0: Card that was hit, that was to hit Leif Erickson in the face with a stick while he was sleeping. But I was trained by James Best, camera technique and film awareness, where I ended up with 7 lines and 3 days' work because I knew what to do technically. And a great thing for all you new actors out there that are getting a job, when you have your first job, your first job, go up to the department head of everyone on the set, the head of the department of the property people, the camera people, the lighting people, the sound people, and tell them, I'm very happy to be here, and I want you to know, let me know if there's anything I can do to help you. And when the crew hears a new person saying that, they come out and they just embrace this guy or this girl who's there for the comment of the film that's being made or the story that's being made. And that's humble. The ingredients of a leader is being humble with humility.
1: Oh, somebody...
0: Did you hear me, Adam?
1: Yes, the ingredients of a leader is being humbled with humility.
0: Mm-hmm.
1: You see that? Steel trap, baby. Don't let the pot fool you. Tasha knows somebody who was actually died from this choking game. Tasha?
2: Yeah.
1: You're 13?
2: Yes, I am.
1: What's happening? What happened?
2: Well, somebody had told my friend about the choking game at the school in Nampa. And actually, she was in her closet trying to actually pull this stunt. And she fell and she passed out. And she woke up and she started kicking. And she knocked over the ladder that she was standing on to help her.
3: Are you sure that she wasn't trying to kill herself?
2: No. The police investigated it and it was not a suicide attempt.
3: How did they prove that?
0: Could have been a mental suicide. She was unconscious of and completed it without thought.
1: She hung herself, right? Or hanged herself?
2: She actually had like a, I don't know what she had.
0: Was she choking herself?
2: Yes, she was choking herself with her brother. They were,
1: with her brother?
2: I don't know that they were technically.
0: Who was choking her, dear?
2: She was, and her brother was also doing it along with her.
1: Well, what does
0: you mean he was choking himself too?
2: Yes.
1: What does the ladder have to do with it?
2: Well, she was actually standing on the ladder, but he was standing on the floor.
3: All right. She wasn't there.
1: Yeah, you know,
3: but what there. Kind of kids are doing this game?
1: Why do you need a ladder to choke yourself?
3: To get some tension on the cord, I guess.
1: Well, that's what I said. She was choking herself with her hands,
3: no,
1: or she had something hanging?
3: She was hanging.
1: She had something around her neck, Tasha?
2: Yes, she did.
1: Oh, okay. All right. Yeah. All right.
0: That's so suicide.
1: Is this more popular now than ever, or what's up? about your other friends doing this?
2: No, after she died, everybody just kind of like stopped doing it, but it is starting to kind of get more popular.
0: Mm-hmm. Why is it popular, dear?
2: I really don't know. I mean, I think it's
3: who's doing it? Just kids that want to get high?
2: Yeah, just kids who want to get high that don't actually
1: get caught by drugs. I'm going to start a campaign.
3: Use drugs,
0: honey. Yeah. Do you do this yourself? Do you choke yourself too?
2: No, I do not.
0: Yeah, that's good. Don't
3: spare the rope.
1: Yeah, what? Yeah. Give them the dope. Spare the rope.
3: Take the dope.
1: Yeah.
3: Spare the rope, take the dope.
1: Well, or hand over the whatever it is. I got to trade in your rope for dope. That's basically what I'm saying.
0: It's called rope for dope.
3: Yeah. Rope for dope. That's it. Yeah. We found it. Rope for dope.
1: And it's not just, you know, it's not just hemp rope or just anchor rope or anything. I'll use cords, extension
3: belts,
1: cords,
3: belts,
1: anything,
3: yeah,
1: you can hang yourself with, twine,
3: yeah,
1: anything you got.
3: You want to finish this up one more with Mark?
1: All right. Where is
3: 5?
1: Oh, okay. Let's see. Mark?
4: Oh, yeah. Hello?
1: You're 25?
4: Yes, sir.
0: Hello,
4: I'm a long-time listener, first-time caller. I used to do that back in the day when I was a teenager. But we didn't call it it was just called California Dream back in the day. And it wasn't actually choking. What it was is the person would squat down on their haunches and hyperventilate for approximately 10
3: that's
4: minutes.
3: That's a totally different thing, Mark.
0: I've done that.
3: Yeah.
1: But what about this component to human beings to alter themselves?
3: Oh, all mammals do that.
1: Yeah, that's what I'm
3: mammals
1: saying.
3: Mammals have a natural...
0: Mammals?
3: Yeah, mammals.
0: Dolphins, well, porpoises don't. They're a mammal.
3: But, well, mammals in general have a tendency to try to self-stimulate. The dolphins will, you know, they'll
0: Self-stimulate.
3: You know, that's part of that. Part Adam's, of that goes to trying to take things and change themselves.
0: Adam is good at that.
1: I'll tell you what. I'll get a dolphin right in its blowhole.
3: What? I beg your pardon?
1: You know what?
0: That's enough out of you.
1: You can't expect
3: you
1: to
3: blow
1: be,
3: a dolphin?
1: You can't expect it to be called a blowhole and not have me investigate.
3: Yeah.
1: That's all I'm saying.
3: Investigate is one thing, but trying it out is... Anyway, oh, my God.
1: Well, what about this, though? I mean, maybe people were meant to take drugs.
3: Well, this is
1: you
3: what,
1: know what I'm
0: well,
1: saying?
0: Well, those are the people who are sick.
3: This is the people, people argue that have identified this basic urge to alter. That there is a definite urge to stimulate and alter our central nervous system. However, what it ends up being is people that need to regulate sort of that impulse is much stronger. They're trying to feel better.
1: Right.
3: But there is a tendency just to feel good, right?
1: Or
3: you want to feel extra good.
1: Or
0: everybody likes to feel good.
1: Or even different. I mean,
3: to
1: if
3: feel
1: you,
3: altered, yeah.
0: But
3: if
0: you know, the first time you do it, the next time you do it, you will never receive the first high you get.
1: Well, no.
0: It will never come back to you that way. You're just chasing your tail. It belongs to the devil.
1: But if you think about things like dreaming, mm-hmm. and you think about sex, mm-hmm. and you think about roller coasters, and you think about 20-foot mm-hmm. waves, yep. and you think about going to a science fiction movie.
3: That is all that.
1: It's all that, right?
3: Now, where does that come from? Probably in battle, a need to sort of...
0: I had a contract to get in that way.
1: Yeah. He was paid.
3: But you know what I'm saying?
1: More than 50 grand,
3: humans came out of a very violent heritage.
1: And you close your eyes every night, and these crazy, elaborate, vivid things go on in your head.
0: Those are riddles. Puzzle pieces to find your truth.
1: Yeah, well...
0: That's what dreams are.
1: I had a truth where my grandmother and my mother were trying to beat me with my scrotum sack in a swimming pool a few years ago, and I'm really...
0: That's how you feel about yourself, because your grandmother and your mother are really you in the dream. Everybody in the dream is a part of you.
3: No, he is the scrotum sack.
0: I know that. So does he.
1: Either way, I don't want to...
0: I love that cute little scrotum smile you have.
3: Thank you. Better that it be your scrotum than your penis.
1: Yeah.
3: It is.
1: Yeah,
0: Do you know what happens when you cross a penis and the potato?
1: What?
0: You get addicted.
1: We'll take a quick...
0: Take a break! I can't go!
1: 61 years crazy. I mean, young, everybody. We will take ourselves a quick break. We'll be right back after this.
5: Yeah, everybody, it's Loveline. Gary Busey.
6: Hello, everybody. It's Loveline. Adam Carolla.
1: Gary Busey.
3: Ace Busey.
1: Gary Busey.
7: I'm here, and I love it.
1: Yeah, everyone loves Gary Busey. Gary Busey's almost turning into a George Foreman career-wise. Maybe people were scared of him in the past, but now he's so lovable, you just want to squeeze him.
0: You know, Adam, thank you for saying that, because that's true. I was very difficult, belligerent, and stupid, and didn't care for anything, especially myself. But I've come through that to see there ain't nothing to it when you get through it, and then you can consider other people's feelings first and really have fun doing it.
1: Guys, I was saying to Drew the other night, I think guys get better with age and women get meaner with age. Guys, you know, we've had guys come through here in the time that we've been here, Drew.
3: Yeah, you're
1: we've
3: right.
1: seen guys go from their mid-20s, maybe late-20s, testosterone-laden, aggressive, chip on the shoulder, something to prove, to guy in middle 30s, early 40s, laid-back, comfortable
3: guys.
1: In their own
3: now,
1: skin.
3: Be fair, most of that caused by massive amounts of
1: copious
3: marijuana.
1: Copious amounts of marijuana,
3: yeah,
1: usually. No, guys can be aggressive and can be...
0: That's because men are the first ones who are feeling... The first thing a man does not want to do, does not want to happen to him, is being rejected or abandoned.
1: Well, I don't know why I have to be an a-hole in order to avoid being rejected
3: abandoned. You know how humans are. They got to bring on what they want to avoid.
1: Right. I'm just saying... Guys are so much better when they mellow out a little bit.
0: Yes.
1: And they get a few years and some experience under, and they get a little bit humbled.
0: Mm-hmm. That's humble and humility is where I am now. It's nothing like it.
1: They admit they made a mistake or two,
0: humble.
1: And they don't want to spend the second part of their life pissing people off.
3: Right.
1: Or
0: that's good.
1: Kicking ass or getting their ass kicked or whatever. However it works, eventually it's either you get your nose broke or you break your hand.
0: One thing about my essence is that I've never been in a fist fight in my life, but I played football and I made action movies.
1: Right. Yeah, and you put a shoulder into a sternum or two.
0: Yeah, that's fun. Snapping sternums, man, that's great.
1: See?
0: I snapped the sternum with my forehead and moved my head up and loosen their teeth, help them up off the ground, tell them I'll be right back.
1: Where did you play football? You played in high school and you played in college?
0: I played grade school, junior high, high school, junior college, and college.
3: Were you a linebacker?
0: I was a linebacker and a center. I could snap the ball 30 yards into a bushel basket.
1: You do the long snap.
0: I do the long snap, and we had a high school offense where I would snap ahead of the back. I would snap ahead of the right halfback. He would have two steps on the defense. He would catch the ball in front of him 2 yards, and
1: So it was like student body right, except for it didn't have to go to
3: no
1: the quarterback.
3: Right,
0: it was based on the Arkansas offense in the early 60s.
3: You'd get away with that stuff in the 70s.
1: Yeah, you could get away with the fumble Ruski. Yeah.
0: Well, this was in the early 60s. Then I went to Coffeeville, Kansas Junior College, Kansas State College,
1: Me
0: and Oklahoma
1: too.
0: State University.
1: Oh, we got to take a break now.
0: Took a break.
1: I know, but we're running late.
0: What do you mean we're running late? We just took a break.
3: We're talking too much.
1: We're talking too much. Well, I'll tell you what we're going to do.
0: Adam, you're talking too much.
1: We're going to start focusing when we come back. Gary Busey here. We'll be right back after
0: Oh, I'm talking low. I'm sorry.
1: Hey,
0: hello, everybody. We're back in Love Line. This is Gary Busey speaking for Adam and Dr. Drew.
1: Yeah.
0: And we're glad you're here. Call us up and let us know something you're doing that we don't know. We can tell you how to do it and how to get out of it. Thank you very much.
3: Two things.
1: 1-800-LOVE-191. Yes,
3: two
1: Drew.
3: Things. A, I know Adam is having the time of his life here because he can just sit back and let
1: Gary
3: run.
1: Do the heavy
3: it's
1: lifting.
3: It's awesome.
1: Yeah.
3: Number two.
0: We play Tickle and Pee, too.
3: I've seen Gary in action, and I've decided the way to deal with him is like the way you deal with an oncoming bear. Just roll, get into fetal position, put your hands over your head, just roll up. That's it.
1: No, I think you should flap your arms and try to be bigger than you are.
0: Why are you?
1: Yeah. Gary just attacked me when
0: it wasn't an attack. It was a great game called Tickle and Pee.
1: People
0: out there that want to play Tickle and Pee, there's a tickler and the tickle-y. Uh-huh. Well, the tickler is going to tickle the tickle-y, and
1: guess
0: the tickle-y has to let him.
1: Everybody.
0: The tickle-y has to let the tickler tickle him for 45 seconds.
3: Pees. Right.
0: If that tickle-y pees in 45 mm-hmm. seconds, he wins or she wins a set of luggage and a chocolate bunny. It is a great party game.
1: The joke's on Gary because I. He's an attractive. Look, I'm a big fan. I mean, I've.
0: Do you know what the word gay stands for?
1: I saw big ones.
0: The word gay stands for good as you.
1: All right.
0: No, gay stands for good as you.
1: All right, good as you. Yeah.
0: Which is homosexual talking to heterosexual. God bless the homosexuals. They're doing great out there.
1: I'm glad Gary isn't gay because he'd be into that rough trade.
3: He'd be into you. He'd be in you.
1: There's nothing you can do.
0: No, Drew.
3: If you were.
0: I kind of like the engineer.
1: Yeah. Chris, he is a definite type. He's a definite type, yeah.
0: You know what?
1: He's Greco-active, too.
0: You are bisexual, though, Adam.
1: Well, I am now, after the mild raping you just gave me in
0: that
1: the studio.
0: That was tickling pee, pal.
1: Well, I call it rape.
0: You want to play it again?
1: You semantics.
3: Oh, no.
0: Come on, tickling pee. Here we go.
3: My God.
1: Look, I'm going to cry.
3: Listen, for those at home, it's pretty fascinating.
0: You can't get away from
3: it. Gary has come across the studio.
1: Those are my nipples.
3: And has attacked Adam.
1: Your ribs.
3: He is running his hands all over his body.
1: Is your groin.
0: Oh, my God.
3: I didn't know Adam was tickling. Yeah, no, I'm not sure. I'm not sure that was being tickled. He was being sort of.
1: God.
0: That was fun, wasn't it?
1: Yeah, you'll be.
0: This is live and in color.
1: You'll be hearing from my lawyers and my seconds. I said good day, sir.
3: Oh no, good Gary day. Said good day.
0: Ah man, I love coming down here.
1: Yeah, we love having you.
0: This is the last time I think I'll be here, though. So hello.
1: Nah, it's all right. I got a good deal. Listen, here's the thing.
3: It's all right. It's all good.
8: Hey, guess what?
1: Yeah.
8: You're next.
3: No, okay.
1: Yeah.
3: No.
1: I have not.
0: Dr. Drew is next to get tickled.
1: Oh. You know, the thing that's weird, I haven't been after with in a long time. You know, my whole life used to just be getting abused with my buddies in the valley. It's been a while.
3: Yeah, yeah.
1: I always was hoping.
3: You seem like it was familiar territory for you.
1: When felt up by celebrity, though, I was picturing like a Jennifer Connelly Jennifer Aniston in my mind physically felt up by celebrity.
3: Yeah.
1: Like it would have been one of those things.
0: Hey, you're not being felt up. You're just being tickled.
1: Well, okay, but if
0: it's to get your juices going, buddy.
3: Former life, you would have peed on him.
1: If somebody would have said to me like 1 week ago, 1 week from now, you'll have a major celebrity put their hands all over you and run them across your thighs and your chest. I would have been like, oh, boy, this is going to be awesome.
0: Well, let's do it again.
1: No. wasn't picturing Gary Busey.
0: You did really good. You're a good sport.
1: It was one of those Twilight Zone trick. I would have agreed to it.
0: By the way, I'd like the audience to know out there that Adam did not pee, so he did not win the luggage or the chocolate bunny.
3: Oh, you have to pee to win the
0: bunny. You have to pee to win, yeah.
1: No.
0: But it'd be good to just pee and get it over with.
3: Right,
0: get the luggage, eat the bunny, and go.
1: What I did, I should get a stereo for what I... No, I did number two.
3: Oh, you said you came and then you did number two, both. You've been all the way around.
1: Yeah, I've been around.
3: Yeah. Radio.
1: Whoa, radio.
0: Oh, I'm sorry, buddy. I feel like I'm in my living room with these two. These two pioneers of microwaving.
1: Michelle?
0: Hi, Michelle.
8: Hello?
1: Yeah.
0: My bad.
1: Let's cut Gary off the coffee.
3: he said cut, Gary.
1: Drew, start putting something in it. What do you got to do in that drink? You know what I mean? Let's start it.
8: Hello?
3: I said cut Gary. The coffee.
1: Cut the coffee. That's all I'll say. Michelle?
8: Yeah. Hello?
0: I told you. Hi, Michelle. Hi.
1: Well, hold on. What's coffee stand for?
3: No, it's cut is the word that cuts it down.
1: Yeah.
0: Yeah, but yeah. If I ever hear the word cut, I quit talking.
1: Oh, that's moves. Right. That's right. I didn't mean that.
0: I can stop talking.
3: But he didn't mean it.
1: Yeah. Michelle,
8: Hello?
1: What's happening? What's happening?
8: Hi, Adam. I love you.
1: Thank you.
8: I just
1: what's
8: want
1: up?
8: To let you know I played Adam Carolla in my neighbor's pool, and they didn't know about it.
1: But they caught on to it. Yeah, Gary, I want to replace.
8: No.
1: I want to replace the summer pool game Marco Polo with Adam Carolla.
3: Adam.
1: Carolla.
3: Adam.
1: Carolla, you know, instead of that Marco Polo crap. You know what I mean? That would be my legacy.
0: Marco Polo's been dead for quite a while.
1: Yeah, it's been
3: Could
1: like
3: be Gary
1: years.
3: Busey.
0: No, yeah. It's not going to be that. I don't know what this is. Is this condom manufacturing?
1: Well, what this is, what this is Gary, his legacy is his body of work.
3: Yes, yes.
1: He has all his
3: you
1: great
3: need,
1: films.
3: You need a game left behind.
1: I don't have anything to leave
3: no,
1: behind.
3: Right. It's all
0: yeah, you do.
3: Lost to the vapors.
0: Your dirty clothes.
1: Yeah, that's all I have is laundry and underpants with a hash mark on it now.
0: No, it's a,
1: now.
0: It's got pee marks in it.
1: Front and back. Michelle?
8: Yes.
1: Thank you for playing that with your neighbors.
3: Michelle's
1: now, go ahead.
3: Got the...
8: I was
3: kid.
8: In there. I go in their pool every night and they don't know about it.
3: What's Very the deal, good. Michelle?
1: What's up, baby? You got that? You got that young voice. That's trouble.
8: Okay. Well, I'm 16. I live in Michigan, and in Canada, you can start stripping at 16.
3: Perfect. There we go. There's that impulse again.
1: Mm-hmm.
3: Yeah. The reason
1: really,
3: you think about that.
1: Really, you can start at 16 in Canada.
8: Yeah. You can drive. I want to drive over the border and.
3: Yeah, it scared me.
0: I said.
8: Because
1: 16, you can start stripping in Canada.
0: Why would you want to strip at 16?
8: I really need to get out of my home situation.
0: Well, stripping in Canada when you're 16, is that the only way you can get out of your home situation?
8: It's like $500 a night, so.
3: That's not what he asked.
1: Yeah, but why do you have to get out of your home situation?
0: You make $500 everywhere.
1: Yeah, why do you have to get out of it?
8: I do not get along with my family.
3: We definitely got the definite abuse vibe from you.
1: Were you
3: Michelle.
1: Abused?
8: Like how?
1: Sexually, physically?
8: Well, I think yes. My mom thinks no, so I'd have to go with no on that.
1: What do you mean yes? You think you were sexually abused?
8: Oh, no. I thought you said physical.
1: Yeah. Well, either one. Physically abused. Why do you think you're physically abused?
8: Because I used to get, spanked with hangers and stuff. Mm,
3: there you go. That's physical abuse. It is.
8: Those
3: kids that are physically abused leave home. If there's not abuse in the home, people don't leave. Kids don't leave. They leave when they're being abused.
8: Yeah. Well,
3: so the whole impulse.
0: What about emotional abuse?
3: It's usually explicit abuse. Emotional abuse gives them the sort of motivation. The explicit abuse makes sure that it actually happens.
1: Right. All right. And is your mother and father still married, or is this a stepdad, or what happened?
8: My father, I just found out where he is last Christmas.
1: Mm-hmm.
3: How old were you when he left?
8: They were never really together, but they got
1: right.
8: back together.
3: Have the other men in the house been a pain?
8: No, I don't have any other men in my house.
3: Never been any boyfriends of hers or stepdads or anything?
1: All right, here's the problem with your Canadian stripping idea. You're going to go to Canada, you're going to start stripping, and then you're going to get into drugs, and then you're going to meet some unsavory people who are going to take advantage of you because of your age, and the next thing you know, you're going to be working parties, and you're going to have 100 Asian businessmen on top of you at once, you're going to be doing porn, and you're going to get pregnant, and you're going to get venereal disease, and you're going to get strung out, and in a very short year and a half, you're going to be a complete disaster.
3: I was thinking over the weekend how to talk to kids like this. We had a couple of these last week. They're going, well, I don't see what the big problem is. Remember that one who was doing pornography and she was gleeful about it?
1: Yes.
3: And I thought, I think the only way they can understand this, because that story you just told is factual, but they're like, oh, yeah, not me, man. You don't understand. It's me we're talking about here.
1: Yeah.
3: So let's just say, Michelle, it takes a piece of your soul away from you. Can you understand that?
0: Good point, good point.
3: You sacrifice a piece of your soul to this stuff.
8: Wouldn't, like, working at a crappy job that I hate do the same thing?
3: That actually might enhance your soul, as a matter of fact. That actually gives people character.
1: I'll tell you the other thing, too. I'll tell you the other thing, too. Everyone. Let me do a little Gary Busey-esque preaching to my flock for just 1 second. You people underestimate the worth of being hungry. If you get a job at 16 where you're making $500 a night, you ain't hungry. And you will just flatline until eventually your boobs get too saggy to go back out on stage, and then you got nothing in the bank. You got to be hungry. Everybody who's successful, and I don't care what line of business they're in,
3: at one point was hungry.
1: Started in the mailroom.
3: Chris right here.
0: That's the truth.
1: This kid is starving over here. He's like a Biafran. He hasn't eaten in years, this kid. He is hungry. He is piranha-like hungry.
3: He struggles through those junior college courses.
1: He's like a piranha that did a bong load. That's how hungry Engineer Chris is. You need to be hungry. If it's too early, too often, too much, too soon, you lose that. If somebody kicks off and leaves you a trust fund and you get a few million bucks at 18, look at all the people you know. Just think about the people you've known in your life that had a wad of money come their way at 18. Up their nose. Cars, nothing. They didn't learn anything. They weren't hungry. You have to be forged by life.
3: It's not even just about the being hungry. It's also the discipline of doing crappy S you don't want to do for long periods of time and doing well at it and moving up.
1: That's it. And so,
0: good point.
1: You getting the $500 a night at 16 is not only bad for your spirit, but it hurts your muscles.
0: Yeah.
1: You don't grow. You don't get strong. You have to develop those muscles.
3: Yeah.
1: If someone, it's sort of the equivalent to you playing a sport and everyone just falling down and letting you run into the end zone.
3: Right.
1: They're not doing you a favor. You don't develop those muscles. And if you don't develop those muscles before the age, in your early 20s,
3: never gonna happen.
1: You just take it right to the grave. You just go to the grave. Those years between 16, 17, up to like 21, 22, those are the years you have to forge those and really work those muscles. This ain't the way to do it.
3: Right.
1: All right.
3: There you go.
1: All right.
3: Yeah. Thank you, Mr. Man.
1: Wow.
3: You're the man.
1: Yeah. Is that Belle?
3: Yeah.
8: Yeah.
1: Year 20?
8: Yes.
1: Your name's Belle?
8: Yes, hi.
1: It's a nice name, but never hear it on this show.
3: Not on this show, no.
1: All right. Why, you do another radio show?
3: No, I've just
1: Belle?
3: Heard it out in the world.
1: Oh,
3: a few
1: okay.
3: times. With nurses
1: what's,
3: have that name.
1: What's that? Yeah, yeah 65-year-old women with thyroid problems and question marks around their sexuality. Shoes without laces that you work with are named Belle, but not 20-year-old or nubile young chicks from Berkeley. Is there someone in your family named Belle?
8: No, it's just, I don't know.
1: Okay, go ahead.
8: Okay, so my question was in regard to what...
1: Be nice as a guy if you could just laugh and move on.
3: Yes. Oh, whatever.
1: People go like, you just do like...
0: Well, that was good.
1: I don't
0: see
1: understand.
0: You later.
1: If you went to high school, I don't understand why you don't have a diploma. Well, it's kind of like, and just move on. As a guy, we never had that. Like, it'd be like, hey, a-hole, why are you laughing? I'll finish the story. It'd be nice as a guy just to be able to just to pull out that chuckle card
3: at the
1: very end and move, just move forward.
3: Yeah.
1: Kicks you into the next.
0: Where did you learn? Where did you learn all this stuff, Adam?
3: We have just observed it. Just
0: but
3: observing.
0: You're bouncing. Are you nervous? Are you afraid I'm going to tickle you again?
3: Oh, he is. Yes, but it's just you know.
0: Next
3: what that
0: time
3: is?
0: You pee, buddy.
1: Thank God I evacuated myself before I came in. I knew Busey's coming in.
3: I ran out and did it myself.
1: Fleet enema. And just to go ahead and put the trucker's catheter right on
3: me. I wonder why you asked me to
1: all the way to the studio.
0: That's great.
3: But there, there is
0: I'm very proud of you.
1: Thank you, buddy.
3: The guys do have a sort of couple outs. They have, but still.
1: Yeah they do
3: and
1: have that.
3: I'm just saying.
1: Yeah, they have that.
3: Yeah.
1: They have that,
3: that's,
1: too.
3: That's the giggle.
1: The giggle's easier, though. Belle?
8: Yes.
1: All right, so what's your question?
8: Okay, my question is in regard to what Dr. Drews just said a minute ago about how if you're hit with hangers, that's child abuse?
3: Objects, yes. Hit with objects is considered physical abuse, mm-hmm. and it's been well documented what the effect is of that on the central nervous system.
8: Mm-hmm. Oh, wow.
3: And it changes the way people regulate their emotion. And if you're a child who wants to leave home, mm-hmm. who's intent upon leaving the house, you can predict with very great accuracy that there's been some abuse, physical or sexual, and physical is a very common form. That's not what's making her want to leave right now. All the emotional chaos is making her want to leave. But mm-hmm. when kids have been physically abused, sexually abused, that's when they do leave. Those are the kids that leave.
0: That's a fact.
1: Okay. Yeah. All right, okay. Belle. You good?
8: Yeah. Wait, thanks. No. I actually, my question was in regards to what Dr. Drew thought about the common practice of, like, spanking and hitting with objects, particularly hangers.
3: I'll just for it. I'm not for it. I'll refer you to the work of a guy named Alan Shore, S-C-H-O-R-E.
8: Okay.
3: You can get some of his publication online that talks about the effect of abuse on brain development. And
8: okay.
3: you'll see how that works. All right.
1: Yeah.
8: Okay.
1: Yeah, I'm wondering, trying to think of the folks. Now, I don't know how the Middle Eastern cats do with their kids, but I think there's a lot of ass whooping going on over there.
3: Yeah, it affects people.
1: I know the black community does a fair amount of ass whooping.
3: It affects,
1: end up in prison later on in life because you get into an argument with someone at a fast food restaurant. Next thing you know, you're hitting them on the head with a tray because in your world, that's how you interact, and now you're in jail.
0: It's a familiarity.
3: It affects how aggression develops. It affects how emotional regulation occurs, so you can't regulate, and it affects the ability to develop empathy.
0: One thing about emotions, you cannot control your emotions, but you can manage them.
1: Mm-hmm. Yeah, well, I'd like to see a study of places in the world, cultures, whatever, that do the most beating on their kids and see how the prison population is and see what percentage and all
0: that kind of stuff. That'd be great research. Yeah.
1: I do think that a lot of the problem in certain cultures, especially in the Middle East, is there's a lot of ass whooping early and often. And whenever they go back and look at these guys like, well, Saddam Hussein had a stepdad who did this to him, and then he had an uncle that was very aggressive.
0: Yeah,
1: and
0: blame it on the ancestors. Blame it on the ancestors.
1: Well, they learn by the age of 10 that violence is the way to resolve conflict, and then they have no problem gassing a few thousand Kurds, you know?
3: Well, the whole empathic area of the brain doesn't develop under those conditions.
0: Well, one thing about this, once you've chosen your behavior, you've already chosen your consequences.
3: But yeah,
1: like
3: it's aggression, that kind of stuff against kids is an interesting phenomenon. But we've worked out so much of how it affects kids now. I mean, why would we
1: be nice to stop?
3: Yeah, be nice to stop. We
0: It'd
3: now know it has
0: stop.
3: Profound effects. It affects the capacity for emotional, you know, development.
1: Well, not only that,
3: empathy of others.
1: It
3: blocks all that.
1: But how about you beat the crap? I mean, let's just take it a step further, which is we now make the correlation between what you do to your kid physically and what that kid does to society physically. So now, when you beat the crap out of your kid, and then your kid shows up to the eighth grade and starts beating the crap out of my kid, now you're liable for
0: That's a familiar thing
3: and
0: you
3: want to
0: carry with you.
3: If you don't believe this, try that kind of
0: familiar action.
3: Try that kind of discipline on a puppy or a kitten and see what you get when they grow up.
1: Right.
3: Just go ahead and do that. Do what you do to the kid on a kitten and see what that cat's like when it's an adult.
1: Right.
0: Ooh.
1: Heavy. But do they ever become adults or they just become cats?
3: They become cat.
0: It sounds like a movie of the week. It's a good one.
1: Luis? Which one is it?
9: Adam.
1: Corolla.
9: Yeah. All right.
1: All right. It must be Lewis because you grew up rich and you're calling from the Palisades. If you grew up poor and you're calling from San Fernando, it'd be Luis.
9: Yeah, man, definitely. No, I'm just, like you said, all right, this is how the trust deal works, all right?
1: How's it work? Somebody left you money?
9: Yeah, my dad died when I was two of lung cancer. And incidentally, he never smoked a cigarette in his life.
3: Ugh.
9: So that sucks.
3: Must have been secondhand smoke.
1: Must have been secondhand smoke that killed him then. So
9: he worked at a water purifying company, which produced a lot of smoke. And
3: still must have been secondhand smoke.
1: So he left some money behind.
9: He left me about $2 million.
3: Whoa.
1: Wow.
0: Wow.
9: Yeah. And the thing is, you don't get like the whole amount of it at 18. He divided it so that like I would get a monthly check of around $3,000 as it's coming right now. And then when I hit 21, you get a third of what's left of the balance.
3: Yeah, but Louis, that's how your dad set up his will. What's your point here?
9: Yeah. Well, the point is that, you know, when you talk
1: about
9: these
1: rich kids. It's already affected his education,
9: kids,
1: obviously.
3: Clearly.
1: Yeah.
9: So when you're talking about these rich kids, you know, getting all this money at 18, there's not necessarily being handed to them all at once. The kids, I actually know some kids who got it, actually got half of their trust all at once.
1: Oh, so instead of getting the whole $5 million, they just got 2.5 at 18.
3: And not only that, by the way,
1: I see.
3: Maybe we weren't talking about those kids, by the way.
1: Luis makes a very compelling point, by the way, very valid.
3: That there's nobody that receives a lot of money.
1: It's impossible because it comes incrementally.
3: Always.
1: And by the way, when you're 18 and you're getting $3,000 a month,
3: that's huge.
1: You're done.
0: That is huge.
1: That's
0: great. You should be counting your blessings there.
1: Counting your blessings? Or
9: It is nice.
1: Or were you cut off at the knees?
9: No, you know, it's kind of, it's a funny thing, because money.
3: Where are you going to college? Where are you going to college?
10: College.
9: Hopefully I plan to go to either UCLA or University of California, Santa Cruz.
3: Well, Santa Cruz. Well, you're 18. You should be already in.
9: Yeah, well, I've had a hard childhood. Like, when my dad died, stepdad moved in. His name's Jerry, and my mom and him have just been fighting a lot, on and off. They got married when I was 11.
10: Are you working now, or are you living at home, or what are you doing?
9: Living at home. My mom turned her garage into an apartment, living there.
3: Decorative popcorn tin?
10: Oh, please.
3: Oh, no.
10: Yeah, you're living at home.
9: I do gigs in bars. And like
0: what kind of gigs?
9: I do music. I'm a musician.
0: What do you play?
9: I play guitar, drums, bass, piano.
0: Do you write your songs?
3: What'd you get in your SATs?
9: Yeah. By the way, Gary Busey, you're an awesome man. I had to say that.
0: Thanks, partner.
3: What'd you get in your SAT, Louis?
0: I want you to be an awesome young man and do what's right.
3: What'd you get in your SAT? I made the point by this. He didn't take his SAT. It's the whole point. He's never going to college. This is ridiculous.
10: Well, he's going to go to Santa Cruz.
3: Who are we kidding here?
10: All right. But you make a very valid point.
3: Now, here is somebody who's blaming his past. But the reality is he's been cut off the knees by the present.
0: That's a fact, Jack.
10: I don't even know what his plan. He had no point.
3: He had no point. He's very concrete in his thinking. It was all about him.
10: Well, my point was, when you take a young male, especially, but females too, in this day and age of equality,
3: and give them too much stuff.
10: Give them too much too early.
0: They lose
10: their hunger, and they need to be humbled. You need to be humbled.
0: There
10: and,
0: you go, buddy.
10: And build yourself up. Not think you're better than you are at 17.
3: Yes. Or not think that when two guys are talking about other people on the radio, they're talking about you.
10: Yeah.
3: And not think that you're going to someday go to college but not take the SATs.
10: Right. But he enlightened us to this part where you get half and then you get a stipend.
3: No, when his dad, his particular will set it up.
10: By the way, everyone has been set up that way in the last 25 years, pretty much.
3: What?
10: All those wills where they leave money.
3: They get set up incrementally. They're all on stages. Yeah.
10: Yeah, I know. But here's the thing. If someone leaves you $10 million and you get half of it when you're 18,
3: you still know it's there.
10: Decent chunk of change.
3: Not only that, what are you working towards?
10: Right.
0: What are your ambitions and your goals?
10: I just think it's tough. And then what you have to do is Drew, because you know, you got a few ducats in the bank and you got a couple of sons, then you get to that point where you can't or won't get them things that they know are within your means. You know what I mean?
3: Yeah, right.
10: They want this, they
0: want
10: that.
0: You have to get things within your own means.
10: It, then they end up presenting it.
3: But here's the money is for education only.
10: All right,
3: there you go.
10: And rehab. Justin?
3: And rehab, yeah. That's sorry.
11: Hi.
10: What's happening?
11: Hey, man, my girlfriend, I love her, but she's not enjoying the oral sex thing.
3: When you do it to her or when she does it to you?
11: No, when she does it to me. And actually, she hasn't done it in over a year. Mm. Said she would do it once in a while, like maybe once a year. But even before she started not doing it, she wasn't very good at it. She only did it a few times.
3: What's the problem?
11: I think part of the problem is like when we first had sex, it was only the third time she had ever had sex. And she was 28 at the time.
0: Ooh.
11: She says, I'm not sure about that.
0: All
10: right. Well, look, there's something here. Either she's a devout Christian or her stepdad forced her to perform oral on him when she was 13 and she's not talking about it.
0: That's a pretty good point.
11: Nothing like that. She only doesn't like the taste of it. She doesn't enjoy it. She did it a couple times.
3: Don't ejaculate.
10: No. Hold on. She only had sex a couple of times at age 28?
11: Yeah. She had sex in college. And she had another boyfriend between then, and then I was like one of her.
0: That's probably more than twice.
3: She means number three.
11: She only had sex with two guys once each.
3: Once each.
10: Something's up with this chick, Justin.
11: No, she was just really kind of a wallflower for a while.
0: She's moving. She's slowly moving away from you.
3: She get loud and clear. Bogus.
10: Yeah, I get bogus too.
0: It's called pushing away from you.
11: True.
10: No, I got bogus. I got bogus early and often in this call too.
11: Okay, well, I knew you convinced you're not bogus. I promise this is true. My girlfriend is very smart. She's very well together. She's even a teacher, right? And she's a college degree.
10: All right. None of that means anything. That doesn't mean anything in the bogus department. But
0: here's what you do. You go slow, and you let nature take you.
10: College degree never helped in the oral department. You know what I mean?
3: Yeah.
10: It's a hindrance. It's like saying, oh, the guy's got a college degree, therefore he must be a great heavyweight.
0: That depends on what you're majoring in.
10: Yeah, and they have like oral communication, but I think it's
3: and
10: different.
3: And then why? Because she doesn't like how it tastes, but he's never offered to not ejaculate. Is that
10: I don't know. Let me just finish with Justin. Justin.
11: Yeah.
10: She ain't into this. And,
3: but why go all the way to ejaculation then if that's the deal breaker for her?
0: If she's not in it, don't do it.
3: Yeah.
0: Respect her.
3: Why not stop?
0: Wishes.
3: Why not do something before that happens?
11: That's a good idea. Should I offer to do that? I think she might like that.
10: It's so bogus.
3: Justin,
10: it's either you're
3: like you're waiting a year and you're desperately waiting and you've never thought of that. It's like, come on.
10: I bet you Gary's tastes like a chai latte tea, by the way.
11: And a little bit comes up before you ejaculate anyway, I'm sure you know.
10: Well, not with the Ace Man. Because I got a washerless system down there.
3: Yeah, he has no leakage.
10: Drew, as a man of passion.
3: Overflowing.
0: Well, you collect things, Adam.
10: Are we allowed to say
3: the
10: C-ring?
3: No, we can't say that.
10: We can't?
3: It's a draw on Justin. Here's the deal. You can not, she can go until, not getting a full dose.
10: Who cares?
3: And then finally, he's waiting for 85 minutes, for God's sake.
10: All right.
3: And then finally, this may be something that she has an aversion to for whatever reason.
10: Oh, maybe. There's something going on.
3: You know, I've talked to a few patients when this has happened, when they were like caretakers of sick, of sick parents for many years, and sort of the whole thing about genitalia freak them out because they were cleaning them up and stuff.
10: Right.
3: And so there may be, and whatever it is, it's traumatizing to her, and you're going to have to respect that.
10: But it's also fair to say that there's a certain percentage of society
3: not into it.
10: It's just not into anything.
3: And that's maybe a mismatch. That's a deal breaker for you.
0: One thing a lot of people don't know is that your mind has the ability to make 15,000 decisions in 1 second. Just make sure your mind is clear and you're thinking about others.
10: Wow. All right. Let's decide to take a break.
3: That's one of our 15,000.
10: Gary Busey in studio tonight. We've got a big fan who's waiting on hold for Gary. We'll talk to you after this. Everybody, it's Loveline. I'm Adam. That's Dr. Drew. 1-800-LOVE-191. Gary Busey. The always entertaining, the provocative, the thought-provoking Gary Busey.
0: The unpredictable GB.
10: The unpredictable Gary Busey in studio tonight. Celebrity Fit Club 2 on VH1 is his show. Now, when they approached you to do this, were you gung-ho, or did you think, man, I want to subject myself?
0: It was very much a surprise to be paid to be training. And I took it on. I said, this would be lovely for me because I weighed 220 pounds and just went through a tooth surgery. And I said, wow, this is great. This is a blessing from God. I'm going to do it. The show has inspired me to take care of myself so much that I want to be inspiring to others.
3: How much time is it requiring?
0: I want to be inspiring to others to take care of themselves. How much time?
3: Is it just every day for 3 weeks kind of thing?
0: No, it's 2.5 months shooting. We only shoot on Saturday and Sunday and sometimes Friday.
3: And you train every day for it?
0: No, I don't train. I train lightly every day because muscle weighs more than fat, and I'm here to go down.
3: Try to lose the weight. I
0: reached my goal weight set by the paddle 5 weeks ago, and I'm still going down. Because it's a team who weighs the less wins.
3: Mm-mm. So this is like the Biggest Loser kind of structure.
0: No, not at all. Forget that. Erase that from your mindset.
10: Come on, Drew. It's nothing to do with that.
3: But in the sense that they're teams that lose
0: the Biggest Loser is a negative word.
10: True. This is a group of people attempting to lose the most combined amount of weight.
0: You're right. Again.
10: Unlike that other show you mentioned where it was a group of people attempting to lose the most combined amount of weight.
0: Hey, listen. Here's what's interesting.
10: There's four people. I want to have five people.
0: Yeah. We got eight people on the show.
10: That's right.
0: Jackie A., who was on Sister Sister.
10: Yeah.
0: Won an Emmy several years ago.
10: At the Light.
0: Victoria Jackson, who was on Saturday Night Live.
10: Oh, yeah. She put on a couple of pounds, Victoria did.
3: She was a gymnast, too.
0: Yes. Takara is a lady who's a big woman model.
10: Mm-hmm.
0: Janie is the lead singer for a group called Warrant, and his big hit record was Cherry Pie.
10: I know it.
0: And then we got Phil.
3: Love that.
10: Every strip club I ever sat in, heard.
0: Big Phil is on Viva La Bam on TV. His son Bam beats him up a lot.
3: Yeah. Oh yeah,
10: yeah, big bearded Phil.
3: Yeah, yeah.
0: So and that's Jenny, Jackie.
10: Now this is
0: Phil,
10: your team.
0: Willie what Ames, about Victoria
10: the,
0: Jackson.
10: What about the Snapple lady?
0: Snapple lady is on a team.
3: Opposing team.
10: Oh.
0: Well, see, you got to watch it because I can't tell you what goes on the show. There's changes going all along to keep it alive.
10: I just saw that Gary was yelling at the Snapple lady. He was trying to get a little prayer going. and she went with a little non-denominational stuff.
3: No, she was going to a little Jewish direction. With
0: Yeah, Jewish.
10: Yeah, no.
0: Nothing wrong with the Jews.
10: Well, nothing wrong, but leave it out of the boxing gym. That's all I'm saying.
0: Jews are great fighters, man.
10: Not since Max Baer, if we have, as a Jew, been so prolific in the ring. All right, you ready to rock?
3: Let's do it.
10: Mark?
12: Gary Busey!
0: Hey, buddy, how are you?
12: God. Hey, Adam, you're a god, Adam. Drew, you're a god. You. Gary Busey, you're a god. I've watched you forever and a day. How are you,
3: Gary's a god amongst gods.
10: Yeah, he certainly is.
0: Hey, let's be careful with that word.
3: He's the Otten.
0: Gary, I'm just a normal Texas boy. Texas boy.
12: Yeah, but I've watched you on the big screen forever. And at first, I got to find out something from you, Gary. What was your favorite role?
0: That was Buddy Holly, the Buddy Holly story. That was a pure and definite characterization that I did without acting or anything. I just went up and listened.
10: You were nominated for that, were you not?
0: Yeah, I was.
10: Who won that year?
0: John Voight for Coming Home.
10: Oh, screw that.
12: Should have been you, Gary.
10: Should have been you.
0: That year was Warren Beatty for Heaven Can Wait. Bobby De Niro for Deer Hunter, Laurence Olivier from Boys of Brazil, and John Voight for Coming Home, and me for Buddy Holly.
10: Let me kiss a little Busey ass for just one second. And
0: you don't have to do that. I'm fine.
10: An ever-shrinking Busey ass, I might add, as well. Pounds melting.
0: A new road mark.
10: Right here in the studio.
0: A new highway sign.
10: I've said this before about when Val Kilmer played Jim Morrison. I thought he did a great job.
0: He did a great job.
10: And I thought Gary Busey did a great job playing Buddy Holly. And I've said that it's a much taller order to play somebody that everyone is familiar with. I mean, impossible. As non-actors, Drew, you could see yourself.
0: Well, Buddy Holly's story was the first musical done live. I sang those songs and played them.
10: Yeah.
7: That'll be the day when you say goodbye. That'll be the day.
10: Drew, could you stop
7: when
10: singing?
7: When you make me cry, you say you're going to leave. You know what's a lie. Well, that'll be the day. Hey, hey, when I die, well, that'll be the
10: Gary's
7: day.
10: Gary's got his guitar, too. He's got... Here's all I'm
7: that'll
10: saying.
7: That'll be the day.
10: Drew, if somebody said you're going to have to play a haggard Vietnam vet confined to a wheelchair, or you're going to have to play someone that Richard Nixon.
3: No.
10: Yeah. You know what I mean?
3: Vet, like, no problem.
10: Hands down.
3: Yeah.
10: Playing somebody that everyone is very familiar with.
3: Ray Charles.
0: Jamie Foxx was wonderful. Yeah.
10: It is
0: wonderful.
10: It's a taller order.
3: I agree. And here's the big... I think that one of the acting sort of myths is much harder to play yourself, though, Adam.
10: Yeah.
3: It's absolutely the hardest
10: God.
3: Thing. Nonsense.
10: If only someone would pay me to play myself instead of play with myself.
3: Well,
10: oh, yeah.
3: Yeah.
0: But you forgot how to play with yourself when you met your pet cat.
10: That's right. Mark?
12: Hey, yeah, I've got another question.
10: 21,
12: for
10: yeah. So, Gary, it's Buddy Holly, hands down,
12: okay,
10: for
12: good.
10: You. Well, you were in Gumball Rally, too, right?
7: I was.
10: You drove the Camaro up on two wheels, Drew.
0: I went through the Holland Tunnel going 120 miles an hour with three Panavision cameras strapped on the front of the car in and out of 27 cars, which was controlled by stuntman. I'm very happy to be alive. Thank you.
10: Yeah, good movie. Yeah, he was driving the Camaro.
3: Really?
10: I remember that.
0: We did Speed for Speed.
10: It's like a good old boy.
3: Mark?
10: Mark.
12: I got one other question, Gary.
10: What's your favorite Gary Busey role?
12: Oh, Mr. Joshua.
0: Lethal Weapon 1.
10: Yeah.
12: Yes, Lethal Weapon.
0: Right. Mr. Joshua would walk through his grandmother's blood to get a postage stamp and never even look at her.
12: Oh, that was
10: lethal
12: so awesome.
10: Lethal Weapon 1, yeah.
12: Gary, is there any possible way, and I know this is asking a lot, I can get an autographed picture of you?
3: No, that'd be no.
12: That'd be no.
0: Dr. Drew, you
10: could work something out. He's a huge fan, Gary.
12: I'm a huge fan, Gary. I've watched all your movies. Is there any way?
0: Well, let's see.
3: And maybe here at the station.
10: Where could he send you?
0: You could send it to an agency called Innovative Agency in Santa Monica. Innovative, Innovative, and mail it to that under my name, and they'll get it to me. I'll sign it and flip it back to you.
10: Now you got to do that self-addressed thing where you put the stamps on it.
0: Yeah,
10: stuff.
0: You have to do that, or it didn't come back.
10: Because I'll explain something about celebrities. Lazy. No, here's the thing. Somebody sent us a postcard recently that had their address on it and had stamps on it.
3: Yeah.
10: All we had to do was sign it and throw it in the mail. When you're starting to lick envelopes and fill out addresses, that's when you get really lazy.
0: That cancels it.
10: Right.
0: Doesn't
10: so send, make it very easy.
0: A self-addressed envelope with stamps on it.
10: Right. Mark?
12: I can do that. Hey, Gary, you're still a god among gods.
0: Well.
12: And I appreciate your time. Adam, I got one question for you. Mind if I ask you a quick question, Adam?
10: Go ahead.
12: Adam.
10: Corolla.
12: Bye. Thank you.
10: All right. Wow. Ooh-wee. Mark's enthusiastic.
3: He's got energy.
10: That's all right. Gary's got energy.
0: That was quick and definite.
10: Yeah. We will talk to Cynthia, who's 23.
0: Cynthia.
10: How you doing with the ladies now, Gary? What's going on?
0: Well, I'm very unavailable to... I'm focusing on my career and my spirituality and my help for others and what I'm doing here. And I'm not available to have a relationship with a woman. In fact, the word relationship, here's what it stands for.
10: Uh-huh.
0: Really exciting love affair turns into nightmare. Sobriety hangs in peril.
10: Oh, wow.
0: Where on the other hand, we have romance. These are museums. Romance stands for relying on magnificent and necessary compatible energy.
10: Ooh.
0: That's romance. That's much better. So I'm just caring for my family and mankind and myself, and I'm not interested in having playing the female-male gender game of teasing and punching buttons and manipulating and confusion, and it's just not worth it.
10: I could imagine a few tumultuous relationships with Gary Busey, especially back in the day. Oh, during the drug days?
0: Oh, no,
10: You were no picnic back then.
0: No, but I wouldn't. When you do
3: cocaine, you're not
0: interested. You get a CD.
10: Oh,
0: and that won't get up and then get big.
10: Right. Yeah. Yeah, but still, if they cared about you, it had to be a difficult time.
0: They cared about the drugs.
10: Interesting. Have you been married?
0: Twice.
10: That's not. Yeah.
0: I'm very close to my former wife, Judy Busey, the mother of my great son, Jake. Mm-hmm. We're very close. We're very bonded still, and. I was in heavy cocaine use and abused myself and the family and had to depart. I departed on my own, but it was a great decision I made because God took me to a place where I had to find out on my own who I was, what I was here for, and to get rid of the self-ordained suicide that I was doing, destructing myself.
10: Did you go into rehab?
0: Never did. I OD'd on May the 3rd, 1995, and my girlfriend insisted on coming to Texas with me that day. She found me, and that girlfriend ended up being my second wife, Tiani Warden Busey.
10: Where'd she find you?
0: She found me in my house, in the back of my house. I was doing a golf tournament with Troy Aikman that morning in Dallas, and she wanted to fly to Malibu with me. She said she had a dream something's going to happen, and something did. I OD'd. She called 9/11, and I'm alive today.
10: How do you OD on coke? You do, like, speedball?
0: No, I just did too much, and I did a little bit of GHB, and I had tequila in me.
10: Wow.
0: And I went out, and I went to Cathedral City, California, Charter Hospital for 28 days, and they nailed me down, smashed my ego.
3: That's treatment.
0: Yeah. That is great.
10: That was good?
0: Great, yeah.
10: And that was it, and you got out, and that's been it?
0: Yeah, that's been it.
10: Wow.
0: May the 3rd, 1995 was my OD.
10: Wow. And if she hadn't have found you, what
0: I'd be dead. I'd be dead.
10: For sure.
0: She saved my life, yeah.
10: Called the hospitals.
0: Called 9/11.
10: Got you help.
0: Yeah.
10: What would happen? He just, wait, what do you do? Do you aspirate or something on your own?
3: It depends
10: vomit
3: what the
10: or
3: problem
10: something.
3: Was, whether it's having arrhythmias or aspiration, something like that.
10: Wow.
0: They had a tube in my throat as big as a...
3: it's a breathing. Yeah, he was not breathing.
0: And it was going... And they gave me a drug that paralyzed me. When I heard him say his fiance found cocaine in his pocket, his fiance was there. I went, oh, my God, I'm going. I felt like I was going to go right into death's door, laying there for like 10 seconds. But then it started.
3: That thing you and I were talking about earlier. When people doing drugs believe they're going to die, that's when they're ready to get better.
0: Ah, thank you. Well, man, we completed a circle there.
3: Yeah.
0: I say to everyone out there, stop doing drugs now. Stop it right now because you're killing yourself, and you're not assembling the worth of your ingredients by taking your own life.
10: We will good words to take a break on Gary Busey in studio tonight. Engineer Chris is, by the way, never been exposed. He's never got a dose of Busey before. He's never been abused.
3: He's awesome.
10: And
3: he's never been abused.
0: Gary abused me. Is that what you're trying to say?
10: He's never been abused.
13: Learning experience.
0: Hey, let's play Tickle and Pee.
10: Play some Tickle and Pee with the engineer Chris. Yeah,
3: he will pee.
10: Yeah, give him a little shot.
3: Okay.
10: Come on, you got to pee, buddy. You got to pee. Come on, buddy. Don't dry hump him, Chris. You got to just play. No, yeah.
14: Isn't it fun to see people have fun?
10: He should have never established eye contact with Gary.
14: We got to pee.
3: Drop to the ground and get in a fetal position.
14: He won the luggage.
10: All right. Let's take ourselves a little. No, but he said, Engineer Chris was like, I've never, Gary's great. I said, yeah. He's been down the show a few times. Sure, he's always great. Wow. So I guess he didn't know he was going to be physically assaulted.
0: No, I wasn't assaulted. That was a game.
10: But you've not been here since the great Gary Busey's been in studio. Yeah. All right. Well, something to tell your grandkids about.
0: Okay. You played Tickle and Pee tonight and you won.
10: Right. We will take ourselves a quick break. We'll be right back after this. Yeah, everybody. It's Loveline, Gary Busey.
13: Hello, everybody.
10: Yeah, he's got a motor in him, baby. You've always had a motor, yes?
0: I know. The motor's always on. Yeah. I've learned that Idol is a great place to be. And I don't mean Billy Idol or American Idol, but the Idol of... you're not in gear. You're just humming.
10: Yeah.
3: He just let go a huge belch.
10: Yeah.
3: Hey, you know what burp means? Busey Upchuck's respiratory pressure.
10: Yeah, Drew. Hey. That's what burp
0: God,
10: means.
0: I can't believe I'm... That's a Drewism, a new Drewism.
10: Write that down.
0: Well, you know, burping is law in Texas. Burping is law in Texas. And if your camera catches you out and you're not burping, the burp patrol will come get you. And you go to burp counseling. I love burp. Burping in public was created by the Texas Rangers.
3: Gary looked over towards Chris. He looked away.
10: I told you. No eye contact,
3: Chris. Keep looking out there, Chris. Keep going.
0: What you do when you're working with me, you pray for the best, prepare for the worst, and expect the unexpected.
10: That's right.
0: Okay, here I come. Oh. No, I'm kidding. Okay. I'm staying stationary.
10: Cynthia?
3: Stay idle.
15: Hello?
10: You're 23?
15: Yes.
10: You get panic attacks.
15: I get panic attacks. It's been a year since I've been single, and I meet guys, and I dig them a lot, and then I go out on dates, and I can't make it through the date. I have to leave, and I make up some crazy excuse. Mm-hmm.
10: If you're attracted to the guy.
15: Even if I'm attracted to the guy.
0: Cynthia, is this a panic attack from a past experience you've had probably? So you want to get out of it before you think it might go bad because of the familiarity of the past?
3: Or is it the date, being with a guy, or is it being in sort of public places, open spaces?
15: No, it's not really public places.
3: So you can go out to dinners and things with your friends and not have panic attacks?
15: Yeah.
3: Just when you're on a date, you have one. Is there anything else going? Do you smoke a lot of pot? Have you ever done speed or GHB?
15: Or other thing
3: you drink. Are you drinking when you go out with these guys?
15: No, but when I do go out drinking with them, I'll be able to make it through the date.
3: So you use the alcohol to manage the panic. And by panic attack, what do you mean?
15: Like, I freak out. I start sweating. I can't stop sweating. I psych myself out.
10: Drew, panic attacks, they're not necessarily connected to trauma from the past, are they?
3: No, they're usually some, in my way of interpreting them, are usually some deficiency of emotional regulation. However, there's a whole school of anxiety as a behavior.
10: Gary, you ever had a panic attack, or you just give them?
0: I give them. I don't have them. There's no reason to really panic.
3: You project panic.
0: There's no reason to panic because you're creating your own panic.
3: Because he's Gary Busey. What's he panic about?
0: Yeah.
10: I that's what I'm saying. I think he deals out panic attacks. Right.
0: What I love to do is get dressed in the dark and eat in the dark, and that keeps me from causing panic to others.
3: But Cynthia, the deal is, though, I think what you're describing is almost more of a phobia than panic.
0: You have these
3: phobic reactions to dating, and that does actually lend itself to sort of behavioral intervention, sort of basically learning how to have an experience with a male without panicking. You know, it's almost like fear of flying or anything else when you've got to go out and do it a few times and do it without the panic, and the behavior sort of extinguishes on its own.
10: All right, well, what should she do?
3: Well, I go out and really...
10: Wayload?
3: No, this is to get on the horse. Get out there and have dates, sort of make yourself do it.
0: Get back up on the horse,
3: Get through it, find ways to manage these feelings.
10: Are you a virgin?
15: No.
3: Is there something you're specifically afraid of that's going to happen on the date?
15: I think I psych myself out.
3: What is the single? Are you afraid of being out of control?
15: Out of control? What do you mean out of control?
3: Like, are you afraid the guy's going to rape you or something, or you're going to be helpless or powerless?
15: No.
3: Somebody's going to play a tickle game with you?
15: I'm not going to give the impression that I want to give. I'm afraid that I won't meet. Especially if it's somebody that I really like, I feel like as soon as he gets to know me, it's going to be all over.
3: Yeah, mm-hmm. you're going to be judged.
0: One thing about...
3: Just go do this. Just have some more dates.
10: Right.
3: Just
0: have some more dates. I'm not going to say anything else because I heard the word cut.
10: You know, it's a weird thing. Let me ask you this, though. How does this work? You know, you hear about sometimes these celebrities getting panic attacks. You hear about Donny Osmond.
3: Yeah, yeah.
10: You know, he does 5,000 performances of Nardo and the Raincoat, whatever the hell he's doing.
3: Yeah.
10: And then on the 5,001st one, yeah. all of a sudden, he can't go out on stage.
3: Right.
10: And I never have panic attacks, but I did Politically Incorrect 25 times, and I think on the 26th time I went out there, I got up in my head a little bit. I started, like, thinking they were announcing, and

0: medicine.
1: How dare you?
2: Is your medication kicked in tonight?
1: It's not yet. It's some of it squeezed out of me when you gave me the tickle game.
2: Tickle and pee.
1: There's that part where you just get in your head where you have an idea and it's a horrible idea, yeah, and now you can't rinse it free of your brain.
3: Right.
1: You know. Yeah, all right. Yeah. Well, take care.
2: That's my OCD. If you can't rinse it free from your brain, you're not using the right soap and water.
1: Hey, that's heavy. That's heavy. I have no idea what it means, but it's heavy.
2: It'll come to you later.
1: We will take ourselves a little break. We'll be right back with Gary Busey after this.
4: Yes, thank you.
2: Right. Let's talk about the pros and cons of junior high football.
1: Gary Busey, out of time. Where did the time go?
3: Would you come back?
2: Yeah.
3: Come on.
2: Sure. I'll be here at 5 a.m. I'll show up right after my paper route.
1: I'm just going to go to the chiropractor, get realigned, and then Gary can come back and play the tickle game on me again.
2: Tickle and pee.
1: Celebrity Fit Club 2, everybody. Watch Gary play
2: Sunday
1: tickle.
2: Night at 10 a.m. Sunday night at 10 p.m. VH1.
1: Right. Watch episode 3 when he plays tickle and pee with the Snap-on lady. I mean the
2: I didn't play. You know what? That's a good idea. I'll play tickle and pee.
1: We will take
2: creative consultant Adam Carolla.
1: Little extendo break. And until next time, this is Adam Carolla for Dr. Drew saying mahalo.
5: This has been Loveline. Loveline. The opinions expressed on this show are not necessarily those of the staff, management, sponsors, or this station. The producer for Loveline is Ann Ingold. 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
6: Loveline is meant for an adult audience. 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Listener discretion is advised.
7: Loveline with Adam Carolla and Dr. Drew.
1: Hey, everybody. It's Loveline. I'm Adam. That's Dr. Drew. Phone number 1-800-LOVE-191. Oh, yeah.
3: Oh, yeah.
1: Oh, yeah. I walked right in. Drew was having a heavy conversation with producer Ann about private schools and preschoolers. This is the kind of stuff they make fun of us of. You know, the Midwest, when they talk about L.A. people.
3: Yep.
1: Drew walks in and he's like, no, don't push him ahead. The name of the game in private school is holding them back. The name of the game. 7.5. There's a game and a name?
3: 3.5.
1: 3.5. You got no name? You barely got any game.
3: Yeah.
1: Your game? Your name is Toby. Your game? Crapping yourself. That's your name and your game.
3: Yeah.
1: Yeah. The name of the game.
3: I have friends that start planning the first trimester.
1: And don't you think you're going to give the kids an eating disorder?
3: You could, yeah.
1: I mean, I you know, Drew always goes nuts with the scholastic stuff. He really loves it. Like, he digs into it, and he talks about it like, I don't know, like an old Marine talks about Vietnam or something.
3: Well, it's like you with cars and things. It's the same kind of thing.
1: Yeah, Drew has a kind of passion and enthusiasm only a top-notch nerd like himself could have about education.
3: Yeah, yeah.
1: But then... always speaks of it in terms of a challenge, like like, you know, you're talking about the Iron Man or something. They would kick our ass. We had to come through. Couple of stragglers hold the whole class behind.
3: That's right.
1: But we don't leave a man behind. You hear me? Now drop and count to 20. Yeah, get in. Slow clap. I just, you know, I have my own feelings about education because I don't have any education.
3: There you go.
1: I never really hung out with anyone who had any education.
3: But now you're stuck with a bunch of people who have education.
1: Well, now I work with three or four Harvard guys. And I, literally, out of the 10 writers I hang around with, there's probably three Harvard guys and a Brown guy or two. Probably four or five Ivy Leaguers. No happier, no smarter, no richer, no anything, or really. As a matter of fact, they don't get along with the group quite as well. The truth be told, they're not the most popular of the group.
3: Oh, that goes without saying.
1: Do not seem to be the happiest and aren't being compensated any more than anyone else out of that room. Now, I'm sure they're being more compensated better than a guy who's driving a garbage truck or a post truck. But I'm just saying, not the dividends. It should pay greater dividends. That's all I'm saying.
3: You know, it really is. It's two things in terms of outcome. It's the satisfaction. You know, it's the value in the learning. That just being learned or having understanding of the human experience is important. A.
1: Yeah, yeah. But that,
3: and B, it decreases
1: the
3: problem.
1: You don't really teach people to learn or to be learned.
3: Oh, yeah,
1: they're either into it or they're not.
3: Oh, no.
1: Kids are either curious or they're not.

0: Oh, I disagree strongly with that.
1: I know you have to, but otherwise you'll let some of the pressure off yourself if you just
0: I go through long periods where
1: thing.
0: I was not into it at all.
1: All right.
0: And then eventually you get a freedom with it.
1: That's a weekend.
0: I'm not talking about years. And it finally,
1: years? Well, you were depressed and forced yourself to trudge forward.
0: Yeah, that was
1: part
0: of it.
1: Thank you.
0: That was a part of it. But there's a freedom at a certain point that where it becomes, you know, sort of very satisfying, you know, where you sort of break through. But the other thing is it increases the probability of success.
1: You said
0: just
1: decreases,
0: the probability.
1: Dude.
0: Well, I was going to say it decreases the probability of difficulty.
1: He said decrease when he meant increase, dude. Yeah. No, look, it increases.
0: That's all.
1: Yeah, it helps. But I would argue that if the kids got it, the kids got it.
0: I would argue too. Should we just have that be it?
1: I don't know what the answer is. I do know this, that nobody I know has really changed much since about the fifth grade.
0: Personality.
1: The die was cast.
0: Personality.
1: Almost everything in terms of their habits and their abilities. The ones that had legs showed it early. The schooling never seemed to do anything but help facilitate that, but it didn't create it. It was a conveyor belt that helped them move along. And then the losers were just kind of losers. I just said, all right, that's good. I'm just saying, don't put so much pressure on yourself, Drew. Kids can go to a public school.
0: That was Ann, not me.
1: And your kids can go to a public school. They'll be fine. They're regular people. Yeah. Eventually, you got to get out in public.
0: I'm just saying.
1: All right.
0: Yeah, but still.
1: Okay, ready?
0: Yeah.
1: All right.
0: Oh, wait. Kurt Cobain's death.
1: Yeah.
0: We
1: died again.
0: We're commenting or sort of entertaining calls about that, from which there were none yesterday, even though we asked for them.
1: Well, we don't do a great job of setting things up on the show.
0: Should we do that a little better right now?
1: I don't think it's our fault.
0: Nothing's our fault. Don't get me wrong.
1: There's no doubt
0: we could do better.
1: There's no doubt we could do better.
0: Yeah.
1: There's also no doubt in my mind that even if we did better, it wouldn't work. So let's not try.
0: That's our general philosophy.
1: That's how I go through life.
0: Yeah, yeah. That seems to be our general philosophy.
1: That's what got me a fail in driver's ed.
0: Yeah.
1: By the way, no one drives as good as me.
0: I know.
1: I'm a maniac.
0: Mm-hmm.
1: Oh, the humanity. All right, you ready, Drew? Mm-hmm. Oh, yeah. Kurt Cobain. He's dead. Drugs are bad.
0: You know, somebody's written a book that
1: he'll be missed.
0: That's suspecting that he was murdered or that Courtney was involved.
1: Yeah.
0: That is such a load of crap. I mean, listen.
1: Really?
0: Hear me now. That is based on completely spurious set of assumptions.
1: Mm-hmm.
0: Their assumption
1: you went
0: was,
1: to college, you know it's spurious, man.
0: Yeah, absolutely impossible. Their thing was they start their whole theory based on the idea that he had too much heroin in his system to kill himself.
1: Yeah, I
0: love that.
1: I know.
0: I have patients that use enough heroin to kill anyone in this room. And you would not know they were on heroin because they're very tolerant to it.
1: Yes.
0: And they don't seem intoxicated. And
1: oh,
0: Kurt
1: please.
0: Cobain was a long time heavy duty heroin addict. And look, he undoubtedly had massive levels of circulating heroin at all times. In the videos we have of him, undoubtedly has very higher levels probably than what he had when he died.
1: Look, they always do this. But first off, it's so easy to be called a goddamn expert in this society.
0: Here's the deal.
1: I've had friends who've gotten into car accidents, and then the cops pulled up and said if there was anyone in the passenger seat, he'd be dead. And the guy who was in the passenger seat was standing next to him talking to him, saying, I'm not dead. He was fine. There's a lot of that goes on in society.
0: You're right.
1: He's done too much. We love to do that. They're wrong three-quarters of the time. You know, I saw the expose. They're like, look at his note. You can see at the top. That appears to be Kurt Cobain's writing. And then as he gets to toward the bottom of the note, it becomes strained and looks different. It's like he took a lethal dose of heroin. Yeah. You know, of course, the bottom part of the page, as the drug starts to take its effect, is the handwriting's a little sloppier, a little broader, that kind of stuff. Your whole argument is that he
0: took too much.
1: So what are you talking about, the bottom of the letter? Yes, and not only do people just profit off of this stuff because they sell books, but it takes a spotlight away from the real problem, which was the drug abuse.
0: Mm-hmm.
1: Yes?
0: That, and it just panders to stupidity. Paranoia, really, to me, is a mark of foolishness.
1: Thank you.
0: Yeah.
1: All right. And, you know, the people that interview him, they do some mild chop busting, but they never really...
0: Because they don't know and they don't get people in there to do the right chop busting. And I listen, I know Courtney. She is not capable of that.
1: Really?
0: For the record.
1: Drew
0: no
1: knows
0: way.
1: Courtney.
0: No way.
1: Passionate man. God knows how he knows her. Passionate woman. You take that passion together. It's like a tidal wave running into a rhino. Boom! Explosion of passion. Yeah, I like when they do the interviews. Here's the part I like. Aha! Let me just say this, and this is how you know all these guys who do these interviews are hacks and phonies. I love it when whenever there's something a little risque, they have to pretend like they don't know what it is.
0: Right.
1: Because somehow if they knew what it was, it would be a bad thing. Like, a speedball. Now, what is a speedball? Well, listen, you bitch. You couldn't research the goddamn thing? You knew you were doing the interview for the last month and a half. You don't know what a speedball is?
0: Also, that is talking down to your audience also. Yeah. That is like, well, our audience doesn't know what a speedball is, so make it, you know, explain it to them.
1: It's more like,
0: come on.
1: I don't want to say I know what it is. It'll make me a junkie.
0: That's right.
1: They do this with those, they go, your student, now your son is he's 16 year old. He's a student over at Louis Pasteur, high school. He went to football camp. The kids, during a hazing ritual held him down, did something called teabagging. I don't know. I've not heard of. You got all the paperwork from the story. Your editor gave you this thing. It's probably been a month. You couldn't have looked up teabagging on the internet. You're lying.
0: That's right.
1: You know what teabagging is. You're just pretending like you don't know what it is because it somehow makes you a little holier and a little cleaner, and then you can react.
0: Yeah.
1: That's when the male takes his genitalia and puts it inside the other male's mouth. Oh, my goodness. Well, is this what teabagging? What? Well, first off, what kind of journalist are you? You don't know the crime? You hear? So it's like, okay, so let's just say you got the paperwork and the son was, they just didn't call it teabagging, they call it mush popper. Wouldn't you go, hey, what is that? Did they stab him? Was it a circle jerk? What went on?
0: Yeah.
1: Like, of course you know what it is. Just say you know what it is.
0: Yeah.
1: I hate that. He had his, something called a dirty Sanchez. what is that? I've not heard of that. I've not heard of that because I'm educated. I'm clean. I would never do a speedball or have my salad tossed. So I don't know what these things are.
0: Yeah.
1: Just like I don't know what heroin is, Drew, because yes. I've never done heroin, and I don't know what first degree murder is because I've never killed another human being. On the same token, producer Ann doesn't know what vehicular manslaughter is
0: or teabagging
1: or Now, wait a minute.
0: Oh,
1: yes.
0: Okay.
1: She's a woman of extreme passion herself. Yeah. I just like to have to, teabagging, I see. Of course they know. It's just bad journalism. They should know.
0: Right.
1: Yeah. I'm going to interview this family about something I never heard of that was done to their kid. I'll just sit there.
0: Well, correct me if I'm wrong. I think there's way too much talking down to audiences. I think audiences like to hear the stories and the language in which they're meant to be told, and then go, huh? And I'll listen harder now.
1: Mm-hmm.
0: Not, of course, our audience does not understand what these things mean, so would you please explain them for us? As opposed to just telling the story and let them figure it out.
1: I heard your son ordered a full plate of rim jobs with a side of tea bags.
0: I don't
1: know what that is.
0: I'm imagining
1: I've
0: it's
1: not
0: like
1: heard
0: a...
1: heard of this.
0: Yes. Is this like a squid dish?
1: Should I attempt this? My own
0: calamari must be like a rim.
1: And by the way, whenever I hear those stories about the hazing stuff, I was just looking. I always go, "Nah, that's nothing." Oh, really? Please, I had a load of crap smacked on my neck. Teabagging. That's a 3, 3.5.
0: Oh my God!
1: They're visibly disturbed. They're like, "Oh my God, is he in therapy?" It's like, "Oh my God, what we did to each other in high school." Teabagging, that's it. That's Wednesday. That's not even weekend action.
0: Wow.
1: Oh, no. That's a good day. You only got the teabag? Oh.
0: Teabag with a mudslide.
1: Lucky. That was the teabag with a mudslide and a dirty Sanchez. Woo!
0: Oh, my God.
1: The mudslide. Gia?
2: Gia?
0: Yeah.
2: Hey,
1: you're 18.
2: Yep. How are you guys?
1: Good. What's up?
2: I actually had a question for Dr. Gio.
0: Yeah.
2: I got my nipples pierced right after I turned 16 years old.
1: Nipples? What are nipples?
0: Piercing?
1: Now, I don't have nipples. are these nipples? Oh, these lying coozes.
2: Okay,
1: sorry,
2: well, I got impaired right after I was 16, and last year.
0: Oh, you know, hang a second, Gia. You know, apropos to these things that drive us crazy. A waiter tonight at a restaurant. I took my kids out to dinner and the movie, and the waiter was a guy who'd been in our studio during the. He was one of the part of the audience, one of the question answers for Loveline, the pilot for MTV.
1: Really?
0: Yeah.
1: Hey, waiter.
0: Waiter.
1: Well, his career's
0: seemed,
1: moving
0: well,
1: along.
0: Well, he seems still young, which I found really surprising. I was like, was he 11 when he was?
1: Yeah.
0: But he's asking a question. He goes. I thought the funny thing was, though, they were trolling in gay bars for people to come in and ask you guys questions, but we weren't allowed to talk about the fact that we had boyfriends.
1: Oh, but yeah.
0: Yeah, that's perfect.
1: Yeah.
0: That's
1: television.
0: That's
1: MTV.
0: Yeah. There you go.
1: All right, Gia. So, nipple piercing.
2: Yeah, and I took them out last summer, and they still really haven't healed, and I don't know if they're supposed to because it's going to be scar tissue. I know the scars are still going to be there, but mm-hmm. sometimes they still pus, and I was wondering if that's really bad or if they'll
0: is it pus or maybe milk production?
1: Mm.
2: I don't think it's milk. It's a yellowy color.
0: Good times.
1: All right.
0: Well, it's not a good thing. You really need to get that looked at. You may need a course of antibiotics. You actually may even need them surgically sort of debride it. Yeah.
1: Oh, that's bad.
0: Cleaned out.
1: Yeah.
2: Great.
0: And so, yeah, if you do want to breastfeed, I would take a good, you know, get somebody to look at that. Probably a gynecologist or a general surgeon.
1: I am telling you people, the nipple piercing for a guy, it's like if you were selling your car and you thought, well, I'm grab an extra road flare and throw it in the trunk and really get a lot more money for this car. To the buyer, don't even know. Even look there. Don't even care.
0: And you know what? My sort of instincts tell me that
1: and I see
0: that Pierce is on the way down. Do you agree? Finally, certainly for the girls.
1: I see the road flare, and I think it's just the opposite. I think, this guy must break down a lot.
0: Right.
1: I wonder why he's got these flares.
0: It means something.
1: I get a little suspicious.
0: It means something.
1: Yeah,
0: I don't know quite sure what, but it means
1: worse.
0: Something. Yeah.
1: Yeah, look, here's the whole thing with the piercings, ladies. Look, lose 10 pounds. This is what guys want. The piercing, that ain't doing anything for us. Do something. Dye your hair blonde.
0: Yeah.
1: Start jogging a little more. Whatever it is. Give the guy extra BJ.
0: Hmm?
1: The piercing, not an issue. For us, a little bit of a negative because it makes me think they're a little bit kooky from doing the show too long. But in general, never knew a guy was
0: head over heels because of that.
1: Doesn't matter.
0: Really anything, yeah.
1: Yeah, just look. They're either attracted to you or they're not.
0: Well, there's a little game on to the piercing generally.
1: You see,
0: guys kind of like a green light.
1: You see the tongue piercing and you think open for business.
0: Right.
1: All right.
0: There we go.
1: Yeah. Mm. Nathan?
3: Yes, hello?
1: You're 23?
3: Yes, I am. Much respect to you guys. I love your guys' show, and I've
1: listened
3: forever, so. I wanted to comment on the Kurt Cobain story.
1: Mm-hmm.
3: Basically, I have the one theory is that, well, of course, anybody who's listened to his music is very, very much a fan for his kind of apathetic side. And I almost hear that entirely in the lyrics and in the music itself. And the heroin abuse, I think, just kind of added that kind of sheen on top of what his killing was all about. I think that his of course, he committed suicide. I have no doubt about that. But,
1: All right.
3: Agree.
1: All right, we agree. All right.
0: We're with you. He's on our side.
1: All right.
0: I think.
1: From now on, just fax us a little thumbs up.
0: No, I think he was just giving us.
1: I think he was agreeing with us.
0: Agreeing with us.
1: Yeah.
0: But it is interesting. People want to differentiate his death from his heroin addiction.
1: Right.
0: And you got to remember, heroin addicts die. End of story. Most of them.
1: Yeah.
0: And they die of suicide. They die of infections. They die of overdoses. They die of tumors and various kinds of infections.
1: Tumors. Yeah. Tumors. I've not heard that.
0: I'm thinking of the hepatitis C.
1: Hepatitis.
0: Tumor.
1: I don't know what that word is.
0: Yeah.
1: And look, here's the thing. People talk about.
0: They die of suicide.
1: People talk about, it's being suicidal. When you're monumentally effed up and there's a shotgun within arm's reach of you, little depression helps you kill yourself.
0: Well, yeah.
1: But when you're really effed up and there's shotguns in the house with you, you don't have to be completely what you'd call suicidal in order to make a mistake that you can never come back from.
0: People theorize that addicts, when they kill themselves, separate from a depressive illness, they're trying to kill the addict.
1: Right.
0: That they're trying to, they're so overwhelmed and miserable from their disease, they're trying to destroy that part of themselves.
1: Yeah, I'm just saying, I've never been into heroin, but, I've done my fair share of boozing and whatever else anyone decided to give me. And, you know, you make decisions that could have long-lasting consequences, and you're not in a great place to make those. I mean, you can get venereal disease, you can get pregnant, you can crash your car.
0: Here's the thing about those decisions at those moments. You're on drugs.
1: Right.
0: You're on drugs. Right. You wouldn't make those decisions at other times.
1: No, why didn't he kill himself at noon that day?
0: Right.
1: I'm not saying he was, you know, one of the Up With People singers, but the massive amount of drugs he was doing and had been doing certainly was a factor. Hannah?
4: Yeah.
0: Hannah.
1: You're 17. Hannah. What's
4: actually,
1: happening?
4: Actually, it's Hannah Lee, but I just say Hannah. By the way, let me just say, Kurt Cobain, a great man.
1: Yeah, but not as passionate as Drew.
4: Never as passionate as Drew. Never. So anyway, my mother and father found out that I've been dating a girl for almost a year.
1: Mm-hmm.
4: My family is Orthodox Jewish.
1: Uh-oh, look
4: out. Very, very religious.
0: Has this ever happened
1: before?
0: She
1: had to go down on her through a sheet.
4: Oh. Very religious.
0: A shawl, I beg your pardon.
1: nothing more comical than the Orthodox Judaism. That borders on, that's what you call novelty religion there. I mean, that's where it just gets guys with their beards down to their waist and the crazy payoffs hanging around, spitting on each other. And it becomes like a bizarre ritual. And comical, like... it's really, Drew and I have talked about this before off the air. It's what you would do if you wanted people to pick on you. It's what you would cook up. It's how you would do it. There's nothing slick about it at all.
4: Yeah.
1: All right, so what do you guys do? You have, Saturday, can't plug anything in.
0: Well, no, she's lesbian. That's her
1: problem. Lesbian? Yeah. I want to know about
4: the
1: family.
4: The thing was, I came home on Friday, and we live in a fairly Jewish neighborhood.
1: Mm-hmm.
4: And my best friend, since I was really little... I was like, Shabbat Shalom, MF, that's what we always say. And, like, he was like, you don't might not want to go home. And I was like, why? He was like, because your mother's having a fit. And I was like, about what? Mm-hmm. Like, just go home and see.
1: Wow.
4: And I come home, and, like, she had my journal in her hand.
0: Uh-oh.
1: Her what?
4: She journal. Was cleaning up for Passover. And, she was cleaning in my room, and she found my journal and started reading it.
1: She didn't pass over that journal.
0: You should have put the lamb's blood on it. She didn't let it go by. Oh, my God.
1: Wow.
0: Oh, my God.
4: And,
1: the journal spoke of you in a lesbian relationship?
4: Yes.
1: Oh, I...
4: Yeah, you say.
1: Oh.
4: But, she was like, oh, I'm so mad at you. I won't even light Shabbat candles because you're not splitting me out.
1: You're not with the shiks, are you?
4: Huh?
1: Goyim? you're dating a Jew?
4: Yes.
1: Oh. Okay. Oh, thank God. If your grandmother knew.
4: My grandmother does know.
1: Rest her soul. No, you got to have someone who's dead. If her grandmother...
4: My God,
1: rest her health. We should be spinning in her grave.
0: From a Sarah.
4: Mom was like, you better not tell your grandmother. Oh, my God, it will kill her as much as she
1: tell grandmother. I didn't want to tell you.
0: Oh, my gosh. So, Santa,
1: your dad doing?
4: He's mostly pissed off because, I wanted you to grow up and marry. You'd be a nice Jewish girl, marry a nice Jewish boy, and have nice Jewish children.
0: That's interesting. So they're sort of accepting of your orientation.
1: He was thinking that. He was scared to talk in front of the mom.
0: Oh, you're right.
1: He opened up his mouth about 8 years ago, got backhanded by mom, and that's been it. He just looks at his shoes now.
0: Wow, Hannah, so how have they left things?
4: My mom won't even really look at me.
0: Yeah, but what is the anger about it? What, I mean, in other words, they're sort of angry as though you...
1: They want grandkids.
0: No, I understand. They're disappointed, and they're maybe in pain, but what does it do?
4: Trust me, she'll have plenty of them. There's 9 of us.
1: Oh, and really?
4: And one on the way.
1: Holy.
0: How old is she?
4: She is 47, I think, 45.
1: What?
0: And her 10th kid at 47?
4: Mm-hmm.
1: What the?
0: Oh.
1: You guys.
4: Yes, there's nine of us.
1: Mexican Jews? Chris, what are you? Kristen.
4: And the younger ones are 13, 10, and 3.
1: Wow. Wow. All right. So she's going to have 175 grandkids. All right. By the way, Hannah.
4: Uh-huh.
1: This is abuse. We had, you know, 14 kids. I really do look at that as abuse.
0: I agree with you.
1: You sleep on the Three Stooges tri bunk bed. You know what I mean?
4: Yeah.
1: Look, you're 17. You're Jewish, so you're a good student, right?
4: No, not really.
1: What?
4: Sure, I'm pretty good student.
1: Right, are you going to go off to college?
4: Probably not for a year at least.
0: Why?
4: Because I don't want to go to college. I'm tired of school right now.
0: Why?
1: Tired of school?
4: Yes, I'm just tired of the whole, you know, structure. I want to be, you know, kind of free for a moment.
1: Wow. What do you want to do when you're older?
4: Most likely go into radio broadcasting.
1: Yeah.
0: Oh, boy.
1: Yeah. Got the voice for it, baby. What do you guys do on Saturday?
4: Church.
1: Temple. The
4: temple? Church, same thing to us.
1: Yeah, I'm here.
4: Temple.
1: All right.
4: Show.
1: What? Yeah. You guys allowed to watch TV on Saturdays?
4: Not necessarily. We're not really supposed to, but we do. I do, at least.
1: Oh, all right. So parents don't mind if you do that, right?
4: Yeah, they do.
1: Oh.
0: I see. It's funny that they react with anger and then not just with some sort of pain or disbelief or disappointment.
1: They're all those things.
0: But it's kind of, they're leaving her alone. They're not saying, you can't be that way. We're shocked you're that way. It's like, oh my God, we're, you know, we're so mad that you are that way, but that's you. We're mad at you for being that way as though you could choose it, but of course you can't.
1: All right.
0: It's an interesting kind of reaction.
1: Look, they got 50 other kids they got to worry
0: gonna
1: about.
0: They're going to leave Hannah alone.
1: Yeah. That's abuse. Yeah. That really is. Anything over, let's see.
0: Five.
1: I was going to say five and a half.
0: In the day, they'd have a bunch of kids to put into work, A.
1: Yeah.
0: And by the way, three quarters
1: six of them died.
0: Yes, three quarters of them wouldn't see 10.
1: Yeah. Yeah, I know. Now, when you hear those wacky fans with 13, it's like, that's abuse.
0: Yeah.
1: Really?
0: Yeah.
1: Can the kids get the attention that they really need from the parents?
0: You always end up with a few kids in the middle that are having trouble.
1: Yeah.
0: Understandably.
1: There's 10 kids in the middle.
0: Yeah.
1: All right, let's take a break, Drew.
0: Yeah, please. I'm disgusted.
1: We'll be right back after this. Hey, everybody. It's Loveline. I'm Adam. That's Dr. Drew. Phone number 1-800-LOVE-191. Hoobastank in here tomorrow night. Dave Attell, the world's funniest stand-up comedian, Wednesday night. And then Alicia Cuthbert will be in here from the Girl Next Door. Hot, Drew.
0: The Girl Next Door.
1: Hot.
0: Why don't you read this, Adam? Speaking
1: of the Golden Spoon. You know, she's got a little clef in her chin, and I like that. Yeah.
0: Yeah.
1: Tell you this. We got a little promotion going on. All callers 17 years and older who get on the air tonight will win a pair of tickets to see The Girl Next Door. Starring, guess who, Drew?
0: Alicia Cuthbert.
1: Yeah. I think it's Alicia. I think it's Alicia Cuthbert.
0: All right.
1: I think it's just power through that th. You can't hit the th. You can't go Cuthbert, or you just sound like a guy got a soft palate poked with a sharp penis.
0: Nice.
1: You know what I mean?
0: Yeah.
1: Cuthbert, you sound...
0: I know.
1: You sound English. All right. And so if you live in the Los Angeles area, you can email us right now at girlnextdoortickets@earthlink.net. All one big, long, fat word. girlnextdoortickets@earthlink.net, and you get your passes to a special Loveline screening of the movie at the ArcLight in Hollywood. The movie
0: it opens April 9th. Our screening
1: right.
0: is April 7th.
1: Oh, it is. All right. Should we write that down, or should it say that
0: it's
1: anyway?
0: In my head. No.
1: All right. You sure? I'm going to write it down for my own self.
0: All right.
1: And I'll tell you, that ArcLight, oh, man, could you do worse? Let me tell you something, kiddies. Here's how it worked. Let me give you a... There's a renaissance in movie theaters. Yes, Drew?
0: Yes, Adam.
1: It started off, they were all great movie theaters. I mean, there's big, beautiful movie theaters.
0: They're
1: cathedrals.
0: Yeah, cathedrals.
1: Yeah. Then somebody got the bright idea that, hey, we could get 11 movie theaters in the same space and with zero aesthetic value. Just bunkers.
0: Just bunkers with
1: Hitler's
0: bunker. Television screen size.
1: Yeah, even 38 or 40 inch or up there.
0: Yeah,
1: but bunker size stuff. And then here's the other thing too. Each Chotaplex had either had 11 theaters. Three of them were regular size. The other eight were puny.
0: Many, yeah. One or two is regular size.
1: Right. So you never know which one you got stuck with. So you'd go see some epic movie and you got caught in the bunker.
0: Yeah.
1: You see what I'm saying?
0: Yeah, yeah.
1: Now then, somebody figured out Build It and They Will Come about 3 or 4 years ago. They started saying, look, let's start treating people like human beings. Let's start making the sight lines a little better. Start treating them. Start giving them real food, and they'll show up and be happy. They'll pay an extra couple bucks,
0: and they do.
1: And somebody decided, by the way, after 75 years of movie theater going and 100 years of ball game going, going to ballparks, maybe we start serving people normal food, not prison food. Yankee Stadium, it's a bad example, but. These stadiums, I'm trying to think of Fenway. Opened in 1908, and 1998 decided to serve some decent food.
0: Yeah.
1: You know what I mean? What took 75 to 100 years before they just started actually having decent, name brands, you go get some Carl's Jr. or something, or just a burger that was edible.
0: Yeah, it's weird.
1: Yeah, and by the way, this is why this is why communism doesn't work, because here's why they never served edible food, really. What are you going to do?
0: Yeah.
1: Here's a rule. You can't bring food in the stadium.
0: Yeah.
1: Second rule, go look at the first rule. Now you eat our slop, and you pay $8, and you're happy about it.
0: Yeah.
1: There you go. And they just torture the people.
0: Yeah.
1: And by the way, think about that. Think what you get when you don't get competition.
0: Yeah.
1: You get a $6.75 burger that was boiled that tastes like ass. That's what you get.
0: Mm-hmm.
1: And what you get when you got competition, you go down to In-N-Out, you pay $1.55, you get a burger that's 8 times as good as the ballpark one. That's what competition is. And we just try to rule it out.
0: Do you think
1: just get punished
0: for it? Do you
1: think
0: it was with the 84 Olympics when, Peter, you brought in all the sort of name brands and
1: stuff? Yeah, it still hadn't made its way into the stadiums
0: and everything
1: yet. Isn't
0: that when it kind of started all
1: started that? To start to creep in. I really just noticed it 6-7 years ago.
0: Oh, if that. Yeah,
1: it's starting to creep in.
0: Yeah, yeah.
1: Yeah, now you can go to a movie theater or a ball game and actually just get some regular food.
0: Yeah.
1: Yeah, we used to have to keister food because, you go to a movie and Snickers bars, whatever, 50 cents, but back in those days, that would be 75 cents.
0: I
1: had to pack. I still have...
0: Junior Mints?
1: No, I have a Marathon bar that's lodged in my colon because we tried to go 8 deep.
0: I imagine in the Grand Corolla tradition, the Corolla is still keister candy bars going to the theater.
1: Oh, I would imagine.
0: Yeah.
1: I don't even think my mom buys food new. I think she goes to the thrift store and buys a pot roast from the there's a pot half pot roast from 72.
0: I'm somehow relieved it's the thrift store.
1: Yeah, Alex.
5: Yep. Adam.
1: 16.
5: Yep.
1: What's
5: First
1: happening?
5: First of all, let me just put this out there. Must pay homage to the both of you. Much respect to the both of you.
1: Thank you.
5: And I'm up here in Seattle, and I went over to. I'm a big Nirvana fan. In fact, the station you guys are on in Seattle. 107.7 The End, they broke a lot of Nirvana, and today they just played all Nirvana until you guys came on just at 10.
1: Well, that's
5: I went over to the park right next to the house where Kurt Cobain, either killed himself or, as you two will not hear out, I don't know really what went on there, but, could have been murdered. But there's this one guy who's really, really into the whole conspiracy theory that, Courtney killed him.
1: Right.
5: And this guy, he would not let people home. People are just sitting there in these circles having a nice, peaceful, paying some respect to the cocaine.
1: Right.
5: You know, they have some candles there. They're playing Nirvana songs. He just gets in their face with this camera. He was this guy. He runs a public access show here in Seattle. And he's written a book about it. And he's been on, the BBC. He's been around. And he just kept shoving cameras in people's faces. And he just wouldn't stop. He kept bad-mouthing MTV2, which was there. And when people just yelling, they're like, F off, go, F you back, and then just back and forth. And finally, I got to the point where I said, this guy, everybody hates him, we got to do something. He was this dirty hippie. You'd have a field day with this guy, Adam. You'd love it.
1: I'm feeling good about this. Go ahead, Adam.
5: Yeah. And he was wearing a hat. So he was standing right in front of me, pissing a bunch of people. So I grab the hat. I start running down the street screaming, woo, woo! And everybody's cheering for me. There's security guards around for MTV2. One of them actually encouraged me to do this. They're doing nothing. People started throwing, like, quarters at the guy. I mean, everybody hated this guy.
1: Oh, good. Well, you got his filthy lice crab-ridden hat.
5: And then Pierce County Sheriff's Office guys they had there, the rent-a-cops there, you know, they were fine with it. They loved it.
1: Yeah.
5: Like they wanted me to throw the hat in someone else's yard so they could go and get him for trespassing when he got it.
1: Yeah, nobody... thanks for calling, Alex. Listen, cops hate hippies dogs hate cats. You know what I'm saying? They don't need no hippies. They like them long hairs hanging out at the park. Yeah, the bigger picture for me is I always just think there's really just way less than 1% of the people ruining everything for everybody else.
0: Yeah.
1: Either they're actually physically ruining it for you by getting in your face, or you're not able to walk outside holding your beer because some a-hole 6 years ago threw one at a car.
0: Or you can't watch something on television because somebody wrote a letter.
1: Right. It's really way less than 1% of the people in this society that
0: control.
1: Are effing it for the rest of us.
0: Right.
1: And do the math. And think about the democracy that we're living in. That if one candidate gets one half of 0.1% more votes, he's in. Mm-hmm. I mean, that's how we do things. You know, if there's 9 people and 5 of them say yay and 4 say nay, then the ayes have it. And that's the way we do it. What is it that 1 in 5,000 can F everything for us? Do you know what I'm saying?
0: Or I really think it might even be less than that.
1: It is.
0: It might be 1 in 100,000.
1: Yeah. I can't eat my peanuts on the airplane because somebody's allergic to it. There'll be no smoking on the beach because someone could get some secondhand smoke. There'll be no... You'll be drinking like a retard out of a paper cup everywhere you go in public, any ball game, any concert, anything, because if you have a bottle, that could then be thrown or somebody would throw it, and then there'd be a lawsuit. Instead of just punishing the person that did it, now that's impossible. You can't... I mean, it's like you're a kid. You can't go anywhere. Like, if you're at a party, you know, here's what ends up happening, Drew. Mm. This is where it really kicks in. You go to a party, you're at a club, you're at some concert, you're at some event, and you're drinking and you want to go blow a cigarette, but you can't do it inside because, God forbid, there couldn't even be a smoking section inside a blimp hanger size club where everyone's just doing acts and getting loaded anyways, because that would be unhealthy, the secondhand smoke. So you got to go outside if you want to blow a cigarette. Well, if you're holding your drink, you can't go outside with your drink.
0: Right.
1: So now you got your drink, and you got to like set your drink or ask somebody to hold it. And it's like, it doesn't matter if you're just stepping 4 feet out to blow a cigarette. No, you cannot walk out holding that beer. And it's like, really? How old am I? How old are you? What's going on? What do I have? Long history of drunken intoxication. You know, I'm like a Jim Morrison here. I'm going to go hold up traffic. How about you let me go out, and when I do something wrong, then the punishment. We're all getting punished now. We haven't even done anything. It's just a constant punishment. Yeah. Just stickers everywhere. I got a beautiful car with a big fat iron on, yellow sticker telling me about the seatbelt restraints and airbags. It's just polluting, ruining the interior of the car. It's all over everything. There's nothing we can do about it. There's no option. I get my underpants. When I get my hand worked on,
0: well,
1: I got to get my underpants.
0: Your underpants might catch on fire. Might explode.
1: Give me the waiver. Give me the goddamn waiver. I'll sign it. Yeah. Just move forward. That's all I want. I want the option. I want the option to say, look, I want to walk out holding my drink. How about that? Big boy. All right. Let's take a little break, Drew. Where are we going?
0: You're a big boy.
1: I'm a big boy. We'll be right back after this. Hey, everybody, it's Loveline. I'm Adam. That's Dr. Drew.
0: And Adam, the speed is posted in one spot.
1: Drew and I are angry tonight. Drew is angry. Drew got a speeding ticket.
0: Yeah.
1: They didn't know who you were, huh, man?
0: No, dude.
1: Jesus, that's a bummer. Let me tell you this. I'd like to encourage all my listeners to do it, too. I drive through the red arrows. Now, here's the deal. It has to be no traffic coming. You have to have a green light and a red arrow. And then I just drive through it because I pretend like I'm at the signal that's in front of it or the signal that's behind it or next to it that doesn't have any arrow. In which case,
0: you
1: if
0: just
1: my
0: pretend
1: light
0: like
1: was,
0: you're an adult.
1: I pretend
0: at a green
1: like I'm an adult
0: left.
1: And I'm going to turn right because the I'm going to turn left, sorry, because the signal is green and there's no traffic to be seen.
0: Right.
1: So instead of sitting there like a tard waiting to get T-boned
0: or carjacked,
1: I just go ahead like a normal adult, thinking about the spirit of the law, not the letter of the law,
0: of
1: but
0: course.
1: The spirit, I turn left. I'm happy to say I've done it 1,000 times. I've been yelling about it on the air for about 3-4 years, and I do it every goddamn day. And I've never felt better about it. I've saved tons and tons of time. And I've not got a ticket yet. I'm ready to get it, though. I'll gladly take it. If I get one tonight for going through an arrow on the way home, I'll still be way ahead of the game. And, yes, oh, Drew, I could just do 5 hours on the traffic thing in this L.A. and the cops and these pussies and their stupid... Okay, we got to raise the speed limit. That's it. Speed limit should be whatever's safe and whatever you can do.
0: Hmm.
1: Yeah?
0: Yeah. Think about that.
1: All right. I go berserk.
0: Yeah.
1: Okay. Let's not go berserk, Drew. Melissa?
6: Yeah?
1: You're 18?
6: Yeah.
1: Imagine the utopia if we all just went through all those goddamn red arrows. Let's just ignore them, all of us. We just all went through it like adults, like human beings. Just go through them. I just drive through them. I drive through every single one of them. And I laugh like a hyena. I stop. I look around. I don't see any cops. I blow right through them. And you schmucks just sit there rotting. Just sitting there rotting. Staring at a green light with no traffic coming. Just rotting away. Let's just drive through them. Let's just go through them. Make sure it's safe. And then turn left. Like you would do anyway. Oh, God damn. All we have in this godforsaken dump of a town is them talking about congestion and gridlock. And then they got everyone just sitting at goddamn red arrows. Oh, drives me nuts, this town. What's happening, baby? What can we do for you?
6: When my boyfriend and I have sex and he calls me for like the next 20, 30 minutes afterwards, it's just really, really painful. And it's like, it just burns and stings really bad. And so I was, I don't know why, like, I was wondering if it's possible to be, like, allergic to it or something.
0: It's possible. However, it's more likely that you already have some sort of irritation in there and just exposing it to the semen then irritates things further.
1: Well, yeah, what, is semen, is it salty, Drew? Because it really, it really burns my
0: eyes. I know.
1: Yeah.
0: I didn't mean to do that.
1: No, I think it was Chris said he ate Mexican.
0: How dare you?
1: Well, I'm not. I mean, it was only one. Dr. Bruce was. Oh, Christ, no. Oh, this is uncomfortable. All right, so, Melissa.
6: Uh-huh.
1: Are you guys having sex for, 30 minutes, did you say? How long did you say? Uh-oh. That's
6: what?
1: A bad sign.
0: No, God, no.
1: How long do you have sex before he has his orgasm?
6: Probably like 10 minutes.
1: Is it vigorous?
6: No, it's not. It's normal.
1: This guy, yeah.
0: I still think.
1: By the way, I picture him just listening in his car, and is it go on for 30 minutes? No. Now he starts driving toward the bridge. Is it vigorous? No. And now he just cranks the wheel and goes bust right through the guard railing, plunging down a ravine.
0: No, not at all. Wow. Melissa, have you had a pelvic exam in the last 6 months or so?
6: Have I what?
0: Had a pelvic exam?
6: Yeah.
0: How long ago?
6: Maybe like 3 months.
0: Yeah. How long have you been with this guy?
6: 2 years.
0: Huh. How long have you been having sex with him?
6: Like a year and a half.
0: And this burning thing has only recently started?
6: No, after 2 months that we are having sex, it started. So and now, like, it's gotten to the point where we can't, like, he has to pull out because it just hurts me too bad.
1: Probably not the world's worst thing.
0: No, not at all. I mean, why should this guy be ejaculating in her at that age unless she's, I guess, on the pill?
1: Well, it's probably on the, I'm hoping she's on the pill. Are you on the pill, Melissa?
6: Yeah.
1: All right.
0: It's sometimes the pills can make your vagina sort of estrogen deficient. Do you have irritation and dryness generally of the vagina?
6: No.
0: Don't. You see, I just get the sense that there's something going on there that you need to get checked out.
1: Gynecologist?
0: Yeah. Yes, you can react to the semen. Yes, you can be allergic. But more commonly, you just have some other source of vaginal inflammation or irritation.
1: What did irritate? I mean, that comes out of your body that sort of stings like a urine and Duke if it's high enough velocity. If it comes at you hard.
0: Yeah, I know you've
1: had that.
0: If a
1: guy throws it overhand, it will leave a mark.
0: Oh, can you show me?
1: Let me.
0: Oh, my God. Yeah. Oh, the humanity.
1: You see that? Yeah, but semen and like.
0: Wait a minute. Was he over superior?
1: What? Hold on. Isn't semen like mucus?
0: Yeah, it's fairly inert. It's designed to be put there.
1: Yeah, I know it. I know.
0: Yeah,
1: should. I like to put it everywhere else. You know.
0: But I'm still trying to figure out this huge mark in the back of your neck.
1: Yeah.
0: This was male superior. Where was he?
1: What are you talking about?
0: What was the position? Oh, this was flung by manually.
1: Yeah, it's manual flung. Okay.
0: I think it was ejected from the...
1: No.
0: Okay.
1: And I don't know what that is. Jordan?
7: Hey,
1: you're 17.
7: Yep.
1: All right, buddy. You have a Germany or Florida for us?
7: Yes, I do.
8: Fingersick interested from too much sun and Nazis. Sex with and death fetishes. Both of them have got these. Guaranteed not to bore you. Germany or Florida?
1: All right. Go ahead, Jordan.
7: Okay. A man in Germany placed an ad in a classified asking for a volunteer to allow himself to be eaten. After 6 months of the ad in the paper, a 25-year-old man responded to it. Mm-hmm. He met with the man at his house and discussed the plans. Then the man who wanted to be eaten, the volunteer, cut a piece of the man's thigh, then cooked it, then in ritualistic manner, ate the muscle. Mm-hmm. Afterwards, the volunteer was killed willingly. Because the volunteer wrote out a letter of permission, the German... The courts... here's the thing. The courts could only prosecute the guy for assisted suicide.
1: All right.
7: Reading it straight from the paper.
1: Read the top of the article real quick, too, Jordan.
0: The opening sentence.
7: German man eaten.
0: Yeah. You mentioned that to us, the opening.
7: Yeah, crap. You know what? I should just, white it out or something.
1: All right, buddy. That's all right.
0: A little self-editing. That'd be good,
1: you don't have to white it. You can just take your pen and go ahead and scratch it off. But make sure it doesn't look like it's underlined, because you'll go, a German man. All right, buddy. Well, thanks for the try. We'll send you out a windbreaker.
0: We actually heard that story.
1: I did hear that one, too.
0: No, it's been on here.
1: I've never heard a Germany or Florida where the guy actually worked in a German man and a German court. Into the same paragraph. Holy Christ, how stoned you have to be. We'll take a quick break. We'll be right back.
0: Oh,
1: hey, everybody. It's Loveline. I'm Adam. That's Dr. Drew. Phone number 1-800-LOVE-191. I got this thing. I think it's a splinter or something.
0: Uh-oh.
1: It's like it keeps getting growing and stuff. I thought it was just a cut, but there's something in there. It's trying to push out my finger. And a splinter. It's a little pussy and... Oh, please, it's fine. But, I mean, it's growing. You know, it's got a little energy to it. There's stuff that's dead, and then there's stuff that's alive. That's alive. You know,
0: infected.
1: There's, old zits and new zits.
0: That may be an infected cut.
1: Yeah, it's an infected cut, because it was a scrape.
0: And there may be
1: and
0: something
1: nothing
0: in
1: went
0: it.
1: In there.
0: There may be something in there, but it doesn't look like it, though.
1: No, it's just a scrape. It's just infected cut.
0: Yeah.
1: All right.
0: Hot water. Hot soaks.
1: Hot water? Hot soaks?
0: Yeah.
1: All right, well, good times. Neosporin.
0: Yeah.
1: All right. Let's talk to...
0: Bactroban, if you got that. Did I ever get you that?
1: Who? Bactroban.
0: Bactroban's good.
1: He was Aquaman's buddy? Who's Bactroban? What's Bactroban?
0: It's a good, really powerful topical antibiotic.
1: Yeah. What's Aquaman's buddy?
0: Bactroban.
1: What the hell is that? Like minnow or something. Joe?
9: Yes?
1: You're 23?
9: I sure am.
1: Yeah. All those guys had a young gay sidekick to make them look a little better. You know what I mean?
0: It's always like Batman and Robin.
1: Right. Even there was Wonder Boy, too, or something. Or Superman had a sidekick, too, some point.
0: And what did...
1: Go ahead, Joe.
0: Space Ghost, who do you have?
1: Space Ghost.
0: Moltar.
1: Go ahead, Joe.
9: Hi. Thanks for taking my call, guys. Hardly waited on hold at all. Anyways, I am in Vegas right now and just stopped off as I was driving across the country. And I had sex with a escort, and it was my first time ever having sex.
1: Oh, really?
0: Ever having sex, period.
9: Period, yes.
1: Wow. So you're 23. You were a virgin up until last night?
9: Up until 45 minutes ago.
1: 45 minutes ago.
0: Oh, wow.
9: Yeah.
1: All right. And did you enjoy yourself?
9: I guess not as much as I had expected or had built it up to be.
0: How come?
9: I guess it was, I wasn't unsure what the physical sensation would be, and it was not quite what I expected.
1: Yeah.
9: It was enjoyable, but not mind-blowing.
0: Did you wear a condom?
9: Yes.
1: Yeah, you got to wear a condom.
0: Good.
1: And what about the woman? Were you attracted to her?
9: She wasn't the woman in the picture on the website, but she was not bad-looking. She was good-looking.
1: That chick never seems to be around.
9: Yeah, I wasn't too surprised.
1: Yeah, but you were attracted to her.
9: Yeah, she was. I mean, definitely had a great body.
1: Yeah, and now did you fall in love with her?
9: Oh, absolutely not.
1: All right, there wasn't any. You know, once in a while, especially when you've had a lot of love to give for many years.
9: Yeah,
1: you can build up.
9: That's what I was afraid of, and I'm glad that didn't happen. But
1: all right, so what you had intercourse.
9: Yes.
1: You get any oral sex?
9: First the oral, then the intercourse.
1: Yeah, that's nice. oral with the condom?
9: Yes.
1: Yeah, seems bizarre.
0: Yeah.
1: But
9: I wouldn't have had it any other way with an escort.
1: Oh, really?
9: Yeah.
1: Yeah, they could probably ply me with a little Jägermeister that might come off with the oral.
0: Well, what's your question?
1: Me.
0: Yeah.
9: Well, I've been seeing a therapist back in Charlotte, where I'm moving from, for the last 4 or 5 months. And I guess one of the main topics and one of the reasons I went to therapy was the fact that I've had very little success in the area of female relationships.
1: Well, you just nailed a hooker. Come on, Pat. What could you be doing?
9: And, I think on the long drive out towards California, I kind of, had a lot of time to myself and time to think. And I decided I kind of just wanted to get this, I guess, monkey off my back of still having my virginity at this age.
1: Yeah.
9: And I
1: decided
9: to kind of pull the trigger.
1: All right. Well, now, why do you think you were a virgin up until the ripe old age of 23?
9: Right. I wish I could answer that question. It's, I mean, I think I'm a pretty confident guy in every area except for with females. Mm-hmm. Definitely confident at work and confident in my academic life. But
1: let me explain. Hold on a second. Let me explain something about how women work.
9: Yeah.
1: Once you start to spiral a little bit, you get punished for it sexually. Yeah. I mean, you don't get stuff. The guys who, you could have been walking down the street and fallen into a giant vagina when you were 15 and a half, and you would have been paid with more sex by those women in your school and around you. When you got that sort of stink of the guy who can't score, it becomes
0: a self-fulfilling prophecy.
1: And it becomes like an unspoken collaboration between all women of world. Like, hey, we got to now keep this guy virgin until he's 70.
0: Isn't that weird?
1: It is weird because as a guy, you find a woman, like, you find the, male version, a female version
0: of
1: Joe.
0: You're striking. You're like...
1: They do that, with guys, you'll hear that. You go, well, I've been told I'm attractive and I'm a good student and I make a decent living and I'm athletic and I just haven't been able to put anything together. That does not exist in the female world. There's no attractive, athletic, well-to-do woman who can't get laid.
0: What that must mean, though, see, for the woman, the reason that there's no such version of that is that she doesn't have to put forth any drive.
1: Right.
0: She has to just not say no.
1: Just to field offers.
0: Yes. Yeah. And not fend them off.
1: Right.
0: And it's game on. But for a guy, they've got to institute a behavior, a drive.
1: Right. So if they're confidence.
0: Means, well, no, that means he's not doing any of that.
1: Well.
0: You got to do a lot of that.
1: It's a couple of things. A, their confidence is not great, so it makes it difficult to execute that. B, the women have that unspoken thing where they have that, he has the stink.
0: No, I understand that's all there. So, and he may behave in a way that sort of makes that even more apparent.
1: Yes, but the stink of a hooker is more attractive to other women than the stink of a loser.
0: Yeah,
1: isn't that great?
0: Yeah,
1: Joe.
9: Yes.
1: Oh, what do we want women for? That should be the topic for tonight. We should focus on cars and sports and call it a life. Joe, you could be our accountant or something. All right, so now you went and got it over with.
9: Yeah.
1: Fine, it was enjoyable, but not the experience it had been built up to be. And it's never going to live up to that.
9: Right.
1: Because you've been thinking about this since, you were 15. So, fine, you got it over with.
0: That was good.
1: Now, you feel like you have a little more momentum because you have the sort of stink of the virgin off you. You've lifted the curse, and you can go out and be with a woman. Don't tell her you're with a prostitute, ever. None of them. Do you understand?
9: Yeah, it's you're the only people I plan on telling.
1: Thank you. It's unnecessary. Yeah. It's absolutely unnecessary. People think they need to come clean with that kind of stuff. No. You freak a chick out.
0: Yeah.
1: Chicks get freaked out. I mean, Drew, you made that mistake, right?
0: What?
1: Telling the old lady about the gal. You know.
0: The professional?
1: Trip to Indonesia.
0: Never did that.
1: No. Never did the prostitute.
0: Mm-mm.
1: Yeah. Me neither. What are you going to do?
0: Something wrong with us?
1: True. Why not you, as a man of such extreme passion?
0: I guess it never really crossed my mind.
1: Really?
0: Yeah.
1: Okay.
0: Thank goodness, because that was back in the day of AIDS and things like that. You know,
1: yeah.
0: People weren't really... Oof.
1: Yeah. All right. Yeah. All right. Sophia?
10: Yeah?
1: You're 17?
10: Hey, guys. You guys are awesome, first of
1: Thanks,
10: all.
1: Thanks, baby doll. What's
10: all
1: up?
10: Right. To sum it all up, I got kicked out of my Catholic all-girls school this year, my senior year.
1: Yeah.
10: Stuck in a mental hospital for a week, and let's see, I got kind of pissed off with everything, and I flew to Massachusetts, stayed there for 3 months, got introduced to the wonderful world of drugs.
0: What were you doing in Massachusetts?
10: I had a friend that lived out there, and she moved here like a week
1: ago.
10: Had
1: a what?
0: A friend that lived out there.
1: Oh, a son.
10: Yeah.
1: Your friend. How do you afford to fly out there?
0: Yeah.
1: It's having your parents have money?
10: I had money saved up.
1: All right.
0: Oof.
1: All right, so you flew out to Massachusetts, and you're calling from Los Angeles.
10: Yeah, I came back like 2 months ago.
1: Do your parents live in Los Angeles?
10: Yeah, they do. I made up this whole lie to them, and my friend's mom went along with it, that I was going to live with her and her parents. And,
1: all right.
10: Yeah,
1: all right, so you went there, and you just started doing drugs.
10: Yeah.
1: And now what?
10: And now I'm back, and I am... On my hunt for coke here, I got introduced to crystal meth, and I...
1: Crystal meth?
0: What is that?
1: I don't believe I know what that is. What is crystal meth?
10: Yeah.
1: Speed.
10: Well, now I'm just kind of wondering what the long-term effects of this is, basically.
0: Well, there are multiple levels to that question.
1: Speed is the nastiest of all drugs,
0: yeah.
1: I think.
0: Yeah.
1: It really, you see these emaciated people, they're chain smoking, they're picking at themselves.
0: Yeah, causes a picker syndrome.
10: It's my favorite so far.
1: It's a super white trashy drug.
0: Well, eventually you will become paranoid. And you will begin believing that friends, family, coworkers, neighbors are plotting against you or going to have you arrested or going to have you killed or something.
10: Right.
0: And you will potentially become violent in response to all that. That's number one. Number two, you are in the process of developing a severe addiction, which is a potentially fatal and a progressive illness.
1: How addicting? Where does speed rank with coke?
0: It's not as rapidly addictive, but it's more... subtly and perniciously addictive. In other words, cocaine, fast addictive. Speed, once you get going with it, it's very hard to stop.
1: Very hard. Yeah.
0: And finally, and the more serious issue with speed is that it damages, it actually carves out, I know, I'm trying to think of a dramatic way to say this. If I were to do CAT scans or PET scans on your brain, I would see areas of holes in your brain. Where the mood centers were, where the memory centers are.
1: Yeah.
0: So the sign that you're going to have chronic...
1: A lot of chicks have that where the math used to be.
0: Yeah.
1: Well, the math
0: this is,
1: part,
0: now, this is, that was actually
1: gone.
0: The mood problem, which makes it even worse.
10: I don't know what to do problem. Because I got put into the mental hospital for a severe depression suicide attempt after I got kicked out of school. No, that was actually during school. But now, as sad as it sounds, I am such a better person on meth, like, in every way possible. I know it's really sad, but it's... really true. Like, I can function so much better on it.
0: It's your perception. And, in fact, the reason people do drugs in the first place, in all cases, is that they work. They make you feel better, and they make you function better, and then they don't. And when they don't, you can't stop.
1: And that's when you stop.
0: And that's what addiction is.
1: All right. So, you got to get some help, baby doll.
0: People don't do drugs because they don't work. They do them because they make them feel better, make them function better, make everything better for a short while. And then the house of cards collapses.
1: Yeah.
10: Mixing antidepressants and like stuff like that, is that bad in any way?
1: No, that's very healthy, very positive.
10: No, all right.
1: Oh, look, you got to get some help. What are you doing? Are you living at home? Did you move home?
10: Yeah, I'm living here at home.
1: All right. Hey, your parents don't see that you're on drugs?

0: Maybe I get like involuntary manslaughter. I do 18 months. Meanwhile, the kid...
1: For freezing a kid?
0: Isn't... Well, the kid will be in a state of suspended animation.
1: But
0: not dead.
1: Oh, I see.
0: Not dead. The heart may stop beating, but the soul does not die.
1: Right.
0: By the way, the kid's 16, 17, good as new. We bring the kid back when, you know, we have some drugs to straighten him out.
1: Right.
0: That's going to be my plan. Because, oh, if I get one of these daughters, it's just, I hate you, and I got to do, it starts starts looking like Avril Lavigne and doing speedballs. I'm going to have to kill myself, Drew.
1: Yeah, you will.
0: I don't know what to do.
1: You will.
0: I got to hire someone to, like, I will stage a takeover gang-like attack on my home.
1: Yeah.
0: You know what I'm saying?
1: Yeah, yeah.
0: Scare the bejesus out of her. Maybe give her, like, a pistol whip, something. I don't know what the hell to do.
1: She'll use more. That's clear that you don't know what to do.
0: Yeah, I'm going to freeze her.
1: Yeah.
0: I'll have to freeze her.
1: That's a better idea.
0: Oh. I hate you, Danny.
1: Here's the good news. You won't get any of that.
0: Oh, no, I
1: won't.
0: But
1: your wife.
0: Yeah.
1: Oh, yeah.
0: No, my kids are going to know. They'll be scared. Healthy. A healthy fear. A healthy fear.
1: Yeah.
0: Nothing wrong with a little respect for the elders, Drew.
1: Let's see.
0: All right. She's got to get in some rehab or something,
1: yep.
0: Yeah?
1: She's treatment, absolutely.
0: Oh. All right, and here's what we're saying. This is the essence of the show, besides me complaining about traffic laws in this city. We talk to people at 16, we talk to people at 23, we talk to people at 35. We see where it's going.
1: Yeah.
0: You don't have to quit whatever you're doing at 17. You can string it out for a few years. Yeah, maybe you get raped a time or two because you're hanging around with drug addicts and you're in places you shouldn't be at the wrong
1: brain damage gets worse.
0: You get a little bit of brain damage, so you got a little, got to get on some mood stabilizing stuff when you're a little bit older. And you end up getting a few skeletons in your closet. Maybe you, you gave a homeless guy a handy to get a hit or something. You know, there's a couple little things. And then, in worst case scenario, you find Jesus Christ. Then your life's really over. But you screw up, you get a couple of wrinkles and maybe a scar and maybe a little hepatitis and some pink eye. And then 5 years later, all you do is drink three pots of coffee a day and chain smoke. And if you're lucky, you're still alive.
1: At meetings, hopefully.
0: Yeah, and your parents aren't. You've burnt a few good bridges. All right, you could do that. You could spend the next 5-6 years doing that. Or you could just sort of fix it now.
1: Yeah.
0: Just get to it now.
1: And have a life.
0: And have a life.
1: I mean, really, at 17, you're on the launching pad. And that trajectory is not going to be too pretty.
0: All right.
1: If you let it spiral.
0: Jose?
2: Oh, yeah.
0: You're 17?
2: Yeah. Yeah, I got a... Oh, this question was for Dr. Drew.
1: Yeah.
2: Yeah, I got a problem with my penis. It's like, there's like brown spots on it, and I was wondering if it was like a disease or something. You know, I should go get it checked out by a clinic or something like that.
1: Are you sexually active?
0: That's your balls, by the way.
2: I thought
0: that myself. Are you active sexually?
2: No, not really.
1: So how would you have gotten a disease?
2: No, I was just wondering if it was or not, you know, like...
1: Well, how would you have gotten? Well, let's just use some logic for a second.
2: I don't know.
0: Well, have you been sexually active in the past?
2: Nah. I just masturbate sometimes, but...
0: Yeah. Hey, you know where that hand's been.
2: Yeah.
0: That hand could have been with many other people. And let me tell you something. When you beat off, Drew, you are with every partner that hand has been with.
1: Yeah.
0: When you don't wear a gardening glove. Do you understand, Drew?
1: It's devastating, yes.
0: Okay, put it this way. Hold on a second. Every guy you've ever shaken hands with is putting his hand on your dork when you masturbate.
1: Disgusting.
0: Yeah. I'm left-handed, though.
1: That's why.
0: Uh-huh. So I shake with my right, jack with my left. Thank you very much. You see what my logic is. But you righties, and I know Chris, he's an orthodox jacker, right, Chris? Yeah.
1: Suddenly he's not so anxious to talk on the radio.
0: Sure. Well, he's got to go home. His folks are listening.
1: Just his mom.
0: Mijo, what are you doing in there? Nothing! I know what goes on at that house. No, the mom's Italian.
1: That's right.
0: The dad's the Mexican. All right, so, yeah, Jose. That's right. Jose.
2: Yeah.
0: You're fine. It can't be a venereal disease because you haven't had sex.
2: It was like maybe like a birthmark or something, kind of something like that maybe.
1: Yeah, but Jose, you're not even describing to me what we're talking about. All I know is it's something.
2: It's like color.

0: round spots like on my penis.
1: Yeah, well, that doesn't help. If you want somebody to evaluate it, go have it evaluated just to be sure. But
2: yeah, go to the doctor.
1: You have
2: fine.
1: No idea how vague
2: it's a skin discoloration.
1: Yeah, it's probably nothing.
2: Let me give you my three stages of Miho.
1: Mm.
2: I've not done this one in a while. Somebody at the office wanted me to do this the other day, and it reminded me.
1: Okay.
2: This is Chris's mom. Engineer Chris's mom calls him Miho, as you know. And this is her. And this is the three Mihos.
1: Okay.
2: The first one is she's come back from the market. She's going to make Chris some menudo. That's his favorite.
1: Is it that, or she wants help taking the groceries out?
2: She's just announcing her arrival. Okay. She's in a good mood.
1: Okay.
2: She's going to make Chris some, what did I say?
1: Menudo.
2: Right. No, it's his favorite dish. So
1: she's Italian.
2: Don't screw up the story.
1: Right. Okay, all right.
2: She calls him Mijo. So she comes. He's got some Mexican in him.
1: Yeah.
2: It's funnier if it's his mom.
1: Okay.
2: So she walks through the door.
1: Okay.
2: And this is the first Mijo.
1: All right.
2: Mijo! That's how I'm home.
1: Okay,
2: that's
1: good.
2: How she's announcing her arrival.
1: Good.
2: Now, it's a little bit dark. She sees his bicycles in the driveway.
1: Oh, yeah.
2: The lights should have been on by now. He's usually watching TV in the living room.
1: Right? Oh, she's coming home. These are all three coming home.
2: It's all still. Now she's walking through the house.
1: Yeah.
2: She's going further.
1: Darker
2: she's gone down
1: house.
2: The entry hall.
1: House, yeah.
2: She's still holding the bag of groceries, but it's gotten dark outside.
1: Right.
2: No one's turned the lights on.
1: Yeah.
2: Now we get the suspicious one. Miho? this is what's going on. Is he here? Is there foul play afoot?
1: Who?
2: Now, she goes up the stairs, opens Miho's door.
1: Oh, my God.
2: We see she's still holding the groceries.
1: Oh.
2: We see at camp, our point of view is behind the swinging legs of Miho's. He's hung himself, but we see her as the legs go by.
1: No, just even worse. He's...
2: Autoerotic asphyxiation.
1: Okay. Right.
2: She drops the groceries in slow motion. We see the eggs and the tomatoes. So smash it on. And then this is the third one. Miho! So those are the three.
1: Three stages of Miho.
2: Yeah. That's what happens.
1: Good. Very nice.
2: All right. So should I go through them again?
1: No, I got them.
2: You got it? Okay. Well, take ourselves a little break. And when we come back, we're going to speak to Tim, who's 17, has a theory about Kurt Cobain's death. Be prepared for disappointment, folks. That's all I can tell you. I will be happy if it's a well-constructed sentence.
1: I'll be happy if the theory is coherent. Just his heart stopped beating.
2: Okay.
1: Just some matter-of-fact theory.
2: How many theories have we heard on this show since I've been here?
1: Yeah.
2: Several hundred?
1: Oh, yeah. And they've been all just clairvoyant. Theory, unfortunately, does not even begin to approximate a definition of what these things actually were.
2: All right, well, this will be good.
1: Yeah.
2: All that after this. Hey, everybody, it's Loveline. I'm Adam, that's Dr. Drew. Phone number 1-800-LOVE-191. So again, the middle Miho, where something there's trouble afoot, but we don't know. We're confused. Miho, can you hear me? I'm calling your name. Yes.
1: Yes.
2: All right. You ready to keep rolling here?
1: Yeah, good times.
2: Hoobastank in here tomorrow night. We haven't spoken to the Hoobastank in a while. Good kids. Yeah. Then Dave Attell, one of the best stand-ups out there. I'd say the best stand-up out there. I'm going to go out on a limb. I've seen Dave do his stand-up. 1 hour of hilarity. And I'm not just saying that. I mean, ask any comedian.
1: Hmm.
2: Definitely funniest guy out there right now. And then, Thursday night, Alicia Cuthbert is going to be in here from the Girl Next Door. Smoking hot blonde with a clef in her chin. I like a little clef. That's my thing.
1: Nice.
2: Nothing wrong with that. It's kind of a masculine feature, but it can look good on a chick.
3: You're
2: a little
3: gay.
2: Clef? Yeah, she's blonde, too, Drew, so you'll be into her.
1: Mm.
2: I think she's petite.
1: Mm.
2: Yeah, it's all right. Tim?
4: Miho? Yeah.
2: You got a theory about Kurt Cobain's death?
4: Yeah, I do.
2: Yeah, hold on. I'm going to put a shotgun in my mouth. I've got to be prepared for one of our... I'm going to finally be prepared for the Loveline...
1: Theory.
2: Callers and their theories. Yeah, go ahead, Tim.
4: Okay. Well, first of all, You know how, like, there was, I guess, a lot of will talk at the time about how, like, Kurt was going to leave Courtney, like, the divorce?
2: Will talk, yes. Talk about him changing his will.
4: And, well, anyway, they were going to get divorced, right?
1: Yeah.
2: Well, maybe. Hold on. Miho disagrees. He doesn't talk, but he does grunt. Once in a while I hear, it's like Lurch. Lurch over there. He disagrees. Sometimes he agrees. Other times he disagrees.
4: Anyway. Well, if they would have divorced, then Courtney only would have got a half of everything he made. But if he would have died, then she would have got everything.
2: Yeah, I know. Here's the whole thing. I watch all these Dateline shows and these 48 hours and all this stuff, and they always do that. They always go like this too. But what was the motive? The motive, the oldest one there is,
1: right, money.
2: And they go, and then they float this stuff. They go, she had an album that was due to come out. If he had divorced her before that album came out, it would have never. It's like, wait a minute. First off, nobody really heard of Courtney Love before. Listen, people started hearing of her about a year after he died. Well, when he died is when you heard of her, and then about a year later, and then whenever Hole released her album, and it took a year or so to get going.
1: Right.
2: And stop me if I'm wrong here, Chris, but it wasn't like they released the record the day he died, and then a week later it was a big hit. Right. Yeah, seemed like it was a year, 2 years later. But the point is him divorcing her would have been a good thing for the release of the album. It would have got her all over the news.
1: Yeah.
2: You know? I mean, it's like, they're like, imagine if he divorced her. But this is rock and roll, by the way. This isn't the royal family.
1: Right.
2: Writing a book on etiquette that's due to be released or 20 steps
1: marriage.
2: To have a great marriage and you get divorced. Oh, the humiliation. No. This is a famous guy whose wife you don't know the name of. And if they would have got divorced when the whole record came out, it probably would have been a pretty good thing for record sales. Would have been all over the tabloids, and she would have been all over the place.
1: Yep.
2: Everyone would have been interviewing her about what went wrong with the marriage, and she would have said, buy my record, by the way.
1: Yep.
2: It's a retarded theory that all this press, when you're releasing a record, is somehow going to kill record sales.
1: And by the way, when he died, was there a mention of Courtney Love? Did anybody think about her at that point? You know what I'm saying?
2: Yeah.
1: It was all about Kurt.
2: Yeah.
1: 100%.
2: Yeah, and then she delivered her speech, and then a while later, a record got famous. Yeah, but it really seemed like almost independent of him. I think people liked the whole record because here's the other thing, too, everybody. The first Hole record was a good record, so people bought it and people liked it. And Hole was a good band and fun to watch and all that, whatever it was. Had nothing to do. She could have been married to, the Count of Monte Cristo.
1: Mm-hmm.
2: You know what I'm saying?
1: Mm-hmm.
2: Did I say Crisco?
1: Yes, you did.
2: I meant Cristo.
1: I know.
2: Crisco's lard, a shortening that's used for cooking.
1: Yeah, blue and white label.
2: Here's Miho says he uses it for other things, by the way. And then he winked.
1: Miho. Miho? Yeah.
2: Miho.
1: It's a little bit like Aloha, isn't it, Miho?
2: The point is
1: dude.
2: She sold the record because it was a good record. It didn't have anything to do with anything. The divorce wouldn't have done anything.
1: No, right.
2: Yeah. So, by the way, the motive of... and by the way, getting divorced from somebody where you get half of everything they have and they have an estate that's worth quite a bit of money, you do all right.
1: Mm-hmm.
2: Put it this way. People who are getting divorced from wealthy people, do they kill them?
1: Right.
2: No, the chicks get the money.
1: You get everything, yeah.
2: Yeah, they just go... I mean... That's what they do. They clean them out.
1: Yeah. And by the way, if somebody going to, especially when there's a kid involved, and by the way, if there's somebody going to kill somebody, the husband kills the wife.
2: Yeah, that's how it works.
1: Yeah.
2: Yeah. I'm not going to give you half of my money.
1: Or more.
2: I'll see you in hell.
1: Yeah.
2: Or more. All right. That's what's going to happen with Drew. Natalie?
3: Yeah.
2: What's happening?
3: Well, I heard that Dr. Drew got a ticket.
1: Yes.
2: Yes, he
3: and
2: did.
3: I called because I'm a traffic school instructor.
2: Mm-hmm.
3: And I'm originally from Orange County, but I'm the supervisor over all the other instructors, and so I can teach where I want. So if you want, I can have my supervisor schedule me out where you are, and you can come to my class, and I'll pay for you to come to my class.
1: Oh my God!
3: So
1: how do I get? I have to go to court though to get the class.
3: Well, you just
1: get the assignment.
3: You just pay the ticket. They'll ask you if you want to go to traffic school. If you haven't had traffic school in the past 18 months, you're, you know, almost absolutely positively eligible. Mm-hmm. There's probably no reason you wouldn't be. They ask you if you want to go to traffic school. You say yes. You pay the ticket, and then they usually charge you an extra fee to allow you to go to traffic school.
2: Sure, it's an honor.
3: You pay that.
2: It's a privilege to get hammered in the ass in this state. It's not a right.
1: Natalie, will you let me just sit and read all day?
3: No. It's a class where
1: I know it's a class.
3: We go over the laws.
2: Where you go over stuff. First off, the only thing Drew wants to go over is the speed limit. That's why he gets pulled over. Secondly, Drew's been driving for 30 years. He doesn't need to go over anything.
1: Well, poor Natalie. Wait, don't be mad. We'll be hostile to Natalie.
2: I'm sorry. Nice I'm yelling at everybody out there that you have to go through this ritual.
1: Adam used to be a traffic school instructor, Natalie.
3: Really?
1: What?
3: Really?
1: Yes.
2: Yes.
3: Oh,
2: yes. Yeah.
1: So good. He let his students play Frisbee.
2: Good. Who cares?
1: And read.
2: Get them the F out of there.
1: Isn't that what you did?
2: Let me tell you something. When I was a traffic school instructor, first off, I had to go to 3 consecutive traffic schools. I mean, classes.
1: I mean, training for you to be a trainer, yeah.
2: Oh, for the love of Christ.
1: Natalie's the supervisor. She's probably the one that would have trained you.
2: I had to go to okay, here's what I did. I went Saturday, Sunday, 2 8-hour classes back to back, and then I went to a Monday half class, Wednesday half class night. Now, first off, if I did that today, $130,000 minimum. That would be the minimum I would charge to sit with those a-holes, those unfunny a-holes, and tell the same stupid jokes over and over again.
1: It was a comedy traffic school.
2: It was a comedy traffic school.
1: Yes, yeah.
2: Look, turn on the Kimmel Show, see a stand-up comedian. You're not laughing? All right. Now go to Anaheim and go to traffic school and see how the folks are getting $22 over Let Us Amuse You. See how funny they are. I want to kill myself. Kill myself. Do you hear me, Drew? All right. So 24 hours of traffic school in the course of 4 days. I should have that. I should get credit. I mean, shouldn't I have that credited?
1: You mean in terms of you're getting
2: tickets? I got 24 hours under my belt.
1: Yeah, yeah.
2: Next time I get pulled over, all right, now I'm down to 16.
1: Yeah. A little bank.
2: I banked it. How about banking it?
1: Yeah, you're right.
2: Sat there like a jackass. I finally became an instructor. And their whole thing was like, look, these people need 422 minutes of actual instruction. Now, if somebody shows up 15 minutes late to class, which starts at 8:15, you have to hold them over during lunch so that they can read the pamphlet for 15 minutes so they can get their 420. Yeah, you may. I'm just sitting there doing this. Sure, Will Pops. That's right. I'm going to sit in here and ruin my lunch as I'm a-hole to shut up 14 minutes late, get to stare at, read the section on passive restraints while I choke down a Bell Beefer. Are you kidding me? People would roll into my class at 2-3 hours late. It'd be like this. Oh, I thought I went to the. I thought it was at Malibu. Sit down. Do you think I care? And by the way, can't more people start adopting my horrible attitude when it comes to this stuff? You know, the guys at the door at the movie where you go, listen, I got to just run out, shut the lights off, my car. I can't let you back in. Yeah, I got the stub. As a matter of fact, you're going to see me. My car's. I can see it from here. I'm sorry. Once you leave, you can't. Really? I taught traffic school. People come in 5 hours late. Man, sit down. You want me to sign your thing now? So go home. Let's get out of here. I've been trying to find out if any shills from the DMV there so I wouldn't get busted. Once I sussed the fact that there are no narcs in the class out, well, what do I care? Let's get my paycheck. Sign your crap. Let's go home. We go out to lunch. You go an hour and a half. What do I care? Jesus Christ. Like, these people got to learn something? Half of them just rolled through a 4-way stop sign. What do they got to learn? It drives me nuts. It's condescending. And by the way, you didn't used to have to pay. It was either pay the ticket or go to traffic school.
1: Yeah, I thought that's one of the things I want to talk to Natalie about.
2: No. Guess what? The law changed. And guess what now?
1: You pay and you go to traffic school.
2: You pay the ticket and then you pay to go to traffic school.
1: Traffic school, what does that do? Decreases your insurance burden, right? Theoretically?
2: Yeah, it's all just one big, huge scam. You just sit there trying to
1: Let's talk to Natalie. Poor Natalie's
2: I'm angry
1: nice
2: now,
1: here.
2: Drew.
1: Natalie, look what you've done.
3: Yeah.
2: Listen, you're not one of those a-hole instructors that keeps track of everyone's minutes, are you?
1: Yeah.
3: Well,
2: yeah, you are.
1: Oh, Natalie.
5: We have to, because we're court appointed of the DMV. Maybe I could lose my...
3: Adam.
2: Yeah.
3: I usually let people slide if they come in a little bit late in the morning or on the lunch.
2: Six or 8 minutes, but anything over that.
3: Why would you shut up?
2: Go. Tell me.
3: No, if they're later than like 5 minutes, something like that, then I make them make up the time. Well, I'll tell them you have to make up the time later, but then I never have them make it up.
2: All right, but what if someone came in an hour late?
3: They wouldn't get in.
2: Yeah. Why not?
3: Because there's no way you can make up that much. I'd have to, like, stay
2: Make up? Who cares? Make what up? Just let them sit down.
3: Well, if you don't do the proper amount of minutes, it's a felony.
2: Yeah. And look at me. Well, what am I, a fugitive from the law? Kiss my ass.
1: Well.
2: Who cares? Just let the poor son of a bitch sit down. See, that's what they do. They scare you. You go to jail. Yeah, right. Who do you know has done? Yeah, you're in the big house. What are you in for? I killed my stepmom. What are you in for? Had some student in my driving instructor class showed up late. Yeah, everyone in the joint for that? It's a felony. This is what we do. We just scare the crap out of everybody, and then everyone freaks out, and then they freak on you. I'd let you go to your car, but I can't. I'll lose my blah, blah, blah, blah. Felony. All right, Natalie. You going to help Drew?
3: Yeah.
2: All right, you got to pay your ticket.
1: And then she'll compensate me to go to traffic school. Now, how do
2: she
1: I...
2: She will not let you bring outside reading material.
1: I know. I'm getting that. Now, how do I request you or how do I find you?
3: I can give you a phone number.
1: All right.
2: No. You don't want to deal with Natalie. She's uptight.
1: Yeah,
3: I'm a what?
2: You're uptight. You want to deal with someone who's cool.
3: Hey, I am cool. He'd have to stay for the class, but at least it would be free.
1: See?
2: Yeah,
1: that's
2: well,
1: cool.
2: Listen, time is money to a guy like Drew. He's a rich man. He doesn't,
1: what's
2: doesn't
1: that,
2: need your $22.
1: What's that, Natalie?
3: No, listen, you, Adam.
1: Ooh.
2: Hey, ooh.
3: We have a lot of older people, retired people that teach our classes.
2: That is just
3: stand up there and talk all day. But we play like a couple different games in my classes. I try to make, you have to stay there for all the time, but I try to make them fun.
1: How many hours is the class?
2: Here's the number one game. Let's see if you can go 10 minutes without trying to kill themselves.
1: Who's the? How long is the class, Natalie?
3: It's 8 to 4, 8 hours.
1: Oh, my God.
3: You have time for lunch and two 10-minute breaks.
2: What can you learn in 8 hours about driving that you don't already know, Drew?
3: Adam.
2: Yeah.
3: Did you know it's illegal to wear sunglasses that have, wear them when you're driving if the side is wider than half an inch?
2: Yeah. Well, I do now. And
1: why?
2: That's just the kind of thing you're going to need to know.
3: Because it obstructs your peripheral vision.
2: That's
3: and did
2: right.
3: you know that it is illegal for gas stations to force you to pay for air and water?
2: Oh, well, that I didn't know. But if they enforce that, every goddamn gas station in Los Angeles would go under. But these are all good, very valid points.
1: That's a good one.
2: But listen, you're talking to a guy who steers with his knee while he talks on a cell phone. Do you understand that I frequently have no hands on the wheel, that I steer with my knee, that I read off notepads, I talk on the cell phone, I eat, and I drive through every red arrow that's ever in front of me? Yes. So
3: I'm proud of you, Adam. I'm proud.
1: Natalie,
2: yes,
1: hold on.
2: You.
1: I will talk to you after the break, so hold on a second.
2: 8 hours. 8 hours of traffic school you'll have to do, Drew. But
1: I'm not sure I can do that.
2: And by the way, how many times we've been talking about this all night. I'm just angry tonight. But who says you got 8 hours to burn?
1: Oh,
2: you know what I mean?
1: 8 hours is a huge amount of time for me.
2: It's
1: massive.
2: It's a huge
1: massive.
2: Amount of time for you. It's a fair amount of time even for the losers.
1: Oh, so much time.
2: Who randomly decided 8 hours was having to give up a day?
1: I like,
2: a good
1: by
2: thing.
1: The way, they go, oh, you just go down to court and ask for it. Like, spend 3 hours in court? 3 hours? If I had 3 hours to do something, oh my God.
2: Hey,
1: oh my God. I don't have time to go to the bathroom.
2: Well, here's my point. Are you going to drive any differently after this goddamn 8 hours, this grueling 8 hours of having your eyeballs spun around by a boring 20-year-old? Huh?
1: Well, no, Natalie's you're not that boring.
2: No, Natalie's a delight, but you're not going to... You're going to want to kill yourself.
1: Man.
2: 8 hours? How about 2 hours? 2 hours is punishment enough.
1: That's the 2 hours just going to request it to go into court.
2: All right. All right.
1: That's the part that kills me.
2: All right.
1: Does that mean I have to go to court to pay the ticket?
2: You have to go to court. You have to apply for traffic school.
1: Yeah, but what about the posting bail? In the old days, just mailed it in.
2: Well, you could probably mail it in. You might be able to apply via the mail, too. I don't think so. But it's going to cost you another $40-$50 to go to traffic school.
1: Well, now
2: he's
1: going to pay for that.
2: And then, no. You got to pay the court to go to traffic school. Then you got to pay the traffic school.
1: Oh.
2: No, wait a minute. Let's just make sure of that. Natalie?
3: Yeah.
2: Traffic school costs something. You're generous enough to absorb that cost for Dr. Drew. But you do have to pay the court, too, right?
3: Yeah.
2: All right, thanks. We got to take a break. That's great, isn't it? Let's just let the folks decide. Let the good folks over there in the government decide how things should work. So you can pay the ticket, then you can pay us for the privilege of going, and then when it comes time to go, well, then you just pay the traffic school, too.
1: Hmm.
2: All right, it's a great scam. And 8 hours, by the way. Spend 8 hours. Hey, I'll tell you, here's the good news. You can do 4 hours on a Monday, but of course that's not enough. Because you couldn't possibly learn all the knowledge they were imparting to you in 4 hours. You do another 4 hours on Wednesday. Mm-hmm. Want to break it up? That's fine, buddy. Yeah. 4 hours, not enough. Okay, Drew. Drew's going to kill everyone. We'll take a quick break. We'll be back. Yeah, everybody. It's Love Line. Just reliving some of my traffic school teaching days with Dr. Drew. I used to teach for Lettuce Amuse You. Lettuce, spelled like the head of lettuce.
1: That's
2: so
1: nice.
2: You know it was funny.
1: Yeah.
2: And it was always funny they would tell you, people are paying an extra $8 to go to a comedy traffic school. You know, they could go to the Sears one for $19, but they're going to you for $27. First thing you do before you start the class, right after roll, let them know your credentials as a comedian, as a performer, and don't be scared to embellish it a little bit, you know, headlining over at the, Caesars and on tour with Quiet Riot and so on and so forth. And I was like, I remember just thinking to myself, it's Sunday. We're at a YMCA in Conejo. It's 7:52. I just stepped off the Kings of Comedy tour. You're paying me $86.50. I'm getting $7 an hour to do comedy, and I'm going to do it for 8 hours. How good is the career going? How much are these people going to buy into this? I got a platinum selling comedy CD. I've got a development deal with NBC. Me and Seinfeld are going out, going to do a set over at the Comedy Magic Club in Hermosa Beach. Really? I don't think so. Seeing as how it's Sunday morning. It's before 8 a.m., and I'm getting $80. And I'm in a Y, and I'm a long way from where I live. Yes?
1: Not good.
2: No. You wouldn't. Are you going to buy that this guy's got he's got a prosperous stand-up comedy career going for himself?
1: Jeez.
2: Thank you. Shauna?
6: Yes.
2: You're 22?
6: Yes.
2: What's happening?
6: I have been masturbating ever since I was 8 years old.
2: Yeah.
6: And I'm 22 now, and I cannot achieve an orgasm without a vibrator.
2: Mm-hmm. Okay.
6: And I was wondering if I've, done some nerve damage to myself or something.
2: How long have you been using the vibrator?
6: Since I was 8, so, 10, 11, 12.
1: How'd you get your hands on a vibrator when you were 8?
6: My parents' back massager.
2: Hey, let me tell you, you may have scrambled yourself down there.
1: No. You can desensitize it a little bit, but just the fact that you can do that with the vibrator is a good thing.
2: You sound like a big gal. You a big gal?
6: Yeah.
2: Yeah.
6: I'm a big girl.
2: How big you running?
6: Really big.
2: Well, give me some dimensions.
6: Women's sizes?
2: I know weights.
6: Okay, all right, I'm probably running about 245 right now.
2: About 245?
6: Yeah, and 5'9".
2: And what's your 40 speed? 5'9". Wow, that's
6: a
2: lot of women. All right,
6: really
2: baby doll. All right, no boyfriend right now?
6: Yeah, I do.
2: You do?
6: You sleep in another room.
2: Wow, black guy. All right. All right, well, listen, he doesn't give you an orgasm, though, huh?
6: No man ever has.
1: But the firebird does. That's
2: all
1: fine.
2: Right. Yeah. All right, hey, good times.
1: All right.
2: As soon as Drew figures out she's a behemoth, he wants to move on. All of a sudden, the fibro talk's not so exciting anymore. You got the vibrator, huh? I'll tell you, I could... 245? All right, we got to get a call here. I'm going to talk to Isabella. She's been on hold for 72 minutes. She's anorexic. She's a loner. Her parents are separated. She needs advice. She needs help. Isabella?
7: Hi.
2: Hey, you're 15.
7: Yeah.
2: How much you weigh, just as a fun contrast?
7: How much do I weigh?
2: Yeah.
7: Too much.
2: How much is that?
7: Like 116.
2: 116.
1: How tall are you?
7: No, 116.
1: Yeah, we got that. How tall are you?
7: 5'4".
2: All right.
1: That's tiny.
2: Yeah, that's tiny. You're two.
1: You could fit Isabella inside one Shauna.
2: Inside the vibrator for our last caller, actually, where the batteries go. Mm-hmm. All right, so what's the matter, baby doll? Do you still have an eating disorder?
7: Well, not really bad, but I'm just always paranoid about food.
2: Yeah.
7: And I'm always looking at the calorie box, the calories in the back of the box. And
2: are you throwing up?
7: No, I don't like throwing up.
2: All right, and that's anorexic and bulimic.
1: Bulimia is when you purge.
7: Well,
1: yeah.
7: I work out a lot.
2: Don't people who are anorexic throw up too?
1: No,
2: they never call it that.
1: No,
2: they just don't eat.
1: They starve themselves.
2: All right. You work out a lot and you starve yourself.
7: Well, sort of.
2: Okay. I'm trying to think of what to do about this, Drew, and it's hard in today's society, and we only have 20 seconds, so how about some therapy? And what about this? What about just therapy? Not eating disorder clinic stuff, but just therapy.
1: It doesn't tend to work as well as a more comprehensive.
2: That you curse it.
1: Well, it's like treating addiction with just therapy.
2: Well, I don't know how far she is other than it seems like every 15-year-old in America has got some sort of issue with food.
1: Absolutely, and certainly she could be benefited from therapy. But basically, it's got to think of it just like addictions, that she has a disease process that needs to be treated, and as the treatment progresses, therapy will be beneficial as well.
2: All right, baby. Take care of yourself. Get a little therapy. We'll be back.

0: Well, all the complaining is going to stop tomorrow because Hoobastank's going to be in here.
1: Oh, that'll be good.
0: Yeah, good to see the guys again. Then Dave Attell, world's funniest stand-up.
1: All the complaining will stop. You're not going to be here?
0: Well, I will not have time to indulge myself in traffic-related matters. Yes, and then Alicia Cuthbert is going to be in here from Girl Next Door. Super hot, cleft in the chin. So, until next time, this is Adam Carolla for Dr. Drew saying mahalo.
2: This has been Loveline. The opinions expressed on this show are not necessarily those of the staff, management, sponsors, or this station. The producer for Loveline is Ann Ingold. 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
3: Loveline is meant for an adult audience. 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Listener discretion is advised. Adam Carolla and Dr. Drew. Loveline, coast to coast.
0: Hey, everybody, it's Loveline. I'm Adam Carolla. That is Dr. Drew. Phone number 1-800-LOVE-191. Long day today.
1: How's your flight?
0: Flight was fine. I was in New York this morning, had a little meeting this morning, and had to take a later flight, so I got back in about 8 o'clock tonight.
1: Nice.
0: All good. All right. Drew.
1: Yeah.
0: Did I give the board-certified physician addiction medicine specialist thing out?
1: Now you have.
0: All right. Then that's done. And what is it? June? What's the date today? June 5th?
1: 4th.
0: 4th? Yeah, you know what that means.
1: It's June 4th. Yeah.
0: Halloween is just around the corner. Just around the corner. It's not too early to start stocking up on candy and decorating the house. And because of that,
1: right,
0: we have vampires as our guests tonight. Female vampires, which are still called vampires, right?
4: Vampires.
0: Vampires?
4: You call me whatever you want as long as you call me.
0: Really? I mean, is it like people say... A comedian or a female comedian?
5: Masseur,
0: is it that kind of thing?
4: No, it's vampress.
0: Vampress. All right.
4: Vampresses.
5: That would be the two of us.
0: No, you don't really know, do you?
4: Yes.
0: All right, how do you spell that? I'm going to write that down.
4: Oh, V-A-M-P-R-E-S-S-E-S-S.
0: Okay, vampress. No, there's not four S's in it.
4: That's how I spell it.
0: Well, listen, you're a creature of the night. You don't need to worry about phonics. That's
4: she
0: the way I was in high school.
4: Day, too.
0: Gentry is
4: yes.
0: Here, and so is Dita, and they're both vampresses.
4: From OLA, Our Lady of Angels.
0: Yeah, that's our pleasure. So we're going to scrape your brain a little bit and figure out what went wrong, you know, from a childhood standpoint.
5: Perfect. That's exactly why we're here.
0: And I want to learn about this whole vampire lifestyle, because I think I could get into it.
1: Could you? Always sleeping during the day?
0: Yeah.
1: You're sleeping, halfway there.
0: Sleeping during the day part I'm into. I'm really into that.
1: Out of the sun.
0: And staying out of the sun and
4: hypnotizing people with your eyes.
0: That's right. And not
4: having a woman have one sexual experience with you that turns you into an immortal goddess for the rest of her life.
0: Is that what happens?
4: Could you deal with that?
0: That seems like a tall order. I can't even get them to fake an orgasm.
4: That's why you aren't into vampirism, darling.
0: Hmm. So what's the difference between vampirism and witchcraft, let's say? Is it just the blood?
4: Witchcraft is a way of life and vampirism is a sex act.
0: Oh, really?
4: Yeah.
0: So it's not a way of life?
4: No, I think that if you're dealing with witchcraft...
0: mm-hmm.
4: Well, I mean, hell, at this point, the Catholic Church deals with witchcraft because they have, in my opinion, enough ritual.
0: Right. No,
4: to
0: I'm with
4: more
0: you.
4: Kind of a witchy situation.
0: Yeah, it's if you break it down act by act, it's most religious would rival most of these sort of cultish-like religions as well. They're pretty effed up themselves. I'm an atheist, so say what you want.
4: Okay.
0: Do what you need to.
5: I hate God for you.
0: Thank you.
5: You atheist, you.
0: And Drew's half Jew, so he doesn't care. He just wants his paycheck.
5: Yeah, but which side, mom or dad? It's got to be mom if you're really half Jew. So.
0: All right. I think they're both half, so now he's really true. But here's the point.
5: You're just Jew when you're being.
0: What do you guys do? I mean, what's a vampire sex
4: to
0: act?
4: Me?
0: Yeah.
4: Okay. Well, now Gentry feels a different way about it than I do, but I do believe that vampirism is a way of life, as a daily way of life,
0: mm-hmm.
4: And. Coming from that way of life, which has been my practically entire life, it's kind of like making your own world.
0: Right.
4: There's no rules.
0: Yeah.
4: You'll do what you want to do. And the eroticism of the sexuality of... It's all based on sex to me.
6: Is there blood involved with the sex?
4: I've been involved with that.
1: So this thing always goes to the erotic, the vampire.
4: To me, it does.
1: To you, it does.
4: To me, it's very erotic and very sensual.
6: Yeah.
4: You know, the whole idea of.
6: Hold on. I did a chick on her period once.
5: You have red wings, according to the Hell's Angels, then, my darling.
6: Yes.
4: I did too.
5: You are a vampire.
6: Oh, really? Yeah. But that was a bonus for you. For me, I had to get really loaded. different situation. We dealt with it differently. You took the tampon and hung it off your rear view for the ride home. Me, I was in pain.
4: Oh,
5: you should not assume.
6: No, you did not. You've never ate a tampon, have you?
4: No.
6: But isn't that like a jawbreaker for a vampire?
4: Yeah, totally.
1: It's fresh toast.
5: More of an eclair, I would think.
6: All right, maybe a lady finger. All right, so it really, now how do you draw blood when you're trying to get someone to bleed for the sex act? Yes, I'm asking.
4: Well, it depends on what your partner wants.
6: Right.
4: You know, there's the typical vampire bite on the neck, or you know, you get those like metallic finger blades, they call them.
6: Right.
4: And you scratch or puncture.
6: Oh.
4: Okay.
6: Yeah, those are the ones Drew uses those to do blow. Right?
1: Yeah, right.
6: That's the one we're talking about.
4: Yeah.
6: Top. I didn't know they're for cutting. Okay.
4: And this is my experience. And then there's the edge play way, which is razors, knives,
6: right,
4: glass.
1: If this is such a, just curious, what would you say to someone who had said, you guys are claiming that this is a specific entity being a vampire? Why is there such diversity of opinion about what it is and how it's practiced and? Why is it also unclear?
4: It's a mythology, Gentry. It's a mythology.
1: I've looked this up on the web, and it says, you know, we are this one specific thing, and anybody that says it otherwise doesn't know what they're talking about. And then on the next website, no, we're this, we're another thing. And even the two of you have very different ideas about what it is to you. So is it a caricature you're taking on of a myth?
4: Doesn't sex have a very different meaning for you than it does for Adam?
1: But is it a... But
6: no.
1: You guys are even...
6: It doesn't.
4: To me, it's fantasy, and it's like...
1: What does it do for you?
4: It makes me feel immortal.
1: And where did it come from, you think?
6: Hungary, right? Somewhere outside Hungary, Transylvania.
4: For me,
6: as a child,
4: probably I started dealing with it when I was four. And my weekends were spent watching Elvira and all the vampire movies and, you know,
1: But something attracted you to that? Was that...
4: The sensuality and the sexuality. This beautiful dark man with his cape come over you and bite your neck and...
1: Had somebody done
4: Dracula.
1: Had somebody overpowered you and...
4: No, I wish they had.
1: So you never sexually abused? It never happened?
4: No, but I started having sex when I was six. Because I was very intrigued.
1: Okay, that is sexual abuse.
6: Oh, please.
4: No, wait a second. I won't get back up there with that.
1: Having intercourse at six?
6: Sure.
4: I didn't have intercourse at six. Oh. I started having sex. Sex and intercourse is different for me. I started having the experience of sex when I was six. Because I was very sensual as a child. Mm-hmm. I'm a sensual artist. Everything to me is sensual and erotic.
6: That's
4: and it feels good
6: That's
4: and it
6: me.
4: Tastes good
6: right
4: and it
6: here.
4: Looks good. And it's mm-hmm. I'm a pleasure seeker. Okay, so as a child, that was very erotic to me, and it showed strength, and it showed, you know, the woman being entranced by the whole idea of love.
6: What about the part where you got nailed at six?
4: I didn't get nailed at six, I got nailed at 12.
6: Oh, all right. Let's see that, Drew. She was the ripe old age of 12.
1: But you said you were having
6: sex. She was double her six. Well, she was doing erotic things at six, not having intercourse, right?
4: Exactly.
1: Like what? What kind of erotic things? Like some 6-year old.
4: I would always like take the boys and the girls. We'd be playing.
1: Right.
4: And I'd try to like, you know, round them up for role plays. You
1: right.
4: know?
1: Would you expose yourself to the boys and stuff?
4: No, I'd make them pull down their pants
1: right,
4: first.
1: Right. There was something going on in your home at that point. I mean, that's what kids.
4: Freedom.
1: Neglect.
4: No. I'd agree with you.
6: All right. Yeah. Well, listen, this is, I'll tell you, Drew, I've said it many times. It takes all kinds.
1: It takes all kinds.
6: It takes all kinds.
4: It does.
1: All right, let's talk to a woman.
6: That's a saying I'm trying to bring back.
4: Mm-hmm.
6: If you guys could work that into your vampire
5: How
6: world.
5: How about you, filthy animal?
6: No, that's around. It takes all kinds as a neglected one from the 50s and to the tune of when you're talking about money. That's another thing I'd like to bring back into the American lexicon. So you guys do your part. Not necessarily on this show, but later on in life. You know what I'm saying? Keep to the tune of and it takes all kinds. Devin?
7: Yeah.
6: You're 16?
7: Mm-hmm.
6: What's up?
7: Is this the same person who I was talking to earlier?
1: No. You're on the air now.
6: Turn your radio down.
7: Oh, okay. I'm sorry. Okay. I wasn't really paying attention. Hello?
1: Mm-hmm.
7: Okay, sorry. But, yeah, my question was, or not really my question, because you guys aren't like for that, but my comment was about the vampires.
1: Okay.
7: Well, they said that witchcraft is a way of life, and then the other one disagreed. Well, I'm a Wiccan, and I would fully...
4: Congratulations.
7: Huh?
4: That's congratulations.
7: I would fully back you up on that, and my best friend in the entire world is a vampire, and, you know, I've done that with her a couple of times, but I really wasn't into it, so I kind of, you know, I still hang out with her.
8: Did your dad rape you?
1: Was it a sexual thing with her? With you?
7: No.
4: You just keep searching for that eternal spirit of the Wicca. That's what you need to look for.
6: How does that, what is the Wiccan life? It's a lot of recycling, right?
7: No.
6: I mean, isn't it? You're all about the earth.
7: No, it's
6: it is, isn't it?
7: It's an earth religion.
6: Well, that's what I'm saying. It's the recycling religion.
1: Green religion.
6: Yeah, you guys get back to the earth, right?
7: Kind of.
6: The earth is the mother. You don't whip up potions or anything, do you?
7: No, I'm not that.
4: She hasn't gotten to that
6: school. What does it get you though? I mean, what are you looking for?
1: We're gonna have a million Wiccans call now.
6: That's all right.
4: That's much more beautiful.
6: They're not by the radio this time. It's feeding time for the Wiccans. They're big gals usually, the Wiccans, I've found.
4: Me too.
7: I disagree.
6: Yeah, they're large people Wiccans.
4: Some hot Wiccans.
1: Why is that?
6: A handful of hotties. Those are like the Wiccan spokespeople.
4: No, she's a librarian and a Wiccan.
6: I'll tell you why.
4: Because
6: hot looking chicks don't have time for nonsense religions. They're too busy going to the prom. It's the fat chicks who sit home who get into the Wiccan life. I mean, that's the reality of it. I guarantee you, average Wiccan is 35 pounds heavier than the average woman. Thin chicks don't have time for, and Santeria, no time for that either. They don't have time for nonsense. They're too busy going on dates and having guys give them coke and stuff. Right.
4: Yeah.
6: Right. Devon.
4: So they can be left pregnant and alone.
6: That's right.
4: Devon, you keep going with your Wicca. You don't want to be pregnant alone.
6: Can you put any spells on anybody or anything like that?
7: I put a protection spell on myself and on most of my family because we're being attacked by someone who's related to us, but we don't know who it is.
4: We'll just say that you only want energies for your highest good around you, and all there's a release to their primary source, and you'll be fine no matter where they are, where they're coming from.
6: Listen, you're calling from Riverside?
7: Yeah.
6: So you put a spell on yourself to get your ass out of Riverside.
7: Don't worry about that.
6: Worse than a well for a Wiccan is that Riverside.
4: And you'll find your way out if you have Wicca to
6: someone
4: guide you out of Riverside,
6: attacking the family.
4: Too.
6: Oh, my God. Drew, could you imagine Thanksgiving over at that house?
1: Ooh.
4: No, really, who has to worry about being molested when you've got people outside the family attack?
6: There's so much, there's a lot of mental instability in this country, basically.
4: We are fighting World War III.
6: Charles?
9: Hey.
6: You're 21?
9: That's right.
6: It's vampire night.
9: Yeah, it is. Dr. Drew was making a point earlier about why is there so much diversity in the interpretation of vampires and stuff like that. And there are a ton of vampire clubs in L.A. and stuff like that. That you could talk to people about, but there's just the same amount of diversity in any religion, Christianity. I mean, you have the Catholics, the Christians, the Protestants. I mean, they'll all have their different interpretation of Christ and everything else.
6: Touche. What do you say to that, Drew?
1: I'm just asking the question.
6: All right. He wasn't making a point as usual. He was just asking a question that had no answer. All right. Thank you, Charles.
9: Voice. Yeah. All right. Thanks.
6: All right. Good times. Are you a vampire yourself?
9: No, but, you know, I like hanging around. The whole sexuality thing is a whole lot of fun. I have a lot of friends who roll with that crowd.
6: Okay. Good times.
1: Is it S&M? We lost our screen. It kind of goes along with S&M, doesn't it, you guys?
4: Well, if you want to consider marijuana to be the gateway drug into other drugs.
1: S&M's the gateway drug.
4: S&M is definitely the gateway drug into vampirism. Because that's, for me, that's how it started with me.
10: Well, now, you know, sadomasochism is a little different for me. I mean, to me, S&M does not involve sex, and sometimes the goths, per se. Let me just make a quote here. When I moved here 6 years ago, there was a club that opened called the Fang Club.
4: At that time, I came in and had a band called Near Death Experience and became involved with all those people. And every Sunday night at Orsini's, it was this debaucherous, hedonistic club that had active bloodletting, sex, and just anything went. There were no rules. And it was the best time that I had ever been exposed to, like, just such great freedom. Go Orsini.
6: I used to hang at the hepatitis room upstairs there. It was great. Were you ever go there?
1: A, B, or C?
6: This was A and B. C hadn't opened yet. They were putting new wallpaper up. There's a remod going on C, but I'm sure it's open by now. And chicks like biting, though, right? I mean, you know, here's what I've found.
1: That's the call we get.
6: Most chicks like a little nibbling.
4: That's true.
6: Yes. Even non-vampiresses.
8: Well, we're primal.
6: Like biting. They like a little neck bite. That's good. It drives chicks nutty.
1: Or not.
6: A little bit.
1: Yes or no.
8: True.
6: No, they do.
8: Does it drive the chick nutty?
1: It's not an in-between thing. It's a yes or no thing.
6: Oh, yeah. Not every one of them.
1: No. It's not like, whatever. It's like no or...
6: Yeah. I'm with you. Oh, Drew, stop making irrelevant points.
1: No, answer
8: my question.
1: Which was?
8: Does your woman like biting or
1: no.
8: not biting?
6: Which one?
1: Definitely no. No,
8: which woman?
6: Not a biting. Oh, that's why you're making.
8: Oh, that's the difference.
6: Most women I find like the little teeth on the neck.
8: Mm-hmm. That's
6: area.
8: Me.
1: Well, here's
6: Adam
1: the. I was thinking about the call that we get.
6: Out.
1: Think about the calls that we get. For it's usually a guy calling, and he's flipped out because his female partner is biting him or scratching him and drawing blood. Of course, it doesn't slow him down any. Right?
6: Right.
1: His kneecaps are exposed, and his shoulders wide open. He's wondering why this is happening, but
4: he's got to get off.
11: He keeps going back.
1: There we go. He keeps going back. Did I say something wrong?
6: No. I think your mic just cut out. Yeah. Cindy?
12: Yes.
6: You're 22?
12: Yes.
6: It's vampire night. What's up?
12: It has nothing to do with vampires, but maybe y'all can help me anyway.
6: All right.
12: My sister and my ex-boyfriend, who I have a child by, are actually together, and they're going to get married in August.
6: Mm-hmm.
12: And what exactly?
6: So that'll make you your child's aunt, right?
12: Yeah, kind of. And my child's Great. Aunt, her stepmom, yes. But
1: my child's aunt, her stepmom.
12: Right.
1: Wow.
8: I'm my own grandpa.
1: Wow.
6: That's great.
8: Yeah.
12: But, what my question is she had asked me to be a bridesmaid in her wedding,
6: mm-hmm.
12: like the maid of honor in her wedding.
6: Mm-hmm.
12: And to tell you the truth, I'm really, kind of torn between her being my sister versus the man that she's marrying. Like, I totally despise this man.
1: Did she not know the relations that went on here?
12: As per me and him?
1: Yeah.
12: Oh, yeah. She moved in with us after she left her husband.
6: Mm-hmm.
1: Oh.
4: And was there a point where you were all having sex?
12: Where we were all having sex?
1: No.
12: No.
1: Your poor sister, she's marrying this jackass.
12: Exactly.
6: Well, listen, he's a piece of work.
4: You need to not be involved in that
6: you're
4: wedding.
6: You're partially a piece of work. The whole family's a mess,
1: just
6: right?
1: Make her happy.
12: Yes,
1: and
12: the whole family.
1: Make your sister happy. And
6: how about you do me a favor, Cindy?
12: Sure.
6: Here's what I'd like you to do. I'd like you to gleefully attend the wedding, agree to be one of the bridesmaids, all right?
12: Mm-hmm.
6: Then, at a certain point, I want you to slip a large dose of poison into the punch bowl. And so a Jonestown sort of large-scale massacre can go on. Because not only do I not trust your family, I sure as hell don't trust his family. And the friends, I don't need them around either because they've chosen to hang out with these people. All right? You and your child are the only two that don't drink from the punch.
12: Okay.
6: I mean, if it's a really hot day, you have a sip, but you don't drink a whole cup full. Imagine how much money this is going to save our government, Drew. You know what I mean? We'll get right at the roach's nest. We'll take them all out. Cindy?
1: Yeah, it's instead of you having to send a strikeout.
6: Yeah, and if you see anyone, like, sipping off a beer or opening champagne, you quickly replace whatever they're drinking with some of my Jonestown punch, all right?
12: Okay.
6: Look, don't go there. If you don't like the guy, don't go to the wedding, all right? What else do you want?
1: Make your sister happy.
6: Why? This guy's a son of a bitch.
1: Yeah, she's marrying this. The sister's going to get hers in the end with this one.
6: Yeah. She's going to have a kid with this jackass, and then they're going to break up, and it's going to be a mess.
1: They're both going to... The sister's going to have a father.
6: How long have they been seeing each other? Do they need to get married?
12: It's been a little over a year.
6: Why do they need to get married? How old is your sister?
12: She's 24.
6: Then the one marriage that didn't work out before age 25 is not enough?
12: I guess not.
6: Okay.
12: I'd asked her, you know, why she's doing it. She said, this is just what we want to do.
6: All right.
12: So I'm not real sure.
1: And she knows that you despise this guy?
12: Oh, yeah. I mean, it was awful.
6: Did he dump you?
12: Actually, it was kind of a mutual thing, me telling him to, you know, just get out and, you know, do what he needs to do.
6: All right.
12: And me not knowing that she was...
1: Part of what he needed to do.
6: What are you going
1: to
6: raise? Who's raising your kid?
12: I am.
1: Right.
6: All right. You take care of that kid, all right?
12: I will.
1: Please.
6: No more kids for a little while, right?
12: Oh, no problem.
6: All right. You sound all right.
12: Thanks.
6: And this guy's an idiot. So your sister will get what she deserves with him. What's he do? Drive a forklift or repair forklifts?
12: Actually, he doesn't work at all.
6: Better. So you're saying the forklift scenario would be a huge step up career-wise.
1: Huge.
6: All right. Good time.
1: More than he can manage.
6: Listen, I swear to God, Christ, you pull your sister aside and tell her not to let this idiot get her pregnant, all right?
12: Okay.
6: I'm tired of paying for everybody.
1: Well, just pull her aside and just slip a Norplant under her arm. Just kind of slide it in.
11: This is
1: where vampires can have a useful social.
11: I'm biting you. No, I'm actually slipping some Norplant into your arm.
1: Slice open. Yeah.
6: This is a very interesting plan. You guys could do our bidding. You could be our creatures of the night, mm-hmm. except for instead of the sexual stuff, you just give everyone Norplant, no one gets pregnant. Mm-hmm. What about it, Drew? This is going to replace my six-wheeled Bradley armored fighting vehicle with the turret on top that shoots it out from the middle of the street as I drive down with the bullhorn. This is good. All right. Let's take one more call. All right. Then we'll go to break. Marie?
13: Yes.
6: You're 18?
13: In July.
6: Okay.
13: How are you guys?
6: Good.
13: I listen to you guys every night.
6: Thanks.
13: Basically, I just had a couple questions about orgasm.
6: All right.
11: Go ahead.
13: I've had sex a few times, probably a few too many for my age. But anyways,
11: it's only for you to decide.
13: What was that?
11: That's only for you to decide.
13: Oh, yeah. Well,
1: she's decided.
6: All right.
13: And basically, every time, with the exception of one time really recently, I've never really, like, gotten anything from it. You know what I mean? And I had heard that...
6: You never had an orgasm, you mean?
13: Well, I guess. I don't know. I'm confused.
1: Have you ever had one?
13: Yeah.
1: And how did you achieve that?
13: Well, no, that's what I'm saying. Like, I don't know.
1: Okay, you've never had one, probably.
13: I guess not.
6: Oh, my God.
11: Then go into the bathtub.
6: What country?
11: And turn on the water.
6: Yes. What country are you originally from, Marie?
13: I'm from here.
6: Really? Wow. Really? Been here your whole life, talking to people?
1: The way she expressed herself?
6: Yeah, it's hard to understand what she's saying. Yeah, go into the tub and run the water on yourself. I agree.
13: No, I mean, like, I've gotten...
1: Marie,
13: like,
1: most women your age do not have orgasm during intercourse.
13: That's what I was thinking.
1: That's the fact.
13: Okay, well, then what's the point?
1: Well,
6: the point
11: you're
6: of
11: supposed
6: intercourse?
11: To wait.
13: What?
6: What's the point of intercourse?
13: Yeah, like if...
1: There are other ways to have orgasm than just intercourse.
13: Okay.
1: Uh-huh.
13: Such as...
1: And then people experience other sensations from the actual act itself. I mean, they may not get to a climax that way, but there's a certain...
13: I've gotten, you know, like, pretty turned on and whatnot from, like, other stuff.
1: There you go.
11: And just stick with that, because that'll get you off.
13: But it's
11: just like intercourse will.
13: It's normal.
11: Yeah. It's better than normal. It's what we're here talking about. It's going above and beyond what people stereotypically think of as sex. You should make sex what you want it to be, because sex is for you. And as a woman, eventually sex will be for you and the child you perhaps might have. But it's your sex that's made for you. And as a woman who bleeds, since we're here talking about vampirism, you know, every month you have that gift of life. And you just need to realize that that's a very powerful gift, and there are very few men that are really worthy of it. And so use your body as a temple, as it is. A very sacred temple that's very special.
6: I agree with Gentry. Marie?
13: Mm-hmm.
6: I'm sure you, your eyes are spinning like pinwheels at this point. You didn't hear one goddamn word she said. You're not making any sense of this at all.
11: She's
6: but
11: finding
6: look,
11: a way.
6: Here's the deal. No orgasm through intercourse for now. fine. Maybe orgasm through oral sex. You'll enjoy that. Orgasm possibly through a little masturbatorial action
11: or
6: in the bathtub. And even if you don't have the big O, you can still enjoy yourself, much like me receiving a lap dance. No orgasm, erection, good time. Right? Right. All right.
1: Donuts.
6: What is it? What is it about a lot of our callers that just, they don't have an accent, but they're still not from this country?
1: Yeah.
6: I'm convinced. Or this planet.
1: I think that's more the issue.
6: And I don't think that ever changes.
1: In their life, you mean?
6: No.
1: Or amongst our callers?
6: No, in their life.
1: No, I'm not following you.
6: I'm saying they go through their entire life.
1: Yeah.
6: Just,
1: yeah.
6: They're the person who's, why the line is so long at the car rental place at the airport, because they're manning the computer.
1: They're also the person
6: having a little difficulty
1: driving the fast lane in front of you.
6: Yes, at 44 miles an hour. Yes, yes. All right. Gentry and Dita are both here tonight. They're both vampresses, talking about the Wiccan religion and vampirism and all that good kinky stuff. And we'll be right back after this. Buddy, it's Loveline. I'm Adam Carolla. That is Dr. Drew. It's early June, and you know what that means. Vampire time here on Loveline.
10: Every day is Halloween, though. Every day is Halloween for a vampire.
6: I don't think too much about this show when I'm not here.
1: What happens on Halloween?
11: On Halloween is
10: every
11: when
10: day is Halloween.
1: So no special Halloween ritual or anything?
10: Well,
11: it depends on what you're...
10: For people who are vampiric and goth, every day is Halloween for them. It's all a ritual. It's getting up and, you know, having erotic, vampiric foreplay sex or whatever, dressing up, the makeup, the whole mystique of being who you want to be. I mean, it's like, it's a romantic.
11: If you feel like a beast that day,
1: but
11: you dress like
1: for
11: a
1: me,
11: beast.
1: I'm really curious about this. For me, dressing up, or even if I were to dress up like, you know, as a cowboy or something, mm-hmm. or if I were to dress up just as me,
10: mm-hmm.
1: I don't go erotic. You know what I mean? My head doesn't go that direction with
11: well,
1: it.
11: Well, too bad for you.
1: But
6: yeah.
1: You know what I mean?
10: See, now, if I was a cowboy, I'd be taking those boys in the back and I'd be doing...
1: Is every... Ooh, watch the ass.
6: Watch the ass right there.
10: Ooh, sleep.
1: Is it just that everything is sexual for you guys? Everything?
10: For me?
1: Yeah. So it's sort of generalized. Hard to compartmentalize your
10: sensual,
1: self.
10: Sensual.
6: Yeah.
10: Sensual.
1: Okay.
11: It's more sensual than sexualized. Because usually when you're sexualized,

0: felt like being a doctor, and that's what you became.
1: Right, right.
0: You know, I feel like being a rock star, and I'd really like to be. Adam felt like becoming a comedian.
2: His dad made him be a doctor.
1: Much more mundane than that.
2: Yeah, his dad put a lot of pressure on him.
0: Really?
2: Yeah.
3: Now, see, that's abusive to me.
2: A lot of anger.
3: Abusive to me.
2: A lot of anger. Yeah.
0: Do you want to bite Adam over that anger you had over your father? Okay, wait. I'm seriously, like, you know, sometimes, you know, dad makes you really angry, and so you feel like, I mean, I see the look on your face right now.
2: Yeah.
1: No.
0: It looks like a spanker's look.
2: Yeah, it's.
0: You're all red now too, so I must be right.
2: That's his frames.
1: You've seen that look on me before, Adam. When I've come after you.
2: Yeah. All right. Now listen. Relax here, lady.
1: But it's very curious. Very, very curious. And can I keep asking a couple questions?
2: Yeah, go ahead.
1: Because you've differentiated sexual and sensual, and I just would like to be curious what that difference is for you, sexual and sensual.
0: Well, sensual is of the senses, and sex is a sensation. Yes. But sex is, to me, above and beyond the senses. I think that's what vampirism is about. It's the concept of someone is... Now, I got to the point where my vampiric tendencies did get very detrimental because of my upbringing. Mm. Because I was...
1: So you were acting out through that?
0: Yes, sometimes.
2: Were you molested?
0: It was more than that. It was more, you know, I have quite an interesting background that isn't like normal people's.
1: Occult stuff or ritualistic abuse?
0: No, mafia.
1: Oh,
0: you know,
1: my goodness.
0: So there you go. And that's the most mainstream thing there is. And here's the myth about the mafia, is there are no Italian people in it.
1: Huh.
0: So here's the myth about vampires, is that it has to be that Bram Stoker basically rip-off of Valentino with the big black cape, when in actuality there are vampiric tales from India dating back from the 5th and 6th century. There's all of the Anne Rice Egyptology that goes along with it. The Rosicrucians and Akhenaten bringing his beliefs.
2: Let me ask some questions. I'm getting too good at education here.
0: I'm sorry.
2: What are you guys? That's fine. Bruce,
0: it's hard to be immortal.
2: That's Drew's fault. What? Here's my thing with any of the looks, you know, or any of the lifestyles, whether it's that rockabilly, you know, those poor rockabilly guys, or it's the goth guys, or it's the vampire guys, or girls, whatever. It's too much goddamn work. Just want to get up, go to the market, get a pack of smokes, and go back to the house, and you got to put a cape on?
0: No.
2: I mean, how does that
0: work? Because Dollface, I like being bled and having you, you know, jump on me with your masculinity and bite my neck.
2: Right.
0: And pull...
2: But how do you go to the market?
3: I love to go to the market. I used to have my full gear, and I wouldn't even go out to the 7-Eleven to get my morning cup of coffee.
2: That's what I'm saying.
3: Unless I was all dressed. So now, you know, being in L.A., which is different than being in Chicago, because every day is Halloween in Chicago.
2: Right.
3: You know, you're going into, like, you know, the Vons, and I'm, like, still in black, and I'm looking around, and then here comes the goths and the vampires, and I love it. Because I've been up all night partying.
0: Yes.
3: You know, and everybody's looking, and I still think, oh, this is L.A. Oh, that's why we named our band, O.L.A.
0: O.L.A.
2: So can you go out? I mean, can you put on sweatpants and a making bacon t-shirt?
3: Black sweatpants, black shirt.
2: Aren't you scared you're going to get hit by a car at night?
0: I almost got hit by a car today in Trader Joe's in the middle of the day in my white outfit. I mean, that's irrelevant.
2: I'm just saying, here's what I'm saying. When I'm in charge, Drew, all the goths and the vampires will be forced to wear those Caltrans-type reflective vests. Okay, I know it looks a little geeky, might hurt the goth look and vibe, but I'm for the safety of the goth kids.
1: You're just looking out for them.
2: Crossing streets at night, black nail polish,
3: black hair. The neon glow, you know, skulls around their neck.
2: Oh, they do?
3: Yeah, there's little neon glow stuff that when you're in the club, so you can see each other. You're not seeing each other. You're just getting caught.
2: I didn't say this on the air, but I clipped Marilyn Manson on the ride home just about 3 weeks ago.
1: Oh, yeah,
2: I didn't really say anything. What's the lawsuit going? But he is up by my place. Jessica?
4: Hi.
2: You're 17?
4: You bet.
2: What's up?
4: Hi, I got a question for the vampresses.
2: Here they is.
4: Yes. I was sort of wondering, you know, like, when you get to biting people and, you know, for the sensuality and stuff like that, what do you do about, like, HIV, and do you do any sort of screening before they... I'm sorry, I have a horrible speech impediment, but...
0: No, not at all. You have a very good question. As with all sex, you need to make sure that you're safe. I'm from San Francisco, so I just grew up dealing with, you go on a date, if you like the boy, you guys get tested, and then if he's okay, then you do whatever you want.

0: I'm old fashioned that way too. So you get tested. Is there a dental dam? Is there anything you can use?
1: Do you use a dental dam?
0: No, I don't.
1: Really? Why would I? Because you, I think, I'm going to, you know,
0: yeah, go ahead.
1: Refer to you. I think that you can get AIDS through saliva and semen and blood.
2: Mm-hmm.
1: It's a fluid. See, what you don't seem to understand is that the fluid the bite symbolized and metaphor sex in 1885. Because in 1885, you couldn't have someone saying, I'm this very powerful man sticking my into your You had to say, I am sticking my bite teeth into your neck, and the fluid is being exchanged. Because, I'm sorry, but, you know, the Bronte sisters were writing back then. It wasn't like there was a lot of hardcore porno on the TV.
0: Wait, hold on. So
1: the bite is the sex.
0: Let's focus.
3: It's very true. It's very true.
0: Focus, my dark sisters, for just one second here. What I'm saying is actual coming in contact with the actual blood is probably have a higher chance of getting one of these blood-borne diseases than you would by going down on somebody, for instance. And I don't know. Maybe I'm wrong.
1: True?
0: Drew,
1: Dr.
0: what about?
2: I don't know that's been studied, but makes sense to me that you might have.
3: I think it's very scary because I witnessed, as well with a lot of other people, this actively happening. And it scared me because it's like with people that, you know, that I had barely known.
1: Yeah.
3: And any partners that I've engaged that with definitely showed up with their, you know, AIDS-free cards at my door.
2: So that's what you do.
3: Yes.
1: You have to.
2: All right.
0: So who
1: you
0: drinks?
1: Have to.
0: Do you guys drink blood? Do you drink blood?
3: I have, yes.
0: How is that? A little salty? What's better?
3: I will tell you, though, I didn't believe it was true, that drinking blood, different types of blood, just one experience that I actually know.
0: Right.
3: That, oh my gosh, there was a definite chemical change in my body.
0: Really?
3: The next morning I was like, whoa. And then we wrote our song, Sharpening Veins.
0: So, listen, you're plugging, right?
3: No, not at all. Serious.
0: Okay, here's what I do. I start this every morning. I do a little wheatgrass shot, then I take some semen and blood, mix that together, and I do like a urine floater, it's called. I drop it in there in
1: what
0: a shot glass.
1: The Adam special?
0: Yeah. It's, I gotta think of a name for it.
2: Yeah, we'll think of it.
0: Yeah.
1: The Adam Bomb.
0: Yeah, the Adam Bomb would be good. Yeah. That's where you would drop the urine floater into it. True, you know, it's good. It's hearty.
2: Nice.
0: All right. So drinking blood's probably not too bad. If the blood's clean, it's good for you, right?
2: I don't know, good for you.
0: Well, why not? Why wouldn't it
2: be? I was thinking about this. When you get a gastrointestinal bleed, right, your own esophagus starts bleeding in blood and bleeds out a couple cups.
0: Mm-hmm.
2: Just goes right through. It doesn't get absorbed.
0: It doesn't get absorbed.
2: Wow, it goes right out the other end.
0: So maybe the blood doesn't get absorbed when you drink it.
2: I don't know.
3: I think it does. I think as with just like cigarette smoking or drinking alcohol.
2: No, you get
3: the senses. No, it feels, there's something that happens. I don't know if it's energy matter. There is definitely a chemical change that happens. And that's why people
2: you get diarrhea.
3: I don't know. I have never experienced that.
0: Hold on. I mean, to be fair, you got to be a little nuts to experience the change, right?
2: What do you mean, to drink it in the first place?
0: You got to be a little nuts to drink it in the first place, but to experience the sort of cosmic energy matter change, you got to be tuned into that. You got to be a little crazy.
1: Well, what about tantric sex?
0: That's what I'm saying.
1: Taoist sex.
0: I'm not into that. That's all. Please. I just want to beat off a nap.
1: Oh, my God.
3: At least it's
0: isn't there anything? Any room? Do you guys sleep in a coffin, or what do you do?
1: No, I sleep in a beautiful king-size bed.
0: Oh, you do?
1: Yes.
0: But it's not even doesn't have like a coffin shape to it or anything?
1: No.
0: No red quilted comforter or nothing like that? No?
1: On my downstairs bed boudoir, I have a...
3: Well,
0: you guys should have a coffin, that's all.
3: I just knew, but my bed had skulls on the posts,
0: cool.
3: You know, and all, like, you know, everything that had to do with, you know, that culture. Because I buy all my stuff over at Necromance, and it's all funerary and death and vampire and all this, and bottled bats and, you know, insects and skulls and you know, bones and...
1: And the
0: what
1: death
0: is
1: pictures that you used to say.
3: I love that.
2: She's saying she loves that.
0: Yeah,
3: I love it. It's erotic to me.
2: But erotic again.
1: She's drawn to death. Death is erotic for her.
0: Okay,
1: I mean, the French consider the orgasm le petit mort, the little death.
2: Mm-hmm.
1: So I think... For Dita's a very special and unique person. As an artist, I mean, she's very open and loving, and no matter what's happened to her in her life, she always trusts, she always loves, to the point where she will allow someone to bleed love into her, or she will bleed love into them. And we're shedding a lot of blood on this earth.
0: Why,
1: and I'd rather shed it for love than for what we're shedding it for, which is nothing.
0: All right. Well, listen, you got to shed some blood so you can keep the country free so that people
1: and have
0: can
1: children.
0: Open these shops with the fake bones and stuff in it. Right?
3: Yeah, they're real bones.
0: Oh, okay. All right.
3: Real human remains.
0: Listen, don't take this the wrong way, but why don't you kill yourself?
3: I've already died. I went over there, so I already know what it is.
0: All right. Oh, you did you?
3: Yeah.
0: Did you do that?
3: I had a near-death experience.
0: And then you came back?
2: Well, we'll talk about
0: that's
2: that.
0: Good.
3: No, seriously.
0: Both had, both had near-death?
3: Yes.
1: I have.
3: My mother
1: has
3: dead 3.5 minutes.
0: Okay, that's good.
1: That's good.
2: I want to hear more about
0: it. I'm glad you're back, but I want to hear about
1: thank you so much.
0: We want to hear about the near-death experience.
2: Indeed.
0: All right. After this. Hey, everybody. Loveline. I'm Adam Carolla. That is Dr. Drew. Phone number 1-800-LOVE-191. Gentry and Dita are both here tonight. They're both vampiresses and into a little bloodletting, a little blood drinking.
3: Blood sport.
0: Kinky sex. We're learning all about this. And when we left off, we're going to talk to these two about their near-death experience. Or death experience. Isn't it a death experience if you're dead? And when are you dead?
2: You're dead when you don't come back.
0: Oh, that means you're dead?
2: Yeah.
0: All right. So near death means that you almost didn't come back.
2: Right.
0: But clinically, heart stopping, is that when when we start the clock?
1: That's when you start the clock.
0: When your heart stops?
2: People, I think really what they're talking about is no blood pressure.
0: Oh, is that what they mean?
2: Yeah.
0: Because they'll stop your heart if they're doing some certain kinds of surgeries and things, right?
2: Mm-hmm.
0: But you'll still have blood pressure because they'll give you blood pressure. Is that what happens?
2: Bypass. They'll put you on a bypass.
0: I see. So you had, Dita, you had no blood pressure?
3: I don't know. I took a drug. I was on tour in a previous band and was taking a drug called Lasix to stay as skinny as possible for the image, and I didn't realize that it was cleaning all the potassium electrolytes out of my body. So for 30 days, I was taking 20 milligrams of Lasix a day, only to become surely exhausted and have a cardiac arrest. And for 3.5 minutes, I was dead. Thank God I was revived by a person in the room and then sent to the emergency room. But my experience was just a very androgynous, beautiful being taking me to like a shopping mall with all these people, telling me that I was dead, didn't want to believe it, and wanted to go back. This thing I felt was sorrow and grief to go back and say goodbye to everybody.
0: Right.
3: I felt joy and peace and love in that room. I mean, like, there was these feelings that were just like, there was no fear, there was no pain, there was no depression, there was no anxiety, there was no wonder. It was just like the highest high I'd ever had. The greatest peace, the greatest love. But then on the other side, there was like, oh, I got to go back and say goodbye. Then I'll come back. But that didn't work.
0: I see.
3: It just took me, and I went through this tunnel of trails, and it was throwing these symbols at me, and then I just watched myself fly back into my body. And that main symbol that left me is the symbol of the 13 heavens. And the only person I ever saw have that symbol, I found it in an old book of signs throughout the centuries. Bjork has tattooed on her arm. That's right. It was from a French calendar, the 13 sides of the heavens.
0: Bjork is like 10 kinds of nuts, right?
3: Bjork genius, I would say. 10 kinds of genius.
1: Hey, I want her fairies to come and speak to me.
0: Yeah. Well, wait a minute. Who's got the fairies? That's Tori Amos.
3: Yeah. She's got them too?
2: Not since she's had a kid, remember?
3: Oh, yeah.
2: She's
3: going
2: to kick crap
3: pigs
2: out of
3: the
0: The kid ate the fairies, but I didn't know Bjork had fairies. I thought only Tori Amos had fairies.
2: She came
1: I
2: here.
1: Believe.
0: Oh, wait a minute.
2: Yeah. And, Bjork had a battery pack on.
0: Yeah.
2: Remember that?
0: Yeah. It's dynamite lady, though. All right, so you're dead. Your heart stopped for 3 minutes.
3: Mm, 3.5.
0: And who brought you back?
3: My roommate. She was punching my chest. Actually, one of my roommates in my face.
0: Really?
3: Yeah.
0: Wow.
3: I watched myself come back into my body, and I'm watching her on top of me. I was like, are we having fun? I didn't know. And I was like, getting beat, you know. But thank God she saved my life, so.
0: Drew, you want to poke holes in this? Or
2: no, I want to hear what the other story was.
0: Gentry, what about your near-death experience?
1: My story was very different. I was on Fen-Phen, the most evil drug in the world.
0: Wow.
1: And I just want to say one statistic just because it's kind of my pet peeve. That more people are dying right now from eating disorders than alcohol and drug abuse combined.
0: Well, what about secondhand smoke?
1: Secondhand smoke's a bad one, too. But
0: yeah,
1: I think this country...
0: Hey, it's a first-rate killer.
1: But wait a minute.
0: First
1: this country
0: killer.
1: Right now is saying don't support terrorism by not buying drugs. If you don't want to support terrorism, don't buy gas. Right. Because Saddam Hussein didn't say, oh, there's no hash going out of the country for 6 weeks. He said there's no gas going out of the country for 6 weeks.
0: No, I'm with you.
1: So for me, with the fen-phen,
0: right.
1: Okay, and also, oh, there's also Columbine, where they're giving kids antipsychotics after probably, 15 minutes of sitting with them. I think that this drug, and I know it's been proven, will throw you into a major depression after about a year of using it. It was great. It got me skinny. All girls want to be skinny, especially in Hollywood. Unfortunately, it threw me into an incredible depression. And I had a suicide attempt. My father had also passed away from cancer after a 3.5 year battle. And I had no support system. I wasn't doing any talk therapy, which I would recommend to anyone who's dealing with anything where they don't feel right.
0: How'd you try to kill yourself?
1: I took so many pills and so much alcohol.
0: Which kind?
1: I took Vicodin.
0: Yeah.
1: Vicodin.
0: Right.
1: I have a friend whose dad's a very famous baby doctor.
0: So what happened?
1: We had lots of Vicodin in the house.
0: All right, listen, don't.
1: And so
0: don't
1: what basically
0: so
1: what
0: much.
1: Happened?
0: Get to the death.
1: The death was in essence I had left my body and the heart stopped, but unfortunately I had that ridiculous incident of I didn't have the heaven experience. I had
0: Oh, really?
1: Yeah.
0: Hell or
1: I don't
0: purgatory?
1: Even want to. I almost don't even want to talk about it on the air.
0: Oh, let's hear it.
1: It's so strange. You naughty. It was more like a
0: going to my mom's house.
1: Yeah. I bet it was, Adam. I bet it was almost like going to your
0: God,
1: it was like
0: no.
1: Your mom was pulling my left arm going, you're coming with me and being like Adam and going to hell. And then there was this other person on the
0: True,
1: other
0: that's
1: side.
0: That's exactly what she sounds like.
1: There's my
2: her voice.
1: Yeah. She has that. That's why you're always giving them.
0: So do you believe this is because you attempted to take your own life?
1: Believe what? At this point,
0: yeah,
1: it doesn't matter what I believe. There's something out there that's believing something for me. And this experience was so overwhelming to me.
0: Hold on, I got to talk to Drew for a second.
1: Okay.
0: What is she talking about?
2: I'm trying to follow.
0: Okay. Here we go.
3: Okay. She's talking about something that she's never shared with anybody, but me
0: Christ,
3: and one
0: guys,
3: other person.
0: Hold on, you guys can hear me?
3: All these people that are hearing
1: it's
3: it right now. And this is very sensitive to me because I have karma with her that came from that plane. When she did that suicide attempt, I didn't even know her. And there was a song that came to me about this situation. And I end up meeting her 4 years later and talk about it with her. So this
1: and
3: is
1: she's
3: very
1: written
3: serious.
1: The same, and she's written the same lyrics.
3: And I'm going to tell you
1: in
3: something.
1: My poetry.
0: Hold on,
3: especially
0: hold on.
3: With the gothic and vampire people, there is a very side to them that is not accepted in society. And now the Midwest is just coming up, oh, we want to listen to Marilyn Manson and we want to be gothic and vampiric. They don't really know. But the vampire culture, seriously, is composed of artists, intellectuals.
0: Right, well, hold on a second.
3: Who order that?
0: Oh, listen, you guys are all over the goddamn vampire map here.
3: We are.
0: Just calm down for a second.
4: We'll be right back.
0: We got to take a break. But the question that I'm asking is that you, Gentry, had a bad near-death
1: experience,
0: right?
1: I had a very bad
0: Indeed,
1: experience.
0: Indeed, I had a good one.
1: Yes, because...
0: Right. Now, hold on. Quiet down. I'm wondering if it's because you attempted to take your own life that it was a bad one. We don't know. We can speculate. We can take a break. We come back. We'll get to the bottom of it real fast, and we'll take a bunch of calls.
2: All right?
0: After this.

0: buddy. That sounded good. Love Line, I'm Adam Carolla. That is Dr. Drew. Phone number 1-800-LOVE-191. Gentry and Dieter both here, both vampiresses. And they drink some blood. They got the look. They look like it. Never seen so much makeup for radio. They got themselves a band. Like, what are you, the Groovy Ghoulies?
1: No, it's OLA, Our Lady of Angels.
0: That's right. And where can we find you guys? We see
2: Tangiers at the Tequila Mockingbird Sundays. And Tangiers is right across from the Derby in Los Feliz.
1: And tomorrow night will be a very small special appearance at Highland Grounds.
2: Yeah.
1: And you can find us on the web at www.mp3.com/OLA.
0: I got to start making the scene, Drew. That's going to be
1: good. Come out with us. I'm going to tell you something. Naked pool parties, chicks, and a lot of fun.
0: Yeah.
1: Mm-hmm.
0: Yeah.
1: Come with us.
0: I got to make that scene. That's what I got to do, Drew. Yeah, this is my song, by the way, as I'm making the scene.
2: And drinking your Atom Bomb.
0: Close your eyes and picture me. I enter the club. All heads fixate on me. Jacket slung over the shoulder.
3: What jacket? No, wait a minute.
0: Bouncing in slow motion.
3: Club.
2: I'm seeing...
0: Cape slung over the shoulder. Casually. Wraparound shades. But I'm bouncing in slow motion. Stiff breeze in my hair.
3: Bang gently exposed in the lower lip.
0: That's right. Just a trickle of blood on the corner of my lip. Shark skin boots. And I'm making my way through the club.
2: So basically, like, you're wearing a cape and shark skin boots.
0: That's right.
2: You are going to get a lot of
3: ladies,
2: action.
0: That's right.
3: Well, in fact, Gentry, I would think you'd agree. You might hear this following song when Adam makes his entry.
0: Well, see, this is not my song. I don't know why people confuse this with my song.
2: It depends on how he's swinging, but I would say this would be good.
0: All right. So, then I'm not going to start singing or crying. I will cry. You know, if I'm in the right mood, if I'm feeling melancholy and I hear the theme to Taboo 2, I will cry. All right, so when we left off, Gentry had a near-death experience and had a bad experience.
2: Very bad.
0: What happened?
2: Well?
0: Took the pills, OD.
2: Took the pills.
0: And then what?
3: What did you
2: decide? I just didn't want to do it anymore. Too much sadness in the world.
3: What did you experience?
0: We got that part.
2: I experienced
0: took the pills.
2: The concept of hell. For the first time.
3: What was it?
2: It was really... And it's very odd for me because I don't know if the near-death experience is the flash of lights as your brain is shutting down and that's why you see the tunnel and this and that. But I did... my father passed away from cancer and I did see this aspect of him passing through life and having people come. So when I had my near-death experience, there were definitely people there and it felt as if... someone had said, you cannot take her. She's coming with me. And the only thing I really remember was someone saying, this will be a kinder, gentler Gentry, which I thought was very odd. And then I came out of it and had no recollection, but I was gone for a long time.
0: What's bad about that, though?
2: I think the thing that was bad was the fact that there was literally hell on my left side and heaven on my right, and hell almost got me, but someone intervened and said no.
0: What's hell, though, for a vampire? That's easy. I mean, that's nothing. You could do that standing on your head.
1: Hell is going to the supermarket and
0: you can't
1: find any black eyeliner.
0: Do you guys... you think that might be your hell?
1: That's my hell.
2: Yeah, really, hell is not finding somebody that can bite me really well.
0: Yeah. Well, maybe that's your
2: but
0: hell.
2: That's kind of the way it is for all of us. For me,
1: or
2: the hell...
1: I can't find my sunglasses because I believe this. Both of us...
2: We have very sensitive eyes.
0: Right.
1: I mean, I cannot go out. I have a hard time with that light right now.
0: Right. Well, it's because you're high.
2: No, not high.
0: Oh, okay.
2: It's just we have very light yellow, green eyes. I find that a very nasty
1: accusation that you would assume that I'm sitting here high.
0: No, I just meant in general. I didn't mean now. You wouldn't get lucky
2: high on life.
0: Show. High on life.
1: Okay.
0: All right. Let's talk to Sarah, who's 18. Sarah?
4: Yeah.
0: What's up?
4: I've been dating this guy for a while, and we get along pretty well, but he just annoys me to no end, and I hate him, but I can't break up with him because...
3: Why?
1: Yeah.
4: Well, because we have this awesome sex together.
0: Yeah.
4: And I can't bring myself to, like, break up with him.
0: And what's so annoying about him when you're not having sex?
4: Oh, I don't know, just... little things, everything. I don't know.
0: Hold on a second. I'm going to ask one more time there, sir. What annoys you about him?
4: I don't know.
0: Yeah, pow! Oh, good. Kiss my ass. Who cares? Listen, I don't want to do a goddamn show where I ask people questions and they answer with, I don't know. You have a question. This guy annoys me. What? Little things. Everything. What? Why does he annoy you? I don't know. Good. You don't know? Neither do we.
3: Well,
0: good. Have fun. Ah, screw it. I'm not talking about her anymore.
3: The fact
0: who cares?
3: That he is able to give
0: Amanda?
3: Her arousal experience.
0: Yes. Yeah. You're 16?
5: Yes.
0: Oh, Drew, who cares? Sarah sounded like a big pain in the ass. She's one of these good-looking chicks in high school.
2: And a lot of trains are going to come through the station, Sarah, so you just board whichever one you want to get on.
0: That's right. That's right. All right. Amanda?
5: Yes?
0: You're 16. Go ahead.
5: Oh, well, I started doing role play on the internet, and my character is like a vampire.
1: Oh, yes.
2: Are you having fun?
5: Yeah, and I'm also a retired Wicca.
3: Retired?
2: Okay.
0: Is it retarded Wicca or retired?
2: Retired. You know, kind of like I'm a retired priest. I've given up child molesting.
0: Right.
3: What is a retired Wicca?
5: I stopped being a Wicca.
2: She just stopped doing spells.
0: You get a bronze broom. They give you a little 401k to send you on your way.
2: A little gold watch that tells time in all kinds of dimensions.
0: When were you, what years were you a Wiccan?
5: I think last year.
0: Last year.
3: Retired at 15.
0: She hung it up. And what about, how do you practice as a Wiccan? Do you have to do something every day?
5: I wasn't a really strong Wicca. I did, a couple spells to protect my house.
0: Right.
5: Okay. And my family and stuff.
0: Okay, that's good. And did it work?
5: Yeah, it actually did.
0: Right. Okay.
5: And the role play on the internet?
2: Yeah.
5: Like my character is like a vampire, you know, and I've been seeing myself flipping my role a lot, and I've been starting like this.
0: Hold on, what have you been doing a lot?
2: What?
5: Like slipping my role in my character, you know.
3: Slipping?
2: Slipping it?
5: Yeah, slipping into it. Like I find myself sometimes a day that I'm slipping into being a vampire.
2: Yes, yes.
3: Is that how you started?
5: I even found myself biting at my wrist sometimes.
0: What, mm-hmm. You mean when mm-hmm. you're not on the internet,
5: yes.
0: You're sliding into this?
5: Yes.
2: Your mind is a very, very powerful thing.
0: This happens.
2: If your mind says
0: things.
2: You need Prozac,
0: sure.
2: You need Prozac. If your mind says that you're going to be fat, you're going to be fat. Your mind needs to tell you what you want your mind to tell you. So if you're starting to chew at your wrists and not liking it, then you need to just stop doing that and tell your mind to stop doing that.
0: Gentry, exactly. Your mind needs to tell you how to finish those goddamn stories. You get rolling, and then your mind doesn't give you the punchline.
2: Yeah. That was the punchline.
0: That
2: she
0: happens
2: got
0: to
2: it.
0: Drew all the time. He starts talking about something that his mind doesn't finish it for him.
2: It's tough when you're intelligent.
0: No, I know.
2: I know you wouldn't know, but it's
0: curse.
2: Tough.
0: It's
2: he's a doctor.
0: Curse.
2: What are you going to do?
0: He's mad at his dad. Amanda?
5: Yes?
2: But he's still
0: All right. So look, what's wrong with you? Can't you get some therapy? I mean, really, you're going to screw yourself up. This is not a good life.
2: Have you found anybody?
0: Life.
2: Have you found anybody offline that you can do your role playing with?
5: Offline?
2: Yeah.
5: Yeah. Oh, I have, like, several friends going at it with me.
2: Well, that's cool. Why aren't you biting their wrists?
0: can't you just study hard?
5: I'm like, looking, like, at source for fun things so I can actually be more into my role, you know, because I really like this thing.
2: Yeah. Well, then you know what? If it's positive and it's making you feel good, then you go for it,
1: practice
2: baby.
1: Practice safely, though, please.
2: Yeah.
3: What about that later?
2: You will. Oh, you're smart.
1: I think, though, if you're going to experiment with... you know, any kind
2: instrument
1: of
2: instrument.
0: Right.
1: For cutting. It needs to be sterile.
2: Mm-hmm.
1: It needs to be clean. You can do that with boiling.
3: No.
1: Water.
3: Oh,
1: alcohol.
3: No. Oh,
1: alcohol.
3: No.
1: Alcohol.
3: That doesn't, none of that kills HIV or hepatitis
1: no.
3: C.
0: Alcohol
1: doesn't?
0: Need
1: their AIDS cards.
3: No.
0: Oh,
3: you
0: come
3: need on. Glutaraldehyde.
0: I could kill some HIV with some alcohol.
3: No.
0: A little brandy I could kill it with.
2: What about bleach? Isn't there a bleaching...
3: Might
2: because
3: okay.
2: Then what about all the bleach needles they're handing
3: bleaching
2: out?
3: Bleaching is okay.
2: I mean,
0: hold
2: okay.
0: On.
3: But there's debate about that, frankly, but it's probably okay.
2: Well, isn't there a debate on condoms actually stopping the AIDS virus as well because the AIDS virus is small enough to get through the pores of the condoms?
3: You know, what that debate revolves around is people basically wanting young people not to have sex.
2: Because which is never going to happen.
3: Because the fact is, because the latex barrier is not a perfect barrier, okay. It should be abandoned.
0: Well, yeah,
3: it's a risk reduction. Mm-hmm. It reduces
2: okay.
3: The risk.
2: I see.
0: All right. Amanda, no, that's enough out of you.
5: No, I just want to take a shout out to my friend.
0: Yeah, go ahead. Give your shout out. I'll see you in junior college, baby. Please. Oh, my God. If my kid gets into this
2: Where'd
0: crap.
2: Where'd you go to school? Where'd you go to university?
0: I'll freeze him.
2: Where did she go to university?
0: I won't kill him, but I'll freeze him.
3: Why? Why freeze
0: him? I don't want to do time. I believe I would do more time if I actually put a bullet in their head. I think if I just freeze them, I can just claim some kind of Disney-esque insanity.
3: Yeah, yeah,
0: or something.
3: Right.
0: Oh, if my kid starts with the biting and the wick, I'll just put her on a block of ice. I'll dump liquid nitrogen on her.
2: But you can't do that because that's going to make her, once she thaws out, even more into it. Because that's what my parents did to me. They tried to lock me up. If you don't get a 4.0, you're going to be locked up.
0: My friends will come over and go like, hey, where'd you get that witch ice sculpture? I'll go, no, that's my daughter.
3: I wish she was Wicca.
0: She's starting to thaw.
3: They can say Buddha.
0: I'll freeze them until we have the technology or enough money for enough therapy to straighten this thing out. I can't. I know it's a lifestyle for you guys. I can't have my kid biting.
2: You bite. You just said you know that the women like a little bite. You are
0: ladies,
2: such a little hypocrite.
0: That's called a love nibble. I give them what they want.
2: It's a love nibble the way you'd give it to me.
0: Yeah.
2: It is. No, that's what I'm saying.
0: Yeah. Oh, yeah. You're going
2: nuts. It would be a love nibble for me because I would want you to be feel comfortable with your animalistic tendencies and how deep you're going to go with me.
0: Yeah, I'm
2: just
0: a tiger.
2: Like I would,
0: I'm a tiger.
2: Just like I would if you weren't biting me but doing something else.
0: Right.
2: Because I'm a very little girl.
0: Damn.
2: And I might have to be like Adam. Yeah. Adam, you're a little too ferocious. I mean, it's this. You seem to be saying that the sex that we're having is different than the sex that you're having.
0: Well, hold on,
2: but it's really not, because you just said that you were doing the little licky-licky with the red wings with the girl with the bleeding.
0: I don't want to cut you off, but I beat off earlier tonight, so...
2: You did,
0: this
2: so did
0: working.
2: I.
0: It's not working. It's what I'm saying is that I was in New York for a week without porn.
3: Without?
2: Oh, without porn? What kind of hotel did you stay in?
0: I know. And I got home to my porn collection, and I went nuts on myself about an hour and a half ago. So I'd like to engage in this conversation more, but it's like I just ate, you know, and we're talking about food.
2: Yeah, I hear you.
0: It's like,
2: I hear you. I mean, that's how this all started.
0: Not that I wouldn't do horrible things to your neck.
2: And I would appreciate it.
0: Don't get me wrong. Yeah. I'm known to urinate a little blood every once in a while, too, right, Drew?
2: Oh, no.
0: Oh, yeah.
1: No pee-pee poo-poo stuff. Oh. Yuck.
0: Oh, okay. I thought that was turning your guys on. No,
2: not
0: little blood
2: me.
0: In the urine?
2: No?
3: Blood must come out of the flesh, I guess.
0: It's got to come out of the flesh?
1: Defecation is not.
0: Isn't blood blood?
2: Blood's blood.
0: How about a little in the semen, a little Thousand Island for you? No?
1: No.
0: Okay. All right. Yeah, I give you a nice neck biting, though.
2: Yeah.
0: That's
2: good.
0: Thing. Yeah.
2: And that's good.
0: Mining.
2: You've got a little vampire in you.
0: I did a little neck mining. And then,
3: why is blood no good in the semen? Blood's blood.
0: Yeah, blood's blood. Semen's good. Blood's good, right?
2: For me, it's fluid.
0: A little weird?
2: No.
0: No. You don't like the semen? You like the blood?
2: I'm not going to say what I want to say because I can't use the sentence, I love semen. I mean, that's ridiculous. No,
1: airmen.
2: I went to college. No. No. But...
0: You're starting to spin
2: I do
0: out
2: love
0: there,
2: men.
0: Gregory. You like men?
2: Yeah.
0: You like women too, though, right?
2: I do.
0: Okay.
2: Yeah.
0: You guys ever hooked up?
2: No.
1: One night when we were drunk, I'll admit it. Okay.
0: You
1: no, it's not true.
2: No,
1: it
2: not isn't true.
1: Partner.
2: We're just business.
1: She's
2: partners.
1: Not my type.
0: Oh, okay.
2: I'm not your.
1: You know.
0: Shake.
1: Sorry.
0: Shake, you're 28.
6: Okay. Yep.
0: What's up?
6: I got this little spanking fantasy, and I can't seem to get it out of my head, man.
0: Right.
1: Well, then
6: can't seem to get it satisfied, you know?
0: Do you want to be spanked or you want to do the spanking?
6: Oh, I'd like it to be done to me.
3: And why can't you get someone to do that to you?
6: Well, it's kind of, some people think it's kind of weird.
3: Your current girlfriend or?
6: I don't have a current one, but this is what happened to me in high school.
3: You're gay.
6: No, not at all.
0: Really?
3: What happened in high school?
6: Well, this very beautiful teacher, every year on my birthday, I walk in the room and she's like, happy birthday, you want a spanking? And of course, I'm acting cool, like, no way, I'm in high school, you know? But she's very sexy, and she made it sound very fun. And here I am now, and I can't get it out of my mind, and I kind of want her to do it, or else at least the teacher figure type of thing, you know?
3: 28 years old.
0: Yeah, all right, I'm going to give you, Jake.
6: Yeah, man.
0: I'm going to give you, like, three options here.
6: Yeah.
0: A, bogus call.
6: Hell no.
0: B, mild form of retardation.
3: Or a physical disability, maybe.
0: Or maybe physical. Were you dropped? Do you have any trauma to the head?
6: I'm disabled, but I'm not stupid.
0: What do you have?
6: CP.
3: Cerebral palsy.
6: Yeah.
0: All right. What's that do, Drew?
3: Motor.
0: Motor stuff?
3: Yeah.
0: Does it screw with your mind at all?
3: Usually not, no.
0: Really?
3: Mm.
0: All right. All right. Hey, Jake.
6: Yeah, man.
0: Sorry about that there, buddy.
1: Go no and problem. Find someone to spank you.
0: Yeah, you can find someone to spank you.
1: Miss Kitty's Parlor on Friday night.
0: But listen, he's calling from Chicago.
6: But check this out.
1: Oh, no, you want to go to the Metro. The
0: wait
1: Metro.
0: A
1: go to the Metro.
0: See
1: you tomorrow in the House of Wax.
2: Go to the
1: Chicago.
2: Vortex. You'll get spanked there.
0: Hold on. Let me ask you this, though.
6: Yeah, man.
0: What about when a guy comes in with those crazy forearm crutches? No one's going to beat him. You know what I mean? They're going to be like, oh, come on, man.
6: Dude,
0: the guy can barely move.
6: I'm not on crutches, man.
0: Oh, really?
6: No.
0: So you're all right? You can
6: get
0: around?
6: There's different...
3: degrees.
0: I know, but I always go. I always
6: degrees of CP, man.
0: I always go to the worst of everything.
1: You man, stick with the spanking, not with the CP.
6: I'm not in a wheelchair, and I'm not, not on crutches.
0: Good. You get along okay?
6: I get along real well.
0: So people would be willing to beat you?
6: Oh hell yeah! But get this.
0: Okay, you count yourself amongst the lucky.
6: Check this out. I was wondering.
0: Yeah.
6: Junior high, I had this one teacher who did slap me, but it wasn't for my pleasure. Personal pleasure.
1: Mm-hmm.
6: It was because she was annoyed that I couldn't walk as fast as she wanted me to. And then I'm kind of wondering, I know I didn't like that, but is it possible for me to be traumatized by that event?
0: Nah.
3: Not likely.
0: And what was the teacher in high school that gave you a spanking on your birthday?
6: Oh, no, hell no. She didn't do it. She just joked about it.
3: He's preoccupied with the fact that he didn't get the spanking.
0: Okay, wait a second. I know he has this cerebral palsy, but...
3: something else, too.
0: Give me a little something going on upstairs, right?
3: Yeah.
0: A little something?
3: Yeah.
1: He can get spanked in Chicago.
0: Well, this guy's
1: a great town for spanking. No matter what's going on with him, he deserves to get what he wants. So
0: yeah.
1: Let's give it to him.
0: The guy's 28 years old. Sounds like he has...
1: Yeah, it's time for a spanking.
0: Some impairment.
3: Yeah.
0: Jake?
6: Yeah, man?
0: Are you able to work?
6: Yeah.
0: Okay.
3: What do you do?
6: I'm a paraprofessional. Substitute.
0: Okay.
6: Work with children, you know? I love
0: kids.
6: Okay.
0: You love kids. All right.
6: Yeah, and don't get any weird ideas. I don't hurt kids.
0: No. I wouldn't think you did.
6: Not at all.
0: All right, Jake.
6: I just want to know if this thing is healthy.
0: Well, if you're into it, you're into it. And if you're not hurting anybody, that's fine.
3: We're more concerned with the fact that you preoccupied for years over a non-existent relationship. That's what's troubling us.
6: Yeah, that's kind of crazy. I talked to this woman last night, and I told her I have to tell her some stuff. Because I am in love with her. It's not just a spanking. She's a wonderful woman.
3: She's going to freak out.
0: This is a school teacher?
6: Hell yeah.
1: I don't even know if it's appropriate, honestly, for that teacher to be saying, it's your birthday, let's give you a spanking. Personally, for me,
3: it was 12 years
0: she's
3: ago.
0: She's kidding around.
1: It still doesn't matter. I personally don't think it's appropriate.
3: I agree.
1: Don't want statutory rape to be something that we condone.
0: Right, but let's not, hold on. Don't fixate on this because it's neither here nor there at this point.
1: But it is to him.
3: 12 years ago.
0: Because he's nuts.
1: Because he's calling into your show wanting a spanking. He's not nuts, baby. You're the one that sits here night after night listening to the calls.
3: He's preoccupied
6: with... I've listened to you. I've questioned whether you're nuts, man.
1: Exactly. You sit here every night with people calling in asking you for advice. How can they be the ones that are nuts when you're the one sitting here every night waiting for their calls?
6: You're the experts. I want your help, you know?
1: Yeah, man. I dig it.
0: Wait a minute. True, you have six sick patients coming in day after day.
3: I must be
0: how
3: sick.
0: How can you not be the one who's sick?
1: Oh, my therapist.
0: You who fixes...
1: If you're not helping...
0: Wait a minute.
1: Let's apply this to
0: what
1: reality.
0: What about automotive things?
1: If you're a crappy mechanic and you want to come in
0: and say,
1: hey...
0: But how can your car not be broken? If you fix other people's cars, your car must be broken.
1: Usually that's
2: the case.
1: That's not the issue.
0: Yeah, it's got to be.
1: Mechanics don't
0: how else can you
1: cars.
0: Fix a car if your car wasn't broken?
1: That's not the issue.
0: We'll see. His car's broken.
1: The issue is if you're not here to actually answer his question about spanking, then why be here at all?
3: Well,
1: because really that's your job. You're here, as he just said.
3: Our concern
1: as
3: is not.
0: No, listen.
1: It's entertainment, yes. But
0: no, listen,
1: honestly,
0: my job's
1: Adam,
0: whatever I decided it. So don't worry about that. This kid
1: it's
0: is.
1: Whatever you decided it?
0: Absolutely.
1: What if everybody stops listening? Then they're going to decide, and you're going to be flipping burgers.
6: You, check this out.
0: Everyone seems to be worried about
1: exactly.
0: me.
1: Exactly. I'm with the crickets.
0: Should not worry about me, anybody, please.
3: I'm worried about Jake and his 12-year
1: obsession. I'm worried
3: obsession
1: about Jake,
3: with,
1: too.
3: Right,
1: I'm not worried about
0: Jake.
3: Just obsession
0: be
3: with
0: quiet
3: a,
0: for a minute and let him finish Jake off.
3: 12-year obsession with a high school teacher. Have you ever had a girlfriend, Jake?
6: A little bit. Just for a little while.
3: Okay.
6: I've had problems with them not treating me the greatest.
3: Translation.
0: No girlfriend.
6: But, hey.
3: No girlfriend. Why haven't you had a girlfriend?
6: I guess I have a problem with commitment because they've always treated me...
3: The commitment is...
6: I, I have a thing about older women because of the maturity factor.
3: Jake, stop.
0: Jake, you're all over the map.
3: Yeah.
0: You, are you in any therapy?
6: I go to counseling, yeah, because I'm depressed, too.
3: Are you on medication?
6: I take Zoloft, but I'm all out of it.
0: All right. How often are you going into counseling?
6: Oh, God. Every 2 weeks.
3: Okay. Heat that up a little bit. Go in and talk about this preoccupation. Really, your goal needs to be to have a relationship.
6: How do you feel about...
3: Hang on. Stay. Not about me. You need to just find... You need to form a relationship with a woman who you're attracted to, whom you like, and really focus on that. And then this preoccupation, this obsession, will hopefully kind of diminish.
0: All right, Jake.
6: Oh, man. But I'm thinking about taking a trip to Florida. I've been on the internet, and there's this woman who does this thing for a living.
0: Yeah.
6: Would you think, is that crazy to go?
3: Yes.
1: No.
3: Yes.
1: It's crazy.
3: Thank you.
1: It's crazy.
3: Thank
1: I had a girlfriend who went to England after meeting people on the internet. Cannot do it.
3: Jake, Gentry is telling
0: you
3: it's crazy.
0: From here on,
1: it's crazy. It's crazy.
0: You do what I tell you to do. Don't listen to your ideas anymore. They're all crazy. Do you understand? You need to talk to your therapist. All right? Don't be chasing around a flat hand all over the goddamn country. Jesus Christ. Poor Jake had some problems.
3: Yeah.
0: And Jake hasn't had a relationship in his entire life.
3: Correct.
0: And he's fixated on one from high school.
3: But this is that thing. Gentry agrees with this, too. She was telling me earlier that people's lack of willingness to delay gratification and to accept responsibility for things that happen in their life. His thing was, they're doing this, they're doing that, they don't treat me right. It's supposed to... What's going on with him?
0: Right, right. All right. Meanwhile, I'm still focused on my teacher that failed me from driver's ed in the sixth grade.
3: You've only mentioned that 685 times.
0: Oh, my God. Oh,
1: is it a man or a woman?
0: I'll tell you, Mr. Gregory, if you're still alive, just please pucker up and kiss my hairy, flatulent ass. Please, you sea sucker, you old dusty fart. Oh, man, you want to know what's ironic? Is I now have a collection of expensive cars, and you're still driving the Maverick that you purchased in 1973, your old F. So enjoy yourself and your crappy little $35,000 a year life in your crappy little Van Nuys one-bedroom apartment. Enjoy. I'll be taking the BMW home tonight, Drew.
1: And yes, being bitter.
0: Possibly bringing the Jag out tomorrow. All right, we'll be back. Hello? Hey, love line. All right. We're moving on with the vampirises and the whole discussion of that life, that nether world. Gentry and Dita,
1: yes,
0: are vampire or vampirises for the night. Mr. Gregory, you can still kiss my ass, please. Hold through the whole story during the break.
3: Thank Mr. Gregory for having to now subject me to nightly tirades. It's good.
0: Yeah, you old Brillo headed fart. Enjoy your crappy remnant of a life. Try to anyway.
3: Good times.
0: Idiot.
3: Carl, 16.
7: Yeah, I have a question for the vampirises.
1: Mm-hmm. Yes, sir.
7: I'm wondering how often you practice this because I'm a watcher and.
3: What's a watcher?
1: Oh, yeah.
0: 16 year old that beats off all the time.
1: Poor
2: you better watch that watcher.
1: Janine.
2: That
1: kind of
2: watcher.
1: Just get Janine.
7: Not that kind of watcher.
3: Why?
7: Well, what I do is I study it, like, I kind of observe. Like the different arts, like Wiccan, and all that stuff.
1: You know, mm-hmm. I don't know where we're getting off on this Wiccan thing.
7: So, well, my question
0: is, you watch the fat chicks recycle, and then what?
3: What is your question, Carl? I don't get it.
1: Yeah.
3: What's the question?
7: My question is, how often do you two practice your vampirism?
1: Gentry, go first.
7: Like, how often do you do this?
2: For me, when I was doing it, it was as often as I would be engaging in intimacy with my partner.
3: With one person you did it?
2: Yeah. You know, I'm...
3: How do you guys keep this safe?
2: I was monogamous.
3: One partner.
2: Yeah.
3: Dita?
2: For me.
1: you know, I made them come show up with their AIDS-free cards.
3: And
2: test, yeah.
1: Mm-hmm.
2: So for me, it was.
3: How do you protect yourself against HIV? Excuse me, hepatitis C and CMV and Epstein-Barr.
1: Oh, usually that goes along with it. I mean, partners that I've had have been very mature. You know, I've had a couple of underage partners that I didn't know they were underage, and then I cut that off. But, I mean,
0: Right.
1: To me, it's like I would engage in it as much as possible with one partner that I know, but that's not happening right now. And I'm very selective, not as I used to be, because it was, to me, it was just about how many I could have at one time. It's almost like, you know, a sex addiction. Mm-hmm. A sex addiction.
0: Hey, Carl?
3: Do you think it is a sex addiction?
7: Yeah.
0: Yeah.
3: Do you think this is part of a sexual addiction?
1: I think it's part of an eroticism.
7: Wait, what?
1: Not an addiction.
0: All right, hold on. Sorry, Carl. What are you doing, Carl? You're 16. You're a observer.
7: Oh, this is just a hobby.
0: What kind of, what do you mean hobby? Where do you go
2: for
0: this?
2: Are you observing it from an intellectual level or from a sexual level?
7: Mainly intellectual, actually.
2: I see. Then, just go for it and keep learning and
1: go see the Aesthetic Meat Foundation.
2: Exactly.
1: I'm going to give them a plug, okay?
0: Hold on.
1: They should appreciate that.
0: Yeah, calling all nerds. Yeah. What's going on there, Carl?
7: Yeah.
0: Yeah, you got some serious nerd running in you, baby.
7: Well,
0: yeah,
1: I don't know if I'd agree with that.
0: No, you listen.
2: You aren't sitting at home watching porno. You're sitting at home, you know, doing nothing. You're actually going out and watching
1: TV
2: live
1: right now.
2: People do things.
1: And
2: so
1: it's
2: good for you.
1: We're not hearing it.
7: Well, my ex-girlfriend was a Wiccan, so I don't know.
0: Really? You had a girlfriend?
7: Yeah.
0: I mean, you didn't have sex with her.
7: Well,
0: no.
7: I did everything except sex.
0: Yeah, right. And listen, I know the sound of a virgin.
7: I am one, you're right.
0: Shocking. Shocking.
1: You should be proud of it.
0: How do we know so much without actually meeting the people?
1: Because you're old.
0: I don't know what percentage of 16-year-old males who call this show are virgins, but it's way less than 50%. But I always know when a kid is a virgin. Always.
2: Kind of like gaydar?
0: Yes.
2: Okay.
1: Virgin-dar.
2: Yeah, exactly.
0: No, everybody sounds
2: Adam, that's
0: like
2: such
0: what
2: a gift.
0: They are.
4: Wow. No, it's just like, you guys seem like teenagers.
2: Oh, yeah. Exactly.
4: Boys are like old.
0: All right, listen, this Carl over here is a 16-year-old Trekkie who's beating off to chicks who are biting on each other.
2: And so jaded that he's become a watcher instead of actually participating in the
0: life.
2: That's
0: just
2: the only thing that I get nervous
0: just,
2: about is the watching.
0: Trying to give his, he's trying to give his behavior a title, so it sounds respectable.
2: But it seems like he's trying to determine the behavior before he actually establishes a behavior to determine.
3: Let's try Sarah again here.
0: All right. Who is this Sarah?
3: You'll remember her.
0: She the one I put on hold?
3: Yes.
0: Okay.
3: For not answering your questions.
0: Mm-hmm. All right. Well, we'll try her again. Sarah?
8: Hi.
0: Hey, what's up, Tuts?
8: You remember my question?
3: Careful. She's annoyed with the boyfriend.
1: Yeah, the boyfriend annoyed.
3: But they have great sex. And so what I was saying is that she resents the fact, that she doesn't like the fact that she's able to achieve an arousal with him. It makes her feel vulnerable.
0: Mm-hmm.
2: So. I think it's more, sometimes, you know, you don't really have to like the guy and he still makes you feel really good.
8: Mm-hmm.
2: So what I have to say to you is there are lots of guys out there that'll make you feel good. So if he's annoying you, get rid of him.
8: But it's like, it's so worth it.
2: Well, yeah, but
1: you know what? She's making a valid point because I had a sex
2: partner. It's going to be worth it every time.
1: No. And Dr. Drew is right because what was happening with me is I was having great sexual intimacy. Okay.
3: And then
1: when we were in just after the sex and the normal living, I was becoming like her, annoyed with everything about my partner because I wasn't dealing with the true feelings of the of crossing boundaries and intimacy issues.
3: Mm-hmm. It pissed you off that he got you there.
1: Exactly. Yeah.
2: Do you feel angry when he gets you there though?
3: No, but later. Yeah. Later you feel
1: afterwards.
3: It. Afterwards.
0: Hey Sarah?
8: Yeah.
0: Does he do anything? I'm going to rephrase this. I won't hang up on you, but
8: okay.
0: It's just his presence that annoys you.
8: Actually, he's just so emotional for me.
0: What's he doing?
8: Well, because I live alone, and
3: you live alone?
8: Yeah.
3: What?
8: And he's like 17. He'll be 18 pretty soon, and he comes over to my house.
0: She does that. Were you molested?
8: No.
0: What's that voice? Where's that voice coming from?
1: It's baby girl voice.
0: Yeah.
8: What's wrong with my voice?
0: That's always trouble, that baby girl
2: voice.
0: It's
2: a beautiful, sexy voice. That's what's wrong with it. And they're trying to figure out why.
8: No.
0: Wow, that was a crazy voice. Does your dad beat on you?
8: No.
9: Where's my bourbon?
3: Why
0: are you living alone?
8: Because I just didn't have any reason to stay at home.
3: Yeah.
8: I mean,
3: why'd you leave?
8: I don't know, just wanted to be alone.
0: Yeah.
8: And I just don't like people around me all the time, like, trying to conquer my life and tell me what to do all the time.
2: So you're very independent.
8: Right.
3: Yeah.
2: Which maybe,
0: you guys should be publicists.
2: Maybe that overly independent attitude and mixed with what Dr. Drew was saying.
0: That's not an independent attitude. She's got,
2: is making you isolate yourself from someone that could possibly love you, or it really is, he's just annoying, and you just need to let him, you know, get you off the way you want to get you off, and then move along.
3: It's oppositional defiance.
0: Your parents put the screws to you when you're back at home?
4: What?
0: Your parents, what do they do, attorneys?
4: No, they're bums. I mean, they don't do anything. Oh. Like, they never supported, like, me and anything I wanted to do.
0: Mm-hmm. Yeah.
4: And they didn't abuse me, like, physically, but they never...
3: They neglected you.
4: Right.
2: Well, so they weren't supporting you in anything you wanted to do is what you just said. So like, perhaps you're doing that to these boys. You're not supporting them in what they want to do because you haven't had that support yourself. Either that or he's just annoying.
4: Well,
0: all right, baby, that's enough. That's enough. Look, you hate your dad, right?
4: No.
0: You love him very much?
4: Yeah.
3: Does he annoy you?
4: Sometimes. He's really sick. I don't know.
0: What's wrong with him?
4: He has cancer.
0: When did he get this?
4: Like, 5 years ago, I think.
3: What kind of cancer? What kind of cancer?
4: Hmm?
3: What kind of cancer?
4: Bone marrow.
1: Ooh, that's a horrible death.
3: Do you know what the name is?
4: No.
3: I'm sure that's very reassuring to her, Tita. Thank you. Yeah. Well, do you know the name of the tumor?
0: Well, no, it's going...
2: Thank you, Vampire Girl.
0: It's going to a good place, though, right? All right, listen, there's something going on with Sarah. Because
3: some bone marrow cancer can be indolent and last for decades. So
0: she's had it for 5 years.
3: Yeah, already.
0: I mean, look, she loves them very much. They're great people, but they're bums. They don't pay attention to her, and she had to get out of the house. Right. I mean, look, honey, what is it? And listen, everybody, I know... Not everything's black and white. There's shades of gray. But don't make both arguments for yourself.
3: Right.
0: First, it's I'm out of the house because I can't stand being there because it's oppressive, because my parents are bums and they put the pressure on me. And now it's like I love them very much. They're great people. It all depends on who's asking the question, how you're asking it. You see, if you say, oh, you don't love your parents, oh, yes, I do. Oh, they're great people, you know. That's great. They're bums. They sit around the house all day and they screw with her. And
2: you talk bad about them. Only I can.
0: You show me an 18-year-old chick who's fled the house, I'll show you one that doesn't like what's going on at the house every goddamn time. Okay. Anyway, she got serious issues with Pops, and now she's got serious issues with her boyfriend. That's what's going on.
3: Dan, 17.
10: Oh. Hi.
3: Hey, Dan.
10: I had a question for the Empiresses.
0: Yes.
2: Yes.
10: I don't know if she, I guess, could be classified as a vampirist, but it's like when we're all over having a party and I would just want to bug her, you just go, like, nibble on her shoulder and she'll, like get all hyper-sensual and...
0: Who is this? Uh-oh.
3: Mr. Sulu.
0: More nerd patrol here going on. Dan, are you gay?
10: Yes, Adam, I'm the one that called and said that you're hot.
0: Oh, really?
10: Yes.
0: Ooh, around the doghouse and back in the captain's chair. When did you say I was hot?
10: When, I forgot. Her country is the gay army.
0: What happened? Did a quaalude kick in about halfway into that sentence? Oh, when I heard that. It's like a James Bond movie when they put the Mickey in the drink and he passes out. What's wrong with everyone? You have not enough energy to finish a goddamn sentence? What happened to you, Dan? When were you attracted to me and why?
10: Well, first time I saw you was on a late night talk show.
3: Okay, enough. I'm bored.
2: No, me too.
0: Yeah.
10: Okay.
0: Okay. So you're gay, right?
10: Yes.
0: And you're biting the shoulder of a woman or a male?
10: Just a woman. We're just really good friends. We're just playing around.
0: So what do you want to know?
10: She's like, if you, like, bite her, she'll, like, get, like, really hyper-sensual.
0: All right. So she enjoys it.
3: All right. What's your question? You're stating something. What's your question?
10: Is that, like, them...
2: Well, maybe she's getting hypersensitive because a gay guy's biting her shoulder, and she's like, what the hell are you doing?
0: Yeah.
10: No, she says that she does that for everything, even when...
3: Didn't we open the show by saying that some women really like this?
0: Yeah. She enjoys that, Dan.
2: Yeah. Right.
3: There you
0: but
3: go.
0: Dan, you focus on what the fella's like, right?
10: Yeah.
2: So stop biting her shoulder, mister.
1: Start sucking on some arms.
0: Are you,
2: that's right. Bite a boy's shoulder.
0: Dan, what do you got? You got some homeschool going on or alternative school? What's going on?
10: Just really crappy public school.
0: But crappy, and you're going to graduate soon?
10: Next year, hopefully.
3: Uh-huh. Hopefully.
2: Hopefully.
3: Was that early or something?
0: So 17 now.
10: Well, let's see. The school system's going. If there's a school left, they'll graduate.
3: I see.
0: All right. You going to go off to college somewhere with that happy thought?
10: Yeah, somewhere.
1: Or head to West Hollywood. Buddy. There's plenty of jobs there.
0: Take care of yourself.
3: OSU?
0: You'll be fine.
10: Yeah.
0: Yeah.
10: How about another question?
0: No. You could barely get your last goddamn one out. I'm tired of people calling the show like I've woke them in the middle of the night. What do you sound like? He had a Novocaine shot in his mouth or something?
3: Like he just had a new piercing in his tongue.
0: How about another question? How about when your first question sucks so badly we can barely get through it? I'm a gay guy.
2: I'm in love with you.
0: I got some chick I'm not interested in, but sometimes I bite her shoulder and she likes it. What's that make her? Jesus Christ.
1: Makes her a fag hag.
0: Hey, Brian, absolutely. Brian, don't take any of that third-party nonsense. Go. Oh, wasn't Brian. Tara, don't take any of that third-party, I got a friend, what's that make her BS calls.
11: Whatever.
0: Nonsense. That's nonsense. Some gay guy can barely finish a sentence. All right, let's take a little break here, Drew.
3: Yeah.
0: And people think I'm angry. I'm just right. There's a difference. I'm allowed to be angry. I'm right all the time. I'm right about everything, right? All right?
2: You've been wrong three right. times here.
0: Yes, thank you. When have I been wrong? Hmm?
2: You've been wrong a lot tonight.
3: All right, we'll talk about it in the break.
0: All right, after this. Hey, everybody. Loveline. I'm Adam. That is Dr. Drew. Forget about that phone number. I'm late in the show to give it out. We're talking about vampires tonight. Gentry and Dieter are both here. They're both vampiresses. And
3: has there been hurt, harmed by this behavior?
1: Yes, I was. I was.
3: On radio, you got to go. Yes.
1: Yes.
3: There you go.
1: Yes.
3: Gentry's feverishly shaking her head. Yes. I taught her that, by the way.
2: Ow!
0: Yeah. What happened?
2: He's right.
0: What happened?
2: For me, what happened is it went from being a non-pathological sexual experience to pathology came into it. Uh-huh. And what I mean by that is there were experiences in my life where there are either two ways of living. You either want to live or you want to die. And a lot of people that get involved, in my opinion, in goth and vampirism, they start wanting to die. Perhaps they don't feel very good about themselves. Perhaps things are happening to them. They become attracted to death, to that dark
1: mortality.
2: To hurt. They become attracted to hurt.
1: Some will disagree, mm-hmm. as I know they're out there listening, but
2: yeah, maybe.
1: Okay. That's our opinion.
3: So you
2: and
3: went
2: for
3: into
2: me,
3: that.
2: It became dangerous when I wanted to hurt myself, and I found someone who would give me hematomas on my neck that were like 6 inches across, and people were very worried about
3: it. Would you get aroused about that, with that?
2: It was this man, still, to this day, is... had such power over me that he had gotten me to do anything. I mean, the bleeding and him biting me, because I just bled to him. He didn't cut me. It got to the point where, and healers, and I've gone to a lot of Wicca and a lot of this metaphysical and hoobity-joobity stuff.
3: But how did you get hurt?
2: I got hurt because I had so much tissue chewed out of my body, in essence, that I had to have reconstructive surgery. That's what happened to me.
3: He was actually biting... pieces of flesh.
2: He was
3: out.
2: Literally biting tissue of my breasts to the point where, like, the tissue had dissolved so much, almost as if I'd had children and nursed them.
0: And what happened? How's that happen, Drew? Was that Engineer Anderson that did that, by the way?
2: Yeah, really. Well, I saw his teeth, and he might have been able to get a good grip on there. Yeah. But no, this was literally someone that I found. Because the danger in doing any of these kinds of deviant sexual behaviors is that you will find people out there that want to hurt you, that want to kill you, that aren't in it to bring pleasure. They're in it to fulfill their own sick, pathological mind.
0: Well, hold on. Let's be fair to them. That's pleasure for them.
1: That's right. That's true.
0: All right. So there you go.
2: It's true. Touché. But the only problem is that for me, if I accidentally go into that line between I am a woman who's in control of my sexuality and I like to have you bite me on the neck to I'm being victimized.
0: Mm-hmm. Mm-hmm.
2: And then all of a sudden I'm at a deli in the middle of, you know, Hollywood, mm-hmm. and I've got this big hematoma, and just a random man comes up to me and says, I can take care of you. And what if I went with him and he turned out to be Jeffrey Dahmer or Ted Bundy?
0: Well, Hold on.
2: That's the problem with this scene, and I think that's why Americans especially have such a problem with it, because there are crazy people out there.
0: Yes.
2: There are uneducated people out there, and...
3: I don't like to see victims get victimized.
2: No. You do not want to get victimized.
1: No, and I was victimized. In a situation where there was a young man who was an active, you know, bloodletter, vampire, biter, scratcher, cutter, and I was walking around the corner and he took his claws, and I know that he also is an HIV carrier.
2: Mm.
1: As I was coming down the stairway, took his claws and scratched down my neck and drew blood. And I just lost it. I mean, and I was very scared, and I went to the doctor the following week to see if I was okay. Just because I didn't know what was, you know, if I was going to catch anything. But, you know, I attacked him back, grabbed him, and said, don't you ever do that to me again, or anyone in a club without permission.
2: And the problem is, in just normal straight clubs, you'd get, like, a pat on the tush, or maybe you'd get groped a little. Because, I mean, everywhere a girl goes, she's, like, exploited, basically. It's even though society is all feministic and whatnot, it's still happening.
0: Yeah, who doesn't do this? I'm interested. Like,
2: I mean, you watch porno, you're...
0: Yeah.
2: I mean, that's technically exploiting women, even though those women...
0: Well, let me ask this. Who doesn't... I'm trying to think of, you know, I like to approach everything from my ethnicity, you know, and religion. First off, not one Jew in the lot, I'm sure. No Jews do this.
2: Yeah, that's not true.
0: A handful of Asians, maybe. Almost no blacks. Blacks don't get into this crap either. They're smart with their sex. You know what I mean? They don't even want to go down on a chick.
2: That's so not true.
1: There's black
2: white
1: vampires.
2: Boy, what are you talking about, man?

0: groups.
1: And other groups do other things that other groups don't do in large groups. Come on,
2: correct.
1: Please.
2: Correct.
0: That's what I said.
2: Yes, correct.
0: You just said what I said.
1: Exactly. And all it's right. not a point. It's not a valid point. Because
0: here's my
1: you
0: point.
1: Can be ethnocentric
0: what,
1: in any
0: what
1: argument.
0: Don't, what don't you see in this? You don't see any Jews in there.
1: That oh,
3: yes,
1: wait,
3: you
1: excuse
3: do.
1: Me.
3: There's a Jew right out there that's into
1: he
3: it.
1: He is the head of the goth scene right out there. That man out there is the man that every goth and vampire knows.
3: He is a Philly
1: knows.
3: Jew, and that's quite oh. a
1: Philadelphia Jew that every young goth girl wants,
0: no
1: and they fling themselves to him. So, right. all those girls at Bar Sinister.
3: And he's a good daddy.
1: A Red Gin and the Red Gin drink, which is
0: what
1: a
0: what about
1: drink.
0: Asian? You see any Asians?
3: Ding dong.
0: Any Asian guys over there?
1: There's Asians, there's blacks, there's
3: Hispanic,
1: Laotian,
3: Cambodian,
1: those ooh la la girls, those Hispanic, those little Latino vampire girls, they are hot and ready and they will want it. Ooh.
2: Yeah. How about Eskimos?
0: They're hot because their dad nailed them when they were 11 repeatedly in the trailer. That's why they're hot. All right, yeah, what about Eskimos? Do you have any Eskimos, Samoan types?
1: I've never seen, actually, the Eskimo Samoan.
0: All right.
1: That's
0: well,
1: one thing,
0: go.
1: Adam, you
0: That's
1: got
0: one
1: me.
0: One breed. All right, but there are Jewish guys that are in.
1: Oh, yes.
0: Trying to, listen, I
2: can't. Adam, not with living parents.
0: No, their parents got to be dead, right? Or they're trying to get them.
1: No, there's
0: something
1: there's a lot of Jews in the vampire.
3: I can't believe you're going based
0: not.
3: On religion.
0: There's we're not a
2: go,
0: lot of Jews.
2: Break.
0: No, not a lot of Jews.
2: Ace, real quick, 27. Ace? Yeah. Hey.
4: Hello?
2: Hey.
1: Hey.
4: Hey. How you doing? I want to know
2: doing?
4: How does one get into what you guys do.
0: Yeah, get on the internet.
1: Well, I think one of the first things that you want to do, if you really want to investigate this, is check out on the internet. But just are you talking said. About, are you looking to get into blood play, blood sport, or are you just looking into the culture of vampirism and gothicism?
4: I already know about the history of vampires. I'm talking about, like, what you guys do.
1: Yeah, you want to go.
3: Well,
1: and
3: it depends on what. Well,
0: they
3: both of us like different things.
4: More,
3: but
4: if you guys can teach me, that'd be work. That would work too.
2: He wants to go to your clubs.
1: I think that where actually you might want to go to start.
2: He's in Indiana.
1: No. Oh, you want to go to Indiana? Go to Chicago.
0: Go to a therapist.
1: Go to Chicago and go to the Metro and go over to the House of Wax.
0: Do you have any kids?
4: Do I have any kids?
0: Yeah.
4: Wish.
0: Oh, good. You don't have any kids? All right. No girlfriend?
2: No.
4: No girlfriend. I'm divorced, dude.
0: No, nothing. All right. You drive a truck?
4: Do I drive a truck? No.
0: What do you do?
4: What do I do?
0: Everything. What do you do? Yes. What do you do? What do I do? What do I do?
2: Drive a truck. Drive a truck. Got a girlfriend. Got a girlfriend.
0: Not a kid. Don't have a kid. What's that?
4: Trading card dealer.
0: Trading card dealer?
4: Yeah.
0: Ooh. Calling all nerds. Oh, my God.
4: Calling all nerds? What do you mean?
0: I make that is the nerdiest job in the world.
2: He's the guy from The Simpsons.
0: Wow. All right, Ace. Good time.
3: I
4: want to let you know that you rock.
0: Thanks, buddy.
4: Me and my cousin Automatic, he listens to you all night.
0: Thank you, buddy.
4: Talk to you later, man.
0: Thank you. Good times. All right. I got the Yaz with mutton chops, Yastrzemski with mutton chops, 1973, standing in front of the Green Monster, mint, $4,400. Oh, that's the guy's life. That's his life. Oh, yeah. All right, let's take a little break. We'll be back to wrap up after this. I want to thank Gentry and Dita for coming in here and shedding
1: thank
0: some
1: you.
0: Light on this and withstanding our accusations, our barrage of accusations.
1: They were turning me on.
0: And because they were good sports, they can give a nice little plug to their band. So
3: oh, thank you.
1: No. First, it's yes, really hard because she's so entertaining.
0: Six
1: you
0: seconds.
1: Know, we start singing and I... stopped because I get so entranced with her. I mean, she's that's
2: very good. You plug the satellite.
1: Okay, is OLA. We'll be playing Sunday nights at Tequila Mockingbirds, Tangiers across from the Derby. Tomorrow night, Highland Grounds for a very minimal short set. And you can also contact us at www.mp3.com/OLA. And we have a single. Our first single is called Penny Dreadful, which is a very great vampiric gothic song, which features our great executive producer, Kevin Char, who's with us out here.
0: Beautiful. So, thank you. Until next time, I want to thank the girls. This is Adam Kroll for Dr. Drew saying mahalo.
1: Aren't you biting their wrists?
5: This has been Loveline. The opinions expressed on this show are not necessarily those of the staff, management, sponsors, or this station. The producer for Loveline is Ann Wilkins Engel. Loveline is a presentation of Westwood One.

0: Entertainment.
1: Take one. Rolling.
2: Hey, this is Adam Carolla. You know me from Loveline. And unfortunately, let's try it again.
1: Carolla, get it together. Take two.
2: All right. You want to do one together?
3: Yep.
2: Hey, this is Adam Carolla.
3: And this is Dr. Drew.
2: This is it, buddy.
3: I know. This is weird.
1: I'm so sad.
2: Tonight's our last night.
3: Please tune in as we hear Adam.
2: I may cry.
3: I may too, and as we wish you well.
1: All right, cut. What's up with you two guys? Schmookums and Pookie gonna get all sad.
3: Yeah.
1: Adam Carolla's leaving. Tonight's his last night. 10 to midnight.
2: Tonight on Love Line.
1: On K-Rock. Can we get some tissues in here?
4: Love Line is meant for an adult audience. Loveline may contain sexually oriented content. Listener discretion is advised. This is Loveline.
5: Loveline.
4: With Adam Carolla and Dr. Drew.
2: Hey, everybody, it's Loveline. I'm Adam. That's Dr. Drew. Phone number 1-800-LOVE-191. Dr. Drew, board certified. Would you shut up with that? Board certified physician, addiction medicine specialist, and this is it. This is the last time I will tell Drew to shut up while I'm talking.
3: I'm sure you won't. You'll make good use of the next couple hours.
2: Nah, I got it out of my system over the last 10 years. This is the last show for me, everybody, but it is not the end. You know what I was thinking about? I made a few notes. I was thinking about it today. One of the things I was thinking about is Loveline is really like a great sports franchise.
3: Mm.
2: I was privileged to play quarterback for that franchise for 10 glorious seasons without injury.
3: What does that make me while you were quarterback?
2: Waterboy? No. I'd say special teams. Did some long snapping.
3: Yeah. It's important.
2: Yeah. You know, when we would practice for a big game, you would be on the squad that mimicked the defense of the team we were playing.
3: Scrimmaging team, yeah.
2: Yeah. And, you know, a little fluffing. My point is I'm not taking the show with me when I leave, just like when Brett Favre leaves the Packers, he's not taking the team with him.
3: Right.
2: Maybe he was a good quarterback, maybe you have some good memories of him, but someone else will step in, and the Chiefs heads will go on. And that's how I feel about this. That's sort of the analogy. And I imagine possibly even one day when the great Dr. Drew decides to step aside, the show will keep going. I hope so, because I hope there's always a place for a show like this on the radio. And, you know, I was thinking about it all day. And I realized, you know, the kind of show that this is, we have the opportunity to connect with people at a deeper level, in a more intimate level, and I would much rather do that than do a sitcom where I connected with 20 million people who didn't know my real name.
3: Right. We get to do it more than anywhere in media.
2: Anywhere.
3: And as the other thing we get to do that nobody ever does is we get to see little vignettes about people's pathology hundreds and thousands of times over.
2: I know.
3: Thousands of times.
2: No. I mean, you know, Jane Goodall goes and hangs out with some chimps for 3 years, and she's a pro. Come on, man. Someone ought to pick our brain.
3: Right.
2: Because I'm telling you, there's a cache of teenage knowledge up in my bean. I was doing some other math, and I was sitting down just about an hour before I came in. I realized I've done this show for over 10 years. That's 13 calls later. Because I average about a call and a half a year. I realize. No, 10 years, over 10 years.
3: Yeah,
2: I figure I worked about 240 days out of the year.
3: Okay,
2: because 10 years, you know, 365 days, whatever, minus the weekends and all that
3: so
2: stuff.
3: So about what, 2,600, 2,700 shows?
2: I don't know how many shows, but I figured about 25 calls a night.
3: Yeah,
2: and now I take three, but back in the day, I used to take 35.
3: Yeah.
2: 6,000 calls a year and 60,000 calls.
3: Yeah.
2: 60,000 calls, everybody. Do I ever need to pick up the phone again? Wow.
3: No wonder you started getting frustrated with people.
2: Yeah. And a couple of things as I was putting these times together.
3: Oh, my God. I was just thinking about my own numbers.
2: Oh, you're about 20. You're probably
3: hundreds of thousands.
2: Uh-huh. Yeah, I was thinking as I was putting these numbers together. You know, I really love doing this show. I always did, and one of the reasons you could tell I love doing this show is we never finish this show early. We always finish 2 minutes late.
3: Yeah,
2: we would always get cut off.
3: Yeah,
2: I mean, think about that in terms of a job where they say you need to be off the air at midnight every night.
3: We could never do it.
2: And we could never do it. There was always a couple more syllables to squeeze in, and we would always go off at midnight plus a minute and three quarter, and Anderson would be screaming, the satellite's going to drop out.
3: And then what a lot of people don't realize is, of course, we don't cease the conversation.
2: Who knew? Nope. Goes right into the hall. That goes into the parking lot. That goes into the car, and that goes onto the cell phone. And I hope we can keep that going.
3: How? Yeah. You're going to be in sleep.
2: Right. We're going to work it out.
3: I'm going to call you on the way to work from now on. I'm going
2: to call
3: do
2: me
3: it.
2: On the way to work.
3: Happily.
2: Yeah.
3: All right.
2: The other thing is, so just so everyone understands, I'm going to be doing mornings in a few months. I was asked by my new bosses to start prepping for that, and that meant meetings, and that meant moving around, and that meant doing some test shows, and it meant a whole bunch of stuff that didn't leave time in it for this show. And I understand that. They're paying me well, and I have to respect that. And I stayed on one more week because I didn't want to just drop the bomb in the middle of last week. And unfortunately, this is the last day of the last week. But I was thinking while I was putting these numbers together, I really did love doing this show. And one of the things I realized when I was trying to sort of calculate the numbers, how many days out of the year I worked, I got 5 or 6 weeks vacation every year, and I probably took 2 weeks, and that was just because you and Ann were going skiing, and I would have been left here with Stryker, or worse, Dr. Bruce. Oh, Bruce. Is he here tonight?
3: Yes, he is.
2: I mean, Bruce. Bruce. Yeah, Dr. Spaz. So
0: that's how much I love. A couple times.
2: Please, Bruce, this is about me. That's how you know a guy loves his job.
3: Yeah.
2: And I'm a lazy guy. Anyone who's worked with me. I am lazy. I actually wanted to come in when I had vacation time.
3: You know, it really is extraordinary. Not only that you would do the 1 to 3 a.m. shifts in the East that we used to have to do when we travel.
2: Yes.
3: And for a lazy guy to just pull that off.
2: Yeah. Now, I really...
3: You were never late or anything?
2: I really dig it and dug it because of the connection and because of the people who listen to the show and because of the much deeper connection I feel like you can get, even in nighttime radio over. I think you get a much deeper connection in radio in general.
3: Yes.
2: Over TV.
3: For sure.
2: Oh, man.
3: Yeah.
2: You know what was really interesting? And then I'll get into the nighttime, daytime thing because I think it gets even deeper at night.
3: I agree.
2: You think about
3: Absolutely.
2: It. It's like putting a black sack over your head. You're like some cameraman from CNN that's being transported by the Shiite Muslims.
3: Right.
2: You know, you hear everything.
3: Right.
2: You can't see anything.
3: And how about them? The callers are just in an isolation tank, too. They're by themselves in their room.
2: Sure.
3: Nothing going on. No distractions.
2: Right. It's deeper.
3: Yeah, you're right.
2: It is much deeper. And that, to me, is endlessly fascinating and provocative and interesting. And for some reason, Drew and I seem to be the only guys that are really into that.
3: Yeah, I know.
2: Now, there's a lot of guys who do late night radio, but they're pissed off. They want to do daytime radio, or they want to do morning radio.
3: Right.
2: Or
3: they like talking about superficial material at night.
2: Right.
3: Politics or something.
2: I liked flying under the radar.
3: Yeah.
2: And I liked penetrating into what I felt was a sort of deeper into the skull of the people that are listening to the show. And as my wife went on to the Loveline Companion tonight and read me some of the goodbyes and farewells. So I started to well up. I couldn't believe it, hearing these teenagers talking about, you know, starting to listen in the seventh grade when they're 13 years old, and now they've graduated college and have two kids, and oh my God. And that's the other thing I realized about this show, and I say this show, I don't mean me, I mean this show, because this show was around 10, 13 years before I got here, and God willing, it'll be here 10, 13, 100 years after I leave. But this show caught people not only at night when they were vulnerable, but at a vulnerable age.
3: Mm-hmm.
2: Not hardened, jaded. You know, when you're 30, it's like you're either Republican or you're Democrat, you're gay or straight, you're whatever, conservative or liberal, you are what you are. Mm-hmm. And then you just seek out people who share the same opinions you do. If you're right-wing, you listen to Rush Limbaugh.
3: Right.
2: And if you're left, you listen to Al Franken, and that's about it. And they just agree. You just nod your head at your own stupid points.
3: This is really just about, this is much more about being a human.
2: You catch people when they haven't declared a major yet. Mm-hmm. You catch them at 14, 13, 15, 16 years old, and you can grow with them, or they can grow with you. And I just felt like that was a privilege.
3: It's nice.
2: All right. I got people to thank.
3: I also think we should review your history too. It was something we've never done on the radio. No, I mean
2: yes.
3: How this all came about.
2: All right.
3: We've never really done that.
2: We haven't?
3: Not on the radio.
2: All right, well, keep talking. I'm taking a sip.
3: Well, you know, people don't know, got onto radio, onto morning show radio in Los Angeles by doing a character called Mr. Burcham, you can see on Cranky Actors. Got that opportunity while swinging a Hamler. You were also
2: Hamler. Yes.
3: Hamler
2: sounds like a great sandwich.
3: You were also
2: the Hamler.
3: You were and cheese.
2: No,
3: yes.
2: Swiss. Yeah, yeah. Put Swiss and grill it. Would you grill a Hamler? Light grill. Hamler.
3: Light mail.
2: Hamler. Yeah.
3: The
2: what would the Hamler have on it, Drew? I think it would have some kraut on it. That's one of the great. Yeah, obviously,
3: it'd be like,
2: ham.
3: It'd be like a Reuben with a thinly sliced ham.
2: Yeah, yeah. Although they did have the turkey Hamler.
3: Of course.
2: Too, which was a smoked turkey ham.
3: Yeah,
2: but
3: of course.
2: Turkey Hamler.
3: Yeah, of course.
2: Yeah, go ahead. You know what I like to eat the Hamler? Little French dressing. Little Russian.
3: No, of course.
2: Little Russian
3: dressing.
2: We'll
3: put it in the sandwich for you.
2: Yeah. Spread it on the sandwich. Hamler. Hamler and some of those thick-cut fries.
3: Hamler and fries.
2: Yeah, it's good. Yeah.
3: What was I talking about?
2: And a coleslaw.
3: So you tell
2: a minute. You don't have coleslaw?
3: Of course we do.
2: What's
3: How
2: going
3: dare
2: on?
3: You?
2: You
3: How?
2: Do?
3: Of
2: okay.
3: course.
2: All right, what were we saying? Oh, I was swinging a Hamler.
3: Swinging a Hamler, and you were a boxing instructor.
2: Yes.
3: And you heard on the morning show here in Los Angeles that there was going to be a boxing match.
2: Yes.
3: Between Jimmy Kimmel, who was at that point the sports guy on the morning show.
2: Yes.
3: And Michael, the maintenance man.
2: Yeah.
3: Yes.
2: Yeah.
3: So even Michelle's going, oh, my God.
2: And
3: that's yours, Michelle?
2: This
3: is now 12, 13 years ago.
2: Well, it's deep and it's weird because I was... Yes, I was teaching a boxing class in Pasadena, I think like a 6:30 to 7:30 class or something.
3: Morning.
2: Yeah, which now seems late.
3: What's about to happen to you?
2: Yeah, but it was ridiculously early at the time. And I would teach this hour-long class, and then I would get my truck and I would go do some construction work for myself, and that was my day. But I was dying to get into radio. I wasn't even dying to get into radio. I was dying to find out about radio. I'd been hearing it. I'd been loving it. It'd been my best friend. It'd been my tutor, my companion. Yes, my lover. It had been everything for so many years, and I was always so drawn to it and never had a clue about it. Never knew anyone. Always listened to Drew. Always listened to Loveline, K-Rock, Kevin and Bean. Loved Jimmy on Kevin and Bean, although Jimmy was nobody back then. And the thing that people don't realize when you look back historically, you go, well, sure, Jimmy was nobody, but somehow you knew he was somebody. No, no, he was nobody. You don't know people are, you know. First time I met Jimmy, pulled up in a gold and rust RX-7 that was about 14 years old, was dragging the muffler. And my first impression is like, whoa, this is radio? My truck's nicer than this guy's piece of ass. And he just moved out from Tucson. He'd only been on the radio out here in K-Rock for a couple of weeks, maybe a month.
3: Oh, really? When that happened? I didn't
2: yes.
3: know that. Oh, my goodness.
2: So I'm driving. So I finished teaching my boxing class. I get in my truck, and I'm going over the hill. I'm going over Laurel Canyon to go onto the west side to deliver an entertainment unit I built for a woman named Marjorie Gross, who's now deceased and who died just 8 months to a year later. You know this story, I think, true.
3: The name sounds familiar.
2: She was a writer for Seinfeld.
3: Yeah.
2: And she was 40, early 40s, whatever. And she just bought a house on the west side. She died of cancer, Ooh. Tragically, just a few months later. I didn't know she had cancer at the time. And I remember being very envious of her because I'd come. She bought a nice house. She had a nice car. She was writing for Seinfeld. And I was like, oh, my God, you're living my dream. This is awesome, you know. And I wasn't thinking at the time about stardom or radio or national this or that. I was just thinking, man, this woman's making a living in the industry doing comedy. This is amazing. So I was driving over the hill, and I was listening to Star, but Seacrest went into a break, and I switched it. I remember switching it over to K-Rock, and there was Kevin and Bean, and Jimmy was doing his sports. And again, the ploy was Jimmy was calling in from home. That was the initial thing. And everyone seemed to hate him, and they always joked that he wasn't going to last. And I was just as naive as anyone. I was just sort of buying into it and figured he was calling from home and his mom. He was at his mom's house and all that. And all of a sudden, we all owe thanks to Bobby McFerrin for breaking his leg on the ski slopes, because Jimmy said as part of his newscast that Bobby McFerrin, don't worry.
3: Yeah, be happy.
2: Be happy, guy. He broke his leg skiing, and he said, what's a brother doing skiing? And Michael, the maintenance man, who you might be able to guess is not a Jew, but black, came in. Whenever you're a maintenance man.
3: Whatever.
2: Well, I'm just saying. Don't think Jew. Came in here, and he's like, what you talking about, Willis? And they get into an argument. And he's like, oh, come on, black guys don't ski. I'm black. And next thing you know, that's all right. Next thing you know, a fight breaks out. I mean, not a fist fight, but okay, you guys want to go at it? You go at it. And Kevin and Bean, just like any good morning radio show, leaned into the mics and said, oh, that's it. We need boxers. We need trainers. We need equipment. We need a venue. If anyone's listening, is a trainer. And I was just driving over Laurel Canyon, bringing this entertainment unit to a woman who's been dead now for 12 years. Weird, right?
3: Yeah.
2: In envying her life. And I thought, oh, I got to call in. So I called in.
3: No answer.
2: Well, Frank Murphy was good old Speedy Frank, super cheap, and Speedy Frank Murphy was producing the morning show at the time. He never called me back, and I just kept calling. And I kept calling, and he never called me back. And here's where the message part comes, Kitty. I should say Kitty's.
3: Pick up the phone.
2: Well, no. I headed down in person.
3: Perseverance, yeah.
2: I couldn't take it anymore because I would keep calling and leaving these messages. Hey, I'm a trainer. Hey, give me a call. I'm legitimate. I'll train either guy. And then I would hear him on the radio going, we need trainers. And the guys would call in and get on the air. Oh, I'll train those. And I was going out of my gourd. I actually cut my class short, got a guy to cover for me a few days later, and went down there. Kurt Cobain died that same
3: period.
2: Day, afternoon, weekend, whatever it was. Huh. And the station was just a buzz it was just spinning because Kurt Cobain had died. I got lost in the whitewater somehow. Yeah. And I went down in person, and UPS guy, whoever was over there, like the Culligan man or something, somehow just let me upstairs, but I couldn't get into the building. I couldn't get into the studio because it was like 6 in the morning, 6:30 in business hours. You know, they open the doors at 9.
3: Yeah, yeah.
2: I just waited there until the Culligan guy went in, and I said, I didn't say send Jimmy out. I said, if you go in there, tell him there's a boxing trainer that's just waiting out by the elevators, and he's not a weirdo, and he wants to train whoever's in there. And 10 minutes later, Jimmy came out. And I didn't know what he looked like or anything. And it could have been Michael, but Michael was out on assignment or something. And Jimmy just came out and said, yeah, you want to train? I'll start tomorrow. I said, all right, see ya. And that was it. And the love affair began.
3: Well, and then I heard him, Bertram got going, and then he gave him a Saturday morning shift.
2: Right. And the thing that was funny with Jimmy is Jimmy said, I said, Jimmy, I got to get on the radio, or I got to find out about the radio. I'm interested. Oh, what could I do? Could I drive the van? Could I answer the phones? What could I do? I mean, I'm 30, by the way, at this point. I'm not 17,
3: as you might
2: still
3: say,
2: in high school.
3: Things not going so good.
2: Not going so good. I'm 30. And right. I'm trying to drive the van for $6 an hour. And Jimmy said two things. One is interesting. He said, don't drive the van, because once you drive the van, you'll always be the van driver.
3: Yeah.
2: Which sounded like a pretty good title to me, but I was like, okay, I understand that part. But Jimmy's like, what do you do? What do you do? And I said, I hang around and shoot the poop. That's my thing, man. I take phone calls back and forth, just hang out, jabbing, sparring, just talking. Same crap we're doing now. And he's like, well, what? You can't do that. I said, why not? Just Kevin and Bean do that. You want to get on the air, you got to come up with a character. So I came up with Mr. Bertram. I phoned it in. And the rest is history. Drew heard Mr. Bertram.
3: I heard it.
2: Drew fell in love with Mr. Bertram.
3: And I used to time my nursing home around so I'd be in the car during his break so I could hear the stuff. Mostly him talking to the younger women in the group. Just nutty.
2: Yeah.
3: And then what happened? Oh, yeah, yeah. And then we had you up as a guest. I think you came up as Bertram.
2: I was actually a guest on this show as my character.
3: Yeah. And there was nothing came of that. And lo and behold, a couple of producers showed up and wanted to do a television show.
2: Yeah.
3: And Ricky kind of passed on it for various reasons.
2: Ricky Rackman was the host for this show for about 3 or 4 years before I got here.
3: Right. and he was the second longer-term host.
2: Right.
3: And they, you know, Ricky had a pass, and they said, well, who do you want to do this? Who's the other guy going to be? I was like, I have no one's ever asked me that question before. By the way, they're asking me now, and I still have no idea.
2: Right.
3: But
2: how dare you?
3: I'm just saying.
2: Go.
3: All right. So I went out running one day. I could show you the spot I was running in. When you popped into my head.
2: I've seen the plaque. Touching. Yeah, block of granite.
3: I bet that guy could do it. So I called some people, and they went, you know, that name had come up. A couple of people mentioned this. We'll see about it. Just hang tight. Then they arranged a screen test for us.
2: Remember yes.
3: Now, there's
2: yes,
3: a part to this story, too.
2: Yes, there is. There's a part. That's the whole thing. We could probably do 2 hours on just how Drew history. And I got connected and all the weird circumstances and coinkydinks.
3: For instance, when he was called to do the screen test, he was covering the MTV Music Awards in New York with Kevin and Bean.
2: I was with Jimmy and Kevin and Bean in New York, and I didn't want to come back.
3: He wouldn't do it.
2: And then we ended up, of course, later on MTV, and the show originally wasn't supposed to be on MTV and all that. So that's
3: there's
2: the
3: more
2: to
3: that
2: lane.
3: Story.
2: There's more, but go on the internet and find out about it. All right, Drew.
3: Yeah.
2: This is an interesting one. Somebody wants my cranberry recipe.
3: Right.
2: I do feel passionate about that.
3: Yeah.
2: And this is one of the things.
3: This made Ann cry, by the way. Just seeing you here with your cranberry recipe made brought tears to Ann's eyes.
2: One of the legacies I hope to pass on after I'm gone from this show is the cranberry
3: every
2: recipe.
3: Every Thanksgiving.
2: Do not open a can of cranberries. Thanksgiving is coming around. Here's the preamble to this. Thanksgiving comes around. Somebody spends 9 hours in the kitchen with the turkey and the stuffing and the mashed potatoes and the sweet potatoes and all that stuff. And then at the end of their marathon cooking session, they reach for the can opener like dogs, like common dogs, open it and dump 59 cents of cranberry relish on a cold, dark plate. Yes.
3: It's cranberry.
2: It's congealed.
3: Congealed. The shape of the can. The ridge is right there.
2: Congealed the cranberry. And then they cut out, and you can see the can serrations carved in it, even the little Del Monte stamp. Or if you're a Corolla, Scotch by stamp stuck right into the thing with an expiration date. Now, here is the recipe. Krista?
0: Yes?
2: Here's how it goes, baby doll.
0: Okay.
2: Go out and get yourself a couple of sacks of loose cranberries. And, you know, I realize city kids have never even seen a cranberry. You know what I mean? They don't know what they look like in the loose form.
3: I think everyone's heard of that now.
2: They come in a sack a little bit, the size of a bean bag or a large bean bag or something. You know, this is a sack, like a one-pound sack. And the beans are loose. And the cranberries, I should say, are just the size of grapes. And you take them and you wash them off and you just dump them into a pot, just a sauce pot.
3: Then how much water?
2: Put in 1 cup of water, and they say 1 cup of sugar, but you can always add a little sugar.
3: Oh,
2: I like
3: more
2: to go
3: than
2: a little
3: one
2: lighter.
3: Cup. Oh, lighter.
2: No, I like to start light because I like it tart.
3: So half cup.
2: Yeah.
3: Half cup.
2: I'll go half cup.
3: Orange peel?
2: Hmm?
3: A little orange peel?
2: A little zest of lemon if I'm feeling adventurous. Walnut? Let's not get crazy.
3: Is it 1 cup of water per 1 cup of cranberry?
2: Oh, man. Yeah, I think that is. Here's how you do it. One sack of... Yes, Drew, thanks for that clarification. 1 sack of cranberries in a pot, 1 cup of water in a pot, and 1 cup of sugar in a pot. Put a lid on it, put a flame on it. 8 minutes later, warm, fresh cranberry
3: Hold
2: sauce.
3: On now.
2: That's it. But I would go a little less sugar and then add a little bit.
3: Is there a universal bag size of cranberries? Because you're assuming it's bag per cup.
2: Yeah, there is a universal bag size.
3: You're not talking about
2: not a pillowcase.
3: Not a pillowcase, not some sort of burlap bag full of
2: It's colostomy bag size.
3: Yeah.
2: That's how they mold it. 16-ounce colostomy. What is the capacity of a colostomy bag, by the way?
3: 2 cups.
2: Okay. It is the size of a colostomy bag, and it's
3: a quart. Actually, a quart.
2: It's okay, Drew.
3: 4 cups.
2: Come on, don't get weird. It's I don't know, who's it? Ocean Spray or something makes these things. And they're all the same. You know, you see them at the store stacked up.
3: I've
2: they're all
3: them.
2: That size. One of those.
3: Nobody ever
2: one
3: buys
2: those,
3: them.
2: One of those. I buy them. And let's do it. Krista, you going to make it fresh this year?
0: Yes, I will.
2: If you people, after I'm gone, could just make the fresh cranberries and substitute the pie for the cake.
3: Done. You'll change the world.
2: I would float out of here on 10 inches of fart. Do you hear me?
3: That's a velvety, for you, that would be euphoria.
2: A velvety pillow of fart. I would be carried out of here in a velvety pillow.
3: Could it be better?
2: No, it could not. All right. We will take ourselves a little break. This is the farewell show, obviously. But it is not a funeral. I will be back doing some morning radio coming up soon. Drew will be here on Sunday and Monday and Tuesday and Wednesday. Ow. And the show is not going away. That's the point. And I don't know that it's going to be better or worse. It will be different. All right. Drew and I are getting some weird hits on our headphones. But I really urge all of you who are fans of the show, who dig the message of the show, dig Drew, dig me, please dig the next guy who comes in here. It's important. It really is. I don't want to take people with me, and I don't want to get into this thing where the first 10 calls whoever comes in here next gets is you suck things. That's not what this show is about, and it never was. All right?
3: Great.
2: All right. Well, of course, you agree. You're going to be sitting here hearing, where's Adam, man? You suck.
3: I may hear that, but well, you're very kind for discouraging
2: gonna,
3: it anyway.
2: No, you're going to hear it because that's the first call I'm going to make on Sunday, 10:01. Take a quick break. Be right back after this.
5: Thank you for calling Loveline. Your call will be answered in the order it seems interesting.

0: Hey, everybody, it's Loveline. I'm Adam, that's Dr. Drew. Phone number 1-800-LOVE-191. Last show is the co-host of Loveline, and I will miss you all very, very much. I really will. I know I'm a little rough around the edges and was a little tough, but tough love. You know what I mean? I really do care about all of you. I really am touched by the things people have been writing on the internet, and it really means the world to me. And all the support and the love is amazing. And again, it's not the end. It's a transition, and transitions are tough. But when you get down the road from them, they're usually always good.
1: Speaking of transitions and love and support, on line 8, just bring up line 8 there real quick. Mm. Somebody's calling from the other side of the globe to wish you well.
0: Yeah. Jeff Probst?
2: What's going on, Corolla?
0: I did my Survivor dance tonight, my friend.
1: Where are you, Jeff? What can you say?
2: We're actually shooting the next Survivor, so we're on an undisclosed location. But
1: What hemisphere?
2: This one. Hours.
1: Okay.
0: Wow.
1: Interesting.
0: Yeah. What time is it where you are?
1: Uh-oh.
0: Can you give us that? Because I could pinpoint it.
2: A few hours later.
1: Lock him in.
0: A few hours later. Got to be toward Hawaii,
2: I'm
0: right?
2: Going.
1: I wonder if this is going to go cold this time. Maybe they're in the North Pole somewhere.
2: But I'm sitting here, and it's weird to be sitting listening to the show on the phone because it's almost the same as, you know, turning it on at night when I go to bed. But I'm sure a lot of people have been saying this. It is going to be... it's going to be strange to hear. I'm sure for you too, Drew. It's going to be a brand new thing, but not going to be the same. Not saying it can't keep going on, but certainly not going to be the same.
0: Well, thank you, Jeff. I've said that many times about your show as well, and you're always very modest, saying it would continue without you. But sure, it would still be a great show, just not the same. And
2: you know what
0: maybe you don't want the same, though. I mean, maybe that's the thing in life, you know? Maybe 10 years of the same is enough,
1: well,
0: and it's
1: and
0: time
1: like,
0: to shift gears.
1: You and I kind of like change.
0: Yeah, we do.
1: We do like change, but it still sucks when it comes.
0: Yeah. What were you saying, Jeff? Sorry.
2: It's pretty true, though. A transition is usually good. It's just hard to leave. I actually respect the fact that you're, you know, taking the leap and trying some new things, and
1: you don't know how much money has been offered. So hold on, now, Jeff. Jeff, relax here.
2: What?
0: Yeah, Jeff. No, I appreciate
2: Wait, what'd
0: it.
2: I
0: and
2: say?
0: He was just laughing at you because you were respecting me for making the leap into morning radio. And Drew said I was just chasing the almighty dollar. How dare you attack me on my final
1: night?
0: No,
1: you're just chasing. I just said that if Jeff understood what was offered, he wouldn't look like such a leap of faith.
0: Yeah. Well, Jeff, I've done this show. It's been my privilege to do this show for 10 years. And as I've said, and I know it sounds like I'm just blowing smoke up my own tukai here, but I have not had to do this show financially for 9 of the 10 years that I've done it. And I've wanted to do the show. And I appreciate the show and I respect the show. And I wasn't going to leave until I had to. And I was able to do many other projects that took time away, but still carved out time to do this show. And now it's just going to be mathematically impossible. So unfortunately, I have to bid the show adieu. Jeff.
2: Yes.
0: When does the new, when are these new ones going to run, by the way? We're going to plug in for your show. Is this in a 6 months or a year?
2: Yeah, February. Yeah. So
1: thinking cold.
2: Good start. It's we've just kind of gotten started, but we're having fun out here.
0: The new season or midway into the new season is awesome. I watched it an hour ago. Wow. I swear to you, I did my stupid Survivor dance.
1: I have no doubt.
0: And I watched it tonight. It is awesome. Farm Boy got kicked off tonight. Very sad.
3: Dude, what are you doing, man? You're killing me.
0: All right, Anderson.
3: I had a
0: yelled.
3: T-vote, and I'm very upset now.
0: Oh, Anderson's mad because he had a T-vote.
3: You
0: know, the farm boy kicked off tonight.
2: Yeah, there's some good stuff. This is a heated group. It continues to get heated throughout the season. Hey, I also wanted to say though, and Drew, I'm you know you're a good man to let this be a night about Adam, but I did get to see the TLC show before I left, the Adam Carolla Project, and that is a funny show. It's really well done, and I've got it TiVo'd on the season pass, speaking of TiVo, so that I can catch it up when I get home. But I think it's really, really fun.
0: Well, thanks, Jeff. I appreciate it, and proud of that show. And you guys can check that out on TLC. And here's the thing. Again, I know it sounds like I'm just plugging my own crap, but if you feel like you want to keep in touch, watch that TLC show. You'll see me at home. You'll see me away. You'll see me with all my guys.
1: You'll get a rectum full.
0: Yes, you'll get a big heaping helping of the Ace Man, maybe more than you wanted. Thanks for calling in, Jeff. I really do appreciate it.
2: Good luck. I'll be back. Can't wait to hear you on the new gig. And, Drew, best of luck with you. I'll be checking out the new show.
1: Thanks so much, everyone. Take care.
0: Jeff Probst, Survivor.
1: Yeah.
0: Favorite show. It's the only show I have a dance for.
1: Let's see it for the cameras.
0: I need the... I added a new move to my dance repertoire, too. It's the karaoke move. Not karaoke singing, but the old Pop Warner drill. Do you remember the karaoke? Let me show you. Ready?
1: Yes.
0: Watch. I'm going to do it for you, right?
1: Yeah. Here goes. Stepping up. Come on, here you go.
0: I got to take my cans off. That'll be funny. He's like, what happened to Corolla? He died his last night doing Love Line. What happened? He was demonstrating the karaoke move for Drew, and he hit his head on the side of the console. All right, hold on. You ready?
1: All right. There you go.
0: Do like this and watch the feet.
1: All right. Oh, just totally impressed.
0: It's backward. It's back and forward. Yeah. Backward, forward.
1: Does
0: backward,
1: your wife just
0: forward.
1: Retch when you do that? Does she, like, pull the shades, make sure no one sees it?
0: No, she loves it. She cheers like a monkey. She loves it. She likes when I perform like an animal. Trained bear.
1: But actually, it's almost like when you actually seem to have a pulse.
0: Yeah, it's the only time I have a pulse.
1: Right.
0: But as anyone knows, the only time I feel truly alive is when I'm dancing.
1: Yeah.
0: That's the only time I know I'm alive.
1: I've always thought that about you.
0: All right. Should we take a Love Line related call?
1: Yeah. All right.
0: Let's see. Who do you want to talk to?
1: That one.
0: Sex friend can't stay?
1: Huh? Yeah.
0: Mm-hmm. Caroline?
4: Yes.
0: You're 22?
4: Yes.
0: What's up?
4: Basically, this guy's kind of dated for a while, but decided...
0: Your name, S, and how old are you? FF? What's your question? I'm dating this F, and he's trying to F me in the ass, and then he went, you know, eventually, we'd like to get married and have Fs and S's. That's all I want. And now that I'm gone, just dude, MF, just everything. Just nothing but.
1: Just break
0: I'm fine.
1: It
0: out. Hey, is Dickie Barrett on the line?
1: He sure is.
0: Oh, my dear, dear Boston buddy, Dickie Barrett. Dickie?
5: How are you, Adam?
0: Oh, great, Dickie. How are you doing?
5: I just want to wish you the very, very best. I'm going to do a little homage to you tomorrow on my show and a little tribute to you. You're a really big part of Southern California radio, and you'll continue to be so.
0: Oh, thanks, Dickie.
1: Another little walk down memory lane. Remember when the three of us were in Boston in the middle of the night from...
5: That's right. WFNX.
1: Yeah.
5: How are you, Drew?
1: Dickie, great.
5: Are you choked up or emotional?
1: Yeah, we've been preparing for this for a long time. You know what I mean? It's like a chronic... sadness about this. Actually, the first time I really got choked up.
5: I've known about it and I'm ready, but it just kind of hit me.
1: It gets you. When you think about it, it's surreal when you think about it.
0: Yeah.
5: Honestly, I do radio in LA, and like my introduction to it here has been Adam and you guys inviting me on the show. Huh. So I feel like I owe you guys a ton.
0: Well,
5: thank you.
0: Oh, no, thank you. Dickie's always been a great guest and a great friend and a very organic, natural friend. I mean, I met Dickie. He was a Boston, as I've said. But this is how you know Dickie's the real deal. I was nobody. He was the Boston man.
1: He was a rock star.
0: He was a rock star. He still is a rock star.
1: No, yeah, yeah.
0: He just
1: I mean, at that moment.
0: No, he's a rock star.
5: He just won at the time, but go ahead. Yeah.
0: No, I'm saying he's a rock star that makes 30 grand a year doing morning local radio. That's all I'm saying. But still a rock star in my eyes. Point is he's Dickie Barrett. He's a rock star. This is 10 years ago. We're at the K-Rock Acoustic Christmas. We're at the Weenie Roast. I come stumbling on to the bus the Boston's tour bus, and Dickie just invites me right in, doesn't recognize me, shouldn't recognize me, nobody recognizes me.
5: You didn't look like a freak, and we said, that guy looks cool, okay, come drink with us.
0: And came in and cracked a few beers, and then a year later I was hosting this show, and he was there, and we've been in love ever since, and now I see him at Kimmel's every Sunday. He's cheering
5: on the
0: pants.
5: What do you want to hear tomorrow? Do you want to hear Belly of the Whale or Gene McDaniels? What do you want to hear? It's for you.
0: I would like to hear, yeah. I'd like to hear Gene McDaniels.
5: Which one? Little,
1: he wants to hear the Edmund Fitzgerald.
0: Tower of Strength, yeah. And then go ahead and play the Edmund Fitzgerald, too.
5: Gordon Lightfoot?
0: Yes, Lightfoot. Finally, some Lightfoot on alternative radio.
5: Lightfoot in the AM, an homage, a tribute to my pal Adam.
0: Thanks, Dickie. Thanks for calling in. And, you know, I would miss Dickie, but I'll see him. I'll see him Sunday. I see him every time I do Kimmel's. I see him all the time. But salt of the earth, Dickie Barrett, thanks for calling in tonight. All right, Drew, we will...
1: One quick one here.
0: Yeah, Myra?
1: Yeah.
0: Myra, you're 24. What's up?
6: I just wanted to say thanks for everything.
0: Thank
6: you. I've been actually a fan since Poor Man was on. I was like 11 years old when I first started hearing.
0: Woo!
1: Wow.
0: Yowie.
6: Yes, I remember Poor Man with the fire truck and the sushi bars and all that, if you remember, Dr. Drew.
1: I shall never forget. Seared into my soul.
6: I actually stopped listening with Ricky Rackman for, I don't know, he just didn't cut it for me. But
0: Ricky's just driven his jet off the freeway.
6: Well, you know.
0: Go ahead. Come on.
6: But it was actually funny that I remember when Adam came on and I was like, hey, isn't that Mr. Burcham? It was weird, but... I just have to thank you. I'm like, I work at night, so I actually like listen to you guys going home.
0: Mm-hmm.
6: So, yeah.
0: All right, thanks. the call said, Myra wants to call and kiss Adam's ass. She basically gave us a little lineage of love line. I liked Poor Man a lot. Hey, remember when Poor Man used to do that funny thing? We'd go do those in-store things? That was awesome.
1: Awesome.
0: Anyway, I didn't listen to Ricky, but then I heard Adam once when I was driving home. Anyway.
1: But, like, yeah.
0: Come on, babe. I can't take anymore. My head's going to explode. All right. Myra? Oh, that wasn't Myra. Sorry. Myra?
6: Hello?
0: I think I know what you're trying to say.
6: Thank you. And rock and have a good time in the morning. And don't forget to say the whole baby dolls. Because I used to like, think that was just so beautiful, right?
1: The what?
6: I do think it's beautiful. When you go out to all the girls and you're like, hey, baby doll, what's your question?
0: All right, baby doll.
6: Oh, thanks.
0: Thanks for the compliment.
1: Don't forget the baby doll.
0: I'll not forget the baby doll. Drew, write down baby doll.
1: But you won't forget it. Your agent will forget it.
0: We've got to take a break. I was thinking about people to thank. Drew, stop moving, would you please? Yeah. I was thinking about people to thank, and you know, I sort of broke it up into the Love Line list and then the K-Rock list and the whatever list. But one of the groups I want to thank, and maybe you should thank them as well, is all the program directors on all the affiliates we're on.
1: Oh, absolutely.
0: And one thing I'm proud of is when I started this show, I think we had one or two. I think it was just on K-Rock, maybe we had
1: San Diego and San Francisco.
0: Oh, do we have San Francisco? I think one of them came on like the next day or something. I think like technically.
1: And the reason I remember that is because I went to San Francisco that weekend, or like 5 days after you started. And did a broadcast with the, I think we were about to start on KOME, you're right, it's like the next week.
0: Mm-hmm.
1: And I did a broadcast with the evening disc jockey there.
0: Yeah.
1: Carson Daly.
0: Really?
1: Yes.
0: What happened to that guy?
1: I don't know. But he was brand new and spanking clean and excited.
0: Oh, yeah. Now he's jaded and sexed out. F'd out. Carson, good guy, saw him at Jimmy's last week, too. Jimmy discovered Carson Daly as well.
1: In Arizona?
0: He discovered me, discovered Carson Daly, and himself. I think he should include himself on his discovery list.
1: Andy
0: Melanakis. My God, star maker. All right. Here's what I want to say, though. We started out with two stations, one affiliate, essentially, and we worked our way up to 85 or 90. And you want to know one of the things I love most about this job? I never hear any crap from any of the program directors or general managers from any of these affiliates.
1: Oh, boy, the rest of us do, though. Don't worry.
0: I'm sure you do, but I don't.
1: No,
0: and God bless you for not complaining.
1: Yeah, they're always not complaining. They're always very supportive.
0: And asleep. But God bless everybody who's been involved with this show, who was able just to step aside and let us do our thing. Sometimes for better, once in a while for worse, but mostly always for better. Not to meddle, not to get in and do the things that you see so much of in other venues, whether it's television or morning radio or drive time radio or movies, whatever it is, there's always some guy in a suit with a bad idea who's going to come in here and F up whatever chemistry, dynamic, whatever direction, whatever vibe you have. Somebody is going to shove a pool cue into your spokes and send you over the handlebars of your show. Nobody ever did that with this show. They tried a couple times, had a couple of meetings, but in general, that all ended about 7 years ago. And nobody has monkeyed with the show, and God bless you.
1: Yeah,
0: I mean it. You know, everyone wants to thank people that went and physically did something. How about the people that just said, you know what, I'll pay for it, I'll step aside, I'll let them do their thing. I really want to thank all the programmers and all the general managers and all the people and all the fans and all the folks and all the affiliates who we never get a chance to really see, meet, or touch. I want to thank all you people for always supporting this show and being so generous and kind whenever we came out to do a broadcast from wherever, because we were doing Dawson's Creek in North Carolina for 7 horrible days. You know,
1: letting us use their studios.
0: They were always awesome. Yeah. And every guy from the engineer to the late night guy to the janitor to the program director was always great and generous with us. So I want to thank all of you. All right, we'll take a quick break, and we'll be right back after this.
7: Loveline will be right back.

0: there, buddy. It's Loveline. I'm Adam. That's Dr. Drew. Phone number 1-800-LOVE-191. Thanks for tuning in on the farewell show. A couple of thoughts.
1: I'm getting kind of scared.
0: Why?
1: Because we're halfway through the farewell show. I'm like in denial. You know what I mean?
0: I know, and it flew by, too.
1: I know. I don't like that. This is weird.
0: It is
1: weird. I feel like a sick person. I'm like,
0: hold me.
1: I've been in like...
0: I know. And the only way Drew can cope when he's really feeling this kind of sorrow is to eat all my goddamn
1: Godiva
0: chocolate.
1: Maniac.
0: Yeah, you busted.
1: Yeah, that's why.
0: I got some parting gifts here. One of them's $80 worth of chocolate. Drew ripped right into it like a raccoon going through a dumpster. Brought it right into the bathroom and gobbled it all up.
1: Don't think about it. Don't talk about it anymore.
0: True. I'm not Heloise, but even I know you're not supposed to bust into another guy's food gift and start chowing down in the bathroom with it. How dare you? This is a slap in the face.
1: John.
0: Yeah. John. Great John from System of a Down,
1: everybody.
0: Where
1: John is now?
0: Where is John?
1: Portugal.
0: Really?
1: Yeah.
2: Guys,
0: wow.
2: It's 6 in the morning over here. I want you to know.
0: Wow.
1: And he insisted that we get him on the phone.
0: What are you doing in Portugal?
2: First of all, I've been on hold for 20 minutes.
0: six minutes, but you know he's a big star because it feels like 20.
2: It's been 20, man. Trust me.
0: All right.
2: I'm dying over here at 6 in the morning.
0: Sorry, buddy.
2: But, of course, I have to be a part of your last hurrah here.
0: Thanks, Jen.
2: No, we're going to miss you over here.
0: I do appreciate that. And System of a Down has always been... Well, we feel like... We discovered System of a Down in a certain way because they were playing a concert. God, what was it now? Six, seven, 8 years
2: it
0: ago?
2: It was at a Best Buy.
1: At a parking lot in Pasadena.
0: Yeah, Best Buy parking lot. Do you know what year that was, John?
2: I have no idea.
0: Yeah,
2: 88?
0: 6 a.m.
2: I don't know.
0: Yeah. John, and then System of a Down came in here, and we discovered our mutual love for Armenian food. Not Armenian That's service, right. but Armenian food. And right. and then we really bonded.
2: I got a story for you. I'm sorry.
0: Yeah, go ahead.
2: I went to Zanku on Burbank.
0: Yeah.
2: Okay?
0: Mm-hmm.
2: And I asked for all white meat chicken sandwich.
1: Mm-hmm. And?
2: And they
0: no!
2: looked at me like I just came off of Mars.
0: Yeah.
1: Cannot have.
0: Cannot have. Hey, Anderson, and play.
2: Listen, I'll pay you whatever
3: no, not
2: you
3: all right.
2: Want. Just make me a white meat sandwich, you know.
0: Oh, slap in the face. Sandwich.
2: And they were like, we don't have white meat chicken.
0: Yeah.
2: What?
0: I know.
2: You have chickens that have white meat. Make me a white meat sandwich.
0: No. They love no. No. But, hey, yeah.
1: Here it is.
0: Here it is.
4: Beverage. It's
2: so you know what
4: based.
2: I did? I ordered three sandwiches.
4: No, cannot
2: and
4: have.
2: The white meat part
4: no,
2: out of all
4: cannot
2: of
4: have. No, cannot have. No! No, no, you cannot have. No, no mixing. No, cannot have. Read menu. No,
1: no,
4: no get fired. No.
0: Yeah.
2: I'm kind of sad, man. This is the last time the three of us are going to be on the air together.
0: Well, I know.
1: Well, let's make a pact that we'll do it again sometime.
0: Well,
1: somewhere,
0: we'll go
1: somehow.
0: Out. We'll go out to eat.
1: But it's on the air. You
0: say. And but look,
1: we'll have a new restaurant air. Show. We'll have a reality show about the three of us go out and eat restaurant food.
0: Yes, and John and I really bonded, by the way, over our love of the Taboo's porn series.
1: That's where
2: the
1: love first started.
2: I finally got part four.
0: Oh, awesome!
1: I'll remind you that John ran home. And you followed him.
0: I drove out to John's house to get Taboo too. All right, John, we got to take a break. Thanks very much for calling all the way from Spain.
1: Portugal,
0: Portugal. We'll take a quick break. We'll be right back after this.

0: Hey, buddy, it's Loveline. I'm Adam. That's Dr. Drew. Phone number 1-800-LOVE-191. Well, it's the farewell show, the swan song. Anderson, I don't know if you have anything in the hopper, any favorite moments or best of beats or any of that kind of stuff. But if you don't, would you yank a few just to have at the ready?
1: You know what I did? 118 months ago tonight, I pulled a call, and I'll play that sometime later. We don't have your first night on, unfortunately. They put them in a warehouse somewhere before 96.
2: What do you mean?
1: Probably
2: you,
1: next to your cars.
0: Yeah.
2: What do you mean? You, 118 months ago, you pulled a call. What does that mean?
1: I pulled a call from a show 118 months ago tonight. It's January 3rd, 1996.
0: Yeah, we'll play
1: it. It's a beat-off call. You want to hear it? Here we go.
0: Sure. Yeah.
1: I cut out most of Ricky for you.
3: And Sean, your question.
4: Okay, first of all, hi, Dr. Drew, Adam Carolla, and Ricky.
5: Thank you, Sean. Hi.
4: Who's Ricky? I want to know, I masturbate a lot. I mean, a lot, like three or four
1: times
4: a day.
5: How old are you?
4: 13.
5: Okay.
4: Okay, and I want to know, can that, like, do anything, cause any problems, something like that?
0: Oh, we get this call every night, and the situation is this. It's not going to hurt you physically.
4: Mm-hmm.
0: Unless
5: you get caught.
0: Yeah, you're like masturbating in your folks' room and your dad puts a whooping on you or something like that. But you're not going to get hurt by masturbating too much. But we always say, are you going out? Are you doing your job? Are you going to school? You know what I mean? You know what I mean? You're turning down dates. Is it screwing with you mentally, Sean?
4: I don't think so.
2: Has it become such a compulsion or preoccupation that's affecting other areas of your life? That's right.
4: No, just, I don't know. Once in a while, I just like...
2: You spoke so blithely about physical abuse.
0: Right. Once in a while. Put a whoop on. Like most of the day. Most of your waking hours. Sean, you doubling down now that you're on vacation?
4: Actually, today I got off.
0: We already established that.
3: And Sean, you can hurt the skin. You can irritate the skin if you do things too much.
4: Okay.
3: And
4: there's also some like weird bumps around the bottom. They're like real small. I don't think there are any.
3: Those are probably normal. Those are probably the pearly penile papules that tend to develop. And
4: exactly.
3: Sean, there's actually a study just came out in England this week that suggested that people that have very active sex life live longer, feel better longer. These sorts of things.
5: Another study came out that that guys from New York have more sperm than guys from Los Angeles.
3: Oh, for Christ's sake!
5: Hey, I saw it on TV, Drew. It's true.
3: Well, it's cold.
0: Hey, Anderson,
6: is masturbating part of a healthy
0: what
6: sex
0: are we doing
6: life?
0: With I mean, this
6: does
0: call?
6: Does that count?
2: You just wonder.
5: Yeah,
2: I mean,
5: right.
2: You know, there's some
5: you are
2: cultures,
5: a healthy man, Adam.
2: You know, there are some cultures that...
1: just wanted to show you.
2: Enough.
1: It's almost over. There you go. My idea was to get your first call or first show, but we don't have that, like I said.
0: Oh, okay.
2: So it's just an example of what we were like 10 years ago.
0: All right. Okay. You ready to go?
1: Dang. Sorry, buddy.
0: That's all right. That's fine. All right. Dag?
7: Yeah.
0: David Allen Greer?
2: He's crying.
7: Yeah, man, what's up, man?
0: Are you okay, buddy?
7: No, I'm having a lot of problems today. Hey, Dr. Drew, how you doing?
2: Hey, Dave, you sound kind of sad, buddy.
0: What's going on?
7: Well, you know, my buddy, Adam, he going away and stuff, man. Why you doing that, Adam? Why you leaving, man?
0: Hey, well, Dag, you know, first off, I'm always just a phone call away for you, you know?
7: Yeah, no, it's not going to be the same, man. You know, remember all the fun we had?
0: No, I know, David. I know you're always a great guest on the show, and we had a great time.
7: It's
0: pretty emotional.
2: David, let's get a little more of a positive, upbeat attitude. Let's have some fun together. I've got a couple things to say to you.
0: David, wow.
7: You were talking about your mother something, and I'm like, remember?
0: Yeah, that was funny stuff, David. It was awesome stuff. And you know what?
7: Remember,
0: just because I'm leaving the show.
7: On the air, remember, Adam? And
0: yeah.
7: You killed me, and I went on to have a whole bunch of home more bad relationships.
0: Yeah. Sorry. Yeah, I do remember that.
2: It's hard to forget.
0: I do remember that. David.
7: Hey, Dr. Drew, I got a question. What do you do when your little buddy walks out on you? What do you do? I mean,
1: you can answer, you know.
2: You find another buddy.
7: Oh, my God.
0: I know. So cavalier. So, like an executioner.
7: Hey,
0: the dog has a longer
7: going,
0: memory.
7: Man? Where are you going?
0: I'm actually going home. Sorry, buddy.
2: Hey, be careful. This guy cries to the point that he starts vomiting. I've seen him cry so much he barfs.
7: I will not do that. Oh, that snuck up on me. I swear it snuck up on me.
0: David, usually David only vomits when we're talking about something vile.
7: Sometimes
0: like,
7: when you get upset, I just...
0: Dave, are you okay, brother?
2: Right, Dave, you got to get it together because you got to cheer Adam up.
0: David, I need you to pull it together.
2: He needs you to do a couple
0: things.
2: Hold on,
0: let me talk to him. David, I need you to be strong for me, okay?
7: Okay. What you got for me, man?
0: Dr. Drew has the physician's desk reference.
7: I'm back on point.
0: He has highlighted 10 or so substances, and okay. As you know, you need to convert them into young black children's names.
7: All right, let's do it, man. I'm back.
2: With the experiences of the mom of
0: now,
2: the young black
0: yes,
2: children. Yes,
0: you are the mother out on the porch, and you need to find who, Drew?
7: Sadacol! Don't act like you don't hear me! Sadacol!
2: Perphenazine.
0: Give me a second.
2: Perphenazine.
7: Get your twin brother, Phenazine. See, that's why the name y'all just you sound like your hard head. Phenazine, Sadacol. Come in here right now. Right now. Please, take this trash out.
2: Papaverine?
7: Papaverine, what you doing? Where's your diaper?
0: Who's a young one for Papaverine?
7: Put your knife down. Get back in your crib.
0: Papaverine has picked up a butcher knife and still is so young that he's in a crib.
7: You know what, man? I'm freestyling here, man.
0: I like it, Drew. Give him another one.
2: Lisinopril.
7: Hold on. Your sister's on the phone. Lisinopril, sir. What? What's the name?
2: Lisinopril.
0: Give him one more good one.
7: Wait a minute. I can't hear him.
0: Go, Drew.
2: Ceftriaxone.
7: Wait a minute. What'd you say? Spodra?
2: Ceftriaxone.
7: Okay, hold on. Whose report card is this? Deftriaxone. What's going on? 3Ds? Deftriaxone? No. We don't do that here. We do not act that way here. 3Ds on your report card? Oh, no BET

0: one last experience, one last sort of chance to take in the experience of you having sex and what follows. And what follows.
1: Yeah, I mean, what's that experience like to lay down with the great David Allen Greer?
2: I want to send you off in grand style.
1: Thank you.
2: Well, let me just take you through the prelim, what I call DAG foreplay. Usually starts off a little slap boxing. Mm-hmm. And then I start chug-a-lug, and I come home, and I do a few quick ones right in front of the open door of the refrigerator. Mm-hmm. Take that last
0: couple beers,
2: put it on my forehead, throw that in the floor, and stumble to the bedroom. Mm-hmm. I say, get up. Hey, you sleep? Come here. Huh? Come on. Do some wrestling. Huh? Don't look at me. Don't you look at me. Oh, don't you look at

0: What is up? What's going on? Thanks a lot, man. Thanks.
1: David Alan Greer, everyone.
0: Adam, it's your day, man. You'll be missed. I don't know what to say. I wrote things down. My beloved, my honey bunny, woke me up. I'm here in New York. And I called in, actually. I called in 3 hours ago, and it was a Tom Leica show.
1: Oh. But he did the same routine. Thank you, David. I appreciate it when you...
0: I know that now you only have about 4 jobs because of this one. What's going on, man? Are you ever going to come back to visit?
1: When you come back, yes, I will.
2: No doubt.
1: I will definitely come back and visit, and call me when you come back in town, Dag. We will hang out.
2: Do you guys box together anymore?
1: We just wrestle. Not any time. We wrestle. He ejaculates and falls asleep on me. It's awesome.
2: Not rape, though. Not rape.
1: It is not rape. All right, let's see. Rob needs to say goodbye. Rob, 26?
3: I certainly do. Corolla, I got 2 words for you, man.
2: Is that your real name? Is it Rob?
3: Yeah.
1: Why wouldn't
2: isn't
1: it be
2: the, isn't the Eric from Arizona?
3: Why would I lie about that?
2: Sounds like Eric from Arizona. All right,
1: go ahead.
3: So it's Robert, but so I got 2 words for you, dude. First of all, jizz grenade. Best 2 words ever spoken on the radio. I don't even know if you remember saying it.
1: I don't remember saying that.
3: You were describing what a porno movie looks like, and you said it looks like somebody just lit off a jizz grenade. And
1: jizz grenade be a good name for a band, too.
3: Yeah, that's what you said. That's exactly what you said. You said that'd be a great name for a punk band, and then you went into a little tirade about. You were complaining to Dr. Bruce about all the porno names and how Spank Me, F Me. It was giving you so much trouble and everything else. Brilliant, most brilliant moment in broadcasting.
1: Thanks, Rob. Thank you.
3: And, you know, you've really coaxed me through my whole adolescence and gotten me to the point where. It's such an honor to talk to you guys because you've really made a big difference in my life, and I feel like now that I'm getting older and I'm getting into adulthood, it's gonna be great going to morning with you in morning time radio. But we're really gonna miss you in the evening, and we're really gonna, you know, the things that you could say and the jokes that you get across to everybody. It really means a lot to us because you're such a part of all of our lives.
1: Thank you, Rob. I do appreciate you calling in and sharing that with us tonight. Forgot about the jizz grenade, but Drew, I guess you weren't here, so
2: that's why I didn't.
1: You wouldn't remember that. I didn't remember it either, and I was here. So that's the beauty of drinking. I want to give a couple of thanks, by the way, not the Loveline staff, but there's some folks. We'll get to them later. There's some folks out here from K Rock and other parts that do deserve a tip of the hat. Kevin Weatherly, greatest program director in the world, who basically was the man I looked up to here at the home station, the mother station here, K-Rock.
2: Yeah, when he tell you to keep quiet, you didn't look up to him enough to actually do that.
1: Well, I'm still the only guy I know who co-hosts a talk radio show whose most frequent note is quit talking so much. A lot of guys would be insulted by that.
2: Not you.
1: Well, not
2: you didn't
1: enough.
2: Break your stride.
1: Not enough to stop talking. For the first 5 years I did the show, we would have meetings with Kevin Weatherly, and he would tell me to take more calls, and I would tell him okay and take a half a call less the following show. And eventually,

0: we just stopped having meetings. It's really, it's, I think we would take more calls the following day, but then we would go back to no calls again. And eventually he just left us alone. But he got me started here along with Tripp Reeb, along with Max Krasny, who deserves a tip of the hat, Westwood One. Jimmy Kimmel, again, plucked me out of carpentry and plunked me down in radio. And he, I always thank him, but you couldn't thank that guy enough. My wife, Lynette, sitting back and letting me leave every single night, probably happy to see me go, but still, and Drew's wife, beautiful wife too, letting us leave every night while they take care of whatever they have to take care of and letting their man go off in the middle of the night every night and come back to them being asleep. And it's a tough schedule. It's a big deal, yeah. It's a tough schedule when you're married. I want to give a little shout out to Kevin Bean out here on K-Rock for getting me started and being generous and opening their doors, their arms, and their phone lines to me many years ago and getting me started in the first place. And everyone here at K-Rock, because even though the show's a national show, its birthplace was and is K-Rock. Mm-hmm. And these are the people that I've surrounded myself with over the years. All right. Shall we take another phone call?
1: I'm just thinking there's two historical events in the recent history of the show we ought to maybe relive. Mm. One was when David Arquette showed up spontaneously.
0: Do we have that?
1: Anderson, do you have that on tape? How about the...
0: what do you
1: I just happened to think of it.
0: But you got to tell...
1: No, let's talk. I don't mean.
0: Oh, you want to relive it?
1: Yes.
0: Oh, yeah. All right. I thought you act like things are going to happen set it up way.
1: No.
0: All right.
1: I wonder if you had it, but
0: Drew, do me a favor. Do me one favor. Good favor. Please promise me you'll continue to do horrible radio after I'm gone.
1: Is there any alternative?
0: Yeah, because I like to. So we'll do a little reenactment. Yeah. Let's go to some phone calls. Hold on, Adam. Before we go to the phone calls, there's one moment that stands out in this show. Actually, a couple. One of them is a little something called David Arquette. Anderson? Huh? What? No, I don't have that. Okay, well, we can talk about it, can't we? Drew, promise me, whoever the next host is, you will do that to them.
1: Is there another way?
0: Promise me you will call for stuff to Anderson that he never has almost every time.
2: That I know you're gonna talk about, though, Drew.
1: What's the other one?
2: The Holocaust.
1: That was the other one.
0: Oh, okay.
1: Let's hear that then.
0: Yeah, right,
1: Let's set it up.
0: Well, man, we were just talking about this a couple of weeks ago. That's the stripper, the phone sex operator with the, I told her to use subliminal suggestions so her clients didn't orgasm as fast so she could make more money by keeping them on the phone. And I think Tom Arnold was in there that night. I told her to mention the Holocaust subliminally, just work it in. It's going to add 10 minutes to the guy, before he has his orgasm when he hears Holocaust. I had to explain to her what the Holocaust was.
1: Yeah, we realized
0: as
1: we were
0: point.
1: Talking to her that she had no idea what you're talking about even.
0: And this is me telling her, go ahead, do your phone sex thing. I'll be a client. You be you. And subtly, subliminally work in the Holocaust just enough so I hear it on a subconscious level, but not audibly. Let's give it a shot. Bring. Bring.
3: Hi, how you doing?
0: Ooh, hi, what's your name?
3: I'm Sugar.
0: Sugar, I'm Ace.
3: Hey, Ace.
0: Yeah, what are you wearing?
3: Well, I'm wearing a nice black garter. Just thinking about the Holocaust right now.
1: Thinking about the
0: Holocaust.
1: I like
0: play it out, Anderson, because it's funny to hear Tom Arnold go berserk if you do have it. Tom Arnold, I laughed. All right, let's see. I did what Drew did.
1: And then the David Arquette thing? Just relive that now.
0: Oh, you want to relive it?
1: Yeah.
0: Well, David Arquette... It's probably better just to talk about it. It's just a funny story. We were in the old Westwood One studio, and we were talking about actors. And I don't know if it was like Crispin Glover or these actors. There's a lot of actors out there that just seem nuts, certifiably insane. And I was saying, how do these guys work? How do they get to the set?
2: You were talking about John Malkovich.
0: John Malkovich seems nuts. How does he memorize all his lines? How do all these guys do this stuff? And then I use David Arquette as an example. The guy seems nuts. He seemed more nuts at the time.
1: Yeah. And by the way, you qualified it with, we love him. He was one of our dear friends. We love him on the show. He's a great guy.
0: Good guy.
1: He's special kind of nuts, but certifiable.
0: But certifiable.
2: You had Spike Jonze on in the cast of being John Malkovich.
0: That's right. Thank you, Anderson. That's
1: wow.
0: We did.
1: That's who the cast was then? I mean, that's who was guesting?
0: Yeah.
2: Spike Jonze.
0: Spike Jonze.
1: Wow.
0: And we're talking about being John Malkovich, I guess. Yeah. And I was saying, David Arquette is nuts. And I don't know how he works, how he can play a small-town sheriff when he's nuts. And people are like, whoa, aren't you scared he's going to come in here? Or aren't you scared he's going to find
1: you? Hear you?
0: He's going to hear you and he's going to get PO'd? And I was like, well, David Arquette couldn't find his way to the studio. And you're like, well, he's been here three times. And I was like, listen, he's nuts. He can barely find his way to his car in the morning in his own driveway. He's never going to find his way to the studio. And he's crazy. And I'm not worried about David Arquette. But the guy's nuts. And I like him. I'm not putting him down. But clearly he's certifiable. And it was about 2.5 minutes later, he came walking through the studio
1: door. Burst through the doors.
0: Yes. Not through the door outside or any in.
1: Into the studio.
0: Into the studio.
1: And I was screaming.
0: And I was like, ha-ba-ba, ha-ba-ba-ba, ha-ba.
1: Screaming. So I'm certifiable, huh?
0: I can't find the studio, huh? Yeah, he was driving home from a Lakers game.
1: That's what he said.
0: Was just going down the 10 freeway right next to the off-ramp we were on, listening to it, and told his man to turn off. Promptly, and
1: that was
0: he
1: wild.
0: Was in the studio. It was less than 3 minutes after I had done my little rant about him.
1: It was like,
0: and he was standing there, and it was very uncomfortable. All right, let's see. Quick goodbye, baby voice. Amber?
4: Yes.
0: What's up?
4: Hi.
0: Hey.
4: I just called because I have to say that I love you.
0: Thanks, sweetie.
5: I want to ride the pony, Daddy.
0: Yeah, that was a 40-year-old. What's up? Anything else?
4: I just wanted to say goodbye. I've been listening to you since I was 14, and I just don't know what I'm going to do without you, but
0: well,
4: I had to just call and say goodbye and say that I love you.
0: Thanks, Amber. I appreciate it. And again, it's so touching to read these emails on the websites and all that. And by the way, I want to thank the Loveline Companion website guys. My wife went on there today and just basically pulled Silent Virgin, The Mastermind, Kevin Yu, Nick Valk, and all the regulars that post on that. It's my self-esteem is too low to read that stuff or to pay attention to it, but it still feels great that it's out there, and God bless you for doing it. And my wife will pull it off and read them to me every once in a while, and it's almost... It's like I don't feel worthy. I know it sounds like BS, but I start getting uncomfortable. Mm. You know, mm-hmm. What are we going to do when I look up to? And I'm just sort of like, I don't know if I want to cry or just sort of hold my ears. Mm-hmm. But it's hard. It's hard to hear. And in a good way, but it's hard to hear. And you know, I've said it before and I'll say it again. This isn't the end. This is not the end of this show. This is not the end of me doing radio. This is not the end of Drew. This is turning the page, a new chapter, whatever metaphor you want to use. But it's not the end. And Sunday night, Drew is going to be here. I will be home yelling into the phone, where's Adam? You suck, new guy. I'll fill in whoever's in here.
1: Each night.
0: And that's where we'll be. And you'll hear me doing morning radio. And hopefully... you'll hear me back here. Mm-hmm. I mean, I'd like to come back and be a guest, and I'm not doing the morning thing for another couple months. Seems like I could, what the hell, I'll come back Sunday. Come on, buddy. All right, we'll take ourselves a little break. We'll come back. There's more thanks, more thoughts, more goodbyes, more your calls, all that after this.
6: Loveline will be right back.

0: Yeah, everybody, it's Loveline. I'm Adam, that's Dr. Drew. Phone number 1-800-LOVE-191. Well, this is it. 32 minutes and 45 seconds left to go, Drew. It's going by quick. All right, let's keep going. And
1: now I feel like somebody who just needs to, I've gone from denial, from pretending it's not going to happen, to feeling dread about it happening, to going, I just want to get over with.
0: We should end
1: Let's get out of here. Let's just get out of here.
0: Well, here's...
1: So you want to jump in a pool of cold water, so let's just do it.
0: Well, here's the thing, Drew. That's the show, everybody. Here's the thing. We have gone, as I've said, 2 minutes heavy every night for the last 10 years. I figure we've done 70 extra shows with that extra 2 minutes that we've run heavy.
1: Absolutely.
0: So really...
1: 33 minutes back.
0: We could get it off, yeah. All right, let's see.
1: Hey, one quick last story, the Heather Graham story.
0: Well, you tell it, Drew.
1: Well, Adam, we had Heather Graham on back before she was a star.
0: Mm-hmm.
1: And was it during commercial break or actually when we were on the air?
0: Adam, it's on the air.
1: Adam says, what else are you working on right now? And she goes, well, you know, I'm doing a project kind of excited about. It's about the porn industry in the 70s. I wear roller skates the entire film, and I'm very excited about it. Adam looked at her and said,
0: Her name was Roller Girl.
1: Oh, well, Roller Girl. And he said, what?
0: Hold on. Drew punched a microphone, by the way. Not for the last time.
1: No.
0: By the way, because when you average 9 every quarter hour.
1: Didn't want to disappoint you last night.
0: Drew punched a mic. A couple of guys came to see the show and was like, when is Drew going to punch the mic? I'm like, when isn't Drew going to punch the mic? That's the real question. And there you go. Did you guys get it?
1: Got it.
0: Drew socked the mic. It's awesome. Yeah.
1: Anyway, he started leaning into her and went, what is the matter with you? Who is your representation?
0: You're forgetting the rest, too, Burt Reynolds and Marky Mark are in this.
1: Oh.
0: Burt Reynolds is fresh off of Cop and a Half.
1: Right.
0: Marky Mark is the underpants guy at the time. You think about his career before Boogie Nights.
1: He had no acting.
0: Mark Wahlberg was a Calvin Klein underpants model who was with his Funky Bunch or something back then.
1: Boy band thing.
0: Yeah, it's with the Funky Bunch. So the point is you got the guy from the Funky Bunch, you got the guy from Cop and a Half, and you're playing Roller Girl.
1: It's like, oh my God, what are you thinking?
0: What happened to your career, Sweet Pea? She was kind of PO'd about it, I remember, but I was serious, and then later on turned to be Boogie Nights. It was my favorite movie of the year. All right, Drew.
1: All right, pick somebody you want to talk to.
0: let's talk to, who do you want to talk to?
1: That one.
0: This one?
1: Yeah.
0: All right. Take a love line call. Leah?
2: Hello?
0: You're 16?
2: Yeah.
0: What's up?
2: Oh, my God. I can't believe I'm talking to you guys.
0: You're 16, huh?
2: Yeah.
0: Say more Ovaltine, please.
2: I knew you were going to make me say that if I called.
0: Say it.
2: Like Jell-O.
0: Oh, more Jell-O. Say more. Say Ovaltine. Yeah, more Ovaltine, please.
1: Mom.
0: More Ovaltine, Mom. And do it with a lot of zest and verve.
2: Okay, well, you said a lot of things.
1: More Ovaltine, Mom.
2: Okay. More Ovaltine, Mom.
0: Right. Now, I know I said a lot of zest and verve, but that was too much. We need to reel it in. You blew up my headphones. I want you to do it, and I want you to sell it now. More Ovaltine, Mom.
2: Okay.
0: Here we go. I'm going to cue you in, all right?
2: Okay.
0: 3, 2, 1, act.
2: More Ovaltine, Mom.
1: Good.
0: Ooh, and this is a 6-year-old. So we're going with sexual abuse.
1: Age 3.
2: Yeah.
0: I'm going 4.
2: No. What? How? 5.
1: 5. Oh, 5. I just missed.
0: Well, I was closer.
1: Yeah.
2: I wanted to say that I love you guys so much. Oh, my God. Adam, you're like... God, I have
0: you
2: all over my shoes.
1: Ooh.
2: You are so
0: name on
2: awesome.
0: Your shoes.
1: That's a big
0: awesome.
1: One.
0: Yeah, because I grew up there. Aerosmith were some people's shoes. Hold on a second. Here's one of the things we've figured out from, well, not Drew. Drew's done 150,000 calls. I've only done 60,000 calls. But one thing you learn from doing 60,000 calls is the tone of people's voice, the cadence, and what it awakens
1: tone,
0: in you.
1: Yeah.
0: What it says to you.
1: Mm-hmm.
0: Every time you hear something, it should make you think of something.
1: And Leah, we knew not only sexual abuse, but we knew about what age.
0: Yeah. Well, that was a whole year off. But her question is, wants to know if ecstasy will make the first time having sex better. And actually, it says first time having sex, which would even suggest that she was a virgin or never whatever. So it is a little more misleading. Thank God I never read the calls, and I'm not about to start tonight.
1: No, I read it, but I trust what we hear.
0: Yeah. I just want people to know that when we ask, we would never do this. Actually, Drew would try, but I would never do this, which was we would never see that someone was sexually abused on the screen and go, hold on. Yeah, yeah. I feel something. Yeah. Let me ask you, were you ever? That's BS. Yeah. That's for the BS psychics who really don't know anything. We would never do that. If it was on the screen, we would say, we see on the screen, it says you're abused. We never do that, or we wouldn't ask. This is just a feeling that you get after doing a combined 200,000 calls when someone is sexually abused.
1: They sound a certain way.
0: Same way if a guy is racist, he sounds a certain way.
1: Same way if a guy breaks his leg, he walks a certain way.
0: Right. All right.
2: Hello?
0: Leah, go ahead.
2: Oh, okay. Well, I was going to tell you that 3 months ago I went to L.A. and I was like trying to meet you desperately, but I couldn't do it. I was so sad.
0: Yeah. Meanwhile, I got three dudes in their 30s that smell like ass and patchouli sitting in here. What's that?
2: I said I even went to the same Starbucks you go to and everything, like near Jimmy Kimmel and everything. But I couldn't meet you. I was so sad.
0: Oof.
2: I wanted you to sign my shoes.
0: Okay, baby doll. I would have done it. Sorry we missed each other. All right. But have you gotten some therapy for your abuse?
2: Yeah, I wanted to, but I was thinking I kind of don't want to right now because I don't really trust my therapist because I'm scared they're going to tell my parents.
0: Man.
1: Well, you need to trust
0: somebody.
1: You
0: got to get some help.
2: I know. I listen
1: we have
2: to you
1: someone on the line who's had a similar experience, yes?
0: Oh, boy. Hey. And Leah, you want to know if ecstasy will make the first time having sex better?
1: No. It'll give an intense experience, but it's not a good idea. Horrible idea. In fact, oftentimes people will describe having less sexual arousal after having used ecstasy during sex.
0: Okay.
2: Okay. I love you guys. I'll miss you so much, Adam.
0: I love you.
1: Take care.
0: And look.
2: Oh, my
0: God. Listen, Leah, the best gift you could give to me is getting some help. It really is.
2: Okay.
0: We got Andy Dick on their line, but say hi. Speaking of needing help, talk to him in a second. But Drew, would you agree with me when I say that really the greatest gift you can give me is not in the form of red wine or pornography, although that is appreciated. It is
1: no
0: please
1: kids.
0: Don't make the last 10 years of me blowing hard into the mic in vain.
1: Yeah.
0: You know what I mean?
1: Yeah.
0: Just take a little of it and do something with it. I'm not saying I don't want to be your personal life coach or anything, but if I could just get a fraction of the people that were listening to throw on a condom or think twice before they started doing their first tab of acid.
1: Get a little help for this and that.
0: Just a little help. Just a little tweak.
1: Yep.
0: Then it will all be worthwhile. All right. Let's talk to the great Andy Dick. Andy Dick?
3: Oh, my good friend, Adam Carolla.
0: Ooh, how are you, Andy?
3: Oops, I'm sad.
0: Thanks, buddy.
3: I'm sad that you're leaving.
0: I am, too.
1: How are you, Andy?
3: I'm good, actually. Really, really good. I'm doing a, you guys have probably heard of that Master Cleanser Fast. With the cayenne pepper and the lemon.
0: Everybody is doing that.
1: So dangerous.
0: Hold on a second, Andy. Drew, what is that? You get the cayenne pepper, you get the lemon water and the maple syrup, and you do nothing but drink that with like stream water and an Indian stirs it with his dick. What is that, Drew? Does that help
1: anyone?
0: It's fasting.
1: It's fasting with a little bit of sugar.
0: Right.
1: Yeah.
0: And the maple syrup. I was saying to someone the other day, the maple syrup, here's what they do with those things. You know when the guy comes to your house, he's going to give you the estimate to repipe the entire house, and he's just thinking 15 grand. So he says, let me crunch some numbers, and he goes out to the van, and he sits there and blows a joint, sits there for about 20 minutes, and then he writes down $14,972.29, which is 15 grand. But if he wrote 15 grand, you'd think, come on, buddy, you ripped me off. This looks like he's doing something. That's what the maple syrup is.
1: Yes.
0: You put a capful.
1: Yes.
0: A cap. No, no. Not a tablespoon, a teaspoon of maple syrup, and not Mrs. Buttersworth either. And all this BS. Meanwhile, it's just a bunch of hot sugar water you're drinking with a little lemon in
1: it. Cayenne might suppress appetite a little bit too. So
0: look, it's like not eating
1: Yes.
0: Just having...
1: And by the way, not eating doesn't cleanse you. Does not cleanse you.
0: I know. You know what we're doing? We're living in this society where we don't have to forage for food, where we're not hungry, where there's overabundance. So what we do is we overindulge, we drink too much, we eat too much, we smoke too much, and then we flog ourselves with these crazy diets.
1: Mm-hmm.
0: Everyone just mellow out. There's no, stop. That's the legacy I want to leave behind. Stop with the ass flushing. Stop with the barium enemas. Stop putting the coffee up the ass. Stop with all the up the ass stuff. It has nothing to do with anything. You don't feel, I'll tell you what makes you feel better.
1: If you leave that legacy, I feel like those 10 years will not have been in vain.
0: Andy,
1: stop it with the ass.
0: Andy, stop putting stuff up your ass.
3: Shut up. I'm not putting anything up my ass. I'm not doing colonics or any of that.
0: Yeah, but this is a stepping stone to putting stuff up your ass.
3: No,
0: is it not true?
3: I've done colonics in the past, and I don't...
1: Well, that's what he's saying. Stop it.
3: They make me uncomfortable.
1: Yeah, imagine that.
0: Semen colonics.
1: Oh, fuck.
0: Close your eyes.
3: Every time, Andy, you put me on hold, I can still hear you. You know
1: that.
3: So you don't put me on hold.
0: All right, buddy. All right, let's not get off in the wrong direction here.
3: Now, come on. I just called to say... I always love going on your guys' show, but I can still go on, right, Drew? Dr. Drew, you're going to still do it, right?
1: I'll be waiting for you, Andy. Can't wait.
0: Sure, and bring your guitar and bring
1: your band
0: of the century and bring it all, because
1: right. You're not allowed to beat on them when I'm here.
3: I heard you when I was on hold talking. Oh, I don't. That doesn't matter. I heard everything,
0: Andy.
3: You said,
0: thank
3: speaking
0: you.
3: Speaking of needed.
0: No, but look,
3: but
0: Andy.
3: You're right. You know, you drink too much, you do this too much, and then, I feel like I need a little bit of a flush.
4: Take it out.
0: That's us having sex. Awesome. Thanks, Andy. Thanks for calling in.
1: Guys, see you soon.
3: I'll see you soon. Adam, I'll see you on your new show. What, you're going to be the guy for taking over Howard, right?
0: Yes, out here on the West Coast and other parts. But. Here's the thing, too, everybody, all the great talent and voices you hear calling in tonight, they'll be doing this show, and it won't be as funny, but they'll be doing this show, they'll be doing my show, yeah. I'll be doing this show. It's all good, as they say.
1: It's all good.
0: All right. And, Drew, let's see.
1: Katie's been on hold for 87 minutes.
0: 87 minutes, all right. Maybe she's looking to go for 90. Katie?
5: Hello?
0: 18?
5: Yes, I am.
0: Mm-hmm. But now doesn't want to lose it to him. You promised your virginity to your boyfriend.
5: Ex-boyfriend, sort of, technically.
1: All right. Promises that you make when you're together are somewhat qualified, at least, once you break up. You know what I'm saying?
0: What do you mean?
1: Well, for instance, even in marriages, you promise to love and protect for the rest of your, till death.
0: Right.
1: And then you break that promise, and that's the end of that. I mean, not to say that you should not take these things seriously or break promises easily. I'm just saying you promise him virginity. You have no obligation to give that to him since you didn't maintain the relationship.
0: You broke up.
1: Yeah, that's it.
0: Katie, what's the problem with that?
5: Well, what happened is we broke up technically for me because I'm going to college 6 hours away from home.
1: Where are you going?
5: Seeing each other every day.
1: Where are you going to?
5: But... It's at school in Boston. He lives in upstate New York.
0: All right.
1: I see.
0: All right. And she won't tell you what college, though. Yeah. Now Drew's climbing out of his skin.
1: Northeastern. What?
5: Yeah, Northeastern in Boston.
0: Yeah, Drew. Mm-hmm. Wow, what the hell do I know?
1: There's 45 colleges in Boston. How'd I pick that one?
5: Yeah, I know. It's a big college town.
0: Yeah.
1: But I picked the school you go to. Isn't that weird?
0: No.
5: That is pretty weird.
1: It is weird. Well, yes, thank you.
0: Listen, Here's the one part about this show I'm never going to miss is, listen, you tell your boyfriend working over at the batting cage that he's got to straighten up and fly right. And by the way, what does your boyfriend do for a living? Works at a batting cage. Oh, you didn't want to say anything when I just guessed he was working in a batting cage?
1: Well,
0: he does work at a batting cage. Yeah, I know. You didn't find it peculiar that I guessed your boyfriend worked at a batting cage of all places? Huh, I guess. Okay.
1: Anyway,
0: I got a question. Not going to miss that part of the show.
1: Yeah.
0: Not going to miss it. You picked the one college amongst the 45 that she did actually attend, and then you got to wring her like a bar rag to get that. Now you never get the compliment. You just give the. You get the.
1: That is weird. Right. That's kind of weird. Yeah.
0: Yes. All right.
1: Yeah. How the hell did I know that?
0: I don't know, Drew. You know, every college, you have a laminated college index in your wallet.
1: Yeah, but how did I know she went to North End?
0: Well, she said it was on the north side or something like that. No. She made some comment
1: to
0: a certain part of town.
1: She said it's 6 hours north of where I live in upstate New York. Six hours away.
0: No, she said the boyfriend lived in upstate New York.
1: I moved six hours. But you've moved 6 hours away.
5: I moved 6 hours away to go to school.
1: That's what she said.
0: No, I thought she said on the north side or something.
1: It's not on the north side anyway. It's not.
0: Well,
1: it's
0: whatever she said, I thought she said something like that.
1: It didn't give. I'm telling you, it had nothing to do with the location.
0: Man, I'd like
1: school.
0: To detract from your victory, Katie. What did you say?
5: What did I say to my boyfriend?
1: Now, what did you say to us that led me to conclude you went to Northeastern?
0: I don't think people listen to us, by the way.
5: No, the guy I talked to before they put me on with you asked me where I went to school, and I said Northeastern. So I think that's how you guessed.
1: No, I didn't get that information. That's why we get. That's why we don't get credit for this.
0: I was gonna screw all you. I'm leaving.
1: On the board here, it says promise virginity to boyfriend, but now doesn't want to lose it to him.
0: Yeah, she told the guy before that.
1: I don't know who she was talking to, even let alone what she told him.
0: Come on, Drew. Here's what happened, Drew. Our screener got what college she went to.
1: Yeah.
0: Slipped you a little note. You pretended to guess it, and then you patted yourself on the back.
1: Where is he? Where's my note?
0: There it is. It's where? Clear as day. Clear as day. Stephanie?
4: Yes, hi.
0: 32.
4: I am so happy to talk to you, Adam. I wanted to say that you have influenced my life.
0: Thank you.
4: And that the way you have influenced my life is you've become, your Let's love be. Line shtick has become part of my superego.
1: Uh-oh. What do you mean? Do you actually hear his voice?
0: By the way, let me just work this out. It's like, I love you, Adam. All right? She's now at 150 pounds. You've influenced my life. She's up to 170. Your voice has become part of my superego. Oh, now we're two bells. Stephanie?
4: 148.55. No lie.
0: Okay. All right. Keep going. Keep going with the praising and the stroking.
4: But actually, when I went out on this date, I was heavier.
0: Interesting. Keep going. I guess she went on a date.
4: With a guy, and he was being a blowhard. He was like, well, if you're nice, I'll teach you to skateboard. And your voice popped into my head saying, this guy's an a-hole.
1: You actually heard it?
4: Yeah.
1: Oh.
0: Thank you. If it tells you to kill, ignore it. You know what I'm saying?
4: Well, the moral of the story is you have, you kind of taught me how to differentiate with men because I've grown up in an all-female household, so men have been kind of like really foreign.
0: Mm-hmm. Okay, thanks, babe. Whew, I never felt better in my life. I really haven't. Boy, I tell you, these compliments, it's too much. It's too much, Drew. It's more than one man can stand. You know? I'm on cloud nine. I can't take it anymore.
1: It's become too.
0: You know what it's like?
1: You.
0: It's like it's like when you eat so much fudge, it's so sweet, it almost tastes sour at this point. It's so saccharine sweet, the outpouring of love.
1: Yeah.
0: Oh, the listeners never disappoint. All right, everyone, home stretch. We'll be back after this. 1-800-LOVE.

0: Yeah, my theme song.
1: Oh, this is what...
0: Ace Man.
1: This is what the
0: leather jacket slung over his shoulders, smoked shades, hair bouncing, men turning, frightened, women impressed as he moves through the bar.
1: Members
0: like a
1: only
0: cat,
1: jacket.
0: Like a cat, strutting, boots, snakeskin belt, confident, bounce to his step. This is my music.
1: That is how he feels
0: this
1: on the inside.
0: What I
1: this is what he
0: this
1: hears,
0: is
1: what he
0: I
1: feels,
0: hear.
1: What he sees.
0: Right.
1: And now we've got to look at what the ladies see as he struts by. There we go.
0: Never gets old.
1: There we go.
0: Speaking of things that never get old, the great Jimmy Kimmel on Line 7. Jimmy?
2: I really am getting old. I wanted to call in because I didn't think it was right that you end such a glorious run with Andy Dick as the last 11.
0: Thank you.
2: And I thought it was fitting that you end this with a little Germany in Florida.
1: Well, but not only that, that's a good idea, but the fact that you started it all, you've ending it is also quite fitting too.
0: Yes.
1: Not ending it, but I mean finishing with.
0: It all got started at the writer's table at Jimmy Kimmel Live.
1: No, yeah. I mean Jimmy starting you off on radio.
0: Oh, well,
1: too.
0: That's true too, yeah. As well as the Germany or Florida.
2: Hopefully it just continues to flourish, but it is a great show, and you guys should be very proud of everything you've done.
1: Let me gush for a second too. I mean, it has been a pleasure of sort of, I don't know, life-changing proportion. I mean, I really appreciate everything about Adam and what he's done for me and my family, and taught me a lot. And it's been a pleasure of, of life. Life-changing is not the right word. I can't quite come up with the right word. It's a part
2: ruining.
1: Of my life. No, not ruining. Well, there's been that element to it, but it's about life being a big part of my life, and I appreciate
0: well,
1: that.
0: Well, you know, I was thinking about Drew and then my other partner, Jimmy, and I realized Jimmy and I are very much alike, and we really enjoy each other, probably because it's like beating off into a mirror whenever we see each other. But Drew and I, and Jimmy is a really smart guy, and Drew's a really smart guy, and I'm a smart guy, I will say. But Drew and I are very different, and it's rare that people who are very different enjoy each other as much as we do. Everything I know, you don't know, right. And everything you know, I don't know, and we seem to enjoy that about each other.
1: Yes. And you've taught me a good deal. I appreciate
0: it. And
1: that.
0: You've taught me a good deal. I had no idea what pearly penile papules were before I met you. I just thought there were bumps on my joint.
1: Okay.
0: Jimmy, you are the reason, by the way, I'm sitting here, and I'll never forget that. And I do appreciate
2: it. And believe me, it's been more of a pleasure for me listening to you guys every night. But now comes the important thing.
1: Germany or Florida.
2: Whoever wins this edition is the champion for all time.
0: Wow.
1: Okay, here we go.
2: Are you ready?
1: Yep.
2: Here we go. Ich.
1: Oh, you heard this one already.
2: Zucker. Ich sei mich nur haben Sie die Rinkung bitte.
1: Oh, this is tough.
0: Yeah.
1: Keep going. Give us some more.
2: Salen Naiman Sie Kassia Zelbejidinung Bikere Flischia.
0: Tough. This is a coin toss type question for me, but I'm just going Florida.
1: I think of Florida too, because after all, he's speaking Yiddish.
0: You got to dance with who brought you. I'm going Florida on this one.
2: You guys are both going out losers. It's Germany.
1: Oh, no way.
0: I can't believe it.
3: Laughing time is over.
1: God.
0: Jimmy, thanks for calling. God bless you, buddy. I'll see you tomorrow morning.
2: Take care, fellas.
1: Take care.
0: The great Jimmy Kimmel, everybody. Oh, boy, we got to take a break. I want to thank some people. Should we take a break right this second, come back, have a minute left for thanking people?
1: We'll go 2 minutes over.
0: Okay.
1: All right.
0: We'll be right back after this.
4: Hello? Who's this?
5: This is Loveline.
6: 1-800-LOVE-191.

0: Well, thanks a lot. It's been a great, great ride. I want to give some thanks where thanks are due. Some people here, some people not here. Phone screener Sherry, always a delight.
1: Yeah.
0: For her. Tara, don't call me Tara, goddammit. Even miss my nemesis phone screener, Tara, don't call me Tara.
1: The evil phone screener.
0: Yes. Engineer Mike, great guy, stopped by tonight. Brian, phone screener Brian. Chris, engineer Chris. Patricia.
1: Huh? Stopped by too.
0: Rick, Marcus. Huh? Michelle. Anderson, we've had our differences along the way, but a great, great engineer. Nobody faster with those fingers and love those drops, buddy. Gonna miss Lauren for doing a great job. Junior producer, Lauren. Just one junior.
1: Whoa.
0: Of course, producer Ann. Fantastic. A pleasure. A thrill. Love you, baby. It's been great. Lance, the new phone screener. Never met you, but fantastic job, brother. Feel like you're my brother. What can I say, everybody? It's been awesome. It's been a privilege. Drew, it's been my privilege. It really has.
1: It's been mine.
0: And it's been way more than a professional relationship. And I hope it continues long after this stops.
1: I trust it will.
0: And again, if you're a friend of mine and you're a fan of mine, please support this show. It's an important show, and it's important that it keeps going. And don't worry. This is not goodbye. This is the little temporary break, and then we'll all be back together soon.
1: Yeah.
0: Yes. So, for the final time, until next time, this is Adam Carolla for Dr. Drew saying, mahalo. Yeah.
2: This has been Loveline. The opinions expressed on this show are not necessarily those of the staff, management, sponsors, or this station. The producer for Loveline is Annie Golden. Loveline is a presentation of Westwood One Entertainment.

0: 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Jack Osborne is going to be in here tomorrow night. Talk to him all about whatever he's all about. Hear how Ozzy's doing and all that. Drew going to be in New York tomorrow night?
1: I shall.
0: Yes?
1: Yes.
0: You watching the Grammys tonight?
1: No. How'd it look?
0: Looks good.
1: Yeah.
0: I mean, normally...
1: I mean, Janet wasn't there, so why watch?
0: Yeah. You hate to see those shows. I mean, I don't like award shows because I get uncomfortable when people that don't know each other read off a teleprompter simultaneously. It just I saw Quentin Tarantino reading off the teleprompter. He looked like he was coked out of his mind, and I just saw him and he said like three syllables. I had to leave the room. Like it's weird. I there's something bizarre. Most people are listening to me have never done this, but I've had the displeasure of doing these kinds of things on occasion. There is a teleprompter which is about the size of a big screen television
1: set. It's a big screen TV. Yeah.
0: And
1: it's good 50 yards off.
0: It's way back there. Yeah, it's way back, and it's sort of behind the first row. Well, I shouldn't say row.
1: If you've ever been to a rock concert, it's where the sound booth is, right in the middle there in the back.
0: Yeah, it's always the top of the first section.
1: Yeah.
0: And there it is, and that thing just rolls along, and you stay up with it. And the jokes, maybe they're not bad, but they never seem to fit just right, and whoever's delivering it never really gets away with whatever the material is. So it just sort of makes it uncomfortable.
1: Yeah, they don't fit in people's mouths.
0: Right. Tonight, the acts that I saw were good, though.
1: Oh, really? Well, so, I imagine, yeah, Grammy's a big operation down there.
0: Yeah.
1: Yeah.
0: No, but they sort of did it right. It was kind of nice.
1: In fact, I heard somewhere that the rehearsal day is the most expensive day in all of media and entertainment.
0: Yeah.
1: Because all the union guys there going overtime, and then the bands they bring through. And it's
0: probably doing the pyrotechnics.
1: Right, the pyrotechnics
0: and,
1: being
0: all that
1: run.
0: Stuff. Yeah.
1: Yeah.
0: All right. So anyway, saw about half it.
1: It's
0: seemed
1: good.
0: Times. Good times.
1: Anybody interesting win that you were rooting for?
0: No, I don't know. No Doubt won. Christina Aguilera won, and I don't know who the hell else won.
1: Outkast got some.
0: All right. That
1: Beyonce.
0: Song, by the way, the Outkast song is in every single movie trailer.
1: I know.
0: I mean, they must have stuffed it in. It's in every single movie trailer. It's in every commercial. They just shove it into every movie trailer.
1: Speaking of every commercial, Chevrolet has picked up what's the band that you love so much that from the 60s, 70s.
0: Vehicle?
1: No. Oh, God.
0: Ides of March?
1: No, we were playing, got in trouble for playing.
0: Oh.
1: I was here with Wind and Fire, but...
0: Blood, Sweat, and Tears.
1: Yes, yeah. They're now in the Chevrolet commercial.
0: What are they playing?
1: I think it's like Spinning Wheel or something, or it's something like that.
0: Oh, yeah.
1: Yeah.
0: Yeah, see? I'm a trendsetter because...
1: Absolutely.
0: You know, when I used to do karaoke, I'd do Vehicle.
1: Nice.
0: By the Ides of March. You know the song?
1: No.
0: You don't know Vehicle?
1: Maybe. How's it go?
0: Now I got that stupid Outkast song in my head. You know Vehicle?
1: Probably. I mean, I don't know the name.
0: I mean, Vehicle, baby. I'll take you anywhere you want to go. I love it. Great God in heaven, you know I love you. Ba-na-ba-ba-na.
1: Is it Blood, Sweat, and Tears?
0: No, it's the Ides of March. It's Vehicle.
1: We gotta find it.
0: You don't have
1: do
0: to
1: know.
0: Find it. I'm right
1: I just,
0: here.
1: Your rendition is so chilling. I just can't quite identify it.
0: Let me.
1: All right, here we go.
0: All right, starts off. I'm the friendly stranger in the black sedan. Won't you hop inside my car? No.
1: No.
0: What happened, Drew? What happened?
1: He was on.
0: You didn't even do. Let me tell you something. Drew doesn't do drugs.
1: He was on again, off again.
0: Drew does not do drugs. This is the greatest endorsement to do drugs I've ever heard in my life.
1: The fact that I was sort of checking in and out of
0: this is your real house. This is.
1: All right, we're gonna get the song. We'll get it from Arrow.
0: Arrow's probably playing it right now.
1: I may well know it. I just don't know the. You know.
0: I'm your vehicle, baby. I'll take you anywhere you want to go. I'm your vehicle, mama. And by now, I'm sure you know that I love you, love you. Yeah, it's your friend. Love you.
1: Love you.
0: Need you.
1: Need you.
0: Want to.
1: Want you.
0: Got to have you. Great God in heaven, you know I love. Ba-da-ba-ba-da. Huh?
1: Sounding familiar.
0: Oh, Jesus Christ. First off, it was... A, it's a hugely popular song. B, it's been used in Chevy commercials for the last couple of years, or GM commercials. And C,
1: I'm sure I heard that.
0: You were probably 12 when the song came out or something, and it's right in.
1: I was right in you. Yeah, I know you'll be shocked to hear this, but I was late to get to music. Late. Like 15, 16.
0: Like 15, 16 months from now?
1: No, no. Then I was checked in for about 6 years and then checked out again.
0: Friendly stranger in the black sedan? I got pictures. I got candy. I'm a lovable man. I can take you nearest. I'm your vehicle, baby. I'll take you anywhere you want to go. I'm your vehicle. You call everyone mama. But now I'm sure you know that I love you.
1: Love you.
0: Need you.
1: Need you.
0: Want to got to have you, child. Great God in heaven, you know. Come on. Here's your vehicle.
1: All right, Chris, please, go get this. Go down the, Ann, where are you?
0: You don't please need it.
1: He's not going to stop. He's not going to stop until we get the song, so please get it. Please. Please.
0: Great God in heaven. All right. Carlos?
2: Hey.
1: Wait. Carlos, speak up.
2: Oh, sorry.
0: No, sure.
1: There he is.
2: I just wanted to say that, Dr. Drew, you're the smartest man alive. And
0: Adam, so smart. He's never heard of anything. Yeah.
2: And Adam, you're the funniest.
1: Hey, by the way, part of the drill of getting smart is you're so GD busy studying that you check out of the. No, seriously, I was checked out for years at a time from the culture. Hey, Adam, it's true.
0: Song came out in 1967. You retard.
1: Well, I didn't get with it until.
2: Anyway,
0: all right. I didn't get with it. Oh no.
1: 74.
0: Mr. Bellbaum's over there didn't get with it.
2: Drew, I have so much respect for you, and Adam, you're the funniest man alive.
0: That's right.
2: Anyway. You guys said that staying with one person is just not healthy at all.
1: What?
2: No. Yeah, guys said.
0: No, we said hooking up with somebody in the 9th or 10th grade and sticking with them until you're 22 is probably not a great plan.
1: And we also said that people don't spend the rest of their lives together. At least they end up breaking up eventually if they try to make that kind of relationship work.
2: Okay,
1: that's statistically the case.
2: I'm 19 and I'm going out with my girlfriend, and she's my first girlfriend, and I could see us spending the rest of our lives together. And
1: how old were you when you hooked up?
2: I was 18.
1: It's a little different than
0: 16. How long have you guys been together?
2: We've been together for about a year.
0: About a year. All right. That's fine.
1: Whatever. We'll see.
0: Call us in 2 years if you're still together. We'll talk
1: about it. It also
0: depends
1: what's kind of going on in your life. Are you going away to college? Are you changing sort of who you are and what your place is in life?
2: Uh-huh.
1: If you're honkering down to work in a community where you plan to live for a long time.
0: I hear. He's saying Mexican, Carlos. He's very racist, Drew. He's saying white people go to college, but you Mexicans, you get a job at the tire store.
1: Not
0: you start cranking out the kids.
1: Well, are you going to college or are you working?
2: I'm going to college.
1: All right, so you're going away to school?
2: Excuse me?
1: Are you going away to school, though, eventually?
0: No.
2: Yeah, hopefully.
1: All right, eventually. And right. So my point is you will sort of change and grow and get a sense of yourself
0: Carlos,
1: in your new peer environment.
0: Junior college now?
2: No, I'm in UTEP.
0: UTEP?
2: Yeah.
1: Is that near where you live?
0: What is that? What's
2: UTEP? University of Texas in El Paso.
0: UTEP.
1: UTEP.
0: UTEP.
1: UTEP.
0: Texas, El Paso. I see. We ever go there, Drew?
1: No.
0: All right, hey, good times. Hey, Carlos.
2: Yeah.
0: Yeah, okay. The phone's coming in and out. Here's the deal. You're fine.
1: Yeah, you'll see what happens.
0: Now, here's what Drew's saying. Drew's saying is, if you guys hooked up at 18 and now you're 19 and a half and you ain't going to college, you ain't doing anything, she's waitressing, you're working at a gas
1: basically,
0: station.
1: Basically, you're who you're going to be for your life. This is who you're going to be. This is your status in life.
0: Yeah, you're not going to be an attorney. You're not going to be a doctor. It doesn't mean is there anything wrong with your life.
1: No,
0: it's just this is it.
1: And you could advance and things, but it'll be, you know. Yeah,
0: now, so you basically at 22 will be like other people at 29.
1: That's right.
0: Or maybe 32.
1: People, when you're done, when you've entered the workforce, you've entered.
0: You're now an adult.
1: You're an adult. That's right.
0: All right. It's still not the world's
1: smartest idea, because most 22-year-old guys still need to screw around a bit.
0: Yeah, but there are those guys. I mean, there are those, you know, we all went to high school with these guys, the old soul guys.
1: Mm-hmm.
0: It's just like they had the same chick since 15. They're 19 now. They got a kid. They got another one on the way. They're looking to buy some property. It's like, what the hell? You're 19.
1: Yeah, you're right. Yeah, they sort of settled down.
0: How does that work? All right. Testosterone, Drew says. Starts dropping. Oh. To me, it's like they got it.
1: They got
0: flipped on too early.
1: Could be.
0: Like, these are the guys who had the mustache in the 10th grade.
1: Or 8th grade.
0: Yeah, well, eighth grade it was coming in. By the 10th grade, you know, they're brushing it.
1: Yeah.
0: Full blown mustache, girlfriend, had a couple kids by 18. It's like, they just become dad.
1: Yeah, yeah.
0: Mm. It's weird. They're also the guys, they start going bald and start getting a gut. It's like, the guy looks like, you know, these guys, they're like 26 years old and look like they've been skippering a minor league baseball team in Tallahassee for 42 years. Like, just the gut, the mustache, the bald head, the couple kids.
1: The irony
0: is, you're 26!
1: The irony is they hit that at 26 and remain exactly like that until 70.
0: Yes.
1: They don't budge. They don't budge from that spot, right?
0: Right. No, that's right. They all,
1: at 70 is the same guy.
0: I guess that's the good part.
1: That's the good news.
0: All right. Yeah. All right. Let's let's keep rolling. Where are we going here?
1: I do.
0: Right. Yeah. Where's that vehicle? Oh, come on, Drew. Kat?
3: Hi.
0: You're 24?
3: Yes.
0: What's up?
1: That's where you talk, Kat. Go ahead.
3: Oh, okay. Well, I've been in a committed relationship for about 4 years now.
0: Mm-hmm.
3: With the same guy. Mm-hmm. Everything's been going great.
1: The committed relationship.
0: Same guy.
1: Write that down.
0: About 4 years.
3: I was just elaborating.
0: Hold on, yeah, I can't write that fast. Go ahead. All right.
3: Okay. And I've got sort of an unusual problem going on with our sex life.
0: Mm-hmm.
3: And it's mainly just with me. I don't know what's causing it, but any time that I have an orgasm, I get uncontrollable urges to eat. And I will gorge myself.
1: Wow. Any special kind of food you eat? Does it have to be sweets or can it be protein?
3: Well,
0: it's never celery sticks.
3: Whatever I'm craving. Mm-hmm. Just whether it's sweet, whether it's salty. Mm-hmm. But it's kind of limited because I'm a vegetarian.
0: Mm-hmm.
3: And in the past maybe 3 years, I've gained close to 70 or 80 pounds.
0: Mm-hmm.
1: How much do you weigh?
3: Right now?
0: No. Right now. Let's say first year of junior high.
3: I weigh about 195 pounds right now.
1: So you went up from 115.
3: I'm 5'3".
0: Uh-huh. Hold on. Let me do some radio math there. 5'3", 195, was it?
1: Yeah.
0: Drew, what's 2 times 7?
1: 14.
0: 14.
1: See, a little reversal this one. Might be 5'3", 187.
0: I'm coming around this way. And 1 times 5?
1: 5.
0: 5. So, and then 14 and 5?
1: 19.
0: 19. And then 19 minus 2 is?
1: 17.
0: 17. Okay. I got 5'1 and 32... 17:32. So just a little bit, over 5'1" and a half, close, and 207.
1: Yeah.
0: Yeah. Yeah.
1: You're fast. Was she?
0: Drew, please. We know. Kat?
3: Yes.
0: Sorry.
3: Okay.
0: You know what's amazing to me? It's amazing to me that vegetarians. Well, I guess not so much now with the whole Atkins thing, but vegetarians can they can keep the weight going pretty good there. And how often are you having the orgasm?
3: Well, we're very active, probably about 3 or 4 times a day.
0: There's something
1: there's a bogus,
0: yeah, there is a bogus to quality to this,
1: but,
0: yeah,
1: but let me just say I have encountered something like this once. Are you still there?
3: Yes.
1: Okay. When I dealt with someone who had been sexually abused as a child, and every time her father abused her, he'd give her a cookie at the end of it and say, you know, it's because I love you. And this kind
0: yeah.
1: of stuff. Yeah, isn't that incredible?
0: Yeah.
1: And because of that, the food became insatiable. I mean, unbelievable drives around food.
0: Yeah.
1: Is there anything weird like that, associations with you and food and sex?
3: Well, no, but I have been sexually abused in the past.
1: Yeah, I wonder.
0: Mm. All right.
1: Was it, that, out of curiosity, when you were sexually abused, was there a lot of oral sex? Were you required to do oral sex on somebody?
3: Yes.
1: Yeah, that was the association back, the other patient.
0: Well, there it is.
1: So there's something there.
0: Drew, everybody.
1: Thank you.
0: Drew. All right, so Kat, how about some therapy, baby doll?
1: Yeah, the sexual compulsivity, 3 or 4 times a day, the food is clearly, there's some oral aggression that she has to, the drives associated with sexuality, all wired in by grandpa or Uncle Stu or whoever did it.
0: God bless.
1: Long ago.
0: You think she's married? That, you know what I like about guys? They'll ride that pony out. You know what I mean? She's packing on weight. She's eating. She's crying. He's still getting her 4 or 5 times a day. You know, what are you going to do? Can't afford therapy.
1: Takes all kinds.
0: Hey, Kat?
4: Yes?
0: Same boyfriend?
4: Yes.
0: Same guy all the way through, huh? How's he doing with all the binge eating and packing on the weight and everything?
4: Well, he's tried to help me throughout it. Through all, he's been supportive of me. I've been trying to lose weight, and I have lost a little bit recently.
0: Mm-hmm.
1: But it's an eating disorder, Kat. It's also sexual compulsivity, and this mm-hmm. needs to be managed by a pro. It's a pretty complicated yeah. problem.
4: I have been going to therapy, but nothing's really been tapped out of it yet.
1: Have they picked up on this business about the oral sex and the sexual abuse and all that? Have you talked about that in therapy?
4: Well, I have talked about it, but nothing's really come out of it yet. They sort of just skirt the problem.
0: All right.
1: The only skirting, you're in control of the session, so if there's skirting going on, it's done by you.
0: Yeah. You know what drives me nuts is I keep trying to think of the vehicle, the song, the horn riff, and that Beyonce, who won a Grammy tonight, her hit, which was a sort of a horn-driven ripoff. Her song is in my head, but it's not her song.
1: Vehicle.
0: I was trying to. No, it's
1: you
0: her song.
1: Yeah,
0: I
1: yeah.
0: want vehicle. I got that thing in my head, which is almost the same as vehicle. It's the Beyonce song, and then that's a ripoff. And by the way, how do you win a Grammy for someone else's song that you sort of sampled? The part that people like about the song is the part we liked about the song 29 years ago. You know what I'm saying?
1: Her doing it, she'll. You know what I mean?
0: No, I know, but I just.

0: sweet as sugar.
1: With the rest of them, right?
0: Yeah. The Yves Plum, or whatever the hell that band was. What was that band they were in there? Come on. Chris, what's Beyonce's band?
1: The original. Don't give me that puss. Three or four girls were singing.
0: Yeah, Destiny's Child.
1: Destiny's Child, there you go.
0: I need him for this. Let me tell you what everyone in this, except for Engineer Anderson, who comes up with an answer every once in a while. Everyone else standing around me is only good for me to say, who was that? What was that? Where was that?
1: Until you come up with it.
0: Eventually I come up and they go, bingo. That's what
1: We met them at the MTV Music or Movie Awards, I think.
0: I thought we met them at the Teen Choice Awards.
1: You're right. You're
0: yeah.
1: Right.
0: And they wanted to come on the show, yeah. And they came on and they were a delight. Rebecca.
2: Hi. When my boyfriend went down on me, like, I peed on him.
0: Mm-hmm.
2: And I was, like, really embarrassed about it. And I don't know if I'm going to, like, because that was my first time having that happen. Like, a guy's never gone down on me before. And, like, I don't know if it's going to happen every time or.
0: No, it's going to be number two next time.
1: Just like to make a note, too. Chris, not into this. Did you see that puss?
0: Oh, really?
1: Oh, yeah. Oh, my.
0: He doesn't go down? No, he doesn't like the urination.
1: No, the urine thing. Really, yeah. He recoiled.
0: Smart.
1: Rebecca, did you have an orgasm at the time?
2: Yeah.
1: Okay. And are you sure it was urine? Maybe it was just
2: female. Yeah, it was. Yeah.
1: So it was female orgasmic incontinent. So was the guy upset?
2: Well, he was just like, whoa, you know, like, ew.
1: You or was he proud of himself?
2: What?
1: You or was he proud of himself?
2: He wasn't proud, I don't think. He didn't seem like it.
1: Is he calling you back? You still seeing him?
2: I haven't seen him for like 2 days.
0: Well, who was this guy?
2: He's my boyfriend.
0: Oh.
1: Does he normally talk to you every day?
2: Well, yeah, like every other day, probably.
1: Mm-hmm. So you need to give him a call. He'll be fine with this. Relax. Yeah. A very common thing.
2: Well, yeah. Is it going to like happen every time or like...
1: Was that the first time you'd had an orgasm?
2: What?
1: Was that the first time you've ever had an orgasm?
2: No.
1: Do you normally urinate when you have an orgasm?
2: No.
1: Well, so it's not going to happen every time.
2: Okay. Just
0: amazing math you did there, Drew. Hey, Rebecca, but this is the first time you had an orgasm through oral sex.
2: Yeah.
0: You see, that's the rub.
1: So to speak.
0: Pardon the pun. Yeah. So is this going to happen each time she has oral sex and has the orgasm?
1: I doubt it.
0: And by the way, you're having an orgasm through what, intercourse?
2: Yeah, well, like once or twice, yeah.
0: Mm-hmm. Using protection?
2: Yeah.
0: All right.
1: Condoms?
2: Yeah.
0: Okay. All right. You'll be fine.
2: Find
0: a good guy.
1: Give him a call. Yeah. He's fine.
0: Yeah. Yeah, you can evacuate your bladder, but it's always a little shot left.
1: Of course, but at least it's not a big...
0: How's that work, by the way? There I am, taking a leak, getting myself all cleaned out. You go climb into bed, you lie down, you can get up in 10 minutes, walk back over and take another half a leak.
1: A couple squirts. There's a lot of elements to that. But one is when you lie down, fluid is mobilized.
0: Oh.
1: Secondly, you don't really be walking around.
0: I'm going to start peeing in the tub while I'm just lying there in a fetal position, just having it leak out of me.
1: It's hard for you to evacuate your bladder completely when you've been standing for a long time. Especially at your age.
0: I got to move.
1: Prostate's enlarged.
0: I'm a mess. Yeah. Look at me.
1: And all that masturbation. I mean, you irritate the hell out of your prostate.
0: I've been down.
1: Wait.
0: Yeah.
1: What?
0: Yeah.
1: Are you okay? You're
0: maybe.
1: Depressed.
0: I don't know.
1: That's depression, dude.
0: Whatever.
1: Oh my God. And have you?
0: I'm tired. I wish
1: you
0: I
1: got
0: could
1: a brain
0: just
1: tumor?
0: Sleep. I just want to sleep.
1: And never wake up?
0: Yeah.
1: Oh, that's a bad sign. We're gonna have to talk.
0: Let me do a little plug here before we start talking, Drew. As you know, our dear friend Rob Schneider was in here talking about his beloved animal, which is out on DVD, by the way. And what we're going to do is we're going to give away 5 DVDs to the first 5 callers
1: over 18
0: who call in tonight, ask a question, get on the air, and who are over 18. So you should remain on hold. We'll not tell you to stay on hold like most good radios would do, because here's my feeling. If you hang up, well, that's just one more animal DVD for me to give out next Christmas.
1: For somebody else, yeah.
0: Well.
1: Yeah, next Christmas. All right, you're right. First 5 call. Yeah.
0: Yeah, that's what I'm saying. All right. So, you know, you stay on hold, we'll give you that animal DVD. It's got all kinds of backstage, behind the scenes footage.
1: Never before
0: commentary.
1: Seen footage, yeah.
0: Never before. No eye has seen this before your eye sees it.
1: It stores now.
0: That's right. All right. Let's take a break.
1: Yeah.
0: We have to go.

0: get the vehicle.
1: Okay.
0: All right. We'll be back after this. Hey, everybody. It's Loveline. I'm Adam. That's Dr. Drew. Phone number 1-800-LOVE-191. Jack Osborne in here tomorrow night. Who gave us a countdown? Was that Brian? Who was that in the next room?
2: Ken.
0: Oh, Ken. Hey, Ken. What's happening? Engineer Anderson. I paid him a rare compliment tonight, and he wasn't even around.
2: I don't remember. Strangely enough.
0: No, I said Anderson, when I'm looking for an answer.
2: Oh, yes.
0: Once in a while it happens where I can't think of someone's name or some group or some place.
2: That's right.
0: And then I look at Drew, and it's like just staring either into the sun or just an empty black hole.
2: Yeah.
0: Like it is, hello, hello, hello, hello. And then, like I said, I got Engineer Chris over here. He's always good for the bingo sign after I answer my own question, after stammering on the air for 10 minutes. He gives me that.
2: Yep,
0: that's right.
2: It. That's it. You got it.
0: People like doing that as if they'd been sitting on the answer. Yep, you got that right, buddy. Thanks. All right. You got the Ides of March there, by the way? You got some vehicle? Cue up some vehicle. This is a song that I made famous through my... come on, Drew. Big karaoke number for me. Chevrolet started using it a couple years ago.
2: Yeah, I'm familiar with it, but I always always thought it was sort of Muzak music. I never realized it was played in...
0: No, no, come on. Hey! Hey, I'm a friendly stranger in the black sedan.
2: It sounds like Blood, Sweat, and Tears, doesn't it?
0: Yeah, it does. Same kind of thing. Is your vehicle. I'm your vehicle, baby. No, come on.
2: No,
0: bud.
2: Swear to God.
0: No, come on.
2: Nope.
0: Come on. All right, let's really
2: heard
0: focus.
2: The, heard the, bo- the
0: no,
2: horns.
0: Focus. Here we go. We're getting to it now. You got great God in heaven, you know. Nothing?
2: Definitely the horn riff, but that's...
0: Friendly Stranger in the Black Sedan?
2: I never heard it as a song that you sort of listened to on the radio.
0: You want to be a movie star? You're going to take it to a Hollywood. Nothing. You just heard the horns.
2: And that's it.
0: You didn't hear the vehicle, baby.
2: Never heard the words. Never sat and listened to the song.
0: I tell you, you think I sweat in the studio when I'm on a Jag? You have to bust out my vehicle. Get the crowd going. Need you. Have you, child? Great God in heaven, you know I love you. I'm your vehicle, baby. All right, now listen to the guitar riff here. Just like the Survivor riff in the Rocky song. Nick, you with me?
2: I'm here.
0: Now, just everyone just listen if you know that sort of Eye of the Tiger riff.
2: Yeah.
0: Right here. Yeah. Listen to this part. Yeah. You want to know what that is? I was driving along 15 years ago. I heard this song, and they were like, yeah, that's Ides of March with a vehicle. Lead guitar player Bob James went on to form Survivor. 5 years later, did Eye of the Tiger. He just got the same riff.
2: Same,
0: it's the same
2: exact riff.
0: Exact same riff. Yeah.
2: That's interesting.
0: And then I said to myself, I'm always right. That's how, you know, I was saying.
2: 15 years ago, you decided that. Right there. I know it all.
0: We got a big ending coming up here, Drew. He does the great, well, don't take his word for it. I'm going to do it for
2: you. Who's the singer?
0: Oh, Jesus. I don't know. Need you. Want to. Got to have it. Great God in heaven, you know. He does a big. He does a drawn out one at the end.
2: You know, this to me, this sounds like the beginning of a television show from the 70s. You know what I mean?
0: There's a big ending here.
2: I'll listen.

0: buddy.
1: That's awesome.
0: That's awesome. Yeah. He's,
1: problem is, everything that sounds like 1973 gives me like a panic attack.
0: I know. You're like some sort of concentration camp survivor.
1: Yes.
0: Just blocked out everything.
1: Yes, I started looking at the numbers on my arm. When
0: yeah. Drew's like, no. And you're like, come on. You heard of Burton Cummings. Oh, no! Yeah, remember the Guess Who? No! And he holds his ears. He starts running down the hall screaming. Drew hates the 70s. Matt?
2: Yeah.
0: You're 20?
2: 22.
0: 22.
2: And, my question is this. My wife told me that, well, every time I go out and I get drunk heavily on beer, she won't let me go down on her because of the fact she thinks that the high content in yeast is going to have an effect on her getting a yeast infection. Is there any truth to that?
0: Well, if you treat her vagina like an air sickness bag,
1: yes, you barf into it. Yes.
0: Yeah, which I've done.
1: But I'm sure. Mm-hmm. In fact, there's almost nothing you haven't barfed into. Is that?
0: It's almost nothing I haven't peed into.
1: Peed into. That's right.
0: Thank you.
1: The barfing, you're getting around to that.
0: But I barfed into an ice maker in Tijuana. Is my crowning achievement for barfing.
1: Matt, while I would think that sounds pretty far-fetched, however, there are reported cases of women working in bakeries getting excessive incidents of yeast infection. Mm. And it's so on one hand, it seems like, geez, you'd expect to see more of this if this really happened. But I suppose it is theoretically possible.
0: Yeah.
1: So there you go.
0: Yeah, listen, though, Matt.
2: Yep.
1: I think she's just trying to tell you not to drink so much. It's really in a diabolical way. She's sort of holding back because you drink so much.
0: Yeah. And listen, maybe I'm getting old, but going down on the old lady when loaded is it's now fallen off my top 10 things
1: but
0: to do.
1: Matt's loaded every night, though. See.
0: Oh. Okay. So no choice. Yeah.
1: Right.
0: Yeah. I wouldn't remind.
1: And you too.
0: Oh, me?
1: You're loaded every night.
0: Oh yeah, every night.
1: So that's it. You're just done, huh?
0: No, I go. Yeah, that's it. I go. Well. Yeah, but I get a dignified loaded, you know. I don't get that sloppy
1: the beer,
0: beer frat. Yeah. You know, I have a glass of wine.
1: That's a nice smell,
0: relax.
1: Too, isn't it?
0: Yeah.
1: That beer frat boy smell.
0: Yeah. Danielle?
3: Yeah.
4: Yeah.
0: You're 20?
1: Back in the 70s again.
0: What's up?
4: Okay, so I have this problem with my boyfriend. Every time we've ever messed around, he never gets off. And he says that it's not me, and I've asked him what I could do, and he said that everything feels good, but he doesn't know what's wrong with him, and he said sometimes that he would like to go longer, but I can't go longer, you know?
1: How long do you go?
4: Oh, my God, for like an hour and a half each time.
0: Well, oh, really?
4: Yeah.
0: Wow.
1: Is he on any medication?
4: No.
1: Does he masturbate?
4: Probably about once a week.
0: Ooh. Well, maybe just got to pick that up a little bit. Or lessen it?
1: Yeah, once a week.
0: Lessen it's not going to dent. It's just going to shut off altogether.
1: Yeah.
0: Now, does he... he wants to go longer?
1: No, he wants to have an orgasm.
0: I mean, he couldn't have an orgasm within an hour and a half?
1: Correct. And,
4: no.
1: And he wanted to go longer, but it's not clear that if he went longer, he'd still have one.
0: Yeah,
4: right.
1: I think if he can't do an hour and a half, he ain't going to do it.
0: Well, here's how it is with the orgasm. It's like... If you're taking a little batting practice at Dodger Stadium, and the guy's throwing batting practice throws you a 5-gallon bucket full of BP balls,
1: it's about as good as you're gonna get.
0: And you don't get one out of the infield. You took 75 cuts. You haven't got one out of the infield yet. You don't need a 76.
1: No,
0: it's not like, well, if we keep going, eventually I'll drive one into the parking lot.
1: No.
0: You've had the whole bucket. We can tell.
1: Yeah.
0: Nothing.
1: That's it.
0: That hour and a half, that's a bucket of balls.
1: Oh, yeah. Plus.
0: Plus, right?
1: Yeah.
0: Okay, you're done.
1: So the list becomes sort of, is he anxious? Does he have any medical problems? Is there...
0: He's had his bucket of balls, Danielle.
1: Is he, you know, is he up something about this relationship or you or his anxiety about it? Or is he on medication, not telling you?
0: One out of every so-and-so guys just can't do this
1: during intercourse, and something coincidentally, strangely enough, those are the guys that can do it during oral sex.
4: He can't even do that during oral.
1: He doesn't do it during oral.
4: No, see, the thing is he said that he's had relationships before that every time sex is involved, something goes wrong.
1: No.
0: Something's wrong. Something's up with this.
1: Yeah,
0: guy.
1: Then something's up with this guy. That is a BS sort of excuse.
0: What the hell does that even mean?
1: But you know what? He knows he can get a girl to believe that. You see what I'm saying? That's nonsense.
0: Because that's something a chick would do.
1: Right,
0: or
1: exactly.
0: Say.
1: That's not a guy's thing. I think my bet is...
0: Every time sex was involved, something went wrong? Something. You mean... What does that mean? Like the ceiling fan landed on him while he was banging her?
1: He means he got his feelings
4: no,
1: hurt.
4: The relationship's gone bad.
1: Yeah, no. That has not stopped a man in history.
0: What the? No, if anything, it helps your chances. You actually you set the hook a little bit if you're into somebody. Am I right?
1: Yeah, a little bit. Hey, listen. Where's him, Danielle?
0: Yeah, the phone keeps busting
1: my,
0: in and
1: my
0: out.
1: Bet still is that he's on medication, just not telling you.
0: People well, Drew, as a man of extreme passion, you can't understand.
1: Can't even fathom this.
0: But, okay, let's try to figure out what percentage of guys just flat out can't have an orgasm with a woman.
1: During intercourse?
0: Yeah, but they're like younger guys, you know what I mean?
1: 2%.
0: I'd say it could be higher, could
1: five?
0: Be more like 5. Yeah.
1: Okay, 2 to 4. This is a
0: 19, 20-year-old
1: guy.
0: Pretty
1: rare. Do you, any of your friends have that problem? Think about it.
0: I don't know if guys would talk about it
1: yeah,
0: that
1: they
0: much
1: would.
0: If
1: yes,
0: they.
1: Yes, I think they would. I think they would.
0: They would if they were like effed up and no. couldn't get the deal done is, on a particular night. But I'm talking about just generally.
1: First of all,
0: can't
1: the first thing
0: handle.
1: They would tell you is how long they can go, and then one of those times they'd let it slip. Well, I never really, you know.
0: Yeah, but that would have been one time. I'm talking about in general. This is their difficulty.
1: 2%.
0: Cannot have an orgasm with a woman.
1: But I'm saying if you knew guys that had this problem, eventually you'd find out about it. They'd talk about it. They'd first talk about how long
0: I
1: they
0: hung
1: went.
0: Around with the very you know guys who basically were date rapists. You know, I mean like virile
1: as we all did, of course.
0: Bad student. You know,
1: 2%.
0: These guys were lots of testosterone.
1: 2%.
0: Could be a little. That's saying 98% don't have this problem. It just seems too high. I'm going with 95%
1: right.
0: don't have this problem.
1: Okay. Right.
0: And this is not. I'm not talking about the erectile difficulty.
1: Like
0: I'm just
1: can't
0: talking about
1: orgasm
0: just,
1: during intercourse. Not orgasm
0: right.
1: at all, even just during intercourse.
0: Well, I'm here's
1: because within that group, there's a group that can with oral sex.
0: Well, now see, and I'm going to change the number a little bit and say, you know, get up to like 7% of the you know the group that can have it during oral, but
1: okay.
0: the group that can't. Through anything.
1: My bet, though, is if this guy could during oral, if he's not on meds and that kind of thing.
0: This guy's got issues, though, talking about women who've broken his heart.
1: Yeah, it's...
0: Sex is...
1: Strangely, that every guy knows that's BS.
0: I love
1: Strangely
0: it.
1: Strangely enough.
0: I love it, by the way. I love it when women parrot back things that guys say to other guys that guys know is complete BS. Like when super smoking hot 22-year-old waitresses are explaining about how friendly their manager is and how he offered to help her with her calculus homework and how he said he could give her a ride. And it's like, and the guy goes, he's trying to F you. Oh, my God, no.
1: Not Stu.
0: Not Stu. Stu has a girlfriend.
1: He's 47.
0: Stu's 41 years
1: leg.
0: Old, okay? And he's a vegetarian. It's not, no, not Stu. And is it so hard to fathom that any guy might just, a guy just might want to be friends?
1: It gets even funner. He's a Buddhist. He has, and he lives by the
0: right,
1: book, the principles
0: right.
1: of the Dalai Lama. And, oh, no, he would never, we talk about
0: that.
1: It all the time.
0: I always love that. Yeah. Then I always say, look, yeah, a couple of fat-ass waitresses you got over there, Stu helping them. Offering, driving around. What's he doing? I just love it when hot chicks think guys are being friendly. And then when you accuse the guy of wanting to F them, they're like, because that's what you want to do. Those are your... And I always make this mistake. Any guy I know would be... He'd be helping you with your homework, and then pow! He'd be giving you wine coolers, right? Every guy I know, every one of my friends, those are your friends! That's the other one I like. You realize you walk into that one when you do that. All my friends or oh my god, any guy.
1: Well, here's
0: I know.
1: Where it goes weird: is that there are guys that can sublimate all that. You can't see that that's their motivational priority.
0: Yes,
1: but it's there.
0: Oh, I love those guys.
1: Yeah, but that's actually a more civilized male. I mean, that's better, right?
0: It is. Yeah,
1: it's a little more less honest, but it's better, right? Because they can control it. They're still moving in that direction. But
0: it's
1: they can't
0: always funny
1: it.
0: as a guy when you hear that other guy saying that. That's it.
1: How about a guy that's super romantic?
0: Oh.
1: What do you think of that guy? The guy like a 20-year-old guy that's being super romantic and courting a girl. What's the immediate thing that goes through your head with that guy?
0: Just he's ruining it for everybody. He's ruining it.
1: But I'm ready to think he's just completely manipulative.
0: Yeah.
1: Completely.
0: Yeah, I can't stand it. And you know, another thing I can't stand, I just saw producer Ann thumbing through the Vermont Teddy Bear catalog. I did a commercial for Vermont Teddy Bear, so they said they'd give me a free Vermont Teddy Bear. And you know, Ann's like, well, you give it to your wife for Valentine's Day. And it's like, no, it's no good for me. She'll know they gave it to me, and now it's useless. That's what I love about women. I'll give it to producer Ann. She's fine. She's fine. But if producer Ann and I were dating, have no use for the Vermont Teddy Bear because I would then be getting it for free, and therefore it's rendered useless. That's what I love about women. As a guy, God forbid your wife did something, she was a spokesperson. You know, my
1: Makita.
0: Wife was Miss Makita, and she's going to bring me a compound miter sliding saw.
1: Oh, baby. Oh, my God.
0: This is great. Yeah, I stabbed a retarded guy and took it from him. Oh, that's beautiful. Yeah. No, not the chicks. No, it no pain. They gave it to you, now you're giving it to me.
1: Hey, the first five callers to get on, speaking of pain, on the air tonight, will get, those of you that are over 18, the new Animal Uncut Special Edition DVD starring Rob Schneider, featuring never-been-seen-before footage. It's currently in stores, and we will be giving out. This is our last night of giving it out, so do call in, and we'll send that off to you.
0: All right. We'll take ourselves a quick break. When we come back, we'll speak to Paul. A lesbian couple asked him to donate sperm to be dad. All right. Interesting. Talk to Paul after this. Hey, everybody, it's Loveline. I'm Adam. That's Dr. Drew. Phone number 1-800-LOVE-191. Jack Osborne in here tomorrow night. I was thinking, I think it was Saturday. Maybe it was Friday as I was attempting to take a nap. No, it was Saturday. You know, when people always say you can nap when you're dead?
1: No. Yes, yeah. They do, yes.
0: They do say it.
1: Yes.
0: And then I thought, first off, I don't want to chance it, I thought to myself. Yeah. Like, maybe you can nap when you're dead, but maybe you can't. And therefore, I got to get in some napping before this whole S-house comes down.
1: Yeah,
0: do you know what I'm saying?
1: Yeah.
0: And I thought to myself, no, don't chance it. Mm-hmm. Better nap. Mm-hmm. Better nap now. You never know. And by the way, why? It's like saying you can eat when you're dead. Yeah. You could beat off when you're dead. You could F when you're dead.
1: Or maybe not.
0: And as long as I can do it now, I'll go ahead and get my licks in.
1: All these things.
0: Yeah, all of them.
1: I wouldn't delay any of them.
0: Why should you? Yeah, see what I'm saying?
1: If you follow that logic, you wouldn't do anything in this life.
0: Yeah.
1: Because you could do all of it when you're dead.
0: And by the way, if you can do it when you're dead, I'll have a head start on everyone.
1: So much the better.
0: I'll be like a world champion napper. I'll be having seminars on napping. You know, from hell.
1: Purgatory, yeah.
0: Purgatory. I'll be like, listen, you got a lot of novice nappers here. A lot of you with that familiar refrain of being able to nap when you're dead. Well, as it turns out, you can, and I've done a lot of napping when I was on Earth, and I'm not going to clue everyone in on how to nap. Please pay attention. Turn to page 47 of your nap pamphlet.
1: Paul 22.
3: Yeah, how's it going?
0: What's happening, Paul?
3: Oh, nothing much. Adam, funniest man alive. Drew, I really want to get your book, man, but wasted the money on the Man Show DVD set. I wouldn't say.
1: Hey, my book is going to come out in paperback soon. So keep your eyes. Called Cracked. It's out in hardback now, but a paperback will be released soon. So keep your eyes open.
3: I will be getting that soon, though.
0: He's talking about the Man Show.
1: Yeah, well, I heard that.
0: Yeah, thanks for cutting him off.
1: Talking about how he bought the Man Show DVD.
0: And then was going on to say, I wouldn't say wasted the money, but
3: cut him off. Good investment.
0: Thank you. I don't think we see any of that money, by the way. Go
3: okay,
0: ahead.
3: Okay, here's the situation. I've known a lesbian couple for a pretty good while. I used to date one of them. Mm-hmm. They're going to Canada next year to get married, and soon after that, when they're financially stable, they want to have a child, and they're asking me to be the sperm donor. So mm-hmm. What I was wondering was what the effect might be on myself emotionally and what kind of psychological effect this would have on the child in the long run.
0: Well, first off, here's the deal you cut.
3: Okay.
0: You get to finish in the mouth of one of them, and she's got to spit it in the other one. That's the only... First, you say, I'm going to be up front. That's the only way I operate. You know what I mean?
3: Yeah.
0: All right, so
3: actually, your phone screener told me I should try to get some sex out of the deal.
0: Yeah.
1: Oh, that's nice. You know, the entire organization is into manipulating your relationship with your friends. Yeah. That's good times.
0: Yeah, and proud, also, proud, also proud. Like you got to go, like, I'm having a little trouble achieving an erection. Could you guys dyke off just a little bit just to kind of get the blood circulating? Yeah, that's good. That's good. 69, that's perfect.
1: Okay. Be that as it may. The child, my recommendation would be to have the child not know you're the father and just let them be the parents, and that's that, and find a male figure to be in his or her life.
0: Drew,
1: what?
0: Let me ask you this. I know this. We're going to keep going with this, but it seems to me that, you know, if I got somebody pregnant and, you know, then she hooked up with some other guy and I never knew about it, and then I found out at some point that I had a 13-year-old son running around that was being raised by another, it would be kind of weird.
1: You'd be weird. Would you get over it?
0: I would, because I'm a robot.
1: Right.
0: I mean, I come from
1: a long line of robots.
0: A long line of just robots that don't hug or know anything. They don't. No one cares, so I don't really care either.
1: Okay,
0: But I would get over it. Yeah, I'd get over it quickly. But it would nag me a little bit. Mm-hmm. And I don't know if it wouldn't bother as much as it bothers guys who aren't robots emotionally. But I think I would be much better off if I said, here's my sperm, take it to Canada, have a kid. I wouldn't feel like that kid was mine.
1: What if you continue to be friends with those girls?
0: I still would. I suppose you would have some sort of bond that was above the bond that you would have with just a couple's child.
1: There is sort of a genetic fitting, people theorize, between parents and child. That there's sort of an attunement, that just specifically genetic fitted sort of resonance.
0: All I'm saying, different scenario between, yes, you would, but different than ex-girlfriend who, when we broke up, unbeknownst to me, was pregnant with my son or daughter, and me giving a jigger of jizz to the lesbo couples heading up north.
1: Right.
0: That would be a more mechanical...
1: But wouldn't you want to stay out of that child's life so you didn't confuse the child?
0: I would want to stay out of the child's life so I couldn't confuse me.
1: Or the child.
0: Really,
1: right.
0: That would just be weird.
1: See, that's the thing. I think either you're going to have to be completely in the child's life forever, which will be sort of confusing to the child, and how much of a commitment are you really going to make, and is the child going to feel sort of... You're going to undermine the lesbian
0: plus
1: parents.
0: Plus, then it gets weird, like, later on in life. When
1: they're 22, and then we get married. You're going to pay for the wedding. It's like, and you're not a good dad.
0: The kid's 13. He got caught beating off in class or something. And it's all weird.
1: What
0: you're
1: if it's a girl,
0: there.
1: And that the unavailable dad now becomes the alluring thing?
0: You'd want to just...
1: stay out.
0: You get out of there.
1: Stay out, yeah.
0: Yeah.
1: So,
0: all right.
1: We make a contingent on that.
0: This is a good time, so. All right, so you can do it, but...
1: Stay away.
0: You're done. Jennifer?
5: Yes.
0: Your boyfriend just told you that he has herpes.
5: Mm-hmm.
0: He had unprotected sex 2 times.
5: Uh-huh.
0: Hold on, Drew. I always know what time it is. Don't worry. Unprotected sex 2 times, and you want to know if you're going to get herpes.
5: Right.
0: All right. Hang on a second. We've had a phone line that the people at home can't hear is cut out.
1: We can't hear what the people are calling or saying to us.
0: Yeah.
1: But the home people can.
0: Right. Which is really your worst-case scenario, if you really think about it as a host.
1: Yes.
0: Everything from us not hearing what they say to me saying, oh, I didn't hear you, because everyone else heard. Yeah. And actually, we had this problem for about a year before Engineer Anderson explained to us that it was only us that couldn't not hear what they were saying. And I think there was a double negative. We'll take a quick break. We'll get back with Jennifer and her pedic question after this. Hey, everybody. Loveline. I'm Adam. That's Dr. Drew. Phone number 1-800-LOVE-191. All right, Drewsker.
1: Here we go.
0: What's up there, buddy? I saw you on TV today.
1: Really? On what?
0: I don't know. Maybe it was like happened to the it's like one of these VH1, the Price of Fame or something.
1: Right, right.
0: You popped up. I saw you about a second and a half, and I changed it.
1: Thanks.
0: I got to be honest with you.
1: Good vote of confidence. Nice.
0: I just thought, I'll see him tonight.
1: That's enough.
0: Listen, I would have changed myself just as fast.
1: Oh, I know.
0: Yeah.
1: That's why I don't take offense.
0: Yeah. Never said.
1: I was more curious with some feedback, but
0: I had no idea what it was. But
1: I tell you what, I think that was in that room that was made by the guy that built your new house.
0: Mm.
1: Yes. Now, next time it pops up, you can take a look at that room. It's unbelievable.
0: Oh, at the Roosevelt.
1: Yeah, at the Roosevelt.
0: Oh, where I should have watched it, because I was ironically probably fasting forward to some sort of home improvement type thing.
1: The room you off this the room they were filming, and you go upstairs, and it's the room where Gable and Lombard spent like would hang out and hide out.
0: Right.
1: And it's got the beams. I mean, your beams painted the way yours have been restored.
0: Ooh.
1: Yeah, yeah.
0: You know, speaking of that. You know, I love the TiVo. I'm into the TiVo. I'm into the you know, the satellite hooked in with the TiVo and everything. But I realize some shows don't really have a description. Therefore, you don't really like if you watch any. Like I love watching those home improvement,
1: right.
0: Home and garden, all that stuff, all those remodeling shows. And some of them are really interesting, where they take some multi-million-dollar custom home, they go from the planning phase all the way through to the finishing, you know, furnishing it. It's a multi-part series, and they're dealing with all, you know, all the trials and tribulations. But most of them are just penny-ante kiss-ass thing, where someone's goofball fat-ass neighbor has $4 to remodel the living room, while the other bitch goes over to the other house and only has enough for a sheet to stuff over her futon, and you know, this kind of like super low rent, just sort of nonsense,
1: well,
0: almost a game show.
1: Yeah, but it's what the rest of us, the world, has to deal with. I know you're literally
0: a millionaire. I'm literally a millionaire.
1: You no longer have to deal with the futon covers, but everyone else is dealing with
0: okay,
1: that.
0: Okay, fine. I'm with you on that, and I realize, yeah, most people don't have huge budgets to do, you know, put a second story on their castle, but in terms of viewing, whether you got the money or not, most people aren't building along with the people that are building on TV. It's much more interesting to see a guy have some sort of Lucite hot tub that's dropped into the ceiling of his ballroom or something than it is to see some fat-ass bitch use a masking tape in a creative way to save a nickel on some crappy rumpus room she's doing at her neighbor's crap bowl house. You know what I'm saying?
1: Yep.
0: So it's nothing in it unless you're actually physically doing it along with them. We found an old hubcap. We made it into a lampshade. You know, that kind of stuff.
1: Yeah.
0: All right, but here's my point. Put that down, Drew.
1: Do we have to do that?
0: No, we don't have to do that animal thing anymore. We did two. That's fine.
1: That's it?
0: Here's what I'm saying. They shouldn't all just say home improvement.
1: You see what
0: I'm saying?
1: Yes.
0: It should say fat-ass chick takes 6 cents and tries to make over fat-ass neighbor's house, or a rich guy does something Adam would be interested in.
1: There should be like little emblems then. You know, it should be like a little trailer.
0: They should just tell you what it is. Like, I'm now on a Speed Vision or Speed Channel or whatever the hell they're calling it now. Retard NASCAR Network is really what they should change the name to, because they pushed out, went all into these NASCAR with all these retards.
1: Which is another thing that a lot of people like.
0: Yeah, a lot of retards. Well, listen, okay, let me just explain something to all you tards that like NASCAR out there and Sonny D and all the rest of your BS, your crappy music. I was yelling at my wife today about stupid audience testing. You know, they got to do this audience testing, Jimmy's show, you know, the audience testing comes back. Would you want an audience or a group of people making any decision for anything? Would you want a group of people deciding what car you drove? What house you moved into, how you decorated, who you married, and what music you listened to. Would you want a group of a-holes? And my God, this country has many more idiots than it does smart people. You want this group making decisions for you?
1: Yeah, but you're creating programming for that group.
0: Screw that group! Here's my point. My point is Speed Racer. They finally put this Speed Racer on the Speed Channel.
1: The cartoon?
0: Speed Racer, the cartoon.
1: Oh my God!
0: What do you think it's a real life?
1: No, I thought it was maybe. I thought there was something else in this culture I wasn't aware of called Speed Racer.
0: Oh no, the cartoon.
1: Yeah, wow.
0: The one you grew up with.
1: Yeah, yeah.
0: You watch that now. It's surreal because I haven't seen it since I was like 8 years old, and I thought it was the greatest cartoon ever devised. You watch it now. First, you realize one guy did all 26 voices, and he was like Spritel and Sparky and Pops and every villain. It's all the same guy, but. There's really, literally two guys did every voice that ever, I don't know, you couldn't just hire another guy, do a couple extra odd voices, okay.
1: Very few of the takes moved. A lot of
0: still
1: stuff. Pictures of comics.
0: Crazy, wild scenarios that seem very plausible when you were 9 years old, now just seem insane. But here's my point. I want to. Look. I don't want to. I'm a grown man. I'm a big boy now. I got napping. I got to masturbate. I got to play air guitar. I don't have time to watch every episode of Speed Racer. But there are a few I wouldn't mind seeing. And Drew, you could probably name a few of your Speed Racer episodes too. But each time you plug it, you know, it comes up on the TiVo. It just says 18-year-old boy racer takes on racing challenges.
1: You want to know which one?
0: Yeah. Just say the Alpine race.
1: Yeah.
0: If you see the Mammoth car.
1: The Simpson clip, it'll say, you know,
0: yeah,
1: it'll
0: right.
1: give the title.
0: You go, Homer steals cable. I like that one.
1: Yeah.
0: I'm just saying, let's do that with all of them.
1: Yeah, I thought they did. I'm surprised they don't.
0: Not the Speed Racer.
1: Nice.
0: And not anything on the HGTV or that Home and Garden or whatever that is.
1: Right. All right. Satellite and TV people.
0: Oh, blabbing bitches with their, I got 50. Let me tell you something.
1: Speaking of blabbing, let's take a call.
0: All right, well, wait a minute. You got 50 cents to do a remod? Save up! Don't start doing it. Okay, that's all I got to say. Thank you. Jennifer?
6: Yes.
0: You're 22?
6: Mm-hmm.
0: What's up? Oh, yeah. You got the...
1: The H.
0: Yeah, you got the herpes. You might have the herpes. Drew's going to tell you have the herpes. I'm going to say you might have the herpes.
1: I'll stay with the might. Your boyfriend, you've had sex with him twice, if I remember the story, and he now has finally told you that he's got the bug, right?
6: Right. Yeah, we've been together for about 6 months.
1: But you've only had sex twice.
6: No, we've had sex a lot more than that, but sex twice unprotected.
1: And when was the last time that happened?
6: Probably about, I want to say, three weeks ago.
1: And have you had any symptoms?
6: No, nothing.
1: I think you probably are okay. Mm-hmm. Usually the primary infection with herpes, you kind of know it. You get pelvic pain, you feel weak and fevery, you don't feel right for a week or so, and you get swollen glands, and then you get the big rash, mm-hmm. and it hurts when you have intercourse. So it hurts all the time. It feels like a horrible, horrible yeast infection.
6: Uh-huh.
0: Yeah.
1: What was that?
6: Oh, I said okay.
1: And you've had nothing like that. So the other thing you should know is there was some data that came out just last week that showed if you take once a day valacyclovir, Valtrex, that you can substantially reduce the risk of transmitting herpes, that it reduces the viral shedding, decreases the risk of an acute outbreak. And
0: yeah,
1: so
0: make you a black belt in Taekwondo, too. I've seen the commercials.
1: Kickboxing. But you know, you should continue wearing the condoms and get on the Valtrex, and that will probably keep you nicely protected.
0: You got the guy you've been with for 6 months. You want to move out of the condom phase.
1: Mm-mm.
0: Shouldn't he get on the Valtrex?
1: No, yes, he should, but that's not a perfect protection. I would still recommend people stay on the condoms.
0: Are they, you know, if they're serious, you really serious about this guy, Jennifer?
6: Yes.
0: Were you pissed off that he waited 6 months to tell you about the herpes?
6: No, I wasn't. I got to like him before then, and then that was just, it's the only thing that's ever been wrong with him.
0: All right, so he was like ashamed of it. He didn't want to say anything.
6: He was very, very ashamed of it because he's only been with one girl, and she gave it to him. And he was with her for 2 years.
0: It's hard luck, baby.
1: Bad times.
0: Yeah. Mm-hmm.
1: Does that affect the guy's number? You know, the numbers thing?
0: The herpes?
1: Yeah. I'm wondering if the fact that if Jennifer's a number that's low for him, and the fact that she's so accepting will... You know how that could destabilize a relationship?
0: Yeah, but why would he only be with one girl? Jennifer,
6: mm-hmm.
0: What do you look like? You attractive?
6: I think I am, yeah.
0: But no one else does? Or?
6: No, I've never had any problem with guys.
0: No one's ever yelled at you were ugly or witch?
6: No.
0: And tried to beat you?
6: No.
0: All right, so guys attracted to you?
6: Yes.
0: Hold on, let me talk to Drew for a second. Ladies, do not mistake guys wanting to hump you with...
1: I'm attractive.
0: Being attractive. And I'm not saying that Jennifer isn't. I'm speaking to the rest of the ones with the huge asses, but they have
1: just
0: a rack, and there's a lot
1: objective
0: of guys want to see their boobies.
1: Yeah, be objective for yourself. Make yourself assess.
0: Yeah, like...
1: Don't use guys as the assessment tool.
0: Right. It's like a turd feeling good about self because a lot of flies. I get a lot of flies, a lot of action around me. Yeah, I'm not saying this is Jennifer. I'm just saying we'll talk to a lot of chicks. They're like... Yeah, I'm 5'1". I'm 205. I got no problem with the boys. They like that. I got a nice rack. I show it off. They want some of that. Okay, but if you go to the right place, there's some libations, you wear the right thing, there will always be a handful of guys going after you. But that does not mean you're hot. Although maybe it's academic at that point, Drew.
1: What do you mean?
0: Well,
1: who cares?
0: So you're not hot. You got a bunch of guys trying to F you.
1: Well, I just think you
0: thank
1: might.
0: You.
1: Yeah.
0: Jennifer?
1: Whatever.
6: Mm-hmm.
0: All right, so you're attractive.
6: Yeah.
0: What do you give yourself in the number department?
1: Did we hear it? What was the number?
6: Well, I'd probably give myself, look-wise, like a 7 or 8. I'm not stunning or anything like that, but I think my personality brings out a lot more character and makes me a lot more attractive.
0: All right. Well, working the personality in is always a bad sign. I'm going to go ahead and deduct.
6: I've never had any problem in,
0: with
6: you know,
0: the boys.
6: I've been told that, yeah, never had any problem with the boys.
0: Mm-hmm. What do you do for a living?
6: I work for a cell phone company, and I'm a student.
0: Mm-hmm. Junior college?
6: No.
1: Cal State Fullerton.
6: Yeah. What?
0: Cal State Fullerton? That's a push. You would have been hotter if you were in junior college. Dumber chicks are a little higher. What do you do for the cell phone company?
6: I'm an area manager.
0: Area man. Ooh, some responsibility. Just lost half a point. All right. And the guy you're with,
6: mm-hmm.
0: he's only been with one girl, so.
1: All right. It's a match.
0: All right. We're feeling good about it. Please do not try to work in the personality, ladies. That's a killer. And look, if you're like talking to a guy over a computer, or there's a blind date or something, and you want to meet a guy, just tell people you have a horrible personality, but guys still like you plenty. Yeah, that's really you would know you're dealing with a super smoking hot chick, right?
1: You're sending a signal.
0: Yeah, yeah.
1: Guys right. interpret those signals.
0: Yeah, yeah.
1: Based on their experience.
0: Here's the whole thing too. It's really don't start replacing the looks with the personality. It's great to have a good personality, but it's like if some chick said to me like, "Well, do you have a big penis?" I was like, "I got a big personality." How about your ass?
1: I've been told that makes my penis look bigger.
0: Is your ass hairy? I'll tell you, my personality is smooth as a baby's bottom. I mean, that ain't gonna make them run across town. You see what I'm saying?
1: What's even worse though is that you, for a woman that actually could begin to compensate,
0: mm-hmm.
1: right?
0: Yeah, yeah.
1: Horrible thing about men is
0: I gotta start working on that though. The chick says, "Yeah, how you hung downstairs? You big? You got a big dork down there? I got a big personality, sweetie."
1: How many times you get into that conversation anyway?
0: I don't know. But next time I do, pow!
1: I was thinking about how confusing it is for men, how women are. But, you know, there's something that men do that does it confusing, too. And we're kind of getting at this a little bit tonight, which is men are very visually focused.
0: Yes.
1: But they really don't all have the same set of standards.
0: Mm-mm.
1: And that's confusing for women. It's like, okay, all right, it's the waif model. You guys all like that, right?
0: No.
1: Right? How do women?
0: Ah, bah.
1: And I don't think there's any two guys that like exactly the same thing.
0: This
1: is where it gets confusing for women.
0: Yeah. No, this is like Kimmel's love of Gillian Anderson from X-Files. Great, you like preteen boys with page boy haircuts and freckles on their back and little pointy razor nipples. That's what you know. Yeah, I love that woman. Like, first off, she's a bitch. Secondly, she's got an A cup. Thirdly, why don't you go find yourself a nice 13-year-old teenager to have sex with? No, he loves her. And fine, but it's no accounting for anything.
1: That's right.
0: And, not a fan of Minka.
1: How dare he? Oh, my God.
0: Number one Asian big boob queen. No, but I get these arguments this guy likes Britney Spears, and that guy likes Jessica Simpson, and this guy likes Christina Aguilera, and
1: but each one thinks the other one's
0: kind of nutty for the other one.
1: But even those three sort of in the same realm, the guys go off the chart in different directions in terms of what's their sort of sweet spot.
0: Yeah.
1: What is a hot fudge sundae for one guy is dog food for the next.
0: Yeah.
1: Right? It's just, and women have got to be going crazy trying to figure that out because they're only recently coming to terms with the facts of how visually preoccupied men are.
0: Right.
1: And so now what? Because you can't control guys accounting for their taste.
0: No.
1: It's all over the place.
0: Yeah. Yeah. Well, Drew likes a nice blonde. But I'll tell you, Drew's, we see eye to eye. I mean, Drew's a blonde man. I'm not so much a blonde guy, but we know what we like. Yeah. Good. Susan?
7: Yeah?
0: Speaking of knowing what we like, you're 20. What's up?
7: Okay, well, all right. My boyfriend and I have been together for 4.5 years. Like, for a while, for about a year, we were long distance, and during that time, like, you know, I was 17, and I was really thinking about breaking up with him because, you know, like, you're 17 and you're young and everything, so I cheated on him. And after that happened, like, I decided that I really did want to be with him, and I really do love him, and we got back together, and we've been together after that for another 2.5 years, and now, like, things are really bad, and I really think that we're going to break up. And
1: good.
7: I don't know, like,
1: fantastic.
7: If counseling would help, or...
1: No, let it go, let it go.
0: Wait, you're trying to shoehorn this thing.
1: Yeah.
0: And
1: you're not married,
0: fun.
1: You don't have a kid, do you?
7: Yeah, we do have a kid. We had a
1: what?
7: Kid.
1: You have a kid?
7: Yes, that's why I'm so, like, astounded that... You know, because I don't think that he ever really got over me cheating on him, and that's why I'm so, like, surprised that, you know, we had a kid, and that's, like, a really big thing, and that's, like, why would he have a kid with me if he never got over me cheating on him?
0: I'll tell you how he has a kid with you. He gets drunk, he doesn't put a condom on, he forgets to pull out. That's why how he has a kid with you. What, do you think he sat down with his, you know,
7: thermometer? No, but, come on.
0: This is mom, by the way.
1: Oh, yeah, she sounds like she's 14.
0: Why would he sit there and have a kid? What do you mean? Why does anyone have a kid with anybody? They don't have a kid with them. They get a boner and they bust a nut. Why would he have a kid? Jesus Christ! What do you think he did? He got a temperature, put a thermometer in you, went to wait till you're ovulating, and then said, "Hurry!" You guys ran to the bedroom. So you could have a kid? You had unprotected sex.
7: Well, I know that's how we got the kid, but why would he take the chance of having unprotected sex with me if he was never over me?
0: Well,
1: wait a minute. Were you from Michigan or something?
7: No, I'm from
1: Minnesota?
7: From
1: Ohio. What are you doing in Phoenix?
7: My dad lives out here.
1: Now, where is he?
7: I don't know. He lives down here. I don't live with him. We live in our own place. But
1: you don't live with your boyfriend?
7: No, we do. I live with my boyfriend.
1: Why didn't you get married?
0: When he said, "Where's he?"
1: Yeah, I know.
0: She thought he meant that.
7: We never wanted to. I don't know. We just never did. We didn't think, you know, when we had the baby, we just didn't think that would be a good idea to just get married.
0: Okay.
7: Because...
0: All right. Well, let's see if we can...
1: I almost want to smack these two.
0: Why?
1: Just because we had the baby. We didn't think it was a good idea for the baby. It's like...
0: Okay. Well, look. Let me explain a few things, Susan. This man of yours, what does he do for a living?
7: He's a cook.
1: He's
0: a cook. Okay.
1: Alcoholic.
0: All right. Well, here's the point. First off, maybe it's Mel from Alice, because I think he was in Phoenix and was a cook. Are you married to Vic Tadeback?
7: What was that?
0: Okay. Here's the whole thing. You asking this cook guy with a boner why he wanted to plan a family with you is really like asking a raccoon why it ran toward the headlights in the road. It didn't know. It's got no answer.
1: Right.
0: It's an instinct.
1: Right.
0: That's all. So that's a stupid thing for you to mull over over and over again. Secondly, you have a kid. You don't seem like you're that in love with the guy. Yeah. Young guys do have difficulty getting over things like cheating and stuff like that. So, number one, no more kids.
1: But see, I think what's more likely that, yes, number one, no more kids. But the cheating thing, I think, is more symptomatic of how screwed up this relationship is to begin with. And the fact is, he was just clinging to her because he needed a life preserver. Now he's feeling a little more secure, a little more, you know, he's got a job, and now he's done with her.
0: Well, I don't know if he's done with her.
1: But it's not that he can't get over the cheating thing, although that bothers him. Now he wants to get back at her, I'm sure. But the reality is he just feels secure now, ready to move on.
0: How do you know he's done with her? Is he done with you, Susan?
7: I guess so, yeah. He acts like he is. And I, you know, I'm doing things for my life. And that's another thing, like, I think he's a little bit depressed. I don't know. All he does is work. And he only works, like, you know, part-time. And he's not in school or anything. And
1: if all he does is work,
0: well,
1: does he have five part-time jobs?
0: No, it just means all he does is work when he's smoking pot and he's watching TV.
7: And after work, he'll sit on the couch and smoke pot. For the last 2 years, it's been like
1: right.
7: That.
1: Okay. He's an addict. I mean, I mentioned that already.
0: He's depressed.
1: Yeah.
0: So, Susan, do you need this guy in your life?
7: No, I don't. It's just, I do love him, and we do have a kid together, and
0: I
7: wanted to, you know, break up with him. I wouldn't have the guy's kid if I didn't think I wanted to be with him, but...
1: Well, I think...
0: You're not the brightest chick in the world, and you're 20 years old, so
1: you know,
0: what's your logic have to do with anything?
1: I don't know how you reconcile all this except to say, just philosophically, there's a child involved. they got to do their damnedest to try to make this relationship work. He needs treatment. The relationship needs treatment. Maybe if he goes to
7: counseling would help us, because I've
1: He's an addict, and so his addiction needs to be treated for this counseling to work, so to speak. But at counseling, that should come up and be discussed, and his motivating him to get treatment will be part of the counseling process.
0: All right.
1: And really, again, philosophically, you guys should get married, commit yourself to one another, and then do the work together you need to do to reconcile this on behalf of the kid.
0: Well, here's the whole thing. You need to now. Okay, here's. I know this sounds trite, and it's all ground we've been over before, but I don't think we've ever really broken it down this way, which is after you have a kid, your satisfaction in life, or much of the things that you get a source of satisfaction from or a well-being from are things done on behalf of the child.
1: It certainly should be.
0: Yeah,
1: that's the phase of life you're in.
0: You get a little nutty with it, Drew, but in general, you should be in that phase where it's great to see your kid play Little League. It's great to know that you got a raise so that you could move into a bigger house or you could buy a safer car with an airbag. It's not all living for the kid, but at a certain phase in life, your achievements become that much better on behalf of the family for the family. Now, this is why you can't have a kid when you're 21.
1: That's
0: because
1: right.
0: You're just not in that phase where you're looking to make someone else happy, and you really shouldn't be. I mean, when you're...
1: Biologically, you're not men in particular, not wired that way at all.
0: No, when you're a 21-year-old guy, you're not... Your daughter taking her first steps is not... You know, it's okay, but biologically, it's not a great thing.
1: You just mentioned how nutty I get with being that way on behalf of my own kids. Even I, as nutty as I am that way, at 24, 25, 21...
0: No way.
1: No way. No way.
0: Yeah. So, it's hard to ask somebody to do that. I mean, to go against this sort of selfish biology.
1: Right. Even if they're wired to do that, they can't do it at 21.
0: Drew was programmed to put himself in front of the speeding train for his family.
1: Yeah.
0: And even the guy who was programmed for it at 21, 24, 26 even.
1: 28.
0: No, it was in no position emotionally to do it. Although I'm sure you would have... something would have turned on with you and you would have risen to the occasion.
1: No, really, the ultimate irony is because I'm so much the way I am, knowing I had to be ready to be able to do all that, I really knew I was not ready.
0: Well, the point is so many people in this country aren't pre-wired to be that way. Spit out a few kids, the guy's 20, 21, 22, and that switch, there's no switch to turn on. So, I don't know, you know.
1: It certainly ain't going on at 22.
0: Overall, damage control, no more kids.
1: Condoms.
0: Number two, you guys got to come together on behalf of the kid.
1: Yeah.
0: And work it out. Whatever it is, whether you stay together, where you break up, whatever it is, it's all for the kid.
1: Yep.
0: That's it. All right, we'll take a quick break. We'll be right back. Hey, everybody, it's Loveline. I'm Adam. That's Dr. Drew. Jack Osborne in here tomorrow night. Get the straight dope on Ozzy, amongst other things.
1: Have we done show Jack before? Yeah, he was up here with his mom last time.
0: He's been up here alone, I think.
1: Yeah, I just remember last time was with Sharon. I'm doing her show in like a week or so, something like that, too.
0: Yeah?
1: I'm doing it with Ozzy. I know what we're talking about, but he's coming back.
0: I'm going with drugs.
1: I would bet.
0: Yeah. Let me point something out that I don't think is ever going to happen. But you know how you like the Bang Away? And I like the Bang Away, and all like the Bang Away. Yeah. Yeah, and Chris likes Bang Away. Especially Chris likes Bang Away.
1: They could tighten that
0: on his, they go ahead and go ahead and take a crescent wrench to that. These are the foot stools. We have these sort of bar stools in here that we sit on, and it's great, but every single one of them has a sort of a circular foot rest, which
1: is under the seat.
0: Yeah, it seems about right, but I hear him flopping around all night. Chris plays his like he's in a cheap trick. Yeah, it's just like there's a Grateful Dead. They had two drummers. He plays it like he's playing two bass drums over there. Drew likes to sock his around. I like to kick mine around a little bit too. I'm gonna go down and see what happens. Obviously, about tightening.
1: I beg
0: mine
1: your pardon.
0: Yeah, just enjoy. You'll hear fly coming down at a certain point. Just close your eyes. Pretend like you're in prison.
1: You want to go down there and see what's going on?
0: Yeah, I'm going to go down.
1: Right. I'll take the ring line number five. Yeah.
0: All right.
1: Dave, you go down. Dave. Yep. Dave is 18. Dave.
8: Hi, long-time listener, first-time caller. I like your guys' show.
1: Great, Dave. What's going on?
8: I've been with a girl for a month now, and I've never had sex before, and we tried to this weekend, and I don't know, after about 20 minutes, she said she was tired, and I kind of have a self-esteem problem. I don't know what I should do. I tried talking to her about it yesterday, and...
1: Hold on.
9: Yeah, this will not be fixed.
1: Yeah, what are you doing? It looks bad, whatever that is.
9: It can't be fixed.
1: Yeah.
9: There's nothing broken on it.
1: It's just that's the way it fits.
0: Needs a set screw. Yeah, this is the... I know you're going to find a shine. This is the world's worst decision for in-studio
1: this equipment.
0: Yeah. This actually, you know, I wonder if your guys clank on top of your... Is yours... Chris, is yours on top of your wheel rider there? No, it's above it. All right.
1: This one?
0: All right, anyway.
1: That chair, ironically, the one that we're not sitting in, probably doesn't do
0: it. No, it does. Everyone does it. It's the worst design ever.
1: Dave, here's the deal. You were having sex with her for 20 minutes?
8: Mm-hmm. And she just said she was tired.
1: She's not tired. She's starting to have pain after about 20 minutes. Many women can't go more than about 10 minutes.
0: It's like, hand me your forearm. Let me do an Indian burn on you
1: for 20 minutes. Yeah, eventually
0: you're not tired.
1: The skin's going to wear through.
0: Yeah.
1: She very kindly
0: tired of chafing.
1: Yeah, she kindly put it in those terms, but the reality is she's hurting.
8: All right, so what should I do?
1: You're doing just fine. Just be her boyfriend and continue to pay attention to her and talk about how that was or wasn't for her, what she needs to have done to make it more comfortable, or if she has an orgasm and what she needs, and just communicate with her, that's all.
0: You need to be like a concierge in a nice hotel, Hotel Volva. And you just, whatever you need, whenever you need it, you call on me. You want me to turn down your labia? We have a labia turndown service.
1: Chocolate
0: goes in. We put it vertically. It's a chocolate on your pillow. By the way, I know it's great, the chocolate on your pillow, but is there anything worse than you just having a big mouthful of chocolate before you go to bed? I always stare at the thing. You know, here's my diet secret. I stare at the chocolate on the pillow I put on the nightstand, and I eat it an hour later. But the point is I don't
1: jump
0: dive
1: on. Yeah.
0: I usually dive on the bed, not hands first, mouth first. Hands at my side like a superhero.
1: Here's the irony, though, is that like a fish, right? You're flopping to the chocolate. Here's the irony. So for an hour you think about it. By the time you slam that chocolate square in your mouth, now you're running over to the mini bar.
0: Yeah,
1: because you've had an hour of thinking about eating, resisting it.
0: I love the turn down. I love the knock on the door at 8:45, and then who the hell is what that? Just got my pants down here. Watch your Well, Jimmy, who is that? Did that turn your bed down? It's like how much do I got to pay to do away with the service? I don't know. Is there something you could check or something? I mean, there's got to be some box that says, I don't need someone to come.
1: Put the sign out there. You got to put the sign out.
0: That's what I got to do. Because you forget about it at 8 o'clock at night. You're in the shower or something.
1: I don't know.
0: What can we do away with that, by the way, as a hotel society?
1: There's a lot of conventions in the hotel that you could do without.
0: I need some chick to come in and pull the comforter corner off the thing and to fold it halfway back. Zach is 14. He's going to do the Germany or Florida routine with us. Zach?
10: Germany or Florida? It's Germany or Florida?
0: Ken going to town over there. What's happening, Zach?
1: Mm-hmm. No, I don't think that's the phone. I think Zach's like asleep or something.
0: Oh, really?
1: Yeah.
0: Zach's been on hold for 37 and a half minutes. Maybe he is. That's hard to tell. Tonight's been so bad with the phone. What do you want to do?
1: Just pot him up one more time. Just see if he's there. Zach?
0: Zach?
1: Let's see if you can hear him. See, that's open line. Don't hear him snoring, though.
0: Yeah. I get the feeling if the line was open, though, we wouldn't be hearing anything because it'd be effed up like it has been all night. All right, Zach. Hang on. Maybe we'll get back to you. Charles.
11: Yeah, how's it going?
0: You're 20. What's up?
11: All right. Well, this is a problem. I've been, masturbating since I was 12, since I can remember, And after a while, when I pee, my pee goes to the side. Mm-hmm. I tried correcting it, by trying to masturbate with my left.
1: Wait, your pee goes to the side, or your penis goes to the side?
11: Whoa, my penis goes to the side.
1: Yeah, well, that's sort of normal. You go to one side or the other. It's, you know, which side do you dress, the tailor will ask you.
0: Focus.
1: Nah.
11: Is there any way to, you know, maybe correct that? Or?
1: Let's put him on hold if you think he's bogus. I don't think he is.
0: Nah,
1: but
0: I just the idea to try going with his other hand to straighten himself out.
11: I tried. It doesn't work.
1: Well,
0: how do you know? How many times did you do it?
11: I tried doing it about a month. I just gave up. It's not.
0: You gave it a whole month with the left hand?
1: After 8 years of going the other way.
11: Yeah. I mean, I got it down to where, you know, I can do it like maybe in a commercial.
0: Oh, really?
1: Proud of you.
11: Yeah.
0: I can do it in 15 strokes.
11: You got me there then.
0: No. It's not a play of the game.
1: Yeah, it's name that bone.
0: It's jack that dork. I can jack that dork in 15 strokes.
1: Jack that dork.
0: No. Come on, Drew.
1: I can jack that dork in 14.
0: 12.
1: Jack that dork.
0: There and back is one, right? Or is that two?
1: The rules will be worked out ahead of time.
0: It'd be a good game to play.
1: Oh, yeah, no doubt.
0: That would be awesome. I mean, you just...

0: is one.
1: Up and up back and, is one. Up and back is one. You're doing up and back every second.
0: Yeah, roughly.
1: Second, a quarter, a second.
0: Again, another confusing thing for women.
1: Guys in championship form, he's having an orgasm in 2.5, 3 minutes.
0: Yeah, which you know what I mean? 120.
1: Yeah, 120's two, 150. Mm-hmm. So that's what I mean. So this is how we start the game. I'll jack that dork in 160.
0: 150 strokes.
1: 146.
0: 42.
1: 137.
0: 120.
1: Jack that dork. See how the game goes? Now, that's a game you'd watch. We don't have to see you. It's just, you know, you got a little pony wall that's up to about the top, the mid-chest, sternum high. You're just standing there. You got your shirt in your mouth, though. I said 130. Hold on. 134. I put shirt back on. Shirt trailing around. You got whatever porn you want. The band plays like a Fly to the Bumblebee or something.
0: The saber dance.
1: You have like an expert. You have the same guys who work. You know, the guys, you know, the big fights, they have this CompuBox thing where at the end of the fight, they go, the guy threw 587 jabs and 426 power punches. You know, have that same guy. Whoever's tally, he's got a little clicker. He's like a bouncer at a popular bar, you know.
0: We'll have a laser sort of.
1: Yeah, you break the
0: you have to break the beam.
1: People would watch your show, I'm telling you. It's up to here, sweat, you know, beating on the forehead. He's going, he sees his mom waving in the audience. He's like, Christ, no, mom. Mom's out in the audience, thumbs up. You can do it. All right.
0: But let me answer Charles' question.
1: For like a Chevy Tahoe. You know, it's always some sort of American. It's never quite the upper echelon.
0: Yeah, yeah.
1: SUV. It's that sort of one that's kind of in the middle somewhere.
0: Yeah. So, Charles, man. You can get on a
1: check that door.
0: You can.
1: this would be great. It'd be great.
0: The dork is a little too hard. It's like somebody like jack that.
1: Let's see, rod,
0: bone, something.
1: Let's just say. Again, one more time, real quick.
0: No, wait a second. Yeah. Let me get the question. Mm-hmm. Is that you can get a Peyronie's condition, which is where the penis gets pulled over to the side where there's some trauma or scarring, and 800 units of vitamin E a day may help that. There also are surgeries, and also, again, what you're doing, sort of laying off the trauma, it may heal itself.
1: Mm-hmm.
0: So there you go.
1: Okay, now here's the other one. Here's the other one. Here's how it works. Now, we start sweetening the pot with the jack that dork. I mean, we start upping the ante a little bit, which we get into the boner round. And now it's like
0: speed jack round.
1: We got a 8x11 picture of your grandmother. it's going to be put now. We're putting her up on the big screen monitor. There'll be no looking down. There'll be no closing your eyes. Or we're going to show Schindler's List or something, you know, whatever. Vietnam, you know, the picture of Vietnam of that little girl's running or her clothes were burnt off from napalm, you know, whatever it is. I can jack that dork at 175.
0: 174.
1: 168.
0: 67.
1: Jack that
0: dog. No!
1: You got your grandma up there. Crowd's going nuts. And it becomes like, you know, when they're shooting free throws or trying to kick a field goal in a on the road, a hostile stadium, I call a timeout, but see if I can freeze you.
0: See, part of the strategy there is you want to get it down as low as possible, but you don't want to do it.
1: Right.
0: You want to get the other guy down into impossible range, but you don't want to be the one that has to do it.
1: Yeah, no, it's tough.
0: Strategy. It's a good strategy. Big game.
1: I think we could get DeCarlo to host it. I really do.
0: I think Jeff Probst, in.
1: Oh, Probst?
0: Yeah.
1: Well, we'll go after Probst.
0: I mean, you can imagine doing the interview.
1: We'll go after guy sitting there, he's mopping his brow. Well.
0: Well, Corolla.
1: Yeah. The picture grandma in her casket, I got to admit, did slow me down a little bit, but I was able to focus. I did some wrestling in college, so I know what it's like to be disciplined.
0: Oh, my God.
1: All right. We'll take a quick break. We'll be right back after this. Hey, yo. Love line. I'm Adam. That's Dr. Drew. What's up, Drew?
0: I just want so badly to create something like that for CNN or MSNBC. Don't you think

0: the time is ripe for somebody to sit down and just start talking late night on those network news stations.
1: I guess. As opposed to what? What are they doing now?
0: As opposed to, you know, just political commentary and that kind of thing. Just sort of, I just imagine a show where you just sit down and talk, sort of Larry King-esque.
1: Yeah.
0: But just sit down and talk, have a much more real discussion about what's going on in the world, or health issues, whatever is sort of pertinent to that day, even.
1: Yeah. I just like when Larry King has Madonna on and calls her Madonna. Like she's some horrible pass to get through. Settlers to who are heading west, and I like when he calls her Madonna, and then I also like the fact that her kid's name is Lourdes, and he says Madonna, you have a beautiful daughter, Lourdes.
0: Oh my God.
1: Which is what you would say if you're an old guy and you're just reading. I guess the word or the name Lourdes is probably L-O-R-D-E-S.
0: It is, and yeah. You are, yeah.
1: Or L-A. I would probably just say Lourdes, too, if I was reading it. But that's what's great about being old. It's like, screw it. I don't need to go. I need to ask anybody what this is. Madonna. My favorite, I love when the A gets yanked off and the R gets shoved in there. I find that amazing, especially since there's plenty of words where you need the R and that gets whacked off and then the A gets put back on.
0: Yeah.
1: That's Madonna and water.
0: Or draw.
1: Yeah. Yeah, and draw. Spar. My favorite is, what the hell? We're making fun of it on Kimmel. No, it's when Barbara Walters was doing an interview, did a whole thing with Kelly Ripa. And she just called her Kelly Ripper the entire time. It's like, and it was comical. She's like, Kelly Ripper gets up at 5:30 every morning and does the Regis and Kelly Ripper show. Oh. Then Kelly Ripper goes straight to the studio. How does Miss Ripper make so? And she just kept calling her Ripper.
0: Funny.
1: It's like her name is Ripa, and it just made me. Nobody stepped in and said, "Hey, you nutty old broad, Earth the nutty old broad." It's a name. You know what I mean? You're mispronouncing the person's last name. It's not Ripper.
0: They don't hear it. They don't hear themselves at all.
1: I know, but this is what made me think that everyone she works for is scared of her because in a second, if the people weren't, they'd be, hello? Hey, Barbara.
0: Yeah.
1: Or Barbara. it ain't Ripper. It's Kelly Ripa.
0: Did you meet her? When you were on there, you didn't meet her?
1: The View?
0: Yeah.
1: No, I don't think she was.
0: She's pretty high strung.
1: Barbara is?
0: Yeah, she's very nice. Very nice, but she I wouldn't want to tangle with her.
1: Oh, I think she was in Saratoga. Carmen?
2: Yes.
1: Carmen, you're 21.
2: Yes.
1: What's up?
2: I'm 21, and my husband is 22, and we got married about 7 months ago. Mm-hmm. And in this time, we've been together for about 4.5 years. Mm-hmm. But his penis mm-hmm. is crooked downwards.
1: Mm.
2: Like, I don't know. It's crooks downwards.
0: Yeah.
2: And
0: now, I always thought that might not be such a bad thing, because that's sort of the direction the vagina goes, kind of downward like that. But we had Dr. Alter up here, who's actually coming up to replace, going to be up here next week while I'm out of town. And he was saying that he often has to correct that curve surgically, because it falls out a lot, and it's painful for women when guys have that downward curve.
1: Yeah. Uh-huh. All right. Well, you want to know what to do about it?
2: Yes. Is there any way to is there a way to fix it?
0: Again, he can try the...
2: It doesn't hurt me all the time, but sometimes it does.
0: He can try the vitamin E, 800 units a day, and then if not, listen on Thursday. Dr. Alter will be in here. I think it's Thursday, isn't it?
1: Yeah. Here's
0: Wednesday. Wednesday, I think he'll be in, and he'll be talking about this kind of thing.
1: Here's the deal.
2: Okay.
1: Popsicle sticks and zip ties.
2: Popsicle sticks and zip ties.
1: No. Here's
0: and epoxy.
1: Here's the whole... No.
0: No?
1: The zip tie's good enough.
0: Okay.
1: That hold it against the stick. Here's the whole thing. And plus, you want an adhesive that's got some flex on it, like a subfloor adhesive. Something that doesn't get hard, it'll get brittle. Things that dry hard break. They get brittle. They got to have a little flex to them.
0: Okay. All right.
1: See what I'm saying?
0: Yeah, gotcha.
1: Okay. No, not you, Carmen. Listen, there is a surgery. He doesn't want to do that unless it's a real serious situation.
0: Right.
1: Eat the 800 units of vitamin E. That'll help, according to Drew, though I don't believe it. But it couldn't hoit, as the Jewish doctor says. And Dr. Alter, the guy who has a very strange name, or an apropos name, because he does the bigger euphemism than gender reassignment, by the way.
0: Do me a favor and push him again a little bit on that business about you being a three-limbed person caught in a four-limbed body. Because
1: he had nothing to say about it.
0: Yeah.
1: Here's the whole thing is, you think, well, the guy's he's a doctor, he's a urologist, he's a plastic surgeon. I mean, Drew, as a doctor, can tell you this is a fairly brilliant guy.
0: Yeah, he's a smart guy.
1: To know what he knows, to be one of the few guys who has both those
0: boards and both
1: certifications is pretty damn crazy.
0: Oh, my God, yeah.
1: I mean, it'd be like being on the Olympic hockey team and on the Olympic gymnastics team. I mean, it's pretty amazing
0: stuff. He went back and got his plastic boards when he was, like, late 30s. I mean, your
1: brain's dried by
0: plastic.
1: Then.
0: Yeah.
1: It's crazy. But so he's definitely an impressive guy. But as we've talked about, he's used his genius for evil, like Lex Luthor. So we'll talk then. Anyways, he's a compelling guy, and he'll be in here Wednesday or Thursday or whatever this week. We'll talk to him about this Peyronie's and how it goes. But, yeah, the whole idea of he's doing the Lord's work because it's a after all, there's a woman trapped inside a man's body. I just love how that's passed. It's sort of like right up there with wardrobe malfunction. Really? What's that mean? Does that mean anything? I just like we've I see. And what about me? I got Napoleon trapped in me. Nothing? I'm nuts? I'm nuts because Napoleon is trapped in me and you're a victim because there's a woman trapped in you? Really? They're not the same thing. We're both not nuts. Only I'm nuts. Because I got the Emperor of France trapped in me, and you got a chick trapped in you. Yeah. Oh, you're saying, you poor guy. Was she forced into childbirth? When did she crawl up your ass? When did she show up? No, you're nuts just like I am. Thank you. We'll be back after this.

0: Well, that's the show, everybody. What do you know?
1: Mercifully.
0: Jack Osborne in here tomorrow night. So, until next time, this is Adam Carolla for Dr. Drew saying mahalo.
2: This has been Loveline. 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The producer for Loveline is Ann Ingold. Loveline is a presentation of Westwood One Entertainment. Adam Carolla and Dr. Drew. Loveline, coast to coast.
0: Hey, everybody. It's Loveline. I'm Adam Carolla. It's Dr. Drew. Phone number 1-800-LOVE-191. Dr. Drew. Board-certified internist and addiction medicine specialist. Man shows on tonight. Oh, yeah. Comedy Central. Saw it on the satellite earlier. Very good one.
3: Oh, really?
0: Yeah, went to a dildo factory.
3: Oh.
0: Very enlightening. And, of course, Wheel of Destiny. Always a big man show.
3: This is the one we actually pee on the guy's wallet, isn't it?
0: No.
3: No.
0: No, that was last season. I just got back from Yosemite.
3: Mm-hmm.
0: Very beautiful up there. Drew got back from Dodger Stadium where he played in his celebrity game. How'd that go?
3: It was fun.
0: That was Saturday?
3: Yeah.
0: Who played?
3: Who was it? Who did you know was there? Molly Culver was there, your girlfriend.
0: From VIP.
3: And that girl can chuck a ball.
0: Yeah.
3: Yeah. She can play baseball.
0: Really?
3: Yeah. I thought, oh,
0: I like
3: this
0: that.
3: Is too bad Adam's not here.
0: No, I'm really in love with her.
3: Yeah.
0: And did you play?
3: I hit.
0: You did?
3: Yeah.
0: What happened?
3: I hit out deep center.
0: Deep center?
3: Deep, well, not very deep center, but in the center.
0: Medium center.
3: Medium center, yeah.
0: Medium shallow. Texas leaguer.
3: Yeah.
0: They're playing up on you.
3: Yeah.
0: Who was playing center?
3: Mindy, I forget Mindy's last name.
0: A chick?
3: That's what I was told.
0: A chick got you out? Mindy Sterling?
3: Mindy Sterling.
0: From, I know her from the Groundlings, but you guys would know her from...
3: No, not
0: Mindy
3: Sterling.
0: Jesus, Drew, you scared me. Here, let's do a little remake.
3: Not Mindy Sterling.
0: I know her from the ground.
3: No, God, no.

0: It's embarrassing because I know Mindy from a million meetings. She's one of the entertainment reporters for like local news here.
1: All right. So it's an all-star lineup.
0: Yeah.
1: The point is, a chick got you out in center field?
0: Yep.
1: Jesus Christ.
0: She was a great player, too. I mean,
1: great?
0: No.
1: You must have hit it right into her mitt.
0: These guys can play.
1: Oh, please. I was there a few years ago. No one can play. Did your team win?
0: And we lost by one. It was a game. Oh. There was a game. They got a lot of guys.
1: Did you get some innings in?
0: No. It was worse this year because they're like twice as many people as usual. And so it was just being cranked through, and it was lucky to get up to bat.
1: I'll tell you, I've participated in a couple celebrity-type events. Never enough time for the actual event.
0: Yeah, it's not really there to play the game.
1: The people,
0: although guys are there to play ball.
1: Yeah, the people who put the event on want to see you get out there. They want the photo ops. They want to say you did it and all. They want to give you the jersey and everything. But I'd like to play. I'd like to get in nine innings.
0: There were a lot of people there wanting to play ball. Seriously. And there were some players. I mean, this people could play ball.
1: Okay. Austin Powers was where Mindy Sterling is from.
0: Mindy Sterling.
1: She's like the crazy German woman.
0: Yeah.
1: Okay. All right, so you got out by a chick. I went to Yosemite and took a nice hike, went to some waterfalls, and jumped in some water that was about 35 degrees.
0: But I had that weird experience when we did the Dodger game, you have when these professional ball players come up to you and want to meet you.
1: Yeah.
0: That's always kind of a weird moment.
1: Yeah, who wanted to meet you?
0: Dave Hansen, who was Dodger player.
1: Right.
0: Lives down in San Juan Capistrano, listens to us every night.
1: And, wow.
0: Yeah. And he invited me over to watch with the kids, put my kids out in the outfield for their batting practice. And
1: well, the kids,
0: kids
1: must have went nuts.
0: My kids went insane. They're huge Dodger fans.
1: Let me tell you something with those kids of yours, Drew. Too much,
0: I
1: too
0: know.
1: Soon.
0: Listen, this is where I really feel it. It's like, hey, you know, they're down there watching Gary Sheffield warm up. They're 6 feet away from him.
1: You know, we talk to people on a nightly basis who say at 16, sex is not good enough anymore. I have to go the anal route, and then right as I orgasm, I pop one of those amyl nitrate popper so I can get a rush.
0: You're telling me that's going to be my kids?
1: You say to the guy, listen, you're burnt out.
0: Mm-hmm.
1: You've had too much too soon. You're overwhelmed, overstimulated.
0: Where do you go from there?
1: Where do you go from here? Your kids, if they're not at Disneyland, they're out on the field at Dodger Stadium taking batting practice with Gary Sheffield. There's nowhere to go. It's all. This is going to be it.
0: Yeah, I know.
1: All right. Well, just be prepared for years and years and years and years of therapy. Mike?
2: Yes, hello.
1: You're 21?
2: Yeah, I'm 21. Well, I had a problem because, last 2 weeks, so it was very hard for me because I met a girl on the internet. And, we kissed and everything, but then later on she asked me to have sex. Well, I am a virgin.
0: Hang on a second. You met her online?
2: Yes.
0: And then you went and met her in person?
2: Exactly, yeah.
0: She lives near you?
2: Well, she lives very near, about 5 seconds from me walking by. Well,
0: that's kind of interesting coincidence, isn't it?
2: Yeah, well.
0: Out of all the millions of people online, you meet somebody that's 5 seconds away from you?
2: Yeah. I didn't know that she was living so close to me when she...
0: Doesn't that strike you as kind of peculiar?
2: Okay. No.
1: Okay,
2: no.
1: Mike, here's what I'm going to need you to do.
2: Okay.
1: Even if it doesn't strike you as peculiar, it strikes the rest of sane America as peculiar.
0: The rest of humanity.
1: I'm going to need you to acknowledge that so we can move on.
2: Oh, okay.
1: All right, go ahead, acknowledge it.
2: Okay, I acknowledge it. Okay.
1: Yes, it is a strange coincidence.
2: Well, maybe, but... Well...
1: But here's the problem. I know we can't even get off the ground in this show. But here's the problem I have. When you bring up something that's like a coincidence, you go online, you meet somebody online, and it turns out they live two houses down from you. When you don't acknowledge that, it makes me wonder if it happened or if there's something we don't know.
0: Or something you don't know, like somebody was stalking you or something, or somebody arranged that meeting.
1: Nothing that he couldn't know, because he would still think it was a weird coincidence.
0: Yeah.
1: Do you know what I mean?
0: Yes.
1: So you go, isn't that a coincidence? I go, yeah, maybe. And they keep going, and you think, well, wait a minute, maybe there's a part of this story that's missing.
0: Something's missing, yeah.
1: But I don't know if we're going to be able to find that out from Mike. Mike?
2: Yeah.
1: So just total coincidence that she lived down the street from you.
2: Yes.
1: Okay.
2: Really?
1: Okay. Well, do they have local chat? They must have chat neighborhood chats or something, right?
2: No. I met her on the Yahoo chat.
0: But you weren't in a chat unique for your neighborhood or designed for your vicinity or anything?
2: No. It was like only for Chicago area. So the entire Chicago is like on chat.
0: Yeah, I understand, okay, but so, it wasn't the entire world on Chad. At least we had narrowed it down to Chicago.
2: Yeah, well, yeah, it's entire Chicago. But I didn't know, really, when I met her, that she was living a few seconds from me.
3: Are you stupid or something?
1: We got that, Yakov. So what's up?
2: Okay, well...
1: Now, you kissed...
2: Yes, and then she asked me to have sex.
1: Mm-hmm.
2: And, well, because I am a virgin, so I don't know what I should do or what I should think.
1: I see. And, well, what you should think is, great, I'm not going to be a virgin much longer, and then what you should do is have sex.
0: How old is she?
2: And, well, she's 19.
1: Do you like her?
2: Well, I met her only about twice, really, so, well, it's kind of, well, chatting on the internet is making you think that you know the person well.
0: Right, which is sort of an illusion, isn't it? Where are you from, Mike?
2: Well, originally, I am not from the United States.
0: Shocking.
1: Hold the phone.
0: Wait a minute, Adam.
1: Not from the United States.
0: Wait a minute. I don't get
1: it.
0: Now there's something missing.
1: Canada.
0: Yeah, okay.
1: Canada.
2: No, I'm from Poland originally.
1: Oh, holy crap. All right. So you're from Poland. You've been in the United States for how long?
2: Well, about 3 years right now.
1: 3 years. And English is pretty good.
2: Well, when I came here, I couldn't even speak English. That's the point.
1: Wow. Amazing.
0: That's nice.
1: You're a genius.
2: So, well, it took me a while.
1: Well, so... Do you want to see her for a third time?
2: Well, of course. And she really wants to meet me.
0: What do you do for a living?
2: Well, right now I am a student at college. So that's
0: Don't you meet people at school?
2: Yeah, but, well, I am kind of shy, so it kind of takes...
0: And what's this woman like?
2: Well, she's kind of crazy.
1: Yeah. All right. Yeah. Here's the deal. Yeah. Mike, you're not that interested in her. You don't like her. She scares you.
2: Maybe. I don't know.
1: Okay. Yeah. No, listen.
0: Meet someone at school. Trust your instincts.
1: Trust your instincts. Yeah. Polish as they may be, still trust them. Are we not doing enough Polak jokes anymore in the United States?
0: They sort of lost their...
1: We got to get back with that.
0: Lost their edge, I think.
1: Here's the deal. As a 21-year-old guy, you go out on two dates with a girl, you know damn well whether you like her or not. You don't do that we barely know each other crap.
0: Yeah, I know.
1: He went out on two dates... Yeah. If he was into her, he'd be into her.
0: He's never dated before, so he's like doesn't understand the cues and milestones and he said it himself. I don't know what to think.
1: This ain't the one for Mike.
0: Hey, I saw Gary Marshall this weekend.
1: Yeah.
0: He wants to come up here.
1: He'll never be here.
0: Oh, he always said call.
1: All right.
0: And Jay Moore said hi.
1: Oh, all right. Well, he may come in.
0: Yeah.
1: All right. Good times. Krista?
4: Yeah.
1: What's up? You're 28.
4: Yes.
1: Yes.
4: I was talking to my doctor last week, and I thought that Dr. Drew had said before on the show some time ago that there is a hormone that a woman releases when she has an orgasm that makes her want to bond with whoever she's with.
0: I'm not sure that's necessarily in response to orgasm, but in response to intimacy and physical intimacy, it's called oxytocin.
4: How do you spell that?
0: O-X... I have to almost spell it. O-X-Y-T-O-C-I-N.
4: Okay, because he...
1: Well, what do you mean? You mean during intercourse?
0: It's a hormone that women release in intimate encounter that men release less of, and even more so, men don't respond to oxytocin.
4: Uh-huh.
0: And so the influence of testosterone, oxytocin doesn't do very much. And the influence of estrogen, it becomes very much of a bonding experience. And then estrogen has a whole other effect on the physiology in terms of increasing receptivity.
1: Why should women release it if men aren't receptive to it?
0: No. Men release it in their own brain, from their own brain into their own system, but it doesn't do anything to them. When women release it in their brain into their system, they feel a bond to the person that they're with.
1: They release it into the environment.
0: No. It's from the pituitary into their bloodstream.
1: Fantastic.
4: So does that, I mean, is it when you spend time with a person, does it not necessarily be released more when you have sex with a person?
0: I'll recommend a book. Let me recommend a book. It's called Two of Them, Sex on the Brain and Alchemy of Love and Lust.
4: Okay.
0: And it talks about the influences of these different hormones and how profoundly different the male hormones are and how different our brains are and how different they are under the influences of these different hormones that we each have.
1: Why do you want to know, Krista?
4: Well, basically, interestingly enough, I dated a guy who was, like, very Catholic, and we didn't have sex for the year and a half we were dating. And I ended up really liking it because as frustrating as it was at times, things were just so much simpler. fixes that such a complex dynamic to a relationship that can already be complicated to begin with. So,
1: well, it's even simpler not to get in any relationship. Isn't that the simplest?
4: Well, yeah, but I mean, I still want to date people and go out and get to know people.
1: Hmm.
4: So I'm dating this guy, and I'm not saying I never want to have sex with him. I'm just like, he's very eager, and I'm just telling him, you know, I want to take it slow. And so I was talking to my doctor about this, and so he happened to, you know, I happened to mention this hormone and ask him if he knew what it was, and he couldn't think of which.
1: All right.
0: No, it's a good thing to take your time.
1: Don't get too caught up in the chemical part of sex and relationships. And
0: the reason
1: talking to your doctor. Hey, I'm dating this new guy and he wants to nail
0: it's
1: me.
0: Good.
1: But
0: it's good.
1: Oh, did she just call her doctor?
0: Krista.
1: Krista?
4: Yeah.
1: Did you just call your doctor up and start chatting him up about the new dude?
4: He's my psychiatrist.
1: Oh, okay. That's fine. All right. What are you on? Are you on something?
4: Yeah, I'm on Depakote and Effexor.
1: All right, baby.
0: The Effexor might block some of your libido, too. So.
1: Yeah, that's why you can date Christians.
4: That's never been a problem, unfortunately. But
0: so you're manic.
4: Not now.
0: But, I mean, that's your tendency, right?
4: Well, hypomania and bipolar, too.
1: All right, hey, good times. Take care of yourself.
4: Well, thank you.
1: Stay on those meds.
4: You guys are just great.
1: Thanks, baby. Don't have any kids.
0: Nice. She can't on those medicines.
1: Oh, okay, good.
0: Or good. Shouldn't on those medicines.
1: Hey, Drew, can't we just work a little sterilization agent into just about any antipsychotic medication that we hand out?
0: No. Nope.
1: You know, doing the math there.
0: Yeah.
1: We don't need a nut job giving birth to some smaller nut jobs. We don't need mama nut job giving birth to baby nut job. Do you know what I'm saying? I'd like to be a part of that.
0: Yes, mine hair. You're really going for the...
1: I think it's a good plan.
0: For the manipulation of the race, huh?
1: Enrique? Oh, whatever race.
5: Hey, what's up?
0: That's what I'm saying.
1: Yeah.
5: So mayonnaise.
1: Hey, what's up there, Enrique? You're 18.
6: That's my main mayonnaise.
5: Yeah, I just finished seeing Love Line.
1: You just finished what?
5: Seeing Love Line.
0: The Man Show?
1: You mean Man Show?
5: I mean, yeah, the Man Show, yeah, my bad.
1: Fantastic episode this week, wasn't it?
5: Yeah.
1: Thanks.
5: Yeah.
7: Whatever.
1: All right. Did you enjoy the Man Show?
5: Well, I watched a little bit. You know, I watched the news a little bit, but...
1: Okay, hang on. I think it's like squeezing a bar rag trying to get a compliment on anyone who calls this show. Just watch some of them. Yeah, did you? It's an exceptionally good episode, wouldn't you say?
0: It's all right.
1: It's all right. I didn't really watch all of it. Just go, enjoyed it. It's not going to be a quiz. I'm not going to... ask you to
0: my sincerest wish is that they're just trying to be honest and they don't have the horsepower to pre-think what they're saying.
1: Yeah, but imagine if we were like cops and we're like, pull them out, you've been drinking tonight? Yeah. How much? An S load. Were you speeding? Yeah. And I killed my girlfriend. She's in the trunk. So you want me to pop it for you? Should you just arrest me? Should I just come in now? Enrique?
5: Yeah, what's up?
1: All right, so what's your question?
5: Well, all right, I had this girlfriend. I've been going out with her for about a year. And I met her at work, and her mom worked with us at the same store. And they're really religious. You know, they wear the veil around their head, and, you know, she's Islamic. And
0: does she wear the veils?
5: Well, no. She's not, but her mom does.
1: Mm-hmm.
5: But
0: are they a little freaked about that?
5: Well, not really, but, I mean, they are, but they say, like, to wear it when they're married.
0: Hmm.
1: Well, you wear one when you're married?
5: Yeah, well...
1: Right, because you get ugly, you get older, you don't want to put makeup on, put the veil on.
5: Yeah, well, so that happened, and her parents want her to have a prearranged marriage, you know what I'm saying?
1: Mm-hmm.
5: And when we saw each other, a lot of stuff happened between the time, her parents found out I got in trouble. I talked to her parents. They were like, never see her again.
1: Ooh.
5: Or else, like, they'll disown her.
1: Who? Listen.
0: That must have been a pleasant time.
1: Yeah.
5: It was hell, you know.
1: What's your religion?
5: Well, I converted to Islam.
0: On her behalf?
5: Well, not because of her, because I was doing drugs and stuff like that.
1: Huh.
5: And so, like, I didn't want to do that.
1: So you went with the Islam?
5: Yeah, like sort of like what Malcolm X did, you know?
1: Yeah, okay.
0: And that helped you stop?
5: Yeah, it helped me stop.
0: You're still smoking pot, though?
5: No, I swear.
1: Really?
5: No.
1: Well, Islam, I mean, you should be able to smoke weed in that religion, right?
5: Well, I know people.
1: All the brothers in that? Hmm?
5: Well, I know people who grow that and like smoke cigarettes, but I don't think, I mean, I try to get away from that now.
1: All right. So now you're Islamic, right?
5: Yeah. Well,
1: and she's Islamic, so everything's
0: what's
1: fine.
0: What's the problem? Man?
5: Yeah, no, the problem is that they want her to marry some guy in their race.
0: What's their race?
5: And she wants to break up with me just like that, you know, so that's why I think her parents brainwashed her.
0: What's their race?
5: She's Bengali. She's from Bangladesh.
1: Uh-huh.
5: And so, like...
1: What are you? Where are you from?
5: I'm from Bolivia.
1: Wow.
0: Interesting.
1: Crazy mix you're over there.
5: I mean, I'm not into... I don't care about the race, you know. It's all cool. Yeah. I mean, yeah. I actually prefer them, you know, because they're more pure, you know what I'm saying?
0: No.
5: Like, they don't go out with guys like I don't know, they're more...
1: Yeah, I know what you're saying. He's from Bolivia.
5: Yeah, so like...
1: Yeah.
5: I don't know.
1: They'll go out to the troublemakers. Mm. Nicaraguans, El Salvadorians, the black guys, right? All the dirty races.
0: Oh, nice.
1: Well, that's what he said.
5: I'm not saying that.
1: That's what he meant.
5: No, I'm not saying that.
1: Italians. Yeah. I'll include myself in that group.
5: No.
1: Okay, look, look, she broke up.
5: I mean, she wants to, I mean, she just like said, like, we didn't see each other for 2 weeks, and she's like, oh, I think we should break up.
0: How old is she?
5: She's 19.
0: Well, she wants to break up, though.
5: But.
1: Well, maybe it's her parents getting her to do it, and maybe it's her, and maybe it's that she's a product of her parents. We don't know.
5: I don't think it's her, because... Like, I mean, it's been a year relationship, and she just...
0: But I'm certain you appealed... Listen, Enrique, you appealed to her about that, though, right? You've said, this is not you, this is your parents. What does she say to that?
5: Well, like, in the beginning of the relationship, she's like, no matter what, you know...
0: No. Stay with me.
1: In the beginning.
0: When you now say to her, this has got to come from your parents, what does she say?
5: What do you mean? What does she say? Like,
0: when you confront her with what you're telling us now, that this must be a brainwashing, this must be from your parents, what does she say?
5: Well, she says it's partly because of her parents and of her respect for her family.
0: And partly?
5: And partly because she wants to supposedly.
1: Yeah. Does she say allegedly or supposedly?
0: Because I allegedly want to break up.
5: Well, she didn't say that, but I mean, I know her. Really
0: what did
5: well.
0: She say?
5: She just said she just wants to break up because of her parents.
0: Nope.
1: No.
0: She didn't say that. She said part of it is her parents, and the other part is what?
5: Just because she wants to.
0: Oh, okay.
1: There you go.
0: That's the part that has meaning.
1: So, either way, they both have meaning. But
0: I mean, that's the part you can't reason with or argue with.
1: Right.
0: If she's done, she's done.
5: All right, but let's just say if, like, I mean, all right. Well, I'm just saying, like, I don't think that's her, you know?
1: Yeah, all right. Yeah,
0: every 18-year-old that the girlfriend wants to break up with him tells us that. That you don't understand, she doesn't understand, right? Haven't we heard that a million times?
1: Oh, I don't even... Yes, absolutely. And I would try to talk to Enrique, but I don't really think we have enough time, and I don't have enough energy.
0: All right.
1: Look, if he doesn't feel this is her, then, you know, ask her again. But if he keeps getting the same answer, then you have to get out of the denial phase and move on with life.
0: The problem is this is the beginning of a certain kind of stalking, this kind of massive denial, resented, you know, jilted lover kind of thing.
1: Here's the whole thing, guys. The bottom line is somebody wants out or not. If they want out, they want out. It doesn't matter what reason they give you. And unfortunately, they always give you reasons they don't have to do with you because they want to be kind.
0: Right.
1: Nobody quits a job and says to the boss, hey, you're a prick. That's why. Well, I got other opportunities.
0: Yeah.
1: Well, the problem with that is the person goes, what are they paying you?
0: Yeah.
1: I'll match it. Now you got to go back to the prick part again.
0: Yeah.
1: But this is what everybody does. Whatever you're trying to back out of, you always give the most pleasant reason, the least confrontational reason, and the easiest reason, especially when you're dealing with a guy who's got some energy,
0: right,
1: like Enrique.
0: You want to avoid conflict, and you want to spare people's feelings.
1: Right, and I wish I had, well, I got crazy parents. I wish they were Islamic, so I could have told a few girls to hit the road in my life and hid behind, pardon the reference, the veil of my parents wanting me to break up.
0: Yeah.
1: Yeah, everyone does that, and Enrique can't hear that. So hear it, Enrique. That's all right. You're
0: but
1: young.
0: You don't understand. I know her.
1: You're a young Islamic guy now, and you can find yourself some new chicks. We'll be back. Buddy, it's Loveline. I'm Adam Carolla. That's Dr. Drew over there. Phone number 1-800-LOVE-191. All right, let's hop back the phones. We'll speak to Claire, who's 17. Claire?
6: Yeah, hi.
1: What's up?
6: Not much.
1: Sorry. That's all right.
6: Making conversation.
1: That's okay.
6: I have a problem with when me and my boyfriend are messing around when we 69.
1: Mm-hmm.
6: He doesn't notice it, but it, like, he urinates or it smells like he does. And it's just really odd, and he doesn't know why, and he doesn't know that he's doing it. He just knows it feels good. And I was like, why do you do that? And he says he doesn't know.
0: No, wait a minute. How could it...
1: I like the part where she goes, why do you do that? I don't know.
6: Because we discussed
1: why?
6: Afterwards, because I was like, oh, my God, I was like, have you ever done that before? And he's like, no, that's never happened.
0: It smelled like he urinated.
6: Well, he did. It looked like it. It smelled like it because it got on my shirt. I was like, what is that? He's like, I don't know. I was like, eh. So.
0: Well, now, wait a minute.
1: Now, who was on, who was the 6 and who was the 9?
6: I was on top.
1: You were on top. He was on the bottom.
6: Yes.
1: Did you see urine come out of him?
6: Well, yeah.
1: Okay.
0: Does anything else come out of him?
6: No, that's all.
0: You see what I'm getting at here, Adam?
1: Did he have an orgasm?
6: No, well, when I go down on him, he doesn't have an orgasm. He can only have an orgasm during sex anyway.
1: Mm-hmm.
0: Could it be...
1: Don't trust a guy like that, by the way.
0: Could it be sort of pre-ejaculate kind of thing?
6: Maybe, I don't know, but I was wondering if you could, you know, give me any answers.
1: Well,
6: on
1: how much comes out?
6: A good amount.
1: Hold on a second.
0: Got that measurement down?
1: Good. You said a...
0: goodly amount.
1: Good amount.
6: I don't know. I don't know how to... It's not like I measure
1: it. You can't quantify... You can't measure it. You know what I always love, too?
0: The way people overestimate what comes out of a liquid form.
1: Well, that drives me nuts. Yeah. And when you ask a fairly simple question, and then they come back with a sort of... I didn't measure it.
0: Indignant.
1: Yeah. The question is there's times when a man takes a leak and at the airport and he puts his penis back into his underpants and there's a nice big wet splotch on
0: right.
1: the end of his pants.
0: Right.
1: There's an amount. And yeah. then there's times you fall asleep loaded, have a dream, you're at a Subway urinal, and destroy the whole mattress and box spring. That's another amount. Now, do you have to have a graduated cylinder to determine which was more and which was less? No, but we can't get that here. I'm asking, Claire, was urine coming out of his penis
0: spraying
1: in the
0: out?
1: Kind of way that you would see when someone urinates?
6: Yes.
0: Spraying out of his urine, out of his penis.
1: So he's lying on his back and essentially just urinating, and you're seeing urine come out of his penis?
6: Yes.
1: All right. It didn't really... How come it didn't really seem like that's what you're getting at the beginning of the call?
0: Because it wouldn't just some a little bit get in your shirt then that would be ruining the mattress, ruining the box springs, getting all over him.
1: Well, does he stop then?
6: Well, because it happened twice, and the first time I didn't notice, but...
0: How can you not notice someone urinating on you, letting loose?
6: Because I didn't know what it was because he was still inside of my mouth, and I kind of freaked out. And I went to the bathroom and I spit it out and I was I could taste it and I was like,
1: all right, so that was a small amount,
0: enough to fill your mouth.
6: It was enough. It was filled my whole mouth.
0: Okay.
1: Jesus Christ!
6: But then,
1: Drew, do you 69 anymore? It's not even in my. It's like, you know what the 69 is for me sexually. You know how there's stuff that used to be in people's jukebox? They pull it out and they rotate it every once in a while. It's not even in there anymore. It's like in a closet
0: somewhere.
1: D5 used to be 69 on my jukebox. It's not even there. I don't know where it is. I'd have to go down to the basement and see if I could find it. Not even 69 is not there anymore. I mean, not only do I not 69, it's not in the bag of things I could do anymore. I'd have to go make a special trip to go get the 69.
0: I think you could find it next to the fingering section.
1: Be next to the finger bang. Like, if I was with a chick and she was like, hey, let's 69, I'd be like, oh.
0: You can't.
1: Where is it? Is it in your pants? No, I got to go down. I got to go get. This is going to take a few phone calls. Do you got time? Do you really want a 69? Because I got to make a couple of calls. This could take a while.
0: Yeah.
1: I got to be down, like, in the crawl space of my house with a flashlight, trying to see if I can find the 69.
0: I think you'd find the finger bang first.
1: Yeah, probably would. Claire?
0: Okay. So, he's able to release urine.
1: When he has an erection.
0: A few ounces when he has an erection, which already is a feat that's mind-boggling.
1: Right.
6: But it's only when we have, when we 69. And, I mean, it might not be urine, because I do know that there's a certain...
1: No. Unless if you had a mouth full of something, a liquid that tasted like urine, it's urine. I don't trust her. She had a mouth full. I mean, she may have had a teaspoonful that felt like
0: And he did. There was no ejaculatory releases, right? There were no muscular spasms, you noticed.
1: She doesn't know. What do you do? Get all coked up and then drop a Quaalude and have like a six-pack of wine coolers before you have sex? How come you don't know anything?
6: I don't do drugs.
1: Well, what's up? How you don't know where you are?
6: You're like, I
1: don't know. I don't know. I can't tell what it was. I don't know where his penis was. I think it was in my ear. I'm not sure. Something came out of his penis. I'm not sure what it was. It's hard to tell where I was. Well, what's up? You don't know where you are? You don't know what's coming out of him? You don't know any of that stuff?
6: Well, I wasn't positive. No, I apologize.
1: All right. Well, Drew, what is this? Could be some prostate problem or something?
0: Yeah, it could be a lot. Is he on a medication?
6: Yeah, but I don't know what it's called.
0: Okay, well, what's the medicine for?
6: It's a certain depression.
0: All right. Those medicines are notorious for causing strange ejaculations and certain kinds of urinations and things, and I bet it's more related to his medication than anything else.
1: What are you using for birth control?
6: It's called
0: Elise. LS. That's fine.
1: Good. All right, baby. Don't get pregnant.
6: Okay. No.
0: This is probably his medication, okay? There you go.
1: Well, I mean, that's got to be crazy when you're depressed and you're 17, you're on medication, but you're doing a lot of 69ing. I mean, how do you process that? It's like the Lord was saying, good news and bad news. Bad news, you're going to be on medication to alter your depression. Good news, plenty of 69 and coming up.
0: Bad news, you won't be able to enjoy it.
1: Right. Marina?
7: Yeah?
1: You're 17?
7: Yeah.
1: What's up?
7: Well, about 2 weeks ago, my parents left for Mexico, and me and my cousin, she came over because my parents didn't want to leave me by myself, and we were just messing around talking about, you know, bisexuals and gays, and all of a sudden, like, me and my cousin just started fooling around.
0: This is a female cousin?
7: Yeah.
0: How old is she?
7: She's 19.
0: Oh, your parents must be just delighted.
7: What?
1: Oh, they went to Mexico and left the kid. What the hell do they care?
7: Well, they left me with my cousin.
0: Oh, yeah. We get that part.
1: Your troubled 19-year-old cousin?
7: She's not troubled. I look up to her a lot. And
1: sure. You're 69ing. You gotta look up.
7: I don't know. I know I'm not... like a gay or anything.
1: No.
0: All right.
1: No.
0: Well, let's chalk this up to somebody. Have you been victimized before?
7: Well, my dad molested me when he would come home drunk and stuff.
0: All right. Well,
1: perfectly normal, perfectly
0: this
1: healthy.
0: This 19-year-old is once again taking advantage of you and victimizing you. And I understand you're not gay, and that's good, but if you are not gay...
1: Don't act gay.
0: You're right.
7: It's
0: not likely you would have gone on along with this if this person weren't a victimizer, weren't had any real concern with how you were feeling during this encounter. And if you were just experimenting, then so be it.
7: The thing is that I like really enjoyed it, but like I don't see myself with other women. I just liked it with her because she was, I don't know, me and her get along very well.
1: Well, wait a minute. One of the reasons you liked it with her is because you look up to her.
7: Yeah.
1: And the other thing is that she showed you some attention and some affection.
7: Yeah.
0: Right.
1: And it was a female, and it was like in a non-threatening kind of way, right?
7: Yeah.
1: And what did you guys do?
7: Well, we first, Well, she kind of asked if I wanted to try and, you know, kiss, and so we did, and it just got, like, so into it that I, you know, I ate her out, and
1: finishing school? Where? Okay. All right.
0: She has trouble talking about these things. I don't know.
1: I understand. I understand. This is difficult.
0: Yeah.
1: Now, this cousin, this is the daughter of who?
7: My aunt. She's a sister
0: of your drunken dad?
7: Huh? Yeah.
0: Yeah. Surprise.
1: Yeah.
0: And she's married to a drunken guy, too?
7: Well, her dad is an alcoholic,
0: too.
7: Right.
0: Shocking.
1: Here's my wish for your dad, that the donkey that he took to Mexico is hit by a Greyhound bus. That is my sincere wish for your molesting drunken father. I really do. I hope something horrible happens in Mexico, besides going to Mexico. I want something actual horrible in Mexico to happen to him.
7: Yeah.
1: Yeah. When's he coming back?
7: They're staying there for about 2 weeks.
1: Good. Maybe something will land on them. That'd be nice. And what did how long did your dad do this to you?
7: When I was little, he kept doing it. Like, well, he gets drunk basically every day. I mean, I think he's drunk right now, but I don't.
1: Watch the F word there, baby. Anderson put her on hold because she said she didn't give an F. But listen. Can't we let someone who's been molested by their drunken dad use the F word on the air a couple of times? Deserve that?
0: Yeah. She deserves a pass.
1: Yeah, you get a free pass. It's seniors' discounts and handicap parking. This is the same thing. You get molested, you can use the F word once. All right. So he stopped doing this, though, right?
7: Yeah, he did. Mm-hmm. And old enough to, I don't let him do it anymore.
0: So he has a little sister now or something he's doing it to?
7: No, I don't have a little sister.
1: You know.
7: I'm the only child.
1: Mm. Really?
0: Neighborhood kids?
7: What?
1: No. And what is, did your mom know about this?
7: No, she doesn't.
0: Don't you think you ought to tell somebody and get some help for this?
7: I don't know how to tell her.
0: Maybe not mom is the place to start.
1: Right.
0: Is there someone at school you could tell?
7: No, if you go to a counselor at school, they take you out. And I mean, I don't want to, I love my mom a lot,
1: mm-hmm.
7: but it's just that I don't get along with my dad.
1: Yeah.
7: And I don't want to, leave my mom with him. And she won't leave him.
0: Well, I think if she knew what was going on between you and him, she would leave.
1: She probably has some feeling. I mean, think about her dad.
0: Was she sexually abused by her dad?
7: I don't know.
0: No, I think probably.
1: Just assume everybody was in the entire family. All right, Marina, here's your work. Are you ready?
7: Yeah.
1: I'm going to give you your plan for life.
7: Okay.
1: A, do not hook up with some abusive alcoholic prick.
7: Okay.
0: Or victimizing female.
1: You will be attracted to guys like this.
7: Yeah.
1: Be careful. Do not ruin your life with these guys.
7: Mm-hmm.
1: Number two, don't have any kids for a while. Get your grades up and go away to college somewhere.
7: Okay.
1: Get out of that house. And eventually, you're going to have to get some counseling and do all that kind of stuff. Right now, just get good grades, go off to college, don't get pregnant, stay away from abusive guys with booze bottles in their hands. And as far as your cousin goes...
0: And hash pipes.
1: Just chalk it up to experience. Do not get back involved with your cousin.
0: Yeah.
1: You're not a lesbian. It's one more thing that happened in your life, and you're going to have to move on. All right?
7: Okay.
1: All right, baby. Take care.
7: Bye.
1: Bye-bye. That's a dynamite dad. That's a great dad.
0: And yet another. Another fine American father.
1: Right. All right. Laura?
8: Yeah, hi.
1: You're 17. What's up?
8: Is it normal for you not to give a crap about the guy who just takes your virginity one night?
1: Not normally, but it could happen. Is that the way you feel about the guy who took your virginity?
8: Well, yeah.
1: And it was about a month ago? It says on the screen July 4th?
8: Yeah.
1: Okay.
0: You don't give a crap? Are you going to break?
1: Yeah, let's go to break.
0: All right.
1: We'll talk to her about that. Hang on, all right?
8: All right.
1: All right. Ooh. We'll be back.
9: Hi, this is Dave Navarro. You're listening to Loveline with Adam Carolla and Dr. Dre.
1: Hey, everybody. It's Loveline. I'm Adam. That's Dr. Drew. That's our friend Dave Navarro there. All right, let's get back to the phones one more time and speak to Laura, who we were talking to. Lost her virginity on the 4th of July. She's 17. So about a month ago, and is not interested in the guy she lost it to.
8: Yeah.
1: Is he interested in you?
8: Oh, see, that's the weird thing. I mean, I asked him. Well, see, I was supposed to actually get... I was told to control my language, but I literally got effed, and I was supposed to by three guys, but their mechanical difficulties enabled them to rise to the occasion, you could say.
0: Wait a minute. What the hell's going on here?
1: I don't know. Laura, what's up? What happened to you? Yeah, where's your dad?
8: Sleeping.
1: Sleeping where?
8: My mom's bedroom.
1: Did something bad happen to you?
8: Well, it's just my parents, they only let me go out with, like, my best friend and relatives, and I just couldn't take it anymore. I've been locked up in this house for, like, 7 months.
0: Did they yell at you a lot? Are they sort of abusive to you?
8: Oh, yelling, yeah.
0: Did they ever hit you?
8: Not recently.
0: But when you were a little kid?
8: Oh, yeah.
1: What's your dad doing?
0: There you go.
1: What's your dad? Cop?
8: No. Nah.
1: Male nurse?
8: Home improvements?
1: No.
8: Electrician?
1: Oh. Yeah. In the trades.
0: Union?
1: Bad. Is he in the union?
8: Nah.
1: Yeah. I don't know if that's worse. All right. So, listen, you sound a little angry.
0: A little angry. Well, yeah, why not?
1: Very angry. Well,
0: You've been abused. You've been physically abused, then emotionally abused. Okay. And you know, now you're out to get revenge.
1: You're gonna lose your virginity to three or four guys?
8: Three
1: guys?
8: Yeah.
1: How old were they?
8: One was just turned 17, another was 19, mm-hmm. and the one I actually did lose it to turned 16.
0: But this
1: and
0: is...
1: No,
0: this
1: wait
0: is.
1: A minute. And how did it go? You were at a 4th of July party?
8: Nah. They wouldn't let me go out like I was saying, and I just couldn't take it. So 1 o'clock in the morning, I chugged a few shots of Jim Beam, grabbed a couple of shots of moonshine, and hopped off my porch.
1: Okay, where did you find the... By the way, where were you when I was in high school with the chugging and the moonshine?
0: I was going to say, is that something, what does that mean even now?
1: I didn't even know what moonshine is. Couldn't you have just had another shot of the Jim Beam? You had to go to the moonshine?
8: I don't like whiskey.
0: Oh, moonshine.
1: I see.
0: Yeah.
1: Moonshine
0: of course.
1: Goes down like, it's really like sorbet melting in your mouth.
8: Faster.
1: Right. Okay, so you jumped off your porch, and where did you find the three guys?
8: Well, there were four, and they were coming to get me. I was supposed to meet them down the road at the church, but sure. I didn't get there, so
1: right.
8: They picked me up in halfway.
1: Picked you up in the road, mm-hmm. And where did you meet these guys? I know they were coming to get you, but where did you meet them?
8: I met the one that I actually had sex with. He lives down the street from my grandmother.
1: I see.
0: And, what do you think was going through those guys' minds?
1: So,
0: what do you think was going through those guys' minds? Think about it.
8: Oh, I know.
0: Here's a girl that just likes to have sex. This is great.
1: She's horny, dude.
0: She's horny. She wants it as badly as we do.
8: I told him the deal.
1: So what'd you tell him?
8: Well, they all know I hate to be touched. I just hate it. And I drank because I knew what I wanted to do. I just wanted to get laid. And I knew I wouldn't let him touch me if I wasn't...
1: Right. That's how I am with the strippers. I got to get boozed up in there. And so you got drunk, and now you're with the four guys.
8: Yeah.
1: And you go somewhere. Where do you go?
8: My granny's house.
0: Oh.
1: Your granny's house. Where's your granny?
8: West Virginia.
1: I know, but is she in her house?
8: No. They were all gone.
1: There you go. That's the part you got to.
8: Went there, it was an empty house, and there was more liquor.
1: All right, so a little more moonshine.
8: No. I had a shot of rum, shot of Canadian mist, and a half a bottle of red wine.
1: Half bottle of red wine.
8: Yeah.
1: And then the one guy says, okay, it's time to start having sex.
8: Actually, no. He asked if he could go first.
1: Yeah, smart. So he goes first.
8: Well, yeah.
1: And he has sex. And then, No.
8: No, that's the thing. Mechanical difficulty.
0: He couldn't get it up.
1: Right, that was that guy.
8: He asked me to play with it, and I told him if he was going to get it up, he was going to do it on his own. So
1: sure.
8: He asked me for a bathroom.
1: He asked you for what, bathroom?
8: Yeah, he went to go to the bathroom.
1: Mm-hmm. All right, isn't the bathroom outdoors in West Virginia there?
8: No, it's Virginia.
1: Got a moon carved into the door. So
0: half moon.
1: He goes...
8: My grandfather has that.
1: She does, yeah. Nice. Shocking. So he tries to play with himself, then guy number two comes along, and what happens?
8: I pull him in, and I threw him on the bed, and I'm like, you either get it up, or you get it up now, or you get the F out. And
0: that's good for a guy.
8: He said the same thing. It's too much pressure. Could you help it out? And I'm like, oh, God forsaken.
1: Yeah.
10: I mean, I just want to get laid, and I already told him foreplay is boring. It takes too long, and why do you got to take all that time when you know what's coming? And I just wanted to get some dick.
1: You're right.
10: I didn't want to do the kissing.
1: I have a vanity plate that says that.
10: It's just boring. It doesn't do nothing for me.
1: Yeah, but wait a second. You're a virgin, right?
10: Yeah.
1: How do you? Okay, I didn't want to get into it, but how do you? You know, she sounds like she was brought up in a brothel, for Christ's sake. I mean, she's a virgin? How are you so bored of foreplay when you're a virgin? Okay, well, don't even answer. You got a million problems. So then guy number three, what happens?
10: He came up to help me put my clothes on, but ended up taking off his.
1: I see. Well, I'll do that sometimes in order, because I find them confining, my own clothes, and it's hard to help people when mine are on, so I'll take mine off and help them out with their clothes. So, and then you had sex with him?
10: Yeah.
1: Okay. And then the fourth guy couldn't get it going either?
10: No, I wouldn't even let him in. He didn't want to take off his hat for me, so I just told him he has to be celibate if he wanted to do what I wanted.
0: Country bear jamboree
1: right.
0: here.
1: Yeah.
0: Oh, my God.
1: Yeah. So he didn't want to take his hat off.
10: Yeah.
1: Oh. So that was it.
10: Yeah.
1: Was it one of those big novelty foam hats? You know, those big, huge, you know, 20-gallon ones?
10: No, he had a black eye, and he thought his hair looked bad.
1: Yeah. Well, I got that black man's hair, too. It gets a little nappy sometimes. I could understand him wanting to take his hat off.
0: Do you cut on yourself, Laura, too?
10: Huh?
0: Do you cut on yourself?
10: No.
0: Nothing like any other self? Just, do you ever try to hurt yourself?
10: I can't stand pain. I'm a big sissy.
1: So you've had sex with one guy.
10: Yeah.
1: And
0: but this is so massively self-destructive.
1: Oh, my God.
0: Yeah, this is really serious.
1: Yeah, what's up, baby?
10: I just got mad because the one guy I did have sex with, I mean, he really pissed me off.
1: Yeah.
10: He was okay with passing me around like a piece of meat with his friends because they're his friends.
1: Hey, Laura?
10: Mm-hmm?
1: You're going to be mad at a lot of guys a good portion of your life.
10: Well, I told him he was going to be like that, and he's
1: No, forget about him. I'm just, here's what I'm going to try to do. I'm going to try to infuse 10 years worth of knowledge into you in about 10 seconds. A, do not sleep with any more guys. You got some serious issues, baby. Serious. I sit here all night and talk to people with issues, and you got some real, real serious issues. Do you hear that?
10: Could I start A after tomorrow?
1: No.
0: Now.
10: God.
1: Laura, I don't know. You got to get some counseling. You got to do something. Can you go lesbian? Can you find Jesus Christ? You have to do something because you're going to be doing porn films in 3 weeks.
0: No, that would be
10: my answer.
0: That would be a good outcome, frankly.
1: Yeah, I'd like
10: the whole lesbian thing. Cause, I mean, I love my. I went and I like.
0: Oh, Laura, girls. Laura, you are spinning and spinning out of control.
10: Mm-hmm.
0: Yeah. In fact, you got to see someone. You are on a path that is very self-destructive. And
10: I'm sort of like my dad. I'm stubborn, and you're the closest thing I'll ever get to a shrink, because everybody wants to send me to one, but...
1: Yeah, well, listen to them.
0: You need some medicine, you need some counseling, you need to stop the alcohol, and God knows what other drugs you're doing.
10: Mm.
0: You got to be contained, and you need help doing that.
1: We got to go, but, Lord, and don't get pregnant, please, and just don't hang out with guys for a while, okay?
10: I don't have any girlfriends.
1: Well, then don't hang out with anybody. Get a dog.
0: You need some girlfriends.
10: And I have another question.
1: No. We're out of time.
10: Really?
1: Yeah. You got to get help for yourself. Do you hear me?
10: Okay.
1: Find an adult that's the most sober in your family and get him to do something for you.
0: Mm.
1: That's, oh, boy. I didn't even know. She's like, I didn't even know where to begin. If I was an insurance company, I would have totaled her.
0: Containment. She needs to be in four walls.
1: That's right.
0: Literally physically contained.
1: Padded walls.
0: Yeah.
1: We'll be back.
11: Loveline. We'll be right back.
1: Hey, everybody. Loveline. I'm Adam. That's Drew. Seth Green's coming in here a little bit later this week. You know him from all those teeny bopper movies. And does a great voice on The Family Guy, which is a show I really enjoy, which is back on the air now. And he'll be in here plugging what movie, Anderson? What new movie does Seth Green have coming out?
0: Rat Race.
1: Oh, Rat Race. Yeah.
0: Speaking of, we just, how weird. We just mentioned Mad World.
1: Yeah.
0: Kind He's of on Wednesday. So.
1: Curious about that new movie. So I'll be glad to talk to Seth on Wednesday. Brian?
12: Hi.
1: You're 22?
12: Yeah, I'm 22.
1: What's up?
12: Well, basically the question is, what is Wolf Brutrin and what's it do?
1: It's a name. Are you drunk or Scottish or both?
12: No, I'm from the South.
1: Wow.
12: Deep South. But I came up here to go to school.
1: Oh, okay.
12: Well, up here is in Michigan, and I know you hate how that happens, you know.

0: Wellbutrin's
1: yeah. antidepressant. It's it has some stimulant properties to it. It's a unique class, bupropion. It's a good medication. It's effective as an antidepressant. Why? What are you doing with it?
0: Well, see, I work at a hotel overnight. I'm actually here right now, and this lady left some in her room, and on the side it said may cause drowsiness, and I was having trouble sleeping like last Friday.
1: No, it actually usually causes stimulation and difficulty sleeping.
2: Really?
1: And headache. The two most common side effects from Wellbutrin are headache and sleeplessness.
2: Why would it say may cause drowsiness?
1: Because I guess it may, but it's unusual for it to do that.
0: It said discard after July 2nd.
1: Right, why don't you do that?
0: Well, all right, I think I will. Also, well, I don't know. I took them and I noticed that my butthole is big as a mason jar. I had to put my accent in.
1: Now, tell us where your accent's really from.
2: Well, he doesn't. He made it up.
0: What?
2: Yeah, he made up his accent.
0: Woo!
2: Yeah, but it was such a bizarre accent.
1: Yeah,
2: I couldn't figure out what it was.
1: Yeah.
3: Asshole.
2: All right. All right, Brian.
0: Yeah, thanks. Hey,
2: good times, buddy.
0: Good night.
1: Right. No, that's still his voice.
2: No, it's not still his voice.
4: You guys didn't hear that? That was like the fakest accent I've ever heard on the show.
2: It was too fake. I couldn't figure out what it was.
1: Hey, Brian.
4: Like all
1: Brian,
4: the different things at once.
2: I thought he was Scottish.
1: I thought he was from the South trying to change his accent, as he said. But, hey, Brian, there's a restaurant at a train station there by U of M, right?
0: Pardon me?
1: There's a restaurant at a train station.
0: Uh-huh.
1: Like a train goes right by it?
0: Right. There's an Amtrak station in U of M.
1: No. It's like an old train station that converted to a restaurant.
0: Oh,
2: yeah,
0: I know what you're talking about.
1: Yeah, you and I ate there at one time. Remember that?
2: Yeah. Yeah. No. Tell us that place called. It's a nice place.
1: Yeah.
2: All right.
3: Who cares?
2: Well, we thought we'd try to get a little pertinent information out of the kid, you know. All right. Good times there, Brian. Meanwhile, there's virgin 17-year-olds who are killing themselves.
1: Yeah.
2: Who are on hold. Jay?
5: Oh, hi.
2: Hey.
5: First, can I say that, Adam, you're a comical genius?
2: Oh, thank you. Yes, many have said that.
5: And, Drew, I really respect you.
1: Okay, Jay, thanks. What's up?
5: Yesterday, my girlfriend, she was giving me a blowjob. And, today, I noticed she had a cold sore on her lip.
1: Oops.
5: Yeah, is that a problem?
1: It could be. We'll see in the next couple of weeks. If you get any sores on your penis, that could be a sign that that cold sore or the virus from that cold sore got transmitted to you. And that can happen, but it's not likely.
5: Don't
1: have oral sex while she's got an outbreak, all right?
5: All right.
1: All right.
5: Thank you.
2: All right. Good times, Jay.
5: Thanks.
1: Yeah. Good times. He sounds like it is good times, huh?
2: Kind of dejected. Well, I think he went to wait till something came out on his penis.
1: Yeah.
2: And every cold sore on a lip is a herpes?
1: Essentially.
2: But if you get it once every 5 years, it's not herpes? Or what? How does that work?
1: In other words, why doesn't every time you have oral sex, isn't there herpes transmitted?
2: Well, here's what I'm saying. You always talk about the possibility of herpes being transmitted without an outbreak. Without a lesion.
1: Right.
2: But a lot of people, and if you have something on your lip, it's herpes.
1: Mm-hmm.
2: I mean, you call it a cold sore, but it's a herpetic sore.
1: Mm-hmm.
2: But what about people who get cold sores on their lips every so often?
1: They could transmit herpes.
2: Blue moon. I mean, you know, I don't know. It's something you don't get as an adult as much, but when you're younger, you'll get those things like every few years.
1: Which is true of any herpes virus, right? The outbreaks tend to decrease in number and frequency and intensity.
2: But when you're nine and you have a cold sore on your lip, is that herpes?
1: Yeah, probably.
2: So you have herpes then for the rest of your life?
1: Mm-hmm.
2: Doesn't every kid get a fever blister, for lack of a better term?
1: It's very common.
2: Very common.
1: And yet when it appears in the penis, people freak out about it.
2: No, but there's no difference. I mean, look, almost everybody has had a fever blister on their lip at one time or another.
1: The ones on the outside are usually herpes.
2: Not on the lip. That's different.
1: The ones inside, the canker sores?
2: Yeah.
1: Maybe different.
2: That's not necessarily herpes. Right. It's got to be outside of the lip.
1: Well, those are the ones that are more classically herpes. Yeah.
2: Suzanne? Susan? A 34-year-old
1: virgin
2: who called the show says she's a virgin?
1: There you are.
6: Yeah.
2: What's your name?
6: Susan. Mm-hmm.
2: Okay, what's up?
6: Well, I've been seeing this guy on and off.

0: for some time, and we haven't had sex, and I'm a virgin, and I feel like this guy's pretty inconsistent with me as far as when we see each other and when I hear from him, although it wasn't like that when I met him. And I know now he's probably wondering what's going on, that we're not having sex, and I want to tell him, but
1: well, he doesn't know you're a virgin.
0: No.
2: 34.
0: Yeah.
2: Virgin.
0: Yeah, I know. What? It's bizarre, huh?
2: Something happened?
0: No, just feel like I needed to be in a relationship. And
2: No. What are you coming in at? 3 bells?
0: I'm sorry?
2: How much you weigh?
0: Come on. Why?
2: Be honest.
0: Honest?
2: Yeah.
0: Oh, no, there's no weight. No weight issue.
2: No weight issue?
0: No.
2: Really?
0: Yeah, serious.
2: Your whole life, huh?
0: Whole life. Yeah.
2: Never molested?
0: No.
1: Why haven't you had a relationship?
0: Good question.
1: Okay, yes. Why haven't you had a relationship?
0: Yeah, I don't know. Met a lot of guys, and for whatever reason, go out. Either one party doesn't like the other, or that just doesn't work out.
2: Okay, so. All right. 34, could happen.
0: Yeah.
2: So now I'm going to nuts. I always hear, here's what I, when I find the virgin in their 30s, I usually start at obesely overweight, and then later I then slide to nuts.
0: Neither.
2: You're not nutty?
0: No.
2: You're on no medications?
0: No.
2: No one has asked that you be on medication?
0: No.
2: What do you do for a living?
0: That's not relevant either.
2: No, yes it is.
0: No.
2: Well, let me tell you what's relevant and what is not relevant. Everything that leaves my mouth
1: is relevant.
2: even when I hawk up a loogie, it's relevant. Blah, blah, blah, blah, blah. That's right.
0: Well, here's the story.
2: Yes.
0: I don't know how I'm going to bring it up to this person. And now, you know.
2: No, listen, I'm not on to this yet. I want to know why you're a virgin at 34 and what is going on.
1: Well, what's her career? What
2: because
1: is
2: this is the answer.
0: Yeah, well, my career doesn't really have anything to do with it.
2: Well, what is it?
0: Bad luck, I suppose.
2: No.
1: What do you do for a living?
0: I'm an accountant.
2: Aha!
1: Okay.
2: An accountant, okay. You're college educated?
0: Mm-hmm.
1: Sure.
2: And is there anything physically wrong with you?
0: No, definitely not.
2: Men are attracted to you?
0: Yes.
2: Wait a minute, what city are you in? Hollywood?
1: What's your ethnicity?
0: Caucasian.
2: You have a religion? A religious family?
0: No.
2: How about you come down to the studio and we have a look at you?
0: Yeah.
2: See if we can get to the bottom of this.
0: Well, so here's the story.
2: You want to come by the studio?
0: No.
2: No? See Dr. Drew in person?
0: No.
2: No. Okay. What about your dad? Where is he?
0: Where is he? At home.
2: Uh-huh. How do you get along with him?
0: Fine.
2: Do you love him?
0: Yeah.
2: When's the last time you saw him?
0: A few months ago.
2: Mm-hmm. And where does he live?
0: In California.
2: I see.
1: And that narrows it down.
2: Small state. I probably know him. And did you move away from home to go to college?
0: Mm-hmm.
2: And you
1: mom.
2: Do you like women?
1: Mom.
0: No.
1: Mom.
2: What about mom?
0: I'm fine.
2: How's mom doing?
0: Good.
2: You love mom?
0: Yep.
2: She's a good woman?
0: Yep.
2: Still together with dad?
0: Mm-hmm.
2: Dad doesn't drink?
0: No.
2: Never raised a hand to you?
0: No.
2: You have brothers and sisters?
0: Yes.
2: How are they doing?
0: Okay.
2: Are they virgins?
0: No. I don't know.
2: Well, you assume
0: I doubt it.
2: You assume they're not.
0: I assume they're not.
2: Okay. You ever see a therapist?
0: No.
2: You ever think about it?
0: No.
2: Why not? You're a virgin.
1: Well, no, it's not the virginity.
0: Is that a disease?
1: No. It's not about the virginity. It's about the...
2: You're unable to connect with somebody in an intimate way.
1: Right, that you can't have a close relationship. You can't have a...
0: I think it's because no one's really ever stepped up to bat with me. I think that no one's ever really put forth the effort to have a relationship with me.
1: Whatever that means...
0: of an emotional level. And so, finally...
1: What does that mean?
0: Someone goes out with you a couple times and they want to sleep with you, so...
1: And so why don't you keep going out with them and tell them no?
0: I don't know. Maybe they don't stick around.
1: So if they don't get to sleep with you, they abandon you. How many times has that happened?
0: Quite a few.
1: 100 times? 10 times?
0: I don't know. Maybe 10 times.
2: So this is. But here's what we're getting at. This is your problem. This is something that you're doing, and maybe it's the choices that you're making.
1: in the guys.
2: We want to know why you're hooking up with these losers. Or what your part in this whole debacle is.
1: Because it's relatively rare to find a 34-year-old that can't have a relationship. Right?
2: So
1: therefore, the only variable causing that in your situation is you.
0: Well, so now I'm in a relationship, and now I'm faced with the situation of having to communicate with this person who's actually been fairly flaky with me. And
1: by the way, it's not a relationship when you have to describe it as we are communicating like some sort of robots, and he's been flaky, and that's not a relationship. That's a guy you kind of date here and there.
0: Well, then I guess that's what it is. So I'm in this situation where I'm just trying to figure out, should I go forward or should I not? And
1: go for what? You don't like this guy.
0: Yeah.
2: Do you?
0: I do.
2: You do like him?
0: Yeah.
2: How long have you been dating him?
0: On and off for about a year.
1: Why off?
0: Because he put distance between us.
1: Why?
0: And then came back around. Because he has issues, and
1: what are his issues?
0: His issues are that he's going to AA and needed that time for himself.
2: Mm-hmm. Well, there's something at work here, and it's not us; it's you.
1: Mm-hmm.
2: There's something going on with you.
0: Mm-hmm.
2: And how about a little therapy?
1: If you're going to be involved with an alcoholic, you at least have to go to Al-Anon. You have to.
0: Yeah.
1: And so that's the first thing.
0: Yeah.
2: Really? Yeah. Never raped or molested, huh?
0: No.
2: Nothing?
1: Dad's not an alcoholic?
0: No.
2: Something's up. Something's really, really up. Well, maybe you have some kind of chemical imbalance or something.
1: It may be something just very subtle. We can't get to there. We're used to these really grotesque problems.
2: No. Hold on. Do you think she's angry at all?
1: I don't know what she is. Like, we can't get anything.
2: There's a certain...
1: What do you feel? I feel emptiness.
2: Okay,
1: that's what I feel.
2: That's what you feel.
1: Yeah,
2: I feel someone is really closed off, not in touch with anything.
1: Yeah,
2: and if there was something to talk about, we wouldn't be discussing it anyway.
1: She's a million miles away from whatever's going on.
2: Right, but yet called the show knowing we'd probably get into some of this stuff. She didn't really have a question. She's dating a guy for a year. It's on and off.
1: She wanted us to go, yeah, go for it. You have sex with him. I don't know what she's looking for from us.
2: And what do you want from us?
0: I just wanted to know how I bring that up to somebody without scaring the hell out of them.
1: Bring what up?
0: The fact that I've never had sex with somebody.
2: It's not going to scare them.
1: That is called a relationship, Suzanne.
0: Yeah.
1: Talking about who you are and what your values are and what your expectations are, that's a relationship.
0: Yeah.
1: And this is something that's important to you, and if you can't bring that up, that's not a relationship.
0: Okay.
1: All right?
0: All right.
1: And go to Al-Anon.
2: Therapist.
1: Or a therapist, one or the other.
0: Thanks.
2: All right, man. She's like, look, something happened to her. I'm not saying she was beaten or molested, something.
1: Intrusion. Want to ask if you had an eating disorder? Come on, get it.
2: All right.
1: Suzanne?
2: Oh, did she hang up?
0: No, I'm sorry.
2: You ever have an eating disorder?
0: No.
2: No?
0: No.
2: What's your dad do? A minister?
0: No.
2: What's he do for a living?
0: Just regular job. I think you're hunting.
2: I'll tell you why we're hunting. Let me explain why we're hunting. I'll give you one of my famous car analogies. It's as if we were mechanics and a car came into our shop and we tried to start it up and it wouldn't start. And we looked around and the car looked fine. It looked like it was in good condition.
1: And we asked the owners and they went.
2: And we kept turning the key and nothing was happening. So we're popping the hood now and we're trying to figure out what's going on.
0: Yeah.
2: So there's something going on with you.
0: Yeah, I think just scared, and I got started in the dating game late.
1: No.
2: What the hell kind of crazy cliches are those? You're 34 and started in the dating game late.
0: I did.
2: What the hell does that mean? When did you get started in the dating game? 22, 23?
1: 28?
0: Yeah, maybe a little bit later.
2: What do you mean the dating game?
1: What were you doing the rest of the time?
0: I don't know, not dating.
2: Okay, why weren't you dating?
0: I don't know.
2: Well, there you go.
1: The car's not starting again.
2: There's your answer, Suzanne.
0: Hmm.
2: All right.
0: Okay.
2: Oh, hey, Suzanne.
0: Yeah.
2: I ain't living in your pumps, so do whatever you want with yourself. I'm telling you, there's something going on. I don't care, but there's something going on. You got to live the rest of your life under your scalp. So whatever it is, I suggest you look into it. A little therapy. All right?
0: Mm-hmm.
2: All right. Mm-hmm. Or don't. Whatever you want. It's all fine with me.
1: Enjoy.
2: I get my big paycheck and go home. I don't care.
1: All right, keep going.
2: I'm mad at her. I don't know why she makes me angry now.
1: She didn't make me angry, though.
2: Really?
1: No.
2: But she's just...
1: I know.
2: There's just a lot of denial going on there or something.
1: But,
2: there's something going on
1: what?
2: With her.
1: That's a level of denial that is so deep. That
2: it started late in the dating game.
1: Brittany, 16. Brittany claims to be Enrique's girlfriend. Remember Enrique, the guy with the accent from Bolivia or wherever? This is the Middle Eastern girl.
2: Yeah, I don't know what
1: come
2: to
1: on,
2: believe
1: come
2: anymore.
1: Come on.
3: Hi.
2: Brittany?
3: I just wanted to call. I heard him talking and I needed to say, or call or say something.
2: You're the Muslim girl?
3: Well, I'm not Muslim. He was lying.
1: You're not?
3: No, I'm not.
2: Well, what was he talking about?
3: He made that up.
1: What was he talking about then?
3: Well, I'm pretty sure I didn't hear the whole question, but what I heard, it sounded like him.
1: And what did he say?
3: He said he was having problems with me going back and forth, and he was just... about our relationship he was talking about.
1: He said her mother wore traditional garb of Islam, of veils. They were from Bangladesh, right?
2: Right.
1: And that her parents had really urged her to not date him. And in addition to that, she was done.
3: She was what, in addition to that?
1: Done with the relationship.
3: Yeah. See, that was a lie. He said that because I have an eating disorder is the reason, the real reason. It had nothing to do with he was Muslim.
2: Can you vomit through a veil?
3: I would imagine so.
1: Does your mother wear that traditional garb?
3: No, it has nothing to do with that. That all right, was a lie.
1: Why would he bring all that in?
2: With him converting?
3: He's very weird. He's very weird.
1: And by the way, he wasn't from Seattle.
3: He wasn't.
2: No. Okay, where did you meet this guy?
3: I met him through school.
2: Okay.
3: Well, even that's not important.
2: Well, this isn't...
3: I do have a question.
2: You got the wrong guy.
3: Then never mind.
1: Maybe he was lying about where he's from or something.
2: No.
1: Anyway, go ahead.
3: I do have a question. My question is, I met this guy, and he's really great. He's really sweet, but I keep going back and forth with him. And
1: how long were you with him?
3: I was with him... Well, we've been on and off for, I don't know, a couple months, probably more.
1: Brittany, you got the wrong guy. You didn't even hear the question. How bizarre and grandiose is it?
3: I have a question for you.
1: How bizarre and grandiose is it to hear a guy talking to me and go, that's me. That's my guy.
3: No, whatever. Okay.
2: All right, hey, Brittany.
3: Yeah.
2: Well, hold on, okay? All right.
1: Look, oh, my God. Oh, my God. This night is actually freaking me out.
2: Really?
1: Yeah, I'm losing it.
2: Why don't we just...
1: Think about it. The girl with the gotta have just some penis and the three guys and... Yeah. The last girl, I mean, it's just chaos now.
2: Let's just punch out and play PSAs for the next 40 minutes. What do you say?
1: You may have to. I'm losing it.
2: Okay. Look, Brittany has a question, and I will field Brittany's question. But the reason we talked to Brittany and the reason we punched her up early is because she said she was a past caller's girlfriend. And we wanted to get to the bottom of that. Well, she's not, and that's fine. She has a question. I'm sure it's a valid one, and so I'll just let her stew in purgatory for a little while. We'll talk to a few more people, and then we'll get back to Brittany, because why should she cut in the front of the line?
1: That's right.
2: All right. Now, who do you got here, Drew? Talk to Jennifer, who's 25. Jennifer?
4: Hi.
2: What's up?
4: Okay. My boyfriend has a daughter that just turned 13 in March,
2: mm-hmm.
4: and she has a boyfriend that will be 13 shortly, I believe. But the thing of it is she's not allowed to see this boy at her mother's house, and she comes here every other weekend. Mm-hmm. Well, about every other Saturday that she's here, pretty much every other Saturday that she's here, he comes. Well, I was very wild when I was young, so I know what path she's heading down.
2: Right.
4: Because all they do is make out on the couch and stuff like that.
2: Right.
1: How old is your boyfriend?
4: How old is my boyfriend? 34.
2: Mm-hmm. And they just make out in front of you?
4: They do it in front of me because she tells me, like, everything. Like, she told me he goes up her shorts.
1: All right. Listen.
2: Hold on. I think it's go up the top and down the shorts.
1: It's good.
2: It's
1: good that she trusts you. It's good that she's your buddy. But it sounds like she needs somebody to set some limits. And if her dad won't do it, you're doing her a much greater favor setting limits with her than just being her buddy.
4: But the thing of it is his mother lives here too.
1: Yeah.
4: And they give me, I have no control over her.
1: Well, then that's that.
2: His mother lives here means
1: where they all live.
4: Right, we all live together.
1: Jennifer, her boyfriend, and his mom.
4: Right.
1: And then the daughter visits every other weekend.
4: Right.
1: Yeah, forget it. Stop. Don't
2: wait a minute. You're saying his ex-wife lives there?
1: No. His mother.
2: The boyfriend's mother.
1: Yeah.
4: My boyfriend's mother.
2: Oh, your boyfriend's...
4: Her grandmother.
1: Yeah.
4: The daughter's grandmother.
2: Oh, yeah. All right. Why is that?
4: Why is that? He's always lived here.
2: Oh, okay. Well, if they always have.
1: Don't forget. I don't want to know any more about
2: anybody.
1: I want
2: to know if your boyfriend is still living at home.
1: He is. He's always lived there.
4: He grew up there. He's a ninny.
2: And you're living there with him.
4: Right. Yeah. I've been here for like 3.5 years.
1: Oh.
4: We have a child together.
2: So that kid has a chance at a good life. You know, I'd like to do with that kid. Pack him into one of those circus cannons and just fire him into a vulture's nest.
1: Pterodactyl cage or something. Yeah.
2: Just so he had a fighting chance.
1: Jennifer, your boyfriend's daughter.
2: Not done with her. Jennifer?
4: What?
1: She needs limits. She needs limits, even though there's no limits anywhere else in this household, no boundaries.
2: Holy Christ.
4: I think if I sit down and talk to her, she would probably understand.
1: No. This is 13 is not a talking age.
2: How?
1: It's an age when you just set rules. And if the dad and the grandma can't maintain them with you, you'll never be able to maintain them by yourselves. And I suggest the people you sit down and talk to are the grandmother and the father.
4: That's what my question is. Should I say something to
1: them? Yes.
4: Okay.
2: Oh, wait a minute. This guy, what's this guy do? Just smoke weed all day?
4: No, he owns a tow truck.
2: Ooh, boy. I'll tell you. Tell him I will see him in hell.
1: Why?
2: There is a corner reserved in hell.
1: Because of the 13-year-old and the young kid.
2: Guys who drive tow trucks, there is a corner in hell.
4: He's very reasonable.
2: All right. Look, I don't even know where to begin with her in this. The guy's never left the house. By the way, how do you have two kids, you still ain't out of the house yet?
1: This is the first time I wish we had a guest here. Our callers are too much for me tonight. I'm overwhelmed.
2: I don't know. We'll take a little
1: Full
2: break,
1: on, yeah.
2: And I may have to yell at Jennifer a little more when we come back.
1: Right.
5: Hello, who is this?
6: This is Loveline.
7: 1-800-LOVE-191. Loveline will be right back.
2: Hey, everybody, Loveline. I'm Adam. That's Dr. Drew. And we're going to move forward with what's commonly known as the show, but tonight it's all over the place. Let me just talk to Jennifer real fast. Jennifer?
4: Yes.
2: Listen, baby. I don't trust this tow truck driving guy you're with.
4: Okay.
2: Now, I don't want you to have any more kids with this guy.
4: I can't. I got my tubes tied.
2: Ooh, good.
1: What a girl.
2: Good. I'll tell you, you just went from goat to belle of the ball over here. I love the fact you got your tubes tied.
4: I did it for my 23rd birthday.
2: You know what? I celebrated when you got those tubes tied. I don't even know where I was.
4: Oh, I had a pound of fudge.
2: Yeah, good times. Okay, so you got no more kids coming. How old's your kid?
4: My kids? I have 3 kids.
1: Back to Chupacabra.
2: You just slid down to the Chupacabra. You just slid down to goat again.
4: I had a very rough life.
1: Don't worry.
2: Oh, no kid.
1: Don't worry. They're not all with him.
2: Don't worry. Those kids are going to have a rough life too, baby. Don't think they're going to get off easy.
4: But my kids, I try to make the best I can.
2: Yeah, you try, except for you're living with a guy who lives at home who's 40 and drives a tow truck.
4: Right.
2: Other than that, you're doing great by him.
4: Right.
2: Okay, baby. So... What is this guy doing? Is he smoking weed or drinking?
4: No, we don't drink and we don't smoke weed or anything. I was a heroin addict for 4.5 years, but I have 3.5 years clean.
2: Well, okay.
1: Hey, listen.
2: Stay with
1: it. I was just going to say, Jennifer got something good going on here.
2: Yes.
1: A lot of good stuff.
2: Got
1: imagine,
2: the tubes tied.
1: Yeah. Imagine the Jennifers we've spoken to who have a whole different vibe going on.
2: I'm going to have 10 more kids.
1: Yeah. You're getting down on her for sort of selection and partners, which is sort of okay. But she's right. Been a heroin addict, been... sexual compulsive, 3 kids, you know.
2: I'm saying it's between the two of these kids. And they got 4 kids now that are just spinning off into space. But Jennifer's
1: she's
2: trying.
1: In recovery. She's
2: That's
1: doing the
2: right.
1: work. She's really, you know.
2: Keep it up, Jennifer. I applaud you.
1: Yeah.
2: Not actual applaud because, it's too hard to put my hands together. But I do thank you. Applaud you. John?
8: Hey, how are you guys doing?
2: Good. You're 34. I'm about ready to kill myself, really.
8: Well, I'm hoping I can help Dr. Drew.
1: This is like one of those nights when you're an ambulance driver and it's just one call after another. You're going out to car wrecks and murder scenes.
2: And you think, why couldn't I have worked with my dad at the furniture shop?
8: Yeah. Well, I got nothing that serious. That restaurant in Ann Arbor?
1: Yeah?
8: I believe that's the Gandhi Dancer.
2: No.
1: That doesn't sound right.
8: In the old train station?
1: It was maybe it changed name since we were there.
2: No, I thought it was called Trestles or something like that.
8: No.
1: It's a train station, or it's an old train. The train still goes right by it.
2: Yep. It's behind that trestle bridge. All right. Drew, why do you care? You think you're going back there to eat? Drew, at this point, the game's just trying to amuse himself.
1: Yeah, I'm just trying to get that guy to talk so we can hear what his real voice sounded like. That's really what I was trying to do.
2: I'm going
1: to
2: do 20 minutes on Lidsville.
1: Again?
2: Coming up.
1: We just did that.
2: Chad?
1: That was last show.
5: Hey, guys. Yeah.
2: You're 21. What's up?
5: Hey, a couple of years ago, I started experiencing a lot of anxiety, and then it kind of led to some depression. And I thought it would go away, and it didn't. So I started seeing a counselor. I saw him a few times. I even at one point got on Paxil, and that really just made me really tired, and it didn't really do anything for the anxiety. And so now things haven't really. I mean, I've had good spells and bad spells, but now it just seems like it's gotten worse. And for the first time, I've really started thinking about suicide, and that's really scaring me.
1: All right, so it's time to get back on some medication, right?
5: Well
1: Chad.
2: Yeah.
1: Let's put it this way. Let's say you had diabetes and your blood sugar control was such that it wasn't threatening your life. Are you going to take some medication to take yourself out of danger's way?
5: Yeah.
1: Okay. The reality is this is actually more dangerous. 20% of people with major depression kill themselves.
2: Chad, I started thinking about suicide tonight too, buddy.
1: Yeah, but I'm
2: hopefully be over it tomorrow.
1: Now, if for any other condition that we said you were in the throes of a life-threatening process, you're going to say, I'm not going to take medication that could save your life? That's bizarre. It's bizarre, Chad. Now, I'm not saying you have to take it the rest of your life. I'm saying that when you're in harm's way, you have to do something to get yourself out of harm's way. Theoretically, you also should.
5: I don't feel like that really solves the problem, though. It just kind of covers it up for a while.
1: For a while, that's all we need is just make sure you live long enough to solve the problem.
5: I'm not saying I'm actually going to do it. I mean, I'm just, it's crossed my mind. It's not like I'm like, buying a gun or anything. It's just, I'm not going to do it. It's just, sometimes I get so down that I, think that, you know what I mean?
2: I know what you mean. Look.
5: I mean, it's like, I want to deal with the problem. I don't want to.
1: Well, what is the problem then?
5: I don't really know.
1: Okay, well, it may just be the brain chemistry. You may just have genetically prone, and the chemicals may turn off.
5: Like a chemical imbalance, you mean?
1: If you want to call it that, that's another way of thinking about it.
5: The counselor that I saw said he didn't think it was that. I don't know how I don't know how he could tell without doing some kind of, test or something. But
1: why don't you see someone who uses medication, who's skilled, trained to make that kind of assessment?
5: Mm-hmm.
1: And see what's going on, because if that's what it is, there may not be a solution other than medication. I would suspect, in terms of outcomes with these kinds of symptoms, therapy over a pretty extended period of time, not just a couple of visits like you've had, and some medication for a while, and you'd be fine. But if you don't do anything, you're not going to be fine, and you're in harm's way right now, and you're miserable. Why be that way?
2: Well, look, everyone's looking for a permanent solution. I don't mean suicide, but I mean, I don't want to take... I don't want to take this medication because this is just glossing over the problem. That just seems like a, quick fix or an interim fix. But here's the deal, everybody. Why not? if something works, why not just go with it? Well, at least you don't kill yourself in the meantime.
1: But in the meantime, you can work on the underlying issues. That's fine, but those take time.
2: All right. Jessica?
6: Yes.
2: You're 18?
6: Mm-hmm.
2: What's up?
6: Okay. My boyfriend told me once that when he was in like 8th or 9th grade, that a good friend of his was gay, and that they had given each other head.
2: Mm-hmm.
6: And I'm kind of concerned about that. And he's 22 now, and he's had no other experiences like that. And he, I know that was a long time ago, but is that a problem or is that normal or what? I don't know.
2: Yeah, he is forever gay.
1: Yeah, it's hard to know what
2: in
1: that
2: the
1: means.
2: Eyes of God.
1: I had a roommate in college. Who was
2: blew you?
1: No, who was...
2: Oh, you blew him.
1: No, was talked into it, literally. The guy was like, hey, you're supposed to be this open-minded liberal guy. Why don't you try this?
2: How old was he?
1: He was like 17 when this thing... He was coerced into this and then was screwed up the rest of it for many, many years to come.
2: Many, many years. He's still screwed up. You just don't talk to him anymore.
6: Well, he doesn't seem screwed up.
2: No,
1: but it affected him. It's like, it's funny thinking where you convince yourself to experiment because you like that person. It's not what he wants to do. It violates boundaries. So it can be a normal, you know, thing that a confused adolescent does.
6: Like,
1: it can be experimentation. It can be that he's gay and has trouble sort of coming to grips with that. But we don't know him.
2: I know him. I know him well. I know him very well. This happened, 8 or 9 years ago?
6: Yeah.
2: Okay. If he was gay, he'd know it by now.
6: Right.
2: And him and that guy would have probably carried on for a while.
6: Okay.
2: All right, so don't freak out.
6: Okay, because I kind of am.
2: I know. Chicks do this. It's always funny, too, because guys find out that their chick was with a chick. It's like, slow down.
6: Yeah.
2: And what'd you do? It felt good. Huh? Yeah, you like that, don't you, baby? And then a girl tells that to a guy tells that to a girl. She's like, oh, my God, what happened? You really, if you really want to know the difference between men and women, this is the difference. I mean, I had a old girlfriend that had a experience with a lady, and she used to tell me, and it was always like, did she do it to turn me on? It was like she was bragging about it. So I told her one time, yeah, I blew my buddy Mark Drottman, and she was like, oh. I was like, oh, yeah.
6: Well, I mean, I've like, had experience.
2: You're freaking out.
6: Girls, yeah. It seems more socially acceptable for girls to do it.
2: Oh, see, this is it.
1: Yeah.
2: This is it.
1: Yeah, it's not about.
2: Maybe he just did what I did, which is he made a story up to freak her out.
6: No, I don't think so. I don't think so.
2: Okay, but let me ask you this, Jessica.
6: Mm-hmm.
2: First off, could you turn down the Super Friends in the background, please?
6: Oh, for Christ's sake!
2: Oh, your TV. Mm-hmm. I thought the Super Friends were there in person. They made an appearance. You know, they can do that because they can fly.
1: Yeah, they're superheroes.
2: Yeah, Jessica?
6: Uh-huh.
2: How is it that you've been with this guy for a while, right?
6: Mm-hmm.
2: How long?
6: For 7 months.
2: 7 months, which is a decent length relationship at 18.
6: Mm-hmm.
2: And you can't get a feel for him or a read off him at all. You don't know if he's gay. You're worried. Hey, you don't know the guy? You don't get a vibe off of him?
6: And I didn't think that he was, but when he told me that, I just freaked out. You know, I'm like, I really love him, and I know it's when we haven't been together that long, but it's just something that freaks me out. I don't want to end up, if we work out, you know, him busting an Elton John on me and leaving me, you know?
2: Right.
6: He's gay.
2: Right. I mean, he could do that, yes. He's not going to do that. He's not gay. If he was gay and he was still having these feelings,
6: he probably wouldn't tell me.
2: Yeah, I don't think he'd tell you. He'd be pretty freaked out, pretty nervous about it and guilty about it.
6: Right.
2: All right. So you've had some confusion in your life, right?
6: Mm-hmm.
2: Sexually.
6: Mm-hmm.
1: And otherwise.
2: And otherwise your whole life. So don't transfer all that into him.
6: Okay.
2: You deal with your issues and forget about him blowing the guy in the eighth grade.
6: Okay.
2: And try not to think about it when you're having sex with him next time. I'm going to be thinking about it next time I have sex. That's good times.
1: All right,
2: we're going to take ourselves a little break. We're going to come back and speak to Roger. His girlfriend is on the depo shot and says she's pregnant. Wants to know if that's possible.
7: Loveline will be right back, so get your problems ready.
2: Hey, everybody. Loveline. I'm Adam. That's Drew. Let's power through some calls. What do you say here, Drew? Here we go now.
1: Not tonight. It's not going to happen.
2: Yeah, here we go.
1: Yeah, I'll believe when I see it. Here we go. Roger, Kansas.
9: Yes.
1: What's up?
9: First, I'd like to say, I know you two get a lot of individual accolades, like, you know, Adam, you're so funny. Dr. Drew, you're so smart. But I don't think you two together don't get enough praise for the effort you do. So I'd like to say thank you, for what you two do for all the young people in the country.
2: Thank you.
9: You're welcome.
2: Okay. That may have some punch to it.
1: No.
2: Yeah, I've been eating up a storm over the week. That could be. No. Thanks, Roger. What's the question there, buddy? Good buddy.
9: Okay. My girlfriend, when I first met her, she was at this tech school and she was getting that birth control shot.
2: Mm-hmm.
9: And the first time...
1: Just out of curiosity, what is being at a tech school and getting the birth control? Why did those two things go together? Why do we need to know that she went to a tech school? And that's where she got the birth control.
9: She went to a school, okay? I didn't want to say junior college.
1: I see. Okay.
9: And before, and we were going to have sex, I told her, well, let me go get a condom. She said, no, I'm on this shot. I can't get pregnant.
1: All right.
9: So she graduated, she moved back home, and she went to her doctor.
10: Did you graduate from junior college?
2: Texel, please.
10: Okay, and you got a shot from him.
9: She got a shot from him.
10: Yeah.
2: Mm-hmm.
9: And this was a couple of weeks ago on a Monday.
10: Mm-hmm.
9: And Friday I went down to visit her. We had sex. And she's called me this Friday and said she went in to get a pap smear. And one of the tests came back and said that she was pregnant.
10: Huh.
9: And she said, well, she said the nurse had told her that, well, the doctors in the hospital, sometimes their dosage is usually higher than what they give them at the schools, so it could be possible that it's throwing her body off and making the test come back, making her think that she's pregnant, and she's got to get a pregnancy test done Monday, and I want to know how.
10: I'm confused by what you're saying here, so I don't know exactly what they were referring to, because a pregnancy test, did they do a pregnancy test?
9: No, she wanted to get a pap smear.
10: Yeah, pap smear can't tell you whether you're pregnant or not.
9: Well, this is what she told me. And she said that they have to test them before they do the pap smear, whether or not they're pregnant or not. And
10: a urine test, presumably,
9: yeah,
10: right?
9: Yeah, I don't know.
2: They do that?
10: Yeah, usually. Often.
2: All right, so the urine test came up positive.
10: Yeah, I don't see what that could have to do with the shot.
2: Why couldn't give you a false reading on that?
10: I'm not familiar with it doing that. I mean, maybe, it's a different chemical.
2: Maybe they were just trying to soften the blow a little bit, or
10: maybe
2: wanting
10: just
2: him to come back for the second one.
10: Just got pregnant on the shot, which can happen. I mean, that's such a thing, but it'd be pretty awfully rare.
2: Okay. Well, the point is, Roger, she's got to get a second test, and you got to figure it out, and then it's kind of moot at that point, right?
10: Yeah.
2: I mean, what can you do?
10: Right, whether it's exactly whatever the cause is, if she's in fact pregnant, that's that.
2: Angel, you're 30. What's up?
11: Hello?
2: Yeah.
11: Hi.
2: Hey.
11: Hi, how you doing?
2: Good.
11: I was listening to the show tonight. It sounds like you guys aren't very happy.
2: Well, that's all right.
10: We're fine. Yeah, we're fine.
11: Well, let me just get to my problem.
10: How about those Dodgers?
11: Huh?
10: Nothing.
11: Okay.
2: Sure, you be quiet. Go ahead.
11: I'm sorry. I've been married about 2 years,
10: mm-hmm.
11: and my husband, it takes forever for him to come,
2: mm-hmm.
11: like to ejaculate, you know what I mean?
2: Right. Oh, hold on.
11: Huh?
2: Hold on, let me look that up. Come. Yes, ejaculate,
11: yeah,
2: right.
11: Yeah, it takes him so long, and, right. You know, I used to love sex, but
2: sure.
11: With him...
10: Now it's a pain in the neck.
11: Huh?
10: Now it's sort of a pain.
11: Yeah, it's like it takes him so long. I'm just wondering if this is some kind of medical thing.
10: How long does it take him?
11: You know what, I'm telling you, sometimes it'll be like over, you know, I keep looking at the clock, you know, sometimes it's over an hour, and it just gets tiring. I know sex is supposed to be great, and I hear...
10: No, this whole thing that you know, that sort of rap music has given young males particularly a notion that women like to have sex all night, it's not true. I mean, most women, 20 minutes is sort of upper limits for most women.
11: Exactly.
10: And after that, it's just looking at the clock, feeling uncomfortable.
11: Yeah, it's like, what's taking so long, you know?
10: Yeah, you're drying up, you're in pain, it's hurting, it's uncomfortable. I mean, that's most women.
11: Yeah, it's like, once I'm done, it's like, okay, come on, can we get,
10: How long till you're done?
11: Well, you know, to be honest, I mean, I can keep going. I mean, I'm pretty lubricant down there. I mean, that's not the problem.
10: How long till you're done? Not till you can't go any further.
11: Maybe 10 or 15 minutes.
10: Yeah, right.
2: Do you have an orgasm?
11: You know what? When we first were together, I used to, but you know what? I try to, but I just can't seem to...
10: Ooh.
11: You know what?
10: There's something's up here, Angel.
11: Well...
2: And your name's Angel.
11: Angel, yeah.
2: We know there's trouble.
10: Yeah, something's up.
2: And by the way, there's always trouble when you go, when do you have an orgasm and you get that... Well, you know what?
10: Yeah, I got it. To be honest.
2: Let me be candid for 1 second.
11: No, I love my husband.
2: I know. He's a dynamite individual.
11: Like, yeah,
10: everywhere else in our life, everything's perfect.
2: Does he give you some oral sex?
11: You know what? He won't do it because he says it smells. And it makes me mad because he always makes me, like, suck on him.
10: Yeah, well, Sir Walter Raleigh here. Why would she possibly be unhappy with this relationship? Oh, it's perfect. I beg your pardon. It's perfect.
11: I'm sorry. My head was away from the phone. What did you say?
2: This guy sounds like a kind of a jackass.
11: Well, you know what also I meant to mention? I mentioned to the guy I was talking to.
10: Keeps going.
2: Yeah.
11: He masturbates a lot. Oh. And from what I can tell, because I've found certain pornographic, things hiding.
10: Well, that makes it more difficult for him to ejaculate.
11: I told him that. And you know what he said? He stopped. And I still don't believe him because once I caught him, and I get so angry, I start throwing.
10: What else is he doing behind your back?
2: Hold on. I'm not interested in him right now for a second. I'm interested in Angel.
11: Yeah. Oh.
2: Angel.
11: Yeah.
2: Were you like an ex-junkie?
11: No.
2: Did you do something? Are you doing anything now?
11: No. I'm just actually nervous and hyper anyway.
10: Yeah, why'd you get that?
2: I just got this kind of hyper.
11: Yeah, I'm just, you know what? I'm just really, I've always had a lot
10: anxious,
11: of energy.
10: Anxious.
2: You're anxious.
10: Yeah.
2: Okay.
11: And I'm a little nervous.
2: All right. Okay. And what's this guy do for a living?
11: He works at, kind of like in a hardware.
2: Ooh.
11: Hardware department.
2: No.
11: And before that, he worked at Mobile Gas Station.
2: No.
11: And he stayed up all night, all hours.
2: No.
11: And you know what he told me once, a few times?
2: Uh-huh.
11: He used to, you know, in the bathroom of Mobile Gas Station.
2: Well, at least he went to the bathroom.
11: Yeah, but it really pissed me off because I feel like, okay, what about me? I'm here. Let's, you know, do it
2: right.
11: together.
2: I used to whack off in the windshield wiper bucket when I worked at the gas station. Yeah, they'd be like, what? I can't get this bird crap off my windshield.
11: Well, I'm just trying to figure out why he, when we have sex, which we
2: And by the way, if he worked at a gas station in Southern California and he was jacking off in the bathroom, believe me, he was the only one using that bathroom. Cannot use a bathroom when you go to a gas
11: bathroom,
2: station.
11: And it's pretty disgusting anyway.
2: All right.
10: All right, Angel. So let's make tally the score here.
2: Well, Angel's angry at him.
10: Well, let's just tally the score. Let's see. He ejaculately masturbates excessively and ignores ignores the fact that that impacts on his sexual performance with his wife.
2: Shut up.
10: Won't have oral sex with her because he insults her and that she smells and he won't help with that. And yet he demands oral. I mean, let's keep going here. What other qualities shall we list?
11: Dr. Drew?
10: Yeah.
11: Can you hear me?
10: Yeah.
11: You know what also I forgot to mention, which this might mean something. He is like a consistent, always worrying, always asking the same, do you think this happened? Do you think that happened? Always worrying about, he has a terrible time sleeping. He's been on everything from Paxil to... Oh, geez, I don't even...
10: That will delay his ejaculation, too.
11: Well, yeah, actually, when he was taking it, yes, that delayed it. But I'm just saying, even after taking all those drugs, none of them stopped his worrying.
10: Yeah.
11: And even after...
10: Is it worrying or obsessing?
11: Oh, absolutely.
2: About what? Like, who you've been with or that kind of stuff?
11: No, I'm just saying, I'm sorry, this is kind of a separate thing. Just, he worries in general, so I think that's what, like, when we're having sex, he's probably thinking about something.
2: All right.
11: So I say, hold on. Can you stop thinking, please?
2: Do you guys have any kids?
11: Yeah, we just had one.
2: Okay. Easy with the kids.
11: We just...
2: Okay. How about a little couples counseling, maybe?
10: Yeah, I think it's time.
11: You know, I asked him, and he just... I don't know why he won't go. And
2: because he doesn't want to go. Reason he doesn't want to go is the same reason... why criminals don't want to go to confession.
10: Yeah, he doesn't want to change.
2: They got stuff to say.
10: Yeah,
2: I mean, he's going to be screwed if he has to sit down in front of a third party and discuss all the things that he does.
10: He's ashamed. It's time on behalf of your child for you guys to get a little help. You love your husband. There's a lot of good stuff here. But it needs some work. There's a lot going wrong right now, and now's the time to take care of it before it really festers.

0: Well, I'd like to apologize for that show to anyone who endured it.
1: I don't think the listeners had to endure it. It was our enduring.
0: Oh, all right. I'd like everyone to apologize to us.
1: Thank you. There we
0: Thank
1: go.
0: You. Yeah. So we'll take a break, and we're going to be back, man, and we're going to have a fresh charge on this battery tomorrow night, and we're going to give you a show.
1: It wasn't for lack of a charge.
0: No.
1: Come on.
0: Show and a half. Show and a half tomorrow night. So until next time, this is Adam Carolla for Dr. Drew saying mahalo.
2: I just wanted to get some dick.
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0: Yeah, it is Loveline. 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And tonight, James Marsters is our guest tonight. He's Spike. What the hell was that? From Buffy the Vampire Slayer. I told Drew I was... See, Drew and I are both tired tonight for different reasons. Drew's tired because he's been working, and he's been up for a long time. I'm tired because I woke up from a nap.

0: 3 minutes ago, and I'm a little disoriented.
1: And I'm pissed.
0: And Drew's pissed. Are you jealous of my napping schedule?
1: I'd say it's a full-blown envy.
0: Let me tell everyone something. I used to apologize for my napping until I literally became a millionaire. Literally. Literally. I did.
2: Whatever.
0: You know, when you're poor, you have to apologize for napping. You see, you know, people call you at 4 in the afternoon. Were you taking a nap? Oh, no. I mean, yeah, but I was pulled it all night. I mean, I was working a triple shift, a graveyard and swing shift, and Phil couldn't make it in, so I had to pull his shift. But when you're literally a millionaire, literally, like myself, now I nap all goddamn day and laugh like a hyena. I answer the door in my bathrobe at 4 in the afternoon.
1: How dare you?
0: That's what I say, because people think, well, he must be some kind of genius if he can nap.
3: You should be an actor. It's just part and parcel of the whole
0: thing. I should.
3: You sleep till too, yeah.
0: Do you nap, James?
3: Yes, ever since I moved down to Los Angeles, I was a theater actor, but I've embraced sloth and ignorance, and I'm a happy man now.
0: Good.
3: It doesn't bother me.
0: Well, ignorance was something I had a long time ago. I mean, that's something I always embraced, but the sloth part was something I hadn't really fully immersed myself in
3: just
0: until recently.
3: Just give up ambition and just roll.
0: That's what I do.
3: Until someone calls you, be passive with your life.
0: Well, that's what I say to Drew all the time. Figure out exactly what you want to do in life and then nap.
3: Well, you always forget that step.
0: Oh, masturbate and then nap.
3: Yeah,
0: much right. Tonight it came in a slightly different order, but that's another story.
3: That's where you're just
0: one thing about. I do have to do, though, is speaking of sloth and ignorance, I have to set my clock that's in my bedroom for
3: timer.
0: The current time.
3: Oh.
0: Not my egg timer, my actual clock, digital clock, because I still have not moved it ahead or moved it back.
1: Oh, yeah, that takes great initiative.
0: It does take some doing. Yeah, I'm going to have Oswaldo get on that Monday morning if I can. I need someone to make me a note
3: now,
0: to tell Oswaldo to do that. But here's my point. I'm good with it because I know it's an hour off,
3: right.
0: Except for after a really hellacious nap when I'm disoriented. Do you know what I'm talking about?
3: Right. Yeah. You're going to catch it someday.
0: When you're doing a radio show, it's really freaky because you wake up and it says 9:49 and you're thinking, holy Christ, I've missed the show.
3: Yeah.
0: But here I am.
3: Oh.
0: Isn't it great?
3: Even sadder, I have a very fancy kind of clock with its own button for daylight saving.
0: Ooh.
3: Yeah.
0: I'll give you $5,000.
3: I felt so guilty for using it.
0: $10,000. I'll have his Waldo bring $10,000 to your home so I may have pain.
3: Suddenly
0: that clock.
3: You become Thurston Howell.
0: True. I'll give you $1,500 to be quiet. And all you people, $1,000 apiece to laugh, okay? Very well. Run along.
1: And I know you've been working because you told me you were installing a latrine. We spoke yesterday.
0: Oh, yes. I'm putting a urinal in my bathroom.
3: Good for you.
0: Yes, my new party house I'm building, urinals.
3: Thank you.
0: Yes.
1: With dividers?
0: Yes, divisions. Unlike the L.A. airport.
3: Okay, yeah.
0: Yeah, and let me tell you something. When you walk into a man's garage, you see a floor hoist, you see an impact wrench, you see a table saw that runs off of 220 volts with a Biesmeyer fence on it that goes up to 54 inches, and then you see a urinal coming out of the wall, and you go, this guy's all man. I'll never F around with this guy. A urinal in the garage.
3: Don't put the ice in the urinal, though, man.
0: When I throw parties.
3: Okay.
0: All right, so let's talk about who we just have on here from Buffy the Vampire Slayer.
1: The woman. Girl.
3: Amber.
0: Crazy.
3: Amber.
0: Oh, yeah, Amber. Yes, the virgin.
3: Yeah.
0: Yeah.
3: You made her say vaginal stimulation?
1: In front of her mom. In front of her mom.
3: She was quite proud of that, though. We gave her enormous amounts of, props.
0: She brought her mom in here, which is always a bad idea. I feel, but so we plugged the hell out of the show. But what episode's coming up this Tuesday? We'll do specific plugging.
3: This Tuesday is all about me and my feelings and what I'm doing. No, it's it's a crossover episode between Buffy and Angel, and we're going back in time about 120 years to a point where Angel and Spike, Drusilla, and Darla all kind of hooked up.
0: Wow.
3: And we're going to find out stuff about Spike that no one's known before.
0: Really?
3: Spike,
0: you don't want to give it away.
3: No.
0: All right.
3: We'll say it's a sexual preference. We'll just leave it at that.
0: Tune in Tuesday to 8 o'clock on the WB, and you'll find out if Spike's gay or not. Speaking of gay, The Man Show, everybody, on right now in the fabulous Comedy Central.
1: Are you and Jimmy finally consummated?
0: The very first.
1: Is that what that allusion is to?
0: Quiet down. The best man show. episode we've ever done on tonight.
1: You don't know which one.
0: They're all good. Yeah, that's right. So I that's can it. Say yeah, that with confidence, Drew. How dare you. Chris, $400 to be quiet for this next call. Chris,
2: yeah,
0: you're 27.
2: Yes.
0: What's up?
2: I work for the Department of Corrections up here in Washington, and I was walking our pier doing my cell checks the other day, and one of our inmates who is what we call a tosser, it means he throws fecal matter or whatever,
0: sure.
2: Hit me with a cup of urine and semen mixed. In the
1: hold on 1 second, Chris.
0: Yes. Yeah, that's called a Highland Blizzard. I used to drink those in college. It's urine and... We call it Highland Blizzard. It's a cap full of semen. It was a semen floater. We call it a nice
1: a boilermaker.
2: Right.
0: Frothy head of urine. Nice.
2: Yeah.
0: Yeah.
1: Yeah, but
0: the good thing about that is you don't feel it hit you really because it's pretty, you know, it's about body temperature.
2: Yeah, but when it drips down your face and your eyes and mouth. And
1: oh, stuff. My God.
2: Yeah.
1: But now you, Adam, and your peers were tossers. Let's face it. I'm really realizing that.
0: How dare you? We were flingers. There's a difference.
2: Oh, we get flung at,
1: it's
2: too.
1: The mess thing.
0: Oh, I see.
1: What do you call the flingers?
2: Flingers. Yeah.
1: Okay.
2: Tossers, yeah.
1: Naturally.
0: I see.
1: Okay.
2: And then there's smearers who take one piece of turd and rub it all over their whole cell.
0: Really?
2: Oh, yeah.
0: Well, like the party, but I like to... when those guys get furloughed, tell me. I'd like to take them out.
2: Okay.
0: Really? You know, you don't hear that. I mean, you assume this kind of stuff goes on. It makes perfect sense. I would never question it, but you just don't hear that much about it.
4: Oh, look for the area. Fill that space.
0: Ooh. Oh, boy. All right, so you were hit.
2: Coated, yeah.
0: Coated. It really got you right in the puss, huh?
2: I had counted the cell next to his and walked to his to make sure he was in there and smack in the face.
0: Oh. And what are they...
1: Are they disciplined for that, the guy?
2: Oh, yeah. They put in a hole. Yeah. Yeah. Instantly.
1: Are they... These guys are psychiatrically ill?
2: Yeah. It's special offenders unit guys who are off their meds or, well, they're on medication and for whatever reason refused to take his meds that day or whatever. Mm-hmm. And normally I don't work that unit, but I was doing overtime and they forgot to tell me that...
0: How does the hole look, by the way? That sounds like a good napping place for me. No windows?
2: No windows, solid steel.
0: Nice. People can't get to me?
2: They're locked up 23 hours a day. They get 1 hour.
0: I like this hole.
2: Yeah.
0: Sure, I'd like to put one in my new house, a hole. See, I won't...
1: You can arrange that.
0: I don't look
1: like
0: at it.
1: The word.
0: Yes, I'll adjourn myself to the hole. I'll see you kiddies in the morning. I'll be in the hole. But, you know, I would see, if I was in the hole, I would not look at it as me not being able to get out. I would look at it as other people not being able to get in.
1: Yeah. Like
0: see?
1: Grandpa Munster.
0: And then I would laugh.
2: That's
1: Grandpa Munster out of the house.
0: In the basement.
1: Yeah.
0: All right, so what could he get, Drew?
1: Well, Chris,
0: from this?
1: Do you know these guys, that this particular guy has anything?
2: We're not allowed to, because they have the same rights for medical stuff as.
1: Well, now, wait a minute. But you medical caretakers have a right to know what they've been exposed
2: right,
1: to.
2: Right, and the people in our hospital. Unit, no, but I can't get that information.
1: Because you're not a medical caretaker, you can't get that?
2: I'm a correctional officer, not a medical caretaker.
1: Oh, my God, that is insane. Is that just in Washington, or is that...
2: I don't know about nationwide. I know that's how the system works here.
1: Well, are they going to treat you in any way?
2: I have full medical...
1: No, but I mean, what's the plan? Have you ever had hepatitis B vaccine?
2: Oh, yeah, I've had all the vaccines.
1: So really, it's about...
0: Because it's about AIDS?
2: It's about how long do I really need to worry about it?
1: Well, before 6 months, you're free and clear, but the question is,
0: the bigger,
3: you're not going to get AIDS from
0: No,
3: that.
0: The bigger question is, does it make him gay?
1: No.
0: Seriously.
2: Hey, if all the raping I've seen doesn't make me gay, that sure wouldn't.
0: That's a great gig you got there. You couldn't get a job at a manure farm or something, someplace you could enjoy yourself?
2: Oh, well.
0: Oh, humanity.
1: Even Tom Arnold's descriptions of the hog farm.
0: I know.
1: Sounded better.
0: Hey, listen, Chris, I hate people from doing this show. I can't imagine how much you hate humanity.
2: Come on up. I'll give you a tour.
0: No. I closed my whole childhood was like that. I don't need a tour.
1: Chris... the question then is, should you be on any antiviral medications?
0: No. He's fine.
1: We don't know that.
0: All right, but listen.
1: If this guy were HIV positive, there's a probability that people might suggest he'd take antiviral medication because there's good evidence that exposure, even high-risk exposure, can be prevented from going on to infection with the proper treatment.
0: How would one get it if, let's say one didn't have any cuts or lesions? Is an eyeball a place
1: eyeball,
0: that can get in?
1: Theoretically.
0: Let's say it's the window to the soul. Does that mean HIV can get in that way, too?
1: Yeah, possibly, but it's mostly interesting with his blood, direct blood exposure.
0: Okay, but don't you think he could say... to the personnel in the hospital ward, hey, listen, MFers, I just got hit with a dump truck full of bad goo, and if this guy's got the HIV, and you don't tell me about it right now, there's going to be a hairy lawsuit. I'm going to own this prison. I'll turn it into a car wash.
3: You just have to trust that the doctors will take action if this guy...
0: Well, that's talk about lawsuit.
5: But I think that's the way to handle it. Go to the medical system where his records are known and, you know, advise them of exposure and let them make their decision.
0: All right. Ryan?
6: Yeah.
0: Good question, though.
5: Yeah.
0: You're 17. What's up?
6: Two of my friends are having sex unprotected. They've got condoms with them and everything. They just don't believe that they need them because they don't know that there is, they don't think that there's any sperm in the whatever you want to call it. And, yeah, that too.
0: Mm-hmm.
6: And I hope they're listening, and I just want...
0: All right. Yes, it's chock full of sperm.
5: For some people, it's very highly concentrated in sperm.
6: Some people don't leak under 30.
5: Yeah, some people don't leak, and most people have a high degree of sperm in those.
6: Yeah. I also had another question, and I guess this would be for both you guys. I was wondering the side effects of shrooms. What those do? I've never heard anyone say that those things will like screw you up and all that.
5: Ryan, and I actually expect to see the same kinds of problems from mushrooms that we see from LSD and even ecstasy, possibly, but I've not seen it, so I can't honestly say that it definitely happens. I think the reason I haven't seen it is that people don't use a lot of mushrooms. They taste like hell. They're grown in house cow pies, and they kick the crap out of you when you take them. So people don't use a lot.
0: Look at it this way. You spread cow crap on everything that's grown.
5: And you eat?
0: Yeah, broccoli, manure. Yeah. Manure is everything.
5: Yeah, manure is
0: fish guts.
5: Yeah, but you don't.
0: So there's your logic.
5: Yeah, but
0: Who's the genius here?
5: This comes with the cow pie is with the mushroom.
3: Stand up for the mushroom man.
0: Listen, defend that, Ryan.
6: Yeah.
0: Here's the big side effect of mushrooms. Your side. It's actually your side is the side effect. It hurts from you laughing all night long. And people don't do enough of them. And Drew wishes I'm with Drew. I wish they'd do more too. But they don't do enough mushrooms for them to get any kind of a definitive answer to this question.
5: Yeah, right.
0: All right, but James...
5: It can't be good for you.
6: Ryan.
0: I'm sorry. Ryan, it's not going to make you any smarter, put it that way. How often do you do mushrooms?
6: I don't do them.
0: Oh, all right. Well, stop asking questions for other people, you idiot. Man, is this guy's interested in this. His friends seem to be having a good time. They're doing drugs. They're getting laid. Ryan's sitting in a folding chair with a steno pad documenting the whole goddamn thing.
5: Here we go.
0: I was just thinking about me in high school.
5: Yeah. All right. And? You did?
0: I didn't do a lot.
5: You took notes?
0: I didn't take notes either. I did. I didn't get laid. I didn't do any drugs. I was honing my napping craft. Back then, so it was time well spent. You know what I'm saying? James, have you begun napping in high school?
3: Yeah. Okay. I'm a big sleeper. I love to sleep.
0: I like to think of it this way. When didn't I nap? I think there was a summer between the fourth and fifth grade where I wasn't napping.
3: There's
0: other than that, I mean...
3: than an hour free where you can lay down on you and your pillow, you know?
0: Great.
3: I love that.
0: I know. Calgon, take me away.
3: I don't have a favorite pillow.
5: This is some sort of torture for me tonight. Is that the deal?
0: You wish you'd nap today, don't you, Drew?
5: Wish I had any kind of sleep.
0: Well, Drew, you napped during the show. Kristen?
5: That's true.
7: Hello?
0: You're 16.
7: Yeah, Adam, I just want to say that you're a god, even though you don't believe in God. But
0: No, I believe myself as a god. That's the difference. I'm an atheist only when it comes to other people's gods.
7: So.
0: Yeah, not myself, though.
7: Yeah.
0: Yeah.
7: Well, James.
5: Yeah.
7: I saw you on the Late Late Show on Friday, which I have to say your accents are very good.
5: Well, thank you.
7: It was pretty amazing. I actually wanted to know...
0: Wait a minute, was the Late Late Show the later show?
7: Craig Kilborn.
5: Kilborn.
0: Oh, is that called the Late Late Show? I thought it was just the Late Show. Oh, that's Letterman.
5: No, Letterman. Yeah.
7: Letterman's work Late Show. Kilborn's the Late Late
3: Show. It sounded better than the Very Late Show.
0: The super... Your sleeping show.
3: You're too late and you're stinking.
0: All right.
7: Way too late.
0: So go ahead. I'm sorry, Krista.
7: The girl made me make up a question. So what do you think of your fan base online?
3: I think they're actually really cool. I got to say, I think the people who watch Buffy tend to be drawn toward good writing, frankly. They're not watching some of the other shows that are available. But yeah, they tend to be very gracious. They tend to be very

0: You're plugging the girl who runs it right now.
1: Yeah, you know, there's a lot of unofficial websites, and I think GoTo, man, it's just great. I like the unofficial ones. You know,
0: and
1: steal those photographs. I think it's cool.
0: Too.
1: What's that?
0: You posted on the posting board at Buffy.com recently.
1: Yes, yes.
2: And all right. Hey, Kristen?
0: Yeah?
2: How overweight are you, honey?
0: Huh? Oh, I'm only like 120. I don't know. I haven't weighed myself. But
2: you're fat.
0: You're
2: 3 foot tall?
0: No, I'm 5'9".
2: What's up? Bad skin? What's going on?
0: Nothing.
2: Why are you camped out in front of the computer so much?
0: Nothing. I'm homeschooled. We're not religious, though.
2: So, I know, but that always means crazy mom, that homeschool thing.
0: Oh, she's a little crazy, but...
2: I replace home and school with crazy and mom.
1: No, wait.
2: I swear to Christ, if I hear the word home and school, I just, in my mind, it's crazy, mom. Those are the two words. It's just quick replacement, right?
1: We've certainly been the pattern.
0: Huh?
2: Yeah. Crazy mom?
0: Yeah, I don't live with her. I live with my dad, though, and I'm actually about to graduate. I get to graduate 2 years early because of homeschooling.
2: Yeah, sure. I would have graduated my kids when they were four. Yeah, go out, hit the pavement, get yourself a job. You've got your degree.
0: I'm going to do computer classes and
2: Wait a minute. How do you graduate early from homeschooling?
0: You take a GED if you...
2: Oh, well, yeah, true, you could have passed that in the sixth grade.
0: If you... homeschool 5 years straight, at least. I've been homeschooled all my life. Then you can take the GED when you're 16 and start college classes when you're 16, too. And so I'm going to do computers.
2: Have you?
1: Okay, well, you're homeschooled. Okay. Who was Charles de Gaulle?
0: Huh? I'm not that famous.
2: Oh, my gosh.
0: Oh, God.
2: Hey, have you seen Daylight? Have you been outdoors?
0: Yeah, I was just out today.
2: You went outside today for the first time?
0: I live in Virginia, so we've got...
2: I see. What's wrong with your mom that she homeschooled you?
0: Nothing. My parents were just... They didn't like the schools here. They suck.
1: What city are you in?
0: I'm in Virginia Beach, Virginia.
2: Right. And, everyone knows that. No schools over there.
0: Yeah, it's over in the completely opposite coast, but...
2: I see. And how are your parents qualified to be homeschool teachers?
0: I don't know. My dad's a psychology major, and I don't know what my mom is, but...
2: Yeah.
0: But I guess we basically now we teach ourselves.
2: And you get up, what time would you have to be at school when you homeschool?
0: Well, you can get up at like 9:30 or 10. Ooh. And you only have to study for like 3 or 4 hours because we don't have all the extra crap that you get at regular school because they just keep you at a babysitter.
1: Extra crap like science.
2: Extra math.
0: No, extra crap like the PE and all that stuff. And
2: well, she didn't have the actor that played LeBeau from Hogan's Heroes give a assembly speech about the Holocaust like I got. So there's one important facet of schooling she missed out on, and probably a lot of ceramic classes I took she didn't take
1: not,
2: home.
1: Does not know how to do a quail pot.
2: I'll guess she doesn't. Oh, what is it? Why? You're going to... Okay, I don't want to freak her out too much, but... Honey, we're going to graduate you 2 years early because Mama got a job. I don't know. On one hand, I learned nothing in school, and it was a complete waste of time. On the other hand, I've learned how to mold other people.
1: There would have been
2: the shape I'd like them to be in. There would
1: have been no flinging at home.
2: No. No.
1: Oh, it's just a great way to start a party. I mean, you know, socializing.
2: Right.
1: Well, how are you going to make friends and learn how to...
2: How are you going to negotiate? What is life? I mean, what is work? Half of it is the work, and then the other half is the networking and who you get along with and who you know and how, you know, that whole sort of social aspect of it, which I got to believe is hard to learn. All right, let's. James Marsters is here tonight from Buffy the Vampire Slayer. We will take ourselves a little break. Hey, is the man show on over there? Turn it on, that television, would you, Ann? I wanna watch it. I mean, it's during a commercial. We'll just keep talking.
0: Whatever.
2: Yes. Yeah? I'll have to wait for him. Drew, take another call while she's trying to find the man show over there, Comedy Central. Wait a minute.
1: Nancy?
2: Nancy?
1: Nancy?
3: Yes.
1: All right.
2: What's your name?
3: Nancy.
2: Oh, Nancy. Okay, you're 21?
3: Mm-hmm.
2: All right. Hey, well, we got to go. The man show's on.
4: Best show on television.
2: Oh, yes, the best show on television. So,
1: Buffy
2: the Vampire Slayer.
1: The best night on television.
2: That's right.
1: A whole different thing.
2: We'll take a quick break. We'll be back.
5: Loveline. We'll be right back.
2: Yeah, it is Loveline. I'm Adam Carolla. That is Dr. Drew over there.

0: Phone number 1-800-LOVE-191. James Marsters is our guest tonight. He is Spike the Vampire and Buffy the Vampire Slayer. Tuesday nights.
1: Don't do the frog anymore.
0: That's too late.
1: It never really worked out.
0: Oh, it didn't work out.
1: I don't know.
0: I lost a lot of money on that, Drew.
1: What was his name? Yeah. Oh, God. What was his name?
0: Lawrence
1: the Frog.
0: Bad Promo McBlowme or something. I can't remember. Remember the dubba-dubba-dubba-dubba?
2: McBlowme was what you told the producers when they asked you to do the dubba-dubba-dubba.
0: We actually...
1: you're not going to go over to the dub?
0: Well, no. What happened was is many, many years ago... Loveline was a syndicated show. TV show was going to be like syndicated by Fox before MTV, like a year before that. It's a long story. We went to some affiliate in Chicago, and it would have been on the WB in Chicago.
2: Yeah.
0: And we had to do these little, you know, commercials for it. And they'd say, hey, watch Loveline on Chicago's WB. And I was saying to the guy, fellas, this is a horrid idea. This WWWWB was brand new at the time, and they were like, we got to do it. And they'd go, now I'd go, is it WWWB or is it WWWWB? And they'd go, no, it's WWWWWWWWWWWWWWWWWWWWWWWWWWWWWWWWB. And then, like, some guy, like, trying to fill it's two extra W's in there.
1: Three W's.
2: That's ridiculous. No, I remember them putting up a car. Remember? They, like, the number of W's.
0: Be six W's, but a good beat in between the fourth and fifth dubba. And I was like, this is dubba retarded. And I was saying, Drew, and I wish everyone would just listen to me, and you big pussy, you never backed me up on any of these things.
2: Back then, I didn't know you were such a genius.
0: You didn't know. Be real.
2: No, you were not a millionaire.
0: Because I was not literally a millionaire. But I yelled at publicists when we were doing something called media training, had to learn to talk to the media as a retarded and a waste of time.
1: What did they tell you in a class?
0: Oh, my God. They have stuff called media training where you learn how to answer question. This is not kids calling in, young adults calling in. Never say kids. Say young adults. Young adults. And Drew, so help me Christ, I stood up and I said, this is a big waste of all our time.
2: No, be fair now. What you did was, we were doing these little test sessions on camera.
0: Before that.
2: And the guy says, how do you feel about being attacked for having a difficult content on your show? And Anna goes, how do I feel? You want to know how I feel? What'd you say? I can't remember.
0: Yeah,
2: so based on kids here,
0: use the S word.
2: Give an ass or something.
0: Well, I knew it was a waste of time, even though I'd been out of construction for a week. I said, this is a waste of time, all you idiots.
1: What a boring radio show if you'd taken their advice. Can you imagine?
0: This was for the TV. This is when the TV was going to be on the syndicated circuit. But anyway, there's many a bad idea I've smelt coming down the pike. Drew's never backed me up on any of them. I've always just left floating out in the wind on these things and looking like an idiot. I mean,
2: you need a brain vacation.
0: Dare you. That was another horrible idea. Oh, my God. All the horrible ideas. And you see, here's the thing, everybody. I had never done a TV show before. I'd barely done a radio show. I was barely doing anything. So I was sitting with people who had a collective 250 years TV experience around a boardroom table trying to tell them this was a horrible idea. And I was like the guy who just got off the bus. And Drew would not back me up one iota.
2: I just been off the bus with you.
0: I know, but you've got no guts, man. You got no instinct.
2: I said
0: to those people at the Nyman Caffarelli and Blomey, that asshole. Oh, please, screw them. They do nothing, those bottom-feeding leech publicists. Please, all you wretched, horrible people, all of you. I told all those
2: except for my publicist who got me this gift tonight.
0: They're wonderful, but I told them this was a colossal waste of time when we did it on a Saturday, and I want my life back. They owe me 4 hours for wasting my time, media training. This is what you guys get when you sit home and watch Entertainment Tonight, a bunch of crap that has been passed through a media sieve by a bunch of idiots who call themselves publicists.
2: How about
0: their
2: brain vacation?
0: Oh, everything's. Yeah, but Drew, you let me hang. You never chimed in. I just sat out there being a troublemaker. Everyone listen to me. Thank you. Nancy?
3: Yeah.
0: You owe me, brother.
3: I'm sorry?
0: Not you, sister.
3: Oh, I just had a question for Dr. Drew.
2: Yeah.
3: I've been in a relationship. I just started in a relationship, and I had my first outbreak. of herpes over a year and a half ago, and I haven't had a recurrence since then.
2: Genital herpes.
3: Yes, genital herpes. I had simplex, too, and I wanted to know...
0: How's the kickboxing going? I've seen the commercials where everyone's kickboxing with these genital herpes.
2: That's for the medication for genital herpes, remember?
0: Oh, it doesn't force you to kickbox when you get this?
2: No, you've got to be pursuing. You've got to have a prescription for the medication.
0: Well, then you start kickboxing.
2: Right.
0: Interesting.
2: Nancy, how do you know it was type 2?
3: I was tested, and my doctor told me.
2: So they did a viral culture?
3: Uh-huh. They did a viral culture.
2: Huh.
3: And I hadn't had a reoccurrence for over a year and a half.
2: You had some recurrences, and then they stopped?
3: No, well, I had them probably a couple of months after my first outbreak.
0: How many types are there?
2: Just
0: one and two?
2: Well, this type. There's some other types.
0: Type 2 worse than type 1?
2: It's more, yeah.
0: What's the difference? Just more?
2: Type 2 is more intense, causes meningitis sometimes.
0: Mm-hmm. So if type 1, you'd say you'd be doing some kickboxing or some Tai Bo. Type 2 might be some Thai or fighting or actual, like, cage fighting.
2: Type 2, you know, type 2 is the kickboxing. Type 1 is you're doing, like, floor acrobatics.
0: Like aerobicized
2: type stuff.
0: Yeah.
3: Well, what I wanted to know was, as far as oral sex goes, in that such a long period of time, how...
2: Wait, you had it in your mouth also?
3: No, I didn't.
2: Okay, it the virus is produced at the site of the sores. That's where the viral particles actually come out of your skin.
3: Uh-huh.
0: Yeah, it's like those cleaning places that say the plant is on the premises.
2: At least that's where the high concentration of the virus is. There's some emitted prior to that in the region of the initial infection.
3: Okay, but as far as, like, after not having it for so long, I mean, are your chances if you have sex again?
2: Sometimes having
3: oral sex performed on you for my partner.
2: Ah, Gary.
3: What's the chances of them getting that if I haven't had any reoccurrences?
2: Pretty low if you don't have any symptoms.
3: For that long of a period?
2: Yeah, it's pretty low.
0: Drew doesn't know. But yeah, you're fine.
2: No one knows. But it's pretty low.
0: Your gynecologist knows.
2: It's fairly unusual.
3: Okay.
0: You're fine.
3: All right, thank you.
0: All right, you have some sex. All right, enjoy. You know, I was thinking about, you know, those dry cleaning places, it's always these big letters with the plant on premises.
2: Yeah, what is that thing?
0: You ever see that, Drew?
2: Yeah.
0: You know, it's like, well, what they're saying is...
2: They do it there.
0: We do it there. Yeah. But I'm thinking, I don't care where you do it. I always think to myself, it's not like my shirt cannot be transported. I'm driving it here.
2: And this related to the herpes question?
0: I don't know. I was just thinking about that. It's not a big selling point.
2: Thanks for bringing it up. That's nice.
0: I know that's
2: a really horrible chemical.
0: Any other random?
2: Other random thoughts you'd like to share with us?
0: that nap
2: didn't just make you groggy. It made you grandiose.
0: It freed my mind.
2: Yes.
0: Brother. Will?
4: Yeah?
0: You're 16.
4: Yeah. First of all, I wanted to say, Adam, you're my idol.
0: That's right. Thank you.
4: My mom is a lesbian, and she's been one since I was, like, 10. And recently, I've, like, said some things, you know, to her that would really, you know, hurt her feelings.
2: Why?
4: I don't know. I just...
2: What are you angry with her about?
4: I don't know. I'm not really angry with her. It's just, I guess I was kind of using it as kind of like, you know, to hurt her.
2: Why? Why do you want to hurt her?
4: I don't know.
2: Well, somebody your age usually would be kind of angry or there's some reason you want to hurt her. Was she just, you know, hey, Mom, what's for breakfast? And by the way?
0: No. It was out on the driving range. She told her she wasn't keeping her head down, wasn't following through in the proper rotation of the hip. Yeah, it really crushed her.
2: Yeah.
0: What'd you tell her, Will?
4: Well, I was leaving for school the other morning, and she was yelling at me, and I told her to, you know, go lick her girlfriend.
2: Nice. Oh, that's nice.
0: Well, listen, you are kind of asking for it when you tell your teenage son you're a lesbian. I mean, in terms of sort of opening the floodgates for insults.
2: Well,
0: yeah, she shouldn't have told you.
2: And how did she react to that?
4: How did I?
2: How did she react to that?
4: Oh, I don't know. I guess she went inside, and when I got home, she was really upset, and so... I just wanted to know.
0: It's pretty good, though.
4: If there was anything I could do to, you know, let her know that I love her.
2: How about tell her that?
4: I do, and it's just like she's still just mad at me. She's always mad at me.
0: How's her girlfriend doing? Does she have one?
4: Yeah, she does.
0: She does. You get along with her?
2: Well, no, wait a minute. Let's zero in on this.
0: Hold on. I'm curious about the girlfriend. You get along with the girlfriend?
4: Sometimes.
0: Is she all right, lady?
4: Yeah, she's nice. She's a butch.
0: She's butch?
4: Yeah.
0: Well, you don't know. Let me explain the lesbians. One of them has to be the dude.
4: Yeah.
0: Okay, now thank God your mom isn't the dude. It could be worse.
5: Yeah, and don't mess with lesbians because they will kick your ass.
0: Yeah, especially the butch one. Now, how do you know she's the butch one?
4: Because she's like 6'3". No, she dresses like a man.
0: Yeah.
4: She always wears tennis shoes. She doesn't carry a purse.
0: All right, listen.
4: She like lays tile for a living. She does a man's job where and strength is involved.
0: Right.
4: So.
0: She's a tile setter, huh?
4: Yeah.
0: And what's your mom do?
4: My mom's unemployed.
0: I see.
4: Her ex-husband, my stepdad, is like running from the IRS and it all comes on her, so.
0: Yeah. All right. So, Will, first off, don't smoke pot. You'll freak out. You understand? You'll be thinking about the lesbian mom and the butch stepmom and the tile setting, and you'll go insane. So don't. You sound relatively intact.
2: Well, this
0: guy's kind of been through a lot.
2: Yeah, this is what I want to focus on. He clearly has a very connected relationship with mom, but she's angry all the time right now. Why do you think she's angry all the time?
4: Probably because I'm not doing too good in school.
2: Why aren't you doing a little better? She's worried about you, right?
4: I just don't apply myself, I guess.
2: Yeah, but are you depressed?
0: Well, maybe you're dumb.
2: No.
0: Why not? I was dumb.
2: Yes. Are you depressed?
4: I don't know. I just...
2: Yeah, it's not that you're dealing with a lot of stuff. Why don't you listen? You love your mom. You want to tell her that, but why don't you tell her you just not been feeling right lately? And maybe you guys can get an evaluation. Maybe get something that can help you, so you can start sort of getting off the dime a little bit again.
0: Listen, Will, you don't have to figure out what to put in a gift basket. You just tell her you love her sincerely, and see if you can bear the hatchet a little with her.
2: But let her know that when you're irritable and angry and feel worthless, those are all signs of depression.
0: Yeah.
2: And it's her job. Here's where she can help you, is to get you some care. And she doesn't have to fix you, and she doesn't have to be frustrated with the fact that you can't do your work, because it's a problem here and it needs to be treated.
0: All right. Oh, boy. Big old butch girlfriend coming home with the Western
5: dog.
0: Yeah,
5: but you can't say go lick your girlfriend. It's like saying go lick your boyfriend. You can't say that to your mom, man.
0: No, but it doesn't work like, Drew, your parents are still together, right? You couldn't yell, go blow dad.
2: No.
5: You can't.
2: But Will's like got a crossbow. He's just like firing it off. Right?
5: Yeah.
2: He's
0: just, yeah. I mean, you got to give him some points for pulling a sort of lesbian-specific slight, out of his hat on the way out the door. Yeah, I give the guy credit for that.
2: You know what we like about it? And I hate using the word like to something like that, is that it's so honest.
0: Yeah.
2: That it suggests, that he feels as though he can be himself and say whatever is on his mind, no matter how egregious, to his mom.
0: Yeah.
2: And then he turns right around and says, you know what, I really love my mom and I want to regain that connection. I mean, that's a sort of a real range of feelings that are sort of extraordinary. And he needs help. He's depressed, and he can't contain those feelings right now.
0: All right. Well, speaking of range of feelings, we're going to take a range of a break. See, that's a good segue.
2: That's called segue. Right into some sort of fart.
0: No gas tonight. Bad last night, though.
2: Nice.
0: And, with the quilt, the extra quilt on the blanket with the cold weather and the heater going, really kicks it in.
2: No fiber in the wintertime.
0: Really kicks it in. Oh, wait till the holidays roll around. All that pumpkin pie.
2: I thought to myself,
0: that's great.
2: I thought to myself, we get Thursday night off Thanksgiving.
0: Yeah, we do. A warm weather sport, yeah?
2: But it's going to be 3 or 4 nights of cranberries.
0: A cranberry conversation?
2: And it seems like...
0: Oh, my God, you're right. When is Thanksgiving?
2: I mean, it seems like
0: We
2: just had our last cranberry diatribe, seemed like.
0: Yes, I have to go on my cranberry
2: jag.
5: Cranberry jag. We're juicing in cereal cranberries. What the hell? Why did we cultivate
2: this? No. Stop.
0: James, please, stop.
5: You're a cranberry guy. Okay.
0: I like cranberries. I don't like canned cranberries.
6: We'll be right there.
0: I will get into that.
2: Next week. Yeah, Thanksgiving.
0: Here's the deal. I don't want to shoot my cranberry load this early in the week. We're not quite close enough, but I will give people my recipe, and I have a sack of cranberries in my refrigerator from last year because I hoard cranberries because they go. Oh, yes. They get bought up. They really do, and you can't get them. And before you know it, you're scoring cranberries at the park from some black guys, 110 pounds and 7 feet tall, and he's got the shakes. He's doing anything to sell you those cranberries. I'm going to start hoarding. And I suggest everyone Well, I'm going to get more. Mm. I'm going to make my own cranberries. I'm bringing some in.
5: What do you propose to do with these
2: berries? No.
0: Oh, no. Stop.
5: Sorry.
0: We got to go to break.
6: We'll be right there.
0: How dare you, Anderson? Let me tell you this. I will bring my own cranberry sauce to Thanksgiving festivities so I do not have to eat that crappy canned crap like the trailer trash. It is my family. And if they take offense to it, I say, how dare you? How dare me? How dare you for opening a can during these sacred holidays?
2: In front of a literal millionaire.
0: Yes. How dare you? How dare you open a can in front of a literal millionaire? You realize I could have cut my velvet tongue on that can? We'll take a break.
7: 1-800-LOVE-191.
0: Yeah. All right, it is one line. I'm Adam Carolla. That is Dr. Drew over there. James Marsters is our guest tonight. Spike from Buffy the Vampire Slayer, Tuesday night. WB, 8 o'clock. We had a little discussion about what is brine, pickle brine.
5: I hear the word brine, I think bile right away. This is not good.
0: Brine is the other stuff that's in the jar that pickles and pig's feet and pickled eggs are in and all that kind of stuff. And for some reason, that's brine. James seems to think it's salt water.
5: Something like
0: and
5: that.
0: And I tend to agree with him, but I
5: it's got to have a vinegar or something.
0: Yes. Drew doesn't have a good angle on brine, though, so somebody get to the bottom of that and get back to us. And, yes, Drew, let's not let me forget.
2: Briny sea.
0: Well, it probably means salt water.
5: Mm-hmm.
0: But you wouldn't use the ocean water for brine.
2: Dictionary. How dare you?
0: How dare you? Where is the dictionary?
2: The red, big, thick red book.
0: Like us ate it. Where is it? All right. Do I have to get up?
5: And crying, vibrator.
0: I have, hold on. Cover me, Drew.
2: Limbaugh. Yeah, let's go to some calls here. This is Maria, who's 23. Hi. Hi, Maria.
8: How you doing?
2: Good.
8: I had a question. I just wanted to know if it was normal. I've been married for a year.
0: Mm-hmm.
8: And me and my husband don't have sex a lot. I mean, I'm not into it.
0: What are you good for?
8: What do you mean?
0: How often does he want to have sex a week?
8: If it was up to him, every day.
0: And how often would you like to have sex?
8: I don't know, like once a month sometimes.
0: Right.
2: And basically not at all. Not at all, right?
0: Yes. Yeah. And is it something about him that's slowing you down, or you think it's you?
8: I think it's me.
0: Mm-hmm. True. Have you found the definition of brine?
2: Well, brine shrimp, I'm saying here, and that's where I got the shellfish thing, I'm realizing.
0: Okay. Sorry, Marie. Go ahead.
8: Yeah, I think it's me.
0: Why?
8: Well, ever since I was little, my mom always told me, you know, that sex was bad and this and that.
2: Wait, hang on a second. Water saturated or strongly impregnated with common salt. The water of a sea or lake. Remember I said seawater?
0: Right.
5: No mention of vinegar.
0: Okay. So everyone's right, but true. Maria?
8: Uh-huh.
0: Do you have a cooking question?
2: No. So, Maria, we understand that your parents gave you a lot of negative stuff about sexuality, but it sounds like maybe something even worse happened than that.
0: Yeah.
2: And maybe you have some, in addition to that, have some heavier feelings about men for some reason.
0: And most people whose parents tell them sex is bad end
2: have
0: up having
2: sex.
0: Tons of sex.
2: Have more sex.
0: And enjoying it more.
8: But, you know, it's like after, when we do have sex, I feel really, really guilty.
2: Yeah, but you're not zeroing in on the real issue here. What about men?
8: I mean, like, when I was in high school and I always had a boyfriend, I didn't lose my virginity until I was 19.
0: Is your mom Catholic?
8: We were.
0: Uh-huh.
8: But we're not more.
0: You're Jews now?
8: No. We're Mormons.
2: Yeah. Pagans.
0: Mormons?
8: Mm. Yeah.
0: Oh, Christ. From the frying pan into the fire, everybody. And is your dad around?
8: Yes.
0: Is he a good guy?
8: Yes, he is.
0: Is he an alcoholic?
8: No.
0: You ever sexually abuse you?
8: No.
0: You ever get raped?
8: Yes.
2: How old were you?
8: I was almost 20.
0: Anything before that?
8: No.
2: Were you physically, did your parents strike you when you were growing up?
8: No.
2: What do you mean? No.
8: Well.
2: That's not Adam.
0: Well, when you're bad, right.
8: Yeah.
0: Sure.
8: But, I mean, not like, just because.
2: Maria.
0: So you're saying when you were sleeping, they didn't come up and beat you?
8: No.
0: They had to do something bad?
8: Yeah.
0: And then you got a beating.
8: Yes.
0: All right. And who raped you?
8: Well, I went to Mexico for vacation.
0: Enough said.
2: But wait a minute. Now, would they hit you with objects?
0: Oh, by the way, this is our second night in a row of going to Mexico on a vacation. Rape story.
2: Yeah.
0: Yeah.
2: She hit you with her hand.
8: Yeah.
2: Well, that's not...
8: Like, hey! That's about it.
2: That's not good. Okay, that's sometimes enough to cause some pretty wild behaviors in young people. But this isn't really that story either yet.
0: All right. So listen, Maria, you like your husband. He doesn't beat on you. He doesn't drink. Yeah. He's a good guy. He's not abusive. Great guy.
8: Yes.
0: Why don't you throw a little sex his way, huh?
8: Okay.
0: Yeah,
2: it's your husband.
0: Over it.
2: Wait, I'm sure...
0: No, listen to me.
2: Hang on a second.
0: How dare you question my questionosity? Here's what you do. Okay. We've talked about this before. You can change your behaviors by just doing the behavior.
2: Yeah, but practicing.
0: You don't have any big obstacles in your way. You're a little bit freaked out, and the further you get away from it, the further you'll get next time. And that didn't make any sense, but you know what I mean.
2: Yeah.
0: You become sort of dormant.
2: You're weak tonight. I'm just facing
0: I'm not. What I'm saying is, let's not dissect it down until there's nothing left.
2: Just Maria back on the horse.
0: Don't get it.
2: Here's the deal.
0: On that horse.
2: And they didn't so much tell you that sex was bad, but that sex outside of marriage was bad, right?
8: Right.
2: And you're married now. So that's not bad anymore, right?
0: Yeah, okay. True. Aren't you glad we got her back for another breathtaking 30 seconds with the auctioneer, Maria? Just lie down and open your legs and let your husband get on there for a few minutes. It's fine. You're married. Just hold still.
1: You don't have to love... She's got to enjoy it.
0: Though. I know, you don't. Yeah. Listen, what
1: she deserves.
0: Yeah, you know, let me tell you something. You don't have to enjoy anything in life. You go to work, you don't have to like that.
2: Let's take another call.
0: Why do we have to love everything? Just start doing it. Stop loving everything, everybody.
2: James, have you not learned yet that when he says weird stuff like that, just let it go?
0: Okay. But let me tell you this. We're under the impression now as a society, I don't think we were 50 years ago, that we must be in love with everything in order to do it. Hey, I got a job. It's gratifying. It's fulfilling. I love it. I love this and I love that. I got an SUV and I'm going to extreme mountain camping next week because I love that and I'm going parasite. Listen, stop loving everything. Just hold still. Let someone love on you for a while. You don't have to love everything. Thank you.
2: Wait a minute.
0: Is this another Maria?
2: Yeah.
0: Yes, get back on the couch. Get off that goddamn mountain bike and get back on the couch.
5: Watch your commercials like you're supposed to.
0: That's right.
2: Anthony.
6: Hey.
0: Hey.
6: First of all, I wanted to say, Drew, you are totally underrated. People do not give you enough credit.
2: Oh, it's kind of a backhanded compliment.
0: Quite the contrary.
6: And Anderson is a technical genius. He cracks me up all the time.
2: Anthony's a man for the underdog.
0: Yeah.
6: Totally.
0: You're virgin, Anthony?
6: Yeah.
0: Shocking. Shocking.
6: Oh,
0: he's giving Anderson
6: too,
0: his kudos.
6: You're just a genius.
0: Thank you. Now, hold on. We got to go to break.
6: We'll
0: take a break with that. What happens to him?
6: What
0: about his penis here, Drew?
2: No sperm comes out.
0: Nothing comes out.
2: No sperm comes out.
0: Okay.
2: Exactly.
0: Drew, let me ask you something, speaking of genius.
2: Yeah.
0: Once every 100th caller, I make the junior college call.
2: Yes.
0: And once every 400th caller, I make the virgin call.
2: Oh, and once every
0: for the male.
2: 250th, you call the job.
0: And I call their job.
2: Yeah.
0: Am I ever wrong with the virgin?
2: No.
0: Or the junior college? When I hear a goofy voice on a guy praising Drew and Engineer Anderson, I know virgin. I know there's a guy who's beating his
5: baloney. Drew or Anderson that really flagged it.
0: Anderson, actually, because I got a little of that techie.
5: You are an asshole.
0: All right. James Marsters is our guest tonight, Buffy the Vampire Slayer. We'll take a quick break. We'll get back with the Virgin Anthony after that.
7: Bloodline. 1-800-LOVE-191. We'll be right back.
2: Hey, it's Bloodline. We're here with James Marsters from Buffy the Vampire Slayer. You threw me with your gas, Adam. I didn't know you were going to fart in the middle.
0: I didn't either until the music broke.
5: That was not Anderson.
0: I thought I had a little fart going there. Yeah. That's good radio, Drew, and I can time the fart right.
5: Compared to rhythm music.
0: Yeah, that's fine.
5: He's just a good.
0: I was, we were talking, James Marsters is
2: aren't
0: here.
2: We were signing some autographs. Girl comes up and goes, Adam, nice farts. And I thought to myself, people are listening to you when you just blow gas. Aren't you slightly embarrassed?
0: You know, I should be. I really should be. But you know what? My job is to step aside and get outside of myself and entertain for whether whichever orifice I use, whether it's the mouth, the anus, is to entertain. You understand? I'm an entertainer.
2: Yeah. But still, there's dignity.
0: Beer and shaking my ass. These are the things that I make my living from.
2: That's right.
0: That's right. I entertain. That, you understand, Drew?
2: Yeah. I just,
0: okay. So I don't worry. I don't sit and examine every word that comes out like you do, Drew.
5: Yeah. This is the power of the media, though. Anybody, you know, farting normally would not be quite so cool. But you get
0: that's right.
5: Chicks come up
0: for me.
5: Thank you for that.
0: She didn't say thank you so much, but
5: she said nice.
0: She did. She did.
5: Yeah. She admired it.
0: She did appreciate it. And that was one of our. I tell you, more feedback from the Big Fart Show. That was your birthday. It was a birthday show.
2: Yeah,
0: when you did it from out in the hall, sitting on a trash can.
2: It was nice.
0: Right, because Drew had to go in the hall so bad. But, you know, I did want to say.
2: It was bad, yeah.
0: This is farting weather. You know, we touched on it a little earlier, and I'll tell you why it's farting weather. First off, you're wearing clothing that is sort of conducive to farting with, like, sweatpants.
5: Thinking that you could get away with it.
0: Thick things. Well, you're driving with the windows rolled up and the heater on. I mean, think about the difference between breaking wind in a car with the sunroof open and the windows down and the air conditioning on, or the heater going, defrosters going, and all the windows rolled up. I mean, that is night and day.
2: Yeah, but somehow that brisk cold air can neutralize it nicely. Well, on a hot day, you're already miserable.
0: That's,
2: and then you're blasted.
0: That's true, but who's rolling the windows down? I lock the windows in my car.
2: I see.
0: My partner, Jimmy, not only locks the windows, but he locks the doors because I tried to open his car door when I couldn't get the window open on the freeway. It's wonderful. Now, when you're at home, you got the heat going, you got the windows closed, and you got that big down comforter over you, and it's tucked in under your feet.
5: That's
0: but
5: then it's just, you know,
0: like a fart burrito.
2: This is what tossers and flingers become preoccupied. Flingers as they grow older, and tossers when they're on their meds talk like this.
5: I was wondering, do the tossers look down on the flingers, or vice versa, or do they
0: let me tell you something.
5: No, you're sick.
0: As a flinger, I could kick any tosser's ass.
5: Tossers, they're weird.
0: Yeah, I mean, when you're a flinger for life, right? You get the jacket, you get the colors, the initiation. I don't want to even tell you what that is.
7: Oh, boy.
0: Anthony?
7: Yo. Now, this is wonderful.
9: Hey, I saw that guy on TV tonight.
0: Oh, thank you.
9: Dude, he was as bad as you say he is. I thought you were exaggerating.
0: No.
9: You weren't one bit. He's that bad.
0: Huell Hauser.
9: He was just walking around, like, interviewing random people off the street for no reason.
0: Yeah. You know what I love about Dr. Drew? Huell Hauser has been on television in Los Angeles for 37 years, every night for 37 years. Drew is lived in Pasadena for 42 years and has never heard of Huell Hauser, never seen him, and has no idea who he is. That is the beauty of Dr. Drew, everybody.
9: He was on the street, like, two blocks from my house, and I had never heard of him. My mom comes in, she's like, oh, that's Huell Hauser.
2: All right, Anthony, what's going on?
9: All right. When I masturbate, I...
0: Baklava! All right, go ahead.
9: All right. When I masturbate, I barely come at all. Yeah. And I was wondering if that would, like, give me problems later on.
2: No,
9: like,
2: that's fine. But I imagine it's because you're...
0: Yeah, see if you can slow it down to five times a day.
2: Exactly.
9: No, it's not even that much. Like once a day.
2: Yeah.
9: Maybe. Like that.
0: But listen, Anthony, you're never going to be with a woman, so what are you worried about?
9: Dude, okay, I've gotten blowjobs before.
0: Oh, with the S word. Really? Even nerds are getting blown now. You understand the significance of that? You know,
2: the global significance.
0: When I was in high school, I was in high school,
2: the ecosystem.
0: Only the upper echelon of the coolest of the cool dudes got the BJs.
2: Yeah.
0: And the guys who got the BJs were even ahead of those who got sex.
2: Right. Oh, that totally.
0: It was deviant. Right. Meaning there was always some nerdy guy who was dating some nerdy girl, and they'd been together for 4.5 years, and he was getting sex. But then there was the guys getting the BJs on the first and second date. I did. I was not one of these guys, but I did know a guy who knew one of these guys who was getting blown. So as you can see, I was on the inside in a way myself.
2: It's but pure football. That's
0: this
2: what gets it.
0: This guy's getting a no. I can't. I think his dog did it. Kylie.
10: Kyle.
0: Oh, Kyle.
10: Yeah.
0: Oh.
5: Have you just been watching porn and you have like a higher expectation of yourself?
2: No, it's different caller. Different caller.
0: The other guy, Anthony, hung up.
5: Sorry.
2: Kyle, what's up?
10: Oh, what's up? Hey, I have some information on the brine for you.
0: Thanks. Well, we did settle it, but go ahead.
10: Oh, you settled it?
2: No, go.
10: I didn't hear that part. It's a mixture of salt, water, and then some sort of acidity, like a vinegar.
0: Ooh.
10: And then some sort of spices, pickling spices. And it just comes from kind of ancient times before they had refrigeration, things to do to preserve meats and vegetables so they can carry them through the winter. But
0: thank you.
2: When they talked about salting meats, is that what they're talking about?
0: No.
10: Every culture has its own variation. Japanese culture pressed the fish in between layers of vinegar and rice, and that's where sushi came from. Every culture has its own little different take on it.
0: Well, hold on a second. And the salting the meat is like more the jerky pemmican drying the meat to last the winter kind of thing. The brine is actually is submerging it in something.
5: Yeah, so we don't have to waste those pig's feet. You know, they don't want to go bad on you.
0: Yeah.
2: How do you eat a pig's feet? You kind of chew on like a popsicle?
5: Yeah, gnaw on it.
0: First thing you need to do is take the rope you're using to hold up your pants and tie that around the bottom end so you can get a good grasp on the pig's foot. Oh, who knows? I don't know who eats pig's feet. I think black people and the whitest of the white trash. It's really the spectrum. No one in between. It's to be albino trash or black.
5: Germans.
0: Oh, yeah. Oh, yeah. Foreigners. Yeah. All bets are off with it. Yeah. The Europeans. Kyle?
10: Yeah.
0: What else do we have a question room about? What do you know about that? Drew wants to know about salting the meat.
10: Salting the meat. What the salt does is it draws moisture out of anything that you pack it on top of. So if you put it on meat or vegetables and everything, what it'll do is it'll draw out all the moisture so that the moisture is what carries the bacteria and allows things to break down, prevents that from happening. Same kind of thing that you're doing with the brine is that you're pulling, drawing all the moisture out of it. You're keeping it on the outside, so it's what they call anaerobic, so you don't have any of the anaerobic microorganisms that can cause, like, bacteria.
5: The putrefying bacteria.
10: Right.
0: Kyle, you work for Petridge Farms or Hillshire Farms or something?
10: I teach at a culinary school. I'm a chef at a culinary school.
0: I see. Let me ask you a question. It's sort of related. Why do those chefs get so much poontang?
10: I don't know.
0: How does that work? Who decided they were celebrities?
10: Well, because we're sick bastards, and the front of the house guys, the waiters, they're all pretty boys.
0: Yeah.
10: Back in the kitchen, you know, we're just slinging pans around.
0: Yeah, that's what I'm saying.
10: Guys.
0: Who decided that these guys were sex symbols?
10: I don't know.
0: All right.
10: I'm glad they did, finally.
0: Thanks, Kyle. Hey,
5: well, you know they're good at something.
10: Yeah.
0: Kyle, you have any recipes for cranberry sauce while we're here?
10: Yeah. Oh, yeah.
0: All right. I'm going to need you. We're going to give you the number here. You have to call back in a week and a half or something when I get my
2: Are you as offended about cranberry sauce as Adam is?
10: I was just listening to that, and that's that gel that comes in the can.
0: Oh.
10: Even though it's good with the leftovers, that's like the white trash.
0: Thank you. People opening cans
2: on
0: Thanksgiving.
2: Are you
0: going to
2: give them the number? Have
0: you undo it? Yes, and we'll get him back because we'll have to trade some cranberry sauce secrets if we get a little bit. My Aunt Pat likes to leave it in the shape of the can. You can actually see the serrations from the side of the can.
2: Cool that way. Oh, put it all in one big blob.
0: Proudly displayed.
5: Or half it will be cut into little discs.
0: Yeah,
5: really nice.
0: There you go. Yeah, we pre-cut some discs, and we didn't go ahead and cut the entire thing in case people don't get to that part of the disc. We'll have some for next year. We'll have a nice block for next year. My Aunt Pat is one of these people that has the plastic container for the cardboard milk carton. You ever seen these things?
5: Lord, yeah.
0: One of those people with 1,000 of those little change purses and stuff. She has a thing. It is square. It is for half-gallon cardboard milk cartons, and it has a hole in the top and a sort of a handle built on it and a little bottom tray where the handle's attached to, and you drop it in there. And she's had that thing for, 32 years, and now when I go over there, I see where it's been repaired. And I think, okay, one of us is killing ourselves, I think to myself, each Thanksgiving. I do not come from this family. You got 49 cents worth of milk. First off, how many times you had trouble handling the gallon milk container? It's not like I pull it out of my fridge every day and it goes flying across the room. I handle it just fine. I don't, you know, don't you put a handle on the soap, put a handle on, what about that thing of Crisco? Doesn't that need a handle? What about the eggs? Don't they all need a little suction device, like their own little handles? Everything's got a handle on it. Handle on the milk carton. the hell was I born into? True. You never, you didn't know. Did you ever see one of these things?
2: Well, I've seen them.
0: What about not, not one that's been repaired?
2: No. No. That's impressive.
0: I don't know if that was an in-house thing or she sent it out, maybe back to the manufacturer. I don't know who fixed that thing. I don't think you can get them anymore. And she'll be fast. She's very fast to point that out when I make fun of it, that they don't make them anymore. Mm-hmm. Like,
5: why don't they make them anymore?
0: Yeah, like, Aunt Pat, here's why. Because people can hold the milk. You know what? There's something called opposable thumbs that we developed in the mid-50s. And now we can carry our milk.
2: The milk all comes with handles now. The plastic.
0: Yeah, those do. Well, that, I still think she can slide that one in.
5: She has to cut the handle off.
0: She likes a certain amount of redundancy in her milk pour.
5: In case the first handle fails.
0: Right. She's got a backup, like an aircraft.
5: Like NASA.
0: Michael?
11: Yeah.
0: You're 20.
11: Yes.
0: What's up?
11: The question is, I'm like really sexually active, like with almost anyone. It could be male or female. My question is it normal? I mean, I need to have sex like 3 times a day. Masturbating is not cutting it anymore. And it's been going on for, like, the past, I don't know, few years, where I just, like, need it constantly.
1: He's bisexual.
0: What do you got in the background there?
2: What is that,
0: bird or chimp or something?
11: I don't have nothing in the... Oh, a dog. It's a dog in the backyard.
0: No, it's, what kind of dog?
11: It's a Pomeranian.
2: Oh, yeah, yeah. It's
0: the world's worst dog.
1: Ow!
11: Yeah, pretty much.
0: Damn, I'd kill that thing if I were you.
11: Well, I had a BB gun and my mom took it away because I shot it 3 times.
0: Good man.
2: Ooh, Michael.
0: Yeah, now here's the people.
2: Boy.
0: Here's the people I'd like to talk to. Who's letting Michael have sex with them? Those are the folks I'd like to talk to. Forget about Michael having the sex.
2: Yeah.
0: Who's holding still long enough for Michael to mount up?
2: Let's see.
0: Shot this Pomeranian.
2: This is 20.
11: Yes.
2: He's got 11.
0: Yeah,
2: shooting BB guns off.
0: Well, I got it.
11: No, well, I mean, this isn't just. No, I didn't do that like recently. This was when I was younger because my mom breeds them for like.
0: Oh, guilty, done, guilty. The verdict is in. Mom is guilty. She breeds Pomeranians.
11: Yeah, pretty much.
0: Is she a lesbian?
11: Oh hell no.
0: Huh?
11: No.
0: What's wrong with her?
11: Nothing. My mom.
0: What dad do? Kill himself?
11: I wish. No.
0: Where's Dad? Is he there?
11: No, Dad's not here.
2: What do you do to you? What do you mean you wish he killed himself?
11: No, I was just like saying it, just like in general.
0: Yeah.
11: I mean, no, I talk to my dad and I kind of get along with him, but I've had a stepfather for the past 14, going on 15 years.
2: Mm-mm. How's he been?
11: He's cool. He's like the perfect stepdad almost.
0: Nope. Any sexual abuse?
11: Nope.
0: Really?
11: Well,
0: yeah.
11: When I was like, I guess around the age of 13.
0: Yeah.
11: My cousin sexually abused me.
0: There you go.
11: And then
2: how did that go from no to?
11: I don't know.
2: That is just such an amazing.
11: His brother did the same thing to me.
2: Who did?
11: My cousin's brother. So both of them.
0: Okay, there we go. That's where we get the hypersexuality and the ambivalence and all that kind of stuff. I knew it was something.
2: Right.
0: How many Pomeranians are in that backyard right now?
11: Just one.
0: Really? Sounds like a team of them.
11: She doesn't breed them anymore because they kind of get on my nerves.
2: All right. So the sexual abuse, Michael, is a major issue here, right? Major. It is what sort of
0: fuels
2: the sexual compulsion.
11: Okay.
2: And unless you find a way to sort of rewire what has happened to you.
11: Well, see, I tried like to cut back, and I can't.
2: No, you need some therapy. You really do. You really do.
0: Do you work?
11: I work.
0: Where do you work?
11: I work at a hospital.
0: Fantastic.
11: I'm an insurance verification specialist.
0: I see. So you're professional.
11: Pretty much.
0: And you have a decent enough job.
11: Yes.
0: And you could move out of the house.
11: Yes.
0: And maybe use your own medical insurance to see about getting a little little therapy.
11: I've had therapy.
0: Well, it hasn't worked. Oh, my God.
11: I seriously have had therapy. I had therapy because I was, like, in major depression.
0: Yeah. Mm-hmm.
11: And I was, like, seriously going through a lot of mixed feelings.
0: Uh-huh.
2: And have they ever suggested you might be bipolar?
11: No.
2: Because that's another possibility.
0: How much therapy did you have?
11: I went for a few years.
0: I
11: had suicide attempts.
0: Uh-oh.
11: And then I just pretty much got over it, and I figured the way I'm dealing with it now is, like, to become really sexually active.
0: Okay. Well, you found a nice, healthy outlet by banging the Jesus out of everyone.
11: It's not healthy because I have it, like, there's times where I have it so much that my groin kind of starts hurting.
0: No way. Who is letting you have that much sex with them?
11: Thanks to the internet, I find a lot of...
0: Oh, my God, that is true.
2: Oh, my God.
0: It's got that maniacal mad scientist laugh, too. No, I know what you're saying. No, listen. Okay, hold on a second. First off, you got to move out of that house. One Pomeranian is too many. Those are the world's crappiest dogs. All you people that like those dogs, they're like rats. Oh, God, you should just be put on some barge and dragged out in the middle of the ocean and just burnt. I cannot stand those little things. And this guy's got to move out. He's got to get out of that house. And he's got to get back into a little therapy. And this internet, Drew.
2: By the way, you know, somebody had lots of sex, multiple partners, not women.
0: Oh, interesting. No, but there's a lot. See, here's what's going on. I mean, look at it this way. We have we know from doing this show that the society's decaying at a rapid pace, right? And as the society, and it just sort of, I think when we take a look at this internet thing, we'll be able to look at some sort of chart that says, wow, society really hit rock bottom, and this internet came about the same time.
5: Do you really think society's crumbling?
0: No, I don't care. But listen, I live up in the hills. I'm literally a millionaire. I just want to get to work and back without getting shot. I'm fine. If I just wade through the trash and humanity, I'll be fine. But there's a lot of, I don't think society's crumbling, but there's a growing population of sort of screwed up people who are more apt to act out.
2: Yeah, okay.
0: And they can be found via the internet. And these are the people that are attracted to the internet oftentimes. These are lonely people. These are people that have social problems. They're not the captain of the football team. They're not the head of the cheerleading squad. They're attracted to the internet. And I have friends I talk to about this where they spend time on the internet and they're meeting all kinds of people. And if you got your own car and you got a job and you got a few bucks in your wallet and you're on that thing and you got a good rap, I mean, you can stay busy.
2: I bet Michael's with the man.
0: Okay.
2: Says, by the way,
0: Michael?
11: Yeah.
0: What percentage of the folks that you're with are men?
11: I don't know about... Lately, about 75 to 80%.
2: See, right.
0: There you go. Let's see, 85 to 90%.
11: But see, I mean,
0: yeah, dude, it's right.
11: I have, like, really good.
0: You're just going and banging you. You're just having sex with a bunch of guys whose uncle and cousin got hold of them when they were 12.
2: Exactly.
0: And it's one big sort of circle of life.
12: Yikes!
0: It's great. It's great. Don't think about that when you're getting a BJ, though. It'll kill your erection.
11: Well. Maybe that'll help.
0: All right, listen. Don't get any of these guys pregnant. What?
11: I'm seriously, like, I know that I've never had any, like, sexually transmitted disease.
2: Aren't you worried about getting HIV?
11: I am, but there's that sexual drive that just keeps...
0: Okay, listen, Michael. Listen to me, you goofball. You go to SA.
11: SA, Sexual Anonymous?
2: Yeah,
0: that's right.
2: Sex addict.
0: That's right, SA. All right. That's it. Go there and move out of that house.
11: I've looked for...
0: I'm done talking to you. Go to SA and move out of that Pomeranian hellhole. Leave the guys sort of gregarious about
2: jocular.
0: The whole. Sort of jocular about the whole. My cousin, Melissa. And his older brother held me down and I was violated. And sodomy. Yeah, those were the days. The old molestation days with the cousins, yeah. You see what you people turn other people into?
2: Mm-hmm.
0: You see, this is what happens. It doesn't happen once you get a little bit older and the cement in your brain dries, like mine. Mine has become petrified now. Nothing can penetrate it. Even actual bits of useful information cannot permeate my skull.
2: Oh, kryptonite.
0: But when you're... Yes. But spent uranium could not make it. It's not hard enough to impregnate my skull. But when you're 10 and you're 9 and you're 5 and you're 11 and that uncle gives you a little goose in after a few... Sixers, a Peps, tall boys, pow, locked in. Then it becomes frozen and it can't get out. Aha! See, nothing can get in, but for our caller, nothing can get out. That's heavy, Drew. Write that down. James Marsters is our guest tonight. Buffy the Vampire Slayer. We'll be back after this.
12: Love Line will be right back. So get your problems ready.

0: Hotline. I'm Adam Carolla. That is Dr. Drew. James Marsters is our guest tonight. Buffy the Vampire Slayer, everybody. He plays Spike the Vampire.
1: The second best show on television.
0: That's right, right? Just behind the Man Show. WB, everyone, Tuesday nights, 8 o'clock. Drew, who are all the good-looking people in that next room? It's really an attractive group in there. Who is that?
2: Nobody you know.
0: I know, but what are they? Are
2: these
0: they with
2: are
0: the
2: with Dr. Coop.com?
0: What'd you guys do? Go out boozing?
2: No,
0: go out, go out eating tonight?
2: It's people that either put that deal together or actually from that company, and now DrDrew.com is a part of Dr. Coop.
0: Wow. What are they? Do they work, these people? I mean, they're good looking. They shouldn't be working. They're like working an office in a movie. You know, like in TV series,
2: actually,
0: they have good-looking people working?
2: Most of them are ballistic experts.
0: That's right. Which one of you chicks is the explosives expert? Explosives, and who throws the knives? I see. And, oh, no, well, hold on. You can't have two. You know, it is funny. They never have two people that are pretty good with knives.
2: One is all you need.
0: One is good with knives. One's the ballistics expert. The other is the, now the new addition is, no, the computer.
2: Oh, yeah.
0: Can hack in any system, right? Which one of you hacks in any system? Over here in the middle, and who's the sexy, super sexy one who kind of never actually has sex, but
2: the psychologist.
0: Ooh, the psychologist with the hair in the bun and the glasses, but really, really hot,
2: yep.
0: Short skirts with the slit up the side. Yeah, and then the martial arts expert. They're all there. All right. Well, that is a very attractive bunch, Drew. You were smart to jump ship at Drew.com and get in with the good-looking people over at Coop.com. Is that it?
2: Mm-hmm.
0: See Everett Coop?
2: Mm-hmm.
0: I like
1: a babe when he sees one, that guy.
0: I like See Everett Coop because he looks like the guy who's on the cover of that Kansas album. You remember that?
2: It's Captain Ahab.
0: Is that Captain Ahab? Yeah, ever see that Kansas album from, like, the early 80s? The guy with the beard and no mustache? I can't think of it. Oh, Drew, I'm looking at you. You don't know Steve Largen as you retard. Maria?
3: Uh-huh?
0: Never seen The Shining. You understand Drew's never seen The Shining?
1: Come on, it's Kubrick.
0: He didn't never... Uh-huh. Do you know who Kubrick is, sir?
2: I know.
0: Okay, good. Maria?
3: Yeah?
0: You're 17. What's up?
3: I'm 16.
0: Right.
3: I work at a restaurant. Fairly small restaurant.
2: Strike one.
0: Yeah.
2: We get a lot of I work at restaurants or grocery store calls.
0: What restaurant?
3: It's not a chain of anything.
0: I see.
3: Actually, two brothers founded it about 4 years ago. And one of the brothers has become a good friend of mine.
2: So the owner is hitting on you.
3: Basically.
2: How old is he?
3: He's 27.
2: Yeah.
0: 27.
2: That's
0: you're
2: right.
0: 16.
2: That is not right.
0: Yeah. Let me tell you something. I was going on a little jag about chefs getting a lot of tail, and for some reason women looking at chefs as if they were some sort of celebrity. Restaurant owners are amongst the slimiest guys
2: managers.
0: On the planet.
2: Yeah.
0: Yes. Restaurateurs, if they're not gay... Or slimy.
1: They're the people who flunked out of every other management program in the world.
0: 10% of restaurant owners that aren't gay are slime balls. I don't trust these guys.
2: It's not the restaurant.
0: And the managers.
2: It's the managers, and not of nice restaurants. We're talking about
0: no, nice too. Nice.
1: Adam, did you wait tables like me?
0: No.
1: Oh, okay.
0: I wanted to.
2: Oh, yeah. James.
0: Bad managers, bad restaurant owners, horrible
2: people. You did. McDonald's.
0: I gave a sweep and a mop of
2: the
0: dining area.
2: That is just part of that food chain of restaurants.
0: Time to clean. Oh, yes. Yeah, no, I was smart. I waited tables at a restaurant where you're forbidden for tipping. That was my genius when I was 16. Maria?
3: Mm-hmm.
0: Are you having sex with him?
3: No.
2: No, don't.
0: So what's your question?
2: I think this is sexual harassment. I think you should report the guy.
0: No, it's his restaurant.
3: No, because... I'm not the only one, but, I mean, he definitely has focus on me, but I...
2: Why would he pick you? What makes you a good victim?
0: She's good looking. That's why I picked her.
2: Victim.
3: Well, I wish.
0: Are you good looking?
3: He seems to think so.
2: Wait, what about victim?
3: I don't know why he picked me.
0: Have you ever raped or molested?
3: No.
0: Would you like to be? No. All right, so you're not going. See, we know. she drew. Wait a minute. She can't. Couldn't have been raped or molested because she's not going for it.
2: Right. Okay.
0: There you go. Yeah. All right, Maria. You're fine.
3: But I'm just wondering, because there definitely is an attraction there, and I don't know why I am attracted to him at all.
0: Well, he's got that leather members only jacket. He drives that IROC. He gets to call the. He's the guy who makes the uses the Marks a Lot board and does the special.
3: No.
0: Writes a special little Starfish. Picture of the crab in the corner.
1: It's the
0: starfish.
1: Authority. That's what's.
0: Yeah, it's the power. He's the alpha male over there. He decides you're going with the bouillabaisse instead of the gazpacho.
3: No, he knows nothing about cooking. He's the bartender.
0: I see.
3: I'm just wondering, he's always saying, I mean, he's definitely, like, kept his distance, but he has refrained from crossing the line.
0: All right, you'd like him to cross the line, though?
3: No, I'm just saying.
0: Well, what do you want?
3: He's always saying, when I'm 18.
2: Oh, great. So what's the question for us?
3: I'm wondering, should I pursue this when I'm 18?
2: You won't be so interested when you're 18.
0: Yeah, just tell her yes.
1: Years ago.
0: Yes, a year and 9 months from now, I want you to go balls out for this guy.
2: He'll be 30.
0: That'll be great. He'll be married. Hey, Maria?
3: Mm-hmm.
0: Hey, I understand you thinking this way. Everyone thought this way when they're 16, but when you get to be old like us and you look back on it, you realize it's comical. It really is. It's almost retarded in its logic. You'll be in love with some guy in a month and a half from now.
3: I wish.
0: Believe me. Now, what's up with you? Why don't you have guys your own age?
3: I don't know. I don't know that.
0: Well, you're very mature. I can tell you that.
3: Huh?
0: You're probably too old for your average 16, 17
3: year old. Yeah, I am. That is my problem. I know that.
0: But listen, what's wrong with dating an idiot? Guys do it all the time. Can't you find a good-looking guy who's not so smart and just hang with him?
3: I can't. I can't find a guy, period. I have never had a boyfriend, ever.
1: Why?
0: What's up?
3: I don't know. I'm 6 foot tall, and I think that's very intimidating for some people.
0: Here, what are you coming in at?
3: Hmm?
0: What weight? Cruiser, light, heavyweight? What are you?
4: Mine is like chunky.
0: Chunky? No.
3: 135,
0: 6 foot. So you're too good looking, too tall for men?
3: I don't know.
0: All right, let me hold on a second.
2: A friend needs to refer her for modeling.
0: Yeah. Let me explain something, y'all. I've used this example before, and I'm going to use it again. The women who, and the men, the men never use this, never have this angle, I'm too good looking to date. Women are intimidated. Although I may start adopting.
2: That's pretty good, actually.
0: Yeah. Why? Why don't I date? Frankly, I'm too hot. Women are intimidated. I'm over 6 foot. I'm broad at the shoulder and
2: literally
0: shoulder, narrow at the hip, and I have very silky skin. Here, touch. See that? So women are intimidated. But women do use this once in a while, which is they're too hot to date. Men are scared to talk to them. And I say it like this. I use this example. If you put an ad in the paper that says 1999 turbo Porsche, cobalt blue, 5,000 miles, mint condition, never driven in the rain, always garage, all records, owned by one doctor, $100. There's a certain amount of people who wouldn't even pick up the phone because there's got to be a joke. This is a goof, something. That's 10%. Everyone else is diving on the phone trying to get that turbo Porsche for $100. And that's what I say about these 6 foot super women that are too good looking to date. Yes, there is a certain percentage of men who will not come up and talk to you. Mm-hmm. The same guys who wouldn't pick up the phone to get that turbo Porsche. Everyone else is on top of you, just like the guys who are. You think you're not going to get a phone call? You put a turbo Porsche in for $100? Believe me, the phone's ringing. And if you're a super good looking chick, the phone's ringing. Because let me just do the math for you. If you're moderately good looking and you're getting asked out on dates, and you're better looking than moderate, and then you're super good looking, that's how it goes up. Believe me.
1: Yeah, but for 16-year-olds,
0: I don't care.
1: For 16-year-olds, they can't.
0: Doesn't matter. 6 foot tall, hot looking guys are asking out, and if they're not, it's something that you're doing. It's not about you being intimidating. All right, it's something with your attitude.
1: Right.
0: Okay. Jennifer.
3: Yeah.
0: I love it when guys do that. In a year and 11 months, I'm going to be banging the bejesus out of you. On your birthday. I'll just take the cake, slide it right off the table, and start banging you. Jennifer, you're 17. What's up?
3: I had a question for James.
0: Here he is.
3: Okay, I was wondering whether you prefer performing on

0: 200 of them are making me look cool, though.
1: Yeah.
0: I'm a big goof in real life.
2: No, he's not. He's super cool.
0: Thank you.
2: Did you see the house on Haunted Hill, Jennifer?
1: Yeah.
2: Yeah.
1: Well, I watched it mainly because I saw the old one. I want to see how they did the new one, actually, just to compare.
2: I saw the house on Haunted Hill, and I liked it, but I was a little bit frustrated because I and the guy I watched it with, we're both stoned, by the way. But at the end, we both looked at each other and said, it's not the house on Haunted Hill, it's the Haunted Hill on, it's the haunted house on the hill.
0: Yeah.
2: The hill is not haunted. You see what I'm saying? It's the house that is haunted.
0: The haunted house on the weird hill.
2: Yes, the haunted house on the steep hill is what I would have called it more accurately. We're both upset. We started to compose a letter, and then we decided to eat more.
0: I think the focus groups reacted well to steep hill. It just didn't have anything.
2: The extremely haunted house and the very steep hill. No? We'll go with plan B.
0: No, just get back to your pork rinds.
2: No, I wasn't here. You know, I ate candy. You know, they sell candy at the Blockbuster.
0: Oh.
2: You know, which is scary.
0: Junior Mints. And not the small sizes either.
2: No.
0: But for the big, it's just brutal.
2: No.
0: It's brutal.
2: They have like, you know, Junior Hesher and then Super Stoner and then the Spicoli tray, which I had to borrow a pallet jack to get a Hershey's block out of that.
0: What happened to the days?
2: Get the thing up and drag it. And thank God I was driving the truck with the hitch on it. I was able to tow it back to the house.
3: What happened to the days when you buy candy at the movie theaters and be like six Jujubes?
2: Yeah, no.
3: Four Junior Mints.
2: Everything's jumbo now.
3: Ultra jumbo. Like...
2: Yeah, it's jumbo, but the candy now has more air in it, so it's not quite as bad. Everything has this sort of flaky pastry center with a lot of air, so you get the impression of a big block, but it's a lot of air in there. Yeah, I missed Drew. Did you smuggle and James? Do you remember smuggling candy into the movie theater as a kid?
0: Oh, yeah.
2: Did you get into that?
0: Oh, yeah.
2: Drew, get into that?
0: Boy. Well, I've smuggled popcorn as an adult.
2: Oh,
0: but that's
2: popcorn.
0: Just poverty. Yeah.
2: Popcorn?
0: Oh, yeah.
2: Unpopped?
0: No.
2: You smuggled popcorn? Like, no, in a 70-foot extension cord. Into the... Really? Smuggling popcorn? That is low rent.
0: That's poor, man. It's like you got $2 in your pocket. You go to the second-rate movie theater, and you don't have anything else. $2 and you're out.
2: How do you get the popcorn in?
0: You just pretend you're fat. You know,
2: just stuff it.
0: Yeah.
2: Stuff it in there.
0: Right there and just put your hand down your shirt every couple of
2: minutes.
0: You didn't
2: smuggle a drink in there, like a 2-liter thing of Coke.
0: No, but can. And then trying to open the thing, waiting for the credits to get loud enough before... Yeah.
2: I like when guys are drinking in the back of the theater and the bottle drops and it just rolls. It just goes, I mean, like that Miller bottle just goes all the way. For some reason, guys who drink sit in the back... And they need more roll on their bottle or something. Or maybe we don't know about the guys who drink in the front because there's no bottle roll. But then that thing will go and it'll just keep going all the way down. Yeah, I used to go to the liquor store and stock up on the candy and smuggle it in. There was something very gratifying about beating the system that way. All right, we'll take ourselves a little break. James Marsters is here from Buffy the Vampire Slayer. Dr. Drew is here from Pasadena. I'm going to go socialize with Drew's good-looking friends. What do you say, Drew?
3: There you go. I'll introduce you.
2: All right. We'll be back.
4: Loveline. 1-800-LOVE-191. Back in a minute.
2: Yeah, it is Loveline. I'm Adam Carolla. He is Dr. Drew. Phone number, 1-800-LOVE-191. Fax number, forget about it. I'm just trying to kill time. James Marsters is our guest tonight. Buffy the Vampire Slayer. He plays a vampire spike. WB, Tuesday nights at 8 o'clock. We've cleared up that controversy. Drew,
0: yep.
2: Ready to go?
0: Ready.
2: Get back on the phones. Talk to Jason. Jason?
5: Hey, how you doing?
2: Good.
5: I got a question. It's about blue balls. Mm. And is it like a normal common thing or?
3: Yes.
5: Okay. And since Dr. Drew, I guess, is a urologist, right?
3: No. I'm an internist. Well, what's the question exactly?
5: What actually causes it?
3: It's congestion. It's thought to be blood and lymphatic congestion of that area.
2: Right.
5: Okay.
2: But the real, you know, I mean, the layman's is, you know, it's when the bitches ain't putting out, right? And that's what Drew just wrote down on a scratch pad.
3: You get a lot of pain?
5: Yeah, it's usually a dull, nauseating pain that actually is kind of actually incapacitating.
3: Yeah.
5: I just...
2: Wait a minute. How often do you have this?
5: Last year, I was dating a girl.

0: and she, if she had finally let me have sex with her, but she didn't want it that way, so I wasn't pushing it.
1: All right, but what about some, I'm looking for the word here.
2: Yeah,
1: some alternatives. Yeah, some imaginative alternatives, such like a hand job or blow job. Something ends with job. Rim job. Hey, by the way, when you're having sex and you're getting something that has job in it, that's good.
2: That's really good, yeah.
1: Put me down for whatever has job.
2: Work the enemy.
1: I like the idea of the work being associated with the sex.
2: Like, the only time, Adam, I think the word job makes you feel good.
1: Right.
0: Okay, so is there any way to avoid this other than...
3: masturbation.
2: Release, yes, release.
0: Getting off. Okay, I haven't had that problem lately because I've been meeting some more easily. Girls are easier to take to bed.
1: Good for you.
0: I was just kind of wondering.
1: Yeah,
0: it's
1: congestion. Well, listen, here's what it is. It's not a good idea to interrupt the cycle or process
2: of release
1: in any facet of biology. I figured this out. Meaning, if you have to sneeze, you should sneeze.
2: Yes.
1: You shouldn't grab your nose at the last second. You blow your nuts will explode, right?
3: Every right. damn time.
1: Whatever,
3: I hate that.
1: Whatever it is you're trying to do, whether it's vomit or sneeze or ejaculate or take a leak or take a dump, whatever it is, you should do it. And if you don't do it, you're liable to hurt something.
2: Yes.
1: And this is sort of a slower process, the ejaculation, but it's sort of the same thing, and same theories apply, which is your area says, hey, we're going, boys. And
3: well, that's what the wet dream is for, yeah. Isn't it? We're jumping. We don't care what you're going to do. We're going.
1: But that's a little different, and that's more of a build-up over time.
3: I went to wet dream way before blue balls. Tonight I learned that it actually exists. I thought it was just something.
2: No,
3: like that
2: blue balls.
3: Yeah.
2: Just some people.
1: Well, what it is you make out with someone for 5 hours, but you never get that release, and you don't know about that because you're a celebrity and you play the guitar, so you insist on the orgasm before. Or the day with the young lady, and they usually go along with that. But if you weren't on Buffy the Vampire Slayer and you didn't play the guitar,
3: yeah, next year
1: you have to join our ranks where you don't have that release until you can get home and get it yourself. And by the way, you know the date's going bad when you're thinking, oh, I can't wait to get home and jack off. Oh man, come on, let's wrap this up so I can get home and get it my stuff. This could be great. And you like look down at your junk. You go to the bathroom. It's like, hey, I'm sorry, brother. I know it's 4.5 hours. I know it's long for me too. We'll be home soon.
3: I'll make it up to you, honey.
1: Yeah, you can sleep in the car.
3: Did you beat off?
1: Esme.
4: Yeah.
1: You're 19. What's up?
4: Recently, I had 4 members of my family murdered. And I just wanted to know, like, how do I deal with things? Like, I'm playing sports. Obviously, I'm still in college. And I just, like, sometimes I just don't want to get up. I don't want to...
1: What happened?
4: It was my sister and my sister's boyfriend. I don't know, one night they just decided... They thought that my parents were going to divorce each other. And it ended up to be that they tried staging a burglary, but I guess it got out of control and they ended up killing my dad, my 2 brothers, and my sister.
2: Who did?
4: My sister's boyfriend. It goes into detail. Like, my sister's boyfriend my sister's boyfriend told my sister to wait in the bathroom, and he said that he was going to just get to tie up everyone, and everything was not supposed to happen the way it did, but it ended up going the way it did.
2: I mean, there's something very wrong with this story, first of all. Whatever really happened is not what you're being told.
1: Really? Why not?
2: They pretended to have a burglary because they thought they were going to get a divorce?
4: Yeah, she supposedly...
2: I mean, please.
1: Well, okay, now
2: yeah,
1: that's
2: please.
1: Retarded. And imagine... I'm thinking... I don't want to make a lie of this, but if you're the dad and you realize the sister's boyfriend is about to kill you, you're like your last thought has to be, you are so grounded. you know what I mean? I mean, like, you are grounded for a million years. You know what I mean?
2: Yeah.
1: You thought you putting a dent in the Buick was grounding? You ain't seen nothing yet. Boyfriend killing me? Huge. You'll never get out of your room. Something is gone. Something is missing from this
2: story. The story is completely wrong. Whatever it is.
4: If you guys don't think I'm like...
1: No, we...
2: No. No, we believe you. It's just you're not being told the truth.
1: Drug addict?
4: This is what the detectives are telling me, and I woke up, and I woke up in the middle of like, everything. I saw my dad before he died.
2: Oh, my God.
1: Well, where were you? In the house?
4: Yeah, it so happened that because my door was closed, I was fortunate enough. My sister, me and my sister, the other ones, well, plus my mom, who was stabbed, but somehow, like, made it.
2: Is he doing speed or something? Was this guy doing speed?
4: No.
2: Oh, come on. He has to.
1: No drugs?
4: They told us they weren't doing anything. I'm pretty sure that my sister was saying, I don't know what her problem was. And the thing is, like, supposedly the reason why we didn't hear no screams is because they put tape over everyone's mouth, because it was in the middle of the night.
1: Okay, yeah, but let me ask a few questions here.
2: The drug thing.
1: Your sister, why over a divorce? Why would you rob?
4: They weren't divorced. She thought they were just because, like, supposedly my dad made comments.
1: Okay, that's different now. He thought they were going to get divorced and killed everyone.
4: She was just scared, supposedly. And
1: I know. Listen, I know they weren't divorced. Why would.
2: What is a divorce?
1: Why would you kill people over a divorce? And why would your sister's boyfriend care that your parents were getting divorced?
4: I have no idea.
2: It's,
1: no.
2: That's what's weird.
1: What's going on here? I mean, right. You can grieve, and I'm sorry for what's happened and all that.
2: But they're not telling you.
1: But there's big pieces missing from this puzzle.
2: Here's the SB. Have you taken advantage of victims of violent crimes or anything like that?
4: Yeah, that's how it happened. Like, it happened on July 21st. So we already had everything paid for and everything. We've got that, and, like, I'm seeing, like, a therapist and everything.
2: All right, great, because you're going to have a post-traumatic stress disorder from this. And
1: did you say you were stabbed?
4: No, my mom was.
1: And your mom was not killed, though?
4: No.
1: Just your father and three siblings?
4: Yeah.
2: Just.
1: I mean, I didn't mean to say just, but you know what I mean.
4: Yeah.
1: What about... Okay.
2: And just forget.
1: Okay.
2: Yeah, just stay with helping.
1: We're going to get divorced.
2: Listen, are you on any medication?
4: Taking Celexa.
2: Is it helping?
4: Not really.
2: You got to get back to the psychiatrist, whoever's prescribing, because this needs to be dealt with regularly and carefully, and you have to have lots of follow-up.
4: I see him every week on Wednesday.
2: Is that therapist or psychiatrist?
4: Psychiatrist. And it's not working.
2: And you tell
4: it? I play basketball, too, and I'm, like, keeping up.
2: It's amazing you're doing as well as you are, SB. It's amazing. And listen, don't look so much at the negative now. Look at the fact that you're able to be at school. You're able to function. You're feeling okay. You survived. There's just a ton.
1: Well, and
2: it's going to take a long time to even be remotely near normal.
1: And look at the fact that you were spared as some sort of message or mission. I mean, I don't want to get too philosophical about the whole thing, but... You were spared. You have your life, and you can still have a good life and do good work and have your own family and sort of live on
2: as they would want you to
1: live on.
2: And listen, be clear with a psychiatrist about the fact that your symptoms are not well controlled. I'm not sure you're really telling them that.
1: Let's take a nice break and have a cry and a hug, and we'll be back after this.
5: Hello, this is your radio.
1: All right. We done doing the armchair detective work in here?
2: Yeah.
1: Oh, boy.
2: It's awful.
1: Very depressing. All right, James Marsters, everybody. I don't know. I'm too depressed to even plug it. Buffy the Vampire Slayer, Tuesday nights, 8 o'clock, WB. Thanks, James.
3: You're welcome, Mr. Good.
1: Good seeing you. And until next time, this is Adam Carolla for Dr. Drew saying mahalo.
3: Do you really think society's crumbling?
5: This has been Love Life. The opinions expressed on this show are not necessarily those of the staff, management, sponsors, or this station. The producer for Love Line is Ann Wilkins-Fingle. 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
7: Love Line with Adam Carolla and Dr. Drew.
1: Hey, everybody, it's Loveline. I'm Adam, that's Dr. Drew, phone number 1-800-LOVE-191, Dr. Drew, board-certified physician, addiction medicine specialist. Oh, baby, cold has really stepped it up.
8: Yeah, it's nice because, you know, we're setting up all the intros and outros for the Best Of show this week.
1: Right.
8: And so for the next 2 weeks, people are going to hear you with this goddamn, it's bad enough, Adam, with that deviated septum. Why don't you get that thing fixed?
1: Why? This is my bread and butter.
8: Sounding like that?
1: This is a goose that lays

0: golden eggs.
1: Chris, you have any like M&Ms or something? I want people to get a load of him eating in this condition. It's pretty.
0: Yeah, but listen, yeah. I should get my septum undeviated or something. It's horrible. I sleep my mouth wide open. I have my maws flying into my mouth. I get all dry. Wake up every morning. You know, I wake up, my tongue cleaves to the roof of my mouth when I get up in the morning. There's got to be some, you know what, too? There's got to be some sort of way to get water in your mouth in the middle of the night.
1: A little sprayer.
0: It never works out. It just, whatever it is, it ain't working.
1: Yeah.
0: But first off.
1: Have you ever had a vaporizer go in your room?
0: I have. But
1: not a humidifier, vaporizer.
0: I have had a vaporizer go in my room. And here's the whole thing about the vaporizer. Vaporizers or humidifiers, whichever one they are. I've had them both, I think. You got to fill them, like, every day and a half, and you'll just never do that. And it's always some weird shape that doesn't fit in the sink. You got to do it in the tub. Then it's a weird thing where you got to fill it to the top and then somehow flip it over and screw it on without anything.
1: Those are usually humidifiers. Like, though. Vaporizer, basically, it makes your room so wet, there's stuff dripping down the wall.
0: Well, I don't want to be like attacked by a gecko lizard and have a spider monkey like banging over my head or anything. I'm going to wake up in a rainforest. All but right. I got to get something.
1: All right.
0: Hey, but here's the thing, too. When you go to bed drunk as much as I do, you get that cotton mouth in the middle of the night, too.
1: Yes.
0: And here's what...
1: This would be a perfect reason for you to stop drinking so much at night.
0: No.
1: No.
0: Not that's my medicine.
1: Yeah.
0: But listen, I got to work something out. But here's what I'm saying, Drew. Yeah. So somebody call in and help me with this. I do that thing where I take the glass of water, and you take the glass, and you put it by the side of the bed. But it's dark, and you're fumbling around, and there's always a delightful assortment of other junk on the nightstand that falls over.
1: I know what you're going to say.
0: What do
1: I need? You need like thing with a cap that skips that locks on and a straw. So you can kind of tip it towards you.
0: I need more.
1: A sippy cup like we use with the kids? Sippy cup.
0: Yeah, for like the kids or the seniors that had the stroke. Now, you know what I need? I need one of those things like they have in like NASCAR driving where there's actual like a long hose that goes into a little hopper and it's just set up there. Like, you know that thing, you know, like how quads propel their electric wheelchairs?
1: Yeah.
0: Like Stephen Hawking.
1: Like the reed of a oboe.
0: Yeah, just sticking out and I could move the bed around, get a little off it.
1: Yeah, that's it.
0: All right, how am I going to? I'm going to work
1: You'll
0: this
1: figure
0: out.
1: You're a genius.
0: And here's the other thing. Why does the water go stale when it's by the side of the bed? You know, the water, it's like, this water's no good. It's what is it, milk? It's just sitting in the goddamn cup.
1: And it has a limit. I mean, the absolute value of it becoming bad is 2 days.
0: Oh, no, it's a night.
1: But,
0: it don't make
1: but
0: it the next
1: days,
0: night.
1: But 2 days, it's like...
0: Yeah, it's like, what? Oh, the water, yeah, it's turned. It's gone bad. Water's rancid. What? Why isn't it bad in the pipe? Why isn't it bad in the reservoir?
1: That's weird. Maybe it's the
0: Where
1: plastic.
0: Where am I getting it from? It's not falling from the heavens into my plumbing. It's sitting in some tank somewhere, right?
1: Yeah.
0: All right. I got to work this out. I would like a nightstand. All right. Here's what I would like. I would like a nightstand that is set up like the center console on an SUV. You know what I mean? Cup holders. Here's where you put your change.
1: No, but it really should be like
0: tissue.
1: No, like center. It's like something that the NASA would use or an airplane, you know, 767 pilot. You want something that you can toss stuff into and it'll catch it and throw stuff back at you. And
0: we don't have.
1: You're going to invent this thing, right?
0: Yeah, I'm just saying. I need. No. What are you talking about? What are you talking about?
1: Really invent something fantastic. You know, something really.
0: Oh, you're saying invent something.
1: Yeah. But well, I mean, it's built like off the model of the the center divider of a SUV.
0: All right, Drew. Come on, don't crap on my beautiful point. So the SUV center console, good enough. Good enough.
1: All right.
0: I need. Yeah. Okay. Here's what I need: custom vans. Custom vans have that big hump that goes over the back of the engine in between the two front seats with all the stuff and the cool diamond-shaped padding on it.
1: Right.
0: That's what I need.
1: Like
0: I need to whip something up. I'm going to whip something up.
1: That's what I'm saying.
0: And there's going to be place in it for like a porn and a 44 pistol. I mean, it's going to have everything.
1: You know, a big thing now are these big survival kits that like TVs and radios and lights.
0: That's what this is going to have.
1: Yeah.
0: Batteries and wind-up radios. Beans and can openers. Mm-hmm. Just, this is going to be good. Because I've had an ass full of this stuff. And let me tell you this, too. Use these Use these nightstands. They're just flat, smooth. They're just a little piece of furniture. I got a little of those foam little earplugs I use. How many times do you think I'm fishing them out from behind the nightstand when they fall behind the curtain and they slide under the bed and stuff? Like, how many times are you going to set those little foam things on top of the thing and grab the cup in the middle of the night and throw the eye shade down and toss the keys and whatever? How long before it needs a tray. Plus, it needs a drain. Because it needs a place you can, a pinch... You got to heave,
1: or
0: you
1: got
0: to take care of business, or whatever. It's got to be a non-skid, durable,
1: self-flushing.
0: It's got to be raked. It's got to.
1: All kinds
0: drain.
1: Of viscosities are going to end there.
0: Yeah,
1: right?
0: Yeah. No, this is
1: and
0: getting better.
1: Different volumes. Too.
0: That's it.
1: And
0: I'm making my own nightstand.
1: And it could catch your keys and things. The things that get lost
0: in
1: the bedroom.
0: It's got to have an edge on it. A little tray.
1: You could funnel all that down into a tray too.
0: Yeah.
1: Separate it out.
0: Yeah.
1: Coins.
0: Yeah. Yeah. This is good. This is good, Drew. I'm working on this immediately. And not after the show, during the show.
1: I can tell that. We've wasted half the show already.
0: David?
2: Yeah.
0: You're 16?
2: Yeah. Hey, what's up? First off, I wanted to say you guys are, awesome. I listen to you guys, every night.
0: Thanks.
2: I have, I'm 16, and, I've been with, three or four girls, and, whenever, I'm making out with them, or, I'm, hugging them or something like that, if, my penis is, it's clothed and everything, I'm a virgin and everything, and, when it's up against them, up against their body, I'll, after, 10 or 15 seconds, I ejaculate. And I have no clue why, and, I'm scared to get naked or anything.
0: Hey, your pants are still on?
2: Yeah, I'm a virgin.
1: It's just frauderism. He's just up against.
0: What do they call that?
1: Frauderism.
0: Frauderism. Use that in a sentence.
1: Standing in the crowd, his tendency towards frauderism led to him soiling himself.
0: Really? What is that the same as fraught?
1: No, it's totally differently spelled.
0: All right. Hey, David.
2: Yeah.
0: You're a very frauderistic young lad.
1: That's right.
2: What does that mean?
0: Your socks.
1: Well, I don't think that's what you have. What I'm referring to is something that people who really get into just rubbing up against somebody.
0: Oh, really?
1: Yeah, that's what that is. Okay. But you just have a quick draw McGraw.
2: I guess.
0: Yeah.
2: I don't know.
0: Hey,
2: yeah.
0: David.
2: Is there something? Yeah.
1: Adam, know this. Adam is very jealous.
0: Really? Yeah.
1: Think of a money.
0: I can pull this off.
1: Think of the money he will save.
0: Yeah.
1: Yeah.
0: David.
2: Yeah.
0: You're not going to do a whole lot to correct this.
2: All right.
0: I'm going to be honest with you.
1: You're going to work with it.
0: Well, here's what you're going to do. You're going to find a woman, an understanding woman, and you're going to work it out.
1: You're going to work it out, yeah.
0: Yeah, but you're not. Let's say we add 100% to your time before you climax.
1: Or maybe.
0: What are you up to? 20 seconds
1: maybe
0: now?
1: Maybe he learns how to go again or something.
0: Here's what everyone needs to understand. You're pretty much how God made you.
1: Mm.
0: And God has a very cruel, sick sense of humor. If you're a guy with super skinny calves, you're not going to have big calves. You're never going to have muscular calves. You're never going to look right. You can do a bunch of exercises and make yourself look like a guy who doesn't work out.
1: Mm-hmm.
0: That may be the best you're going to do. And guys like this, that best he's going to do, it doesn't matter what he does, never really going to, not going to change that much.
1: There will be no ninja.
0: No. But he can get with a girl and still have a good time, and they can still work it out.
1: Figure it out, yeah.
0: But if he obsesses, ironically,
1: no good
0: about fixing this, now he's worthless.
1: Yep.
0: So there's a certain liberation to being effed up. You know what I mean? You just got
1: to
0: go
1: to accepting your limitations.
0: Yeah, and saying, look, this is how I am.
1: Yeah.
0: I'm not really going to put a dent in it. I sure as hell can double down on the oral sex now, get a little better at that, and we can still work it out.
1: Mm-hmm.
0: Either way, I'm getting mine. You know what I'm saying?
1: Mm-hmm.
0: Maybe when I'm, while we're eating, you know what I mean? It's got to be nice.
1: I thought you'd be very jealous. You mentioned
0: it would. Well, I'll tell you why, because I know more guys.
1: Strip club.
0: Than
1: right?
0: you would. Yes.
1: Yes, we're going to talk about
0: more guys than you would know, Drew, actually have an orgasm in a strip club. I was shocked.
1: You brought this
0: shocked
1: up.
0: And
1: you
0: appalled.
1: This up many, many
0: angered.
1: Times.
0: I was outraged.
1: Yes, I can tell. It's been
0: outraged.
1: On your mind.
0: I was outraged, but I was secretly jealous
1: yes.
0: and outraged at the same time. I realized that I know guys who go to a strip club and have three orgasms. Can you believe that?
1: Well, first of all, you're missing out. And secondly, they want to go home after an hour, so you could you keep staying there.
0: Oh, for me, it's the thousands and thousands.
1: The dollars, the money.
0: Oh, it's the montage of the calendar, pages blowing by.
1: And the dollar
0: money,
1: bills.
0: Spit out of the ATM. Champagne glasses toasting. Seasons changing. Yeah. Yes. Old man, you know, going from young to old and then back to young again.
1: And the Danny birthing. Again, and in the strip club.
0: Yes, it never just keeps going. And again, the ATM with the money just... just spraying out of it. Meanwhile, these guys, they walk in. Pfft, all right, let's go. Haven't finished my Fresca. I'm ready to go. Oh, pfft, all right, now I'm really ready to go. Let's rock. Oh, my God. I would love to talk to a stripper and find out what percentage of guys do this. It's shocking. Shocking to those of us who can't.
1: It's got to be under half.
0: Oh, so, it's well under half.
1: 30%?
0: I'd say it's more in the 10 to 15 really? Range. Mm-hmm. But if you are that guy, why aren't you living at the strip club? You know what I mean?
1: Why do you have a woman in your life?
0: Why'd she just like, I'm going to swing by my way into work. See, what time you got to be at work? 9? Jeez, Larry, it's 8:40. Yeah, swinging. All right, going to work. Give me an OJ and a cup of coffee. And a breakfast croissant. I'm going to take it with me. On the way back from work, just a stop in, grab a light beer. Pfft, all right, head home. That's it. That's right. You're having sex. You got a relationship. And you got like 30 girlfriends. And a DJ. You know what I mean? A lot of guys have multiple girlfriends, but we don't have that fat DJ with the ponytail and the leather fanny pack. It's all safe. I guess it is. Oh. And then you start thinking, as you sit back on the sofa in the champagne room, wonder how many guys can do this. Wonder how many of them have been sitting here. You know what I mean?
1: When you obsess, how many is it happening to right now?
0: It's more like how much mileage has been covered in this one stretch of sofa I'm stretched out on.
1: Oh, God.
0: See what I'm saying, Drew? Yeah. Mm-hmm. Nicole?
3: Yes?
0: You're 20?
3: Yeah, I'm 20.
0: What's up?
3: Yes, I have genital warts. And I was wondering, can you give them to somebody if you don't have a breakout?
1: Absolutely.
3: You can?
1: Yes. You're not as contagious as if you have lots of warts present, but you can never tell when you are or are not. If you haven't had warts, if you haven't seen any warts for years and years, and your pap smear has been completely clean, it's possible they burn themselves out. It's possible you're not contagious, but short of that, you got to assume you're contagious.
3: Okay.
0: Don't they have any? Is there no better way to test for these things than
1: yet.
0: What they have?
1: Not really.
0: Boy, you got to prioritize.
3: Yeah, I've had them since I was 14.
1: What? What happened at 14?
3: I was raped.
1: Yeah. What happened at 8?
3: I'm sorry?
1: What happened before the 14? What happened when you were like 7?
3: Before I was 14, before I was raped, I was also raped when I was 3.
1: There we go.
0: Who raped you?
1: I've never talked to a 14-year-old rape victim who hadn't first been sexually abused. I've not met that person.
0: Yeah. Who raped you when you were 3?
3: My mom's boyfriend.
1: Good.
0: What a delight. I'd like to give your mom a nice swift a boot and a vulva.
3: I haven't seen my mom. I don't even remember her.
0: Good.
1: Oh, my God.
0: She's a witch. The only good thing, the only comfort that comes from this is knowing it happened to her.
1: Ooh.
3: Yeah.
0: Huh? Well, unless I'm an atheist, what do I do?
1: Well, but see, explain that out, which is that if mom brought in an abuser of that caliber, it means she is attracted to those sort of abuser, which means she, too, was sexually abused the child.
0: Yeah.
1: Which is the great cycle of life.
0: Yeah, that's right. Hakuna Matata. Yeah. So, I want to do a Disney song about that. Hey, Nicole?
3: Yeah.
0: And then, now wait a minute. Now, have you gotten some therapy?
3: My adopted mom tried to put me in therapy, but they sort of like locked me in a room and gave me like naked dolls and Play-Doh, and they never talked to me.
0: Mm-hmm.
1: I'm sure that was your perception. That's not what happened.
0: Yeah. And by the way, that is kiddie therapy. They give you clay and a sketch pad, and you sit on little stuff, and they tell you to do stuff.
1: And they just sit there and watch you.
0: Oh, what a gig. I got to get into that child psychology, Drew.
1: You like working with clay? Oh, yeah, of course.
0: No, not working with... Just
1: abusing kids?
0: Just hammering checks, you know, $90 an hour. Hey, little Nate, come on in here. How old are you? Oh, 7. Uh-huh. What happened? I ritualistically abused by a biker gang. there's some clay. Why don't you get busy? I'm going to go in the next room. I'm working on a thesis. And just go in the next room and just sort of read, like, I don't know, Psychology Today. And then I come back like 50 minutes later. Let me see what you made there. Ooh, you made a very scary man. All right, I'm going to need that. I'm going to need $110. I got to recycle that. I got another kid coming in. Hey, little Bobby, what happened to you? Ritualistically abused by biking. Here's some clay. Oh, here's a charcoal pencil. Don't stab yourself with it. And there's a little mini chair and table. Go get busy. I'm going to head over here. I'll come back in like 20 minutes. Hey, how you doing? What you drawing? Stuff. Oh, okay. I'm going back in the other room again. That's a good gig. You never know. No one ever calls you out on it. No one, and you know, being a child psychologist is like the tards that write the children's books. Mm-hmm. No one ever calls you out on it. It's for kids. You know what I mean? You see the kids' book, Hop on Pop. Wow, this is genius. Really? Yeah, see, I hopped, on Pop. I wouldn't stop.
1: You know, we had a huge discussion at the, you know, I run a chemical dependency unit, and all the staff, we were getting together just in analyzing the Pooh characters, the Winnie the Pooh characters.
0: Mm-hmm.
1: Well, each of them have a diagnosable psychiatric condition.
0: Yeah.
1: I mean, Eeyore is depressed.
0: Yeah.
1: Piglet has an anxiety disorder.
0: Yeah.
1: Tigger is bipolar manic.
0: Well, his name rhymes with the N-word, you know, too. I mean, you'd be very upset if that was your name.
1: And then he gets depressed when he loses his stripes. He gets in a depressed phase.
0: Right.
1: And Owl's narcissistic, and... yeah, everyone's got a... Kanga and Rue are very enmeshed, symbiotic relationship.
0: How old are you guys over there, Drew? What's going on?
1: 12.
0: What the hell are you guys doing?
1: Christmas.
0: Are you on the clock?
1: Christmas.
0: All right, but listen, let me ask you this about child psychology. Do you doubt that I could go in and handle a couple patients tomorrow without being detected?
1: Yes, of course.
0: How many kids' books could I write tonight? 30? And all that kid stuff's great. It just get into it. I'm just saying, it's good money. No one ever says anything. And it sounds good, too. What do? I write children's books. Oh, that's great. What do? Child psychology. Wow, that's fantastic what you're doing. Who are we talking to, Drew?
1: I don't know, but you hung up on him.
0: Oh, really? All right. All right, so what should she do? Not get raped anymore?
1: Yeah, and back to the therapy. She has a lot of feelings about being in the room with somebody.
0: Yeah.
1: But she needs to talk to somebody who has a history, has expertise in dealing with trauma victims, and get going so she can have her life and relationships back.
0: Drew, do we, not that it hasn't happened or doesn't happen, but I get the feeling that you and I are one of the few people walking on the earth that understand that your average, you made the comment a few minutes ago, that the average 14, 15, 17-year-old who gets raped was raped at age 5, 6, 7, or 8.
1: Yes. Especially secret, doesn't tell anybody. I mean, that guarantees it.
0: As a society, it seems like we're completely unaware of that.
1: Yes.
0: Almost.
1: Listen,
0: totally.
1: I remember Dr. Mike I had up here?
0: Yeah.
1: I had that conversation with him today, and I made this statement. I said, I've not met a 14-year-old rape victim that wasn't first sexually abused between 6 and 8. I've just not met that. And he was like, wow, blah, blah. I said, just trust me, I've never seen it.
0: Yeah.
1: And then tonight was another example of that.
0: Yeah. No, you want to hear something weird, I announced that today at work.
1: Oh.
0: And I don't know why. Yeah. No, I didn't say 14. I think I said 15, but I said
1: 14, 15. 16, 17, 18 is a little different, but 14, you know, something about that age, there's vulnerability there.
0: I haven't talked to a 15-year-old that wasn't raped at 7.
1: Yeah.
0: Or I don't think I said raped. I said sexually abused or something. But as a society, I don't think we really know that.
1: You were probably attacked for that. All those commies you work with.
0: Those pussies.
1: Right?
0: No, they weren't listening. Oh. But if they had, they'd been listening. There would have been attack. Here's the point. We don't know that as a society, and it's kind of an important thing to know because
1: that's how you treat these people. That's how you find out what's going, why they're such good victims.
0: It's also a good way not to get someone raped.
1: That's right. And to pick the people who are at risk for rape, the survivors of sexual abuse.
0: All right, we've now used the word rape 126 times, and we're just a few days from Christmas, Drew.
1: Oh yeah. Well, Happy New Year.
0: Yeah. Let's move forward.
1: Mm-hmm.
0: It takes 8 cold pills a day.
4: A rapist.
0: Is that all you have from that, Anderson, or do you have the whole thing? Because it always cracked me up.
4: In order to reach these kids, Hack will have to become a rapist. A rapist.
0: See, that's my new thing. I want to do the promos where this week on Hack. In order for Hack.
1: Only for Hack?
0: Huh?
1: Only for Hack? I can do
0: The handler will work nicely, too. All right, let's try it this week. A hack works the best. Handler could work.
4: This week on The Handler, in order to catch an arsonist, the handler's going to have to become a rapist.
0: Yes. See how that works?
5: Yes, yes.
0: And it works for every crime. Yeah. Every crime. You just end with rape.
5: And it's evergreen. Never gets old.
0: Never gets old. All right.
5: Let's take this call, huh? Real quick.
0: Take this call. Rape is not a sexual crime, though.
5: Yeah.
0: Oh, no. It is not. It is not a sexual crime. You just come at the end. But it's not a sexual crime. It's no different than any other violent crime.
5: A machine gun.
0: If I pistol with you outside of the studio and took your wallet and then came, it would be no different than that violent act. Do you understand, Drew? It's no different than aggravated assault, where you come. Vehicular manslaughter, if you came. Armed robbery, if you come. You see what I'm saying, Drew? It's a violent crime. It's not a sexual crime. That's what but you come. But you have to understand it's a crime of violence, not sex, where you come. Okay? Please. I can't make that message strong enough, Drew. All right. You ready to move forward?
5: Yeah.
0: You understand? No. True.
5: Yeah.
0: You understand if you were working at a convenience store.
5: And a guy came in with
0: I came in.
5: Yeah.
0: And you were behind the counter.
5: Yeah.
0: And I jumped over the counter.
5: Yeah.
0: And I smacked you in the head with a blunt object.
5: Billy club.
0: Blunt force trauma to the head.
5: Yeah.
0: And knocked you out and cleaned out the cash register and then came. It would be no different than that. Okay?
5: But it's a little different, though, because where would you come?
0: In the register, in the change drawer, obviously not where the bills are.
5: Wouldn't have to be on the in the
0: first. It'd be in you. Okay. It'd have to be, but not sexual. Okay, that's why I'm going to start trying to get beating off into that. I'm just physically assaulting my penis. It's not a sexual thing.
5: It's a violent act.
0: It's a violent
5: it's an act,
0: act
5: of aggression.
0: Hand is turned on my penis. It's attacked my penis, and I come. But it's not a sexual act. You understand? It's a violent act. All right, let's take a break.
5: Yeah,
0: here,
5: I think so. I need
0: it. Is it hot in here?
5: Yes, all of a sudden.
0: All right, we'll take a quick break. We'll be right back. Hey, buddy. It's Love Line. I'm Adam. That's Dr. Drew. Phone number 1-800-LOVE-191. You know what I was thinking about when I was honking up an oyster in the bathroom was Christmas parties. Crank Yankers, we're having our Christmas party tonight.
5: Yeah, I wasn't invited.
0: Yeah. Well, it starts at 9 and it ends at midnight. We had to come in early tonight to do a little something for the best of. Yeah. Now, I'm an executive producer of the show.
5: Yeah.
0: Guess who pays for the party?
5: You. Have you made any of these parties? Anything?
0: No, I made many parties. But here's the point. Tonight, as we sit here, $1,400.
5: You out of your pocket.
0: Out of my pocket.
5: That's nice.
0: Yeah, so everyone drink up and enjoy. $1,400 goddamn bucks. Let me tell you something. You know, my sister's wedding probably ran about $400. Knowing my family, it was at my grandparents' house and
5: plastic.
0: Yeah.
5: Plastic utensils.
0: Plastic. Yeah. My grandmother was telling me about it. She said, the groom. Christoph was getting very, it's my brother-in-law, was getting very demanding. And at one point when he wanted metal utensils instead of plastic, that's where I had to draw the line. And I thought, oh, yes. Sure. Yeah. Yeah.
5: Is your grandmother saying
0: this? I mean, he doesn't want to use a spork on his wedding day, you crazy old woman. You're right. What a wild extravagance. Actual
5: utensils.
0: Utensils made out of metal.
5: Yeah.
0: Are you high? These are the Corollas, everybody.
5: Well, by the way,
0: wedding day.
5: Your wife.
0: I thought he was going to say an ice sculpture the size of the Empire State Building.
5: Wife at the concert we were at last weekend filled my head full of ideas about how similar you and your grandmother, in fact, are.
0: Yeah.
5: And your buddy Don sat there and went, oh, yes, same person, same person.
0: Yeah, except for. I spent $1,400 on a Christmas party.
5: And complained like a mother effer about it.
0: What? Please. How dare you? How dare all of you? Plastic.
5: And your wife was loaded, too. I mean, this is a loose tongue. She was letting it all out.
0: Yeah. She got no problem chopping me down.
1: Yeah.
0: No problem.
1: It's good. It's great. It's very fun.
0: Yeah. Yeah. Keep it up, everybody. Sean?
6: Yeah.
0: 14?
6: Yeah. By the way, yeah. I love you guys. You guys are great.
0: You know, your age, 14?
6: Yeah.
0: Reminds me of the $1,400 I shelled out tonight for Christmas party. Hey, Sean, you're 14 years old. Could you imagine? And give me the wildest scenario that you'd shell out $1,400 for a party that you didn't show up at. Could you imagine?
1: Yeah. Inconceivable.
0: Out of the realm, out of the spectrum of possibilities for you. You can't even think about that, can you?
6: Funeral.
0: Yeah. Yeah.
1: Your own funeral.
0: Yeah.
1: Yeah, that'd be the only one. Yeah, Sean, quick.
0: Smart.
1: Well done.
7: Hey, Adam.
0: All right. What's up?
7: Just curious, how much do you think you're making tonight just for this show, though? Just curious.
0: This particular show?
7: Yeah, have you ever done the math?
0: Yeah, I have. I could do the math. What do we do, 20 shows a month?
7: About that, yeah. About 200 a year.
0: About 200? Oh.
7: No, that's not right. Yeah, that's right.
1: About 220 a year.
0: Do we do 200 a year?
7: I'd say 220 with the best ofs and whatnot.
1: Yeah. We take about 20 off.
0: Oh, we take about 20 off? Yeah. True. You take like 80 off going to different colleges around the country. So we make like...
1: Chris, stop laughing at his stuff.
0: He's starting to
1: saddle up to you a little bit.
0: Yeah. Yeah. Listen, Chris knows where his bread is buttered. That's engineer Chris. We make like $4,000 a show, something like that, maybe more, $4,500 a show. Yeah. But, yeah, after I get done paying for everyone's kids to go to school and garbage man and stuff like that, you see about half of that. Then you got your agents and managers and all that. Now, I might be breaking even tonight.
1: That's right.
0: All right. It's a push, but I don't get anything to drink. What's happening? Oh, but I will. Sean?
6: Yeah, all right. So my question is, there's this cough and cold medicine.
1: Corsedin.
6: It's a pill. Corsedin.
1: Corsedin, yeah.
6: Yeah, and if you
1: That's DXM. It's dextromethorphan you're taking.
6: Yeah. Yeah. And I've noticed that I've heard that and I've experienced that if you take about 8, you get a really good high off of it, and I'm wondering why that is.
1: It has some PCP qualities to it and some methadone qualities to it at high doses.
0: Ooh, wow.
1: And it's a dissociative, basically, anesthetic. It is very dangerous and clearly, clearly damaging to your brain. If you look at the websites out there, I did a piece on this for Good Morning America about a year ago, and I looked at all the websites that were out there glorifying this, and even the ones that were scientific and still trying to defend it had to ultimately admit that it didn't look good. Didn't look good. It's dangerous.
0: But
1: good times.
0: Good times. Good times. All right, Sean.
6: All right.
0: Don't do it anymore.
6: Okay. All right. So long-term effects, any?
1: Yes. Brain damage.
6: Wow.
1: Yeah, depression, mood disturbances. But, you know, I had another meeting this week with a psychiatrist and a researcher, and we were talking about manic depression, how much of it we're seeing these days. And one of the theories that one of these researchers proposed...
0: Child psychologist?
1: How'd you know that?
0: People aren't playing with clay enough? Is that his theory?
1: He had some Play-Doh with him.
0: People are not making crap out of clay.
1: But we were saying that there's some theory, some believe, that all these use of serotonin reuptake inhibitors might be inducing bipolarity, the antidepressants in kids.
0: Uh-huh.
1: And I can tell you for sure the drug addiction, the drugs of abuse, are inducing bipolar. I see that all the time.
0: Yeah, it's so hard to chart these kinds of things, though, isn't it?
1: It's hard, yeah.
0: But, I mean, we're getting to a place where a few years from now, we'll have some records. Yeah?
1: And as someone who's seeing it evolve in real time, let me assure you, it's happening.
0: All right. Let me say this quickly. Screw it. Let's keep going. I'm tired.
1: That's good.
0: I just think, you know, I was thinking we were talking about how much money we make a show. And, you know, I'll tell you one thing I can't stand. And go ahead, everyone, try it. Listen to your favorite morning show. Call them up and ask them to tell you how much they make a year. See if they tell you. You'll never, ever hear it. Or ask them how much they made to do a commercial or a spot or appearance.
1: But
0: they'll never, ever do
1: the
0: it.
1: The morning show thing particularly, you have mentioned why they wouldn't want to talk about it.
0: They don't, because they want you to think you're one of them.
1: And that A and B, when you find out.
0: You're pissed. Yeah, you're like, these guys aren't that funny. What? $3 million bucks a year? You kidding? They're not that funny. That's how it works.
5: Because you're in your head, you're thinking a lot of money. I must make 80, 90 grand a year.
0: I just no. Yeah. Most people think these guys have second jobs. Like, hey, they only work from 6 a.m. to 10 a.m. That's 4 hours. They probably have some sort of part-time gig at a maybe
5: a
0: work.
5: Store.
0: They probably work somewhere. They work at a bookstore or at a surf shop or something like that. They work at an Apple Center from noon to five every day or something like that. Are you high? These guys make tons and tons of money, but here's the thing. They'll never say it, and they always pretend like they don't. That's what I like. I like it. I like it when Letterman gets up there and says to like Al Roker, well, if I was making your kind of bucks, I could do it. Yeah, really? $30 million a year you're making. Not enough? Huh? Can't make it on the 500 grand a week you're pulling in? Not going to? Not going to be able to afford that Jag? Really? What is that? And it's an insecurity. And also, there's this thing about showbiz, like, hey, you're never talk about how much money you made. You'll alienate your audience.
5: I think that's their feeling. Yeah.
0: Screw the audience. What do you mean we're in showbiz? You're supposed to be making money. You're in show business. You got five shows. You're supposed to be rich. What are you talking about? What do you think? What do you think you're making? What are you making? What a garbage man or substitute school teacher makes? No, you got a lot of money. All these guys do. All these syndicated radio show hosts. These guys are making millions of dollars a year. It's not even close. I mean, you guys make 40 grand a year, 50 grand a year, but you know a guy who makes 80 grand a year and you think he's doing good. These guys make millions, but they're one of you, and they can't afford this and that. Please give me a break. These guys are so full of crap. Listen, if you're in show business, fine. You make money, you make money. People say to me, well, how much did you make for that commercial for the Burger King? 450 grand. How much did you make for that, other phone thing? How much did I make for that? Like 350 or something.
5: How much did you make for Crank Yankers?
0: Like, I make like 18 grand a week. No.
5: Wow.
0: No, like 16. Something like that.
5: During production.
0: Yeah, not when it's...
5: It's like nine weeks production, something like that, 8 weeks?
0: Yeah. Yeah. Oh. but wait a minute.
5: Yeah.
0: First off...
5: You have to work, though. I mean, you're working that way.
0: No, I don't have to work. But here's the thing. First, you're taxed. Just whack everything in half and then start whacking it again.
5: No. Well, before you whack it in half, you hand over a bunch of stuff.
0: No, listen. You.
5: No, I beg your pardon. You whack it in half and then you hand over some money to your agents.
0: You'd vomit. You guys would all physically get ill if you knew how little of that you ever bring home. But I'm just the point is, and you know, listen, you got to strike deals. You got to invent stuff. You got to do this and you got to do that. You got to get in with that Kimmel, too. Guy's a golden goose.
5: Ah.
0: But here's the point.
5: Oh.
0: I'm just tired of people who are in show business pretending like I said, Letterman, who makes like $30 million a year, saying to guests, well, I can't afford that. Please. Let's just stop it, everyone. And especially, I just love to hear a morning show guy go ahead and admit. Yeah, go ahead and say make $1.8 million a year or $3 million a year.
5: You're bringing up something that's sort of a sore point for me, too, which is I hate the BS that's in media. I sort of focus on journalism and news and all the BS, the things that pass as truth. It's just BS.
0: Yeah, just look. If you're growing weed and you don't want the IRS to find out about your money, fine. It's one thing, but if you're just paying them, go ahead. You know, when we get these idiots on here who are supposed to do Playboy, and I ask them what did Playboy offer, I can't talk about it. Why? What's wrong? Well, it's not for the money. Oh, really? Would you do it for free? You whores, please. Tired of all these skanks. What's that name? What's that chick's name? Jerry from Survivor?
5: Yeah.
0: Oh, that coos. Good riddance.
5: Yeah, she's an actress.
0: Oh, she's a great actress. I remember she came in here and I was like, hey, you better get on that Playboy thing. You know, you got to strike while the iron's hot. And she was like, what do you mean? I was like, well, they're coming at you now because you're on Survivor. Oh, no. They were like, it had nothing to do with Survivor.
5: Isn't that weird?
0: Yeah, and it's like, well, what are you doing then? You got to get on this, you know? You get some money out of them before the new Survivor comes out. Oh, no, I've been an actress all... Yeah. All right. It's great. I'm sure. Yeah.
5: I see her name on Marquee all the time.
0: No, she's huge. She's all over Broadway. She's huge. Huge talent. Bonafide talent. All right.
5: I'm saddened by all that reality stuff. I was involved with that Big Brother 1 thing. I saw some people's lives sort of destroyed.
0: All right.
5: People don't even remember who the hell that
0: here's
5: was.
0: Here's the point. I'm making the big bucks. That's the important thing. All right. You ready to go here,
5: that
0: Drew?
5: That is important.
0: Yeah, because here's why I get the big bucks. Because I rip off ideas like Germany or Florida.
5: From shows that you work on.
0: Yeah.
5: It's good.
0: Yeah. Natalie?
8: Yeah?
5: And everyone knows how you got here.
0: Yeah, you
5: knew somebody.
0: I knew the head.
5: And now no one can fire you.
0: I knew the head of radio. All right, what's up, Natalie?
8: Oh, I have a Germany or Florida.
0: Yeah.
8: Okay,
5: we need
9: Germany or Florida.
0: Okay. Yeah, it was Michelle Branch, right?
5: Yeah.
0: Go ahead, Natalie.
8: Okay, there are Holocaust museums in both Germany and Florida.
0: Yeah.
8: One of them is...
0: Hold on, but the Florida one is pro-Holocaust. That's what they don't tell you.
5: Yeah.
0: It's
5: well, also
0: it's
5: you
0: more
5: have
0: of a monument.
5: You have to have a swastika tattoo to get in.
0: Well,
5: in Florida.
0: There is a discount. Seniors and guys with the swastika tats on their foreheads. All right, Natalie, yes?
8: Okay, one of them is building a memorial honoring homosexual concentration camp victims.
0: Ooh.
8: Which, Germany or Florida?
5: It's hard.
0: Wow.
5: Yeah.
0: Wow, because Florida.
5: That would be a Floridian impulse.
0: Yeah.
5: But Germans are much more sort of into that stuff.
0: Steeped in that
5: stuff.
0: Holocaust.
5: Yeah, and sexual stuff, too. And anything, you know what I mean?
0: Well, but here's the thing. The Germany has to keep, and by the way, they're overdue for a bombing. It's been like 55, 58 years. We got to hit Germany again. We got to hit them. We got to hit Germany. And Japan, too, by the way. They get hit again, too, because they were tossing things at the Enola Gay when it was at the Smithsonian Space Museum. Yeah, good. The greatest favor we ever did, you idiots, was dropping that atomic bomb on you guys. Please. They would have been fighting with kitchen knives. They would have lost millions. They're already doing those human waves and kamikaze attacks. Are you kidding me? Best thing we ever did for that country. But anyway...
5: Human waves?
0: Well, the Japanese...
5: The Iraqis did that.
0: Japanese soldiers would do it, too. This bonsai.
5: Yeah.
0: What do you think a bonsai is? You think that's a miniature tree?
5: I did, yeah.
0: Well, it is. Yeah, it is. But it's also the bonsai attack. Waves of guys wearing diapers just running at you. I don't know why they wore diapers, but all that, you know...
5: Save the clothing. They weren't going to be using it after the bonsai.
0: Iwo Jima and all that stuff. Just waves of guys running, just screaming with swords and stuff. Just getting mowed over. Just thousands. If we would attack the mainland of Japan, it was just millions of people would have been dead. Them, mostly. I mean, a lot of American casualties, but we just millions of them to kill.
5: Oof.
0: As it is... Yeah, 50,000 or something got killed. All right, that's war. Hey, shouldn't have bombed Pearl Harbor, by the way. Hey, there you go. Lesson learned. Yes? Okay, good. Maybe next time you don't bomb Pearl Harbor. All right, there you go. Yeah.
5: Natalie,
0: let me say this, too, because I'm fired up now.
5: Yeah.
0: We're all worried about what we're going to do with Saddam.
5: Yeah.
0: We cheating Saddam, okay. And, we got to throw some paint on the Enola Gay because there's another. What do you think those Japanese would have done if they got hold of the atomic bomb? Perhaps dropped it on New York and Los Angeles? Maybe somewhere in Houston or Chicago? Yeah, of course they would have. Of course, the second they had it, they would have done it. A second. And what do you think the Iraqis would be doing if they had old George Bush just had him as a prisoner? What do you think they'd be doing with him? Clown makeup on, stick up his ass, dragging him up and down the street? What do you think, Drew?
5: I think that would be about right. Yeah.
0: Not giving him a clean shave and keeping his dignity. No. All right. So just keep that in mind.
5: Yeah,
0: Hey, Natalie. Natalie. Yeah.
8: Oh, Adam, I agree with you 100% about Japan. I just want to let you know.
0: Thank you.
5: Screw
0: Japan.
5: All right, come on.
9: Germany or Florida?
5: All right, Germany.
0: I'm going Germany, too.
8: It's Germany.
0: Yeah. Well, it's a Holocaust one. It seems easy,
5: but
0: it could be a twist.
5: Well, it could be a twist, but now that in retrospect, she set it up so carefully. Both of them have Holocaust museums.
0: Yeah, so. All right. Well, we won that round.
5: Yeah.
0: For a change. Let's take a quick break, Drew.
5: Yeah.
0: We're going to take some calls when we come back.
5: All right.
0: Tired of your ranting after this. Yep. It's the Love Line, everybody. As you know, I'm literally a millionaire, but still, that $1,400 Christmas party I paid for tonight. And I didn't pay for it solo. Jimmy and Daniel. And
5: but you each pitched in $1,400, right?
0: Yeah.
5: Yeah.
0: But they might be there.
5: Oh, of course.
0: They are there.
5: Well, Daniel's going to consume $1,400 of alcohol.
0: Daniel's going to drink $1,600 bucks. He's going to rack that up
5: for
0: at the
5: him,
0: bar
5: it's
0: alone.
5: No big deal. Yeah.
0: Oh, that's not even appetizers.
5: Yeah.
0: He'll eat, at least probably $1,100 worth of stuffed stuffed mushroom heads.
5: How does he? How's he maintaining all this with his current employment status? No problem.
0: Yeah, that's the beauty of this business.
5: That's amazing.
0: Yeah, cut you loose, you still get paid.
5: Oh yeah. Really? Oh my
0: yeah.
5: God.
0: Oh, yeah. Oh, yeah. Oh, yeah. Yeah, that's my dream. Get a big contract, and then
5: you've been living in that dream.
0: Yeah, yeah, it's my dream. Hey, Joey.
10: Yeah.
0: You want to know if you can get an STD from giving oral sex?
10: Yes.
0: To a girl.
10: Huh?
0: Well, through,
5: yeah. Yes, you can. Yes, you absolutely can.
0: But
5: yes,
0: what
5: she can get it from you too.
0: What can you get? What are the
5: same main, everything? Same.
0: Yeah, I know. Just quiet down. The main thing, you're not going to get AIDS.
5: Main
0: you're
5: thing,
0: probably
5: no,
0: not
5: you're probably not going to get AIDS. Probably not going to get hepatitis C. Could get hepatitis B. Herpes easy.
0: Easy herpes.
10: What if she was a virgin?
0: Well, then definitely.
5: Then
0: herpes.
5: you could give her herpes.
10: Is
0: listen.
10: You serious?
0: Hold on, all my young tardies out there. You cannot create a venereal disease between two people that
5: who've
0: have never,
5: been
0: exposed
5: anything.
0: To venereal disease.
5: Although most people have a herpetic history in their mouth, you know, they have little canker sores or something,
0: mm-hmm.
5: and so it's possible you could transmit that to the vagina.
0: Yeah. All right.
5: Not likely.
0: Not
5: going to
0: happen.
5: Possible, yeah.
0: All right. So listen, Joey.
10: Yeah.
5: Joey.
10: Yes,
0: she's a virgin. You're a virgin as well, or not?
10: Well, not until that night.
5: Oh, that's a nice twist.
0: Okay. Yeah.
5: All right. Yes, Your
0: Listen,
5: Honor.
0: No, you're fine. Like, is she your girlfriend?
10: No, this is like a one night. We just.
0: Oh, you take 16. Someone's virginity
5: he's
0: and that's
5: 16.
0: It?
10: No, she's a friend. We just got a little out of hand that night.
0: But she likes you, right, Joey?
5: Of course.
10: I guess.
5: Oh, yeah. Joey. Oh, boy.
0: Because your name's Joey. Chicks
10: no,
0: love a guy.
10: No, it's not my name. I just said that so people don't
5: That's why he's not answering.
0: They love a guy with a fake name of Joey.
10: I was going to say
0: listen,
10: Johnny, but...
0: It would do you right to change your name to Joey full-time. You get more chicks that way.
10: Right.
0: Yeah, as opposed to Adam.
10: But, so...
0: Right down there with Brad in terms of its drawing ability.
10: Everybody gets those hepatitis B shots and everything, right? Does that help?
5: Oh, Joey, you shouldn't be having sex with anybody. Look.
0: Who gets the hepatitis B shot?
5: Most people do. They give it to kids now.
0: They do?
5: They start early, yeah.
0: Wow.
5: Yeah, yeah, so you're protected against that. But she's a virgin. She doesn't have anything.
0: Yes.
5: She needs to be afraid of you.
0: Right. I can see Joey going in and, like, buying a new car and them going, do you have an extended used car warranty? This car's new. I see. Do you guys clean the interior? Do you do reconditioning? The car's new. Do you do some sort of 90-point safety check inspection?
5: Has it had any accidents?
0: The car's new, and it's salvage. The car just got off the boat. All right, just how many miles on it? New car.
5: And if you're
0: new.
5: Worried that she has some sort of hidden...
0: New vagina.
5: ...medical problem, yeah, if she's not an IV drug user, not sexually active, you're pretty good shape.
0: I would like one day to not only... pop a hymen, but actually pull the plastic off the vagina. Unwrap one. Yeah. You know what I mean?
5: Uh-huh.
0: Mm-hmm. All right. You ready to rock here, Drew?
5: Yeah.
0: I like when you get that new car and you get that paper floor mat with the two prints where the feet go.
5: Yeah, well, they do that. The BMW guys do that every time you take it in.
0: Service place. I like yeah. the two footprints. Yeah. As if what? What are you going to do? Put them behind your ears otherwise? What? You need that kind of cue? Ah, yes, feet here. Mm-hmm. What about something on the steering wheel with a picture of my hand? Yeah.
5: Your eyes here?
0: Eyes, yeah. Zach?
11: Yeah.
0: You're 14, what's up?
11: Hey, I got a resolution for your cotton mouth, man.
0: Yeah, what is it?
11: Have you ever heard of a camelback?
0: Camelback? Yeah, that's when the chicks wear the really tight jeans.
11: No, that's camel toe.
0: Oh.
11: Camelback.
0: No, I don't know. Yeah.
11: It's like a backpack. But it's mm-hmm. got a plastic bag in it.
0: Uh-huh.
11: You can put liquids in it and stuff.
5: What in it? Liquids, all right.
11: Yeah. You can,
0: uh-huh.
11: I mean, it's got a tube that you just stick in your mouth, and it yeah. doesn't leak until you bite it.
0: Oh, and what do you use it for, like mountain bike riding or something like that?
11: Yeah, stuff like that.
5: Wow.
11: I mean, you can even put beer in it, dude.
0: That's what I need. I don't pass out drunk to get myself more loaded. Now yeah. I can really wet myself. Hey, that's good. Where do you get those things? Like those kind of
5: sporting goods stores?
0: Yeah. All right. I could look into this. I'd put it on the nightstand because I don't want to like be like a fighter pilot every night.
5: Like, no. I think you got to get like a big headboard and hook it up to the headboard for you on the bed.
0: And just have the tube. You know, I'm going to end up choking on the tube. Oh, what happened?
5: Yeah.
0: He's like saying to my wife, don't go in there. The cops said, don't go in there. What happened? Autoerotic asphyxiation using a camelback tube. Don't go in there. You don't want to. You don't remember him that way. It's a close casket. All right, we're going to take ourselves a break. We'll be right back.

0: everybody. It's Loveline. I'm Adam. That's Dr. Drew. Phone number 1-800-LOVE-191.
1: Hey, Ann, do we have any guests next week?
0: What do we got next week?
1: How about that? She's coming in here.
0: All right.
1: I just thought that'd be interesting. People are going to come in here around Christmas time. It's guests next week?

0: The S-bomb,
1: oh, did he,
0: too. Yeah.
1: Did he drop the S-bomb?
0: Yeah.
1: All right. I'll put him on hold. I'd like to yell at him for just 1 second, though, Drew.
0: Yeah.
1: All right. That's long enough. Tony.
2: Yes?
1: You're full of crap, you little prick. Who are you kidding? How dare you call the show and waste our time?
3: You got another question, weirdo?
4: Bring it up.
3: Hurry up. Hurry up.
4: Bring it
3: get
4: up.
3: Out of my face right now. Push. Push. Push, you nasty dang.
4: We want to puke.
1: Yeah.
0: Those were the drill sergeants from the show.
1: We'll see you in hell, Tony.
0: Oh, my God. All right, bye, Tony. Hey, Christopher Titus. I was just thinking about him the other day. I don't know why. He's coming back.
1: Thrice is coming on. Band called No Guest and Followed by Off. Another good band.
0: Your favorite.
1: Yeah. So Titus is Sunday.
0: All right. Is he promoting something now, or what's he got?
5: New Year's Eve show.
0: New Year's Eve show. Oh, interesting.
1: All right. Good guy, and he's a car guy too.
0: Oh yeah.
1: Even if he likes his crappy American cars, but
0: he
1: goes crazy with
0: them. Oof.
1: Yeah. Where are we going here, Drewski?
0: Krista.
1: Krista.
2: Yeah.
1: 24.
2: Yes.
1: You faked your orgasms for the last 5 years?
2: Yeah. I'm just kind of, I don't know what to say about it. I guess he's my husband now. We've been married for 2 months. And I've been faking it with him since, you know, forever. And I've always faked it with every guy I've ever been with.
1: Smooth.
2: And I'm wondering if I don't know, do I tell him or not? And I think it's my problem. I don't think it's his problem. I don't know.
1: Well, hold on 1 second. First off, God bless you for faking it. And here's the thing with faking it. Faking it's great. The only problem is each time the chick fakes it, she gets a little more angry at the guy.
0: Yeah, resentment, yeah.
1: You know, resentful. Now, Krista doesn't really sound this
0: no,
1: well, though,
0: it'll happen, though.
1: Very rare.
0: Yes.
1: And then it puts a guy in a horrible and an unfair position, which is he doesn't know you're faking it. He thinks you're having the time of your life. Meanwhile, you're getting more and more. It's ratcheting up. You're getting more and more resentful.
0: Why doesn't he know that I'm not satisfied? Why doesn't
1: right.
0: He, why
1: now,
0: can't
1: let,
0: he
1: let me ask
0: me?
1: You this. Okay. I've never faked an orgasm, but I...
0: if you could.
1: Well, you know what I would liken it to? Like, there's been times guys have attempted to hypnotize me, and it never works. But...
2: Okay.
1: If I close my eyes and try to be quiet long enough and try to convince myself that I'm hypnotized, it almost sort of, almost sort of half feels like you are.
0: Okay.
1: You almost have that experience.
0: You want to convince her that her faked orgasms can become real?
1: Drew, hypnotherapy.
0: I see.
1: I'm asking you, Krista, is it just an out-and-out fake, or is it you're sort of... caught halfway between. It feels good. You're clearly
0: not
1: having
0: one. And
1: you're saying
0: this because she's not resentful enough.
2: It feels good. It really does feel good, but, I mean, I can have an orgasm by myself, but it still feels good, and I still love it because, you know, I love him, and it feels good, but I never reached that point.
1: Yeah, I'm just saying, at the part where you're actually faking the orgasm, is it easier to do
0: away?
1: Because you're sort of halfway there?
2: No.
1: No. Wow. All right, so you could do it right now, for instance.
2: Yeah, I could.
1: Oh, really?
2: Yeah.
1: Let's do a little simulation then.
2: You want me to?
1: Yeah. Yeah.
2: Oh my God. Okay.
1: Maybe we'll have Dag have sex with you.
2: Are you gonna censor this?
1: No, just don't yell the F word out.
2: Okay.
1: Yeah.
2: Well, I don't know. Mm-hmm. That's so hard. You just, kind of moan a little bit,
1: Mm-hmm. Oh,
2: just,
1: okay.
2: I don't know.
1: All right, I'll try. You ready? Here we go. We'll get started. Oh, you got it?
0: Oh, okay.
1: Here. Well, first off, this would be like if, let's see if you can work it out with Dag. Now, you got to get it going quick.
2: Okay.
1: Here we go. All right.
0: He doesn't last long.
1: All right, here we go.
6: Don't look at me. Don't look at me. I will give you some to smile about.
2: Yeah.
1: I love it when he starts snoring.
2: What?
0: Right, I was right, unimpressed by Krista.
1: Let me try.
0: Buy.
1: I'll try. All right. You ready? There we go.
2: Yeah.
1: See if we can buy. Oh, yeah. Yeah, I'm getting close.
2: What?
1: Yeah. No, not what. You're supposed to start faking it.
2: Start faking it?
1: Yeah.
2: Without any, I respond to.
1: Well, that's what I'm saying. I mean, there's a little something there.
2: Yeah.
0: All right.

0: with you, Adam, there's nothing. No. So you see it's hard for her.
1: Right.
0: Yeah.
1: Okay. All right. So here's the deal. And by the way, ladies who are faking it, here's what I say. This is the best way to fake it. You want to keep the charade going. Yes. Right. Here's how you do it, Drew. Every 8th to 11th one, don't have one.
0: Right, and then 8th, then every 6th one, and then start having trouble with it.
1: No. Just break them in. I'm just saying, if you want to keep it going, if you never want a guy to catch on, every 9th one, go, I'm sorry, baby, it wasn't happening for me tonight. Yeah, I got freaked out.
0: Don't need it tonight.
1: Oh, Tammy, it works. Been riding me like a mule. I can't get her out of my head. I'm sorry, not you. And then you have it the next time. The guy feels like a sense of accomplishment at this point. All right.
2: I do that.
1: Oh, you do?
2: Yes,
1: smooth.
2: I do.
1: Smooth.
0: Now, Christy, you gotta start instructing him a little bit, because you know what you need to do. You know how to do it for yourself. You got to teach him how to do that.
2: I don't know if I just can't put my mind in that place or something, but when it's the two of us together. But he said that, you know, since we've gotten married, you know, I've been a little bit more or less inhibited in bed, I guess. I don't know.
1: Listen to me. Here's what, why are these chicks from Minnesota? They're 24 and they sound like they're in their 40s. Mm. Like, oh, we're going to get some Utter Bomb and we're going ice fishing tomorrow. I made some sandwiches. You love ice fishing, right?
2: Yes, I do.
1: You wonder why the people that part of the country got a couple extra pounds on it. here's a national pastime.
0: Ice fishing?
1: We push a Sears gardening shed out in the middle of a lake. We drill a hole in it, and then we sit there for 11 hours pounding beer and eating cheese logs and watching the Packers.
0: They even have a TV in there?
1: Oh, yeah.
0: Oh, really?
1: Oh, they got these... The guy had a girlfriend that was from Minnesota. They have these elaborate palaces on skis.
0: Really?
1: Shove them out there. There's a hole in the floor. You get a power auger, big auger bit. You auger down through the ice. You just sit there pounding beer the entire day on a block of ice and you're watching TV.
0: Wow.
1: Yeah. We're doing some ice fishing. And by the way, making the announcement that we're doing some ice fishing is more like, cut out the trip to the lake. This is it. I'm going to sit on the sofa for 9 hours and pound. I'm going to drink a case of Keystone beer on the sofa.
0: Uncomfortably cold. Uncomfortably hard surface.
1: And just start drinking.
0: Not a sofa, even. On a bench.
1: Sit on a bench and just drink. Go outside when it's snowing and just pound beer.
0: Wow.
1: Yeah, she loves ice fishing. All right, so don't tell him you've been faking all this time.
0: No, but ease him into the real thing.
1: Ease him into
0: it. It's like, I'm having trouble with this. Help me out.
1: Yeah, but don't get into that. I've been faking the whole time.
0: Yeah, oh, boy, no. Ooh, right. What happened to that call?
1: Yeah,
0: was line four there still?
1: No, they're gone. Screw them. Astara?
3: Hello?
1: Asteroid? What's your name?
3: It's Astara.
1: Astara.
3: Yeah, I know. It sounds like a Russian porn star name, but yeah, my parents were on drugs, so.
1: Are they hippies?
0: Were they really on drugs?
3: I think so, really.
1: Yeah.
3: My mom was in rehab a little bit for drugs, so.
0: Okay.
1: Right.
3: Okay, so I'm afraid of penises, and I know that sounds like really immature, and I swear this is not a fake call. I really like when I have sex, it's like really, I don't know, I feel like I'm so uncomfortable because I don't want the guy like staring at my thing, and I don't want to look at his thing, and I feel like a little kid.
1: Wow.
3: Yeah.
1: Is
3: there something wrong with me?
1: Yeah. But maybe we can explain it. Anderson.
0: With the juxtaposed sound effects.
1: Let me hear Dag having sex one more time, Anderson. I can never...
0: There's another version of it, too, out there. A better one.
1: Yeah, there's a better one.
0: He snores longer afterwards.
1: Yeah.
4: I just cut it short, sorry.
1: Oh, yeah, don't cut it short. You got to... Don't look at me. Turn it up.
5: I will give you something to smile about.
1: Let it breathe, Anderson. That's what it's like. And he's on top of her, too. She can't move. Oh, I need that on a loop.
0: Did I tell you I went out to Bonnie Hunt and saw him?
1: Yeah.
0: It was good.
1: Yeah.
0: They were singing and dancing. Unbelievable production. These two were just, I mean, Dak's a musician. I didn't know that.
1: No, was he playing?
0: No, he's singing. But
1: he's a good singer.
0: Music.
1: Yeah, he's a good singer.
0: Yeah.
1: All right. All right, you ready to rock?
0: Yeah. Okay, yeah. Astra, yeah.
3: Hello?
0: All right, so we're trying to figure out what's up with you.
3: Yeah.
0: Well, it's not as though there's something characteristic that we can say, oh, yes, this is very indicative of fill in the blank.
1: Yeah.
0: You sound fine. Do you have normal relationships?
3: No, they seem to only last like 2 weeks. I feel like I'm a hoe most of the time. Like,
0: how many times have you sort of put yourself in that position?
3: A lot.
0: How many times?
3: Just this past year, like 20.
0: Ooh. Okay.
1: Ooh. All right. Sexual abuse?
3: No. But I was, like, corrupted at a young age by—well, not really young, but I was, like, 12 the first time, like, I did anything sexual with a guy.
0: Okay, that's bordering on abuse, and no doubt the guy was 19.
3: He was 18.
0: Yeah, okay. Mm-hmm. Okay, well, that's sexual abuse there.
1: Yeah.
0: But it's not child—you weren't a child yet. You're sort of pre-adolescent.
1: Yeah. Corrupted's an interesting way to phrase it.
0: Yeah, traumatized.
1: Did you have
0: abused.
1: Sex with him?
3: No, he fingered me, and I really didn't like it. It hurt, and my boyfriend wanted to do that to me this summer, and I was just like, no.
0: But still, something more must have happened before that to put you in the position to act out like that.
1: Moms and rehab, druggy parents, I'm sure chaos. And here's the whole thing,
3: yeah, my
1: too.
3: Family's, like, mega dysfunctional, so.
0: Yeah, yeah. So that's where this is all coming from. You're acting out sexually.
3: Is it just I'm not, like, mature enough, ready for sex? I'm only 16.
1: No, here's what's going on. I think you were traumatized, just maybe not overtly, but just the fact that you come from such sort of chronic dysfunction and a drug-addicted mom and the whole finger-blasting at 12.
0: Yeah. And maybe you're an
1: all
0: alcoholic
1: this other stuff.
0: Addict yourself. You might be an addict. Are you using drugs and things when you act out sexually?
3: Am I doing drugs, is that what you asked?
0: Or drinking, yeah.
3: I have a problem with, I heard a caller call about Corsine, and I have a problem popping those a lot.
0: And when you have sex, are you usually loaded?
3: Usually I'm, like, drunk.
0: Okay, so this is really part of your whole addictive syndrome, that there's trauma, and now there's addiction, and sex, and sexual impulses, and, you know, sort of stimulating that part of the brain, which is what drugs and alcohol do, is part of how you try to regulate and deal with the trauma. And it's on your sort of addiction is underway here, and you might want to take care of it because that's going to get a lot worse.
1: Chlorcedin, you need to take a chill pill. And maybe get a little brain vacation.
0: Or maybe take a chip.
3: Yeah, I ate 16 2 weeks ago, and I swore I wouldn't do them again. So
0: a newcomer chip.
1: You ate 16?
3: Yeah, I was 16.
1: Wow. Okay, listen, baby doll. Then you're probably cute, and you can get away with murder. Just you think you reel it in a little bit.
3: Yeah, I'll try going back to counseling again, so.
1: Yeah, do that. And here's the thing.
0: More than counseling, Esther, you need to get in recovery. You're an addict, and it's underway.
1: Let me say this, Drew.
0: Yeah.
1: Call me old-fashioned, but...
0: You're old-fashioned.
1: Tell me what you think of this.
0: All right.
1: I think we're missing discipline in our society.
0: Yes.
1: And I think the notion of... Nobody can tell you what to do.
0: Oh, that's the worst thing in the world.
1: And a lot of it... That's
0: damaging to people. People need to learn how to contain themselves, and you learn that from external containments.
1: Well, here's the thing. Nobody's right. Nobody's wrong. Only people are different. Yep. Everyone's a winner. There's no losers. We shouldn't compete. Yep. You know, schools shouldn't give out grades. There shouldn't be any trophy for the championship. Yep. Everyone should get the same trophy.
0: Nope,
1: and then this whole thing, too, of like, you know... You don't listen to any adult but your parents, you know. You don't listen to your teachers. You don't listen to this. There was a time when every adult was your parent.
0: Right.
1: It was like, hey, man, if one of your friend's dads came in the room, you snapped to it. Like you were scared. I always remember being scared of, like, my friend's dads, you know. I was like, hey, they're an adult. It's like... They have jurisdiction over you. Right. You're in their house. You're like their kid. They want to give you a SWAT. They'll give you a SWAT. They want to give you a timeout. They'll give you a timeout. They'll do whatever they want.
0: That's right.
1: And I'm not saying corporal punishment is a good thing, but there was a time when there was a sort of a discipline.
0: Yeah.
1: It was like, hey, I had Pop Warner football coach. I'd call you a wussy, grab you by the face mask. If two kids were getting into a fight, they'd grab them both by the face mask, like mash their heads together and their helmets together. They'd like have them go at it and stuff. It was a scrappier, tougher time. But it sort of gave people the idea that, look, I don't have to give in to my every whim.
0: Mm-hmm.
1: You know, this whole thing now is like, hey, if you feel like doing it, it can't be wrong.
0: Oh, no,
1: there must be a way to correct it, but it certainly couldn't be your fault or your problem. We can get you into rehab. Or how about people just hunkering down and not doing things?
0: That's right.
1: You know what I mean? How about
0: effortful control? The ability to take subdominant impulses and choose those over the dominant impulse.
1: Right. You're having a lot of indiscriminate sex. You're drinking too much. You're getting loaded. You're getting yourself into bad situations. You wish you could stop. How about stopping?
0: Yes.
1: How about not getting loaded? How about not banging that guy? Yes. How about not getting yourself in that situation?
0: Yep.
1: How about not blaming everyone around you and just doing a little bit of it? It's nothing nothing wrong with forging a little discipline in the youth. And I just wonder, it just seems like, you know, every time you turn on the TV, someone's suing somebody for something that they did, you know, that they brought
0: well, that's
1: on,
0: the
1: and
0: other
1: everyone
0: part.
1: Is someone
0: that's,
1: else's fault.
0: That's the and, other part, to externalize everything, to feel as though everything that happens to you is outside of your control and the result of people doing things to you. That's a horrible way to go through life.
1: Yeah, and it's like, oh, somebody's suing the city because even though the arms came down in front of the railroad tracks and the lights were blinking, they were still able to mash through the arms and get hit by the train. So we've got a lawsuit.
0: Yeah,
1: the arms should have stopped the car.
0: Yeah.
1: You know, that kind of stuff. Mm. And after being just sort of bombarded with that, maybe start thinking,
0: whatever.
1: Everyone owes me something.
0: Yeah, right.
1: Yeah. All right. So listen, and we talked to a lot of people. They're truly addicts. They have the gene, whatever. They were victimized. They were survivors of abuse. But look, if you're someone like Astara, whatever you are, look, you know what you're doing. Maybe you need some therapy. I'm sure you do. But go ahead and stop.
0: And remember,
1: in the meantime,
0: there's a flip side to this too, which is the guys, which are trained to believe that, hey, just a girl likes sex. It's Samantha from Sex and the City. She's liberated.
1: She's
0: just expressing herself.
1: Chick's hot.
0: She just likes sex.
1: She smells like cough medicine, man.
0: And as opposed to this being an addict who's profoundly disturbed, acting out.
1: Hey, she's a woman, and she's a sex. What's wrong with a woman being sexual? Are you intimidated by that, man?
0: Right.
1: She's expressing herself because we've been, as a society, telling her she can't do that.
0: Right.
1: But now she's acting out.
0: Yeah.
1: Okay.
0: And strangely, they always have the abuse history and always the alcoholism.
1: Yep. Rusty.
6: Yeah.
1: You're 26?
6: Yeah.
1: Let me ask you a quick hypothetical about Sex and the City.
0: Yeah.
1: Who would you rather hang out with less? Kim Cattrall's character or the actual Kim Cattrall? Because they both sound like just a crazed coos. Now, the real Kim Cattrall, at least you feel like you could nail the character.
0: Yeah.
1: You get a BJ out of
0: right.
1: it. The real Kim Cattrall just seems like a wild bitch. She seems more affected than almost any actress I've ever heard of.
0: Yeah, I like the way that she and her husband published that book on how to have a great physical relationship and then divorce 3 weeks later.
1: How they doing? Oh, divorce.
0: Yeah, 3 weeks later.
1: Interesting.
0: That's good. Well, they have all the answers. She's a liberated woman.
1: I just remember when they were interviewing her before the Grammys or the Golden Globes or whatever the hell she got nominated for, what was it, an Emmy. And she was like, hey, Kim, what do you think about you and your other cast? I don't want to talk about it. I don't want to jinx it. She said very seriously and then went on to lose. So here's the thing. What about next year? You should talk about it.
0: Get
1: a bullhorn. You get one of those cars with the big megaphone on top. You drive up and down the street
0: like
1: talking about your nomination.
0: Like in Latin America in the
1: 20s. like a Banana Republic
0: right.
1: Dictators being put into office and Rusty.
6: Get me a beer. I don't care. Hello?
1: Hey, Rusty?
6: Yeah.
1: Who's getting you a beer?
6: My son.
0: That's what I call a role model.
1: Yeah. Hello? One day he's gonna grow up and be just like his old man.
0: Yeah.
6: Hello?
1: Yeah. A beer mule.
0: Oh.
1: How old's your son, Rusty?
6: 2.
0: No.
1: No way. Put him on the phone. Let me see if he says something into the phone. Go get him. Go get him. Oh. Is he there?
6: Here, say something.
0: Hello?
6: Say something. He's not talking.
1: Hello? Did he get the beer?
6: Hello?
1: Did he get you a beer?
6: No. You want nose room?
1: Tell these kids, back in my day, I would have come back with a pony cake for my dad.
0: I would have put Rusty in about 53 years of age.
1: Ooh.
0: But
6: hello?
0: In fact, he's 26.
1: Hey, Rusty, what do you do for a living?
6: Right now, I don't.
0: Right now.
1: Oh, right now, that's the kiss of death. What do you do right now?
6: I'm between jobs.
1: What? How do you support yourself?
6: I live with my mom right now.
0: Right now. I like the way he accentuates the right now too.
1: Yeah.
0: Well, right now.
1: Yeah. You got to put the right now before the statement. You got to go. Well, right now, I'm living with my mom. You see what I'm saying?
6: Right now, I'm living with my mom.
1: Yeah. That was good, Rusty, but that's a little bumpy. Let's try it one more time. Ready? All right, I'll cue you. You ready? Where are you living?
0: And
6: I went down on my girlfriend, and she's got, mm-hmm. pus that came out of her vagina.
1: All right. Hold on 1 second, Rusty.
0: Okay.
1: You know, be really, could you imagine, though? I mean, I guess he knows he's on Loveline. He had the question, but just imagine if he was filling out some paperwork, like a job application. residence, I went down to my girlfriend. Some pus comes out of her vagina.
0: Vagina.
1: All right. Rusty.
6: Yeah?
1: All right. Pus came out of your girlfriend.
6: Yeah.
1: Is she the mother of the 2-year-old beer jockey?
6: Yes, she is.
1: She is.
0: That's good.
1: But you guys don't want to get married?
6: No, we're not going to. She didn't want to get married to me.
0: Why?
6: She said that's not her thing, that she doesn't want to get married to anyone.
0: Yeah, especially when you probably said, I'm never getting married.
1: No. Well, hold on a second. Hold on, Rusty. Rusty ain't exactly the catch of the year.
0: No, I understand, but she had a kid with him, you know.
1: Yeah, but she could have sized. There are women out there who don't want to get married.
0: All right. Good guy.
1: Between gigs, Rusty, living at home.
0: But he's living with the girl now. She's living with him.
1: Is he living?
0: All the kids there.
1: Rusty?
6: Yeah.
1: You living with your girlfriend now?
6: Yeah, she lives here too.
0: See?
1: And who lives there? Your mom and...
6: My mom, my grandfather, our two sons, and her.
0: Two sons?
6: Both our kids.
0: And her?
6: And her.
1: By the way, if I'm grandpa, that's where I just... I put the shotgun in the mouth, I take the sandals off, and use the toe.
0: Yeah, but he's developing his abuse farm.
1: All right. Abuse farm.
0: Right?
1: Great band. Hey, Rusty.
6: Yeah?
1: First off, a couple things. Can you stop having the kids, perhaps?
6: No, she's pregnant right now, but that's it.
0: Oh, that's it. Just this
1: no,
0: one.
1: No, Rusty, come on. You're making this up. She's pregnant now?
6: Yeah.
1: But Rusty, you don't have a job.
6: Yeah. I just applied at a place, so.
1: Oh, all right.
6: I applied at Home Depot.
1: Mm-hmm.
0: Well, that's different then.
1: All right. What department you want to work in?
6: Well, I put lot attendant.
1: Oh, I see. Yeah, out there collecting the carts. They got the big carts. Okay. Hey, Rusty.
6: Yeah.
1: Okay, no more kids, please. For the love of holy Christ, no more kids. You got two boys already?
6: Yeah.
1: Oh, I always hate that, too, because that's a violent criminal instead of stripper and a porn star. You know what I mean? When you have the girls. All right,
6: I just screwed up in life. I don't...
1: All right, buddy.
6: Listen,
1: Rusty.
0: Bogus.
1: Yeah, it's bogus.
0: Yeah.
1: It's bogus, right?
0: Yeah.
1: Hang on, though. I'm still kind of intrigued by Rusty.
0: Yes. If it's not bogus, I'm intrigued. If it is bogus...
1: I'm intrigued, too.
0: Well done.
7: Was he crying?
0: Yeah. Yeah.
1: He was crying, but I think it was... It's tough. It's tough.
0: Well, this is the AIDS call. We have to go... We have to take it seriously.
1: No, we don't. But I'm intrigued. And by the way, we punch out at midnight. All right. We'll take a break. We'll be back to unravel the mystery of Rusty after this. Hey, everybody, it's Loveline. Amanda, that's Dr. Drew. Phone number 1-800-LOVE-191.
0: Yeah,
1: My balls hurt. My nose hurts.
0: Yeah, it's bad times.
1: It's bad times.
0: It's tough being a crawler.
1: Ugh. When we left off, we were speaking to young Rusty. Rusty's 26. Rusty, well, right now, Rusty's living at home, and right now, Rusty's in between jobs.
0: Yeah.
1: And he broke down and started crying.
0: Maybe.
1: And it felt bogus.
0: Yeah. The right nows were a little bit...
1: The whole thing felt a little bogus.
0: Yeah, the right nows were a little accentuated.
1: But he didn't play along.
0: And he held out, if there's a mason jar coming, he held out nicely on that.
1: Yeah. Let's get back to the Rust Master. Rusty?
6: Yeah. I was trying.
1: You weren't?
6: No.
1: What were you doing?
6: When I talk about it sometimes, I know I screwed up. I know I can't. I have two kids, and I can't provide proper for them. And I know that my wife's pregnant again, and that I can't.
1: Hold on now. You called her your wife, whereas a minute ago she was your girlfriend.
6: I call her my wife to everybody. She doesn't want me doing that. She won't get married to me.
0: And how old's your second kid?
6: Two. I have a 1-year-old and a 2-year-old.
1: Hmm. And you applied for a gig at the Home Depot.
6: Yeah.
1: And you're living at home.
0: All right. So and something came out of your girlfriend.
6: I went down on her, and it was like a white pus.
0: How pregnant is she?
6: 6 months.
0: All right. Well, all kinds of funky discharges around then. So.
1: Best to stay away from that. Listen, that's
0: and
1: you stay away from a stay away. Here's basically what we got to do. After a good hard rain, stay away from that mouth that spits leads out to the bay.
0: Yeah,
1: you see what I'm saying?
0: Yeah, all the crap's coming down.
1: Yeah, when you're 6 months, stay away from that area.
0: But and also she ought to see her obstetrician because if it is a sign of a vaginal infection, which it could be, that can endanger the pregnancy a little bit.
6: It couldn't be anything like an STD or anything. Hopefully.
0: Well,
6: not.
0: Is she having sex with other people at 6 months of pregnancy?
6: Her sister said that she does. She goes out with other people sometimes.
0: Even in her
6: Why'd
0: pregnancy.
6: Why'd she keep playing that music?
1: I don't know. You know, Engineer Anderson is what you call a Yankee. You know what I mean? Makes fun of people. He's smug. He's one of them college boys. You know what I mean? He watches his DVDs and smokes his health food cigarettes. You know what I'm saying? Mm. Well, that reminds me. I get Anderson a gift.
7: I was just about to say that, yeah.
1: Hey, Rusty.
6: Yeah.
1: Okay, listen here, buddy boy. There's something sounds suspicious about this call. But whatever it is, you've stuck it out. You've done a good job. Now, here's the beats. Don't get anyone pregnant anymore. Oh, I don't know. This just sounds doomed. Okay, get the job at the Home Depot. Stop cranking out the goddamn kids, all you retards out there. And if whenever there's a situation, by the way, of... I like the Anderson's answer, by the way, of why is he playing that music. And Anderson says because he doesn't have the theme from Deliverance.
0: He means the dueling banjos?
1: Yeah.
0: Yeah.
1: I like it's a good answer, which is, he would be playing that if he could. Stop knocking. Oh, I forget. You know what you forget about living in Southern California, Drew?
0: Yeah.
1: You forget about white trash. You really do. Because we got the Mexicans to worry about here. And that's they got their own thing going on, and we make fun of that, but we forget about the white trash. You don't find that much white trash in the Los Angeles area proper.
0: Right?
1: Well, you start traveling, you get into Riverside, start getting those areas. You know what I mean?
0: Yeah.
1: Start driving to Vegas. Oh, that's when you find it. But you know, we don't know any real good white. You just don't find that much good white trash.
0: Yeah.
1: We have foreign white trash. Here, but that's just a cultural. They're not even white trash.
0: Right.
1: That's a culture thing. Yeah, sure. There's 20 of us. We live in a refrigerator box. That's the way we do it. We're happy. You know, fine. Everyone's effing each other. No one has any money, but that's fine.
0: But Rusty needs to, maybe he's only 26, maybe vocational rehab. You know, get with a little bit. Go to trade school for a year even.
1: Yeah.
0: You know, you're not making any money right now, and your grandfather, your mom's supporting you. All right, fine. We'll make some use of that time.
1: I bet on the porch of the house there is a sofa on top of a sofa. It's actually double-decker sofa on top of there.
0: Yeah.
1: And you have to squeeze into the bottom one. Yeah, that's nice. All right, you ready to rock?
0: Yeah.
1: All right. Good times, Rusty.
0: Makes you upset.
1: Yeah. Crystal?
8: Yeah?
1: 15?
8: Yep.
1: What's up?
8: Hi, Adam. Hi, Dr. Drew.
0: Hey, Crystal.
8: I love you guys. You guys are funny.
1: Yeah.
8: Yeah. You get all happy?
1: Yeah.
8: Okay, this is my question. I want to hear Adam Carolla moan again.
1: How was I moaning before?
8: I don't remember.
1: What was I doing? You mean when we simulating the lovemaking?
0: Yeah. You're basically going,
8: Yeah.
1: All right, well, let me tell you this, by the way. I don't, you know, have sex. I make love.
8: Oh, I'm sorry.
1: I understand.
0: Vomit in that sound, please. Prepare.
1: Yes. And, no, Crystal, you're 15. You're too young for me to simulate my lovemaking, too.
8: Do you have to do it?
1: All right. You're right. All right, so it'd be something like, something like this. Oh, yeah. Yeah. Oh, yeah.
8: Yeah.
1: Come on, let's hear Dag do it one more time. I want an entire show of just Dag in his lovemaking. You like Dag better than me.
5: Don't look at me. I will give you something to smile about.
0: Give her something to smile about.

0: That's what it's like. And he's on top of her, too. She can't move.
1: Just like a little plop here, a little skeet there. Skeet, skeet, skeet, skeet everywhere. Everybody, everybody, skeet, skeet. That's how you do your threesomes with me.
2: Let's just hear just 20 minutes of Dag.
3: It'd be just nice.
2: Just another cheer.
3: Yes, I'm feeling under the weather. Dag's funny. I mean, what are we here for? All right, listen, Crystal, you're too young, and I'm too tired. Let's keep going here, Drew.
1: Yeah. Did Miss Mama Pinsky put her little pinky in Dr. Drew's little dumper?
3: Dumper.
4: Oh, my God.
3: Chris?
5: What's up?
3: You're 21?
5: Yeah.
2: Yeah.
3: What's happening?
5: Oh, yeah.
3: Yeah.
5: Sorry.
3: It's all right. What's going on over there?
5: I'm just wondering.
2: Somebody just came in the mini mart.
3: Yeah, you at work?
5: Oh my god!
3: Oh, he's working at a mini mart.
5: No, I'm not.
3: Well, what was the Indian thing then? Come on.
5: I don't know.
3: You're doing a little apoo. All right, listen. Apoo. This is clearly bogus. So, yeah. What do you want to do? You want to do something?
5: Yeah.
3: Do a little Indian for us.
5: Why Sri Lankan. Did she do it?
3: Yeah. Keep going.
4: Sri Lankan.
3: Yeah.
5: Oh my god! Why did she do it? You son of a bitch.
3: In and out.
5: No.
3: You do any, how about Irish? You do Irish?
5: Oh my god.
4: Who's in the background?
5: People.
3: All right. Well, you keep getting high, would you?
5: All right.
3: Yeah. By the way, when you get that, here's how you know. By the way, the person's doing whatever you're doing, and you go, hey, listen, quit beating up. You get the immediate response.
2: Yeah.
3: Like, you go,
2: oh, yeah, yeah.
3: Listen.
2: You got me.
3: Yeah. Have fun with that ball. You know, it's like the immediate, like, here's the deal. If they're not doing it, it takes a second to register. They go, yeah, whatever. But when they have the immediate reaction, it means getting high.
2: Yeah.
3: High as a kite, that kid. High as a kite.
2: Take a break. I don't like any of these calls.
3: All right. We'll be back. Hey, yo. Love line. Yeah. Oh, yeah. Yeah. Hell yeah. That's right. I'm Adam.
2: What's the weather, Adam?
3: Listen, you pussy weatherman, I watched your ass last week with your effing five-day forecast and your stupid convincing crap that never happens sitting around Sunday. I'm building a house, by the way, so I pay attention. And they go, standing in front of that big blue screen of theirs going, now tonight's going to be clear. It's going to be about 72 degrees. But now by Tuesday, now what we got here, let's take a look at the radar map. What we got here is we got a high pressure system moving in offshore. Now this will be coming in from up north. There'll be getting some rain up there in the Bay Area. That'll be pushing its way down to Southern California. Should arrive about 6:54 p.m. Tuesday. Now, that's going to hit, but that should blow through and clear up by Wednesday morning. Then, Friday night, we have another front that's going to come in. Now, that's going to be more powerful front. That should come either very late Thursday evening or very early Friday morning. Now, that's going to push in, but that's not coming through and heading back toward Baja. That's actually going to settle in for a while.
2: Because of this ridge right here. Yeah, this high-pressure ridge here will keep it.
3: That's all great except for nothing! Nothing! No goddamn rain the whole effing week with your stupid thing. I mean, it's like, here, why don't you, I got a better idea. Why don't you guys explain how you're going to win the Super Bowl? Well, first, I'm going to catch an out, okay? And then I'm going to do a pump because I'm going to pretend like I'm going to do a double pass play. But then I tuck it in and I start heading down the cheerleaders start fingering themselves. They're so excited when they see me. Now, somewhere around the 30-yard line, I cut back against the grain because I got the speed to get around the corner. Another head fake. I pick up a block, reverse field one more time, and go in for the winning touchdown. Why don't you just talk about that, you fantasy freaks?
2: Where are the cheerleaders figuring this out?
3: This is all more part of your bizarre weatherman fantasy. Explaining on a Sunday what's going on the entire week when nothing ever happened.
2: Oh,
3: God. Did we get any rain last week, by the way?
2: No.
3: Nah, no rain.
2: A little drizzle.
3: A little drizzle. I don't know if it was the week before. Whatever it was, you guys were talking about two storms blowing into Southern California. Nothing. I'll tell you what blows in you. Get out of the desk and start blowing. That's what you need to do. Here's what we need to do. Here's what I want you weathermen to do. Get under the desk and start sucking off the anchors. That's where you would do better work there. You'd be more useful to me there. That's what I want. Hey, it's Johnny Mountain. Where's Johnny? He's blowing me right now. That's right. Johnny, what can we expect for a 5-day forecast? More blowing. Tuesday is going to be a reach around. And Thursday, expect a high pressure system where I put my thumb in your ass. Just get under the desk and start blowing, you pussies. You do nothing. All you do is cut into my sports. You know?
2: Oh,
3: just extend the sports and just shut up, you idiots. Blah, blah, blah, blah, blah. Coming up Wednesday, high pressure's coming in. Coming up to Thursday, it's going to move in. Like you guys have some sort of science by this when nothing ever happens. Right. Nothing.
2: Yeah.
3: Blah, blah, blah, blah, blah, blah, blah. And then, I'd like to make it real specific. Now, Friday, the day's going to start up, but by the end of the day, a pressure's moving in from Baja. Yeah, really? Is this total fantasy? Or maybe you're just reading the one from last year.
2: Right,
3: it doesn't happen. It's nothing like it. We got nothing. Got nothing. And I got a whole week of, like, covering stuff with plastic and saying, yelling at people, don't turn the sprinklers on. It's got a big storm's coming in on it. Nothing. Idiots. Someone needs to sue these people. Can we just get a class action lawsuit against weathermen? And get the hell out of here, you pussies. Go to Idaho. We don't need you. We don't need that. We don't need you in this town. Just get your pussy asses, your bad suits, and your Grecian formula, pack in your Novas and hit the freeways. Nobody wants you. Drew, who hates weathermen more than me?
2: Nobody.
3: Here, let me explain something about weathermen. I didn't start off hating weathermen. I just found out they were wrong 90% of the time.
2: Now you're pissed. Now I'm angry
3: because they're wasting my time.
2: Megan.
6: Hey.
2: What's up?
6: I read your book, Drew, by the way. It was great.
2: Thank you, Megan.
6: And I ride horses, like, a lot. Like, I'll ride up to 6 a day sometimes.
3: Different horses?
6: No, I ride horses, like, competitively.
2: But what does that mean, 6 a day? It means 6 different horses
6: different
2: a day?
6: Horses, yeah.
2: Wow.
6: So I'm on and off and on.
2: No, oh,
3: love line reenactment. Love line reenactment.
2: Which one are you going to be?
3: I'll be here. I ride horses a lot, sometimes 6 a day.
2: 6 different horses?
3: I ride competitively.
2: Sometimes 6 at a time. So,
3: you ride 6 all at the same time?
6: No, I wish that'd be a talent.
3: All right. What do you do? Do you do the barrel?
6: No, I
3: barreling or you jump them?
6: I wear those pants and those really hot boots.
3: Ooh,
2: and the hat. That. The black hat.
6: Yeah, the hat.
3: The hat, by the way, the protective headgear that looks like it will come off before your head makes contact with the ground.
6: You'd be surprised. It's kind of sucked and cuppy.
3: All right.
2: It will come off before your ass leaves the horse.
3: Yes. Well, you're going over the horse. If you're lucky, you'll land on the helmet. It'll hit first.
6: Yeah, if you're lucky, honestly. Like, usually it's on the jump, but, you know.
3: All right. So, are you jumping horses?
6: Yeah.
3: All right.
6: And, sometimes, I always just thought it was kind of normal, because, like, I've been tested, but, like, sometimes I get, like, a pimple down there, and that would be normal due to the amount of friction, right?
2: Yeah, there's a lot of anaerobic bacteria get growing. And,
6: yeah, I mean,
2: it's kind of like a zit, basically,
6: yeah,
2: or a carbuncle.
6: Exactly.
2: But you can also get Barthel's glands infected and things like that.
6: Yeah.
2: A lot of things
3: you
2: can get going.
3: By the way, that horse's spine is like a tenderizing hammer, you know, just pounding and pounding against that.
2: The abalone.
6: Yeah, just
3: boom,
6: I was
3: boom,
6: like,
3: boom. You must have the softest vagina in town.
6: Yeah. So you think it would also make you less sensitive in that sense? I mean...
3: Yeah.
6: Yeah, I think.
2: Well, what do you mean sensitive? What do you mean sensitive? What do you mean?
3: Bang the crap out of that
6: more
3: thing.
6: More difficult to have an orgasm. I've had them.
3: Yeah, chicks that... Well, here's the thing about chicks with horses. The ones that are really into them are a little nutty.
6: Yeah.
3: Most chicks like horses, but the ones that love them are like crazy.
6: Well, I was kind of like born into it. Like, my parents do it and stuff, so I got stuck with it.
3: Jeez, didn't your parents see Gone with the Wind?
6: You know, I wish they had.
3: Yeah, well, remember the Clark Gable's kid?
2: Yeah.
3: He's thrown right off that horse. All right, okay. What are you going to do it in the Olympics or anything?
6: I hope. I need the right horse.
3: Need the right horse?
6: Well, yeah.
3: I could be that horse.
6: Really?
3: Yeah. So are you hot? Because I love those pants.
6: I know. I get so many looks. If I, like, go out in public with them on, oh, my God, guys who would never hit on me, like, hit on me.
3: Really?
6: Yeah, totally.
3: True. What is, hold on, what is hotter than those high boots?
2: Jodhpurs.
3: Those tight, what do they call them?
2: Are they called Jodhpurs?
3: Jodhpur boots.
2: Ask the pants.
3: Oh, the pants. And then the red blazer.
2: Oh, yeah.
3: Oh.
2: What's the pants called, Megan?
6: Breeches. Jodhpurs are for little kids.
2: Okay.
3: Breeches.
6: Yeah.
2: So you guys get into the breeches.
3: Yeah. Yeah, and then those leather boots.
6: Yeah, totally. Oh,
3: leather boots. It's hot. A little riding crop. Yeah.
2: Oh, you have a fetish thing, huh? No, not you. Adam does. He didn't realize it, but it's beginning to emerge right here.
3: I like when the chicks are buttoned down a little bit. Like, I like that little outfit
2: on
3: them.
2: Buttoned down and schoolgirlish, but with the whip. But with the whip.
3: Yeah.
6: Little dominatrix thing going on.
3: Yeah. Yeah, all right. So, listen, the vagina. Yes, the repetitive trauma. It's taking.
2: Probably not doing anything to it.
3: No?
2: No.
6: Okay.
2: You're just getting little infections going from all the...
3: Why don't you...
2: You got to keep things nicely oxygenated.
3: Why don't you pack a maxi pad in there? Yeah, get a little padding.
6: Yeah. I don't think that makes too much of a difference.
2: Hey, listen, you have a hammer, a jackhammer coming through the maxi pad, and the area is occluded. No air can get in. That's the issue.
3: Boxer wraps his hands before he puts the gloves on. You know what I'm saying? A little wrap down there. A little under and over.
2: All right. Maybe.
3: A little
2: maybe.
3: Pad.
2: All right, good times.
3: I mean, people think little catchers will put, like, insert a little foam rubber pad in their mitt. Boxers will put a little pad over their knuckles before they tape things up. What's wrong with a little pad down there?
2: Nothing's wrong with it.
3: All right. Take a quick break. We'll be right back. Oh. Well, that's the show. And not a moment too soon, because my nut sack is hurting me. My nose is hurting me. I got, like, a little post-nasal drip.
2: You need some work. You need some work, dude.
3: I'm going into the shop, and I'm going to rejuvenate myself.
2: You need a septal repair. You need a hernia repair.
3: Yep.
2: Yeah.
3: All right. I want to thank, let's see. First off, producer Ann for doing great bookings. On a booking roll.
2: Yeah.
3: Last few months, and more great guests coming in next week and in the new year. I want to thank junior producer Lauren for coming in here. All right, screw her. She don't get any thanks. I want to thank engineer Chris for, he's got a haircut. He's doing a great job. He's all smiles over there. He's really coming out of his shell. I'd like to see him get back into it just a little bit. I want to thank Brian for doing a phone screen, and Brian for doing a wonderful job. Unclear whether Tara Don't Call Me Tara, goddammit, has left the show or not.
7: Long
3: but
7: gone.
3: I'll give her thanks anyway. And, of course, the Magic Finger one, Engineer Anderson.
6: Yeah,
3: for,
6: whatever.
3: Doing those drops and sliding them potentiometers. So, until next time, this is Adam Carolla for Dr. Drew saying mahalo. But, Rusty, you don't have a job.
8: Yeah.
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3: Hey, everybody, it's Loveline. 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Marcia is from Las Vegas. Not from Las Vegas, but is on Las Vegas. Yeah, when she starts talking, you'll realize she's not from Las
11: Definitely
3: Vegas.
11: Definitely not from Las Vegas.
3: She's from Ohio. I can tell. Lean, pull the mic toward you there, Marcia. Thank you.
11: How's that?
3: No. Right in there. Right. Put it right.
2: Like right.
11: Wow.
3: Yeah.
2: Like
3: that's
11: very
3: how we
11: intrusive.
3: Like it.
11: Good Lord.
3: Yeah. Now, Marcia is from Manchester, England. And
2: what? They said Ohio. Kentucky.
7: No, I read it here. I wouldn't guess it. I didn't know that. But born and bred in Manchester. Went out with a girl from Hounslow once.
8: I did not.
7: I did.
8: Oh.
7: See, they all have a great sense of humor. They all have that same sense of humor. I'm telling you. It's good.
2: That's why she dated you.
7: Marcia?
2: No.
7: Yeah.
8: All right.
7: Now you split your time between England and here now, right?
8: No, I live here.
7: You're here full time?
8: Yes.
7: Okay.
8: Yes.
7: Shouldn't have read that.
2: Scratch that off.
7: Okay. Good. And you work with our dear friend, Nikki Cox.
8: Yes, I do.
7: And Josh Duhamel. Molly Sims, dear friend. And James Caan, dear friend, even though I've never met him. On Vegas. And what are we in? Season 3?
8: 2.
7: Really?
8: Yeah.
7: That's it?
8: Yeah, sorry.
7: It seems like... Did it replace something mid-season? Is it like 2.5 or something?
8: No.
2: I think there was a half year.
8: It's 1 and 6 episodes is what it is.
7: Is that what it is?
8: And we didn't replace anything. We were just there on our own.
7: Man, it feels like a perennial. It feels like some all-star that's been in the league for many years.
8: Well, that's nice.
7: Marcia also was in the Haunted Mansion opposite Eddie Murphy, which I didn't see, but I swore I was going to. Drew, you got kids.
2: Of course.
7: You remember Marcia?
2: Yeah.
7: You do?
2: Yeah.
7: Want to say something nice?
2: It's a good film.
7: Say something nice about Marcia.
8: I had a really brilliant American accent.
2: I was just thinking about that. I wonder if you do other accents too. You know, absolutely no way you could tell that she had a British accent.
7: Really?
2: No way. The bubble over my head, what thought bubble was, how did she do that?
8: I'm really good.
2: You know what I mean? How do you make your act?
7: You got to be good. But how did you know? You didn't know when you were watching it that she was a British actress.
2: No idea. No way.
7: What do you think's harder, going British or going from British to Yank?
2: I can't imagine how you go Yank. How you even do that?
7: Well, like my girlfriend used to say things like water.
2: Right. Sounds so exaggerated. It sounds like they're making fun of it.
7: Yeah. I think she was. How do you do it? Can you give us a little?
8: Absolutely not.
7: No?
8: Under pressure, I'm just rubbish.
7: All right. Well,
8: give me a whole film crew, Eddie Murphy, and cameras and stuff, and I'm fine. But it's too much pressure.
7: All right. Well, we won't look at you, but if you want to pop in and out of it throughout the night.
8: Okay.
7: Let me say something that I don't know if they have this problem in Manchester or not, but I was driving in tonight. You know how I'm going insane in general about all the graffiti everywhere?
2: Yes.
7: Because when I was growing up, there would be graffiti on places where there should be graffiti.
2: Right.
7: Walls of old buildings and alleys and things like that. I'm now seeing them on curbs and trees and rocks and
8: trees.
2: Not even flat.
7: Seeing them on turtles.
2: Yeah.
7: Wildlife.
2: If
7: rocks.
2: If it doesn't move, it's going to get painted.
7: You understand that they now, like up in the hills where they have some of these big boulders and some of these areas where like there's these lookout off of Mulholland or whatever, they actually... is a crew that has to paint the rocks because people have written on them. Yeah, and you know where else? They're writing on all the freeway signs.
8: Yeah.
7: Every freeway sign. And so what you have is either the tagged freeway signs or you have the razor wire.
2: Yeah.
7: The spools of razor wire going around it. And as you drive down the freeway and you see the razor wire draping off of the freeway sign, it just makes you think, of those apocalyptic movies, there's like Escape from New York kind of movies, this is the future.
2: Yeah, we're
7: there. Somehow there's razor wire hanging off everything. And I thought, it's sort of a minor bummer just when you drive around, just makes you think unhappy thoughts when you see barbed wire hanging from freeway signs and stuff, makes the place look like a sort of concrete jungle kind of thing. And I thought, and I don't know if they have that in Manchester or not. I'm sure they have graffiti.
8: Oh, they have graffiti.
7: They have to put razor on freeway signs?
8: No, we don't do that.
7: Yeah, it's weird.
8: I'm sure we will be in about 5 years.
7: Oh, you guys are way behind.
8: Yeah, right.
7: And I don't even know how they get to it. And by the way, how come no one ever seems to spot them? You never hear any of those PSAs talking about this, by the way. CHP makes an announcement every few weeks about cracking down on speeders. Yeah. They never say anything about the people.
2: I've seen that. Yeah.
7: You've seen them. What do they say?
2: Just, I forget the sort of theme, but it's at least doesn't...
7: You got a parrot where they go, Officer Bird wants you to put down the spray can. Yeah. But they never do anything.
2: No.
7: And how many of those PSAs? You saw one when you were 9.
2: No, right.
7: You don't see them anymore.
2: It seemed like they had a campaign about it about 10 years ago.
7: Oh, well, went, 10 years ago.
2: You know what I mean? This is what I forget.
7: I'm just saying, they got cameras every goddamn intersection. How about focusing on this just a little bit? Yeah. Can't stop guys from crawling up. They're well-lit signs. They're in the middle of the freeway.
2: Yeah.
7: There's a guy standing there with a spray can. He's not a Caltrans worker.
2: And by the way, it's not like they're just putting a big question mark. They're,
7: no!
2: They're works of art. No. Like huge,
8: I'm kind of
2: landscapes.
8: Fond of graffiti artists. I'm sorry, my bad.
7: I know.
8: I'm kind of fond of the rebel.
7: It seems, yeah. But here's the thing: I don't mind the movie version of the graffiti artist because the guy's actually an artist. What we have is just scrawlings on these on curbs on rocks. It's just all over the place.
2: Here's where it gets me. My office is in a small office building with four other offices.
7: Yes.
2: You know, and in the elevator, one floor elevator to the parking lot. Somebody took and put their initials in a dark, you know, non-erasable pen on the side of the elevator wall. My thinking is, what did that do?
7: You can't, don't use logic.
2: But you know what I mean? The impulse is becoming so pervasive now. It's like, now, whatever I see an empty space, I must put a couple of letters.
7: It is on stop signs, on street signs, on fire hydrants.
2: Where people are going to see it, where it is like a sign, that's understandable. But the impulse now includes everything.
10: You know what? I've always thought it was like wolves or dogs, like leaving their mark.
2: Oh, absolutely. That's the same.
10: So
2: that's
10: primal.
2: The same impulse.
7: Right.
2: It's a very.
7: All I'm saying, let's start
2: peeing on things.
7: No, let's start caning.
2: Caning.
7: Let's start caning.
2: It's a good idea.
7: Cane, a nice ass whooping with a cane. I got no problem with it.
2: There's no graffiti in Singapore.
7: No. You get a nice caning.
2: Yeah.
7: Nothing wrong with a good caning. And then a little buggering.
8: We're allowed to say ass and buggering.
7: Yeah, well,
8: okay.
7: See, we don't know.
8: I feel very at home.
7: We don't know what buggering is.
2: What is buggering?
7: I know what buggering is.
8: And I think they know what buggering is.
2: No, I don't know what it is.
8: Are you kidding me right now?
2: I am not kidding you. Help me.
7: Well, it's like humping in England, except for I think, and stop me if I'm wrong. I could give you a good buggering, right? But it'd be better. It'd be more applicable if you two
8: gave each other a buggering.
7: It's a gay thing. So, yeah.
11: Obsessed with anal sex.
7: Yeah,
2: because that includes the rear.
7: I could give you a buggering. Right, and I'm not sure. Could I give Marcia a buggering?
8: Yeah, but it's not the same thing.
2: I was asking, would you allow
7: port in a storm, you know?
8: Pretty much.
7: So a buggering is like
2: she doesn't say buggering. She says, how do you say it?
8: Buggering.
7: Buggering.
2: Buggering.
7: Buggering.
8: But I'm from the north of England, remember. People in London say buggering.
2: They say buggering.
7: Thank you.
8: I say buggering.
7: Buggering is what, like, lads in the English schools, like grade nine, would do to each other.
2: Yes.
7: See what I'm saying?
2: Yes.
7: Okay. But I'm sure there's a lot of it going on. You went to a prep school.
2: Buggering doesn't include the mouth. It includes you.
7: No.
8: Yeah. You got it.
2: But
7: here's a question. Is it all butt love?
2: That's what she said.
7: Yeah.
8: It's all about the butt love.
7: It's all about the butt love. Okay.
8: Yeah.
7: Which, if you do it in a different cadence, it's all about the butt love. you know what I mean? It would work. It would work too. All right, Las Vegas, everyone. NBC, 9 o'clock, Monday nights. We'll get to the phones. A little caning. No big deal.
2: I'm with you.
7: Hey, listen.
2: Absolutely.
7: And by the way, here's how we sell it. It's a safety thing. It's 4 in the morning. Your kid's crawling around over the freeway. You know what I mean? It's literally hanging over the freeway. It's going to fall, go through someone's windshield.
2: By the way, digging through the razor wire.
7: Yeah, a little caning.
8: Or a good boogering.
10: Hey, not to break it again, guys, but I am.
7: Yeah.
10: Remember that guy Chaka? Do you remember Chaka from back in the day? Chaka was like one of the first ones, and he was everywhere.
2: Yeah.
10: And it's like legend now that guy, he's out, but he's not allowed to have like a ballpoint pen. He's not allowed to have any kind of writing instrument at all.
2: Well, if you remember, he went to court, and then as he's walking out of the courtroom, tagged him.
10: He couldn't help himself. He was Chaka.
2: Oh, crazy stuff.
7: Yeah. We went and busted a kid for tagging our garage once.
2: Really?
7: Yeah, it was like a bad movie for this poor kid. We walked out aside. We were living in North Hollywood. We walked out of our garage. Said Egbert on the back of our garage in huge
8: Egbert
7: in huge
8: That's
7: letters.
8: Rubbish.
2: Egbert is a booger.
7: In huge letters said Egbert.
2: Yeah.
7: And so we were outraged. We're like, who did this? So we knew hooligans throughout the city. I know, but Well, we're gonna get to that.
2: So you and Huggy Bear got out in the street.
7: We all my friends, we jumped in our car and we went to this one guy's house who's like this kind of quasi gangbanger guy, sort of knew everything. And while we're going to his house, we saw him driving away. So we followed him for like 4 or 5 miles. Eventually, my friend Snake yelled at him, and he got scared and he pulled over. And we grabbed him and they said, "Who's Egbert?" And he said, "It's a guy named Greg Besner." And I said, "Greg Besner? I know his brother, Stuart Besner." And they said, "I know where he lives." We went over to the dude's house.
2: How did he know?
7: I know. It's North Hollywood. It's not big. Knocked on the guy's door. His mom answered. Said, what's up? Said, I think your son did some graffiti. He said, he's in the shower. And then the dad said, yeah, I'm missing some cans of paint from the whatever.
2: Oh.
7: I sat out in the living room.
2: Oh, my God.
7: This was the following morning. He went out, did the tagging Saturday night. This is Sunday morning.
2: Wow.
7: They're like, Greg, get in here. He comes out. He's like drying his head off with a towel. Yeah, Mom. He's just standing there. There's a bunch of strangers in his living room. And her mom goes, did you tag on this guy's garage last night? And he goes, yeah.
2: Oh.
7: And they started yelling at him. And that was it. But I thought to the guy, like, this guy, what crazy justice he must have thought. Like, one night, he's out the night before tagging a random alleyway 5 miles away from his house. The following day, there's a bunch of people sitting in his living room.
2: But that scene, for me, highlights the thinking that people have in our culture about the normalcy of deviance. It's like, he's a normal kid. He's a normal guy. I sat in his living room. His mom just, that's a normal family. The guy's an a-hole. This is why the neighbors describe the murderer next door as a great guy.
7: Yeah.
2: Because they really don't, people are not, don't assess one another. They don't know how to do that.
7: Well, it wasn't a gang or anything. I knew his older brother, and
2: he
7: painted the whole alley. No, he's not a gang now.
2: But he's a mess now.
7: No, we intervened, and we nipped him in the bud.
2: No, he's got to be.
7: Oh, please. I've done worse than what he did. It's just
2: like
7: it wasn't
2: right.
7: Get into that.
2: Like what? Boogering? Boogering?
7: A little boogering. All right, come on, Drew. Let's go. Let's focus.
2: Break it down.
7: Let's do the show. Let's break it down. Marsha, clap your hands now. Let's go. Here we go. All right.
2: She's never played football, so she wouldn't appreciate
7: it. Well, they play
2: American football.
8: Yeah. No, I don't play American football. I play soccer.
7: Let me tell you something about soccer.
2: You must choke on that word.
8: Soccer.
2: Yeah,
8: I don't say it.
7: You don't like it.
8: We call it football.
7: Football over across the pond there is fine, except for in American football, we get fired up. You know what I mean?
2: We get guys,
7: they get in a circle, they start yelling at each other, they start smacking each other in the head, they bang each other in the head, and they start screaming about their house, and no one comes into our house, and you know, that kind of stuff, and they go nuts, they get themselves worked up into a fever pitch, and then lose. Oftentimes, but they get completely worked up, and you guys, you don't have to break it down. You know, to get a hand in. Let's go now. Let's get fired up. Come on now. Let's go, Marcia.
8: I think they do. I think they just do it in the privacy of their own dressing room.
7: Oh, no.
8: Maybe we're just not as ostentatious.
7: Well.
8: And what's with the clothes, anyway, America?
7: Which clothes?
2: Which clothes?
8: The headgear, the pads, the butt pads, everything.
7: I see. No wonder
8: they're all running at each other because they're so protected.
7: Well, the butt pads are for the boogering.
2: To avoid boogering.
7: Avoid it. Yeah, that's what I'm saying, yeah. Christy?
12: Yes?
7: You're 16?
12: Mm-hmm. Hey,
7: what's up?
12: I started reading your guys' book that you made a couple of years ago. It's really funny. A lot of good information, too.
7: All right. Thanks, your baby doll.
12: Yeah, all my friends think it's really funny, too. But, on Monday, I was having sex with my boyfriend. And, the condom broke towards the beginning. He didn't, have time to, come or anything.
2: He what?
12: It broke. And then,
7: he didn't have time. Yeah.
12: Yeah, it was before he could do that. It was about 15. We noticed that it was broken about 15 seconds after it happened.
2: Okay.
7: Yeah.
12: So I don't know, could that endanger me getting pregnant or not?
2: Well, he didn't ejaculate, right?
12: No.
2: And how long had you been having sex before it broke?
12: Excuse me?
2: How long had you been having sex before it broke?
7: 15 seconds.

0: Okay, but as you know, there are emissions that can come out before ejaculation. So if you want to be completely safe, you want to take that morning after pill.
1: It's too late, though. It's been over 3 days now.
0: Well, tonight it's 3 days. It was Monday, right?
2: That's right.
0: Monday,
2: she's not going to get pregnant.
0: But you can take that up to 5 days. You're supposed to take it within three for it to be optimally effective, but you can take it up to five. So,
2: Marcia, they have that in England, that morning after pill?
3: Happen, they do.
2: They do?
3: Yes, they do.
2: Yeah. Now, not the abortion pill, the morning after pill.
0: Different.
2: Right. Right.
0: Okay. They have it over the counter.
2: Oh, shocking.
0: Yeah.
3: They have it over the counter?
0: Mm-hmm.
2: In England.
3: Wish I'd known that.
2: They do. Yeah. They're just more evolved over there.
0: Mm-hmm.
2: I think they tend to do what makes sense.
0: Mm-hmm.
2: We're here like a native tribe. We got a lot of superstitions and stuff. They just sort of read a book, look at some data, and then do what makes sense.
0: Right. We have to stand by historical,
2: I don't know,
0: ideas,
2: what we have to stand
0: ideologies,
2: by. Here's the problem with this country. Here's why you should have never moved here, Marcia. There's a handful of a-hole loudmouths that sort of run it. You know, it's really, the 90% of the country sort of decent, trying to get through their lives. And then there's the letter writers who write letters
0: and
2: complain.
0: Sewers, people that sue.
2: And they bring lawsuits. And so the country's basically, they're the sand that gets dumped into our gears. We have others, a magical labyrinth of gears. Everything works fine. It's just a teaspoon of that sand and everything starts getting clogged up and not running well. Mm-hmm. And then everyone, and by the way, then we all fall under suspicion. Oh, it's like the airport. Man, we all got to get strip searched. Hey, old lady, take your shoes off. You know, couple of a-holes, boom. Stops everything, right?
0: Yeah.
2: Oh, why? Oh, caning. Got to start the caning.
0: Yeah, we really do.
2: Start caning people who write bad letters.
0: Yeah.
2: Caning taggers. Caning guys that don't turn right on the red when it's clear.
0: Yeah. Light caning.
2: Just a caning.
0: Why don't you just get your own cane and start whacking people?
2: Okay. Huh? Okay. All right. You're going first, though, Drew.
0: All right.
2: I got a cane.
3: That's something I love about America, by the way, that you can turn right on a red as long as it's clear.
2: Yeah, it's too bad.
3: We don't do that in England. I mean, we'd have to do the left, what with us driving on the wrong side of the road.
2: Right.
3: But
2: correct.
3: I love that.
2: I do, too, and it's
3: God
2: too bad.
3: God bless America.
2: Too bad.
0: Not all America does that.
2: Too bad only 20%
3: oh, really?
2: Of the population knows that.
0: That's a state-by-state law.
3: Oh, I didn't know that.
2: Mm. Yeah.
0: Most of it have adopted it, but I think Massachusetts still doesn't.
2: No, there's plenty. New York doesn't have it.
3: They don't?
2: No.
3: Wow.
2: Yeah, which is great for us because it's nothing but people from other states who you're driving behind who are here on vacation. Of course, are adhering to the rules of whatever the state they've been driving in for the last 40 years. What about a little ad campaign for that, too, huh?
0: Yeah.
2: A little something?
0: I think Marcia hasn't gotten the idea. She hasn't really been exposed to how different state-by-state mores, attitudes, laws are.
2: Yeah. Like we don't.
0: Each state's very different.
2: We're wacky over here. Like, you know, Hawaii, you can have sex with a 9-year-old.
0: Yeah.
2: In
0: no state taxes in Nevada.
2: In Vermont, they have to be in their 40s before they can have sex. Right. I mean, it's all over the place.
0: No good
3: that's
0: in some
3: so
0: states.
3: Weird to me.
2: Yeah, it's really ridiculous. It's like, well, horse racing's legal here, but dog racing isn't legal here. But we can play pie gal poker here, but we can't play 21. But we can't bet on football. Yeah. But we can play the lottery. You want to play lottery? We don't have it in this state. You go to state. No, they got Indian
0: games.
2: Well,
0: it's bad here in this state. It's bad.
2: Oh, it's bad.
0: Bad.
2: It's clearly wrong.
0: Bad.
2: It's clearly wrong.
0: Illegal.
2: As wrong as the right hand turn is in New York is as wrong as dog racing is here. It's stupid. And then there's this. States where it's like, well, we can't gamble on land, so we'll take a riverboat and we'll put it on pylons and we'll park it in the parking lot and we'll pour a teaspoon of water around it. Then you can go gamble on that. There's some water around it. What's wrong with this country? here's how this country works. People make retarded rules, and then people work around those rules with stupid things, and that's where you get the barge that's moored out in the lake, so you got to go gamble on the barge.
3: Where's that then?
0: Mississippi,
2: yeah. We got them like Kansas City, place like that.
3: Mm.
2: Let me show you my United States. You know what I mean?
0: Really? Adam's
2: I
0: United States.
3: Really?
2: We just travel around while I complain.
0: He might try to booger you, though.
2: Light boogering every once
3: There'll
2: in a while.
3: There'll be no boogering.
2: Light boogering. Just a gas boogering. You know what I mean? Like, hey, this tank ain't filling itself, baby. That's all I'm saying. Light boogering, but mainly in education. Here's the Grand Canyon. Oh, I'll take you out to Lake Powell. We'll go to Yosemite. Show you like half dome bent over. But like 20 minutes. We've covered a lot of miles. Yeah. Just a boogering tour. It'd be awesome. No, really, I'll take you to Mississippi.
3: Thanks.
2: That's boogering country too, by the way.

0: Yes.
1: Oh, yeah.
0: Awesome.
1: Mark Twain used to write books about boogering. Famous author. I'll tell you, I don't want to spoil it.
0: Save it.
1: Let me show you my America.
0: Okay.
1: All right? Then it's off to England for some more boogering.
2: Another call.
1: Oh, okay.
2: One more call here.
1: All right. All right. Come on, Drew.
2: Lisa, 18.
1: Lisa?
3: Yes.
1: 18, what's up?
3: Hi.
1: Hi.
0: Hello.
3: Okay. A few nights ago.
2: Were you lucky?
3: Hi, Adam.
1: Hi, what's going on? Here we go.
3: Okay. Let's
1: break it down. Yeah.
0: Woo!
3: So a few nights ago, I was at my friend's house and we were getting stoned and we drank. And I guess, I don't remember, but the guy, he told me that he took advantage of me.
2: You don't remember? So you drank so much you blacked out?
3: I fell asleep.
1: Oh, you drank so much that you fell asleep.
2: You fell asleep.
1: You passed out.
2: You passed out and you were sufficiently deeply unconscious that somebody could have sex with you and you wouldn't wake up?
3: He said he tried to have sex with me, but it wouldn't go in. But he said...
1: Why do you think he told you that?
3: Because I've known him for a really long time. Like, we've been friends since, like, middle school.
1: All the more reason why I wouldn't tell you. Yeah.
2: And why do you think you didn't wake up if you only drank a little bit?
3: I didn't... No, I drink a lot.
2: Yeah, you were completely... You were alcohol poisoning.
1: You were
2: unconscious.
1: Did you throw up?
3: No.
1: Okay. And so, what's the question?
3: So, like, today, as I just got done peeing and then I wiped myself, there was some weird, like, goopy, a little clunk of, like, goopy stuff.
1: Yeah. And, clunk of goopy stuff, like, yeah.
2: Is your period coming up?
3: Huh?
2: Is your period coming up?
3: Is what?
2: Is your period
1: All right,
2: soon?
1: Listen, I'm just like talking to a quaalude.
2: Yeah, it's past. Well, she holds it just half a beat long enough to make you
1: All right, what's wrong with her? Is she angry?
2: I think it's past progression.
1: Something up? Is that what it is?
2: Yeah, but
1: she's just stoned.
2: Yeah, all right, here's the deal.
1: The guy didn't do anything, so.
2: Well, all right, here's
1: or maybe
2: here's
1: he did.
2: Here's that approach. Right, maybe he did.
0: Did he apologize at least?
2: Well,
1: I'm going to find
2: out. The alcohol consumption is a sufficient problem or concern that you really need to look at that.
1: Yeah.
2: You're blacking out at 18. That if you have family history of alcoholism, I would seriously look at that. Number two, you may have had sex with a guy. You got to get that morning after pill. There's a discharge now. The discharge you're describing, hang on.
1: Why would he bring it up?
2: I don't know. But the fact is, though, she has a funny discharge, although the way you're the discharge you're describing is not one that is typically that of an infection. Usually they're either yellow or malodorous or thin, milky discharge that we worry about.
1: All right, hold on. Lisa.
3: Yes.
1: I need you to pick up the pace here. Can you do that?
3: Yes.
1: Okay, here we go. Were you ever victimized, abused growing up?
3: Yes.
2: Okay.
1: All right, that's what I'm hearing.
2: Yeah.
1: And what, sexual abuse?
3: No.
1: Physical abuse?
3: Yes.
1: You got a caning and a light boogering?
2: Basically.
1: All right, who physically abused you, your dad?
3: No.
2: Mom?
3: Huh? Yes,
2: Mom?
3: Sir.
2: Mom beat you.
1: Your mom beat you.
2: All right.
1: That's why
2: we're not getting that horrible hostility that we're used to. We're just this
1: getting
2: is kind
1: there's
2: of,
1: something angry yeah, about right. her, something off about her.
2: Right. Okay.
1: All right,
2: well,
1: so.
2: The deal is you've been victimized. You probably have freeze response when people threaten you. And God knows when you're intoxicated, that makes that all even worse.
1: Yeah, and this guy is not your friend.
3: Okay.
2: But you need to go to Planned Parenthood or see a doctor just to make sure.
3: Yeah, I just
2: something.
3: Wanted to know, like, if I could be, if he, like, comes in me and.
1: No.
2: That's not what you found. No.
1: I don't think so, because he wouldn't have said anything to you. I don't.
2: But he
1: believe.
2: May have been in you, and that'd be enough to.
1: I don't think he was.
2: And enough to make you pregnant.
1: Nobody bring it up. All right. Anyway, this guy's a borderline criminal, Lisa. You don't need to be hanging out with him. All right.
3: Mm-hmm.
1: A little therapy
2: and,
1: for the
2: yeah,
1: beating
2: you
1: your mom
2: out.
1: Gave
2: That's
1: you.
2: That's what I'm saying. So if she gets it's involved
1: issues.
2: With the system, let them look at her and maybe refer her. So.
1: I love guys. You know, guys see chicks passed out in this country, and it's like a bear just seeing a station wagon parked with the window cracked open or something.
2: Basket.
1: Yeah. What's going on in there?
2: Yeah.
1: See what I can get.
2: Yeah.
1: Yeah.
2: Yeah.
1: Yeah. Horrible. Horrible country. Horrible. Marcia Thomason is here tonight. Marcia's from the show Las Vegas Monday night.
2: So we're leaving on a tour of America, Adam's America.
1: That's right.
2: Shortly after the show.
1: Yeah. You know what? We're gonna start.
2: Las Vegas.
1: And toward Vegas.
2: I knew that's where you're going.
1: Actually, we might go through Palm Springs.
2: So the Morongo.
1: We'll do a little gambling. Casino. You know, we're gonna go to a Hadley's date farm. Gonna get you a date shake. Set the mood, and then
2: look at the thermometer in Zizix.
1: Oh yeah, the world's biggest thermometer over there.
0: The world's biggest thermometer.
2: You actually haven't been to Las Vegas.
1: Yeah.
0: I have been to Las
2: Vegas.
1: You got to drive there. Yeah. Hey, I haven't shown you my Vegas.
0: Yeah. That's right.
1: You've seen your Vegas. Yeah. I got to show you my Vegas.
0: Okay.
1: All right, we'll take a quick break. We'll be right back after this. Yeah! Hey, everybody. It's Loveline. I'm Adam. That's Dr. Drew. Phone number 1-800-LOVE-191. Marcia Thomason is here tonight. She's in a little show called Las Vegas, second season on NBC, Monday nights. 9 o'clock. James Caan, weird guy, strange guy.
0: No, he's brilliant. I love him. And often, you know, you get asked about your co-stars, and you have to lie a little bit.
1: Sure,
0: but this is one person I don't have to lie about.
2: Really? The rest of them just lie about though. So
1: yeah,
2: note.
1: Yeah. Josh Duhamel, yeah, you got to lie your ass off with that kid.
0: No.
1: Yeah. So Caan, he seems. I don't mean this in a bad way, but he seems a little nutty. Is he nutty? Is he a little nutty?
0: Yeah, he is a little nutty, but we all are, I think. I don't think he's anymore. And I think he's been nutty. I think he's
2: in a much calmer phase.
1: I see.
2: Yeah.
1: He's on the other side of, like, Nut Mountain.
2: Nutville.
1: Yeah.
0: I have so much fun working with him. He's such a laugh.
1: It's kind of nice, actually, to catch guys, especially. Most guys start mellowing in their 30s, but then nutty guys have a lot of energy well into their 50s. Yeah. But then if you can catch them a little bit past that. They're just experienced now. They're just seasoned. They were nuts 5 years ago.
2: They got lots of good stories.
1: Oh, yeah.
0: He's a great raconteur. He's got great stories.
1: He had someone like a fall off the balcony of his condo or something.
0: Really?
1: There's someone who jumped out of his balcony and died like five, eight years ago.
2: Long ago.
1: And like Westwood.
2: It's a woman,
1: no.
2: Right?
1: Yeah, I don't know what it says. Somebody.
2: Yeah, I remember that.
1: Don't ask him about that. I'll get uncomfortable.
2: He's speaking about jumping out of a balcony after someone. Last night we had a Christy Canyon in here, and John from System of the Down called
1: adult,
2: in and
1: adult off, film star, yes.
2: offered up Adam a few of her classics.
1: Yeah, yeah.
2: And Adam, if you cue up the sound of the paddle foot.
1: I never did get hold of John from System of a Down yesterday. No, so if, you know, I'm going to give him a buzz. Oh, he's going to Vegas. He's going to Vegas today.
2: Go, now.
1: I got to go.
2: All right.
1: Are they done with that bullet train? Yeah. Where's the bullet train? You know, so anyway, he's in Vegas. Not going to be back for a few days.
4: Has he already left?
1: I got to call him.
4: I'm going tonight, so I can grab it.
1: You left? Oh.
4: If he brings it with him, I can
1: find
4: bring it back.
1: Him, and then I'm going to need you to keister it and mule it back. I know there's no border between here and there, but they do have that backyard fruit sign.
4: No, but if he's already left, then it's too late. But if he hasn't left, pack it up.
1: He's already left. I think he said he was leaving for Vegas today.
0: Are we going to Vegas after the show?
1: Yeah. No, absolutely.
0: It's all good,
2: now another part.
1: No, as long as we got a VCR in our room.
2: Oh yeah.
1: I got to do what I got to do.
0: We're sharing a room.
1: Yeah. But don't worry.
2: Where else are you gonna bugger?
1: I'm gonna be caught up in the VCR.
0: All right.
2: So don't worry.
1: Yeah, you'll be in the shower. I'll be buggering myself.
2: Buggering the VCR.
1: I can do it. No. Hold on a second.
2: Yeah.
1: I want to know when they're going to finish that bullet train to Vegas. They've been working on it since I was in high school.
2: Any day, any minute.
1: It would be awesome.
2: Any minute.
1: So you live out in Los Angeles, right?
0: Yeah.
1: And in Vegas, it's not filmed in Vegas, but some of it's filmed in Vegas. Or exterior shot, like the pool has to be shot in Vegas, right?
0: No, they shoot that in Marina Del Rey.
1: Oh, they do?
0: Yeah, it's all an illusion.
1: Wow.
0: It's just a mirage.
1: I would have thought that the pool, you know, seemed like a tough one to fake. Must be a nice hotel in Marina Del Rey.
0: Yeah, and I can't remember which hotel it is, actually, but we shoot at all different hotels.
1: Really?
0: Different pools, different exterior, yeah.
1: Right, so nothing in Vegas.
0: We go there every now and then. We went there for one hideous week in August.
1: Oh.
0: Exteriors.
1: Oh, 170 degrees.
0: Yeah, it was vile.
1: I know.
0: It's so funny. You cut to the interiors and everybody's really glamorous. And then we walk out the doors and you cut to the exteriors and we're just dripping.
1: It's a blast furnace.
0: Yeah.
1: I know. Because I had explained that to one of my cab drivers when I flew in into somewhere around August. You know, 119 degrees. And he was like, whenever they hear you're from L.A., they start talking smack. Every cab driver who's in Vegas used to live in L.A. And they're like, Yeah, I used to live out in L.A., but, you know, gang violence, mudslides, torrential rains, corrosive smog, earthquakes, and potential for terrorist attack. I moved. I'm like, hey, a-hole, yeah, I'm going back in 14 hours, you understand? I got a house there. So I didn't move out here. You understand? I didn't move into the Bellagio. I'm coming, I'm going for a night, and then it's back to the home where the family is in the dreadful Los Angeles. Don't talk. What kind of decorum is that? Talk about how horrible it is. But then they go, and by the way, no one has any kind of pride or any kind of decorum when it comes to Los Angeles. Like, if somebody says, oh, I'm from Pittsburgh. Oh, yeah, I hear that's nice. I hear it's nice. Yeah. You try to muster something.
2: No, L.A. people just hang their heads.
1: People are like, yeah. Oh, what a dive. Yeah. What happened? Oh, yeah. What's going on? You got to get out of there. So so we're driving. He's telling me what a dump Los Angeles is. And I said, okay, albeit. It may be a dump, but... if this cab breaks down, we die. You understand? We can't walk 200 yards right. to the hotel. Buzzards will be circling us. You understand?
2: Right.
1: Okay, so at least we don't die if the cab breaks down. We might get shot halfway home, but we don't die of exposure.
0: It's funny because telling people you live in L.A. in England has the exact opposite effect. They're like, you do? Oh, my goodness, that's so glamorous.
1: Oh,
0: wow.
1: They think you live like in
0: Did you actually go to Melrose Place? What's it like? Yeah. Beverly Hills 90210.
1: Yeah. Well, that's all they know.
0: Yeah.
1: I could show them my L.A.
0: No.
1: Let me show you my North Hollywood.
2: Your Van Nuys?
1: I'll show you my Van Nuys, too.
2: Yeah, Adam has special music, Encino? Too. Adam loves this certain kind of music.
1: Yeah. This is what we're going to be listening to, by the way, as we crisscross this great country of ours on our extended road trip.
2: Let's get have a little
1: no, game. I'm just going to give her a little.
2: Okay,
1: I'm just
2: going to
1: give her a little hint. Yeah, give us a little taste. Exclusively. That's all we listen to. This is all we listen to. Yeah. That's all we listen to for thousands of miles. I just want you to know.
0: I don't get it.
1: That's my music. That's my rules.
2: I hanker. We got to play.
1: It's my car. No.
2: Gotta play.
0: This is
2: no,
0: a
2: car.
1: No,
0: it's
1: we're not.
0: You,
1: we're taking
0: me.
1: Some calls. So later on, we'll play my accordion countdown. It's a game that's sweeping the nation. I'm surprised it hasn't made it
2: How
1: over to England
2: long
1: yet.
2: After the music starts, before the accordion kicks in.
1: It's interesting.
0: Wow.
1: It's strong.
0: Wow. We're going to have fun.
1: I was soundly beat by porn star last night.
2: Yeah.
1: And then Drew beat her.
2: Killed you guys.
1: Yeah. Drew destroyed us with like 3 seconds. Liz?
5: Yeah, hi.
1: What's up? 26.
5: Yeah, I'm 26. I was talking to some friends recently, and I actually kind of have over the past several years, and I've talked about, you know, the subject of masturbation has come up, and it's come to my attention that I think it might be kind of strange.
1: All right, hold on. Speaking
2: hold
1: of
2: on,
1: masturbation,
2: Liz. Hold on a second, Liz. Hold on.
1: John from System of a Down is calling. John?
6: Yo!
1: What's happening? Are you in Vegas yet?
6: I'm calling you straight from the Crazy Horse 2 in Las Vegas, Nevada.
2: did somebody call you and tell you we were talking about you?
6: Somebody called me and said you were lying in a car, so I called in.
2: Oh,
6: I did you know I was in Vegas. Did I tell you that yesterday?
1: Yeah, you did. All right.
6: Well, here I am.
1: Hold on.
6: Hi.
1: Hey.
6: There you go.
2: Very enthusiastic.
1: You're in the Crazy Horse 2 in Las Vegas?
6: Las Vegas, Nevada, my friend. My favorite strip joint in Nevada. Crazy
1: Beautiful.
6: Horse
1: yeah. Well, John, I'm going to send Ziggy out there to pick up the tape.
6: No, Ziggy no, no, needs... no. You got to come out yourself.
1: All right. I'm going to need him to get...
6: I'd be more happy to see Ziggy.
1: All right. Now, you're coming back in a couple days?
6: Maybe.
2: I'm glad to hear you guys are working hard on that new album.
1: Yeah.
2: You guys are really, really putting time in.
6: I deserve a break like anybody else does.
1: Yeah. Oh, so you're just over there partying?
6: Huh?
1: All right. You're just having a good time in Vegas. No work? You guys aren't playing or anything?
6: No. Tonight is one of my good friend's bachelor parties.
1: Perfect.
6: And, sorry,
1: shit. He just bit a nipple.
0: He just boogered someone by mistake.
1: Yeah. You better tip
6: anyway,
1: her
6: look.
1: Right, John.
6: All right, you'll be back.
1: All right, John, get back to the boogering. We appreciate the call. Give my love to all the crazy horsians over there. And God bless you for calling in.
6: You know I will, and it's funny how things get around, huh? I got a phone call, call in right away.
1: That's right. Well, thanks, buddy.
6: It's an emergency. If you want to tell Ziggy, just to go to my house and get it.
2: We're good,
1: John. I was this close to sending up the jack signal, but we'll just use the cell phone. That's the way to go. Thanks, buddy.
2: Show, porn emergency.
1: Yeah, having a porn emergency. Yeah. Wow, that is wonderful. Yeah. Well, the cell phone. Technology. Tell you what. All right, where are we? We're talking to Liz.
2: Poor Liz, you broke in there.
1: Yeah.
2: Okay.
1: You know, bachelor parties are great because it's really the bachelor party of whoever has the most money. You know what I mean? What I mean is technically one guy's getting married. Mm-hmm. But
2: the quality of the operation
1: the guy's getting married is usually, well, he's getting married. Mm. He's of that mindset. You know what I mean? There's always a guy who's 5 years older and who's never been married, who has a ton of cash on him. Right. It turns into his bachelor party. Right. Plus, the guy's getting married. He's getting married.
2: Right.
1: He can get a little whipped with a feather duster, but he can't go in the next room and, you know, do the buggering thing.
2: Whatever.
1: Then there's a guy who's divorced who's just sold his .com business, got tons of money, he's ready to go. Oof. You see what I'm saying?
2: Yeah.
1: Guys will take over other guys' bachelor parties.
2: That's so funny.
1: They'll get drunk. They'll just make a trip by the ATM, and next thing you know, it's their bachelor party. Yeah, good times.
2: Crazy.
1: Yeah. Mm. Liz?
5: Yeah.
1: 26?
5: Yep.
1: Nothing worse than a pathetic bachelor party.
2: What's that mean?
1: Just a sad one. You know, a bunch of guys. I went to a bachelor party once where it's like literally the guy, well, this is my accountant, and this is my pool guy. And this is like the bachelor party of the guy who doesn't really have any friends.
0: We have a term for that in England. Billy no mates.
1: Oh, Billy no mates.
0: Billy no
1: mates.
0: Yeah,
1: he's got no mates.
0: Mm-hmm.
1: It's sad.
2: But this guy's got mates. They're just boring mates.
1: No, they're not.
0: Accountant and his manager.
1: Yeah, they're not his mates.
2: Billy boring mates.
1: They're on the payroll. Yeah, they're on the payroll. Stop being so contrarian all the time. He's got no mates. He's got guys who work for him.
2: Right.
1: They have to show up. They're on the payroll.
2: Got it.
1: Oh, my God. It is. We all just sat around. You know, you'd sit in a room, you'd drink like a lukewarm beer, and it's like went to a strip club.
0: How did you fit into it?
2: I was going to say, who do you work
0: for? Who are you?
1: Who was I? I think I was the guy's dentist. I'm not sure. No, I was the guy's friend. I think I was the guy's only friend, and everyone was like a wuss, and they just sat on their hands and their wallets.
2: Comedy
1: and
2: writer?
1: Go home early.
2: Comedy writer.
1: No, this is years ago. Oh. This is like 15 years ago. Yeah, it sucked. Yeah, but enough.
0: It was your bachelor party.
1: No, mine was good.
0: Yeah, right.
1: Drew wasn't there. That's why it was good.
2: Yeah, but I'm still upset about that bachelor party.
1: Yeah, very upset.
2: No, you know why? Because it was like Friday afternoon, and Jimmy goes, "All right, we're going to Tahoe." It's like, blah, blah, blah.
1: No, you got, listen.
2: I got a 5-day warning on that one.
1: Please.
2: Seriously.
1: Puss. You promised me you'd go.
2: I wanted to go.
1: If I ever got married. Puss.
2: I wanted to go.
1: Screw you.
2: I mean, create another one for you?
1: Yes.
2: All right.
1: Liz?
2: We'll do a baby shower for you.
1: No.
2: It will include a bachelor party.
1: Liz?
5: Yeah.
1: You're 26?
0: She's 28 now.
5: Yeah, by now I've gained a couple of years.
1: No, all right, hold on. Seriously, we got to go to break, though. You're all right. All right. Marcia's a smart ass. They're all smart over there. You know what I mean?
2: Yeah.
1: That's why I like them. Yeah, they're saucy. They spar with you. You know, they're minxes over there. They're sharp. They got a good brain over in England.
0: They develop the brain.
2: They develop it early.
1: Yeah. And they have a little sharp tongue over
2: there. Respect for the language.
1: That's right. Yeah. Here it's like, oh, hey, dude. I got girls calling other girls dude. And they're like, he done cummed in me, dude. Yeah. Yeah. All right. Let's take a break.
2: We'll get to Liz in a second.
1: We'll get to Liz in a second. Marcia, hang tight. We're Vegas, by the way, on NBC, Monday nights, 9 o'clock. Take a quick break. Be right back after this. Hey, everybody. Love Line. I'm Adam. That's Dr. Drew. Phone number 1-800-LOVE-191. Marcia Thomason is here tonight from Las Vegas, NBC, 9 o'clock, Monday night. And, Carrie Elwes is coming in next week, who I've never met, I don't think. Jimmy Eat World's coming in, and we think, what's her name is coming in? Who's coming in? What's her name? Osborne. Kelly Osborne.
2: Kelly Osborne.
1: Yeah. Carrie, I never know how to say his last name. Elwes.
0: He's English.
1: Yeah, he is.
0: He's one of my lot.
1: He's a good-looking kid. It's been a lot of good movies, and I always want to meet him.
2: Huh.
1: Never met him. Drew, any thoughts?
2: Uh-uh.
1: You have no idea what I'm
0: talking. You've seen The Princess Bride.
1: Come on, buddy. Princess Bride?
0: He's the good-looking the guy.
1: He's the princess.
2: He's the princess.
1: I mean, he's the bride.
2: He's married.
1: I mean, he's... You know what I'm saying.
2: He plays Julie Andrews.
1: He's the dude.
2: Okay.
1: Come on,
2: he's the
1: Drew.
2: Prince.
1: Come on. You know what I'm talking. You've seen the guy, right?
2: Probably.
1: Yeah, true. You know, any celebrity who, like, took an elevator trip with you would just get out and kill himself.
2: Yeah.
1: It's just when you're feeling pretty good about your career, there's Drew, huh? And you do what? So you do? So you're the assistant to the? No, I am the guy. Oh, okay.
2: By the way, that same guy would say, yeah, I've done your show 3 times.
1: Yeah. All right. Pray you don't run into Drew somewhere in
0: I'm
1: the
0: just
1: next,
0: gonna ignore
1: in the next
0: him
1: few months.
0: I
1: ignore him, please.
2: Don't think I'm ignoring you.
1: No. We there's trouble.
0: Oh, that's all right then.
1: Liz?
7: Yeah.
1: You're 26?
7: I am 26.
1: All right. You began masturbating by having an orgasm. Age 9.
7: Yeah. I done cummed when I was 9, if you can believe that.
1: Nine. And you want to know if that's normal.
7: Well, and I was also wondering, I mean, I guess it probably makes sense because I developed really early and got my period right around then, like 4th grade.
2: Ooh, wow.
7: Yeah, so, and ironically, I was a major tomboy and didn't want to have anything to do with it at the time, but I wonder if it was just hormonal or if I'm just, I don't know. I've talked to people and
2: you got to understand that the women's orgasmic response is all over the place. Some women never have orgasm, can't masturbate.
1: No, I mean, yeah.
2: Most don't have with intercourse.
1: Yeah.
2: You're one of these folks that it probably is pretty easy for you. You're lucky. Yeah, you're lucky.
1: Right.
2: And of course, it's going to turn, this whole system is sort of coming online when the hormones are coming on. Now, for many women, again, the orgasmic function doesn't occur until maybe 10 or 15 years later. It just doesn't
7: I've talked to so many people, who aren't even able to orgasm or who never have, no matter what,
2: More importantly, don't. They can't with masturbating because it doesn't make sense, doesn't seem right.
7: Or intercourse or oral or anything.
1: All right, hold on. Is it coming on earlier? Are periods coming on earlier?
2: No, they're not.
1: No?
2: People believe they are, but if you actually look at the data, it's the pre-period changes, the hair growth and the breast growth. Which is actually mediated not by the ovaries, but by the adrenal gland.
1: Mm-hmm.
2: And that may be more of an indicator of stress than any kind of hormone circulating.
1: Kids growing up too fast.
2: Or under stress.
1: Yeah.
2: Trauma.
1: They're like worrying about their weight. They're worrying about their grades. They're worrying about terrorism.
2: They're in destroyed families, getting sexually abused, getting the crap beat out of them.
1: True. Don't judge. We can't
2: judge.
1: It's just a cultural thing. We cannot judge. Impossible.
2: It's all beautiful.
1: The point is this then brings on the breasts and the hair and all that kind of stuff.
2: Right.
1: Meanwhile, the period is starting when it starts.
2: Sorry, 11, 12 usually.
1: All right.
2: And that's where it's been for like 200 years.
1: All right.
2: That's more of a nutritional
1: issue. Those are prime pedophile years, by the way.
2: The 8 to 12?
1: The boobs can't coming in, the period's not. Nice. I know it sounds, I'm not a pedophile.
2: But you're a practical man.
1: I realize we have a lot listening to the show, I feel. And then what about menopause? Is that set back further? Is that coming off at the same time? What about people being in better shape, living longer? You know what I mean? Like back in the day, if, menopause meant you died 5 years later.
2: Well, the menopause was sort of genetically programmed to occur around the time of a life expectancy.
1: Oh, it was?
2: Yeah, we just weren't going to go beyond that.
1: Yeah,
2: or if you went to 30, it was a big deal.
1: We can't get another harvest out of your field, sweetie. You're going in the ground.
2: Yeah.
1: Huh. And now,
2: now
1: you're
2: we
1: just
2: live way past that.
1: Wow. Interesting.
0: Yeah. I got my period for the first time in the theater.
1: In the theater?
0: I was 14. I was in the theater. I was in a white costume.
2: Oh, my.
1: Really?
0: But I love that I was in the theater. That's a great story.
2: You were on the stage or you
0: no,
2: were watching
0: No, I was on the stage.
2: Show?
0: I was in the... I went to the restroom and I was like...
2: Uh-oh.
0: What just... What?
1: And you're in a white... When you say a white...
0: I was playing
1: costume.
0: A sailor.
1: Oh, really?
0: I was in a white costume.
1: Oh, man.
0: And it was the matinee performance and we had a late night performance which happened once in the whole run of the show.
2: And you were
0: and
2: there.
0: I had to wear the costume again later. It was a huge disaster.
1: Oh, wow. Wow, it's like a tampon commercial.
0: I was clearly meant to be an actor.
2: South Pacific.
1: Yeah.
2: There ain't nothing now,
1: what
2: like
1: were you
2: a dame, nothing in the world.
1: Yeah. I kind of remember that. What were you doing? I mean, what was the production?
0: It was a pantomime. You guys don't do pantomime.
1: We do pantomime.
0: What, at Christmas time?
2: No.
0: Pantomime's like a show that they run from November through February, and it's like a Christmas thing.
1: Mm-hmm.
0: And the kids go, and it's like high camp. There are like men dressed up as women. Mm-hmm. They play the dames. So I think it was Dick Whittington that I was doing.
1: Mm-hmm.
0: So a woman plays Dick
1: right.
0: in high boots. It's
1: right.
0: very saucy.
1: Right.
0: And then there's usually a big fat man mm-hmm. playing Dick's mother or something.
1: Now, is pantomime, like, well, I think of
0: he's
1: pantomime...
0: He's behind you.
2: Marcel
0: you
2: Marceau know? Is
1: yeah,
2: pantomime.
1: Is trapped in the box, right?
0: No, that's not pantomime.
1: No.
0: I'm not being very eloquent.
2: It's a sort of farcical comedy.
0: Yeah. You know, and it's like, it's for kids. It's like, did you see where my cat went? And then and the cat's behind him, and then they turn around, and the audience are like, he's behind you, because it's for little kids.
1: Right.
0: And they turn around, and they go, I can't see... You know, it's like...
1: Right.
0: High camp.
1: No,
0: I was a sailor
1: now,
0: on my period.
1: Now it's
2: it's funny.
1: Kids
2: you're
1: love,
2: on your beard.
1: Oh, kids love the men.
0: Where is it? It's behind.
1: Where's your
0: you.
1: Tampon? It's at home. Go get it. All right. We got to take a break. Wow. Very eye-opening stuff. Eye-opening. Marcia Thomason is here tonight from Las Vegas, a fabulous Las Vegas hit TV series, that is, not the city. Monday nights, 9 o'clock, NBC. We're going to take ourselves a little break. We'll be right back with more grotesque revelations from Marcia. Hey, everybody, it's Loveline. I'm Adam, that's Dr. Drew. We got good old American gumption over here. You know, we roll up our sleeves. We don't sit around and talk about stuff. We do it. You know what I'm saying? Marcia Thomason is here tonight. She is from the hit TV series,
2: Marcia
1: Las
2: would,
1: Vegas.
2: Would basically sort of say that we are capable of talking about things.
1: Yeah, that's true. Yeah, it is true. Monday, 9 o'clock, NBC, we're just talking about, you know, how impressive England is and the educational system and all that kind of stuff. But it is interesting that this country probably does things a little less in theory and actually knows a little less about what they're doing but tends to want to go out and do it. You know what I mean?
2: Yeah.
1: The people who are sort of this country never been accused of sort of living up in their heads too much or over theorizing. They just like to go do stuff.
0: Are you saying that's what we do in England? Because we can take this outside right now.
1: Well,
0: I'll roll up my sleeves and show you how we get things done.
2: I think we should do a test here by sort of. Yeah. Matching wits in a game.
0: Oh
1: really?
2: Yes.
1: Oh.
2: I think.
1: Yeah, Yank against Brit.
2: Yes, let's do it.
0: I'm not into this at all.
1: This is a good game. You're going to like this game. This is a game that when you go back to England, you're going to bring this with you, and I predict we'll catch on. Like, you know, once in a while, back in the day, like a rat would stow away in the hold of a ship and then just go infect in a totally different continent or something. That's what this game is going to be like for England. You understand?
0: Okay.
1: This is going to be the infected roach in your cargo when you go back there.
2: A little skeptical, but here we go.
1: No, you're going to enjoy this. You're going to enjoy this. We have music out here called Ranchero music. And it's
2: indigenous music.
1: It's beautiful symphonic music. Everyone loves it. Everyone. And it's got a lot of accordion in it.
2: Maybe you should give an example of what your house sounds like when you guys are working around the house so she understands this.
1: Someone
2: the
1: might
2: scene.
1: Say too much. Yeah, let me give you a little taste of the music.
2: And so Adam has been working at his house all the time.
1: You don't have this in England. You guys aren't evolved enough for this. But we have it here.
0: Oh, dear.
1: Uh-oh. Wow. That's the accordion. Yes. Now, the question is stop it, Michelle, please.
2: No. I want to hear the version of your house, too. I love that imitation and what it's like.
1: Do you want to know what it sounds like in the morning?
2: Yeah.
1: Well, hold on a second. Hold on. I got to set the mood.
2: Okay.
1: I got to set the mood. Here's the thing. I've been building my house for about a year and a half. I have a lot of my Latino brethren over at the house, building the house. They enjoy their ranchero music. And they start about 7:30. I come rolling down about 9. And then usually see something that I told them not to do that angers me. And
2: that is all your workers, whether they're Caucasian or whatever, you do that too.
1: No. I mean, I'm equally abusive. I don't look at skin color.
2: Yeah, right.
1: I just look
2: you
1: at work, and then I start abuse. But so I'm in my bathrobe. They've been going at it for 2 hours, usually in the wrong direction. And
0: they've been going at it.
1: Here's
2: work-wise.
1: No boogering.
0: Okay.
1: And here's what it sounds like.
2: Come downstairs in the garage.
1: All right, Ozzy, come here. Ozzy, I thought we talked about. I thought you're using semi gloss. I said if you're gonna go with an oil base, you gotta go with the oil base. Right. But turn that down. Turn it off. Turn it off. That's what it sounds like.
2: Every morning.
1: Every morning. It starts creeping in and starts just destroying the cells in your brain.
0: Slowly losing
1: the muscle. And you realize, you go from like, huh, what's that, to incredibly annoyed in just about 10 seconds.
2: So.
1: All right. Now, we play the song, and this is called Ace's Accordion Countdown. You tell us, after Michelle randomly cues it up, how long before we hear the accordion? I got the clock here. True. You want? Yeah.
0: I'm just going to randomly give you a number.
1: Yeah, give us a number.
2: What you think.
1: How many seconds or minutes or hours before you hear the accordion?
0: 8 seconds.
1: Eight seconds.
2: That's good.
1: That's solid. Yeah. May have played this before on other shows.
2: Well,
1: I don't know.
2: She may not be a ringer. She may be a ringer. She may be a ringer.
0: Maybe I'm not even English.
1: Ooh,
0: maybe
1: that could
0: I'm
1: be an accent.
0: Kentucky.
1: Ooh. She's weirding out on a show.
2: Keep the bets going. Keep going.
1: All right, let's go. Drew, what do you got? 1 second. One second. Oh, because it can go immediate. You know what I'm saying? A lot of guys might go 9 seconds. I'm going high. I'm going 14 seconds.
2: Ooh,
1: I'm
2: right,
1: going 14.
2: Go. Just
1: now, hold
2: impress,
1: on.
2: Right?
1: Hold
2: just
1: on.
2: Impress.
1: Just impress.
2: Yeah.
1: All right. Now, you ready? You're randomly queued up, and action.
2: It's the same song.
1: No.
0: They just all sound the same.
1: We're 7 seconds. Oh, there it is.
2: All right, 9.
1: It was 8. Yeah.
2: There you go.
1: Wow.
0: Come on, England.
1: Wow.
2: Ringer.
1: Wait a minute. Crank it up. Was I hearing the solo there? So that's a, yeah. Wow. Dead Nuts on.
2: Scary.
1: Wow.
0: That's my love.
1: It's like you're possessed.
2: Let's do it again. Gotta do it again. That's beginner's luck.
0: Oh, that's not fair, man.
2: Okay, go on.
1: Oh, okay, hold on.
2: Immediate.
1: All right, do you got another song queued up there?
2: Immediate.
1: All right, going there. Yeah, Marcia, okay. Drew's going immediate.
2: Instant.
1: What are you going?
0: I'm going 12
1: seconds.
0: I don't know what I'm saying.
1: Right. Okay, go with it. You have an impulse. You got to trust your gut.
2: She's pretending she doesn't know this.
1: Let me tell you something. Hold on a second, Marcia.
2: Trust your gut on this.
1: Just listen to me. You have a gift for guessing accordion music, okay? Not everyone has that. You understand? You've been touched by God, okay. All right? Never question your gut.
0: Okay.
1: Sounds like Scooby-Doo. You understand what I'm saying?
0: Snorted.
1: You snorted.
2: I'm snorting.
1: All right. Don't ever question yourself,
0: okay,
1: girl. You understand?
0: Okay. Never again.
1: Okay. So you're 12 seconds. Drew's at zero. I'm going right in between.
2: Six,
1: I'm going
2: yeah.
1: 6 seconds.
2: Good
1: hold
2: bet.
1: On. You ready, Michelle?
7: Yeah.
1: And go.
2: Uh-oh. Two.
1: 6 seconds now.
2: Oh, no.
1: 8 seconds.
2: Oh.
1: 9 seconds.
0: Oh.
1: 9 seconds.
2: She's right in between you two.
1: Wow.
2: Yeah.
1: Wow, I won 6. You won 12. We land on a 9. Wow.
2: Tiebreaker. Here you go.
1: Let's take a call. Drew, you're angry because you won immediate and you got burned. That's all.
2: I don't like that group.
1: I just won twice.
0: Sour grapes,
1: Drew. Big goose egg for you, brother.
2: Let me tell you something.
1: This guy was on top of the accordion guessing world.
2: Yeah, as of yesterday.
1: As of yesterday.
0: So
1: Ryan.
0: Fickle.
1: Ryan, hi. Fickle
0: today,
1: finger
0: gone
1: fate.
0: Tomorrow.
1: Yeah.
2: Oh, it's a cruel mistress.
1: Yeah.
2: The accordion music.
1: It really is. Yeah. Trying to handicap accordion music is a tough way to make a living.
0: It's a crap business.
1: It really is.
2: This one. Got a gift.
1: It's a gift. All right.
7: Yeah.
1: Rebecca?
8: Hi.
1: You're 24?
8: I am.
1: I'm sorry we didn't get to you earlier, but we had some important business.
8: What's up?
1: What's up, baby doll?
8: Well, first I want to say I really admire what you guys do. Stay on the air.
1: Yeah, it's important.
8: And I'm 24, and I've been sexually active since I was 18. I've been masturbating probably since I was 14, 15, something like that. I've had orgasms on my own pretty regularly, but whenever I have sex, I don't have orgasms. And whenever I try to have oral sex, I don't have orgasms then either. In fact, I find it rather irritating.
2: Are you? Do you have multiple orgasms?
8: I'm not sure. I heard you mention that on a show a few weeks ago. How would you know?
2: That's not you then. Do you have a boyfriend?
8: I do. I'm actually married.
2: And is he trying to sort of... Are you able to sort of guide him through his oral sex, what he does to you?
8: Just whenever he goes down there, it's like nothing. Like, it just doesn't get
2: it. I have a suspicion it's him. That's my suspicion, because the fact that she's able to orgasm relatively easily, she's a one-timer, does it with intercourse, she should be able to have it with oral sex.
1: Well, okay, but let me say this. Feeling nothing is different than not enjoying it. So, you know, you would think that even if he was doing a horrible job, she would, feel something and might be able to guide him. Yes, Marcia.
8: Well, he's... Yeah.
1: Oh.
8: He's pretty sexually experienced. He's very sexually experienced.
1: All right, Drew.
8: Quite the wild youth.
1: But
0: that doesn't mean he's any good, though.
8: Like, direct finger stimulation, it hurts, actually. I can't stand to have anyone touch me there.
2: And how do you masturbate? How do you orgasm by yourself?
8: I use vibrators, external vibrators.
2: Why don't you include that in
1: weave that into the mix.
2: Yeah.
8: Okay.
1: Can you do that? Well, yeah. Surprise, we're the first to think of that.
2: But that's what I'm saying, Rebecca. This is, it's almost bizarre that you haven't thought of that. It again leads me back to the point where I'm thinking, geez, she might not be comfortable expressing to her husband exactly what she needs done. Mm. You're thinking, oh, he's so experienced, he must know what he's doing. He doesn't know what he's doing. He doesn't know what he's doing.
1: Mm. How about it?
8: And he doesn't have a whole lot of pride in that area, like, oh, well, I'm so great. He's willing to learn and listen to me. It's just that I'm probably not vocal enough.
1: Yeah. All right.
2: Is there anything, any problems?
1: What's missing?
2: Were you abused or anything we have to know about to make this?
8: Not that I'm aware of.
2: Okay. So it's just really you're uncomfortable. A lot of women have really great difficulty discussing. They're so focused on making a man happy, the idea of turning it around and focusing on them is very difficult for someone.
1: You don't have to really, first off, it's not like, you're up in the control tower and you're talking a guy down who's can't fly an airplane.
2: No.
1: It's just a little noise. Warmer. Warm, hot, molten,
2: I think
1: on fire.
2: This guy's getting a little retooling, though, I do.
1: I know, but you're so quick to jump on this guy.
2: I am, I know.
1: He's an experienced guy who evidently doesn't have much ego when it comes to this. She just can't tolerate it. She's not helping him.
2: Strangely, that she needs a certain something different.
1: Yeah. Rebecca.
8: Yeah.
1: What's this guy do for a living?
8: We're both in the Navy.
1: Oh. Mm-hmm. What's he do? Boatswain.
8: He's underwater ordnance.
1: Mm-hmm.
2: That's a wow.
1: Yeah. No, he does the surface to air stuff, but he's underwater.
2: Oh, I see.
1: That's the
8: something
1: twist.
8: Like that, yes.
1: And he's underwater ordnance. Yeah, like torpedoes?
8: Like mines.
2: Yeah, bombs. Underwater.
1: Wow.
2: Yeah.
1: All right. Yeah. And what do you do?
8: I'm in aviation.
1: All right. And
2: that narrows it down.
1: Will you guys go out on the same ship?
8: No, actually, right now we're stationed pretty far apart.
1: Okay, and there's no big issues.
8: Other than we don't live together presently, nothing.
1: All right, you sound, and let me tell you something. I hate to sound anti-American here, but when a young lady is in the Navy, something's wrong. Something happened.
2: Something went wrong.
1: Look, I get a lot of crap for this, especially during wartime, but. Close your eyes. Think about the guys you went to high school with who ended up enlisting. They weren't on the dean's list. You know what I mean? This is what you do. There's this very small minority of guys in the military that are actually career guys that went to Naval Academy or West Point or something. The bulk of the guys that are in there doesn't make what they do any less important. It's just they got out of high school. They didn't have a lot of options.
2: Let's ask why Rebecca went in. I'm just curious.
1: Mm-hmm. Rebecca?
8: Yeah?
1: Why'd you join the Navy?
8: I wasn't sure where I wanted to go with my life. I'd had a couple of things happen.
2: What happened?
8: High school. I had a baby. Mm-hmm. I got pregnant about a year after high school. I gave him up for adoption.
2: Ooh, good for you.
1: Yeah.
2: God bless you.
1: Yeah?
8: He's wonderful. He's about to turn 5. Oh, my God.
1: Yeah.
8: And I was working at McDonald's. I was happy working at McDonald's.
1: All right.
2: That's a bad sign.
1: Well, that's what I'm saying. This is what you do. You don't got anything cooking. It's not like, oh, your dad left you his publishing empire, or you're going to go to the NBA. No, I think I'm I'm going to join the Marines. No, it doesn't work that way. You got nothing going, you do it.
2: Yeah.
1: That's how it works.
2: Okay.
1: All right. So you're dealing with a population that oftentimes comes from broken families, a smattering of abuse. Things aren't working out so good, and they're smart enough at 19 to go join up or 18 to go join up. But other than that, it's work at McDonald's and get married to somebody and get pregnant. That's what happens. Yeah?
2: So you're sort of saying two things at once.
1: I should have done it.
2: Right.
1: I was cleaning carpets and digging ditches.
2: Right.
1: You don't learn anything.
2: It's a good way to go.
1: I'm just saying you're dealing with a population that is, not Harvard bound.
2: All right.
1: Best country in the world right here. Best fighting force in the world. Yeah. And you know what? They travel on their stomachs. Yeah, Army does.
2: Oh, that's right.
1: Yeah.
0: What do you mean?
1: They say an army travels on their stomach. That's all I know. I think it's
2: Napoleon
1: came up with that. I think when they're crawling underneath that barbed wire thing is what they're talking about. Yeah, see them that way. Yeah, whereas the terrorists, they travel on their hands because they're on those monkey bars. Who's on the monkey bars? They always show us. They got that one piece of footage. Hey, look at them. They're on the monkey bar. Where's that happen?
2: Yeah.
1: And by the way, the plane they took over with the box cutter. Monkey bars?
2: Yeah.
1: Where are the monkey bars coming?
2: How many of those guys,
1: they must think the United States just one set of monkey bars. Like, how do you get from, downtown Manhattan up to the Upper West Side? Hey, monkey bars. You just can just hang on those bars. Like, they must think they made us like a form of transportation for us. Yeah?
2: Must be.
1: All right. Let's get back to the phones. What do you say?
2: Here we go.
1: Let's break it down.
2: Come on.
1: Let's get it on. Marcia,
0: woo!
1: Let's go. Yeah, that's right. Bring it on. One for one or... Two for two, or at least
2: you need a break.
1: One
2: you,
1: and a half
2: you need
1: for
2: a
1: two.
2: Tiebreaker. You guys split that one.
1: Ace's accordion countdown.
2: Though. New bands.
1: Right. Wow, look at Drew.
0: Takes it very seriously.
1: Venting.
2: I'm upset.
1: Venting on engineer Topple. Michelle.
0: Jeez.
1: Venting on it.
2: Cruel mistress.
1: So wait, he's just lashing out.
0: So
1: he's
0: you
1: just
0: won't
1: angry.
0: Forget me now, right?
2: No, you're right.
0: You'll remember this face
2: right.
0: now, right?
2: Oh, no, yeah.
0: Yeah. Marcia Thomason. That's
1: yeah.
0: right.
1: Yeah. The sound beating you just got.
2: She did play football, I think. That's not football.
1: Going to have another period, watch out. Get fired up. Oh, yes. I've seen it happen. All right, what do you have? Do you have something queued up there?
2: Okay, guys, I'll be the referee on this one. You guys bet.
1: This is the rubber match.
2: I'm out.
1: All right. You
2: Marcia,
1: want
2: ladies first.
1: Yeah, ladies first.
2: Please.
1: Okay.
0: I'm going to say eight again.
1: Eight seconds. I go nine, I'm over.
2: Yeah.
1: And then I get anything over.
2: Anything under, you're screwed. And that Ranchero music.
1: And I'm going seven.
2: Yeah.
1: I'm going seven.
2: I guess it's bad.
1: All right, go ahead.
0: Okay.
1: Oh, yeah. I think that's it.
2: It's in.
1: That's it.
2: Yeah,
1: okay.
2: Oh,
1: we got to win. We got to win. Yeah! Yeah! All right.
0: F yeah.
1: Woo! Immediate. See, Drew, you would have gone in immediate.
2: Absolutely.
1: You would have won it.
2: Absolutely.
1: Wow. But eight, good call. It's good, solid call.
0: You win some, you lose some.
2: She's human.
1: Jeff?
2: She's human after all, Adam.
1: I guess so. Jeff?
9: Yeah.
1: 23?
9: Yep.
1: You've been married for 2 months.
9: Yep.
1: You have sex with your wife, but you can't orgasm?
9: Sometimes. It's happened about a dozen times.
2: How long have you been dating her?
9: Dating her for 6 years.
2: And you guys been having sex most of that time?
9: Nope, not until we got married.
2: All right, and so it's been two
0: you
2: months.
0: You waited all that time.
1: Wow.
2: And are you on any medications?
9: Nope.
2: Any medical problems?
9: No, none at all.
1: Whose idea was it to wait? Hers?
9: Both of us.
1: Both of you. So you're religious?
9: Yep.
1: What's your religion?
9: Covenant religion.
1: Oh, what's that one? Which?
9: Covenant. It's Protestant.
1: Oh, I see. I think I'm Coven. Yeah.
2: Covenant.
1: Okay. And no sex before marriage.
9: Right.
1: All right. And now you guys are married, and so you've only been having sex for 2 months.
2: When you masturbate, or when you were sort of trying to not have sex with your wife, you were masturbating, I imagine, yes?
9: Yeah.
2: And would it take a long time for you by yourself?
9: No, not really. Not too much. I just... Mm-hmm.
2: Do you feel nervous or anxious when you're with your wife?
9: No, not at all.
1: Hmm.
9: Quite comfortable, but it's just... it seems like when we try to have sex at a faster pace, which is what she needs to reach orgasm, it just doesn't work for me.
2: Well, there you go. That's
1: But it has worked a number of times, right?
9: Oh yeah.
2: This is right. This is that work it out phase. They're still working it out phase.
1: Yeah. Yeah.
2: You got to work. Jeff, it takes a while to work it out.
1: Plus, you guys, and I got to say this to Marcia.
2: 2 months. It could take you 6 more months to grease it. So
1: and that's what I'm saying to Marcia. When we hit the road,
2: the booger road,
1: when we hit the boogering highway, don't expect us to, mash, in California or Nevada or even Arizona.
2: He's managing expectation now.
1: What I'm saying is we'll start hitting our stride like a dance couple. Like a couple that hasn't worked out, we'll start hitting our stride around the middle of the country.
2: By the time you hit those,
0: it's a big country.
2: Those riverboats in Missouri, Mississippi.
1: That might be a little early, actually.
2: No,
1: you're build expectations.
2: I'm optimistic about you guys.
1: All right, so somewhere around KC, I think I'm going to start coming into my own, and then it's going to be fast free fall after that, though, because I start tapering off pretty quick after that too.
2: He returns to his usual pace.
0: Jeez, you really sold it to me. I can't wait.
1: That doesn't matter because I have endless. I have an MP3 player with 13,000 Ranchero songs that I hook. I use a cassette adapter. I hook it right into the stereo, and we'll just be listening.
0: Play this game.
1: We'll be listening. We'll be playing Accordion Countdown all the way across the country. It'll be awesome.
0: I imagine it's a lot of pressure to be with someone for 6 years and to wait to have sex and then.
1: Yeah.
2: Think about it. When people are together, they sort of work it out. You know what I mean? Mm-hmm. Neither of these two have ever worked it out with anybody. Right. So they've got to kind of work out not just their own thing, but also their coupling thing.
1: Yeah.
2: And, she knows the fact that she can have an orgasm with intercourse is a positive thing. Yeah, it's good. She needs a certain style of stimulation. They have to sort of balance it out.
1: Oh, yeah. And, yes, worse, if you'd met 2 months and a day ago and started having sex, it would be easier than knowing each other for 6 years and then having sex after that 6 years. So you guys are fine.
2: Oh, they're great.
1: You'll land on
2: your
1: feet.
2: It's going to work out.
1: Your kids
2: are
1: great.
2: Just concentrate on working it out, figuring it out.
1: That's right. Maybe Carrie Elwes was on the show. Maybe he has been on the show before.
2: Is he the guy from England?
1: He's the guy from England.
2: That brought his family here.
1: Maybe brought his family?
2: He plays the bad. There are two guys in Princess Diaries.
1: Yeah, no, he's
0: Princess Bride.
1: He's the good one. He's the prince.
2: Okay, no, we had the other one.
1: We did.
2: Yeah. Okay. I just saw him like last week. I can't remember.
1: Oh, Andre the Giant.
2: Yeah, Andre the Giant.
1: Okay, we're gonna take ourselves a little break. Andre's passed on.
0: He's dead, dudes.
1: He's great though because he was a huge guy and people would tell stories about him. Like, oh, he would sit down, he would eat 11 chickens and drink 3 cases of wine. And he loved the ladies. I don't know. There's something about guys that are really short or really big. He loved the ladies. So I was like, all right, what do I got to do, vomit? What do you mean he loved the ladies? He's 18 inches tall. He loved them. It's like your mind starts going in these bizarre places. He loved the ladies. Hervé Villachez, a tattoo from Love of Fantasy Island. Love the ladies. I think people are trying to freak you out in their own way. Like, look, I mean, Drew, you love the ladies, right? No, Dr. Loves the ladies. So I got a picture of an 800-pound guy on top of, how many, 6 women? Or he loved the ladies. So it's weird. They always say it about every midget. Hervé. Yeah, Hervé. Like, picture him crawling inside a woman and running around like he's on a hamster wheel or something.
2: Boy.
1: He loved the ladies. And then once in a while, they throw you this one, too. He loved the ladies. And the ladies loved him. Okay, I got to take a shower.
0: I love me a midget.
1: I'm taking a shower. You understand?
2: Yes.
1: Yeah. There ain't enough loofah in this country for me to get clean from that last guy. Hey, love the ladies. Okay, weirdo. Do I need to know the guy's sex life? Is there any normal-sized guy who loved the ladies? All right, let's take ourselves a little break. Marcia Thomason here tonight from Las Vegas. Monday night's NBC, 9 o'clock. Quick break. Be right back after this. Hey, everybody, it's Loveline. I'm Adam. That's Dr. Drew. Phone number 1-800-LOVE-191. Marcia Thomason is here tonight.
0: She is
1: from the hit series Las Vegas, NBC, Monday nights, 9 o'clock. See Jimmy Kahn and
2: buddy.
1: Nikki Cox, dear friend, Molly Sims, dear friend.
0: And, am I a dear friend now?
1: You will be.
2: At the end of the night. You could be competing with him a little bit. You may have a grudge.
1: No.
2: Once the buggering begins, it'll be fine.
1: Wow. Gonna hang on to
2: She's
1: that, baby.
2: She's gonna be with us for a while.
1: Yeah. Sarah.
10: Hi. First of all, I want to say I thought I was totally on top of this, but apparently we get a delayed broadcast. Mm-hmm. So, last night, Dr. Drew was talking about memory problems in people who've been sexually abused.
2: We were talking about blocked memories, yeah, and then that yeah. is not a common thing.
10: I was sexually abused. Like, there's documentation. There was a court case. Right. Like, it's documented I was abused.
2: Okay.
10: The guy didn't get convicted because they couldn't prove it was definitely him, which is horrible. But,
1: well, did you know it was definitely him?
10: I don't anymore. I did then. They had me testify. I was 6 years old. I testified.
1: Yeesh.
10: But I can't remember anything from before I was, like, 8 years old now.
2: Okay.
10: And I have other problems, and I'm wondering if they're related memory problems where, like, I can't remember conversations I have day to day.
2: Are you on medication?
10: No, I'm not on any medication.
2: Do you have any medical problems?
10: Uh-uh. No.
2: Huh.
10: And, like, I do fine in school, but it's, like, conversations, and it's affecting my relationship with my husband, and...
2: Ooh, 19 with my husband.
10: I don't know.
2: Well. Do you dissociate easily? Do you know what I mean by that? Where you sort of kind of fade out or go out of body kind of thing?
10: Yeah, and I used to more when I was a kid.
2: Okay, so that dissociative biology is something that will... You need that to be treated. Okay, you need to see a therapist who's used to treating trauma survivors, because what happens when you've been traumatized, particularly at a young age, is you sort of learn to shut down. And that shutdown reaction starts to happen across a broad range of stress. In other words, anytime you're uncomfortable or somebody talks to you strangely, you'll click out, you'll freeze. And that in that situation, memory doesn't work very well.
1: Yeah.
10: Okay. I mean, I don't have a problem with rote memory. Like, I remember birthdays and telephone numbers.
2: No, listen to what I'm saying.
10: Yeah. I don't remember conversations. Like, if I'm, like, talking to my boyfriend and then he's like, don't you remember I told you my work schedule?
1: Why waste your breath, by the way? She's not going to remember
2: the answers,
1: this.
2: Yeah.
1: And no, she's not going to remember the conversation.
2: In an interpersonal context where there is stress, you may be dissociative, and your memory won't work very well.
1: Well,
2: and
1: let me ask.
2: Dissociative is not a good, healthy thing. You're going to have problems because of that, and so you need to get that treated.
1: Why are you married so young?
10: It's common law. He and I have a daughter together who's 4. We live together. We're both college students.
1: Hold on. You have a daughter who's 4?
10: Yeah. We're both parents. We've been together for 5 years.
1: Mm-hmm.
2: He's an abuse survivor too, right?
10: No, he's not.
1: What's he doing? I mean, so you were pregnant at 14 or 15?
10: 14.
1: 14. Wow. And that's considered an old maid in this country.
0: Oh,
1: yeah.
2: In Adams, America.
1: Most women pregnant by 8 or 9. Mm. Sure. Yeah. My mom's 39. I'm actually a year older.
10: Really...
1: The pastor. Sarah. All right. How old is your husband?
10: He's also 19. We're both
1: in
10: college.
1: It's common law, husband. You didn't have a ceremony?
10: No, because we get more financial aid if we're not married.
2: Okay.
10: Like, I see. If we don't file taxes together.
0: So you live together, is that what?
2: Are you in a college?
10: Yeah, we live in an apartment together. We're both students. I'm an English major.
2: What college?
10: I'm a physics major at the Colorado School of Mines.
1: School of Mines?
10: Mines, M-I-N-E-S. It's an engineering
0: school. Mime.
2: Mines. Like coal mine.
1: Oh, really? He's a school of mines. First off, seems like you're gonna get like black lung during the Pledge of Allegiance.
2: Yeah, and it's like a turn of the century.
1: Who teaches your statistic class? A guy named Cookie with a long beard. He's old timer. Yo, there's gold. He's got him.
2: Charlie Weaver.
1: Yeah, he's got. Yeah, and the...
2: Charlie Weaver is the Dean of Students.
1: The Dean of Students is a donkey. It's an old mule. I had to pull him around all the time. Sounds like crazy. What do I got? The snack shack. I got this stream water and dried salmon. Roots. Sounds like a bad place to...
2: Sarsaparilla.
1: Name of the football team is the Shafts. Ooh.
2: Give him the Shaft.
1: That's a good name. Wait a minute. You could do worse than Shaft.
2: Yeah, you could. You call him Lord Jeffs.
1: Yeah. What you talking about?
0: Shut your mouth.
1: Just talking about Shaft. You know, the thing that's great about the Shaft song is he doesn't sing song when he responds to the backup singers. Like, he doesn't go, "Who's the baddest mother? Shut your mouth." He doesn't go, "Just talking about Chef." He's just like, "Who's the baddest? Shut your mouth. Just talking about Chef." Like, what? Like they actually cut in, you know?
2: It's a conversation.
1: Yeah, I love the beginning, too. It's like, "Who's the private dick? Who's the sex machine to all the chicks? Chef. But no one understands him but his lady." It's like, huh?
0: His woman.
1: Yeah, his woman. His woman.
2: But his woman's okay with him being sex, with all the chicks?
1: Sex machine to all the chicks?
0: Very liberal.
1: All of them? No, he's got the one lady understands him.
2: Okay.
1: Understand? Is this while he's banging like her sister and her friend? When is the understanding part? That was a good 70s movie icon. When you know,
2: typical 70s attitude.
1: You get to go bang as many women as you want, but there's one chick who knows you. She knows you. Oh, yeah. She knows you. She knows you like to bang other women, too, but she knows you. She's there. She knows

0: Yeah, if his name was like Rock or Justice Gaylord. Or Gaylord.
1: Well, Gaylord, never...
0: Gaylord Chef would be name a good bar.
2: Can All right. you dig it?
0: Gaylord Chef.
2: Shut your mouth.
0: He's a private dick who's buggering all the guys.
2: He's Gaylord.
0: He's Gaylord Chef. Wash your ass.
1: Oh, my God.
0: Just talking about Gaylord. Sarah?
2: Oh, my goodness.
0: Huh? Yeah. All right. Sorry. Yeah. Marcia got me going in a weird direction there. I don't know what she was talking about.
2: Sorry.
0: Oh, yeah, yeah. So he goes to a mining school?
3: It's an engineering school. It's actually, like, the third most prestigious engineering school in the country. They have,
0: really?
3: Like, their own particle accelerator.
0: Wow.
3: Yeah. We were all surprised that he got in.
0: What's the mine school? What's the M-I-N-E?
1: Was it not a military thing at one time?
3: I don't think so, but we do feed in, a lot of our graduates feed into Lockheed Martin.
0: Mm-hmm. So. Yeah.
1: And where do you go?
3: I go to Metropolitan State College. It's just a state college in the middle of Denver.
1: I actually spoke there. It's got a...
3: Oh, really?
1: That's right. In the middle. It's by the stadiums, sort of. And it's
3: It's like down by the...
1: There's like three schools there, though, right?
3: Yeah, I go to Metro. There's also the Community College and the CU Denver branch.
1: That's right. All right. Metro's the good
0: one. All right. Well, wow. Never seen teen parents doing so well scholastically.
3: Yeah.
0: All right,
3: yeah,
0: so...
3: we work our butts off all the time. I would never recommend our path to anyone, ever.
0: Okay, all right. Don't get preachy. So your memory... how about some therapy for the atrocities
1: about 8 times
0: of the past?
1: You got to get some treatment for this.
3: Yeah, I was in therapy before, and I just, you know, when I was younger, and then I moved away from the town I was living in, and, like, I just hit a really bad patch in my life. And then I moved into Denver, and I got into one really bad relationship, and then...
0: All right.
1: You're doing great. You're doing great, but you still have that tendency to dissociate.
0: He's a complicated man, but no one understands him.
1: Has some expertise in dealing with that problem.
0: Lady?
1: Woman. Shut your mouth.
0: John Chef.
2: You're damn right.
0: Oh, you know, I swear I did watch Shaft. I watched about an hour of Shaft when I was up north about 6 months ago. Not a great movie. You realize ton of mileage out of the soundtrack, ton of mileage out of the name, and just sort
1: of... The beginning has aired many, many times.
0: Right, right. When you watched a movie, the budget must have been $35,000. Like, the sound was horrible, it wasn't done right, it was sort of ridiculously bad, and really had nothing going on. It was a B-movie, B-minus type movie, just got right place, right time, right name.
1: But also, B-minus in the 70s was just... just ridiculous.
0: That was an A.
1: Comedy.
0: All right.
1: Here we go. Keep going.
0: Where
1: Tony,
0: are we going?
1: Tony.
0: Where are we going?
1: Tony.
0: Talking to Tony?
1: Yeah.
0: Talking to Tony. Here we go. Let's break it down. Tony, there we go now. Yeah. Yeah.
2: Woo!
0: Hold on. What happened to those particle accelerators? Remember, we're going to smash atoms or protons or stuff? What are we getting? Where's the
1: getting
0: electricity?
1: No.
0: I want something.
1: That's different.
0: I want free energy.
1: Oh, you want to get fusion out
0: I want fusion.
1: Yeah, I see.
0: Well, no, they built the
1: linear
0: huge
1: accelerators. Yeah. That's how they've been able to study subatomic particles and whatnot.
0: Where's the car? Where's the car that runs off of my urine? You know what I mean?
1: Where's the Back to the Future car?
0: Where's the freebie stuff?
1: Yeah, yeah.
0: Where's the perpetual motion stuff?
1: Yeah,
0: where's the battery that never wears out?
1: Keep holding your breath.
0: Where is it?
1: I got the 30 hours on the MP3 player and the phones now. It's amazing.
0: MP3. Yeah. The one, the 30-hour battery with the 13,000 songs that doesn't work with my Mac, that one?
1: Oh, no.
0: Yeah.
1: Oh, come on.
0: Using it for doorstop. Yeah.
1: My kids will use it.
0: No way.
1: My kids are fighting over the one I've got.
0: Sorry. Tony, I was going to give it to him until I found out they wanted it.
1: 122 minutes.
0: Wow. Tony. Oh, Tony could have fallen asleep.
1: Yeah.
0: Tony's been on hold for 122 minutes.
2: No.
0: Yeah.
2: Tony.
1: Let's listen. Tony sounds like...
0: I can hear him snoring a little bit.
1: Yeah, but he seems like the kind of guy we'd really hear him sleeping, you know, what you think?
0: Tony's the name of a guy
1: who produce.
0: Has a sleeping disorder, yeah.
2: Tony...
0: You know, it's funny. He's calling from Anaheim. Anaheim, I was telling you the other night, the best cities to sleep in, Minneapolis, Minnesota, number one. Number two, Anaheim.
1: Well,
2: he's clearly a
1: case example.
0: That's right.
1: Let's take a break.
0: He's spearheading the whole

0: whole thing. Yeah, let's take a break. Marcia Thomason here tonight from... And by the way, Marcia, I know you well, but I always have to look down because I'm scared I'm going to call you Thompson.
1: Yes,
0: or Tom. Thompson.
2: It's funny because that's never happened to me before.
0: I'm sure. I'm sure. Marcia Thomason here, Las Vegas, everyone. Monday nights, 9 o'clock, NBC. Quick break. Be right back. Yeah! Hey, everybody, Loveline. Yeah. Got to get it on. Woo! Freak out. Tell you what. Yeah, Marcia Thomason is here tonight. Oh. Las Vegas, everybody. Name of her show. Monday nights, NBC, 9 o'clock. 9 o'clock. And what's going on in the movie world? Got the Haunted Mansion coming out. I'm sure it's out on DVD now,
2: yeah,
0: right?
2: Yeah, it's out on DVD already.
0: What else? Anything brewing? Anything
2: I did
0: cooking?
2: An independent movie called The Nickel Children about child prostitution.
0: Ooh,
2: they're just getting that ready to try and do the festival circuit. So I just had a film, Pure, in the Hollywood Film Festival.
0: And would you, if you had your druthers, would you just exclusively do films? Or do you enjoy doing a series?
2: I enjoy doing the series. I like the... Yeah, I do. I enjoy it.
0: That's no.
1: She likes to steady work.
0: Like steady work.
2: No, I like the regularity of it. Because, like, with what I do, you never know what you're going to be doing from one day to the next. And I kind of like, you know, having a place to go. I've got a little office.
1: A structure,
2: and,
1: yeah.
2: Right. Yeah.
0: Where do you guys... Where's your sound stage?
2: Culver City.
0: Oh.
1: Sony?
0: Your Sony?
2: No, they converted... They converted a warehouse into a casino.
0: Yeah. Yeah, it's amazing. I mean, it looks like a casino.
1: You been there?
0: I've seen it on TV where it looks like a casino.
1: Right, right.
0: And if you think about it, you know, I think that's one of the few things that people don't know, which is they'll take a sewer system and build the sewer system.
1: Right, right.
0: They'll take a casino, they'll build a casino, they'll take a boat, they'll build a boat.
1: Right, right.
0: Anything but try to light and put cameras
1: in the real thing.
0: Well, and especially in casino, you couldn't do it.
2: Well, we shot the pilot at the Mandalay Bay, and it was kind of a nightmare because, you know, the place never sleeps, so there's patrons everywhere.
0: And you got drunken idiots from Ohio.
2: Exactly. And we were having to film at stupid o'clock, you know, because that was when it was quieter, and it was just,
0: right.
2: It's just not easy.
0: And by the way, if you're waiting for the casino to quiet down in Vegas, you know, it's 9:30 at night, things should be settling down.
1: Oh.
0: I mean, you got to go. You get somewhere between like 4:15 a.m. and 6 a.m. or something.
1: That's about it.
0: I would imagine it's probably better at 7 a.m. than it is at 4 a.m.
1: Probably.
0: You know what I mean?
1: Yeah. It may be like 4:30 to 7.
0: Everyone I know sort of somewhere around 4 or 5 finally goes and passes out. And the people that come down early to gamble at 7, that's a frightening. That's a fanny pack group there. Those are guys with the funky knees.
1: Yeah.
0: Weird knees.
1: Fat knees.
0: Fat knees, but showing them off like jowls in the knees.
2: Look at my knees.
0: Weird rubbery knees, and you're thinking knees on display. First off, we're inside. Where are you going in those shorts? You running track meet? Put some goddamn pants on.
2: Put them away.
0: Plus, if I had knees like that, I would not only be wearing long pants, but be wearing knee pads. Just in case something happened. You know, I'd be wearing
1: just
0: like Tyler's knee pads. Yeah. I'd be wearing catcher shin guards with those things on.
1: Uh-huh.
0: Are you kidding? I look like one of the Warriors is what I would look like. I can't believe you're wearing shorts with that. And it's that great. It's that fanny pack. It's the shorts. It's the sandals. What is it with when you get a little bit older, you got to start sporting sandals and shorts everywhere, even though you never go outdoors?
1: Because you don't give an S.
0: You don't care. Everyone can kiss your ass.
1: Yeah.
0: Is that what it is?
1: That's what it is.
0: You don't care.
2: I like fanny packs. And in England, we call them bum bags because we don't call the derriere the fanny.
0: Oh, you don't?
2: No.
0: They call it the bum.
2: We call the front bum the fanny.
0: The front bum, the fanny. Oh, okay. So the rear end is... Well, hold on.
1: Is this a woman's front bum?
2: Yeah.
1: Only a woman?
2: Yeah.
0: Okay, so let me get this right. The rear end is the bum. We know that.
1: The vulva is the fanny.
0: The front end, the vagina is the
1: vulva,
0: fanny?
2: The vagina.
0: Just call it the vagina, Drew. We're not all med students here. That's the fanny. Wow.
2: Yeah.
0: So she's got if you went like, oh yeah, she got a
1: vulva pack.
0: She got a leather fanny pack.
1: Yeah.
0: The person might hit you, right? Like I think you're calling her vagina old.
1: Pack.
0: Yeah. Oh. Vagina pack would work too.
1: I'd wear that. When you think about it,
0: I
1: think it's about the same.
0: You put a little Velcro on the end so the nickels don't fall out.
1: Right.
0: All right. You ready to go?
1: Here we go.
0: Fanny's
1: Michelle,
0: the front.
1: Michelle just got your joke.
0: Jerry?
3: Yeah, how you doing?
0: Oh, that Michelle. Yeah. Sorry. What's happening, Jerry?
3: I've been with this girl for about 6 months, and lately our sexual intercourse has been poor.
0: You're 24.
3: Yes.
1: Is she your first girlfriend?
3: No.
1: And what do you mean it's been poor?
3: I've just been through a divorce, and this is my second.
0: Okay. Are you from England, too?
3: No. I'm a Latino.
0: Oh, okay. All right. Always off.
1: Yeah, it's shocking.
0: All right. And you got divorced, and...
1: What do you mean it's been poor?
0: Yeah, what do you mean?
3: Excuse me?
1: What do you mean it's been poor? What does that mean?
3: Well, yeah, you know, my stamina is not so like before, you know. It's just all of a sudden, just one time and that's it. I can't really get erected again.
0: Mm-hmm. Well, a lot of guys can't get it going again, but the idea is to kind of stretch it out a little. But if that's your time, that's your time. Do you give her oral sex?
3: I give her everything.
0: All right.
1: Yeah, but focus on the oral sex. That may be... where you spend most of your time.
0: Do you like ranchero music?
3: Yes, I do.
0: You do? All right. And you probably think you know a little something about it.
3: Yeah, but I probably ruined the moment.
0: No, I don't. Oh, well, yeah, no, don't play the ranchero.
1: No, Adam wants to challenge you.
0: You don't play that when you're trying to get down.
1: No.
0: No, you play that when you're trying to hit a piñata, not a chick. You know what I mean?
3: Mariachi band, yeah.
0: Yeah. Now, hold on there, Jerry. Just hold on a second. Jerry has a cultural step up on us.
1: Well, so challenge him.
0: All right. I'm going to call him out. Oh, and I think we're all going in on this.
1: Can't let us down.
0: Jerry, you call yourself a Latino, right?
3: I'm Mexican. That's right.
0: Yeah. I was going to say that, but I didn't want Michelle to get mad. Okay. All right. So you know the ranchero music, yes?
3: Mm-hmm.
0: You know your way around an accordion, yes?
3: A little bit.
0: A little bit. We're going to play a little something called Ace's Mexican Music Accordion Countdown. All right. Now, here's how the game is played. Engineeress Michelle has the ranchero music loaded up, and we estimate how long in a random song before we hear the accordion. All right, Jerry?
3: All right.
0: All right. I'm going 7 seconds.
3: No problem.
2: I'm going... Oh, is it just you two?
0: Yeah. Go ahead, Marcia. Go ahead.
2: Sorry.
0: What do you got?
2: Eight. I like eight.
0: You going eight?
2: Yeah.
0: All right. You going eight? Jerry, what do you got?
3: 10 seconds.
0: 10 seconds.
1: Right, and I've been shamed multiple times tonight, but I'll just throw my hat in the ring at 3 seconds.
3: I kind of repent that. I might want to say 5 seconds to the accordion.
0: Five seconds.
1: I'm going three.
0: All right, Drew's got three. The J-Man's got five. Ace has picked seven, and the Emster has eight. All right.
1: All right.
0: Hold on. I gotta get the clock queued up here. Otherwise,
1: I can name that accordion.
0: You ready? All right.
3: All right.
0: Three, hold on, two, one, go. Seven. 7 seconds.
2: Oh.
0: 7 seconds. Yeah! F, yeah!
2: You think you're so good.
0: Dead nuts on 7 seconds. Pow!
1: Humbled.
0: Wow.
3: Hey, well, you're from L.A., man.
0: That's right, brother. That's right. I know ranchero over here.
3: I'm a northern Mexican over here.
0: Yeah, that's right. I don't need,
1: Jerry.
0: I may be a gringo, but I know my ranchero music, my friend.
3: Oh, I'm sorry, sir.
0: Yeah, bring it on.
3: I'm just trying to see what's going on here with me and my...
0: No, I understand.
1: We're
0: I understand.
1: Just telling you that oral sex is where you need to spend your time a little bit. And don't worry so much about how long you're lasting with the intercourse part.
0: Yeah.
1: Just to focus on her and what she needs, not your performance so much. Just try to respond to her specifically.
0: Wow. Let me say this about the Ace Man and the ranchero music. When I was looking at the clock... I even forgot I'm such an idiot because I went first that I did seven. I was writing everyone's stuff, and I was staring at the clock. It went at 37, went 7 seconds, dead nuts on, and I shouted out, and, you know, what can I say about myself that hasn't been said, you know, in regards to ranchero music already?
1: We could wax on, but yeah. Can we hear that, Michelle?
2: The best,
0: turned
2: I'm
0: on.
2: You.
0: Getting turned on.
2: Can't
0: now.
2: Wait to get on the road.
0: Wait till we hit the road. Wait till we hit the trail. Buggering, ranchero music's going to be huge. We'll take a quick break. We'll be right back after this. Yeah. Well, our new favorite guest, Marcia Thomason.
2: Woo!
0: Fantabulous, baby. You are wonderful.
2: Thanks. Am I a dear, dear friend now?
0: Dear friend.
2: Oh, okay.
0: Yeah. 13 or 14 deers in there. You're welcome back anytime, sweetie P.
2: Thank you.
0: Vegas, Las Vegas, name of the show, NBC, 9 o'clock, Monday nights. All right, I want to thank, Ziggy, phone screener Ziggy.
1: For running out to Vegas to pick up the porn for you.
0: He's on the road, he's listening on the radio. I want to thank phone screener Brian for doing a fantabulous job. Of course, the magic fingered one, engineer Anderson.
4: Whatever.
0: I want to give a special thanks to our engineer out here, Michelle, who brought in the Tejano music and the Ranchero stuff, who laughs at all my jokes. Never seen it. 9 years I've been here. Never seen so much as a smile from anyone who worked here.
1: I know, it's disorienting, isn't it?
0: I can't focus. Yeah. Fantastic.
4: You're funny.
0: Yeah, baby. That's right. You're getting a raise. All right. And I want to thank Junior producer Lauren for doing a great job. And, of course, senior producer Ann. And until next time, this is Adam Carolla for Dr. Drew saying mahalo.
5: This has been Loveline. Loveline. The opinions expressed on this show are not necessarily those of the staff, management, sponsors, or this station. The producer for Loveline is Ann Ingold. Loveline is a presentation of Westwood One Entertainment.
6: My illness was diagnosed. Apparently, I have irritable esophagus syndrome. They call it IES.
7: Yeah.
6: And sometimes, you know, when I'm not on the medication, because I'm currently on it.
7: You regurgitate.
6: Yeah, I do. And it's an emotionally based thing.
7: So when you came in here and barfed all over the place, it's very traumatic to hear it being replayed over
6: and
7: over.
6: It is, because it may bring it up, and I don't want to... Oh, boy.
7: David, are you okay?
6: Yeah, it's going to be tough. I don't want to, I think I can make it through. We've got 2 hours, so.
8: David vomited last time he was in the studio, and we carted it up, as they say in the radio business, and we use it from time to time, like every 5 minutes.
6: Well, now you know why I'll never make a sex tape. I always tell all my honey bunnies that. I don't want to look at my own pimply ass. You know what I'm saying, guys?
8: What about the rest of us, David? Why should we be robbed of that right?
6: Oh, boy. Well... You know what? I'm trying to take each moment at a time, you know. When I get in a situation that I think, something may come up, I just take a deep breath, think good thoughts, and I'm onward and upward.
8: Well, speaking of onward and upward.
6: Yeah.
8: Hey, Zag is the name of it.
6: Man, I'm on a hit, finally!
8: Yeah.
6: I'm on something that feels good.
8: Tuesday nights, NBC, 9 o'clock. You and Delta Burke. And who else is in there?
6: We have Steve Dunham. We have Riyama. Emmy Laybourne. Beautiful Emmy Laybourne. We got the Young Bucks comedy. Lauren Tom, who is she's in the Joy Luck Club.
8: Oh, yeah. Beautiful Asian woman.
6: Got a little fortune cookie up in there, too, baby. It's beautiful.
4: Yeah!
6: Yeah.
8: I was asking some guys today, but I want you guys to give me your honest opinion.
6: Yeah.
8: What is worse? We're talking about Chinamen last night. A lot of Chinese people don't like that. What is worse, Chinamen to a Chinese person or old-timer to an elderly person?
7: Chinamen.
8: Chinamen worse than old-timer?
6: Chinamen. Oh, yeah. Oriental is worse.
8: Than Chinaman?
6: No, Chinaman is Chinaman. Worse.
8: All right, an old timer? Not so bad.
6: If you call an Asian person a wetback, is that just like does that?
8: That confuses them.
6: Yeah, that's fine.
7: No, I think old timer should be. You want to tone that down? It would be off the cocker.
8: Right.
6: Right. Old timer. No, would you say Chinaman? How about coolie?
8: Cooley is, that's black, right?
6: No, not really. Chinese.
8: Oh, it's Chinese. Yeah. Mooley is black.
6: Mooley
8: is black.
6: Tutsuni, Bert Tost, that whole thing.
8: Right. Okay, Mooley's black, Cooley. Yeah, right. And then Mooney is also
6: Adam Carolla. Now, what are you Carolla?
8: That's Italian. That's Dago and Wop and Guinea.
6: Yeah, I got you. And Drew Pinsky, what is that?
7: Russian.
8: Oh, my God. Ruski.
6: You know what? That is such a breakthrough for me.
7: I
6: haven't dealt without chunks coming up. And thank you, Dr. Drew, for hooking me up with that specialist you sent me to. Because I tell you, I was spent the last time I was here.
8: All right, well, let's plug Jag. Can we do that?
7: Dag.
8: Plug Jag if you wish.
6: Wow, it's Dag. I play a naval officer. Wait, no, I don't. The Secret Service man, baby.
8: Right.
7: Secret Service man.
8: You dive the wrong way when the president is being attacked. Yes. You get in the doghouse. You end up protecting the president's wife, who's Delta Burke. And

0: Hey, Jinx and Sue.
1: Yeah, you know, I was pitching this name for the series called Oopsie Scroodles. But, of course, the bastards at NBC like it, you know. They said it was too black.
0: Right.
1: You know, so they made me call it Dan.
0: I didn't know till today, I figured it out myself as I was sitting around, that it was David Alan Greer is Dag. Right. It never dawned on me.
1: Well, apparently several homosexual middle-aged Caucasian men who seem to dominate the Television Critics Association all figured it out across the country.
2: They liked it?
1: We got mixed reviews. We got a couple of good reviews, but I love the show. It's
2: What was your friend's name? Yeah. The one that you enjoyed so much reviewing your
0: television? Tom Shales.
1: Tom Shales is an excellent review. He gave me a wonderful review.
0: He's a lovely fat homo. He really
1: Tom,
0: is.
1: Tom, you are wonderful.
0: He really is. One of my favorite fat
1: You're
0: homos.
1: You're a god in my eyes.
0: So Tom gave you a good review. And
1: I don't know Tom did, but David Biancooley did, who is wonderful.
0: Asian guy, right, Cooley?
1: No. Oh, boy.
0: Now, was...
1: Adam, are you going to call me? You know,
0: yes,
1: I don't know if there's such...
0: Yes, I am.
1: Because he calls me once, Dr. Bach,
0: right?
1: Than a chick. Yeah. He calls up and he goes,
0: right.
1: Hi, David, it's Adam. I'm in my skivvies. I wanted to do some wrestling and then just throwing hands. And I never called him back, and he's just been in a little pouty mood.
0: To tell you the truth, Drew, David doesn't think I like him for David.
1: I don't.
2: You don't?
0: He thinks, but I don't like anyone for anybody.
2: That's true.
1: Well, Adam, why is it when you left a message on my machine, you didn't talk like that? You were like, say, brother, look here. This is Adam all up in the peak. What happened? Give a brother a call and let's hook it up.
0: Yeah.
1: You know, and I'm like,
0: to be fair to me, I said, looky here. I didn't say look here.
1: Looky here,
2: Holmes. This is as much energy as Adam can muster, though. This is it. He doesn't have a pulse.
0: All right, we're setting a date, David. We're doing some boxes.
1: We're setting a date.
0: All right, so...
1: And throwing some hands, because Adam Carolla, you're my man.
2: How are your parents doing?
1: Oh, they're fine. Sure. You know what? My show debuted last night. This is a black thing. Black people never want to give up the energy to their family, because I got about 4 calls from relatives. They're like, David, I saw your little piece last night. All right, then. Call you later. Like, no, you know, was it nice? It was all right. I saw you run around.
0: Doesn't it make you mad when they don't know what to call it? I saw your skit last night.
1: Good luck on your presentation with the other guy. You're like, presentation? What is that? They never want to give you the love, Adam, you know, and we carry that pain. Dr. Drew, we carry it.
2: He hasn't brought up in a while the fact that he was on cable for a few years and...
1: Wow.
2: Family had a big discussion around the dinner table about why they should bother to get to cable.
1: Wow.
0: Yeah, and it was a no vote. Yes, my mother actually sat at the table and said, give me one good reason why I should get cable.
1: That's so...
0: Two cable shows.
1: Adam, can we talk to Adam about Adam? Because I think, you know, you take as a man, we take that home to our women. How was my day? Yeah. You're going to get cable now.
2: No. He just becomes more boring.
0: Jesus.
2: Quieter, colder, more boring.
0: Just becomes some sort of roast.
2: Let's go. Let's go to call.
0: Hey,
1: forget about my show, Adam. How was your show? Your show here, because then you got your TV show canceled. That is garbage.
0: That's right.
1: And I, for one, I think that you all deserve a recount. Go back and count those viewers by hand until you get it right.
2: You know what's great, Adam?
0: What is that?
2: That kind of energy never came out of us as it pertains to this show.
1: Never.
0: No.
2: In fact, we didn't mention it.
1: Let's do a playback. Hey, guys, you're canceled.
2: Okay.
3: What?
2: Yeah, keep going.
3: What?
0: What else was the call about?
1: Right. And Adam's mother called. Adam, sorry you got your little...
2: No, didn't happen.
0: She doesn't know.
2: He didn't get a call when the show was canceled.
1: Wow.
0: No, I didn't get a call. But listen, no one in my family knows.
2: No, you didn't get a call from the producers.
0: Oh, no, I didn't get called by the producers either.
1: Ouch.
0: Yeah, that's all right. I trained him. Mike?
4: Hello?
0: You're 25. What's up?
4: Hey, how y'all doing?
0: Good.
4: Hey, my question was for Drew. I had a hemorrhoid. It was about the size of a grape.
2: Nice.
4: Ooh. It was about 4 months ago. I wanted to know if it would need surgery for that.
1: Excuse me, Mike. Can I just jump in here for a second? Here, guys, please, I'm trying to hold on. I didn't bring my pills with me. Can we stop with the vomiting tapes? Go ahead, Mike. Back to you.
2: Mike, is it not gone now? You still have it?
4: It was 4 months ago, and it went away
2: The surgeries are for the ones that thrombose or keep coming back and are
0: what's thrombose?
2: They clot off and get very painful.
0: Is that what happens to Fred Flintstone's thumb when he hits?
2: Yes, yes.
0: It thrombosis.
2: No, but that's what a thrombosis hemorrhoid look like. It's Fred Flintstone's thumb after a bowling ball fell on it.
0: Right.
1: The size of a grape. Could you sit?
2: Yeah, they pop out? Yeah. Did it break finally?
4: No, it just
2: went away.
4: I know it by itself.
0: Sure, what happens? They will pop
2: sometimes,
0: and then what? Come back?
2: No,
0: receive?
2: They receive. Usually, it's the swelling and the clot in there that gets all the irritation.
4: Yeah, it was on the outside,
2: and they pop back in.
0: And what caused
1: Mike? Did that interrupt your enjoyment of anal sex at all?
4: No, not at all. I mean,
0: no, you may have just had something to work around. A speed bump, if you will. All right, Mike.
1: Now, when he's rimming the old basket down there, does he suck on the knob a little bit there, Mikey?
0: Oh, is he hanging on the hoop?
2: Wow.
0: I think it's what?
4: Little tongue action.
1: Ow, wow, wow. Look
2: now, Mike, if you have lots of hemorrhoids and they become...
4: No, it wasn't. That's
2: yeah, the one that has gone away, and that's it.
4: Okay.
1: Right. Well, do they come back, Dr.
2: Yeah, people that have them.
1: They never go away?
2: Well, they exacerbate. They come and they go, and they accumulate and get worse as you get older.
0: Let me ask you.
1: So it's like once a junkie, always a junkie.
0: Mm-hmm.
1: Once you got the piles, you got them, my friend.
2: You can get those piles.
0: And Drew, is it once it pokes through the muscle wall there, does it loosen up? Does it make a path? You know what I mean? Would it be more likely to come through that same area?
2: No. It's kind of like a bleb on a tire, really. You're going to want to pop and then protrude out.
0: But it would be more likely to come through that spot again if you replace the tube, wouldn't it?
2: Once it heals, it pretty much, I don't think it works really like that. So.
0: All right.
1: Why is it some girls can take a licking back there, nothing ever happens to them? They're just, it's a road well traveled and God bless them.
0: What is that?
1: Why is that? No, yes. I'm serious. Why?
2: I don't know. And what precipitates anal pathology? And somebody's getting anal sex.
1: I love that. I'm going to use that on the line. I'm like, look here, baby, I just want to get into your anal pathology.
2: You're trying to precipitate
1: some anal pathology. Just like mythology. I won't show butt to do the sober strut. If you have a grape that's hanging out your rear of me, bring it here.
2: That's nice. I like that.
0: Thank you. Brandon. You're 17. You're on with the very talented David Alan Greer.
2: How you doing, Brandon? How's everything, man?
3: Okay.
2: Let's hear it.
3: I was dating this girl about 4 months ago, and she called this guy from my cell phone once while I was with her, and he called me back because he didn't recognize the number, so he called me back on my way home from her house, and he asked me, he's like, what are you doing with my girlfriend? So I thought it was a joke at first. So then, we figured out that she was actually dating both of us at the same time.
2: What's your question?
3: Oh, and then, all that got screwed up, and, he almost shot me because of it. And then I broke up with her, didn't talk to her for a while, and then she went to rehab. And I didn't know she went to rehab. And then she just got out of rehab, and now she's in the aftercare facility.
2: Yeah.
3: And she called me to tell me that she's signing all this stuff.
2: That's good.
3: And I still, she told me she was doing drugs, after I broke up with her.
2: Right.
3: And I got mad because I don't do drugs, and I thought that was really bad.
2: Yeah, well, she's an addict.
0: How old is she?
3: She is 15.
0: Oh, boy.
3: Yeah.
0: You got a handful here, Brandon.
1: Yeah. Well, hold on. Yeah. I say, Mike, you marry this girl. She's a keeper.
2: And
0: yeah,
2: Brandon,
0: I'm with David.
2: Just because she's calling and making amends with you doesn't mean you should necessarily reestablish a relationship. In fact, it's not good for her to be rekindling relationships early in recovery. She needs to focus on her recovery, and that's that.
3: Yeah.
1: Especially in this period, because there's that afterglow right after you apologize to everybody.
2: Pink cloud.
1: Yeah, that's right. Now, Adam, you know what? I was like, I could have smiled more when we were together before, you know, when I was all juiced up and stuff, when I was sniffing and puffing and stuff. You know, I'm just sorry, man. Gotta get a hug. Dr. Drew, I love you, dude, you know, because I think I took a swing at you in church last time I saw you, which was crazy. Can I get a hug, man? Great. Okay. Love you guys.
0: Yeah, you're feeling good. You're a little inflated, and then the day to-day work of sobriety comes after that.
2: Right.
1: Right. And then you call them up, it's like,
5: yes, hello.
3: The thing is, though, nobody found out that she was doing these drugs. She didn't get busted. She told her parents because she figured out that she needed some help.
2: So yeah, well, let her work on her recovery. She needs at least 6 months of focus on that.
0: All right. Well, so 6 months is 10 years.
1: Can I play devil's advocate here?
2: Go ahead,
1: tell you what, Mikey. You tap
2: Brandon,
1: that. You
2: Brandon.
1: Oops, I'm sorry, Brandon. tap that ass right about now, they are frisky little rabbits when they get out of that rehab place there.
0: Yeah.
1: They're ready to rock
2: and roll. Even knows a little too much about recovery. It's kind of scaring me.
1: You know, I usually find a recovery place in my neighborhood, stand right near that exit door.
2: Yeah, because what happens is when you take the drugs away from folks,
0: they got to replace it.
2: They replace it with other sort of...
1: I'm telling you what the drug is, gentlemen. The knob, baby.
2: Other affect management strategies. So that becomes... stealing, sex, shopping, extreme sports, that kind of thing.
0: Right.
2: Thrill seeking.
5: They don't stop until they get enough. God bless them.
0: Yeah. I agree with David.
2: I'm shuddering. Right,
0: all 15-year-old ex-junkies need a good cornhole.
2: That's where he's heading, right?
0: So there. He's signaling us.
2: He went on about the grape.
5: God.
2: And then was clairvoyant about the addict behavior.
0: Let me give a quick take here.
1: Let me tell you two naysayers something, okay?
2: I'm not naysaying nothing.
1: You know, when you're clean and sober like me, I was addicted to regurgitation before I got cured. You see, no upset. Go ahead and play it, Mr. Man. Go ahead. Nothing. See here? Nothing.
0: You're cured.
1: I am cured.
0: And horny.
1: Let me ask you
0: something, David.
1: What's up, man?
0: About the black man for just one second. Here's what I think.
1: No, brother.
0: The black man likes the ass. Likes the big ass,
1: the
0: like the bulbous ass, like the booty.
1: Absolutely.
0: Singing about it nonstop.
1: Absolutely. And now, first of all, let's define that. What we're talking about, to a normal person, that's not a big ass. That is a planet. I mean, we're talking jazz.
0: Right.
1: Just huge.
0: Black guy likes a big ass.
1: Huge.
0: But you
1: got to be able to put a tray of dishes on that booty and it ain't moving. I'm not like that, though. I'm really not a booty guy. I like a girl with a little butt because it's only going to keep growing. So you start small.
0: That's right.
1: In my mind.
0: Right. But let me ask you this, David, as a black man.
1: Yeah.
0: My take is the black man likes the bulbous ass and the large ass, but not the asshole so much.
1: Yeah.
0: Likes the ass, not the hole.
2: The gluteal muscle.
0: Whereas the white guy
1: some
0: likes the small ass in the hole.
1: Yeah. As a matter of fact, you guys... like that Butuox irised out, so it really looks like, what would I say? You could put a coffee can in there, move it around.
0: That's right. Use it as a cup holder for
1: there
0: a 64-ouncer.
1: Oh, yeah.
0: Yeah,
1: oh, yeah.
0: For big, big gulp.
1: Yeah. You're right about that.
0: So it's ironic that the black man worships the ass, yet he's revolted by the asshole.
1: Yeah, doesn't get up in there and work it out.
0: Which is really the business end of the ass.
1: Absolutely, my friend.
0: But if you think about it, it makes a certain degree of sense because the bigger and more bulbous the ass, the farther away you are from the hole.
1: You got to dig deep.
2: And the
0: flat ass, the hole is quarter inch from
1: it. Matter of fact, it's like I'm grabbing my butt. Oh, there we go.
0: Right?
2: The sphincter becomes the piece that soils the hole.
0: That's right.
2: Apparatus. Yes.
0: Interesting.
1: Now, Dr. Drew, again, back to anal sex.
0: I think we've really touched on something important, by the way.
2: Oh,
0: let's not just gloss over this.
1: Yeah. Can that get stretched out back there?
2: A little bit. Not that.
1: Now, he says that with such a knowing look.
2: Well, the deal is, you can tear. You can cause tearing and fissuring.
1: What I'm saying, you see the picture I'm painting? Just a little droop. Can that happen?
2: It happens when you get older anyway, guys.
1: Wow.
2: Here's the deal. It's, you know, there's all kinds of things that happen with aging that people don't take into consideration when they're young. When they do drugs, when they put things in various orifices.
1: So you're saying don't date the 55-year-old crankhead, right?
0: Yeah.
2: No, I said that.
0: Yeah.
2: I said don't have anal sex with her.
0: That's right. But let me tell you something. A lot of the chicks we talk to on this show, 17, 18, 19, by the time they're 50, you're going to have to wear one of those bags that the horses wear when they pull the carriages around Central Park. Just a big dump bucket just strapped to their ass.
1: I know.
0: Do they have those, Drew?
2: No. It just depends.
0: Okay.
2: Depends.
0: I see. Chad?
6: Yeah?
0: You're 20. What's up?
6: Not much, dude. I'm just chilling here in Austin, Texas, and my girlfriend just took off, and she went to this party with her other girlfriend.
2: Houston this morning.
6: What's that?
2: Yeah.
0: Drew just left Houston
2: this morning.
6: Oh, yeah?
1: That's great, Drew.
0: Whoa!
6: In fact, I just heard your show from yesterday.
0: Great.
6: The Vertical Horizon?
0: Fantastic.
6: Yeah. I don't have a CD yet, but I'm going to get it. So.
0: All righty. Well, they're not here now, but go ahead.
6: My girlfriend just left, and she was taking X, and I don't want her to take X, you know? Because, she promised she wouldn't take it again, but she's talking about doing it tonight.
0: Yeah. Why does she tell you?
2: Why did he call?
0: Yeah, why did you call?
6: Well, because we have... Huh?
0: Why did you call?
6: Well, because I'm asking, what does it do to her? Because she promised she wouldn't take it. And I also have another question.
0: Well, if she promised she wouldn't take it... Why

0: she tell you she was going to take it tonight?
1: I don't know.
0: Well, that doesn't make sense.
2: Doctor, just tell him what is ecstasy.
1: I'm pissed off about it.
3: All right, look, ecstasy. What's your other question?
1: Okay, well, my other question is that we've been having unprotected sex for like 3 weeks.
3: Nice.
1: And she's 16 years old and I'm 20.
3: Nice.
2: Oh, that's great.
1: And, but no, I mean, because we've been going out for 4 months.
3: Oh, okay.
2: Well, that makes
1: sense.
2: We
1: like
2: better.
1: Each other a lot. I mean, she's actually said she loved me and I love her, you know.
4: You are an asshole.
1: Ooh. No.
0: But listen,
3: Tampa's going to come get you.
1: No, I mean, huh?
0: She's a minor.
3: Well, what's
0: what
3: your question?
0: She, yeah, 11th grade?
1: So, we've been having unprotected sex and someone's been talking about the shot, getting the shot.
3: Depo Provera shot, yeah.
1: And it lasts for like 3 months?
3: Correct.
1: How does this work? I mean,
3: it just suppresses ovulation. You just go to the doctor, get the shot, and go to Planned Parenthood. They can give it to you. In fact, these longer-acting, very effective means of contraception are the reason the teen pregnancy rate is dropping in this country, we think. At least the statistics suggest that.
2: Yeah, but Dr. Drew, isn't he jumping around a subject to subject?
3: Yeah, and the other thing was the ecstasy deal. And ecstasy, I'm sure you've heard me say before, it's a drug that has been shown very clearly to cause damage to the brain, particularly in the area called the limbic system. The serotonin cells will actually drop out.
2: Oh,
3: PET scans show absent activity in that area, and you get depression, panic attacks, anxiety, and
0: not the
3: memory problems.
0: You've been doing the good stuff.
3: No.
2: What about when you're like fully formed and a little older?
0: Yeah, your brain is already dried.
2: And you do X-ray once twice a year?
0: Yeah, I mean, just
3: not
0: social
3: a good thing. Not a good thing.
2: What could happen to you, sir?
0: Just because Puck Daddy gave you some or something?
3: Depression, panic attacks.
0: Okay.
2: Depression, panic attacks. Okay. Oh, boy.
3: Start vomiting. Start vomiting.
5: Go, keep talking. Keep talking to you, bastard. Hey, no up Chuck here, baby.
0: David Alan Greer is our guest tonight. We're going to take a little break. Gag's name is new show.
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0: Isn't that great, too? 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I can watch that.
5: But station, not network. I go, Mama's on NBC. What channel is that, son?
0: Yeah. Station.
5: Is that four? 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
0: All right, we'll be back.
6: Love line. We'll be right back.
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3: 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Garbage frontwoman Shirley Manson may be from Scotland, but she got into America's favorite game of baseball when the Yankees and Mets battled for the World Series. She says in her online diary that she was a little bummed out that the Mets lost to the Yankees, but did admit that the Bronx Bombers deserve to win. 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
5: 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Loveline. I'm Adam Carolla.
7: And I'm Dr. Drew Pinsky. Doctor of addiction medicine. You know, anything you can cause addiction, Adam. Did you know that?
5: No, I wasn't aware of that, Doctor.
7: Well, my triplet boys are addicted to seeing me. That's why I always have to go home.
5: That's a good one.
7: Thanks a lot, Adam.
5: You've never been that funny. David Alan Greer is our guest tonight.
8: Hey, what's up? Dr. Drew, what's going on?
7: Nothing at all, David.
5: I was doing both places. You guys busted me. You had him. David Allen's got himself a new hit, smash hit series on a network.
7: Clad out!
5: 9 o'clock Tuesday nights. It's called Dark.
8: No, I didn't hate that. You know, you guys are in much better spirits. This visit, guys.
9: You know why?
8: Time,
9: you know why?
8: Why, Drew?
9: When he has to work, he has hell to live with.
8: Oh,
9: yeah.
8: But
9: she hates work.
8: You didn't get married, did you, Adam?
5: No. Are we living together, by the way, Drew?
9: No. We just seem like it.
5: Oh, we work together.
9: He was doing that goddamn man show.
5: Oh, that's famous.
8: Is that still on?
9: No, it was canceled long ago.
5: No,
8: stop it.
5: How dare you? The man show is still on, yeah.
8: Adam, let's get into Dr. Drew's little addiction, your work addiction. Now, last time I talked to you, your kids were calling you Uncle Daddy. Because Daddy wasn't home.
5: That's right.
8: So how's that going?
9: Why? I'm going to start crying.
8: Stop. Are you said you're only working 19 hours a day?
5: Yeah. Drew's scared not to work because he cannot stand the sound of silence.
8: I know what you mean.
5: He likes to hear money jingling. And if he just hears this, if he's left alone with his own thoughts for more than 5 minutes, so
8: weren't you? You told me you guys were in the car, and it's like, Adam, pull over. There's an attic. I got to go help him.
9: Are you kidding? When we're in a car, here's how it goes. Blah, blah, blah, blah, blah, blah, blah.
5: Oh, wait. Blah, blah, blah, blah.
9: Again, please.
5: Blah, blah, blah, blah, blah.
9: Okay.
5: Blah, blah, blah, blah, blah. Blah, blah, blah, blah, blah.
9: That's what every...
5: Blah, blah, blah, blah, blah. Blah, blah, blah,
9: every...
5: Blah, blah, blah, blah, blah.
9: Every voyage in a vehicle
5: without
9: a... That's what it sounds like to me.
5: Well, what about the six-hour plane flight?
9: Six-hour plane flight. It goes like this. Wait, David, hang on a second. A little bit more.
5: Blah, blah, blah, blah, blah, blah, blah, blah, blah.
9: And then that's it. It's silence. And yes, you look over at him. There's that sound. And he has, you know, you remember Gilligan's Island? Lovey would wear those eye shades with the big, he has a pair of those.
8: Let me do the impression of Adam waking up.
10: Hey, all you crankhead 15-year-olds, stop screwing your dad.
8: You screwball.
10: Oh, you screwing up, you guys, leaving your family.

0: Adam, are you seeing anyone now?
1: No.
0: You got a little yellow honey bunny?
1: No.
0: A little piece of cupcake at home? You know what I'm talking about, baby.
2: How about Dave, what's your situation?
3: I am seeing someone. It's a little tumultuous, though.
2: Oh, really? Oh, this is where the attic thing came in.
3: No, that's not what
2: you got her outside of promises.
0: Let me tell you something.
3: You know me so well. I used to do that, though, because I like the kooky girls, you know. Always got something wrong. You know?
4: David gets a little freakier every time I see him.
3: No, this time I found it. I think, you know, I think it's best to describe my situation with a song. I think I finally got it right, my friend.
2: It's also a little too into musicals. It scares me a little.
3: This time, the love I have may never end.
2: You're dead.

0: Thank you.
1: You're gay.
2: I'm moved.
0: Let's help the babies. Let's help the children.
1: That was beautiful.
0: Take some calls out of man.
1: Tina?
3: Mm-hmm.
1: You're 25.
3: Yes.
1: Whatever your question is, please do not inspire David Allen to break in a song.
3: Tina, I'll try not to.
1: Go ahead.
0: Tina, talk.
3: I want to know if use of a vibrator can desensitize a woman and make it harder for her to climb it.
2: Yeah, it can.
0: No, it can't.
2: Yeah, it can.
0: No, it can't.
2: Yeah, it can.
0: No, it can't.
2: Yeah, can.
1: Okay. Have you found that it's happened with you, Tina?
3: I've never been able
2: to climax
3: having sex with a man.
2: Pardon?
3: I've never been able to climax having sex with a man.
4: Which is common, especially your age.
2: Absolutely.
4: But say normal.
2: A lot of guys just get to the poking.
1: What about oral sex? Can you have an orgasm?
3: Either way, I can't. No, I can't.
4: Not with a partner. Not with a partner. We're utilizing some of your equipment.
1: Right.
3: I usually finish up myself.
2: No. Are they there?
3: No.
2: They're not there? You've never done it? Have you ever used your vibrator with your partner?
0: You know, kind of let the brother just lay back and let mama get off. You know what I'm saying? Put on a little show for brother, man. Have you? Have you done that?
3: Mm-hmm.
0: You like
3: that? Yes, I have.
0: Do you live in the L.A. area?
3: No.
2: No, has that helped out a little bit?
3: Well, after I have sex, it's much easier for me to climax using my toy, whatever you want to call it.
1: Right. Mm-hmm. The juices are flowing. What about a compromise? Right. What about if the guy shoves the vibrator up his ass and then enters you?
4: Oh, wow.
1: That might be a compromise.
3: Ew.
1: You know what I'm saying?
2: Have you used a vibrator while a guy's inside you?
3: No.
4: Try that,
3: baby. I don't have that type.
4: No.
3: I don't have that type.
4: Type of vibrator.
0: Well, wait a minute. If you're on all fours and he's like pounding away, you just put that bad boy right on the love button and press that button.
2: Kabow!
1: Yo, baby! Oh, wait a second. You don't have to be on all fours. You can be on your back and put it on your clitoris.
3: My other question is this.
1: Can't you? Wait a minute, Tina. What types do you have?
3: The ones I have aren't the ones that would go in.
1: Right. Well,
2: No. I said you do it while your partner is inside.
1: He gets in you, and you you isolate the vibrating action on another part.
4: Right.
3: Okay. No, I've never tried that.
1: You see what I'm saying? Now, when you use the vibrator, do you put it in you or do you put it on you?
3: On.
1: On. All right. Right. So you put it on while he's in, and then you have your orgasm.
4: There you go.
3: Okay, well, let me ask you this.
1: Can you do that for us, please?
4: Hold on, here's another question.
3: I will try that.
1: Yes, the guy will not
3: is
1: mind.
3: Is it possible for me to have an orgasm and not know it? I have my hood pierced.
4: Oh, boy.
3: And since I've had that done,
4: mm-mm,
3: I noticed that I will not be doing anything, and I will all of a sudden just be really wet, dripping, things like that. Is it possible for me to have an orgasm and not know it?
2: No. I think that's an infection. But tell me the thing. Why would you have your hood pierced or your clitoris pierced?
3: My hood.
1: Right. On the other hand, that's not a bad place because I get lost down there. And if I had some sort
4: of marker.
2: Wanted a little ring with a bell on it.
1: Yeah.
4: No, he wanted an arrow.
1: Eat it, Joe's. It would flash. No, the point is a half inch under the hoop, you know, you've struck gold.
2: Oh, boy.
1: Drew, knock it off.
2: That was a close one.
1: Hey, Tina, here's the plan. You get your boyfriend in you, put the vibrator on you, and I bet you'll have an orgasm.
2: Yeah, you can't. It's not going to desensitize you.
4: Do you want to explore why the hoops and...
1: Yeah, what's up with you?
3: What do you mean?
1: Why are you so crazy?
2: Why do you have to be crazy to have your hood of your vag pierced?
1: You do.
2: You do not.
1: Yes, you do.
2: No, you don't.
1: I know you had yours done in high school, but you were drunk.
4: You have issues.
3: Yes.
2: What issues do you have, dear?
3: My first encounter with sex, I was raped.
4: How old were you?
3: I don't have a very good opinion of men.
4: How old were you when you first got
2: raped? Okay, I'm going to step outside
3: now. 21.
4: 21. Nothing right before that? Have you ever physically abused or anything like that?
3: No.
4: Was a clitoral piercing part of
2: No, she said the hood, not the clitoris.
4: Yeah.
1: Please.
0: What kind of doctor is that? Mm-hmm. Yeah, hood, clitoris, all this.
1: Yeah, we have to take the right hand, the left hand.
0: Yeah, it's all it's your body.
4: The deal, though, is that part of your attempt to sort of gain mastery over your feelings about the rape, or is that something you had already, the piercing?
3: No, I recently wish to get that.
4: The piercing. So this could be about the rape.
3: I pierced myself quite a bit.
4: Oh, right. So nobody ever raised their hand to you when you were a kid?
3: No, not really.
4: Oh, come on.
1: Why were you a virgin at 21?
2: Don't be bullied by these bastards, honey.
3: Religious.
2: There you go. Stick to your story, honey. Don't let them get it out of you. They used to be L.A. cops. Stick to your story.
1: What were you beating with, a switch or a Bible?
3: Neither.
1: Who beat on you?
3: My parents.
2: Yeah. Did you and Dr. Drew work on the McMartin school case? Because I see a pattern here. Draw a picture, honey. Make a little skeleton, man. What was you doing,
1: dude? That's right. Uh-huh. Is that lamb chop or a penis?
2: But now, why don't you have a good... I understand you don't have a good opinion of men. Do you only sleep with guys, or are you double dipping, or what's going on?
3: I've experienced. I'm not preference to women, but I've experienced.
1: All right, so Tina, basically, here's your life in a nutshell. You come from a very religious family. Your parents were very uptight. They were slightly physically abusive. You were very pious, and you were under their thumb, and then you got raped at 21. It just opened the floodgates, and you started the piercing and the experimentation. You basically went nuts, right? Your vagina went on a rampage.
3: Sure.
1: Okay. So what's the deal? Was it a physical abuse before you were 21?
3: A little bit.
2: Isn't a rape
1: something
2: enough?
1: Happened to her?
2: Isn't a rape enough?
1: Who raped you?
4: Yeah, people that are raped usually were victimized before.
3: It's my friend's husband.
1: Oh. Ooh. Did you ever bring him to
2: justice? I'll say no.
1: No.
4: In three notes.
1: No. Never said anything. Why not?
3: Because I told one person. I told a couple people, and they told me I was lying, and I decided it was easier just.
1: All right. So Tina, listen. We're going to let you go, but here's the deal. You got bigger issues than the orgasm and the vibrator.
3: That's what I want to know about.
1: All right. Well, I told you about that. Use the vibrator while you have some stranger mounting you.
4: That took 2 seconds.
1: All right. The other stuff's going to take a little therapy and a little soul searching and all that stuff. Because you want to get a good guy and get married and all that stuff one day, don't you?
2: Have your relationships been healthy with good guys? Or
4: no, no, no.
2: Excuse me, Mr. Flappy Lipperton. I think I was talking to a woman here.
0: Sorry. Flappy Lipperton. That's right.
1: Flappy Mick Lipperton, I think is what they call him. Hey, Tina, speaking of Mick, that's a good one for an Irish guy. Tina, have you had good relationships with men?
3: No.
1: All right. So why don't you do a little work on yourself so you can have that? Don't you want that? Yes,
3: sure.
1: You do. Thank you. And I bet you the orgasms will follow.
0: They will
1: You'll come. Find a guy, you'll fall in love, you'll get a little healthier.
2: I just said they will come. The orgasms will come. Man, I feel so great. I've been here for 40 minutes and regurgitation free. I think I'm going to make it to midnight. Very good.
1: James?
4: And we thank you.
1: James, you're 19. What's up?
5: Yeah, I have a couple questions.
1: All right, hurry.
5: I was watching The Man Show and I was wondering what happened to the fox.
1: Fox is dead.
5: He died?
1: Yes.
5: Okay.
4: Was it prostate cancer?
1: Yeah, I think it was.
4: Wasn't liver disease, amazing.
1: No, not from alcohol.
2: Who was the fox?
1: He was the jovial man who played the piano and sung dirty songs on the fabulous first season of The Man Show, second season, before he passed away.
2: It's interesting. Adam never invited me on The Man Show.
1: We're suing his family because we had a two-year contract with him.
4: No. Hey, David wants to be on the trampoline.
2: Well, I think that someone's avoiding the issue.
1: Oh, yes. We're going to have David on the third season.
2: Okay, I don't know if I can fit it in my schedule now that I have my own hit.
1: This will be in a few weeks.
2: Okay.
1: James?
5: Yeah.
1: You're 19. What's up? What's going on?
5: I masturbate.
1: Great.
4: Shocking.
5: And when I climax...
1: Yes.
2: Sorry about that, James. A couple
5: of seconds after, I just have this urge to pee.
4: Yeah, that's an irritant. Yeah. The semen irritates the urethra.
1: Every guy does that.
4: A lot of them. It's a more or less degree. So,
5: that's a common thing.
2: Dr. Drew, is that similar to the irritable esophagus syndrome?
4: No.
1: You blow it out. That's what you do. I mean, that's the way we're set up.
4: Sometimes it's a little spasm of those muscles that cause the semen to come out, but more often it's actually just an irritation.
1: But, Drew, is it important to any degree that a man, after he ejaculates, urinate?
4: No.
1: I mean, physiologically? Or,
4: no.
1: No, it's not good for you. Would it prevent anything? Do you know what I'm saying?
4: That perhaps you could clear the urethra.
1: Yeah, I mean, let's say, David.
2: This is a crazy thought. I'm going to tag team on your wonderful idea, Adam.
1: Yeah.
2: Say, Dr. Drew, I just came a bucket, you know, and I take a little glass pipette and ram it up the old penile stem, and I force some water into my bladder.
4: Literally, that is like saying...
2: Is that crazy?
4: That's like saying, now, Adam has a cold. He blows his nose. I shake his hand. I wipe my nose and then go, oh, my God, and try rinsing my nose out to get the virus out of my nose.
2: So, in other words, I'm on the right track.
1: Yes, I think you.
2: Is that what I'm getting from you?
1: Right, but true. Wouldn't it be healthy? Let's say our friend David Alan Greer here did have some sex with his partner. He came a bucket. And yet, even though he was done with his orgasm in his bucket, he still had a little fecal matter up in his urethra. Wouldn't he want to urinate and push that out? Wouldn't it be important?
2: Adam,
1: so it is healthy, David.
2: I told you I wanted to do that the last time we were together. And, you told me not to.
1: I told you I was clean, man. And that if you loved me, you would listen to what I said, give me a beer, and go to bed.
2: You know, my pet name for Adam over there is Dingleberry.
1: Oh, my goodness. We will take ourselves a little break, David.
2: What is
1: Alan
2: it with
1: Greer's
2: these breaks? Can't you stay on for more than 37 seconds? There are kids out here that need your help. Caller 5. I'll take it, honey. Put it through. Yeah? Go ahead.
1: We'll be right back.
6: We'll be right back. Call on the 1-800-LOVE-191.
1: This is Adam Carolla.
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2: We gon' get along, but we don't get along.
1: It's Loveline. I'm Adam Carolla. That is Dr. Drew. David Alan Greer is our guest tonight. DAG is the name of the show. Big Hit.
2: Big
1: Real
2: juicy, big
1: Network.
2: Juicy, fat, veiny, knobby, uncircumcised hit. That's what I'm talking about, man.
1: Tuesday night, 9 o'clock.
2: 9:30, you bastard.
1: Uh-oh. No, it was 9.
2: Guys, stand up right now. Dr. Drew, Adam, stand up. Now, come on. I want you all to put your hands over your head and go, go, go. Go! Loveline rules! Loveline rules! Okay, sit down. Take a deep breath and let's take some calls. Guys, do you feel energized?
1: Yes, I do.
2: That was a little Richard Simmons moment there.
1: Laura?
10: Yes.
1: You're 20?
10: Yes, I am.
1: What's up?
10: Okay, my first question is for Dr. Drew. I am 8 months pregnant right now, and I'm just wondering if after I have the baby and I'm breastfeeding, if I am able to take birth control.

0: Breastfeeding is its own birth control.
1: No, you said birth control.
0: It's own birth control. That's how tired I am.
2: You're 8 months pregnant?
3: Yeah, I am.
2: And
1: you're horny all the time?
3: Yeah.
0: How'd you know that?
4: Well, wait a minute. Because I love the pregnant girl.
0: And he's into that.
4: I do.
1: Were you recently in rehab?
3: What? No.
1: Oh, damn.
0: And that's one of God's great mischievous acts, is to make the very pregnant women very...
3: But this was even before I was pregnant. I mean, it's been for, like, since I was, like, a teenager.
2: I see. And does your husband...
1: But has it increased, though?
3: Well, I'm not married, but, yeah, it's majorly increased.
1: Isn't that hormonal? Is that hormonal?
0: Some of it is just the passive congestion in that area. I think swell up down there. Yeah.
1: But let me ask you something, because weren't you telling me that in the third trimester, when you keep to the banging, isn't it true that the baby can actually be born with a knot right on his head? Because you're banging him in there, you know?
2: So. Yeah. Depending on how he's positioned.
1: Ow, ow, ow, ow!
3: If I'm actually not having, like, intercourse while I'm pregnant because the husband, my fiancé is not around.
0: Is what?
3: He's not here at the moment.
0: Right.
3: He hasn't been here for the whole pregnancy.
2: When's he getting paroled?
1: That was funny. That was funny.
2: Let me say something. I'll tell you why I don't like David Andre. He's really... David Alan Greer is really the only guest that's funnier than I am. I rarely admit this, but he really has a lot of
0: fun. Insane Clown Posse is pretty funny.
2: Hey, oh, yeah, they're funnier than I am.
1: Insane Clown Posse. And they're from Detroit, too.
2: That's
1: right. What up?
0: Dick.
1: Insane Clown Posse. Woo!
2: Hold on. Anderson just mentioned Andy Dick. So, anyway.
0: Okay,
2: and Bobcat Goldthwait. Okay, so here's my point. I don't resent David Allen so much anymore. No, listen, I'm funnier than Bobcat and David Allen. But not Violent J.
1: Violent J, was he,
2: and not
1: was
2: David
1: he for
2: Allen
1: real
2: career.
1: When he was talking about when he was crazy and they had to send him away and all that stuff?
4: Oh, you are an asshole.
1: Oh, I love that dude. Can I meet him? I wanted to come down to the studio, but I thought that would be like a punk move. Because I wanted to check him out. He was wild.
0: Yeah.
2: He's crazy. Play a little of that, Violent J.
4: The only weight I lift is my own, my big fat ass every day when I wake up.
1: That was pretty good.
4: Fuck that ass.
1: I love it.
4: Oh, my God. Hey, play that again.
1: I'm a little scared, though.
2: Mm-hmm.
1: Oh, yeah.
2: You should be more than a little scared.
0: Be very afraid.
1: I was watching Public Access one night. And it was Insane Clown Posse, and they were doing a porno movie or something.
0: Oh, my God.
1: They were like,
2: are you sure that's just one of those wrestler guys that are on public
1: television? No, man. And it was Colin and his horny friends, or you know
2: right.
1: the dude? Yeah,
2: right.
1: yeah. And they were like on the porno set, and Insane Clown Posse were tag teaming this girl.
0: Nice. What kind of crap do you watch, David?
1: I watch everything, man.
0: You know what?
1: I have really a lot of trouble sleeping. Can you recommend something that...
0: No, he is bipolar.
1: I think I am, man, because I get juiced up, you know, and I'm like, I can't sleep. I stay up till like 4 or 5 in the morning.
2: Yeah, he's deep.
1: Why is it bipolar? Everything, you try and diagnose everything, Dr. Drew. You don't ever experience people.
2: Yeah, you're getting angry.
1: Yeah, yeah, yeah. You know, your wife goes, morning. Little on edge, maybe PMS.
2: Yeah, just like the parents.
0: It's not called PMS, more. It's premenstrual dysphoric disorder now.
1: Yeah, now what does that mean?
0: PMDD. It means PMS.
1: What does that mean? Man.
2: Hold on. Let's get back to Laura.
1: Thanks, Graham. Sorry.
2: Laura?
1: She's masturbating.
2: I see. So your husband's not around. Your fiancé is not around. Where is he?
3: Well, he's in jail.
1: Oh, I knew it.
2: And when does he get out?
3: He doesn't get out till next year sometime.
2: I see. And did you get pregnant via a conjugal visit?
3: Yeah, before he got it.
2: Before he went it.
3: Yeah.
1: Laura, how old are you?
3: I haven't had sex with anybody else or done anything with anybody else. But it's just really been really bad lately that I've really wanted to. Right.
1: What's he in the joint for, baby?
3: Just for some stuff that happened a long time ago.
1: Really? And what kind of stuff?
2: I see.
0: Yeah.
1: What kind of stuff? Why are you covering for him? I mean, we don't know who you are.
3: I know. I'm just, you know, it's really nothing important. I mean,
1: it is important
0: it's
1: enough.
0: Shaming, it's shaming to acknowledge what it really
1: absolutely.
0: Is.
1: Absolutely. What did he do?
3: Well, he was involved in with some friends, and he was there, and they had a gun.
1: And they had a gun. What'd they do with the gun?
3: They pointed it at somebody and asked them for stuff or whatever.
1: Okay, that's called robbery. Is your last name Denial, Laura? Get your fingers out of your twatty and listen up, honey. Get your life together. The hell's going on here? He was with some friends. They had a gun. They pointed it at somebody. That's robbery.
3: See, this all happened though before I was with him.
2: I see. Right.
1: And
2: I see.
1: Also, therefore, you said, I'll take the robber in the corner, impregnate me.
3: I did cure him.

0: So he has completely made a turnaround. Before he was in jail.
1: Now in jail, he's knitting and getting cornholed.
2: That's right. He found Jesus and saltpeter.
0: He found me. That's what he found.
3: Right. Laura, how old are you? Laura. How old are you, Laura?
0: I'm 10 years old.
4: Laura, Let me ask you something.
1: How long have you been blind, deaf, and dumb? I can't take it, Adam.
2: David's disgusted with the two of you. You and your infant.
0: You guys all know if a woman can turn you around, you would damn well go ahead and do it. You know damn well.
4: Laura, let me assure you that there's no such relationship.
2: And let me explain.
1: Hold up, Mr. Naysayer. What Laura here is talking about is a pill. And it contains a drug called L-O-V-E. But you wouldn't know anything about that, Mr. Cynical. Would you, Dr. Man?
2: Because
1: your medicine, you can't manufacture that, can you? You witch doctor.
2: I thought you were withdrew.
4: I thought you were sickened.
2: Hey, Laura.
3: Yes, sir. Yeah.
2: Listen, we don't need turning around.
0: I know. I'm not saying.
2: All right, but listen.
3: Hey, Adam, we like to turn those girls around, don't we?
2: Yes, we do. Give me a high five on the cornhole, and
1: look out!
2: Listen, Laura.
0: Yeah.
2: When the guy gets out, just promise me this: if he's a good daddy and a good husband and all that stuff, fine. But if he starts getting in trouble again, you get away from him.
4: When he does.
2: When he does. Okay.
1: Quickie, baby. Woo!
2: Okay.
3: You know what? Please don't play back my voice to me because that is really upsetting.
2: Yeah,
3: that's too. Really upsetting.
2: I'd like to hear Laura's description of arson. He made a flame, and then he put the flame down, and then this place that has a roof on it, and then it made more flames that were bigger.
3: Oh, like he was with these guys who had a match, and they threw it on this homeless guy, and somehow a gas leak wasn't on. He got busted.
2: We'll be back.
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2: 1-800-LOVE-191.
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1: You're on with the ultra hot David Alan Greer. Serve Jag.
3: Boy. Guys, I just want to warn you, Dr. Drew, my medication is,
2: I can see,
3: kind of worn off.
2: We got to check levels.
3: It's white knuckle time, guys, because I made it that first hour. I'm just trying to make it to
4: Okay.
3: Midnight without having an accident. So let's power through and take some calls.
4: Okay. You up to it?
3: Yeah, I'm fine. You know, it'll help me, though. Just don't, I think you were talking, you know, about, you know, what last time, and kind of triggered the whole
4: lot.
3: I don't even want to repeat it because, you know, then that's going to start.
4: All right, I'm sorry. We do a radio show, people.
3: Right, it was about your personal life.
4: My boyfriend had such a huge schlong that he scrambled my inner.
1: Oh, come on. Oh, no.
2: Just breathe.
4: Okay, David, you stay. If you feel like you got to do something, you just turn over. Just turn to the right there.
3: Okay,
4: so you can miss the console there. Brett?
5: Yes.
4: You're 21.
5: Yes.
4: What's up?
5: What's going on?
4: What do you want?
5: Well, two of my female friends and I kind of engage in a threesome tonight.
4: Mm-hmm.
5: And we all work in the same place, and we were talking about it.
2: Restaurant.
4: Mm-hmm.
5: And we came home, and we're drinking, and one thing led to another.
4: Mm-hmm. Where do you work?
5: We work in a restaurant.
4: Shocking.
3: Did you pop both of them, or were they doing a little show for you, or what?
5: There was a little switching back and forth.
3: All right. Did they seem to enjoy it?
5: I think we all had a good time.
4: How does that work? What do you do with the other chick when you're busy with one of them?
5: Well, one kind of, I guess, would take care of the other.
4: I see.
3: I talk a lot when I'm doing one. I'm just going, God, you're so cute. Excuse me. Yeah.
5: So, well, I guess the problem now is we don't really know where to go from now.
2: What do you mean?
4: Wait,
2: in life?
4: You got to add a fourth.
5: No, we all have relationships on the side.
4: On the side?
3: It's a secret, man.
4: Wait a minute.
3: What do you have to do?
4: Let me explain something, Brett. This is the relationship that's on the side.
3: Get a house. Move in with these two heifers.
5: But we all work together.
4: I see.
5: We'll have to go to work tomorrow, and
4: all
5: it's
4: right.
5: going to be strange.
2: It's
5: going to
2: be weird.
4: Can you refrain from getting on the PA system and announcing it to everyone else at work?
5: I think we can handle
4: it. Do they have boyfriends?
5: Yes, they do.
4: You have a girlfriend?
5: Yes, I do.
4: Where is she?
5: She's on at work right now.
2: Nice.
4: Fantastic.
3: Right. This is a good move. Let's do some role playing. Adam, I'm going to play this young man going to work today. This is, I'm going to be a bad doobie.
4: Mm-hmm.
3: Okay, I'm at work. Dude, I just bowed two chicks, man. You're right across there. Hey, baby. They were, like, doing each other's, man. I was, like, M and stuff. And, like, it was awesome.
4: And my coworker?
3: Yeah, man.
4: Hey, bro.
3: Show my finger. Yeah,
4: oh, yeah.
3: Hold on.
4: There's just one hand. Give me the other one.
3: Give me the other one. Yeah, man. I did a video, man. I recorded it. Awesome!
4: Hey, dude, this is not as good as your night, but I took a leak in the freezer before I locked up.
3: Yeah. Scene. Okay, you don't want to do that. You don't want to do that, okay? Keep a secret.
4: Yes. Although it's going to be hard not to talk.
3: Wow.
4: I mean, listen, when I was 20...
2: I'm not breaking up with his girlfriend. This is the direction he's going.
4: I was 21. I jacked off twice in one night. I rented out billboards. I couldn't imagine. If I was with two women, I would have brought that up. I don't give a... We could have been at a funeral.
3: He's already talking to us. He doesn't even know us.
2: Yeah.
4: Right.
3: Now, see, it doesn't seem like he has a problem.
6: Dr. Rula.
2: He needs to get out of that relationship. He's in the thought of it.
3: Why? Do you feel guilty?
4: Oh, let me tell you something. Brett?
3: Do you feel guilty about this?
5: Oh, no.
4: No.
3: Well, so what's the problem? Well, what's the problem, dude?
5: Well, the girls, they just don't know what to do.
4: Hey, Brett, how does it work with the orgasm when you're with two women? You know what I mean?
2: Once it's happened, what do you do?
4: No, I mean, do you save yourself for one, or is it just kind of random?
5: No.
4: Is the other one offended?
5: Both have it.
4: You let them both have it.
5: Yeah, you kind of the pull out, you know?
4: Yeah.
6: Oh, I like you. I like
4: and where was the other one? She was within range?
6: She was very within range. Just like a little plop here, a little skeet there. Skeet, skeet, skeet, skeet everywhere. Everybody, skeet, skeet. That's how you do your three thumbs with me.
2: Yeah. Oh, my God. Oh, my God.
4: It gets eerie when it takes on a sort of kindergarten theme.
6: Oh.
4: With the threesome, yeah. It's haunting, yeah.
2: But all right, it's not just the threesome, it's the whole weird...
4: So a little
6: body fluids there.
4: Side of ranch for both of them, huh?
6: Oh.
4: Very nice. That's very democratic of you.
7: Oh, Adam, I know a lot of stuff, but I just want to make sure you know.
2: David Alex Greer, ladies and gentlemen, thank you.
7: The subject that kind of triggered my whole attack last time.
4: Oh, the ranch.
7: Well, you were talking about...
2: Where's ranch? Where's it?
7: No, you were talking about hygiene, about his personal hygiene, cleaning areas.
2: He has not.
4: He went on the
6: other... Stop.
2: No, wait a
6: minute. Stop it right there.
2: Okay. He went on the other night about...
4: Number two.
2: Was that what you're talking about?
7: Boy,
4: yeah, I was saying this, David, and back me up on this one if you could.
7: Mouth's getting watery.
4: Sometimes you wipe your ass.
6: Oh, boy.
4: And it's as if the toilet paper never touched your coolie. I mean, you literally could blow your nose with the same stuff you wiped your ass with. There's nothing there. Nothing there. It's like, did I just take a dump or what? There's nothing on the toilet paper. But then there's other times.
7: Adam, I think.
4: Oh, God love you. There's other times.
7: Adam, I can't.
4: There's other times.
7: Drew, get out of the room.
4: When you... And you never stop wiping. You never stop. And there's actually more on the paper the second time you wiped than there was the first time. And you can't figure it out.
7: I can't.
4: Now I've gone through a roll and I'm onto the hand towels and I'm this close to the goddamn curtains because it still has not mopped up what is down there. It is like the Puget Sound down there. Do you understand? I found a seagull floating in the toilet with the dead. Bette Midler came in and cleaned an otter off. Set it free again.
7: Adam, please stop. Oh, I'm so sorry, Dr. Drew. Please, can I get a mop?
4: Drew, it is literally like trying to sop up a 32-ounce can.
2: I'm pinching beef stew.
4: So it's like sop.
7: I didn't need to...
4: Drew, how does projectile bowel syndrome work, where it actually hits the underside of the lid? You know what I'm saying? Where it doesn't go down, it goes up. You actually have a rooster tail of dookie coming out of you.
2: Here's an example, though. In the men's room right now.
4: It looks like a ski boat going through a swamp.
7: I want to apologize. I think I hit bottom.
4: Are you okay, David?
2: I'm dry heat now.
4: You all right?
7: Yeah.
4: Boy. I got to tell you, Drew. I've gone through the paper. I've gone through the curtain. I've gone through the hand towel.
2: The anus squirting device.
4: I had to wipe myself with. I had to use bunny slippers. Do you understand? I was so. Anderson, really, my goddamn mic on?
7: Adam,
4: are you okay?
7: Oh, okay, guys.
4: You all right?
7: Doctor, give me a Red Bull. I think I should.
4: Yeah.
7: Let me just have some Red Bull. That always makes my...
4: Then I got up off the toilet.
7: Yeah.
4: And I went and watched... I watched TV. And I felt a little...
2: What is that?
4: And I thought, my God, I must be bleeding because this cannot... This cannot be more fecal matter. It just cannot be because... But sure enough, as God is my witness, I looked down at my underpants. It was like a Rorschach test.
7: I was doing so well, Dr. Drew.
2: I know. It's okay. You do right there.
7: I'm crying and vomiting. Oh.
2: It's been a good night.
4: Yeah.
7: Do you have a change of clothes?
2: Yeah, well, I have to change too.
4: You're right.
7: Oh, I'm okay. That was just...
8: Can I get Kleenex, please?
7: Okay, big boy. Yeah. It'll be all right.
4: Speaking of Kleenex, I went through a whole box of Kleenex. Adam,
8: please.
4: Oh, I'm sorry.
8: Okay. Let's take a call.
4: Yeah. Sure, okay.
7: If you were...
8: sorry.
7: Yeah.
8: Sorry, guys. I'm all right.
4: I'm sorry. Was I getting into something that was upsetting, David?
7: I don't know.
4: Oh. Okay. Melissa?
7: I'm 18.
8: So sorry.
4: You're 18, Melissa. What's up there?
7: Melissa.
8: Melissa.
7: She's been
4: sort of expelled. All right, let's see. Speaking of expel.
7: Poland.
8: Please, Adam.
7: You're going to have to guess?
4: No, I'm just saying. Okay.
8: I didn't know what was going to happen.
7: Call a name, Poland.
8: Oh, boy. Don't even tell them what we just did here. Oh, that's for real. Oh, my. Oh, I'm getting electrocuted.
9: Oh, my God.
8: Can you get electrocuted on your own vomit? Gosh. Well, you know what, guys? I want to apologize because I didn't think I should have had chili tonight.
4: No.
7: It all looks like chili when it comes back. It's all right.
4: Yeah.
8: Doctor, please.
4: Huh? And Drew, the burning sensation you get down there, is that from the spicy food or is that just...
8: Thank you so much. That's Jenny Wyman, my beautiful publicist. Thanks, Jenny, PLPR.
4: She's wonderful.
8: Oh, let me just... You guys go ahead. I just need to...
4: Okay.
8: Yeah.
4: Colin?
9: Yeah?
4: You're 17.
7: Don't forget the table.
8: I'm just going to get some... Colin,
4: what's up there?
9: Oh, first I got to say, David, you are the funniest guy I think I've ever...
7: By the way, David, thanks for blowing your nose and then wiping the table.
8: Thanks a lot. You know what? Germs are good, Dr. Drew. Yeah. They rule the world. They were here before we were born.
7: They were indeed.
8: Mm-hmm. Okay? You know, germs aren't going to kill you.
7: Probably a mitochondria or bacteria one time.
8: Okay.
4: Yeah. What's up there, Colin? Yeah.
9: Well, I'm about to join the Army. I got a call like a week ago,
4: mm-hmm.
9: and I figured I'll go for it since I was in ROTC when I was in high school, and I thought it was pretty cool.
4: Mm-hmm.
9: And I had this friend, and he got me started smoking weed, about a year ago. Uh-oh. And I think the last time we did it was like a month and a half ago, and he told me that I had to take a physical. It's like an all-out physical on Monday, and I want to know how long it takes for that.
7: If you are a regular pot smoker, it could take a couple of weeks, but if you're just smoking once a month, it's gone in a few days.
8: Back to the ecstasy.
9: Oh, really?
7: Yeah.
4: All right, Colin. Have fun killing people.
8: Back to the ecstasy, Doctor.
7: Yeah.
8: You say you're a little older gentleman, you know, you take the ecstasy now and then.
7: Are you very focused on this?
8: Would it kill you?
7: No, it will not kill you.
8: What would it do to you?
4: It makes it funny.
7: Absolutely.
8: Come on.
7: It helps with your brain chemistry.
8: And, like, how would that manifest itself? Does it
7: memory,
8: have anything?
7: Memory problems?
8: Have anything to do with vomiting?
7: Oh, yeah, of course. Panic attack.
4: Mm-hmm.
8: I am so scared. Boy.
7: Yeah.
4: You're okay?
7: Anxiety.
8: Like, now, what kind of anxiety? Because I do suffer anxiety.
7: No kidding.
8: Problems. Sometimes I do.
7: That way.
8: I do.
4: Yeah. Just throw that on the ground like it.
8: I do. Obsessive thoughts, too.
7: Yes. Yes.
8: I go over and over. I'm telling you right now.
7: That's shocking, but yes.
8: If you said something to me, any indiscretion.
7: You'd be obsessing about it for weeks.
8: Absolutely. And I will see you a month from now, and I'd go, thanks a lot. And walk away, and I'd be like, really, I feel really good. I told him. You'd have no idea.
7: Oh, man. Well, you'd be obsessed about this for a month.
10: You know, the FCC calling. Would you put David Allen Greer on the line, please?
8: No, but I would obsess about it.
7: Yeah,
8: and,
7: yeah.
8: You know, I'd just come up and I'd go, you know, on October 30th in 1988, you really upset me. When
7: no,
8: you
7: well, we know that you torture. Sort of... Well, he sort of... Right? David replays for us the show he'd been on just prior to the coming in here.
4: Right, and I don't even remember it.
7: Yeah, and he's got the whole thing replayed for us.
8: I do. And to the woman in my life, I apologize so much.
7: Yeah. You should.
8: It takes a special lady to keep up with me.
7: Oh,
8: I tell you something. The kooky people are always the most fun. I tell you. You catch me on one of my good days, sunshine all day long.
4: I'd like to do that sometime.
7: Yeah, it'd be nice to have my good day, wouldn't it?
4: Yeah.
8: Hey, let's take some calls. All now right, that I got ready? Past my old vomiting thing, I got it out. It's not going to come back. You know, my tank's empty now.
4: Mm. You're good? Alex?
11: Yeah?
4: You're 17.
11: I am indeed.
4: What is up?
11: Nothing much. Adam Carolla, how the hell are you?
4: Good.
11: Excellent. I have a confession to make. I actually I made up my question, fellas.
7: All right, good. What's going on?
11: I'm terribly sorry.
8: You are an asshole.
7: What's
8: Thank
7: going
8: you.
7: On?
8: Thank you. Thank you, Violent J.
11: I'm sorry. First of all, I mean, the real reason I wanted to call is just to say hi to Adam Carolla. I mean, it's a pleasure just to speak to you, sir.
4: Thank you, Alex.
11: Well, thank you.
4: No, thank you.
8: Can we cut this homo off and try and help some people that are sick?
1: Alex, ridiculous.
2: Alex, anything else? Just you want to say hi to Adam?
11: Yeah, that's pretty much it. I'm sorry. That was a waste of a call. I feel sorry for your screener. I deceived her. That's all right, Alex.
4: And by the way, he prefers to be called queer, not
8: Hold on, Jenny, you are so wonderful. Jenny, please go home. That's my wonderful publicist. She works too hard.
4: She's a dynamite lady.
8: You look too long. Shannon?
12: Yes?
8: How are you, Shanny?
12: Okay.
8: What's going on, baby?
12: Well, I don't know. I'm having a problem. I'm dating this guy.
8: Yeah.
12: And, he's got like a very strange shaped penis. And
4: like Lincoln's head?
12: No.
8: Does it curve?
12: Yeah.
4: Right.
8: Whoa.
12: My sister kind of described it.
8: Wait a minute. How would your sister know what homeboy's joint looks like?
12: Well, I didn't show her, obviously, but
2: She seemed to know, strangely.
12: Well, I talked to her about it.
2: And how did she describe it?
12: Bonzo's nose.
2: Well, whose?
12: Bonzo from the Muppets.
2: Right.
4: Around the nose.
8: Now, sometimes if it curves...
2: Because this way it goes...
8: Does it curve up or down?
12: Down.
8: Damn, that's bad. That's bad for the girls. Sometimes if it has a little dip at the end, that's pretty good for you girly girls. So
4: yeah, I use it as a hook.
8: What's up? Is it really pronounced or just...
12: Well, we haven't had sex yet.
8: Mm-hmm.
12: We've only been dating for 3 months, and normally, you know, I'm pretty, you know, horny, and so it's like...
8: Yeah. Now, apparently you ain't been that horny 3 months.
4: How bent is it?
12: It's significant.
4: If he got on top of you and really got in deep, would it poke out your ass?
12: I don't know. I hope not.
4: Yeah.
8: Is he self-conscious about it, or did he just plop it out on the table and say, look at
12: that? Well, we were fooling around, and, you know, I grabbed to pull it out.
8: Right.
12: And, you know, and then I grabbed again, thinking that was fine. And when I went to straighten it, it wasn't going to straighten.
8: Yeah. Word to the ladies, if something's bent, don't try and straighten it out, okay?
12: Yeah, that's right.
4: Leave that to the professionals.
2: Right.
4: Hey, Shannon?
12: Yeah.
4: Now, Drew tells me that the vagina is curved that way.
2: Let's see the picture.
8: No, I thought it was up.
2: I got to show David. No, it's down.
8: Let me, apparently, ladies and gentlemen, Adam and Dr. Drew here have what I like to call the old street guide for the Twinkie hole. Here.
4: That's right. Well,
8: let's see.
4: Now, Drew,
8: we're going to take a peek down Main Street here.
4: Okay. That's right.
8: Holy cow! Look at that thing.
13: Back this way towards the
8: But wait a minute. But wouldn't it be better if it went up?
13: Why? It's all going this way.
8: But that's true. But still, if she's lying, you want a straight entry. You don't want it curving.
2: Yeah, but it's going. We're talking about going in the direction of the canal way.
4: Most penises curve up though. Not many go down.
8: I don't want you looking at this.
4: Right, let me see this.
8: Jenny, I don't want my publicist looking at
4: me. I see. And so what are you saying, Drew?
2: I'm saying that, it's
4: where's the hole?
2: It's right there.
4: Uh-huh.
2: I'm going that way, going towards Mecca here.
8: So hold on there, Drew. Let's break this down for the people. Mm-hmm. We're looking at a cross-section of the love box, the Twinkie hole. Now, you're saying the man sword.
2: She's lying down her back here.
8: There you go.
4: Right.
2: Boom. It's the floor there.
4: Right. Right.
2: Now, bringing things up a little bit than her.
8: Show me a tipped uterus.
2: Let me flip back this way.
8: Uh-huh. And you've got to go gentle with that.
2: Yeah.
8: You know what I'm saying?
4: Well, you brothers do. I never get that.
8: Well, my sword is straight and true, my friend.
4: Yeah. My dagger is straight.
8: There you go. My love, my pipe, my stick, my wand, my big boy. You know what I'm talking about, Dr. Drew. My love stick.
4: Is there pressure as a black man to have a large penis? You know what I mean?
8: You know what? I don't feel that pressure. I mean, you know, everybody's the same. Everybody's the same.
2: What the hell was that? Did he answer your question?
8: People don't really believe in the myth.
4: Here's what I'm saying.
8: Do women?
4: Yes, they do.
8: Do you girls really, there's two Caucasian young women here I'm looking at, will remain nameless. Do you believe black men have larger units, larger packages.
2: Yes.
14: Like a dark guy with a very big willy. Right.
8: Yeah. Have you slept with guys of color? But you just believe that? Why? Why would you believe that if you don't?
4: I'll tell you why, David.
8: Your friends told you?
2: They watch pornos.
4: I'll explain why. Couple reasons. Twofold.
15: What a black man.
4: First off,
15: he's a little bit bigger.
4: Most of the black erections I've seen in my life have come via porn. And they don't let a black guy in with a small dork.
15: Well,
4: you understand?
15: I hear you, baby.
4: The whole thing about porn is like,
15: right.
4: If we got to have a black guy, he better be big.
15: There you go.
4: Otherwise, it's going to be disappointing to the That's white right. viewing audience. You understand?
15: That is
4: Secondly, right. the reason the black penis looks bigger is because it's dark. Just
15: That's
4: like
15: right.
4: just like bodybuilders.
15: Okay, now
4: they work out,
15: nice.
4: They lie out in the sun. Shows definition.
15: Flat out.
4: Right?
15: Flat out.
4: You got an albino guy with his shirt off, he looks fat. You got a black guy with his shirt off, he looks defined. So the black penis can actually look bigger
2: right.
4: even when it's not.
8: But don't you think, isn't that just a myth, you know?
4: No, but here's what, don't talk to him. Listen to me, David. You got a Chinese guy, and you got a black guy.
8: Now hold it right there. Have you ever seen Japanese porn? Homie.
4: Small?
8: It looks like a little pinky.
4: That's what I'm saying.
8: And they talk a lot of stuff. You know, the Japanese are like, you know, and it's like,
4: right.
8: little hummingbird.
4: So my point is if a lady hooks up with a Chinese guy and
15: right.
4: drops his pants,
15: right.
4: and it's the exact same size as the black man's penis right. she's with a week later, she's excited to see it on the Chinese guy. But if the right. black guy has the same size one, she's disappointed. That's
15: go.
4: Pressure, my friend.
8: It is.
4: And that's what
8: I've
4: got to live with.
8: Well, I've never had a problem, you know. I'm like every other American, slightly above average. That's all. That's all I claim to be. You know, but they did have that HBO special on the male member.
4: Yeah.
8: And they had one dude who was great. This black dude, he was talking about his piece, and he was like, you know, a lot of times I don't like to pull it out because, you know, I can hurt you with it. like, what do you mean? I'm serious. I can do damage. Rip blood vessels, you know. Cause physical pain. Like, I don't need anything like that. You know what I mean? Who wants that? You don't want flesh ripping.
4: No.
8: Action.
4: No.
2: Well, Adam.
4: No.
8: You want something to fit.
4: Serious.
8: One of my good friends, Anka Radakovic, sex expert,
4: said,
8: every woman, girls back me up, you want something that fits, right? You know what I'm saying?
4: Right.
8: Am I right or wrong?
4: Yeah, that's right.
8: Not too big, not too small. You just want that, like, clatow.
4: Right.
8: Shit.
2: What are you hanging with Anka for?
8: She's a good friend. She's like everybody else. She just wants love, you know.
2: She's a very good girl.
8: She's hard to find.
4: She's got a script.
8: Especially when you're, when you're a sex writer, because there are expectations there, too.
4: Right. Let me tell you, for a chick to be a sex expert, here's all she has to do. Admit to sleeping with a bunch of guys and dye her hair some weird color and be pissed off at her parents.
8: Oh.
4: She becomes a sex expert. It's very easy for a woman to do this.
8: You know, Dr. Yes. True.
4: We're going to take ourselves a little break.
15: It's homecoming time. We're all broken teacups. Homecoming time. Love the broken heart in you. Be back in a minute,
4: yes.
15: Love Line.
4: Thank you.
15: Love Line. 1-800-LOVE-191.
4: We'll be right back. This is Adam Carolla.
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18: Oh boy, howdy. 8 long years, man. Time flies when you're having fun. Yeah, might be a good time to clean out the old desk for Al or George W. or Pee Wee Frickin' Herman for all I care. I just want to get a nut. Hey, here's something for the Presidential Library from Sex World. It's the February issue of Cherry Poppin' Mamas. Oh boy, yeah. Hope got some videos here too from Sex World. Look, backdoor stuff. Oh baby. Jeez, this girl reminds me of the American people when she bends over like that. Oh, here's my favorite, a strap-on vibrator. Check this out. I'll flip it over my head and do my Richard Nixon impersonation. Check it out. Heart, I'm not a crook. The chicks dig that gag. Oh, here we got some condoms and some lube. And, oh, man, a whole drawer full of whips and chains. I feel your pain.
19: Nice. 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
1: And you're listening to Loveline on the Zone 105. Yeah, all right. How dare you make fun of my two favorite celebrities, David Alan Greer and Ron Jeremy.
2: I love the fact that David's talking about.
1: There we go.
21: I'm not bipolar, but can I get your home number? Because I really want to call you one night at 4 in the morning.
22: Dr. Drew, see David.
21: Shut up!
2: I'm having a spell.
21: We've got about 35 minutes, and I want to help some babies. Let's feel some kids.
2: Can we do that?
21: Yeah. With the funky stuff.
2: Bridget?
23: Hi.
2: You're 15. What's up?
23: About 3 weeks ago, I had unprotected sex with this guy who's had sex with a lot of people. He's a raver and does, like, a lot of drugs. I'm sure you know how those guys are.
2: Oh, yeah.
21: But tell me about it. Dr. Drew, wasn't I telling you about those guys, the friends of mine, the ravers?
2: Yeah, you and your friends.
21: Crazy.
2: And your
21: banter,
2: yeah. Go ahead, Bridget.
23: And I'm afraid of STDs and stuff like that.
2: And of a pregnancy? Yep, all the good.
23: Well, not pregnancy, because I did have my period, but I'm just wondering, I don't know, about getting tested, because my mom doesn't know I'm sexually active, of course. I mean, I'm 15.
2: Might you go to your doctor or Planned Parenthood or anywhere?
1: Go to Planned Parenthood.
2: Confidential after 14.
1: They won't even tell you the results.
23: No.
1: That'd be my policy if I ran a clinic.
21: She sounds so
1: private, we don't even tell you the results.
21: You really do. She's like, you know.
2: Yeah.
1: Just really go cool. One of those clinics, all right?
2: Remember, if you use your insurance, though, an EOB might get sent to your parents and get the benefits. You got to watch out for that.
1: All right. What? Yes, Bridget?
23: Oh, I was going to say, and my friend's now interested in him, and, you know, he's interested in her. I don't really know how to tell her that, you know, he's dirty or something.
2: Well,
21: why can't you tell her that?
2: Because she's into him.
1: Yeah.
2: Bridget's into him.
1: You're into him, right, Bridget?
23: No, my friend.
1: Why not? Why'd you sleep with him if you don't like him?
23: I used to like him.
1: Right. That was a whole 3 weeks ago. This is the new Bridget.
21: Dr. Drew, I want to meet a girl like Bridget, but who's 35. You know, that you can just go like, I met this guy, and like we had sex and stuff, and he's like an actor.
1: And he's really dirty.
21: Yeah, and he got me down here in my stinky spot and stuff, and he's on TV and stuff, and like my friend likes him, but I don't like him anymore.
1: And he was like really funny on TV and like on Living Color and Dag and stuff, but he got all weird and serious.
21: Yeah, and he just kept flapping his jibber jabber. He talks really fast for like hours at a time, and then like for days he's just almost comatose.
1: He cried right before he came. And then he called his mom in Detroit. And then he started yelling at
21: him. 35-year-old chicks are like, what does this mean? What does this mean? They're talking, what does this mean? Where's this lady?
1: He did this remake of Hogan's Heroes or something.
21: Sing.
2: Oh, you bastard.
3: I'm sorry.
2: Brandon.
4: Take it out on the gloves.
2: What's up, Brandon?
3: How you doing?
4: All right, man.
5: You know, Adam got some skills.
2: Hey, Brandon's talking to you.
5: Oh,
3: yeah,
5: quiet, please. Brandon's talking. He's got a problem. That's why he's walking. He's on the radio. He's calling Dr. Drew. Adam, help Adam, help Adam, help him. He needs your help. No!
2: Adam, I can see it now. Loveline, the musical.
4: Yeah.
5: Oh, my God.
2: Yeah.
5: That was wonderful.
4: David Allen Greer's most challenging role ever. As the nappy-haired Adam Carolla.
5: Somebody pick up the phone. Oops, we have another caller. Wait 5 minutes, I'll be back soon.
2: Nappy dance numbers.
4: That's right.
2: The lyric says.
5: Yeah, and the big song.
2: Huge range.
5: Love line. Love line. We have lines for love. And love lines. Love lines. Love lines.
6: And soon to the Pantages Theater.
5: Love line.
4: Jeffrey Lyons called for the puckish satire. Crime. David Allen Greer is Adam Carolla.
5: Hello, can I take your call? Ooh, it's 10:35. Who's next? Bridget, you're 19. Having unprotected sex. Who writes you, Bridget?
2: Andrew Lloyd Webber. We'll write it. He'll pen it. I can see it now.
4: Run. Don't walk to the theater.
5: Dr. Drew.
2: All right, okay. Don't cry for me, all you screwballs.
4: Roy Scheider puts in a Tony caliber performance as Dr. Drew
5: in the searing dramatic scene.
6: You call yourself a doctor? I called you, I needed help. And you laughed at me.
2: Brandon, what's the deal?
9: Hey, what's up to David?
5: Hey, what's up, man? How you
9: doing? I'm a big fan of the In Living Color.
5: Yeah, thanks a lot, man. Thanks.
9: And I'm trying to get out to California, and I'm just wondering, I want to become an actor, actually.
5: Right.
9: And, you know, I look at your work, and I look at a lot of people on In Living Color. I'm a really big Jim Carrey fan.
5: Right.
9: In fact, didn't you were on Rosie O'Donnell the other day, right?
5: I was. I saw Jim over there, man.
9: Excuse me?
5: He was on there. Jim was on the show with me.
9: Well, you were on the same show with him.
5: Mm-hmm.
4: Does he know who you are now?
5: Yeah, we can't. Let's talk a little bit. Let me ask you something.
2: Where's Laura's phone?
5: Excuse me, fellas. Yeah. Jim, can I jump in here?
9: Yeah.
5: Is this a sexual question?
2: No, come on.
5: Cut him off. They're people in need.
4: You just did a 20-minute dance number. Are you kidding me?
5: Yeah, I did that to reach out for the kids out there.
4: All right. I understand.
5: For the sexually dysfunctional. Go ahead. Continue, my friend.
9: I'm just wondering, what's the best way to break into business? Nobody ever...
5: Where are you at? What city do you live in?
9: I live in New Baltimore. It's out by Mount Clemens.
5: I tell you what you do.
2: What state?
5: That's Michigan.
9: Yeah.
5: It's Michigan. I'm from Detroit. Here's what you do. Any community... You guys have a theater. You probably have a theater company doing corny shows, corny plays. If you're in school, you start there. You start in your church group, any place.
2: How do they prevent from getting sucked into that vortex?
9: I've taken classes like at Second City and,
5: that's a good place. Go to Chicago. It's a great place. They have a lot of theater companies.
9: Right.
5: Chicago's a wonderful city.
2: How do they break out of that into something more substantial?
5: You got to come to L.A. and got to come to New York.
2: And what do they do?
4: Oral sex.
5: Get the pavement, baby. You get the pavement. You know, most people don't go about acting
9: porn,
5: like... Beg your pardon?
9: You got to start in porn, don't you?
4: Yes.
5: That
4: yes.
5: Really
2: not everyone has to follow David's path.
4: No.
5: Wow.
2: But he was saying,
5: hold on. Let's pump the brakes there, mister.
2: Finish what you're saying.
5: I'm saying you can act where you're at.
2: Pound the pavement.
5: Pound the pavement. I was saying that most people don't go about acting like it's an 8-hour job, meaning you work 9 to 5. You're in class. You're hitting the pavement. You're trying to meet people. You go about it like it is a business. You know, and I'm not saying eventually it'll pay off because it's not a democracy, but hopefully you'll get into something. Someone notices you, passes your name on,
4: but
5: and
4: David,
5: you blow a couple people.
4: Don't you find, seriously, most people spend more time strategizing about
5: absolutely.
4: Their career
5: absolutely.
4: Than they should just go do it. Just do it.
5: Do
4: just
5: it.
4: Own your craft.
5: Do
4: and
5: it.
4: It'll if you're any good, it'll work out.
5: Absolutely.
4: But don't try to work out a plan and fool people.
5: No, and don't be the 35-year-old in acting class going, I had a breakthrough in the mirror exercise, Adam. I followed... Jerome, remember I told you about Jerome? The right. whole exercise today.
4: Jerome.
5: I don't want to be that guy.
4: Right. Now, let's all get in a circle and lift an imaginary sewer cover.
2: That's kind of weird
4: heavy.
2: Acting,
4: it's
2: though.
4: Heavy. Yeah. It weighs a lot. Slowly. Mm-hmm. Slowly. Mark. Yep. Mark, you're over your head. Everyone's at their knees.
5: Gwyneth Paltrow, my dream girl. My Gwyneth. I love you, Gwynny. She never took an acting class in her life. And let me tell you something else, Mr. Naysayer. Judy Garland never owned a house. Did you guys know that? American Tragedy.
4: It blew away, didn't it?
5: American Tragedy.
4: Didn't Judy Garland sound...
5: Yeah, Mickey Rooney told that story on the great David Letterman show. Yeah. Judy never owned a house.
4: He's a gem, that Mickey Rooney.
5: Hello.
3: Hi.
5: How you doing?
4: You're 19. What's up?
5: Elaine, how you doing, baby?
3: I'm fine. I have a bit of like a big, gigantic dilemma. About 2 months ago now, I got off of these birth control pills because they weren't, like, making me regular.
2: Right.
3: And I got onto these new ones, like, we were supposed to do a Sunday start.
2: Yeah.
3: Well, the night before, I had sex with this guy.
2: Oh, boy.
3: And it's like I just met him that night, and I had sex with him. And I was supposed to start my pills that Sunday, so I started them anyway.
4: Well, wait a minute. Elaine, be fair to yourself, honey. You met him in the early evening, and you didn't let him get on top.
3: I talked to him for about 3 hours.
4: What time did you meet him?
3: I met him, like, around 10:30 at night.
4: Oh, okay.
5: And you let him get in your drawers after 3 hours of chitty chat.
3: He's really nice.
5: Dr. Drew, where can I meet these women at?
3: I don't know. That usually never happens. I'm not like that at all.
5: You never did that at all?
3: No.
5: Was it good? Was the sexual experience good?
3: Yes, it was very good.
5: A lot of times that hookup, you know, the booty call doesn't always work out.
4: Mm-hmm.
3: It's just like you make sparks with him, and I made sparks with him, and, like, it made it good.
4: I hear you.
5: Did you let him tap that ass once or twice, or did you just hit it once?
3: And... We're still having sex.
5: You are? You're having sex right now as we speak?
3: No, not right now.
4: Put him on the phone. Oh, I see.
3: Yeah, I'm busy.
4: All right, so now what's the problem?
3: Well, also, I've been taking some acne medication.
2: Right.
3: And
2: which one?
3: Let's see, it is doxycycline.
2: Okay, right.
3: And I've been taking that, and I don't know if I'm getting either side effects.
4: Mm-hmm.
3: Because they also told me when I started taking this medicine that it could cancel out the effect of my pills.
2: It sure could.
4: Yeah. I think chicks with zits put out more.
2: That's nice.
4: Wouldn't you say?
3: Yeah, I don't have a lot of zits.
4: But enough to put out, right?
3: Ugly.
2: But lower self. You've got some concerns here, Elaine. You missed your pills, you had sex before you were protected, and you're on doxycycline, all of which can make the contraceptions ineffective.
4: True, quiet. You're going to wake David out.
3: I'm looking for any little signs because I already have one kid.
2: Great. You better get a pregnancy test. And why don't you...
3: If I've had my period, like, I've had my period twice.
4: That was a miscarriage.
5: Hey, Dr. Drew, let me ask you a question. I once dated this girl who wouldn't get on the pill.
2: Yeah.
5: And I said, well, get on the pill. What's the worst going to... She got on the pill, and she went crazy. Like, it affected her moods. And
2: yeah,
5: stuff.
2: Sure can. But you think women, they're kind of on the edge of
5: I like
2: letter.
5: The nutty nut. Yeah. I like the nutty nutty.
2: And so you put a little biology in there, a little pharmacology in there.
5: Oh, my God.
4: Right.
5: I tell you what, they are
2: system.
5: Firecrackers.
2: Yes.
5: Oh, my God.
4: Yeah.
5: God bless the mentally ill, Dr. Drew.
4: The
5: girls my dating pool.
4: You date are so chemically imbalanced.
5: They're not.
4: Precariously balanced chemically.
5: I joke. I do joke.
4: A little too much salt
5: that was in
4: the celery will send them over the top.
5: That was in the past. I'm with someone now who's very special.
4: Special
5: very
4: lady.
5: Wonderful, very wonderful. She's with me, hey, man.
4: Yeah. Do you introduce her as your lady friend?
5: I introduce her as my gash, and she's always lipping off. Hey, that's no way to introduce your mom. You know.
2: We're going to break.
4: No, we're not. I want to talk to Alex. Alex?
7: Hi.
4: You're 17?
7: Yeah.
4: Did you finish with Elaine, by the way?
2: Yeah, kind of. Just that she's not adequately protected is the message. He's used a condom.
4: Alex, what's your problem?
7: I have, like, these really huge pimples on my tool.
4: No, you don't.
5: How old are you, Alex?
7: I'm 17.
5: You're 12.
4: What year were you born?
7: Come on, 83.
4: All right. What month?
7: July.
4: I see. But that's his real birthday.
5: We got a fake caller.
4: Yeah.
5: Drew, trace the call because I'm getting in the four-wheel. I'm going over there and kicking some butt. Come on, trace it. Trace it. Keep talking, Alex.
7: I really want you to, guys, if you could, like, help me.
2: You have some carbuncles, aren't you?
7: Yeah, I wanted to know if you take... Like acne medication for it.
2: No, you have just like one or two of these things, or you have multiple?
5: Use a fake.
7: There's like one.
2: Yeah, you get these
4: your
2: carbuncles, basically.
4: Listen, anything that adds width to my penis, I leave it be.
2: Yeah.
4: I don't lance it.
5: You pop it, does it have a head on it?
2: Usually they do, but you can ask him. Alex, does the pus come out if they rupture?
7: Just the stuff comes out of it.
2: What's with your nose? You just have bad cold, or what's going on here?
7: Yeah.
2: You have asthma too, or anything like that?
7: Yeah,
23: Yeah, I just have a bad cold.
5: Adam, let me ask you a question. Oh. This is David Alan Greer. You're not Alex.
4: Yeah.
5: You're not snorting at goofy dust, are you, son?
23: No.
5: Speak up.
23: No, I'm not. I
5: want to hear your voice, boy.
23: No.
5: And stay away from that goofy dust because it makes you goofy, Alex.
2: Be careful with those carbuncles, or they can really get infected.
5: There you go.
2: Like,
23: I'm a drum major for the Reseda band, and.
2: A what major?
5: He's a drum major.
23: Of the leader of the Reseda band.
5: Of the Reseda band? And your name is Alex?
23: Yeah.
5: Wait a minute. I know you, man. Wait a minute.
4: You know this guy?
5: No, I don't know.
4: Okay.
23: But it's like when I'm trying to lead the band.
4: Right. Yeah, your penis gets in the way?
23: A lot.
4: Yeah, all right.
5: It bangs on the drum?
4: It's an idiot.
5: Yeah.
10: Good night.
5: You know he was right.
4: Why did you want to talk? You didn't know that was bogus?
2: I couldn't tell.
4: David Alan Greer is bipolar and he does his show.
5: I am not bipolar.
4: I'm defending you. The point is he knew.
2: He knew. You're right.
5: I am not bipolar. My girlfriends are not mentally ill.
2: I'm always humbled in the presence of greatness.
4: David Allen, he has a 7th grade education. He's been doing coke for the last 15 years and he knew. It was a fake call.
5: I did.
2: I'm humbled.
5: Let's get back to Love Line, the musical. That was great. Did you guys record that? Because I can't repeat it.
15: I'm like a gypsy that way.
4: We're going to take ourselves a little
5: break. No more breaks. Come back. Come on. Right, next call. Put the next call through in, honey.
4: We'll be right back.
11: Love Line. 1-800-LOVE-191.
4: We'll be right back.
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2: And this is Dr. Drew.
1: And you're listening to Loveline on the Zone 105. Yeah, it is Loveline. I'm Adam Carolla. That is Dr. Drew. David Alan Greer is our guest tonight. Star of Gag. That stands for David Alan Greer.
2: It does.
1: Tuesday nights, 9 o'clock.
3: 9:30, man. 9:30. What is up with you, dude?
1: I thought it was.
3: You know what I used to hate when you guys did the speed round?
2: Lightning round.
3: Don't do that.
2: Yeah, I hate that, good. Too.
3: Don't do that. And there's some. I need to talk to you, Adam.
1: Yeah.
3: There's sometimes when, Adam, you go on these rants.
1: Oh,
3: that
2: they're weak.
3: They're weak, man. I know. And you know when they're weak. And you could tell when Adam is like.
2: He starts pushing.
3: Yeah, he starts pushing. He's in his, like, Lenny Bruce mode. And one of your boys is at home giving you pounds. Like, dude, when you talking about hubcaps for 22 minutes, dude. Oh, dude, it was all that, dude.
2: That's as opposed to singing the musical version of Loveline, which people will be moved and moved to tears by.
1: David, first off, I have two things.
3: Oh, you bastard. Hold on, Adam.
1: Was that a song?
3: You really hurt me.
2: Yeah, I'm sorry.
3: You really hurt me.
1: Well, he's very defensive. He defends me. He's protective.
2: I'm trying. I have my bro here.
1: Listen, I'd like to defend myself on my long jags.
3: This is
1: going to
3: be
1: nowhere.
3: A long jag.
1: Oh, this will be an ironic long jag around about a jag. Nobody tells me they're good or interesting. I don't have any homeboys at home that are kissing my ass. Everyone says they're long and arduous.
2: And they suck.
1: Thank you.
3: Just don't ever be a parent, because if your son comes home late, look out.
1: Oh, my God.
3: Sit down! What do you want here?
1: Now he'll be begging for a timeout.
2: Ollie?
1: Dad, okay. I got you the belt. Please beat me. Anything. Just shut up.
2: Hold on, Ollie.
3: Howie or Holly?
2: Ollie.
4: It's Ollie.
3: Ollie, that's a beautiful name. How old are you?
4: 13.
1: What's up, Ollie?
4: I want to know if it's possible to be, like, on and off of depression.
2: Yeah, especially at your age, people can feel bad and not so bad. How bad do you feel when you're feeling bad?
4: Like, I'll be, like, in my room all day, and I'll be, like, crying, or I just won't want to do anything.
2: How often does that happen?
4: Well, right now, it's been happening a lot.
2: How often?
4: Maybe about twice a week.
1: Do you have anything good to be depressed about?
4: Well, about 2 years ago, my grandma died.
1: Yeah.
4: After that, I was, like, kind of, like, I don't know, I was suicidal. And
1: There's something more than that.
4: Like,
2: is there depression in your family somewhere?
1: She didn't leave you anything? It's got to be more than that.
2: Depression in your family?
4: Yeah, she left me something.
1: I see.
4: Well, we had, like, mental illness in our family.
3: Yeah. What kind of mental illness?
4: I don't really know.
3: Do you have any older sisters? Are they dating?
4: No, I don't have an older.
3: Oh, okay, darn. You guys take this call.
2: But are they, it's possible that maybe you inherited a genetic potential for depression.
4: Mm-hmm.
2: It's possible that having grown up around parents with mental illness that sort of sets you up for this. So it's a situation where there seems to be more than just grieving over the loss of someone. And indeed, after 6 months, the grieving
1: should be concluded. What should you do? How about if you just listen to that Footloose song every time you feel bad?
3: Which song is that? Which one are you talking about?
1: Now I gotta cut loose.
3: Yeah.
1: Footloose. Kick off your Sunday shoes. Jeez, Louis. Yeah, that's all.
3: Yeah. Do they allow dancing in your school?
4: In my school, yeah.
1: Wow. I saw that movie.
2: Yeah, you ought to get evaluated to see if maybe some medication might help you out. Because that's
3: speaking of medication, Dr. Drew.
2: Yeah.
3: Do you have some? I need some sleeping pills, and I need
2: some medication. I swear to God, between the two of you.
3: No, I'm saying the truth, because I have sleep deficits.
2: Yeah, so does this guy.
1: Yeah,
3: I don't like sleep, and then I have to work. And here's what it is. I go to sleep.
2: Yeah.
3: And then I get anxiety because I count my hours. Because I know that I have a 14-hour day, and I'm like, okay, if I don't, it's 10 o'clock, I got to be up at 6 now. Right. Oh, now I can't. And then that makes me not sleep more.
2: Yes.
1: Right.
3: So I need some beans, brother. Something that mixes well with vodka, hold on, and gin.
2: Yeah.
3: I don't drink. I don't drink at all. So, but, you know, sleeping pill.
2: Sebastian, 25.
1: Like 72. Sebastian.
5: David Alan Greer, what's up?
3: What's up, Sebastian?
5: Dude, I enjoyed Dag so much, and I wanted to tell you that guy that was co-starring the white boy on the B-team.
3: Absolutely. Steve Dunham.
5: Fine looking in that secret.
2: You're gay.
5: I'll tell you.
1: Sebastian, you gay?
5: Well, I'm known here at Rocky Horror in Tucson as the world's favorite bisexual.
3: Wow.
1: Really?
2: What world's favorite?
3: Steve Dunham is a straight shooter, my friend, but he is an actor who came in audition.
5: That's my problem. I'm only attracted to guys I can't have, generally only straight guys, so.
3: Right, I hear you.
1: Right.
3: Hey, a lot of you gay guys like that. You like, what is it within the gay world when all the gay guys, they want to turn out the straightest guy in America? Like, I'm sleeping with Jerry Falwell. I swear I am. He's sexy.
5: Well, Jerry doesn't do anything for me, but hey, I have a favor.
3: What?
5: If I told you I was rolling a tape right now, would you sing something for my voicemail?
3: No. Next caller.
5: Oh, come on, please. Oh,
3: next caller. We're helping people tonight.
1: David doesn't like the buys, he told me during the break.
5: Well, thanks, guys.
3: Thanks a lot, man. Were you in the Glam Slam?
5: Oh, yeah.
1: Take care of yourself. All right. Where are we going here, Drew?
2: I'm just looking here.
1: Oh, I see. Just browsing. Oh, yeah.
2: There you go. That's fine.
1: Yolanda?
6: Yes?
1: You're 20?
6: Yeah.
1: What's up?
6: Hey, well, I finally broke out, like, this weekend and went out. I don't go out a whole lot because, I don't know, I don't have sex a whole lot with, you know, different people. I'm kind of, like, quiet.
1: Yeah.
6: And,
2: you had sex with somebody this weekend?
6: Yeah. And
2: what's going on?
3: Was it a hookup, a one-night booty call? What's going on?
6: Yeah. I mean, yeah, that's how I like to do it. I don't
3: right. Was alcohol involved? Was alcohol involved?
6: Oh yeah.
3: You get loosened up?
1: Yeah.
2: All right, what's the question?
1: Heroin was involved, too.
6: Now I'm like, itching real bad.
2: Down there?
3: Itching, right. What did he do to you, baby? Did he put his nasty stick in you?
6: Oh, everywhere. I mean, God, it was crazy.
1: Hey, Yolanda.
3: Well, hold on. Let me get this number, man. Hold on.
1: Are you a drug addict?
6: No.
1: No, don't do drugs?
6: Well, not
1: Yolanda,
6: at
1: still drinking? Okay.
2: Listen, burning.
6: I drink occasionally.
2: Yolanda, burning, sure. Itching, and discharge.
6: No, it just itches. It's right. Just, I mean.
2: Okay, well,
3: do you use a condom? Do you remember?
6: No. Oh, of course.
3: Oh, wait, no, I don't believe that. No. Of course.
1: Right.
2: This is an STD.
6: Actually, we use quite a few.
3: Really?
1: Really?
3: How many do you use, baby?
6: About six.
1: Six?
3: No, she said six.
2: Whatever, Yolanda, it's a sexually transmitted disease, okay? You got to get checked out right away.
6: Oh, really?
2: Yeah,
1: sure.
6: Well, that's terrible. You know, you hold back and you wait and then
3: you go
6: baby,
3: that's it. But, you know, an anonymous booty call, that's what happens. Yeah, you roll the dice.
1: Jesus Christ.
2: Yolanda.
1: Christy?
7: Yeah.
1: You're 20?
7: Yeah.
1: Quick question for David.
7: Yes, I just wanted to know if he was ever shy when he started acting.
2: Ever?
3: I'm not like this when you get to know me. I'm like, I'm really like, honestly,
1: no,
3: when I go home, I'm definitely, I'm like a policeman.
2: He's more boring than Adam is.

0: dance real fast to make sure they dance. Hey, man, I'm sorry.
1: Really hurt.
0: No,
1: I'm
0: sorry.
1: I come here every time. I push you alone, and you do it.
0: I'm just kidding.
1: You just beat me up, and it hurts.
0: You want to go for a jacuzzi or something after the show?
1: No! I just want... I stop it! Adam.
0: Unless I know a little out-of-the-way place we can be left alone.
1: Stop! Adam, I'm serious! Stop it! Dr. Drew, can I have some sleeping pills, maybe some Dilaudid, Valium, 25 mil?
2: God, nothing works. I thought I was going to get some drugs out of him.
0: This is Adam Carolla.
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7: Oh boy, howdy. 8 long years, man. Time flies when you're having fun. Yeah, might be a good time to clean out the old desk for Al or George W. or Pee Wee Frickin' Herman for all I care. I mean, I just want to get a nut. Hey, here's something for the Presidential Library from Sex World. It's the February issue of Cherry Poppin' Mamas. Oh boy, yeah. I hope you got some videos here too from Sex World. Look, backdoor stuff. Oh baby. Jeez, this girl reminds me of the American People when she bends over like that. Oh, here's my favorite, a strap-on vibrator. Check this out. I'll slip it over my head and do my Richard Nixon impersonation. Check this out. Oh, I am not a crook. Oh, the chicks dig that, gang. Oh, here we got some condoms and some lube. And, oh, man, a whole drawer full of whips and chains. I feel your pain.
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1: 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All right, everybody, that is it. Dang.
3: Wait a minute.
1: 9:30.
3: Guys, let's take a call. Come on.
4: No, we're done.
1: Dang.
4: It's over. We lose the satellite in 10 seconds.
1: Okay, put me through to Kimmy. Kimmy, you're 12.
5: Dang.
1: What's going on? Robin, you're 22.
5: Thank you, baby.
1: And you have a carbuncle on your... what part of your...
5: Loving David Alan Greer.
4: We'll be back.
5: And until next time, this is Adam Crawford, Dr. Drew.
6: And David Alan Greer saying... Mahalo.
7: Just like a little plop here, a little skeet there. Skeet, skeet, skeet, skeet everywhere. Everybody, skeet, skeet. That's how you do your threesome with me.
8: 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Is this Loveline?
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What's going on? 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
4: Yep, it is Loveline. I'm Adam Carolla. 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Tonight our guests, Busy Phillips and Seth Rogen, both from Freaks and Geeks, which has been canceled. All right. Well, thank you for tuning in. We're going to call early night. What do you say, Drew?
5: Maybe we just have guests that our shows are canceled just as a routine.
4: Usually guests come on the show and then their show is canceled just a couple of days later.
6: That happened to be the first time, so I'm back to seek vengeance.
4: What were you pushing the first time?
6: I was pushing Freaks and Geeks.
4: Yeah, but...
6: We moved to Monday night.
4: Oh, right, right, okay.
6: So I was here to promote that, and then I had an independent movie that was at some festival somewhere.
4: Yeah, I thought you were here pushing Freaks and Geeks, but when you said that happened to me the first time, I thought it was a different show we were talking about point. All right, so really what we're pushing and what we're hoping for is that people, and this has happened a time or two in TV history, actually...
7: Yeah. Jag.
4: Really?
7: Yeah, having a jag.
4: Oh. where a show is good, it's embraced by the critics, it has a strong fan base, and it gets canceled anyway, and then it comes back, sometimes on another network, because of the overwhelming support of the dedicated viewers of the show. I remember I must have sent off 400 letters when that Cagney and Lacey got canceled the first time. Drew, you remember those days?
5: Oh, yeah.
4: Yeah.
5: I bet Gore Powell went out.
4: Oh, shut up, you idiot. Freaks and Geeks is such a good show that it was inducted into the...
6: They have a week of... inductions, and it's the William Paley Festival, I believe, and they induct shows that they feel to be exceptional, and we were inducted into the museum and shortly canceled.
4: It's always the kiss of death.
6: Right.
4: This is the museum of radio and television, and Drew and I are such big fans of the medium that we're not quite sure where it is. Beverly Hills.
5: I'm tempted to induct us, but we couldn't get down there.
4: I'm sure we've been invited many times to go down there and lecture. And we did get the syndicated show of the year, didn't we?
5: That was Billboard.
4: Oh, Billboard. Yeah. What happened, though? We never did...
5: Nobody collect those trophies, huh?
4: We never did see anything. Ann, why don't you bring that by? Do you have something?
8: It's been on my desk.
4: Oh, you do?
8: Uh-huh.
4: Well, bring us by. I'll tell you what. Let's treat it like the Stanley Cup. I'll get it for a week. Drew, take it for a week. Anderson, you can grab it for the weekend.
9: That's quite a buy. You're such a stoner.
4: Oh, really? Oh, what'd I do? Did I look at it?
9: Yeah, you said, well, let's break it out.
4: Oh, okay. Well, that's true. You can't argue with that.
5: Get a little self-esteem again. You trying to give me an award? No way.
4: Well, I figured we get our own award, you know? You get one, yeah. I get one. All right. Anyway, you can go down to Beverly Hills and check this out on this Saturday and this Sunday from noon to 5, and you can see they'll air all of them plus six at Avenair.
6: Yeah. That's my understanding.
7: I mean, they already aired, like, some other time. I think today they're airing all of them, and then Saturday they're airing the unaired ones, and Sunday, because Saturday sold out.
6: In 15 minutes.
7: I think they both sold out now.
4: Springsteen
7: of museum and radio and television shows, I think.
4: And that has to be sending some kind of message to the network, isn't it?
6: Someone? I don't know. I should hope so. I mean, at the very least, we can hope for, like, a My So-Called Life kind of thing, and maybe MTV could pick us up and air all of the episodes. Because at least it would be nice for people who don't live in Los Angeles or New York did the same thing at their museum to be able to see all of the episodes, because we have real fans out there who care.
4: I haven't, like I said, I've been to the museum in New York many times. I was broadcasting the Kevin and Bean morning show from there a couple of years in a row, and I had a great time. I just went and sat in these booths and watched Chico and the Man, because that show never made syndication, because I guess Freddie Prinze killed himself before they did enough of them, and I hadn't seen that thing since I was like 11. But it's a weird place, or at least the one in New York is, in that they have everything you'd want to see, and then they're missing some glaringly obvious ones. Like I said, hey, let's see a Monday Night Football. And I said, okay, which one do you want to see? And I said, how about one with Howard Cosell? I'd love to see an old Howard Cosell Monday Night Football. And they're like, nope, no Howard Cosell. I thought, no Monday Night Football with Howard Cosell at the Radio and Television Museum? Nope. And I was like, why not? Well, I don't know. We got one where OJ was up in the booth. I was like, no, Howard Cosell.
5: I remember that. Remember that, who that team was?
4: Which one?
5: Cosell.
4: Oh, Meredith.
5: Don Meredith.
4: Super Sales? I don't remember the third one.
5: Karis. Alex Karis.
4: All right. Anyway, freaks and geeks, start writing those letters and just go down to the museum on this weekend. And if you can, hey, listen, if you don't live in Los Angeles, so Beverly Hills is a beautiful place. Fly on out.
6: There's a website, too. And there's kind of like a bootleg thing going on, to my understanding.
7: Yeah.
6: www.freaksandgeeks.com.
7: I'll mail you a copy of it.
6: Yeah, we're taking it upon ourselves.
4: Yeah, you guys, I was about to say, you guys are great.
6: We're really impassioned about it because we really loved the show. So we think it's a shame that
7: they gave us money and stuff.
6: Money, I got a new car.
7: I'm broke now.
6: Yeah,
7: I do nothing.
6: 4 more months.
4: All right.
6: And another job.
4: Listen, you kids can move in with Drew if there's a problem. He's got a nice spread. Mike?
8: Yes?
4: You're 24. What's up?
8: Yeah, I have an addiction to pornography. I started with magazines when I was younger and then the strip clubs, and recently it's gone on to prostitutes, and I just don't know how to make it stop or at least slow it down a little bit.
5: He doesn't really want to stop.
4: You hit your penis with a hammer, and that should slow down a little bit.
5: Do you think you're an addict?
8: I think I might be an addict. I mean, my friends are saying I got problems. They said I'm going to end up like Ted Bundy and stuff, and I don't want to get that bad, you know.
4: How often do you visit the prostitutes?
8: I mean, I just got one the other night, and they're like, man, that's the next step. You need to slow down or something.
5: How often are you going?
8: I just got one the other night for the first time.
4: Okay, I understand, but you could have... Oh, that was your first time?
8: Yeah, for having a prostitute. They're like, dude, you're just out of control.
4: Well, you've been with a prostitute once. Does it feel like you're going back soon?
8: Yeah, I think it might be, because I want to kind of videotape it and make a little movie out of it.
6: Oh, God.
4: I see. That's going to be an extra 20, you understand?
8: Well, not if I do it later, no one.
4: Right. Oh, man. All right. Well, I'll see you in hell, okay?
5: Well, I don't hear addiction here, Mike, because addiction tends to imply consequence, and you're not really talking about consequence. You're talking about a slowly progressive compulsion that you'd like to control. And I suspect it's more about other issues as pertains to your ability to be close to women and how you feel about women.
8: Well, might be. I don't know.
5: No, this is something that's not good for you. You want to stop it.
4: All right, so what should I do?
5: You'd be able to stop it. The $40 million question here is, were you sexually abused when you were a kid? Because that's really what determines whether or not you can stop this kind of thing.
8: No, never.
5: Never. Were you physically abused?
8: No.
5: Okay. So cut it out. It's time to stop. Is there alcohol in your family?
8: My father was.
5: Yeah, so you might be. Do you have any momentum with substances yourself?
8: No.
4: Are you sober when you do this stuff?
8: Yeah.
4: Really?
8: Something I do, it's just like, hey, watch me. I don't know whether I'm trying to get attention or what, but...
6: Do you have relationships with women at all?
8: Yeah.
6: You do?
4: Well, once he pays, did you?
6: Other than that.
8: Yeah, I have, like, free relationships where I don't have to pay.
5: Watch me?
8: I just do it behind my back. Yeah, it's my way of getting attention, I guess. I don't know.
4: But how are you getting attention when you're with a prostitute?
8: Everybody in my apartment, they lay on the ground and they watch through my window.
5: Oh, my God.
8: It's like a big show, man. My room's like Amsterdam anymore.
4: I see. All right, Mike. FNA? What is that called with the...
5: SA,
4: yeah. Anonymous, Sexaholics Anonymous.
5: Well, I'm a little confused about this guy. I don't have a clear read, but I'll tell you what.
4: It couldn't hurt if he sat in on me.
5: If you are really, truly motivated, yes.
4: He doesn't sound that motivated. Though.
5: No, he doesn't. And I just took all fit together for
4: that. All right, Mike. We don't care.
8: Okay.
4: All right, then. There you go.
5: I can't
4: help everyone.
5: Well, pressure help would help him.
4: Chris?
10: Yeah.
4: You're 19.
10: Hi.
4: What's up?
10: Dr. Drew.
5: Yeah.
10: I looked up ecstasy on the internet, and I read that if you take a Prozac 6 hours after taking MDMA, you could prevent any damage to your serum cells. Is that true?
5: Well, what I understand, and I don't know that anybody's actually studied that carefully, Chris, but it's an interesting question. It is sort of out there as a question of whether or not that is the case. What I do have heard, and I've heard this more than once, is that it prevents some of the effects of ecstasy. And okay. So you don't get high in the same way from it. So it appears that it blocks some of the stimulation of pathways in the brain that may cause cell damage. So it's possible that could be the case, but it has not been proven yet.
10: Yeah, because it said to take it after you were done.
5: Well, it doesn't make much sense then, does it?
4: Because it seems like if you're done having the experience,
5: yeah,
4: the experience is what's causing the damage.
6: Right.
10: Yeah. You're already damaged.
5: We think so.
4: Well, it sounds like kind of a catch-22.
5: If you're going to have the experience, you're going to have the damage.
4: Right.
5: Yeah. That's what it seems like, Chris. But again, this is not... I have not seen any good scientific literature on this.
4: But it's a wonderful plan for a young 19-year-old.
6: It could be the type of thing, though, because I've understood my friend did, actually, strangely enough, a research paper on MDMA in college. And sort of one of the things that people attributed with the usage of it was that afterwards they would have, like, huge bouts of depression, like, the next day. So taking the Prozac, maybe somebody has put this together that, oh, I don't feel that way anymore, so there must be nothing wrong with it. You know what I'm saying?
5: Absolutely, and that could be the case. And the real problem with this drug, though, is the depression that hit a few years later, which
6: right.
5: are rather profound.
4: All right. Elizabeth.
11: Yes.
4: You're 20.
11: Yeah.
4: What's up?
11: Well, first of all, I just want to say hi, and I love your show. And I'm a big fan of the Man Show.
4: That's right.
11: Whatever. I'm
4: going to miss that Anderson after a fire. Go ahead.
11: My question was, I want to know, what is the Venus butterfly? I've heard a lot about it.
5: On the Man Show?
11: No.
4: I think it's a sexual position.
11: Yeah, I know, but how do you do it? Everyone says, I don't know.
4: Listen, don't get sassy with me. Trying to put the butterfly in a context here. Jesus Christ. The Venus butterfly? That's a variation on the wheelbarrow.
11: A wheelbarrow?
4: Yeah. Sure.
5: Not on the pinwheel.
4: Yeah. It's a variation on the rotating basket.
6: Go get the Joyous Sex. Look it up.
4: I don't know.
5: Go
4: get the Kama Sutra or something.
6: Yeah, the web.
4: All right, what's it called again, the Venus butterfly?
11: Yeah.
4: Well, I'm guessing the legs are going to be apart rather than crossed. That's one thing I'm figuring here. And other than that, I don't know.
11: All right.
4: Okay. So you have a boyfriend?
11: Yeah, that's 3 years.
4: Does he know what it is?
11: No, I don't think so. I think we would have done it.
4: Well, maybe you've done it, you don't know it.
11: I could have. But I heard it's, like, really, really good, and...
7: The kind of thing, I'm sure if you just typed Venus butterfly on the internet, I'm sure you'd find ample pictorial assistance on how to accomplish it.
5: Hey, grass cheese.
4: All right? Yeah.
11: All right.
4: There you go.
11: All right, thanks.
4: Have fun.
11: Yeah.
4: All right, take pictures for your dad, all right?
11: All right.
4: There you go. Is that Dakin?
5: Dakin?
12: Yeah.
5: Yeah.
4: You're 26. What's up?
12: Hey, on that Venus butterfly, I know that one.
4: Yeah, how's it go?
12: That's where the female's on bottom. You get on top, and she closes her legs, and you open yours, and you try to ride high on her pelvic area. And it's just real slow stimulation.
4: Uh-huh. Drew, line out. Let's see if we can work this one out. You get on top, just like missionary, right?
12: Yeah.
4: And she spreads her legs and then wraps them around your back?
6: She closes them.
12: Yeah, she closes them. And you ride higher up on her pelvic area.
7: So it's like she's like a surfboard and you're paddling out to sea, that kind of thing?
12: Yeah.
7: That's
4: cool. Oh, I see. Steve.
7: That's right. Nice.
4: Yeah. That smell of the ocean.
7: Thank you.
4: Her ankles are together then.
12: Yes, yeah. Mm-hmm. And you can't get into real heavy thrusting or what. It's just, I guess it's more clitoral for her.
4: Right.
12: And, I mean, it's pretty good for yourself, too.
4: Okay. Noted.
5: Counselor.
4: Thank you. You rest your case. Go ahead.
12: Let me give you a little background. Probably about 2 months ago, my girlfriend came into my apartment, and I got a roommate. And he's in the real kink. And she threw in a video, and it was, I guess, bondage, S&M, have you. And she caught an episode of fisting. And I'm sure you know what that is.
4: Well, that one's a little more self-explanatory than the Venus flytrap.
5: Venus butterfly.
4: I mean, yeah. That was the announcer on WKRP. The black guy, the big fro. What the hell was his name?
12: Well, you know, didn't take much persuading on,
4: him
12: on her behalf
4: something.
12: For me to give that a try. So, it you know, after some time, we did get that accomplished. And then...
4: the fisting thing.
12: Excuse me?
4: The fisting.
12: Yeah.
4: And, how does that work, though?
12: It lube up and take it slow.
4: I see. And is it cheating if your hand sort of breaks a fist, slides in, and then makes a fist?
12: Well,
4: like you're stealing change out of a mayonnaise jar?
12: I'm more... It looks more like a kung fu straight lunge, you know?
4: Right.
12: Fingers extended.
4: Yeah, oh, I see, yeah.
12: And...
5: Didn't that hurt her?
12: Well, we... Like I said, we went slow, started out, you know, finger, two, and then we eventually got up to the whole hand, and that was probably about 3-5 weeks into it.
4: Right.
12: And then now she wants
7: an impulsive project.
4: Yeah. And he now, quit his job and it took a summer, but it was worth it. He ended up fisting.
12: And then about a week ago, now she wanted me to try and see if I could get another one up there.
5: Two simultaneous?
4: She's working her way up to a footing.
12: So
4: believe you me.
12: Using Super Glide, and last night I accomplished it.
5: She liked it?
12: Well, what her comment was told me to clap. And I told her,
4: I couldn't clap.
12: She said, pretty tight, huh?
4: That is
5: R-R-R.
4: Mm-hmm. Hey, Dakin.
12: Yeah.
4: Hey, I'll see you in hell, too, right? That was a good joke.
5: You know, it's funny, I was like that one. When you were sick, when you were vomiting, whatever you were doing the other night, the States of Valentine was up there.
4: Yeah.
5: It was a bizarre experience. I mean, somebody asked something about anal sex. She's like, matter of fact, like, well, you can go to the store and you get a series of graduated butt plugs, and
4: oh, yes.
5: I could have sort of heard of it and just let it go by, and but later on the next day I'm thinking, what in the hell?
4: Butt plugs. I had the opportunity to handle one just Saturday for a man show bit. We had told him to go out and get a large size butt plug, novelty size. The butt plugs they don't look that. They're not real phallic looking. They're not even sexual looking. They look like a spade on a playing card. And this one was, I could have got my grandfather's ashes into this one. I really think I could have. And I'm still trying. It's something I'm looking into. Where's grandpa? He's on the map on the bus line. It's an interesting angle. We don't want people handling it, so we're smart. But it's really, it's about, this is about 10, 11 inches high, and at its biggest width, it's probably good 6.5 inches. And I can't believe anyone would get that in their ass. I think it's more, you know,
5: that's
4: for decoration.
5: Yeah, no.
4: I think it's how the gays show off. You know, they leave that around. Impress the fellas. And it makes, you know, it's like, you know, they mean business when you see that line.
5: It's
4: right,
5: great coffee table material.
4: Sure.
5: It's disgusting.
4: Yeah. And it really could, it could hold down a stack of legal documents in a wind tunnel. It's that big and that heavy. But they do start small, and then they work their way up. And I guess the plan is to eventually, I don't know, get a bowling pin or something in there. I don't understand that kind of logic. I really, really don't.
13: Up in like...
4: Wyatt...
5: Oh, what happened? Why? Oh, try it again.
4: Why seemed to be in the middle of a comment? I think he hung up.
5: Try again. Why?
13: That was my roommate. Hello.
4: Hey, hello.
13: Hey, I just had a question for Dr. Drew.
4: Yeah, yeah.
13: And I've had acne like since I was about 16 or so.
4: Yeah.
13: And it's pretty severe. It's on my face and the back of my neck and my shoulders and chest. And it's really bad. And I just want to know how I can get treatment for it. And like, what kinds of treatments are for it?
5: There is no reason in this day and age for people to have acne. It is totally treatable. The neck and back and shoulder stuff is actually more difficult than the face.
13: It's really painful, too.
5: Yeah, it needs to be treated. Your doctor may start with antibiotics if it's...
13: I don't have a doctor, though. That's the thing.
5: Well, a dermatologist. Any dermatologist may start with oral antibiotics. They may use topical creams, benzoyl peroxide, or antibiotic creams. But if it's really cystic, like you seem to be describing, they'll probably go right to Accutane, which is miracle. Miracle drug.
13: We've
5: all cleared up in a couple of days.
7: Worked,
5: huh?
7: Yeah.
6: Right. You take it for 6 months, I think.
5: Yeah. 6 months at a time.
6: And then it's literally like you break out for 3 months the worst acne you've ever had, and then all of a sudden, you're skin's perfect.
7: Ain't your lips all crusty and junk, though? Cause I don't know
6: that, it's pretty gross for a while, yeah. But then it's your skin will be
7: exactly
6: beautiful.
7: Flawless. You're cured.
4: Hey, I'm telling you, the hardening catalyst in Bondo, what they use, I've told the story before, but I stand behind it. You know what they use in auto body shops to fix dings in the side of your car, that Bondo stuff?
6: Right.
4: It comes in two places. It comes in two forms. There's the catalyst and there's the resin. And there's a little thing of that catalyst, and nothing happens until you mix the two together, like an epoxy, a little chemical reaction, and it's a hardener. And the catalyst stuff is 90% benzoyl peroxide. And when I found that out, I put some of it right on a zit when I was in high school. Because, you know, you spend $5 to get an ounce of the 10% at the thrifties. This is 90% benzoyl peroxide, and it's cheaper. And you get like 6 ounces of this stuff for $4.
5: You really are like Thomas Edison when it comes to your body.
4: What do the guys put Bondo on his face?
5: Bondo on the face, ammonia on the...
4: Let's be fair to me, that was not my crab.
5: Okay, ammonia on someone else's crab.
4: It was.
5: And rectal surgery and via mirrors.
4: Thank you. Of what?
5: Via mirrors.
4: Oh, via mirrors. Yeah. Well, I wouldn't call it rectal surgery. I lanced a carbuncle that was on my ass. So I could call that rectal surgery.
6: We were talking about this last time I was here.
4: Well, who brought it up?
6: 4 months ago.
4: Who brought it up?
5: We talk about every night.
4: Who brought it up? Please, Busy. I did not bring that up. I was talking about Bondo on my face. All right, which is now known as what, through my face?
5: The calf register.
4: Thank you very much. I'm literally a millionaire because of it. Right, Drew?
5: Literally.
4: Okay. We're going to take ourselves a little break. Seth Rogen and Busy Phillips are both here from Freaks and Geeks. You can go down to the Museum of Television and Radio and check that out this weekend. And when we come back, we'll speak to Ben. Ben has a comment on fisting we'd love to hear after this.

0: Yes.
1: You talking to me, Busy?
2: Yes. Stone Temple Pilots.
1: Yeah. Oh, okay. What did you say, Stone Temple Pilots?
0: How were they? Were they nice?
1: Yeah, they were really nice. They were in here last night, and we had a good show with them, good time with them. Would you say, Drew?
2: Absolutely.
1: Busy Phillips and Seth Rogen are both here tonight from Freaks and Geeks. Show is temporarily off the air. Don't worry. It will, like a phoenix will rise from the ashes and return to conquer primetime television. You can, if you're in the Los Angeles area and want to head down to Beverly Hills this weekend, go down there and watch a bunch of episodes, including some that never did air. And that is 12 to 5 this Saturday and this Sunday. All right. Where are we? We're going to talk to Ben about fisting.
0: Yeah.
1: Sweet. I kind of want to talk about the sexual harassment thing before we get on the air. I got to tell you, I know, Drew, you hate attorneys inherently because you're a physician, or at least claim to be one. I've never seen any actual documentation to suggest that. But we all hate attorneys, and why not? They're ruining the goddamn country. They really are. And I know they're just sort of doing what people tell them to do too, but I don't know. We have to have a sexual harassment meeting whenever we do the man show. I don't think, ironically, we do one on Loveline. Have we done one on Loveline, the TV show?
3: Not aware of, no.
1: And basically, here's how it works. The whole crew and cast and everyone gets gathered into a room, and our attorney, David Decker, who we know affectionately as Colonel Buzzkill, because he tries to ruin everyone's fun, gives a speech about sexual harassment while everyone dry humps each other's legs in front of him as a sort of a subtle act of defiance. And then we all go back to sexually harassing each other, and I mean some serious sexual harassment going on the workplace, at least the man show, and I know at K-Rock there's some too. And I just wish we wouldn't have to waste everyone's time with these ridiculous formalities. If someone's got a serious problem, then you should be able to bring it up to somebody. But watching a training video about sitting on your hands and about, listen, if you're 37 years old and you got to watch a goddamn video to show you how to act with people the opposite sex or the same sex in the workplace, it's such a formality. And that's 3/4 of life is becoming a formality. Do you know what I'm saying?
2: They got to cover their asses, the lawyers.
1: I know, yeah, but everything is a waste of time. Now it's like waste of time meets waste of time meets waste of time, and there's this much actual work getting done. Everything else is just a big goddamn formality now, and it's killing. It's driving the price. And what about being a doctor?
3: Oh, you have no idea. You have no idea.
1: That's insane.
3: 80% of your time is spent doing stuff that has nothing to do with taking care of people.
1: Right.

0: It's just one more hoop for you to jump through so that your ass can be covered. And by the way, now we're living in a society where you go to a gas station, they can't lend you a gas can anymore because somebody did it, got drunk, fell down, and there's a lawsuit. You know what I mean? It's like we can no longer open the door. We can no longer extend courtesies to people.
1: Like a few morons have ruined it for all us intelligent people out there.
0: And listen, I know we like to blame the lawyers, but anybody who's listen, I've managed to make it 35 years without a lawsuit. And then you look at some of these people, and they have 8 lawsuits against 8 different casinos in the last 6 months. I want those people killed. I just want them killed. I don't have a problem with that. It's just, listen, you're flawed. You're sitting there. I love it when they do it. They have videotape of a guy pulling a Brody in Caesar's Palace where he falls down, then dumps booze on himself. It's his 6th or 8th attempted lawsuit in as many months, and he's sitting there with a straight face telling John Stossel that he actually slipped, even though we have videotape of him tying his own shoes together. Can't we just rub this guy out? You know what I mean? Can we look at him as just an enemy of the state and just put him, just shoot him for treason or
1: natural selection? You should be gone by now.
0: Yes, get rid of him. Please, he's looking at a straight face telling why he's fallen in 6 casino bathrooms in 6 months.
1: You should be able to sue one person in your life.
0: That's it.
1: And make it count is what I would say.
0: I have what I call when I get in office, I'm going to have what's called the Baker's Dozen policy. One every 13 years. You get one lawsuit every 13 years. Use it wisely.
2: With your 911 call.
0: Get one 911 call. Very good. One 911, one litigation every 13 years. That is fine. Nicole?
2: The fifth and call dropped out.
3: Yes.
0: Good. Nicole?
3: Yes.
0: You're 22.
3: Yes.
0: What is up?
3: Recently I've been having problems getting wet during sex, and I'm wondering if birth control, long time on birth control can cause that, or...
2: Not usually long time. Certainly the pill can do that, but you would experience that typically right away.
3: So if I recently changed pills, that could be a cause?
2: Oh, absolutely.
0: Did you do that?
3: About 3 months ago.
2: Oh, yeah, that could be it.
0: That's it.
3: Are there pills that are more common?
2: What did you switch to?
3: Ortho tricyclin.
2: And what did you have before?
3: Lorestrin?
2: Huh, that's interesting. I would expect that the Lorestrin would be more likely to cause the problem.
0: Well, you're all different, though. That's the beauty of it.
2: That's right. Everybody's
0: it's
2: different.
0: Really the curse of women. I say beauty.
2: You might want to get off the triphasic and on the pill that has more estrogen than the Lorestrin.
3: Oh, really?
2: Yeah.
0: All right.
2: And let's see if that doesn't help.
0: Hey, Nicole?
3: Yeah?
0: When you're not producing sufficient moisture down there, fisting is out of the question, okay?
3: What's that?
0: Stay off the fist for just a couple of weeks until you regain your natural lubricants, okay?
3: Okay.
0: All right, Nicole.
3: Thanks.
0: That's going to be tough. Let's talk to Brian. Brian?
4: Hi.
0: You're 24. What's up?
4: I'm 24.
0: Yeah.
4: Well, this is kind of a long story. I've been dating this girl for...
0: All right, well, let's move
1: on. even
0: the guys who don't announce it's going to be a long story.
1: It's a long
0: story.
1: It's a real long one.
0: Even the ones that are short are long on this show. So this could really be long. You guys ready? I mean, emotionally up for this?
5: Yeah.
0: Busy?
5: I don't know. What's the question?
1: Yeah. What show is it?
5: Can we just get to the question?
0: That's what I like.
5: No story, and then we can just ask questions based upon his question.
1: Yeah, we'll know what we need to know.
5: What's the question?
4: All right, I've been dating this girl for 8 months now.
5: Yeah, no story, what's the question?
1: That's a statement.
0: Did you single down?
5: No.
0: No.
5: Sorry.
0: Wow, you must drive your boyfriend insane.
5: I do.
0: Wow, poor guy.
5: He's a great guy.
4: What the hell do I do with her?
1: Dump her.
0: Is she pregnant?
4: Yes, she is.
0: She is, right.
2: Yeah. Well, she been with other guys?
4: She's married.
2: Oh, this is nice.
5: Is it your child?
4: Don't know.
5: She's Ricky married. Lake.
0: Well, listen, if she's married, let's just assume it's her husband's child, and you should just bow out.
2: Yeah, you shouldn't be in the first place.
0: All right?
4: All right.
0: All right, good times.
4: All right.
0: There you go. Busy, is your boyfriend in the business?
5: Yeah.
0: And
5: but that's not how we met. It's not pretentious at all.
0: No, that's fine.
5: We met in college.
0: I understand.
5: Okay.
0: Acting college.
5: No, we didn't. No,
0: you went to Loyola Marymount.
5: Loyola Marymount. Nice memory.
0: Thank you. Oh, I care.
5: Oh.
0: And

0: now that he's in a relationship. Otherwise, you guys are just butting heads the entire time.
1: Right. It's nice.
0: Yeah.
1: It's nice.
0: Drew's got the same thing going, by the way.
1: His wife is like me?
0: Yeah. Yeah, that's a good way to put it. I mean, she's got a lot of energy. She's got a lot of ideas. And Drew just hangs back, right, Drew?
2: That's me. All right.
0: He just, it's like the beginning of the Jetsons. He hands everyone money. You give everyone money and you go to work, right?
3: Fly to work in your car.
0: Ed?
4: Yeah.
0: You're 21.
4: Hey, Adam, what's going on?
0: Hey.
4: First of all, I just want to say you should have kicked that guy Leon's ass the other night.
0: No, he's too big a puss to come down here.
4: He was a real jerk.
2: You know he's in Simi Valley, though. I'm zeroing in on it.
0: That's right.
4: Back? Is he coming to town anytime soon?
0: I sure hope so.
4: I'm also a big fan of the Man Show. I wanted to tell you that, too.
0: Thank you.
4: My question is, this is for Dr. Drew.
2: Yeah.
4: My girlfriend, she's on ortho tricycline.
2: Mm-hmm.
4: And she missed a pill one night when she was out with her friend. She forgot to take it. And we had sex the next day. And I'm kind of worried about it because my question is, do we get the morning after pill or do we just go on with things, or what should I do?
2: She should have taken her pill that she forgot immediately as soon as she remembered.
4: Yeah, she did that. She did that the next day. She took, you know, two at a time or whatever.
2: All right. So that's the best you can do. No, just finish the packet, but you should use a condom the rest of the month.
4: Okay.
2: That is a form of emergency contraceptive, what you just did.
0: It is?
2: Yeah.
0: Well, is it, or is it just getting back on schedule with the pill?
2: It's getting back on schedule, but it's also flooding your system a little higher dose than it would otherwise have had you been on appropriate dosing.
1: Isn't that kind of what the morning after pill is?
2: Yeah, yeah.
0: But what do you mean it's higher than you would have had you been on
2: two pills?
0: Yeah, okay. I'm doing the math now. And that would work.
2: It brings it back into like the 70-80% range, maybe 90%, but it's not 99.9 anymore.
0: Right. But it's not 99.9. Oh, you're saying it's 99.9 when you're on the pill.
2: When you're
0: on
2: the proper
0: morning after.
2: Yeah,
0: yeah. All right, Ed.
4: All right.
2: So use a condom the rest of the month.
4: What's that?
2: Use a condom the rest of the month.
4: I'll do it.
0: Hey, right. Yeah, make sure and use a different one each night, though, right?
2: What's that, Ed?
0: It's all confusing.
4: DrDrew.com is a really, really good thing, too. You guys got going on.
2: Well, thanks for having fun with it. Busy was on the webcast on that
1: show. It was fun. Yeah. It was awesome. Haven't seen it yet.
2: It's up there.
1: My computer doesn't.
2: It's archived. But Adam's never been down to see the set, the operation.
1: How friendly
2: are you? Down there. Didn't come to the big launch party for Drive You Crazy. He is a world star.
1: I didn't go.
0: Yeah, busy. Where were you? We missed you.
1: Yeah.
3: But
2: Adam didn't go.
1: No, it wasn't Drive Me Crazy. It wasn't the movie Drive Me Crazy.
3: Oh, okay,
1: it was like
3: good.
1: Some promotion thing.
3: Oh, I gotcha.
1: Is that working?
2: What's yeah. No, they're touring the country. They're great. They're really fun and a lot of fun. They are an interesting couple.
0: It is DrDrew.com put together a couple of horny young folk and put them in a van.
2: Yep.
0: A van?
2: Yep.
0: And sent them around the country.
2: And they're webcasting every day.
0: Going from college campus to college campus.
2: Yeah.
0: And what's happened? Now, what's it been? A couple of weeks?
2: Yeah, they're really getting good. They've been webcasts. They're really very funny and entertaining. I was on one of them a couple of days ago. They're good.
0: And anything happened? Any big blowouts? Any sex? Any
2: blowouts?
0: Really?
2: Yeah. It's very kind of interesting.
0: Mm-hmm. But,
1: is it kind of like the real world?
3: Yeah, it's anything like the real world, I'm there.
2: It's the real world, except it's real.
0: They got to end up.
1: There's the catch.
0: True, the real world's real, isn't it?
3: I feel like this is pretty real.
2: That's somebody, you know, it's a very, very controlled situation.
3: Yeah.
2: This is just flat out the cameras rolling.
0: Where are they?
3: Cast? Was it cast?
2: This is cast by our users.
0: Oh. Where are they now?
2: Right now? Today? I'll have to get the computer on.
0: Well, not today. Where are they heading? Which direction?
2: They're heading towards Vegas.
0: I haven't got to Vegas yet?
2: They're on a moped? They're at Stanford tomorrow today.
0: Oh, I see. Well, that's not toward Vegas.
2: Well, next week.
0: Bye. Jody, I'm going to the next launch party, though. I'll tell you that right now.
2: Yeah,
0: one of those kids leave again. I'm there.
2: And I got Anderson's birthday today.
0: Oh, it is?
1: I knew that.
3: Yeah, I did, too.
1: Happy birthday.
2: Are you feeling too bad for abusing him for the first 20 minutes?
0: The first 20, come on, it's 15 minutes. Happy birthday, Anderson.
5: Thank you.
0: How old are you?
5: 27.
0: Well, you got your whole life out of you. Look at you. All right. No, Anderson, you're doing very nicely for yourself, except for that car of yours. I mean, Drew, what the hell were you doing at 27?
2: Practicing medicine.
0: Oh. I was, all right, you're not doing as good as Drew was, but you're doing a hell of a lot better than I was at 27.
2: You know, I hate
0: sure.
2: doctors.

0: Hey, Jody.
1: Hi.
0: Hey.
1: I have a question about nipple rings.
2: Can you turn all that down behind you?
1: Oh, yeah, I'm going outside. Is that better?
0: Yeah.
1: Okay. Is it?
0: Yeah, what's going on over there?
3: Are you having a party?
1: No, I'm at a bar.
0: Oh, okay.
2: Standing up by the electrical generator.
4: Yeah.
0: Great.
1: Okay, here is my question. I got my nipple pierced, like, back in beginning of February, end of January, and I decided I don't want it now. And I'm wondering if there's going to be, since it's not totally fully healed yet, if there's going to be any complications if I take it out.
3: No?
2: No.
0: It just closes up.
2: Yeah, closes
1: up. I mean, is there any chance of infection, though, because it's still healing on the inside?
3: Keep it clean.
2: No, it will be less problems with the material out.
0: Why don't you take it out right now?
1: I don't know if I can take it out right now.
0: Sure you can.
4: I want to hear it. I want to hear the
1: nudity laws.
0: Well, listen, first off, you're drunk.
1: No, I'm not. I'm actually not.
0: All right. Well, you're getting drunk, and you're standing next to a swamp cooler, and it's dark, and you could get that thing out of you, no problem.
1: You say it?
0: Yeah, I think you could, especially if you've got a running start.
1: Running start with it.
4: Tie it to the door and slam it.
0: That's right. Like the old dentist. Yeah.
1: Oh, come on, that'll just bend it out of shape.
0: Hey, is it crimped? Is it crimped together? How does that work? Or is it like
1: it's
0: screwed
1: together? It's like a full circle wire, but then it has a little ball in it.
3: Oh, yeah, all you gotta do is pull apart the. I know about piercings. Pull
2: really?
3: Apart the wire.
2: Show me out of your piercing.
1: No, I know how to
2: look. Look at this. Watch it.
1: About infection if I take it out.
0: Oh, she has that pierce.
3: Oh, my tell me.
0: Oh, my God.
2: Wait, hold on a second, Jody. Hold on.
3: We're talking about something else now, Jody.
2: Look at that.
0: This is a one of those bull ring.
3: Okay. It's not a bull ring.
0: Yeah, they're putting bull's nose to lead them around. And it was up in her nose.
4: Yeah, no, she did the whole show, the entire season. No one knew she had that thing.
3: Yeah.
0: And they just thought she had a little booger patrol.
4: Yeah, that metal booger problem.
0: And now she just flung it out and pow. It's great when she has to get it because she has to dig into her skull to get it out.
3: Kind of the nice thing about the septum ring is I'm totally desensitized to putting my fingers up my nose. Before I was all like, a girl. I'm trying to stick my fingers in my nose. Now I just do it all the time.
0: Me too.
3: Love it.
0: Yeah, I do it. I do it. Sometimes the 20-minute drive home is not long enough. You know, I circle the block a couple of times when I get home. I need another 4 or 5 minutes with my nose. Yeah.
2: It's like you're a problem.
0: Yeah, I do some good picking on the road. I'm picking like Roy Clark picked that banjo on Hee Haw. I got my nose. All right, so can she unscrew that little ball or just pop
4: it out?
3: She has a ring with a ball that's held there by pressure, and the ball probably has two little divots in it.
0: Right.
3: And the ring.
0: Right.
3: So all she has to do is pull apart the thing, and the ball will pop out. And she can pull it
2: after the ball.
0: Right, yeah, we'll take a break. Hold on, Jody.
1: Is it going to be?
0: Jody, hold on. We're going to take a break, and then we're going to get you to pop that nipple ball. Okay.
1: Okay.
0: All right. Busy and Seth are both here from Freaks and Geeks. Through the radio, you know, we're still on. You know, that's the part where you throw the headphones down. On the thing.
2: Here's the thing, Adam. It's like, okay, we're going to break.
0: Oh, for Christ's sake.
2: Busy and Seth are here. Anybody else would have been a break 5 minutes ago.
0: Oh, shut up. Please. What do you want to say? We're going to break. Oh. And this is good silence? Jackass. All right, we'll be back. Yeah, this love line. I'm Adam Carolla. That is Dr. Drew over there. Phone number 1-800-LOVE-191. Busy, the ball buster Phillips is there, I guess, along with Seth Rogen, both from Freaks and Geeks, and Freaks and Geeks is taking a little rest.
4: Hiatus, that's what we call it.
0: Well, it's like what a prize fighter does between rounds. You know,
4: training.
0: Sitting down, getting a little sponge bath, and a little talking to by its seconds, and it's going to be back to answer the bell. Until then, though, you can go down to Beverly Hills and go down to the Museum of Television and Radio and check it out.
3: We'll pick up this week's LA Weekly.
4: Yeah.
3: Front page article.
0: Oh, really? Oh, let's do that.
4: Got it.
3: Too Good and Too Weird is the title.
0: Wow. And, geez, that's nice. I tell you, I'd rather be, not monetarily.
3: Mm-hmm, right.
0: I'd rather be on a show.

0: got tons of praise and got S-canned by the man.
1: Yeah.
0: Then one of these shows that's been on for 8 years, yeah, except for no one knew it was on.
2: Right.
0: Yeah. It was like, I always think about that with Suzanne Summers had that show.
2: Step by Step. She's the sheriff.
0: No.
1: Step by Step.
0: We all know that one. But Step by Step.
1: Step with Patrick Duffy.
0: Right. And I can see your home Friday with
1: him. Yeah, don't worry about it. Plenty of us.
0: That's a very active social.
1: Television is
0: and
1: my friend.
0: No, we do this show every night except for Friday and Saturday night. So Friday night, I'm hell-bent on watching some sitcoms and primetime
1: shows.
0: And unfortunately, Friday night I'm left with Cosby talking to 4-year-old retard and the man from Atlantis hanging around with She's the Sheriff. But that show has been on, or was on before it finally got canceled. Must have been 7 or 8 seasons.
1: Yeah, it was on for a long time.
0: And I bet people came up to Suzanne Summers every day, even in the 7th and 8th season, and said, are you looking to get back on TV?
1: Yeah.
0: I mean, we've seen you in the Ab Rocker commercials, and we remember
1: that was more popular. That got more coverage than Step by Step.
0: Remember you from Three's Company. But what about doing another sitcom? And it's like, I've been on a sitcom, primetime, ABC, for 7 years now.
1: Yeah. And that, I don't think they expected that one to go so long, because all the kids on it, like, I guess they were cute when they cast them, but near the end, they were all...
0: They got a little home.
1: They're all really huge and, like, deformed. Like, the youngest guy was, like, 9.5 feet tall, and he was all gawky and weird-looking.
0: Yeah, they all suffered from a genetic disease.
1: Gargantuism or something.
0: Gargantuism, yeah. Right. I hope they're all listening.
1: Yeah.
0: Donald, great show, though. Oh, yeah, excellent.
1: Yeah.
0: Donald?
3: Yeah.
0: You're 18.
3: Yeah.
0: What's up?
3: I consider myself a recovering pothead.
4: Hang on one thing, though. Joy to be lost.
0: Oh, that's right. She hung up. Go ahead, Don.
3: Like, for probably like 6 months, I smoked pot, I don't know, like 4 or 5 times a day.
0: Uh-huh.
3: And I have Crohn's disease, and it seemed to help it. A couple of my doctors have said that it's being used for medicinal uses. I was wondering if there's any actual validity to that claim.
4: Well, it needs to be studied for medicinal uses. I don't know if it's being used for inflammatory bowel disease, though it does have effect on nausea.
0: All right. Well, why did you stop then if it was helping you?
3: Because it seemed to be causing more problems in my personal life than it was helping me with my medical life, I suppose.
0: Well, in your Crohn's disease, does it flare up?
3: Yeah, like every 6 months or so.
0: Well, why don't you just smoke the weed when it flares up?
3: Because it's kind of hard to stop.
1: Hard to stop once you start again? How long have you gone without smoking to date?
3: January 14th was the last day.
0: Wow. All right, now, wait, what about the eating the pot?
3: I don't know.
1: That still gets you high.
0: Hell yeah.
1: So I hear you. Yeah. Smoking it?
3: Yeah. It does. It's just powerful.
1: Yeah.
0: Well, I don't know. I you know, it's interesting. We haven't discussed this before, but if you have an addiction and smoking it gets you back smoking it again, I wonder what eating it would do for you.
1: Probably do the same thing. It gets you high.
4: It's not as fast and it lasts longer.
0: Yeah. Oh, listen, you're preaching the choir. I've eaten many brownies, my dude. Jeremy?
5: Yeah.
0: I'm cool, though.
4: Cool. You want to get high?
0: I'm cool, yeah. You're not a narc, are you? Hey, Jeremy, you got a lid? You score a lid? Done? Jeremy, your 15-year girlfriend always wants to give you hand jobs in public places.
5: Well, yeah, basically, what happened was I was at a theme park.
0: It wasn't handjob world, was it? That would have fit right in.
5: It was like a roller coaster place, and like we were getting on the roller coaster, and like in line, you know, we were just kissing and stuff, but she kept trying to like put her hand down my pants and stuff, and I mean, like, you know, privately, I'm all for that and stuff. I don't really mind, but I'm not really into like. Displaying
0: it. Well, tell her no, Jeremy, all right?
5: Yeah, but...
0: All right, there you go.
2: She's been reading Cosmo too much. They're always talking about, like...
1: Yeah, and your man of surprise.
2: Yeah, exactly.
0: You're being audited by the IRS. Give him a surprise.
1: No one wants their wiener to be whipped out in line. No, it's the bottom line.
0: No.
1: Private thing.
0: We need to focus, ladies. We really do. And the roller coaster's exciting enough. Listen, every time I've been attempted to be surprised by girlfriend, it's always been like at someone's wedding, and she's drunk, and I'm like, whoa, you're, my aunt is in the cake. Stop it. Stop. Come on. And then a fight breaks out, you know? Thanks, Cosmo.
1: Yeah.
0: All right. We'll take ourselves a break. We'll be back. get dead anyway. Cause
1: yeah, he's here. He could be here theoretically.
6: But he couldn't even take it.
0: Oh, please.
6: I don't know.
0: Did you hear that one?
6: What's I don't know.
4: We gotta get people to get used to this thing. This idea of watching a show later.
0: So we're talking about the radio show.
2: I was talking about how he couldn't even listen to his own show, hypothetically speaking.
1: Because where he lives,
2: he doesn't get the reception.
1: But failed to think that he couldn't listen to it because he's doing
2: it. You're doing it.
1: But he does get to listen to it, really.
0: Yeah. Like, watch this. Test, 1, 2, test. Quiet. I'm hearing myself. All right. Where the hell are we? Yeah, it's Busy Phillips and Seth Rogen.
4: Wait.
0: 1, 2, test. Oh, quiet. I'm hearing myself. Yeah. That's nice.
1: There you go.
0: Boy, I'm nasally.
1: Yeah.
0: Do I always sound this way?
4: Yes.
0: Quiet. I'm hearing myself.
4: Right. Yeah. Jesus.
0: That's nice.
1: Boy,
0: I'm nasally.
1: Yeah.
0: Freaks and Geeks is the name of the show, and you can see it at the Museum of Television and Radio. I don't know why I stutter every time I say Museum of Television and Radio. It's not something I want to say, Radio and Television Museum or something like that. I don't know why it screws me up, and maybe that's just me. All right, Drew?
4: Yep.
0: You have an exhibit at the Museum of Tolerance that you want to talk about? No. Aren't
4: 3 years in hell.
0: Isn't the sex band heading over to the Museum of Tolerance?
4: No.
0: All right, we will hop on back on the phones then and speak to Matthew, who's 19.
7: Yeah, this would be the San Diego Met.
4: That's good, Matthew.
7: Okay. I have a question for Dr. Drew.
0: Right. Oh, wait a minute. You're not the Poughkeepsie Met?
7: No, I don't think so.
4: Well, this is North Hollywood Adam Carolla. Let's go.
0: I see.
7: Okay. Mm. So I've got these small little white, like, discolored areas just on the end of my, or the base of my equipment.
4: Right. Wait a minute. You said three different descriptors that were exact opposites. Are they white or are they discolored?
7: Well, they're white, yeah. So they're not really fitting in with the rest.
4: Are they at the tip or are they at the base?
7: They're at the base.
4: Okay. That would be, because you already said it, like, it's white, it's colored, yeah. They're at the tip or at the base. Okay.
0: Right.
4: That would probably be the pearly penile papules.
7: Okay.
4: Which are just basically follicles, and they're normal.
0: You can get them out with a melon baller.
4: No. That's the molluscum contagiosum.
0: Well, that's it. You can't use a full-scale one. I think you have to use a Barbie's melon baller.
7: Oh.
0: And I think you can get them out with that, yeah.
4: Yeah, but are you sexually active?
7: No, I'm not.
4: Okay. I'm certain that's what it is.
7: Okay.
4: It's unlikely to be worse. They're pretty symmetric.
7: Yeah, they are.
4: Yeah, the
7: pattern. Okay.
0: All right, Matthew.
7: Thanks a lot. Make me feel better. All right.
4: Good.
0: All right.
4: One person at a time.
0: Enjoy. That's right. We don't usually even get one person now, Drew. Bert?
8: Yep.
0: You're 28?
8: Yep.
0: You're officially the youngest person named Bert. What's up?
8: I've had to suffer with that my entire life.
0: Yeah, no one else named Bert. No one under 50 named Bert.
8: Nope.
0: What's up?
8: So here's what happened. I had unprotected sex. I know it was a mistake, but I know the girl. And the next day, I had a burning sensation, but not just when I went to the bathroom, not just during urination. So I went to the clinic, peed in the cup, and they put me on Keflex while they were waiting for the test to come back.
0: Mm-hmm.
8: Came back negative on gonorrhea and chlamydia. Mm-hmm. I finished the medication yesterday.
0: Right.
8: And I still have, it's like a burning. But not when I'm going to the bathroom. I can just be sitting there, and all of a sudden I get this burning in my crotch
0: right.
8: And a little numbness down the legs.
4: Yeah, that probably is more likely a prostate symptom than anything else, and Keflex is not a great medicine for that.
8: Okay.
4: So what kind of place was this you went?
8: It was a clinic in Hollywood.
4: Yeah, you should talk to a urologist. Things like medicine called quinolones.
8: I'm sorry?
4: Quinolone medication would probably be the best thing for you.
0: Well, maybe you probably can't afford somebody, right?
8: Not really.
0: Hmm. Yeah, do you have any insurance?
8: No.
4: Oh, boy.
0: What is, and this is going to sound strange, any urologist work pro bono?
4: Yeah, accounting. But you can go to accounting.
0: Funny sentence, isn't it? Pro bono with the urologist? Urologist doing pro bono work? Nice.
8: So, wait, can
0: tell me about it.
8: Can you spell the name of the medical in 1 sec?
4: Well, the doctor will know, but it is a common medication.
8: What's it called, though?
4: Quinolones.
8: Can you spell it?
4: Quinolones.
8: All right.
0: And
4: also
0: very popular British trio.
8: Is it what I have?
0: Early 70s.
8: Sexually?
4: What?
8: What I have, is it transmitted sexually?
4: Well, yeah.
8: Is it someone?
4: You're asking a question I can't answer with accuracy. Probably not, but you probably got it sexually.
8: Yeah.
4: And it's probably started as urethritis that now got into the prostate a little bit. And,
8: but this medicine will clean it up?
4: Usually.
0: Hey, Bert, you're 28. You got to get some insurance, brother.
8: I know.
4: Head on out of county. We're going to talk to your relative.
0: What do you do? You work at a head shop?
8: No, I work on other shows on NBC that got canceled.
0: Oh, really?
8: Yeah.
4: Like what?
8: Well, I don't want to say.
0: Come on.
2: We're with you, though, Bert.
1: I guess it, Leah,
8: don't. Weekend Geeks was a great show. Everyone in our office supported it.
2: Well, thanks, Bert.
8: It was a lot of
2: fun. We supported your shows, too.
1: What else got canceled?
2: I don't know. What, Cold Feet got canceled.
8: I don't want to talk about
2: Cold
1: Feet. Cold Feet. This guy, Bert, works for NBC. He worked on Cold Feet.
8: No, I don't work for NBC.
0: Now he's got hot dick.
2: You like a gaffer?
0: Spin-off.
8: No.
1: Gaffer?
2: Yeah. Production?
0: Hey, Bert, you know what drives me nuts about this town?
8: What's that?
0: Nobody wants to talk about anything.
1: Yeah.
0: It's like, how much did you make? Well, this show's all, I got a project coming up. Shut up, everyone. Talk. Who cares? What show is this, you idiot?
8: No.
0: We gave you some good information, you jackass. I'll go to hell, you idiot. I hope you're never employed by anybody. You know what? I tend to think, not in Bert's case, but there's a lot of this going on. Like, you ever talk to agents and managers, and they go, off the record, everyone?
1: Off the record.
0: Off the record.
1: All
0: everyone
1: the good
0: off the record. Or confidentially, or you didn't hear from
1: strictly
0: me.
1: Strictly, this is not
0: to leave this room. Yeah. And I always think to myself, oh, you self-important, big pompous prick. Who cares what you're saying off the record? And how much of that off the record stuff even worth repeating?
1: Exactly.
0: I always hear, it's always like a big build-up. It's like, fellas, you didn't hear it from me, but Art Shelley's raised the price. Oh, shut up, would you? Our manager does that nonstop. Off the record, and as always, I think something good is coming and nothing.
4: Yeah, I do that too, though.
0: Yeah, but you know what I think?
4: Because I have confidential stuff to tell you something.
0: Well, listen, you're talking about people that are in rehab that you're treating.
2: You shouldn't be saying that.
0: Oh, yeah.
1: You don't talk about
0: hypothetically
1: people that are in rehab that you're treating.
0: No, Drew, I gotta tell you something about Drew. Drew is, he's the guy you'd want handling your affairs if you had any problems, especially with you know what I'm saying? He really keeps things under his hand, except for, you know, to me. But the point is there's way too much of that, and it's usually nothing.
1: Yeah.
0: And I don't like it, and I always get the feeling the person is doing it just to make themselves sound important.
2: Right. Yeah. I agree.
0: And I wish you a-holes would just knock it off. Michelle?
9: Yeah.
0: Or, by the way, just shut up. Like, when now I get, you didn't hear it from me, but I go, forget it.
2: I don't
0: care.
1: If I can't tell other people, there's no point in me knowing anything.
0: Screw it. Yeah.
4: You can tell me, though.
0: Yeah. Michelle? No.
9: Hi.
0: You're 25. What's up?
9: Well, right now I have not had sex in like 7 months. Okay, but I feel like in order to, then I end up having like one night stands because I meet the wrong type of guys. And I feel like in order to be in an intimate relationship right now, it's like I just end up having one night stands because when I do meet, I don't meet any guys that I'm really interested in having a relationship with.
0: Well, maybe you're not interested in meeting guys that
9: I'm not. That's exactly right. Like, it's like I don't want a boyfriend or anything.
0: All right.
9: But I don't want to have a lot of partners. And then it's like...
2: But you want to have sex.
9: Yeah.
0: Why don't you want to have... I bet you do want to have a good relationship.
9: No, because I meet some really nice guys, you know, but I feel like I was engaged for a long time, like almost 2.5 years. And I just wanted out, like, the whole time. I could not stand it. The guy just... He didn't want to break up with me, and I just went nuts. And I don't know. It's like I just want to be single and go out and party and everything, but...
2: But that's not all it's cracked up to be?
0: She doesn't want to get a big tally, a big vaginal
9: exactly.
0: tally. All right, well, give a guy a DJ, and he can go down on you. It doesn't count in God's eyes. I don't know. How many guys have you been with? You're 25.
9: Probably like 20.
0: All right, so you're getting up there now. Drew, how many guys you been with? 15? And,
4: Today's Thursday.
0: So, Michelle.
9: Yeah.
0: Where's your dad?
9: In the other room.
0: You're living at home?
9: Yeah, I moved back home.
4: Why?
9: Because I was living with my fiancé, and when we broke up, I moved back home to pay off some bills.
0: I see. Never a good sign, by the way, moving back home.
9: Well, yeah.
0: There's no situation.
9: Enjoy it while you can, you know.
0: Really?
9: Yeah.
0: 25? I kill myself if I move back home. I don't like going. I don't like going there for 15 minutes to drop the box. I don't like going to my house. Hey, all right, Michelle.
9: Yeah.
0: Why don't you do this? I got a plan. Work on getting out of your house, or your parents' house, that is, and getting up on your feet and getting yourself established and all that, and then see about the relationships. In the meantime, get yourself a vibrator. Yeah, I think I wrapped that whole thing up.
4: Yeah, and Michelle, there seems to be something more going on with you than your sort of...
0: You're not admitting that there's a reason why you don't want to be vulnerable or intimate with a man and have an intimate relationship. So
9: maybe.
0: What's up with that?
9: Is your, I don't know.
0: Anyone do anything bad to you?
9: No.
0: Yeah, you love your dad?
9: Yeah.
4: Did that last relationship end sort of, did it sour you in some way?
9: Maybe. I don't know.
4: How long were you in that relationship for?
9: Like 2.5 years, 2 years, a little over that.
0: Well, you said you were engaged for 2.5 years.
9: Well, no, we were engaged for close to 2 years, but I knew I wasn't going to marry him. I knew I just wanted
0: him. All right. But what's up with you in the intimacy department with men? You know what I'm saying?
9: Yeah. Well, I kind of like, I just feel like, like, I just go nuts, like, with guys. I've always, like, when I was little, you know, I used to always be attracted to, like, the boy bands, and, like, I just always checking out the cute guys, and I was just, I've always just really been like that. Like, I'd go to a club, and I was like, oh, God, look at him, and I just feel like I'm going to go crazy.
4: And you want to do that?
9: Yeah, like,
4: it's just a stage you're in.
0: All right, well, let's get some condoms and go to town.
4: No, no.
0: All right, we'll get a vibrator. Listen, hey, Michelle?
4: You're confused.
0: Listen, here's the deal. We don't care.
9: Okay.
0: That's the bottom line. Thank you.
4: I care, but I...
0: No, he doesn't.
2: No, there's something weird about her. Like,
0: yeah,
2: she had some sort of, like, you can just tell that she doesn't trust guys for whatever reason. She doesn't want to be in a committed relationship, and probably when she was 15, some... came along and ruined her outlook on men.
0: The drummer from Cinderella got to her in 91.
4: Well, at the very minute, she goes, I want to rank things up. I'm boy crazy. I want to, and I goes, all right, go ahead. She goes,
1: she doesn't know what she wants.
0: I don't want to make a too broad a generalization here, but when a woman is 25 and not admitting that she wants to meet a guy that... that she likes and not settle down and get married and have kids necessarily, but at least be in a stable, intimate relationship. There's something up with her. There's a biology at work that's different in men and women. And 25-year-old women are usually looking to meet a guy who's a decent guy and sort of settle in a little bit. And if you're not looking for that at 25 or you say you don't want it or you can't handle it, it suggests to me that something's up.
2: Right.
0: And it needs to be looked into. Right, Busy?
2: I would agree.
0: Thank you. Brooksy?
10: Hi.
0: Meet Busy.
10: Hi. You guys are going to love me because I have no problems. Busy, I met you at the William S. Paley Festival.
2: Yeah.
10: And both of you and Seth, I had the canvas piece. It was Reeks and
2: Jones. Oh, I remember you.
10: Yeah. Anyhow, I am going to the Saturday showing, so I'm really excited.
2: Awesome.
10: And I'm going to ask you guys what you thought about the ad that was put in the Daily Variety.
2: That was the coolest thing ever. The fans, which I'm explaining this to Adam and Drew, the fans
4: and the rest of the world,
2: and the rest of the world that has no idea who we are or what we're doing on this show, the fans from our show got together on the internet from, it's Operation Haverchuck, is it?
10: Yeah, Haverchuck, Bill's last name.
2: Right, yeah. Okay, so Operation Haverchuck was the name of the site, and they collected, I think it was like $4,000 to buy an ad in Variety saying the fans of Freaks and Geeks cared enough to purchase this ad. Somebody, you know, doesn't that say enough?
0: Wow.
2: It says, actually, in the LA Weekly, it says, it has the quote of, like, what the ad said, but it's, like, $4,000, and the fans got together.
1: It was, like, asking...
2: paid their own money.
1: Asking other networks to
2: pick it up.
1: Adopt us, as they use
2: the very first thing in the article.
10: It's an amazing show, and, it, you know, what's nice about it, it's a very honest show, and it is slower paced, but so was 1980. You know, it shows how cool it was to be a kid. And it's been kind of therapeutic to me because look back at my childhood, there's a lot of dark days there, kind of. And it's kind of scratched beneath the surface of those things, and it's opened up a new world of the relationships that I have with my friends and stuff like that. So it was really cool.
4: This ad was funded by viewers across North America.
0: Thanks, Brooksy.
4: They feel it's worth their time and money to save this show. Give Freaks a chance.
0: Wow.
2: Yeah, thanks a lot, Brooksy. That's really cool.
0: Thank you. Whole page, and what's that?
2: Variety.
0: Variety.
2: That's no small feat. That is a lot of money.
1: Yeah.
0: Let me For those of you who are around the country aren't familiar with the Variety and what's the other one, Hollywood Reporter?
2: Yeah.
0: These are trade magazines. They're really like a, it's really pornography to the people in the industry. It's what they jack off to. And it's usually just some of the, just a jack rag, this stuff, like the full page. Arsenio Hall takes out a full page
1: for your consideration. For your consideration.
0: The great ones are the ones that are sort of veiled in the sort of light smoke of modesty. Arsenio Hall, I saw one, had a full page ad where he thanked the amazing cast and crew from Martial Law for making his experience hot, except for he's wearing a, you know, $7,000 blazer and he's doing like a kung fu stance. And it's like, oh, listen, Arsenio, quit whacking yourself off.
1: Yeah.
0: You want to do something for the crew of Martial Law? Buy him lunch.
1: Yeah, take
0: out a full page ad, you jackass.
1: I'm sure the crew reads the Variety.
0: Oh, they love it. Nothing better than it's like
1: the grips sit around reading the DreamWorks wants the Academy to consider for.
0: I'll tell you, you want to know everything that's bad about this business? Just grab Variety and watch everyone whacking each other off. It's great. It's great.
2: But that was a very nice thing for them.
1: Oh, that was great.
0: The one bright spot is all the years of Variety.
1: Diamond in the rough.
0: Oh, it's sickening. You ever look at that stuff through?
1: No.
0: You go through the room.
2: It's out of control.
0: Yeah. And
2: so-and-so was just cast in the lead of this.
0: Yeah.
2: We would like to congratulate him.
0: Yeah.
2: He is repped by so-and-so and so-and-so and so-and-so.
0: Oh.
2: Like, so out of control.
0: Oh, what they want, who they put up for your consideration.
1: It's the weirdest stuff.
0: It borders on comical. It is comical.
4: It seems like you, like, study this stuff, though.
0: No, I never.
1: Whenever you're waiting in, like, every waiting room has a stack about 4 feet high of old Varieties and Hollywood Reporters.
0: No, we get them. I work on a lot, Drew. We get them. They're piled up all over the place. And everyone always says, did you see Variety to read that article? And I'm like, are you nuts? I don't read that garbage. I don't read anything. Nicole?
11: Yeah.
0: You're 19.
11: I am. This question is more for Dr. Drew. I am 2 months pregnant, and I am experiencing some cramping in my stomach.
4: What, just tonight?
11: No, actually, it's been for, like, the past 2 weeks.
4: Where is the pain?
11: Right in my belly, like, right where my uterus would be.
4: Right above your pubic area, around your belly button?
11: Right above my pubic area.
4: And any bleeding?
11: No, I'm not bleeding at all. I'm just wondering if it's, like, normal to experience. It's not, like, really bad cramps. It's kind of like menstrual cramps, but not that bad.
4: It's not normal, but it doesn't necessarily mean anything. But you should definitely talk to your obstetrician.
11: Okay.
4: The Lyle kind of thing. Do you have a singlet in there? Do you know?
11: I'm not sure yet.
0: Did you say singlet?
4: Because sometimes with multiples, the growth can induce all kinds of things. Little bowel problems.
0: Singlet, the pig and Winnie the Pooh?
4: Isn't that what Busy played? No, it was in Charlotte's Web.
0: Oh, yeah, she played the pig. That's why that's flat.
2: You guys remember everything.
0: Yeah, that's crazy.
2: How embarrassing. And it's Wilbur.
0: Yeah, Wilbur, yeah.
11: I heard that it could be because my uterus is growing. Or
4: yeah, that's why I was asking if you had more than one baby in there, because sometimes that'll cause funny symptoms. But I wouldn't panic. Don't worry unless you bleed. If you bleed, you got to talk to somebody immediately.
0: Hey, Busy, I know you played Wilbur the Pig in Charlotte's Web in high school? Or
2: no!
4: Third grade.
2: No, third grade. Good God.
1: That's what you've been doing on hiatus.
2: Yeah, that's what I've been doing since I was a
0: kid. Yeah, that's right. You're right. That's right. But how do you play a pig? I mean, you got a pig outfit? You got to go on all
2: it's
0: fours?
2: It's like a pink jumpsuit that had like a hood with ears. And then you paint your face pink, and then you have an elastic snout thing that
0: hooks on there.
2: And
0: but you got to be on all fours. You get to walk in your house.
2: I mean, you know, we went back and forth in my
1: movement.
2: It was on all fours until the singing and dancing, and then you get up on your feet.
4: When she was finding the through line and getting involved in the character, she'd go on all fours.
2: Right.
0: So she got in touch with her impressive cue. She went down on all fours.
1: And filth to practice.
0: And who played the spider? Some anorexic?
2: No, I actually, Danielle Klinkhammer. She's
0: listening. Oh, I know her work.
2: Danielle Klinkhammer was the spider.
0: Full-page ad for us.
1: Player consideration.
0: And how do you play, I guess, same thing, getting another jumpsuit. And
2: that's more of a leotard, really.
1: The fake arms that are
2: attached to your top arms.
0: Wow.
2: And God, Seth, you know a lot about
0: play. Seth, what'd you do in high school, junior high, any of that? You fruited Fiddler on the Roof.
2: Seth's a stand-up comedian.
1: I did stand-up for a while. But I kind of since retired a little.
0: How old were you when you got started, man?
1: Like 13.
0: Oh, my God.
1: Yeah.
0: Imagine on stand-up. It's like, you're 13. It's like, thank you. Oh, my thing ain't working. That's right, Seth. Hey, what about these granimals? I'll tell you what. my kid sister sat on my retainer the other day. That's a pinch. I'll tell you what.
1: Don't you hate it?
4: Gosh, by God. What's the deal with peeing yourself?
0: Yeah. Anyway, I want to talk about mopeds for just one moment.
1: Yeah.
0: Hey, show of hands. How many people have had a heart attack of a moped?
1: Get stuck in the big wheel.
0: How do you stand up if you do it? 13.
1: I was talking about crap. I don't know. I wasn't very good when I was 13.
2: He was really good. I saw him like 6 months ago, and he was hysterically, like, brought the place down. All these old stand-up people were, like, giving him the evil eye because he totally showed them all up, and he's, 17 at the time.
0: He did the same set that I did when he was
1: 13. Yeah, exactly. Still peeing myself, getting stuck in the big wheel.
0: Oh, what about this puberty?
1: Yeah.
0: All right, we're going to take ourselves a little break talking about Freaks and Geeks tonight, and we'll be back with Jason.

0: It is Loveline. I'm Adam Carolla. He is Dr. Drew over there. Phone number 1-800-LOVE-191. Seth Rogen and Busy Phillips are both here from Freaks and Geeks. And this is a show that is gone, but not forgotten, and hopefully coming back real soon. And you can tell, hey, Drew. It's good radio, by the way, when you just look and don't answer. How much more intelligent and interesting are Seth and Busy than your average sort of sitcom guest that we have on this show?
1: That's why I was pushing to have Busy back, if you remember.
0: Right.
2: Yeah, Drew's the one who, like, ran into my publicist or something somewhere, and my publicist called me and was like, I ran into Dr. Drew and really wanted you to come back.
1: Yeah. She's a good guest, absolutely.
0: Yeah.
1: I've not met Seth before, but I'd say the same with him.
0: Thanks. Yeah. I mean, there's just seems to be a little more depth to you two, and I can see it translates on the show. And by the way, if you want to see some of those episodes, you can go down to Beverly Hills to the Museum of Television and Radio and watch them this Saturday and Sunday from noon to 5. All right, where are we going?
1: It's not just about an articulateness or intelligence, also sort of an instinct and a desire to help. All of the stuff that works on this show. So,
0: right.
1: Drew? Go ahead. Morning.
0: We're not going Jason here?
1: Not yet.
0: All right. Tara?
3: Hello?
0: Yeah, you're 27. What's up?
3: Hi. I'm just in the biggest thrill of my life, just to be able to speak to you, Adam, and Drew, and to speak to Busy and Seth. I'm actually flying down from Seattle for the thing on Saturday.
0: Oh, yeah.
2: Wait, this is the infamous Tara who came to the radio induction from Seattle as well, right? And you stood up and said, I'm coming from Seattle. Do I win an award for flying in the furthest?
0: I don't remember that.
2: She's a nice girl.
3: Thing, by the way.
2: No. Wait, you won something in our minds, Ivan.
3: Oh.
2: Biggest fan.
4: You won a small spot in our memory.
3: That's enough.
4: Exactly.
3: That's
4: enough.
3: Are you guys going to be there on Saturday?
2: Yeah, we're all going to be there.
4: Yep.
3: Really? And the other thing I was kind of, well, worried about was I know a lot of the other cast members, and I hadn't heard about you guys.
2: Yeah.
3: Up on other shows.
2: Thanks for bringing it up.
3: If I just wondered if you guys were also on a pilot or something that was getting picked up or being
2: here's the way
3: horrible if you all left and it still got picked up.
2: Well, here's the way it works.
1: That's
2: Tara.
1: My biggest hold now. She is not going to take on any job, not even going to interview until the Freaks and Geeks situation settles.
2: Here's the way it works, though, Tara. They have some of the other kids have been picked up on other television shows. Mm-hmm. They have a window of an opportunity until June 15th, I believe, and that's when our contracts are completely void. Mm-hmm. So if someone like makes an offer, this is, to my understanding, on Freaks and Geeks before June 15th, then all those other kids who got cast in the other shows are immediately void in those contracts and have to come back to Freaks and Geeks.
3: Ah.
2: This is a good thing, and then they'll have to be recast in the other pilots. But Seth and I currently are looking for jobs, and if anyone wants to hire us, we'd be more than happy to.
4: Forging a relationship with my couch.
2: Yeah, exactly.
4: My good friend.
2: All day in bed today.
1: That is the Bruce the Lance of the next generation.
0: Yeah, big and gay.
4: Hey there.
3: Seth is wonderful and beautiful and gorgeous.
4: That's
3: and
4: right.
3: I have a fucking crush on him. So. Yeah. And Busy, too. I don't know.
0: Oh, thank you.
3: No, I'm teasing. But I'll see you guys on Saturday.
2: So yeah. Okay, great.
4: See you there.
3: All right. Everybody, I hope the show comes back. It's been amazing. I've been one of those people who's been dubbing all the episodes. I've made almost 50 sets of tapes for people all over the country, and I've been getting these amazing emails and letters from people just pouring their guts out about how the show has touched them, and we've all bonded over this, and it's just, I would hate to see it end.
2: Thanks, Tara.
4: Thank you very much. Yeah, that's nice.
3: Thank you.
0: Bye-bye.
3: Bye.
0: All right. Wow.
2: Wow.
0: Oh, my God.
4: You can see the love pouring through the airwaves.
0: That is
2: so nice.
0: Absolutely. Drew, we wouldn't get behind our own show if it was canceled, would we?
1: No.
0: No, we just leave that day and probably never bring it up again.
4: Yeah, whatever.
0: It's amazing. Wow. That is, it's really, praise does not get any higher than, out and out.
1: Yeah, it does.
0: Obsession.
1: Getting my show back, that would be.
2: Yeah, if somebody picked up the show, that'd be nice.
4: Yeah.
0: All right.
2: Less than zero chance, I think. But.
4: Yeah.
0: We know most of the industry listens to this show, right?
2: Exactly.
0: That's right.
4: Calling about their herpes and whatnot.
0: Jason, yeah, all those great guys with the bad frames and the Nero hairdo, or that the page boy. What is that one where the guys comb their
2: Roman, like,
0: and they comb their bangs for it and then put on the bad frames and then big buckles on the shoes. Hold on, let me just say one thing to these guys if they're listening. You look like jackasses, all of you, and that's why nobody trusts you. Okay, thank you. Go ahead, Jason.
5: Hey, yeah. My question was just exactly how safe are condoms? Because what I'm wondering is, I got this girl and she wants to have sex, but I found out that she has warts or something like that.
1: Well, wait, what do you mean something like that?
5: Well, she has, like, warts or... That's more or less what she's saying.
1: What does more or less mean?
5: That's exactly what I said. Because she said she had her cervix frozen to try and get rid of it.
1: Yeah. All right, so she has a wart virus. Are you sexually active?
5: Yes, I am.
1: Well, you probably have it, too. So.
0: Oh, stop that, Drew. Every time you say it, it just makes me think that you have warts.
1: Yes.
0: You pray, everyone has warts.
2: My freshman year of college, because I lived in an all-girls dorm, we had community bathrooms. We had, like, the nurses come and tell us how, like, we all probably had genital warts, and, like, how it was just, like, this... HPV.
1: It's just routine.
2: It's just like this huge thing. Like, everyone has them.
1: Yeah,
2: one out of every three people.
0: High five.
4: I don't have warts either.
1: You got to let me pour that acetic acid on your penis and shine a blue flashlight on
0: next time I pull that out of your ass, there's your opportunity right there. Drew, I will let you do that. And will you bring some of that? It's just vinegar, isn't it?
1: Vinegar, you're going to have the black light.
0: Oh, I got a black light in my car.
1: There you go.
0: I keep it.
2: Why do you have a black light in your car?
0: I get a flat, I want to get stoned. You know what I'm saying? You got to wait a little while for AAA, sometimes 15 minutes. I need something to do.
1: Kind of
0: hooks right up to the cigarette line.
1: In the high 80s, maybe 90% effective of preventing that wart from being transmitted, but it's not 100%.
5: Okay, so right around 90%, you're saying?
1: Well, that's a reasonable estimate of how effective it would be, I'd say. But it's not 100%, and if you get the word, it has no real meaning to you, except you will be contagious in the future.
0: All right, Drew, listen, you want to bring that stuff in? You want to put your money where your mouth is? I'll put money on my penis. I let my penis do the talking, by the way. Hold on, I want to say something. No, it's just gas.
1: Don't actually put my phone.
0: Oh, actually, you're right. My penis channel through me. That's right. Sort of a senior Winston thing I do.
1: All right.
0: The point is you say everyone living in urban, you know, Drew's always like 110% of people living in urban centers have genital warts. So. And you're always claiming I have it. So I said, put your money where your mouth is. What night you want to do this? Because I'll bring my penis in. I swear to Christ, I'll bring it. I'll get it out of its Crown Royal sack, out of the freezer.
4: Right? Weird. Little velvet case.
0: I keep it in the salad crisper.
1: You're going to have to handle the penis, though.
0: I'll handle the penis. Don't you worry.
1: I'll handle the vinegar and the light. Okay.
0: I'll play you out. $100 says no warts on that. What do you say?
1: Okay.
0: Yeah, really?
1: Yeah, go for it.
0: All right, but I may have to call in a third person because I don't trust you. Well, it's like asking one of the opponents in a fight to referee it and judge it. It doesn't, there's a sort of discrepancy there.
2: But he's a doctor.
0: All right, yeah, you have your Hippocratic oath. All right, $100. There's nothing on the Johnson. We got 100 gone? You don't have to tell me. Well, tell me. I don't want to bang some hooker over the weekend and squander it. Seriously, when are you bringing the light? You have the light? How does that light work?
1: No, I don't have one. You have to get a black light.
0: You have to get a black light?
4: Go to that Oz place. There's still that kind of crap.
0: Yeah, I'll send PA for a head shop tomorrow.
1: I have to go to a dermatologist about a week. I'll talk to him about it if I can get one.
0: Yeah. Yeah. All right. Right. I'm saying, let's put my penis where your mouth is.
2: God.
0: And get to the bottom of this thing, smartass.
1: Oh, man, all those illusions. All that innuendo, I think it.
0: Thank you. Innuendo, that's right. Thank you. I like Seth because he's not so old that he doesn't appreciate good ass humor.
4: Exactly. Always a good ass humor.
0: Blake, you're 17. What's up?
1: I bet you enjoy your light show.
0: Oh, man, when I light farts in here, that's a good time. I can't do it because I'm wearing sweatpants.
4: Blue Angels.
0: Oh, yeah. What's going on there, Blake?
6: Oh, Mark, I just wanted to say, man, you are the greatest. You are my God, man.
0: Is that me?
6: That's you.
0: All right, thanks.
6: I just got to say, man, without this show, without you on the show, man, it just blows.
0: Thank you.
1: Thanks, Lee.
0: That leaves Drew, that's right.
6: I've been listening for like 5 years, and I just can't get enough of it, man.
0: Speaking of blowing, Drew's going to examine my penis next week, you know. Thank you. Go ahead, Blake.
6: I was just calling up to...
4: encouraging you.
6: I was just calling to suck up to you.
0: All right. Okay. Speaking of sucking up. All right, Blake. Thank you very much.
6: The first time I called, they wouldn't let me talk to you, so I had to make up a fake question.
0: Fine. But easy on the weed, Blake, right?
6: How do you know?
2: God.
1: I think the acid is bothering me for him.
0: Right. Oh, really?
1: Mm.
0: Are you doing acid too, Blake?
6: No.
0: All right.
1: Blake?
6: No.
0: A little bit of acid?
6: No.
0: Okay, we believe you.
1: Mushrooms?
6: Can I just say one more thing?
0: Uh-oh.
4: Mm-hmm.
0: Yeah.
4: All right.
0: Just shut him up. All right, Blake, thanks for worshiping me like the god that I think I am. Here we go. David.
7: Hey.
0: David, you're 17. What's up?
7: Okay, I got a couple of questions. I just want to say, Adam, you're the greatest.
0: All right. A little theme forming tonight.
7: There's this girl that I know, and I just... want to make, she just broke up with someone today, with her boyfriend, and I want to make sure, like, that I'm not asking her too early.
0: Yeah.
2: You want to be next in line, though?
7: Yeah.
1: How long to wait?
7: Yeah.
1: In hours or minutes?
7: Days, kind of.
1: Yeah.
0: How old is she?
7: She's 16.
0: How long did they go out?
7: Like 3 months.
4: A week. I'd say a week.
0: Three months can be substantial when you're 16.
4: Yeah, yeah. So that's like a 20th of your life or something like
0: right.
4: that.
0: Right.
4: So the younger you are, the more...
0: right, the more it matters. Did she dump him or did he dump her?
7: They said it was mutual.
4: That's loaded great.
2: Yeah. Did she...
0: Put myself in the face of the attention. Wow. Did you see that, Sarah? I've been blinded. I'm going to whack myself in the face with a cap of a pen. It's a real samurai type move. You blind yourself with a writing utensil.
2: David.
7: Yeah.
2: Does she show any interest in you? Like, do you think there's like, you think you got a pretty good shot there?
7: Yeah, I think there's a chance.
2: You like talk your friends or whatever?
7: Yeah.
2: All right.
1: What if he established the fact that he was interested right away?
4: Don't let any other guys go for it.
1: Right. Don't push. Yeah. Don't push. I know you're bringing it, but if you feel comfortable and you're ready, you want to, you know, be.
2: Yeah.
1: I'm there.
0: And put a down payment on some of that.
4: Pee on her.
2: Donorship.
7: Also.
0: Yeah.
7: I have another question.
0: Uh-oh. Yeah.
7: I was wondering how he got like up to where he is right now.
1: Well, let's ask him for himself.
0: First off, we don't consider it up. Where it is. He may have slid to where he is, but Anderson, how did you arrive to where you are?
1: From Scott Farrell.
8: I did the same thing for the Farrell show for on the bench.
0: That's right.
8: And it was like twice as much stuff. I was doing sound effects all over the place. He liked me because I was drunk at a bar.
0: Right.
1: Well, you just missed him at a bar.
8: Yeah.
1: And you became an engineer because of that.
8: You know, I had to work my way up, and, you know, left the grunt work.
0: Yeah, Farrell, Scott Farrell.
2: Wow.
1: Is that kind of a typical radio story, though?
4: So becoming an engineer, you got to drink a lot in bars.
1: To be in radio, you have to, like, trip in front of a radio station and fall into the studio, and all of a sudden you're a GM.
2: We were just talking about this. I think that your story is kind of, like, out of note. You know, like, you just asked someone to... train or whatever.
0: Radio is all about who got there first, not who's fast.
1: And
0: not in Anderson's case.
1: No, who fumbled in? It's really the same.
0: Well, people back in, but also in radio. And listen up, kiddies. If you're interested in getting in, go to your local radio station and
1: intern,
0: and then you work your way up the phone op, and then you work. You'll be producing the morning show in 6 months, and then you'll be GM of the station in another year.
1: You tell them what you always said about the kid. If you got 18-year-old didn't want to go to school, didn't want a job.
0: Only if he was a world class F up and what I would consider somewhat retarded. I would drop him off at the radio station so that he could run the
1: car. Wouldn't you slow the car down? Just push him out the car.
0: Yeah, why not? Yeah, you're not going to hurt his head. He scrambled enough. All right, that is radio, and we include ourselves in that equation, don't we, Drew?
1: Yeah.
0: Yeah, except for I have two TV shows. That's pretty good. You guys see that, two TV shows?
4: That's good.
2: Yeah. We had one. It was canceled.
4: We had one.
0: You
1: know? He's going to cry.
0: You guys are kind of like in the hole. Like I have two and you guys owe one.
4: Yeah. We owe a show.
0: Okay, like minus the show. Yeah, so even if you get one, you're just even.
4: Yeah. Right. Between us.
0: Between you, you owe two shows. Right. All right. We will take ourselves a little break and we'll be back after that.

0: what is that? We're just talking about the reviews. What is that, minus four stars or whatever. What's that guy from, the hell was his name?
1: Michael something? The guy you went off on one day?
0: Yeah, what? For like,
1: calling you a Neanderthal?
0: Neanderthal, yeah. And in the,
1: showmanship?
2: Third stage of werewolf.
0: Third stage of werewolfism.
1: No showmanship.
0: No showmanship. By the way, if that don't spell out queer, I don't know what does. You're accusing a guy who runs the man show for not having enough showmanship. Not enough Donnie Marie type of dance numbers in it.
2: Flair.
0: Weird bait. What the hell is that guy's name? God, that old prick. I hate him. Well, anyway, he's done a wonderful job because we're now just fulfilling our next 26 episodes of the Man Show. So keep writing those articles, you old queens.
3: Like I said, I'm giving the governor's approval to the Man Show.
0: Thank you. Jesse Ventura, everybody. Sad Boston. Dylan?
1: Let's wait.
0: All right, I think let's hear him snore.
1: Hi, Dylan.
4: Maybe you went to go get a sandwich.
2: Yeah, that's what I do when I call love advice shows.
0: Boring!
1: Do you think it's...
4: Dylan!
1: If he's there, it's not entertaining.
2: Yeah, if he's there, he's not very
0: interesting. Yeah, we have some novelty snores on this show, which are exciting sometimes. Adam?
5: Yes?
0: What's up? You're 24.
5: Yes. I had a bad oral sexual experience when I first started becoming... sexually active.
1: How old were you?
5: And I'm married now.
1: How old were you then?
5: Beautiful woman. And
1: Adam.
5: Yes.
1: How old were you then?
0: Well, he lost his hearing when the girl quit.
1: How old were you then when the bad experience occurred?
5: 15.
1: And what happened?
5: I went down on her and it was just bad. It was the smell and the taste, and it was horrible.
1: Right.
0: Her vagina lacks showmanship.
2: The third stage of werewolfism.
0: What is that old queen's name? I gotta think of that guy's name. It's driving me nuts now. All right, Adam. So, yes.
1: You're married now?
5: Yes, and we have a great sex life, and everything's fine, except
1: so you my say. Wife.
5: Yes. But my wife would like me to go down to her more often. And I've tried the flavored lotions, everything, but every time I do, I keep getting reminded of the first experience, and it keeps stuck in my head, and I can't get over it.
0: That was just one time?
5: One time.
2: Man, arm flashbacks or something.
0: Yeah, you're having a post-traumatic stress disorder from a one bad vagina?
5: It was the first time, and that's...
1: Really moving.
0: Right. Hey, you know, Adam...
2: One bad vagina.
0: I know...
2: One bad vagina spoils a bunch.
0: It was a Osmond song, I think. Hey, Adam.
5: Yeah.
0: I know this sounds like it makes sense, but I'm just deeming you weak-minded.
2: Oh.
0: I really am. You got to get over this.
4: Seriously.
0: Listen, it's not...
1: Well, one way to do it is to sort of decondition or uncouple the reaction with the stimulus. It's almost like if I were dealing with you and trying to help with that, I would... Do you get real nauseated? Is that, what's the reaction you get?
5: Yeah, I get nauseated, and I lose all momentum in the feeling in the moment. I can manually stimulate her, and I'm all for that, and I can do that forever. Actually going down on her is just, I can't do it.
1: The medication you can take to block the nausea or the anxiety or something.
0: I
1: have a few experiences that are not triggering this reaction and let them get kind of...
0: Listen, through. Adam, here's how you get through it. Get down there and stay down there.
1: You have to work.
0: Yeah, I could cure this in a weekend, believe me. Just get down there. That's it. Push through.
2: Oh, God, dude.
0: There you go. Start laughing. You dog. Listen, here's my take on people and their own sort of bizarre hang-ups. I don't want to try to figure out new and creative ways for them to get over it when it's nothing. It's like, just grow up and get down there.
4: Right.
2: Yeah.
4: He's married.
0: He had a bad outing at 15. Oh, God, we've all had bad outings. Just get the hell out of there. I don't want to argue with him. Matt?
6: Yeah.
0: You're 16. What's up?
6: Well, like, my parents are on a cruise right now, but yesterday I was just messing around, like, filling through his drawers and stuff.
0: Your dad's drawers?
6: Yeah.
1: Oh, boy.
6: And, like, there's this wasper. I always wanted to see what was in there, so I started yanking off.
0: What's in it?
4: A what?
2: A wasper? No, a locked drawer. Oh, boy. Don't open your dad's locked drawer.
7: Yeah, not a good idea.
6: Too late about that one, but...
0: Hold on. We want to guess. We're going to take bets to see what's in there, right?
6: Okay.
0: All right, hold on a second. Something good was in that locked drawer, though, right?
6: Yeah.
0: Neil?
2: Yeah.
0: All right.
1: It's got to be pornography.
7: Pornography, definitely. Naked pictures of somebody other than his mother.
2: Maybe. I'm thinking some kind of apparatus.
1: Remember that spade you were talking about earlier in the show?
0: Oh, butt plug.
7: Perhaps a butt plug?
0: Yeah, I don't, no.
1: I'm just writing this for you for later.
0: Oh, okay. Sorry, Drew Hanley, no, it made no sense. Yeah, I don't think it's like a gay pornography because he probably wouldn't be as pumped up.
7: No, I think it's another woman.
0: Why would a guy leave that around? You know, right in the bedroom.
1: No, it's just not a toy. It's just much like a vibrating hand.
0: All right, let's just
2: go. Crack or something.
0: No, we think toys. Toys. What was in there, Matt?
6: Like a vibrator and like a. Hey, dude, I don't.
0: What?
6: I don't know what I should do about it.
0: A
6: like.
0: Whip.
7: Well, you shouldn't do anything.
2: Yeah.
7: That's what your dad didn't do.
2: Yeah.
6: Scary, you know.
0: Now listen, you're not. Listen, the whip may not be a sexual thing, maybe just to protect the vibrator. Sometimes guys try to steal your vibrator, you got to whip them.
2: It could be undisciplined vibrator.
1: Or it could be,
2: it's tame, a little wild one.
0: A chair and a pistol and some high boots.
7: Just a vibrator and a whip?
6: No, but there's like all these like mass pornography, like DVDs and like all this high tech stuff.
0: Good, you hit the.
2: Oh, yeah, you start taking from that. Your dad's not going to say anything because he found his freaky drawer, so you. You found yourself a little gold mine.
6: It's not like he's not going to find out. The door is broken. Like, the wood, like, split.
1: You got to get out there and fix that.
0: Yeah, you pick the lock with a crowbar. Right?
6: I know you've been there before, man. I mean,
0: no, listen. My dad, the Corollas have never went on a cruise. and my dad doesn't have any locks. My dad's a wuss. He doesn't even have any porno or anything. He has just a... book on, Jung or Freud or something in this room.
7: The Joy of Sex from 1962.
0: Yeah.
2: All the questions you
0: Hey, Matt, fix the drawer, put the stuff back in it, and don't hassle your dad, all right?
6: There's like a big split in it, though. It's like the wood is like broken. Like,
0: all right.
7: So it'll be like an unspoken thing.
0: Yeah. Use some wood glue. He'll understand.
1: Call a carpenter and trade the carpenter some of that stuff in the drawer for the work.
0: That's
1: right.
0: All set. All right?
6: All right.
0: All right.
6: Bye.
0: Idiot. It's a break then? Yeah. All right, we'll take a little break. We'll be back.
8: 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Loveline may contain silly or content. Listener discretion is advised. Adam Carolla and Dr. Drew. Loveline, coast to coast.
9: 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I'm Adam Carolla. 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Yes, indeedy deep.
1: We are back.
9: It's weird. Haven't done the show in a while.
1: It's the longest break I've had in about 10 years.
9: On this show?
1: Yeah.
9: From this show?
1: Yep.
9: Yeah, me too. I did a little traveling, but

0: little work as well. Drew's unwrapping something. If you want to know what the sound is in the background that Drew never explains, Drew's got a present from who?
1: David and Courtney Arquette.
0: David and Courtney Arquette has sent Drew a gift.
1: You too. No, and you too.
0: Oh, and I got a gift too.
1: Same thing, yeah.
0: We got brass monkeys from them. Now, why would they send us? I mean, I'm glad they sent us a gift, but we've never received a gift from the Arquettes, have we?
1: Well, now we'll have to start reciprocating.
0: a gift, but

0: things didn't come along for him, and you guys should appreciate it. How many minutes did it take you to launch into that?
1: It's about 8 minutes.
0: Six, eight minutes.
1: Well, I was eating. I was getting food. My mouth was full, so I couldn't get into it. But, you know, when the kids gave me the lukewarm response about playing Pop Warner again next year.
0: That's what you went off.
1: That's why I had to go off on the punks. You know, as kids, you know, here's the problem with kids today. Here's the problem with your kids. Yeah. They got so much going on that no one thing could ever be that great. I mean, there's so much excitement. There's so much stimulation. There's so many things to do. There's not that one thing. Like, you would look forward to Christmas once a year.
0: Right.
1: Because your life was hell.
0: Yeah.
1: And there was 2 days out of the year where it wasn't hell. And you would build your whole life around those 2 days that weren't hell, right?
0: Yeah.
1: I realize that kids, and I don't know how your kids are, but I have friends who have kids, you know, successful people, the kids. Christmas is nice for them, but they got a room full of junk anyway. I mean, they get stuff during the year.
0: Yeah. And then there's immediately on to, well, what's next? What's next? Well, I'm excited about what's coming next. I'm excited about this thing.
1: Right. Right. I think that's a good problem to have. But anyway, Drew and I took the boys and a couple of my buddies and tooled around the
0: nice
1: auto
0: time.
1: Show
0: However,
1: out here. Yes.
0: The S4 and the S6 in Detroit.
1: Mm.
0: You want to talk about that?
1: I just want to say that the Los Angeles Auto Show, for a place that buys more cars than any city in the world, is always gets the shiv and never gets the good stuff, never gets the good prototypes, never gets anything good. LA Auto Show basically sucks compared to most of the other auto shows. I mean, Detroit and stuff that goes on in Europe and Germany, England, that kind of stuff, New York, all has a better auto show than we have. And I don't understand why, when we sell more Porsches in Los Angeles than they do in Germany.
0: Don't worry, folks. Adam yelled about that to every car manufacturer that listens.
1: I had a couple of highballs by that point, Drew, but I'd had an ass full of these car dealers, these manufacturers not bringing over the good stuff.
0: Oh, yeah. Well, you let them know in certain terms.
1: Well, I want them to report back to their bosses.
0: That's what you told them to do.
1: I like Audis. Me and Drew went to go look at the Audi. We're always talking about the Audis, and they had all the crappy Audis and none of the good Audis. They don't bring the good ones over. Those are in Detroit.
0: Where is the S4? Where is the S4? That's very funny. It's good. It's good. He heard you.
1: Yeah. Got a little fired up. That was the booze talking. Kelly?
2: Yes.
1: You're 24?
2: Yes, I am.
1: What's up?
2: Okay, I've been dating somebody for about 6 months, and I'm a virgin, and I'm really getting close to them, but the one thing is, even though there's condoms, I just get paranoid at the idea of wanting to have sex.
0: Wait. Have you ever had sex before?
1: No.
2: No.
1: Virgin.
2: No.
0: You're 24.
2: Right. Yeah.
0: You've been dating a guy for how long?
2: 6 months.
0: 6 months, and it's come time to have a physical relationship, and you're paranoid. You're freaked out.
2: Yeah.
0: And what is it you're freaked out is going to happen? You're going to get pregnant?
2: No, just all the other stuff. I mean, not just that, but all the things in the world. And I'm a natural worrywart. And,
0: so be more explicit with me. What is it that's going to happen to you?
2: I'm just worried about, diseases and things.
0: Does
2: like
0: he
2: that.
0: Have a disease?
2: No.
1: Listen, worrywart is a very, very forgiving
0: term
1: for what you really are. Just you're paranoid to some degree.
2: Oh, I mean, obviously, I waited so long, but...
1: I know. What's wrong with you?
0: What scared you so much?
2: I can't trust people.
0: What happened?
1: What'd your dad do? Yeah. Let's just get the new year started off right.
3: When did your dad rape you?
2: No.
1: What did your dad do?
2: Nothing. Nothing at all.
0: That's part of the problem.
2: well, basically, I was in a past relationship with someone, and we've done anal sex. And we've used protection, but then...
0: Oh, well, Kelly, you've broken all the molds now. It's a good way to start the new year.
1: Just,
0: hold on a second.
1: You had anal with...
0: Wait a minute.
1: In a prior relationship?
2: Yeah.
0: Let me just stand back a second, and if I had to pick the highest probability of transmitting an STD, that would be the act.
2: Yes.
0: So how is it you engage in that act, but you can't do something that's a little safer?
2: I don't know. Maybe I'm just...
0: I just get physical abuse.
1: Why?
0: Did somebody smack you around when you were a kid?
2: pretty much.
0: Somebody just beat you up pretty good. Because if that kind of arousal is appealing to you, and something that's more intimate is like overwhelming, it's what we call somatic dissociation. It's like you're disconnected from your body. And kids that were physically abused.

0: have the highest probability of having that kind of dissociation.
1: Paranoid?
0: Yeah. It's a disconnect. It's just a disconnect. And being in an intimate encounter with real physical contact throws you back into the horrors of the abuse and the lack of trust and the vulnerability and all that. And so really, this time to take a look at all that, I think, Kelly. And maybe at 24, you've never been able to have a real relationship. The one guy she has with sort of abuses her, has sexual intercourse with her, with her anus. And
2: he abused her anus, Drew. Well, wait a second.
0: I've been broadcasting long enough. I just called it sexual intercourse through the anus. I want you to know.
2: Yeah. Hey, Kelly.
1: Yeah.
2: Well, let me ask you this.
1: Sure.
2: Did you have the anal intercourse? You can say anal intercourse, yeah, right? No one ever does, though, right?
0: We've been so desensitized that we're 2 weeks off this show and we can't say intercourse without cracking up now.
2: Yeah, this is funny. Weird. Well,
0: what's the matter with us?
2: Hey, Kelly?
1: Yeah.
2: Did you do this to maintain your virginity?
1: Pretty much, yeah.
0: No. You did it because that's what this guy wanted to do.
1: Yeah.
2: Well,
1: yeah.
2: in lieu of having, if you can't have
0: this guy
2: sex.
0: Was an abusive user.
2: But that's one of those things, like, honey, good news and bad news. Bad news is I'm a virgin and I plan on staying a virgin. Good news, back door's wide open. I mean, imagine the guy is having to process this.
0: Oh, it was like, I need a chalkboard. Excuse me. Taking notes. Wait a minute.
2: Yeah.
0: Wait a minute. Okay, got it.
2: Adam?
0: Well, now, wait a minute. But here, Kelly, this is what therapy is designed for situations like this, when you can't have normal intimate relationships and you rely on what's called dissociation as a way of managing overwhelming feelings. Not good. Can be treated. Take care of that.
2: Mm-hmm.
0: Yeah.
2: You know, my problem with vacations, it feels right to me.
0: To be on vacation.
2: Yeah, work doesn't feel right. Work is uncomfortable and intrusive, and it feels like it's interrupting my TV watching. I sit home, watch 14 hours worth of TV.
0: No, you didn't.
2: And a towel.
0: No, you didn't, because you slept for 14 hours and you watched 10 hours of TV. Right?
2: Right.
0: Right?
2: Yeah.
0: Did you not just sleep your ass off this vacation?
2: I did a lot of sleeping and did a lot of TV watching, and my day was perfect. It was like, wow, this seems like I'm working pretty hard.
0: Right.
2: I'm TiVoing. I'm
0: what
2: doing a lot
0: that?
2: Of rewinding.
0: It's 3 p.m. and you're thinking, I should have breakfast. What is that?
2: I don't know. Whatever it is I'm not one of these guys that doesn't work for 3 days and starts getting antsy. I don't work. Feels just right. Adam?
3: Hey, what's going on, guys? Welcome back.
2: You're 17. What's going on?
3: All right. Backstory is my... I've been
0: Backstory? Excuse me.
3: I've been friends with this... Well, this... I've been friends with this kid since as long as I can remember, and he's had this girlfriend for 2 years, and he invites me to this party on New Year's Eve. And I go to this party, and I have a few drinks, and so does everybody else, and I'm feeling pretty good, and she gets mad because my best friend's girlfriend gets mad because I'm flirting with this other girl. And
0: Because she doesn't approve of that girl, or because she's got it on for you?
3: I think she has it on for me. And then, so I ask her what's the matter, and she tells me she likes me and tries to kiss me. So I push her away thinking she's drunk, and not only that, but she's my best friend's girlfriend.
0: Right.
3: And so she asked me whether I like her or not, and honestly, I do, so I tell her I kind of do, but that still doesn't change the fact.
2: Mm-hmm.
3: And she's been fighting with her boyfriend ever since.
2: Now, hold on a second. You're drunk, and there's this girl you sort of like, and she's trying to kiss you, and you push her away?
0: She's his best friend's
3: she's my
0: girlfriend.
3: My best friend's girlfriend.
0: Who's also there. He's there, right?
2: Your best friend's
3: yeah,
2: there?
3: Yeah, he's there. Oh, yeah. He's there. He's the one that invited me.
2: Mm-hmm. Yeah,
3: so. All right, so she's been fighting with her boyfriend, my best friend, ever since. But she goes on vacation, and she calls me from Florida, where she's at, and says that I'm not going to break up with him until I get back, and I want to know what you think about this. And I'm into her, but she's my best friend's girlfriend, and I kind of get the vibe that she likes me, but the sole purpose she likes me is because she's trying to break up with him.
2: Yeah, well, she's sort of signaling the bullpen.
0: Yeah.
2: She's saying, I want to break up with this guy, but I want to make sure that you're ready to go so there's no downtime.
0: It's that phone call.
2: This is like you're setting up a job.
0: Yeah.
2: You get the job locked in. You tell your boss, I'll give you 2 weeks' notice. Then you call the new guy and say, I'll start in 2 weeks.
0: Yeah.
2: This is what's going on.
0: However, haven't we agreed that there's a six-month window that must be sort of met, paid attention to?
2: Is this,
0: if it's a best friend?
2: This is your true best friend? He's a good guy?
3: This is the best friend that I've had since T-ball.
2: Okay.
3: Since as long as I can remember.
2: Okay.
0: Boy, you need six months.
2: Hold on. Since when do you call anal sex T-ball? We just called it, butt boffin. Where's he calling from? Chicago?
0: T-balling Chicago.
2: T-balling? Okay. All right. Anyway, learn something every night. Anyway, Adam?
0: Need a six-month cooling off period.
2: Yeah. And this chick's a little chaotic.
3: So I shouldn't touch her at all?
2: Yeah, she could cause troubles. And is this guy really in love with her?
3: He tells me that he is.
2: All right. Stay away from her.
3: All right.
2: You're a good guy. You know what? You're a good guy. Girls like you. You don't need this one.
3: Yeah.
2: And it doesn't sound like he's completely sold on her anyway. And she's got a little energy.
0: Oh, boy. Yeah.
2: Mm-hmm.
0: Yeah. Anybody that screws around with best friends is sort of fishing for trouble. You know what I mean?
2: It's
0: a boundary violation.
2: It's early chaos.
0: Yeah.
2: It's house,
0: chaos light.
2: It's 16, 17-year-old girls. They can't quite... I mean, they can start getting into some heavy stuff, but this is where it begins.
0: Mm-hmm.
2: I'd like to take a look at this. I'd like to do a little study.
0: Chronicle chaos? The Chaos Chronicles?
2: Yeah, we all know women who are sort of into that chronic chaos, and there's guys that are that way too, but it doesn't always manifest. They get in trouble with the law more than they get in trouble in their relationships, although...
0: That's the guys.
2: Right, the guys. Yeah. But the girls who have the constant chaos, there's always some cheating, there's some boundary problems. And later on, they start making porn movies and prostitution.
0: They go that way, or they have multiple partners, husbands, screwed up families, that kind of thing.
2: They start doing that. But I would bet that most of this stuff starts 15, 16, 17 with the high school
0: boyfriend. Oh, you
2: want to
0: see how it gets going. Yeah, yeah.
2: Yeah, what's the stepping stone relationship?
0: Is it a progression, or does it start full throttle?
2: No, I think it's progression, just like it is with stuff like crime.
0: Yeah.
2: You know what I mean? Guy starts off dealing weed, and then he ends up killing people later on in life.
0: And if it starts a certain age, probably a certain meaning. It starts at 12 as opposed to 15.
2: Right.
0: It means worse things.
2: We got to look into this, Drew.
0: Interesting.
2: Tracy?
4: Yeah.
2: You're 32?
4: Yeah.
2: Your doctor suggests lithium to calm you down?
4: Yeah.
2: Why?
4: sorry. There is a certain actor that when I watch the movies that he's in, I like get off, like just watching the movie.
2: You have an orgasm?
4: I come close to it. It's like my heart, my heartbeat gets faster, like quite a bit faster. Mm-hmm. My knees get numb. I'm watching a movie now with him in it. And it's like I'm shaking so hard that I'm like, I can't, can hardly hold the phone.
0: Who are we talking about?
4: I don't want to say.
2: You have to say or I'm going to hang up on you.
5: We had this exact same call like 2 years ago. And she said she wanted to say, yeah.
2: Say this, sir?
4: What?
0: Did you call here once before?
4: No.
0: No.
2: Tracy?
0: Whenever anything happens to any human, you can bet it happens to others. You know what I'm saying? So tell us who this is so we can continue the conversation.
4: It's Keanu Reeves.
0: Adam gets weak leg too.
2: Such a great actor, Keanu. You know, it's so funny. I turned the TV on the other day, as I do 17, 18 times a day. I literally watch. I average about 7 hours of TV a day.
0: Okay.
2: And you know how the volume will come on the TV sometimes before the picture comes on for about 2 or 3 seconds? I heard horrible acting coming out of the TV set for like 2.5 seconds before the picture came on. I just heard like, okay, go for it. And I thought, Keanu Reeves, and pow, his head showed up. And I thought, wow. Like, my horrible acting Spidey sense was tingling.
0: Yes.
2: And there he was. I think it was a Sweet September or something like he played a cigar store Indian in that, I think. Oh, no, wait a minute.
0: That'd be good.
2: That would be the role of Keanu's life.
0: But no, let's not disparage Tracy's preoccupations here.
2: He's hot, though.
4: I'm sorry.
0: Yeah, he's hot, Tracy.
2: He's hot. And his band is great.
0: Don't start.
2: Yeah. All right. So, sure. All right. So what movie you like with him in it?
4: Actually, I like Sweet November.
2: Oh, yeah. He's awesome in that. That movie's such a flaming turd. It's ridiculous. First off, there's, what's her name? That super hot chick who's that actress? She used to go out with Steven from Third Eye Blind.
0: Oh,
2: She's got like five names.
0: Charlene.
2: Theron.
0: Charlene Theron.
2: Yeah, so she's this super hot sort of free spirit chick who's trying to get Keanu Reeves out of his uptight, button-down lifestyle. And she's like saying to him, come on, let's come up to my apartment. He's like, no, thank you. Like, yeah. The guy's like 29. Like, you don't understand? Listen. Charlize Theron is a super hot chick. Like, what 30-year-old straight guy is not going to go up to her San Francisco apartment and just bang the bejesus out of her? This is a horrible story. They always do this in movies. They get these super hot chicks who are supposed to play regular people, which is fine. I mean, not every super hot chick is a supermodel and a millionaire, but they're still super hot chicks, and guys can recognize them. You know what I mean? Like, Charlize Theron is still her. It's still her. That's the way it works.
0: Suspension of disbelief that you can't do.
2: Yeah. So right? How do we make her super hot and have nobody attracted to her?
0: There you go.
2: There you go.
0: They filmed a movie with her in our neighborhood a couple months ago, and I went up and talked to the policeman. They're like, oh, yeah, I recognize her. Yeah, she's got quite a mouth on her. It was the cops.
2: Oh, really?
0: Oh, yeah.
2: All right. Now, let's
0: finish with Tracy.
2: Oh, yeah.
0: So the lithium, Tracy, right?
4: Yeah.
0: That must be for other symptoms also, right? Your moods are kind of labile all over the place.
2: So you almost have an orgasm when you hear Keanu on the show?
0: That accelerated affect, mood, to the point of having an orgasm is something that can be part of bipolar illness.
2: Now, what is it about him you like? I mean, you like his looks?
4: I like his looks. I like his voice.
2: Mm. I'll tell you, if his voice gives you an orgasm, you can. I'll tell you who else sort of reminds me of him as he's not an actor, but when I hear him speak, is Stephen Hawking. He uses the voice synthesizer, which is slightly more convincing than Keanu's acting.
6: This conversation can serve.
2: No, that's not right. You really should pure synthetic voice. All right, so. Tracy, that's good. Now, how are you? Wait a minute. You're 32 years old?
4: Yeah.
2: Oh, for Christ's sake, baby. What went wrong? What went horribly wrong?
4: What didn't go wrong?
2: Oh, baby. What happened?
4: Well, I've never met my dad.
2: Mm-hmm.
4: I was molested by my brother.
2: Mm-hmm.
4: I was raised by somebody else in the family because my mom didn't want two kids.
2: Mm-hmm.
4: The whole time I was growing up, I was always compared to my aunt raised me, and I was always compared to my cousin as far as, like, looks and grades in school and my job and everything.
2: All right. Well, what do you do now?
4: Actually, I just lost my job.
2: Do you have any kids?
4: Yeah, I have a son.
0: Oh, my healthy.
4: 10.
2: Are you taking care of him?
4: Yeah.
2: Where's daddy?
4: His dad?
2: Mm-hmm.
4: He's actually in prison.
2: Good times. All right, listen, no more kids, right?
4: I'm not.
0: Are you on other medicines besides lithium?
4: No.
0: Okay, well, you've been through a lot, and it's not unreasonable to think that you might need some pharmacological assistance. I mean, your brain gets assaulted by all this.
2: Mm-hmm.
0: And, yeah, to just need some lithium to stabilize mood is very minor compared to what many people take after the history that you've been through. I mean, she kind of got it together in her own way.
2: Yeah?
0: She's able to take care of kids. She's not in any chaotic relationships.
2: Mm-hmm.
0: She just gets a little weird around Keanu's image.
2: Mm-hmm. All right. I think we're going to, like I said, maybe it's that sort of staccato monotone that she turns her on.
0: Maybe it sort of induces like a pre-seizure kind of state.
2: No.
0: It's like a flashing light.
2: I will not come up to your apartment and F you. I don't care how hot you are. I must go in early to the office tomorrow. I am buttoned up and uptight. It is your job to get me out of my shell.
5: But he's always a surfer. You got to throw the surfer to him. Even when he's like a lawyer, FBI.
0: He's gonna be like a dude.
2: Whoa.
0: Whoa.
2: All right. All right. Let's take ourselves a little break. When we come back, we'll speak to Matt, who's 27, wants to know what do we think of
0: Antabuse.
2: Is that what they call the antabuse?
0: Mm-hmm.
2: That's a drug?
0: Do you want to talk about that? You want to take something different?
2: We'll take everyone's call after this. Hey, everybody. It's Loveline. I'm Adam Carolla. That's Dr. Drew. Phone number 1-800-LOVE-191. Alrighty. Let's hop back to the phones and...
0: I guess we're off the air in Los Angeles right now.
2: All right.
0: The tower fell over with the winds here, right? Okay. Let us know we're back on. Anderson.
2: True.
0: Yeah.
2: Why is that relevant to the other people that aren't in Los Angeles who can't hear
0: us? We might hear about it as the show goes on.
5: He's letting LA know that they're knocked off.
0: Yeah, see?
2: Drew only knows how to do bad radio. It's that or no radio. It's Drew's policy. It's his New Year's resolution.
0: Matt, what's up?
7: Hey, guys. Welcome back. Hope you had a great vacation.
2: Thanks, Matt.
0: Thank you.
7: Well, I feel like I should apologize for living in Florida, but... first off, I need to say, Drew, you really changed my life and helped me realize that I have a drinking problem and I need help. And
0: fantastic.
7: Even though I've had a few sessions with a therapist, I feel like I've learned way more from listening to your show. Actually, I tape the show every night and listen to it in my car.
2: Wow. Thanks, Matt.
0: Thanks, Matt. So what's up?
7: Well, anyway, I'm calling about disulfiram or antabuse.
0: Yeah.
7: I learned about it by researching it online. And mentioned to my primary care physician, he said it wasn't a good drug for me. And then I mentioned to the therapist I've been seeing, and he thought it wasn't right either. But neither of them could really give me a reason why they thought it wasn't right. So I wonder if I can get your take on it.
0: All right. Antabuse has no real use in recovery. The only time it's useful is if somebody is having extraordinary difficulty containing impulses and maintaining abstinence.
2: Makes you sick when you take
0: it? It makes you violently ill, potentially lethally ill. It can threaten your life, make you so sick. But antabuse, look, if you're going to drink, you're just not going to take your antabuse, you're going to go drink, number one. So antabuse all does is it gives you another level of structure that contains an impulse. In other words, if you're one of those people that can't drive by a liquor store because the craving is so profound.
2: Yeah,
0: I know you're that way, Adam. And you need something that in your mind you think, well, if I drink, I'm going to get violently ill.
2: Yeah.
0: That's not recovery, by the way. That has nothing to do with recovering or treatment of your addiction. Nothing whatsoever.
2: Well,
0: recovery is a 12-step process. You got to go to AA. You got to get the sponsor. You got to do the steps. That's how people recover from this disease. Because if you wanted to drink, you just wouldn't take the antabuse.
2: Well, if you take the antabuse, you take it every day.
0: Yeah.
2: And
0: unless you want to drink, then you skip it and go drink.
2: You just skip that pill that day.
0: Yep.
2: You could be on it for a year, skip that pill Monday morning and go out drinking Monday night, and no problems whatsoever.
0: Probably no problem, yeah.
2: So it's something you got to have in your system.
0: Yeah, and there's some studies being done in antabuse that's sort of like the Depo-Provera or the old, what the hell is the name of that stuff you used to put under the skin for the birth control? I forget what
2: it's called.
0: Norplant. That kind of thing for antabuse. And that makes some sense. But again, there are plenty of alcoholics that still will drink and get...
2: Oh, you mean like taking antabuse, putting it on your skin and having it there for 3 months?
0: Exactly. Having it absorbed slowly.
2: All right. Let's talk to... I put Matt on hold for a while because his line was so crappy. Oh, I think
0: I
2: pressed on.
0: Take it.
2: All right. Kelly?
8: Hello?
2: You're 17.
8: Yeah.
2: What's up?
0: Hey, where's Brian tonight, by the way? Call screener Brian's not here.
9: Who cares?
2: I didn't even notice. It's been like 2 weeks since we've been here.
0: I know. It's just noticed Brian wasn't here.
2: Yeah. You know, I ran into phone screener Damien, ran into him about 3 or 4 weeks ago at a Christmas party. Couldn't come up with his name.
0: Oh.
2: I mean, for like the first 10 minutes, I was like looking at him and saying, I know that bald dude.
0: Oh.
2: And I was like, hey, that's that phone screener dude.
0: Did he have any material for you to go over or anything?
2: No. But you know what? Once in a while, like, I can't remember anyone's name, and people know it, and they sense it, and they get angry with me. But once in a while, like, if you can't remember your mom's name or your sister's name, you don't get busted on it. Because sometimes you know people and have worked with people for so long and know them so well that they don't even question it.
0: Doesn't matter, yeah.
2: Yeah. I realized I was safe with him. Because I'd be like, hey, what's up, buddy? And he'd know I wasn't not knowing his name by calling him buddy because we'd work together for 2 years every night.
0: Well, the difference between not knowing someone and not knowing their name. You know what I mean?
2: Yes.
0: The fact that you don't know their name is just the moment and stuff. People excuse that if they really sense that you really know them.
2: But not if you worked with someone every night for a year or something. And they quit 10 days earlier.
0: Like you said, you don't come up with your mom's name sometimes. It's just people understand that sometimes.
2: No, they don't.
0: Huh?
2: Kelly?
8: Hello?
2: You're 17?
8: Yeah.
2: All right. So, what are you doing? You got a plucking habit?
8: Yeah, it's like everything besides like the hair on my head. I have a thing that I have to like compulsively just to tweet them out.
0: Every hair in your body.
8: Yeah.
0: Pubic hair. Yeah. Yeah. Well, that's...
2: So are you completely bald?
8: Yeah.
2: No, you're not.
8: Well, except for my arms, but like everywhere else I am.
2: Your head?
8: No, she said except. That. That's like the one part.
2: Except your head.
8: I don't do it. Because my head and my arms.
0: How about your eyebrows, eyelashes?
8: Well, my eyebrows are perfect, but I don't touch my eyelashes because that hurts way too much.
2: Mm. All right. And what about like your underarms?
8: Yeah, I do that too.
2: Good times.
0: Ouch.
2: You do it with your fingers?
8: No, I use like tweezers.
2: Hmm. All right.
0: So
8: like, my friend had read something on that. Like, they compulsively do that, like tweezing and stuff. But she couldn't remember the name. And like, I'm wondering what that is.
0: It's called trichotillomania. This is why you couldn't remember the name. Trichotillomania. And it's an obsessive compulsive disorder.
8: It is?
0: Yeah, it is. Yeah, it is kind of weird. Do you do anything else? Any excessive hand washing or, you know, don't...
8: Yeah, hand washing. I have a thing about clean hands.
0: Yeah, that's obsessive compulsive disorders. And those things, if you're not anxious and not depressed and, you know, otherwise sort of okay, those kinds of things are very easily treated with medication typically.
2: I'm compulsive about eating things off the ground.
0: Really? You like to eat stuff off the ground?
2: That's my thing.
0: And off other people's plates, too. I've noticed that.
2: Other people's plates, taking swigs off other people's beers,
0: anybody's
2: or juices.
0: Not just the guy sitting next to you.
2: No, if I'm walking down the hall and I see some room service stuff out on
0: the
2: floor.
0: Like? French fries. I've seen you just devour those.
2: Well, let me tell you my thought on stuff like French fries and grapes. Those are separate foods. Each fry is a separate meal.
0: Yes.
2: Do you see what I'm saying?
0: Yes. No one's soiled that.
2: Yeah, it's one thing.
0: But now, mind you, you take it and you douse it in their ketchup.
2: Well, here's what I'm saying. If somebody has a grilled cheese sandwich, you take a bite out of it, and there's a half a grilled cheese with a bite out of it, that's soiled grilled cheese, which I would still gladly eat, but I understand people that don't. But when there's a bunch of grapes down there, and someone has eaten 10 grapes, but there's 10 more, those are all separate meals. Just like the French fries are to me. You see what I'm saying, Drew?
0: I agree with you.
2: And listen, who are we kidding? There's so much crap floating around.
0: Well, you know, it's interesting.
2: Let me ask you this, Drew, because I was just talking to someone
0: about
2: this.
0: You're asking
2: the
0: wrong guy, but go ahead. Because as a physician, you get kind of like desensitized.
2: Okay.
0: I've talked to other doctors that way, too.
2: I'm
0: you
2: saying.
0: Stop washing your hands, you start eating stuff off the ground. It's like, so much stuff out there anyway. It's like, what the hell?
2: Okay. Here's what I'm saying. If we could take a look with an electron microscope as to what was on everything that we touch, everything that's in our environment, it would be grotesque.
0: Yes.
2: You would kill yourself.
0: You couldn't
2: And
0: move.
2: If you got high, you would kill yourself immediately.
0: Mushrooms, your head would explode.
2: Right. Yeah. It would just look like some kind of crazy Dr. Seuss book in your head, right?
0: Yeah, right?
2: Now, I just assume all of that is going on anyway.
0: Right.
2: Like, how does that potato make it from the field in Idaho, pass hands through all the migrant field workers, into the rest of the Latino guys in the kitchen?
0: Not to mention the poisons they spread.
2: All the pesticides and all the junk, whatever's in the water. These guys chop it all up. Then they throw it in a vat of boiling oil. Then it goes on a plate. God knows where the plate, what was on the plate, who handled the plate, all that stuff. Then they put it on a cart and they roll it up to some guy's room service. Why is the fact that it's been sitting in the hall for 10 minutes make it lethal?
0: Mm-hmm.
2: It doesn't. Let's face it. There's a million things that can go wrong.
0: People think that other people's hands and mouths have touched it.
2: Nah, absolutely not. And you know what we do as a society? Mm-hmm. We're high as a kite. We eat churros from some vendor on the street. And we decide that's okay.
0: Right.
2: We go get a lap dance with some chick rubbing her crotch all over your forehead while you're loaded. That's okay. But if a guy took a bite off this fry, you can't take a bite off it either because you don't know where his mouth has been.
0: How about our ritual now of washing after we go to the latrine? Our hands don't touch anything except our zipper now because the thing's all automatic, right? You go to an airport, the thing flushes itself. You're not touching anything. You're not even touching your penis, really. You're just touching the zipper.
2: Right.
0: Better wash your hands before you leave.
2: Well, not me.
0: Yeah.
2: I walk out with big clobs of crap on my knuckles and up in my hair and on my belt. Yes. I'll wait till I get sick and die, and then I'll learn my lesson with this stuff. Until then, I'm eating off the floor. I ain't washing my hands. I scratch my nuts like a madman and then floss.
0: Well, you know what it is? If we ever do get an epidemic of something like smallpox or something, then we can do it.
2: Until then, it's just nothing but compensation. It's people trying to control an environment that they're frightened of.
0: Hmm.
2: Rochelle?
10: Yeah. Hi.
2: Hey.
10: They put me on birth control because of, like, I'm bipolar, and my medicines weren't working real well.
0: Hmm.
10: And so they were trying to get my hormones stabilized and stuff.
0: Mm-hmm.
10: And so they thought maybe that birth control would help.
0: Mm-hmm.
10: Is that valid?
0: Yeah, that will help with your mood, possibly. Okay.
10: And
0: yeah.
10: Then also, like, they told me to take it in the very morning when I first got up.
0: Mm-hmm.
10: If I miss it, can I take it that night?
0: Yes. Okay. You're not trying to use it for contraception, right? You're just using it for...
10: Not currently.
0: All right. If you're using it for contraception, it's still probably okay to take it at night.
10: Okay, and if you are using it for contraception, does it matter, like, when in the cycle of pills that you do have sex, or is it just...
0: You're protected all the way.
10: Okay, cool.
2: Well, once you've started it, though.
0: Yeah.
2: Like, it can't be the first day you take the pill.
10: Okay, right. But, like, once you're on it for a while, then...
0: Yeah, typically people would say wait one cycle.
10: Okay.
0: All right?
2: That's a month. Is that a month?
0: One month, yeah, it's a month.
10: Huh?
2: Yeah.
0: Okay. All good.
2: All right, baby.
10: Thank you.
2: Hey, good times.
10: All right.
2: Alrighty. Let's talk. Ate a lot of jerky when I was out on vacation.
0: Why?
2: I just decided that's my thing. I like jerky now.
0: Huh.
2: Speaking of stuff that's been around. You know what I mean?
0: Oh, yeah.
2: Buffalo jerky's been on some Eskimos clothesline for 10 years.
0: And what, it's been cooked? No.
2: It hasn't?
0: Baked in the sun, basically dried.
2: Who knows what kind of crap's on there? Ain't a ton of... I've turned into a jerky guy.
0: Didn't give you, like, TMJ or anything? I'll let you chew one of this.
2: No. No, but gas? It's good. It's...
0: Diarrhea?
2: Yeah. Gas, yeah.
0: Yeah, it's good times. Finally.
2: Yeah.
0: You found something.
2: It's good for when you're on the road. I drove to, Utah.
0: Oh, your wife must have...
2: It's nice. Sure. And it's great, too, because I like to talk. While I'm eating jerky and I can't breathe, you know, and I gotta yell about whoever's driving in front of me.
0: Oh my God! I thought she didn't jump out of the car.
2: She tried. I locked the door. Had the childproof things on there.
0: Oh my God!
2: All right, let's take a little break, Drew.
0: All right,
2: we'll do that when we come back. We'll speak to Sam. Is 27 want to know how they take out the egg when someone donates it? And like I said, they don't donate the egg. They sell the egg. Mm. Let's just call it what it is.
0: Mm.
2: All right. We'll tell you how that's done after this. Hey, everybody. It's the Love Line. I'm Adam Carolla. That's Dr. Drew. Phone number 1-800-LOVE-191. All righty. Let's get back to phones. Let's speak to Sam. Sam is 27. Sam?
11: Hello.
2: Hello.
11: So, I was thinking about donating an egg.
0: We're going to let her get away with that?
2: Mm-mm.
0: Okay, hold on. Mm-hmm.
2: You think about selling an egg?
11: Yes.
2: How much?
11: I guess they're going to give like $2,500.
2: Mm-hmm. And then you're going to take the money and give that to a charity or something?
11: Actually, no, I'm not. I'm going to use it to go to school.
2: I see. Mm-hmm.
11: Anyway, I wasn't going to use them anyway.
2: Hold on. I'm thinking of donating my car. Mm-hmm. Five grand.
0: Nice.
2: You want to buy it?
0: Oh, yeah. No, donation. Donate it to me.
2: Well, I'm donating it. I'm getting paid.
0: You're just going to collect $5,000 for it.
2: That's right.
0: You're not going to use the eggs anyway?
11: No.
0: Yeah. I like that reasoning.
11: I'm
0: just
11: going to
0: slough off with the uterus, the uterine lining. Well, who needs
2: it? No, women...
0: Put these eggs to good use.
2: Do women have an infinite supply of eggs?
0: For their premenopausal function.
2: Once...
0: They have a genetically determined number of cycles, and then that's that.
2: Before menopause sets in.
0: Yeah, but you can't. They won't use up their eggs by collecting more.
2: So wait a minute. Let me just get this straight. All right. Menopause sets in usually early 50s for a woman, right?
0: 40 to 60, yeah.
2: And menopause basically says... These aren't your childbearing years. You're not having your period anymore.
0: Ovary just shuts down, stops producing, stops maturing eggs.
2: You're not dropping an egg.
0: Right.
2: Okay. Which is what the period is.
0: Mm-hmm.
2: Every 6 times a year?
0: Some women.
2: Okay. Every woman I've been with feels more like 18 times a year. Is that possible?
0: Possible.
2: Okay. So, but here's the thing. What's the average period number? You know, I mean, period starts at 13, average age 13, average age ends at 53.
0: Yeah, something like that.
2: You got 40 years of periods.
0: Times 12.
2: 4 times 12 is 48.
0: Like 500 eggs, something like that, right?
2: So like 500 periods would be like roughly 1,500 tampons. I'm going to work this out. But so here's what I'm saying. You drop the egg, and so if a young woman wants to have one of her eggs harvested, she's going to have another one coming at that time next month, right?
0: Well, when they harvest eggs, they don't just collect one. They hyperstimulate the ovaries, and they get as many as they can to sort of grow on the surface of the ovary,
2: mm-hmm.
0: and then they suck out all of them.
2: So what's it do for your period? Does it do anything to your period?
0: It can screw it up for a little while, but not necessarily.
2: Okay. And the data's still out, really, on this, isn't it, a little bit?
0: You would think that we'd start to see more problems if it really were an issue.
2: No problems, as far as we know. All right, so Sam?
12: Yeah?
2: $2,500, that's pretty cheap.
12: Well...
0: Is that per egg or per harvesting?
12: You know, there was an ad in the college newspaper,
2: mm-hmm.
12: and it was kind of funny. Like, it said, contribute to a miracle, donate your eggs, and then underneath it said, you know, we'll give you $2,500 for your time.
2: Yeah,
0: no, that's for the harvesting.
2: Yeah.
12: And I heard that. I was talking to a friend who's, she's already on her way to doing it. They're going to give her some kind of hormone injections or pills or something.
0: Yeah, you basically become an incubator. I mean, they really take over your system, and it affects your mood. It affects everything. You feel pretty awful for a while. Oh, yeah.
2: It's so ridiculous, that wording, though. It's like, if sell your eggs, that
12: know,
2: you just
12: like
2: sound like a cross between a prostitute and Mangala at this point, right?
12: I'm but putting my body into a farm.
2: Yeah, some sort of Nazi scientist prostitute. But donate your eggs, your Mother Teresa. All right, so you're gonna donate the eggs, get your money.
0: They're going to hyperstimulate your ovaries. They cause all these different follicles to start developing. Then they will either go in through a laparoscope or a long needle through the wall of the vagina and suck out all those eggs.
2: And don't they want to know, how tall you are, what color your eyes are?
0: Sometimes.
2: That kind of stuff?
12: They take all sorts of information. And I heard that they can give all that information to the child when it's, like, 18 years old.
2: Right.
12: So, I mean...
0: That didn't freak you out a little bit?
12: No, not really. I mean, I think... I'm not really planning on having any children.
2: And how about the kid knowing that $2,500 is what it costs to get Mama to part with the eggs? I mean, that's kind of the bargain basement
0: of
2: the egg prices.
0: Don't explore Sam a little bit. 27,
12: well,
0: still in school, definitely not having kids.
12: I thought a lot about that aspect of it.
0: Her body is just sort of a receptacle for...
2: What happened to you, baby? What's going on?
12: What happened to me?
2: Yeah.
12: I don't really want to go into my whole life story, but yeah, I've been traumatized.
2: Yeah,
12: but
2: we get that.
12: Basically, I really feel like I could use this money to better.
0: We get that. We're all for that. Just curious that you're so adamant about not having kids and not having relationships. And
2: where are you going? Are you going to junior college?
0: No, Oregon State.
12: No. Actually, I want to go to the Sushi Academy down in Venice.
2: Okay,
0: Sushi Academy.
2: First off, that's a strip bar. It's just a clever name for a strip bar. You don't understand. There's no actual chef school over there.
0: The Sushi Academy and the Oyster
2: House. That's another place that I thought was a... Now, Sam?
12: Yes?
2: What are you doing now?
12: I'm hanging out at work.
0: What kind of work do you do?
12: I work in a sub shop.
0: Sub shop?
2: Sub shop. Okay. Yes. And you make sandwiches?
12: Yes.
2: You know, when I get the cold cut sandwich or even the turkey sandwich, I like a little oil and vinegar dressing.
0: Yeah, they get
2: that's for me. Yeah. You got that there? Okay. You're not going to college, are you?
12: No, I already went to college.
2: Right.
12: I just went to community college.
2: Right. Okay, Drew. Okay. Of course.
0: Okay, you're right. Okay, you're right.
2: This is sub-junior college, sub-shop junior college here. Okay, so sell the egg. Why not? And but you got to use every penny of that to send yourself to sushi school.
0: Yeah, it sounds like she's intent on trying to pull herself up by the bootstraps, so to speak, you know?
2: Yeah.
0: I mean, she seems pretty focused and intent, and it's all right. It's good.
2: What's up with those Japanese, Drew?
0: What?
2: Well, because they're people that are very reverent, right?
0: Yeah.
2: I mean, culturally.
0: Yeah.
2: Like, they're not big... They don't go to movie theaters and start screaming at the screen like the blacks do. They're very reverent.
0: Okay.
2: You know what I'm saying?
0: Contained.
2: You want to know something? I don't know, it just popped in my head, but biggest upset in boxing history is when Buster Douglas beat Mike Tyson.
0: Yeah.
2: Like 10, 12 years ago. They fought in Japan, couldn't hear the crowd.
0: Wow.
2: But they don't, you know, they sit and clap.
0: Wow.
2: If that was in Vegas, place would have been going
0: riot.
2: Berserk.
0: A riot, yeah.
2: People on their feet, people screaming.
0: No, right, fighting in the
2: yeah. Black guys bashing each other over the head with cell phones. They use that as a weapon, those people, you know. The white man uses a weapon, but it's a white-collar weapon.
0: I see.
2: We use it to call insider stock trading, things like that. That's how the Jewish man uses the cell phone drill. Worse than the black man bashing it over the guy's head, I would say.
0: Understood.
2: Do you think when like black guys get cell phones, they have to pay for like extra insurance, like because they bash each other over the head with the? I see that all the fights. Whenever the fight breaks down, all the cell phones come out, and the black guys start bashing each other over the head.
0: Here in the hizzle for chisel.
2: But here's the thing. But when you go into a Japanese restaurant, it's the only restaurant where all the guys behind the counter yell at you when you walk in.
0: So hey,
2: what is that? Those people cannot decide on what their culture is. It's a bunch of bowing and handshakes, and everyone's wearing a tie and all buttoned up. And then you go into the restaurant, and everyone's yelling at you.
0: Yep.
2: Which is it?
0: I don't know. That's both, right?
2: All right.
0: It's on their terms.
2: I say that's compensation, Drew.
0: For
2: being all buttoned up the time.
0: I see. They got to let it out in inappropriate places.
2: Right. Yeah. I always feel weird, too, because you walk into a sushi joint, and everyone's like, hey, Shidoshi! And then everyone kind of turns and looks at you, and then I'm like a C-list celebrity, so I'm weird. Now everyone's like looking at me, and then you want to say something back, but you don't want to overdo it. You want to do like a little, I end up doing a little Heil kind of move, like, hey, Heil. Like, I don't know what to do. It's like, yeah, how's it going? And I feel weird because I don't go in there that much, and I'm not going to sit at the counter.
0: Oh, you don't? Oh. Why not?
2: Because you sit at the counter, and it's like, you know, they got guys on either side of you, and the guys are yelling at you and stuff.
0: And you can't eat off other people's plates.
2: You're looking at the fish. Yeah. You're looking at the fish heads and everything. No, I like to sit in a booth. Mm. But I never know what to do. What do, Drew, when you walk into a Japanese restaurant? Hey!
0: Look at the floor.
2: You got to acknowledge them.
0: No, just look at just go right for the seat. Just go.
2: Like roll?
0: Yeah.
2: Like do a shoulder roll and then crawl into the seat?
0: Yeah, dive if you have to.
2: All right. We got time here. John?
13: Hello?
2: You're 17?
13: Yeah. I have a question about smoking weed.
2: Yeah.
13: About how your brain cells recover. Can you rebuild new brain cells?
0: Probably. It depends what age you're smoking the pot, and it's not fully understood yet. But the one good news about pot is that everything does seem to recover. The bad news is that if you started smoking when you were 12, 13, 14, you miss some of the developmental landmarks that you normally would have gone through. It sort of blunts the growth and development of your brain during periods of time when you really are growing emotionally. And the way you manage your emotions are with the pot as opposed to the experiences of life, and your brain doesn't develop normally. You got to go through those experiences.
2: How do you get your brain cells? Is there exercises for your brain?
0: That's an interesting question.
2: Food for your brain?
0: You know, using your brain is probably healthy. It's recently been shown that using cognitive exercises, you know, challenging your mind may protect against Alzheimer's.
2: Really?
0: Yeah. Makes sense, doesn't it? Using those circuits. The brain circuits are set up through use, and so if you keep, you know, applying them, it makes sense that they stay established.
2: So it's like if you got up every morning and did a crossword puzzle and a math equation, you would stave off Alzheimer's.
0: People don't know what kind of mental activity, but just working and staying focused and staying mentally sort of on top of things that probably suffer.
2: What about my 14 hours of TV every day?
0: Oh, yeah, that's brain growth. That and maybe smoke a little pot and do some mushrooms. That will, you know.
2: Mm-hmm. All right.
0: Fantasy answer.
2: Yep, that's my regimen. We'll be back. Hey, everybody. Love Line. I'm Adam Carolla. That's Dr. Drew. Phone number 1-800-LOVE-191. All right. We're back from Extendo vacation.
0: Extendo.
2: And ready to...
0: Remax vacation.
2: Ready to get back to work. I was watching, as I said, 14. Like I said, I normally watch 7 to 9 hours of TV a day, but on the break, you know, jumped from 14 to 19 hours of television a day. And I was watching this, but I like to watch all this History Channel things and that kind of stuff. I saw a whole documentary on the original Siamese twins.
0: Oh, yeah, the Barman and Bailey twins?
2: Yeah, they're like Yang and Chang or something, and there were like one quarter Siamese and whatever the hell they were. But the point, they were Chinese, I guess, ultimately. So they're like three quarter Chinese, and mom came from Siam or something. But anyway, they're attached at the side, but they had, you know, they had their legs, and they had four arms, I mean, between the two of them four legs. And they really just had this little, just a little connection, piece of tissue that really kind of at the hip.
0: Yeah.
2: And I think they shared a liver, I think. But anyway.
0: No,
2: they could have cut him in half, I think. But
0: today,
2: they never.
0: Today would have been no problem.
2: Today they would have done it.
0: But they had two husbands?
2: They had two wives.
0: Oh, they were males.
2: Yeah, the male Siamese twins.
0: Oh, I thought the original were females.
2: No. They, you've seen the old pictures and everything.
0: Yeah,
2: Chinese guys in the bad suits. But here's the thing. They had two wives. I always like when they do this, too. It's like one of them drank a lot and the other didn't touch booze and all that kind of stuff. One of them kept a really messy house. The other was very fastidious and kept a very tight ship. And they married two women who were sisters. And
0: how weird is that?
2: It's pretty weird. But who else are they going to marry if you really think about it?
0: No,
2: but
0: what?
2: Them getting married?
0: How do they have sex? With the sisters and the next?
2: Okay, here's the part. Here's why they ruin all document. Here's how all documentaries and all these History Channel things, they all go south for me. They then casually explain that they married, that they lived in, I don't know, North Carolina, that they kept two homes, and that they had 21 children between the two of them. Then they immediately keep moving on. In 1921, Yang started a softball league. It's like, ho, ho, ho!
0: Whoa, wait a minute here.
2: 21 kids between the two Siamesers. And I think it's funny to me, by the way, is I immediately go, well, one had 10, and then the other had 11. There's no possible scenario that, like, one couldn't have 12 and the other could have 9. I have to do as close to splitting as possible because they're attached.
0: Right.
2: I don't know why that, but. Okay, so 21 kids between the two of these Siamese twins.
0: Wow.
2: And they're attached at the hip. So I immediately start thinking now, first off, what position can you do? Now, this is before artificial insemination and all fertility campaigns. They're getting it on, these guys.
0: Do they have, like, somebody put earplugs on? Or they do it together simultaneously, all four of them?
2: Well, think of the positions. I mean, you're limited because you can't really do it in a missionary position because your brother's right next to you and her foot would be going into the guy's nuts. I mean, the only position you can do it in is sort of a doggy style position.
0: And you need, and maybe one of them, like, what if.
2: And the other guy has to participate.
0: Or what?
2: I mean, he can't hold as still as, let's say, Keanu Reeves does when he's acting and have the other guy successfully have sex. He's got to get his nutsack swinging in unison with the other guys.
0: They came up with ways of sort of like watching TV or distracting themselves. They weren't sort of into it.
2: I would imagine that you would like some sort of partition. I mean, like on your honeymoon and stuff. Like, who the hell wants your brother watching you bang the bejesus out of your wife?
0: The sisters.
2: And the two are sisters.
0: I mean, come on. Yeah. Oh, my God.
2: 21 kids.
0: 21 kids.
2: 21
0: What happened to the kids?
2: I don't know. I don't know. And by the way, genetically, aren't you sort of tempting fate just a little bit? When you have 21 kids and you're joined at the hip with this guy, from a genetic standpoint?
0: Yeah, I don't think that's a familial thing.
2: Okay, but they probably didn't know it.
0: You
2: know, this is turn of the century.
0: Yeah, you're right. Oh, my God.
2: 21 kids. And by the way, the History Channel didn't even bat an eye. Not, didn't even slow down. And to me, now you have to scrap the rest of the History Channel documentary and talk about how they had sex for the next 42 minutes. That's it. That's all I can think of now. Partition?
0: What?
2: I don't know. Blanket? Maybe.
0: Earplugs?
2: I just put in earplugs and put this eye shade on. I'm going to bang my wife. But you have to move, too. We're attached at the hip.
0: You have to do something. Oh, you're going to feel the pulling anyway. Hey, my liver.
2: You got to do doggy. That's your only, right? No,
0: I don't see anything. I guess female superior if only one wife was active.
2: What's female superior? What is that? Well, move her on top?
0: Yeah. If only one couple is doing their thing, and the other one sort of
2: yeah, but then her knee is in the other guy's groin.
0: Just kind of scoot out of the way a little bit. Maybe they had a chair that they kind of sit around back to back.
2: Okay, Drew, stop thinking about it, would you, buddy? Jesus Christ, they had sex. Get over it. Justin?
14: Yeah.
2: You're 16.
14: Yeah.
2: What's up?
14: Me and my girlfriend have been going out for about 6 months now, and she brought up the idea that we should have sex, right? Mm-hmm. But then every time we go down to it, she backs out, like every time, and it's happened like 3 times.
0: How old is she?
14: She's 18, actually.
0: Ooh. Has she had sex with anybody else before?
14: No, she's a virgin.
2: Mm-hmm. Well, are you a Siamese twin?
14: Not that I know of.
0: We're going to have to interview every caller.
2: I'm going to ask from now on. All right. 18. Is she a religious person?
14: No. No, she's not.
0: Does she tell you why she's ambivalent?
14: No, she didn't. I mean, well, she says she's scared and nervous and all that.
0: Maybe she's not ready to have sex yet.
14: Well...
2: Do you get oral sex?
14: If she could tell me that she just didn't want to have... Yeah, I get oral sex, too. But, you know, if she could tell me that she just didn't want to have sex with me, that'd be fine. But it's the fact that, you know, she keeps bringing it back up. Like, in theory, she wants to have sex with me, but in practice, she won't do it.
0: Why don't you just make it clear to her that you understand she's not ready, this ambivalence is tough on you, and then when she's really ready to go ahead to let you know... And that'll be that. But in the meantime, no more back and forth. Unless she's completely ready to go, she should just kind of let it go for a while.
2: Yeah. And it's not the part that she brings it up. You know, Justin's like, it's not that she doesn't want to have sex or I don't get sex. It's the fact that she brings it up.
0: Right.
2: And then that this is like, is the male version to the females. It's not that he cheated. Yeah. It's that he lied.
0: Right.
2: I love when they do that. So, I mean, if I just... banged your best friend and was straight up about it, we'd have no difficulties here. You and I'd be all squared away.
0: Right, yeah. Mm-hmm. Sure.
2: It's the fact that he lied. Brian?
15: Yeah.
2: You're 21?
15: Yeah.
2: What's up?
15: Well, I've known this girl for about 2 or 3 months now, but I only saw her in passing. It was like, hey, how you doing? And then a couple weeks ago, I grew some balls and asked for her number.
0: Mm-hmm. Where do you see her?
15: I'm an assistant manager at a video store, and she'd come in and rent movies.
0: All right.
2: Mm-hmm.
15: Finally, I get her number, and I've been calling her. We've been calling each other for about 2 weeks now. Well, you know, I'm interested in her, want to date her, and she's flirty. Very, you know, I don't want to call her a tease, but, you know.
0: What's the question for us? Okay, what's going on?
15: Well, I'm talking to her, and then last night, you know, she said, you know, I like you, you know, but I don't know if I want that right now. But previously during our conversations, she had said, like, you know, but there are like 4 guys I'm interested in, and I wasn't included in that. And then last
2: you didn't make that cut. Were you in the top 20?
0: Very kind of her to put it, lay it out like that for you, though, huh?
15: Yeah, and I was kind of like, she told me, you know, 2 nights before that she liked 4 other guys, and then she tells me last night that, you know, she likes me as well. And I'm like, what happened? Did the 4 other guys say no? And I'm thinking, ha-ha, that's kind of funny. You know, I'm just joking. She might think it's funny, too, because she has a very playful personality, you know.
2: Yeah.
15: And so she's like, all of a sudden cuts it off. She's like, now I'm really upset. I'm like...
2: All right. Listen. This is turning into General Hospital, for Christ's sake, at the video store. This chick's a little nutty. She needs attention. She's not that into you.
0: Yeah.
2: She's going to string you along.
0: Right.
2: The only possible scenario in which she would be interested in you is if you didn't show any interest in her.
0: None.
2: Now, okay. Brian, listen to me. As you know, I'm a self-proclaimed genius, and you man the counter at a video store.
15: That's why
2: you need to listen to me right now.
15: Yeah.
2: You need to mysteriously stop calling her.
15: Okay.
2: Do not call her and explain to her why you're not going to call her. Just don't call her.
0: Yeah.
2: Then, when she comes into the video store in a few days and questions why you didn't call her, you're very matter-of-fact about it. Oh, yeah, I was going to get with you. But anyway, what are you checking out? Oh, that's a good movie.
0: Yeah.
2: Give her like almost change the subject a little bit. Check her movie out, and then don't call her. And then a week later when she comes into the video store, she might bring it up again. That's when you smack her with it. Hey, listen, I get off here in half an hour. You want to go have a drink? That's it. You go right there. No more into the dance. She says no, you're gone.
0: And if she doesn't follow up at all, let it go.
2: That's right.
0: Yeah, because either way, you're out.
2: Right. Yeah.
0: It's your only. You have one move, and that's it.
2: Well, here's the other thing too, Drew. And we've never really talked about this, but I've gone out with plenty of women who weren't interested in me. As a matter of fact, all women before I got out of carpentry were not interested in me.
0: Interesting.
2: Now, here's how you can go out with a woman who's ambivalent, not that interested in you, got other guys to go out with. You make a date with these women in the distant future, like, hey, how about I get your phone number and we'll talk, and maybe sometime if the stars line up just right and you get stood up and you get a wild hair up your tukai that we could possibly go out somewhere if you got drunk enough. And, you know, no. Here's how you do it. You got to go now. You got to say to them, what's happening? What are you doing right now?
0: Let's go
2: out. And then you better start getting some booze involved. I hate to say it, but let's go out and let's get a drink. I got some tickets to this thing. Let's do it. Let's go. You might get them on an impulse. You might get them on a whim. You might go out and have a couple of cocktails and get lucky. This is not a long-term thing.
0: Right.
2: You ain't going to get a shot at this down the road.
0: Yeah.
2: And the longer it goes on, the worse it is for you.
0: Yeah. Because
2: she ain't interested. Mm-hmm. It's like a sale. You want to sell some timeshare? You might be able to get a guy to do an impulse buy.
0: Yeah.
2: The more you talk, the more brochures you try to send him,
0: the worse
2: it's going to be. That's the move. Nikolai?
16: Yeah?
2: You're 17?
16: Yes.
2: What's up?
16: Huh?
2: What are you doing, goofball?
16: Shut up. Now, I don't take ecstasy, but usually I crush it up and I put it in marijuana. And I smoke it, and I want to know, is that the same effect as just taking the pill itself?
0: I don't know if it's volatile. I've never heard of anybody smoking it, so I don't know.
2: What does it do to you?
0: He's
2: what kind
0: gay.
2: Of, what kind of, are you gay, Nikolai?
16: Yes, I am.
0: How dare you, Adam?
2: And what, do you get high when you do this?
16: Yes.
0: Does it feel like you're on ecstasy? Do you feel something different than just the pot?
16: Yeah. It gives me more of a, like, a rush.
2: But does it wear off faster?
16: Yeah, I guess.
0: I don't know.
2: Hold on a second. You explain to us what's different about taking it and smoking it.
0: He's never taken it.
2: Oh, you've never taken it. You've only smoked it?
16: No, I've taken it a couple times.
0: Oh, okay.
2: All right, explain to us.
0: What's different?
2: Thank you. And Drew, shut up, would you?
0: No, obviously he's never taken it.
16: Well, when I take the pill itself, it's just bomb. And
2: it's
16: then,
2: what? Did he cuss?
0: Yes, he did. Poor Nikolai.
2: What did he say?
0: I don't know. Bomb as S or something.
2: Oh, it's just bomb as... Well, it was weird because
0: Is that what he said?
2: What'd he say?
0: Anderson said that's what he said.
2: It was...
0: I mean, he had to work at getting the S word in that time.
5: You gotta talk to him again, though. That was great.
0: No.
2: He didn't punctuate anything, so it wasn't...
0: But, I mean, think about that. He had to invent a phrase to put another S word or F word in there for us.
2: Nikolai.
16: Yes.
2: Don't cuss, would you?
16: Okay, I'm sorry.
2: Okay. Now, when you take it, when you eat it, you enjoy it.
16: Yes.
2: Okay.
0: When you smoke it?
2: What is the difference, please, between smoking it and eating it?
16: All right. When I eat it, the high lasts a lot longer.
2: Right.
16: But, like, I'm addicted to weed, so... I intend to just mix it together. And it gives me a better rush of a high, but it just doesn't last as long.
2: Right. Well, that's what you would assume.
16: And I got another question, if it's all right.
0: Yeah.
16: And is it all right if I ask it?
0: Go ahead.
16: All right. I've had this, like, I went to a New Year's Eve party. And there was this guy that I've known for a long time. And I would have never known he was gay. And we ended up having, like, a one-night affair. Mm-hmm. Like, a one-night stand, I guess you could say. And we were, we went in a laundromat. And you guess what happened there. But, like, recently he hasn't been trying to talk to me. And he acts like he don't know me or anything.
2: He went to one of those coin-op laundries?
16: Yeah.
2: Just open all night kind of thing?
16: Mm-hmm.
0: Why did you choose the brightest neon lit room in the city?
16: I was really drunk.
0: Right? Isn't every laundromat like brightly lit?
2: Yeah, it's disconcerting to be in there at night because anyone who walks by or drives by can see exactly what you're doing. It's like you put 700 watt bulb in your living room and pull the curtains down and then just start doing new aerobics or something.
0: They all have huge window fronts.
2: Yeah.
0: None of them have a single door.
2: I got put in one of those dryers once.
16: I'm a wild person.
2: It was horrible.
0: By whom?
16: It doesn't bother me.
2: Ray
0: put you in one of those dryers.
2: I volunteered.
16: You know how it is when you're drunk. You don't care.
2: Yeah, okay. All right. Hey, listen, Nikolai.
16: Yes.
2: It doesn't sound like you have a real promising future.

0: Do you think this guy is really bi, or...
1: Well, listen, he lets you bang him in a laundromat.
2: Who knows what he is? He's a one-night stand with some chaotic...
1: And you're smoking
2: loaded.
1: A lot of weed and ecstasy. Just calm down, would you?
2: You got to get some sobriety. Just mark my words. A time will come when you have to get sober because this disease addiction is in full evolution in your situation, and it's going to have lots of consequences, and it's going to get bad before it gets better, and you're going to need recovery in order to pull out of this tailspin.
1: You ever climb into one of those coin-op laundry giant comforter dryers?
2: No, can't say I have. Was that something everyone should have done?
1: I've done it.
2: No doubt?
1: Yeah.
2: Yeah. Were you, like, crammed in there by one of your buddies, or?
1: No, I went voluntarily,
2: And they turned it on?
1: Oh, yeah.
2: You could kill yourself doing that.
1: It's more uncomfortable than you would imagine when it gets started, yeah.
2: How long were you in there for?
1: Oh, just, you know, a few moments. Not too long. I mean, you'd choke on your own vomit or something eventually. I mean, you're spinning around. And you're not spinning around like sort of sitting and spinning. Your ass is going over your head.
2: Yeah.
1: And there's hot air blowing up your ass. And the door latches from the outside. Like, there's no way getting it open once you're on the inside. And it's immediately uncomfortable. Like, the guy puts the money in, slams the door. You start going around. You make about 5 revolutions, and you're not feeling great. You're clumping around on your head. It's all metal in there. It's got these, like, fins that you're trying to hang on to. And there's hot air being blown
2: up.
1: Was
2: this a dare? Was there money involved? Was it a bet?
1: No.
2: Just bored.
1: This
2: is why kids pierce themselves. That's today's version of going into the dryer at the laundromat.
1: Yeah.
2: Okay?
1: Yeah.
2: So the reality is, if you were a teenager today, you'd have asked... coming out of your lips and your eyebrows.
1: I'd have my hood pierced.
2: Your hood would be pierced. It'd be like multiple amp langs.
1: Yeah. It was funny. I was about 3 seconds into it before, and I thought to myself, God, does this suck? And then I thought, what the hell did you expect this was going to be like? It was going to be like Space Mountain or something? You're in North Hollywood. You're inside this metal comforter dryer and you're upside down, you got hot air blowing up your ass, and your buddy Ray is the gatekeeper and he ain't opening
2: like,
1: that door
2: like a hyena.
1: Oh yeah. And you're just looking at him between your own legs as you spin over and over. Guys just standing there laughing, and the door's latched on the outside.
2: How long did it go for?
1: Oh, they let you go till, you know, just by, you know, you give the I'm serious call. Once you give that I'm serious call, you know,
2: I'm sick just thinking about
1: that's
2: that.
1: The Geneva Convention of buddies effing with each other. I'm serious!
2: You got out, did you puke or anything?
1: No.
2: You're fine.
1: That's fine. It's a little dinged up. You know, it dings your head. Your head's bashing on a thing and stuff.
2: Oh, my God.
1: Yeah, it's good times. We all did it.
2: Oh, you all did it?
1: Yeah. It cost a quarter.
2: Were you number one?
1: I went number 2 on myself.
2: I know that, but were you the first one to go?
1: No, I think Ray got in there first.
2: Oh my God!
1: And we weren't 14; we were 20.
2: No.
1: This is what happens when you don't go to college, Drew.
2: Oh my God!
1: You got time to kill.
3: I was picturing like 10.
1: Oh no, no, no, no! We were adults.
2: Oh my God!
1: Yeah, good times. We'll take a break. We'll be back. Buddy, Loveline. I'm Adam. That's Dr. Drew. Phone number 1-800-LOVE-191. Kathy Griffin's going to be in here tomorrow night. She's a dear, dear, dear, dear friend. Kathy, you know, from, I don't know, she's starting to become just like a name that you know, right?
2: Suddenly Susan.
1: Yeah. But stand up and all that kind of stuff. I guess he did like some HBO specials and stuff. I've known Kathy for like 15 years from way back in the day. All right, she's in here tomorrow. Is she doing like Celebrity Mole or something like that?
2: Yeah.
1: Is she on this latest one?
2: Yeah. There's only one.
1: There's only one?
2: Yeah.
1: All right. Well, that's coming up. All right, let's talk to Andy, who's 14. Andy?
4: Hi.
1: What's up?
4: Nothing much.
1: Great.
4: Yeah. Well, hey, I just wanted to say you guys are, like, really awesome.
1: Thanks, buddy.
4: Yeah. And I wanted to know, first, what happened to the Dr. Drew Boogie?

0: heard that in a long time.
1: Hey,
2: I don't know.
1: Play it tonight.
0: You haven't? No, Anderson says.
2: Anderson doesn't like it because he didn't do it.
0: Well, you kept telling me you were working on one. What happened to that? It was about 2 years ago, Anderson.
2: Yeah.
0: Oh, my God.
2: Here's Anderson's posture with the Dr. Drew boogie. He doesn't want to play it because he doesn't like it because he didn't do it, but yet he's not going to do one to take its place.
1: Oh, okay.
2: Yeah. Ow!

0: find you, have sex with me. Gee, it hurts, have sex with me. Faggot better, have sex with me. I want to have sex with me.
1: I was born, so I
0: had anal sex. Gee, it hurts. I'm still a virgin. Tried to be straight, or I thought I shouldn't be straight. I was confused.
2: Hurt me.
0: You know, pee on this makes me sick. Hurts when I urinate. Makes me sick. Anal sex makes me sick. This guy's penis makes me sick. I've had anal sex.
2: Penis.
0: Got these lesions. Gee, it hurts. Still a virgin. Makes me sick. It's called intimacy. Can I say that? You're fat.
3: Ow!
0: You're gay. Confused.
3: Ow!
0: You're sick. You're overweight.
3: Ow!
0: You're still a virgin. You're dysfunctional.
3: Ow!
0: Not acceptable.
4: Dr. Drew is right.
0: A minty fresh cooch.
5: Oh,
6: Oh, that part coming.
5: Wow.
0: Now I got to get more passionate.
5: Yeah.
0: When I had still had a soul.
5: Yeah. Well, there you go, Andy.
7: Oh, thanks.
5: Yeah. So what's up?
7: Well, I wanted to know why all gay people kind of sound like they do.
5: Well, first off, not all gay people. 99.9% of gay people sound that way, but not all gay people.
0: Well, how dare you then say
7: that? There's
5: two theories I have on why the gay voice sounds different. A, when you join a group or you have a mindset, you sound a certain way, which is pro wrestlers sound a certain way.
0: Yeah, but they sound that way because they take steroids.
5: Black militants sound a certain way.
0: There he is.
5: Bigots sound a certain way. Angry people sound a certain way. White male Republicans start to sound a certain way, you know?
0: But
5: guys
0: mostly,
5: who are in the NRA sound a certain way.
0: Mostly,
5: when you start thinking a certain way, you start sounding. Jocks sound, you know, you hear these pro athletes interviewed,
7: They
5: all sound the same. But so when you start, it's almost like you take on...
0: It's like
5: an affectation or persona. People do that in life.
0: Yeah.
5: People do it, you know, these guys that follow the rodeo circuit and stuff and wear the big belt buckles and the cowboy hats around, they start to sound alike. This is just sort of gay sound. Okay, well, here's my second theory. Penis ramming into the soft palate constantly.
0: That's it?
5: You know what I mean? Just an erect penis just jamming. Drew, who knows what that would do to you vocally?
0: It might do something, yeah.
5: I mean, you go down on a woman once in a while, but that's not intrusive.
0: Yeah.
5: Imagine essentially taking a couple pieces of rebar, duct taping them together, and jamming them in your mouth for an hour and a half every day, just repeatedly ramming it in your mouth. Tell me you wouldn't sound a little different. I take three pieces of number four rebar, and I take a 76 antenna ball, and I glue it to the top of it, and I just ram it in your mouth. Viciously face F you with this thing for up to 4 hours a day, every day.
0: Wait, I'm not sure I get what you're saying. I'm not sure I get the
5: saying
0: visual.
5: It would affect your speech at a certain point, and this is what has happened to the gays. Yeah. Furthermore, I take this same four pieces of rebar that have duct taped together. I put the 76 antenna ball on the end of it, the bright orange ball, and then I sodomize you viciously with it.
0: Oh, well, that would affect my voice.
5: For 8 hours a day. Wouldn't that affect your voice?
0: My voice, yes.
5: All right, then.
0: Now, but we associate...
5: Well, there you go.
0: Now, hold on. That voice was sort of an effeminate quality, don't we? Historically?
5: Yes.
0: But is it really that? I mean, maybe that's a coincidence that it sounds that way, and maybe it's indicative of an emotional posture.
5: It is.
0: You know what I'm saying?
5: Okay, this is a dude trying to be a chick. That's what the gay voice is.
0: That's what people would have you believe.
5: That's sort of what I would believe.
0: I think that is stereotyping. I'm thinking maybe not thinking.
5: You find this less offensive than my rebar sodomy equation?
0: Just a little. But
5: all right,
0: but
5: what about... But dykes are chicks who are trying to sound like guys.
0: But they don't really, do they?
5: Well, they put on some bib overalls and
0: They may look a little guyish.
5: Red wing boots, and they kind of can sound that way.
0: They sound tough, but they still sound like women.
5: What I'm saying is it's hard...
0: In fact... If our theories are right, you know, so more often than not, they sound like little girls.
5: Dykes?
0: Yeah.
5: No.
0: Because some of them have been abused and stuff?
5: No. Well, no.
0: Yeah?
5: No. No, no. Strippers sound like little girls.
0: All right.
5: Okay, here's the deal. Dyke basically starts to become a man or wants to become a man or embraces the male life. So she starts dressing like a man. She cuts her hair like a man. She wants to make love to a woman and like a man would do, and starts embracing this lifestyle of, you know, sports and motorcycles and sports bars and stuff like that, and then starts to do her best to sound like a guy. But females do not have the vocal equipment to mimic the male speech. They can't sound like it. And males don't have the equipment physically to sound like a female. But when you try, it ends up just sounding gay. And when you're a dyke and you try to sound like a guy or think like a guy, you end up just sounding like a dyke. You see what I'm saying? This is what it is. This is males attempting to sound. They want to become women.
0: Yeah.
5: That's what it is. That's what the gay life is all about.
2: I like Lunchables.
5: There you go.
0: So he doesn't sound gay.
5: Well, listen, Clive Barker has, you know, the 76 ball and the rebar thing. Something has happened there.
2: I like Lunchables.
5: I don't know if it's, I think maybe the angle changed on it or something, and it actually hit him in the back of the trachea or something.
0: Maybe the ball fell off in the rebar, just smashed him.
5: The ball fell off, and he caught the rusted, sharp edge of the rebar.
2: I like Lunchables.
5: I don't know. No, listen, I love Clive Barker, but he has a strange voice. Like, I don't know.
0: I see.
5: I don't know what's up with his voice. Huh. I mean, it's English, and it's gay, and there's something going on.
0: Right.
5: Do you know what's going on?
0: No.
5: But there's something going on with his voice.
0: He's like asthma or something. That's what it sounds like a little bit.
5: Yeah, but you never hear him wheezing.
0: Yeah, remember the other time he was in here? He was a little bit...
5: You could hear him breathe, yeah. That's true. I thought he was just hot for me. Jamie?
3: Yeah?
5: You're 14?
3: Yeah.
5: What were we talking about?
3: What? You were just talking about gay people and Lunchables and...
5: Right.
3: Gay people...
0: All right, Jamie.
5: I realize this is how the show sounds to everybody but us.
0: Oh, my God.
2: I like Lunchables.
0: She's talking about Lunchables. Okay. Go on, Jamie. What's up?
3: Okay, so my dad died, like, a month ago, right? And, like, he got really sick, and he's a Canadian citizen, so we had to go up to the hospital in Canada, like, in October. And so, like, we didn't get to see him that much.
5: What did he have? What, did he cancer?
3: Smoking.
0: Wait. Why was he in Canada?
3: He's a Canadian citizen.
0: Mm-hmm. Yeah, so he's not been in your life very much.
3: No, he lived in America. He was an illegal alien down here.
0: Yeah.
3: Yeah. So he died. And like
0: Canadians
3: when he went
0: had
3: up
0: illegal
3: there,
0: aliens. They're Canadian, Canadian illegal aliens.
5: We have illegal aliens or Canadians. We just don't mind them.
3: Yeah.
5: Mm-hmm.
3: Yeah. Okay, so like when...
5: Like, you know how there's good insects and bad insects?
0: I see.
5: Some actually help the garden. Others eat the tomatoes.
0: Yeah.
5: That's the way we look at our aliens.
0: I see. Okay. Thanks for clarifying.
5: The Canadians?
0: Good.
5: Good. Good insects.
0: Got it.
5: Good insects. All right. You do the math. Jamie?
3: Yeah.
5: Go ahead. You're 14. I explained to Drew about our border.
0: So your dad was in your life but then left?
3: No. See, like, he got sick in, like, October. And so, like, really, really, really sick. He's been sick for the last, like, 6 years. So he got really sick, and he had to go to the hospital, and it's free in Canada.
0: That's why he went to Canada. Okay,
3: right.
0: Got it.
3: So when he went up there, like, my memories of him, like, started, like, of everything, really, like, started to go away.
0: Huh. Mm-hmm. Interesting.
3: Yeah, I know. And, like, and then when he died, like, all of my good memories now are, like, basically gone.
0: Wow. You need to try to retrieve that. Because that's just, you're trying to protect yourself against mourning the loss of something that you did have.
3: Right.
0: And try to think in terms of being grateful for what you had with him.
3: Right.
0: Okay? Gratitude is something that is healthy and important to be able to embrace. And when you feel grateful, it'll put you more in touch with what you did have. And hopefully you can kind of internalize that part of him. Keep those experiences that you are grateful for in you. And then when you do that, naturally enough, you'll also feel the loss of the real person. And that's a painful thing to have to come to terms with at 14, but it's something that's important to come to terms with.
5: Well, but at this point, you probably shouldn't be in too big a hurry to do anything.
0: Yeah, it's a normal thing to dissociate themselves from their feelings, but she could get in a permanent state here where those memories are locked out. And that's not
5: really
0: a thing. Yeah, yeah.
5: And so he lived with you. You were with him every day?
3: Yeah. Like, I saw him every single day.
5: And he was your dad?
3: Yeah. But, like, he was actually my step-grandfather, like, biologically.
8: Whoa.
3: But mentally, like, he was my dad.
8: Your step-grandfather?
3: Yeah. Like, I've never met my real grandfather. And my mom and dad got a divorce, like, when I was a baby, you know?
8: Hold,
3: and, like, I lived
8: hold on. We're trying to diagram this.
3: What? Okay, I live with my grandma now.
8: Like, where's your mom?
3: My mom's in Colorado and with my stepdad. Like, I see her, like, every summer.
8: All right. Well, this is... Dissociation is a way that people deal with very heavy feelings when they've been traumatized. And all this abandonment and chaos in your life, mm-hmm. you're sort of a setup for these kinds
5: How
8: of things.
5: How old was he?
3: He was 74.
8: Whoa.
5: Okay.
3: Yeah.
5: All right.
3: So, but, like, I can...
5: All right. Well,
8: oh, boy.
5: I got it. My dad... My dad died... At age 14, first off, is like, well, he was a smoker.
8: Yeah.
5: I was like, well, smokers don't die at 40.
8: Yeah.
5: You know what I mean? I mean, yeah. She's 14 years old. And I thought, no, that's propaganda. And then now it all works out because he was 74, and now that's about right.
8: Step-grandfather.
5: But it goes from my dad, and, you know, we don't have anyone who calls the show that actually knows their dad or lives with their dad, right. So it's, like, sad and ironic that the one person that actually lives with their biological father passes away at a remarkably young age. I mean, she's 14, you know, even if he had her a little later in life, he'd still be under 50, you know? Yeah. And that's why I got a prod, like, who calls this show who lives with their dad or even knows their dad?
8: Yeah.
5: And so it's like, it's funny, like, you live with him? Yeah, you see him every day?
8: Every day.
5: Every day. Live with him, and then it gets downgraded to step-grandfather. I don't want to take anything away from it, but please, Jamie, when you're telling the story and you're saying, my dad passed away, and the person says, you know, your dad, but now, oh, your dad was a Canadian citizen, so you didn't live with him. Yeah. No, he lived here. I saw him every day. You know, okay. This then turning into the step-grandfather is It's a transition that would have been worth bringing up early on. I still know you guys were close, Jamie.
3: Yeah. But, like, okay, but, like, I can remember bad things.
5: Uh-oh.
3: So, like, that's weird to me because, like, I can remember, like, a few fights we got in.
5: Yeah, well, you know, you're trying to protect yourself right now.
3: But, then why do I remember, like when he abused me, you know?
5: What kind of abuse?
8: Now he's an abusive step-granddad.
3: No, like, one time he got really drunk, and I'd been on vacation, and, like, he didn't even remember it the next day.
5: All right. Well, you're wearing cutoff, so you're kind of asking for it, right?
3: No.
5: No. What do you mean? How do he abuse you?
3: Well, like, he came into my room and, like, he tried to rape me and.
8: Oh my God.
3: But.
5: That's
3: all I can remember.
5: All right. Well, hold on. Save that story for the wake. you got to get up and say a few words. Few words at the funeral. What is this guy's nationality?
3: Well, he's English.
5: English?
3: Yes.
5: Uh-huh.
8: Purebred. British.
5: Wow.
3: Yeah, he was born in, like, Nottingham.
5: Wow.
8: England. All right.
5: Yeah. All right, so he only tried to rape you once.
3: Well, yeah.
5: Which is way under the love line average for step-grandpas. Because, listen, here's the whole thing, like, for our callers. Step-parent, that's a free ticket into the kids' room because, hey, there's no blood there. And step-dad, you know, that's hell. Why not rape? It's like having a second girlfriend under the same roof. But step-grandpa, oh, you got to rape. I mean, you guys are barely, there's no, not even a thread of connection here, right?
8: Oh, my God. Poor Jamie. Well, listen, Jamie, you've had a lot of trauma, and that's how you deal with stress, okay? This is how your brain deals with it. It disconnects, and it devalues. You probably over-idealize when you are involved with people, and then you devalue when they leave. It's not reality. You're not connected to reality at this point. It's inflation and then deflation.
5: Oh.
8: And more than that, it's, as I said, dissociation from your feelings. And this is stuff that really needs to be treated.
5: Think about what happened to this guy's report card in the 4 minutes Jamie was on the air with us. This guy went from a solid, one of the good insects.
8: Dad,
5: as I say.
8: There every day for me.
5: Living daddy.
8: Just went up to Canada because of, you know, it's healthier issues and expenses.
5: Two alcoholic rapist chain-smoking step-grandpa. All right, baby, just listen. Forget about this guy for now. Don't sort any feelings out.
8: Don't
5: get hooked up with any screwballs.
8: Right. Don't
5: you
8: get
5: watch,
8: pregnant.
5: Guys.
8: Don't get pregnant.
5: All right. We'll be back. Hey, everybody. Loveline. I'm Adam. That's Dr. Drew. Kathy Griffin going to be in here. Dear friend.
8: Ooh.
5: Was that three or four deers?
8: Downgraded.
5: Four deers?
8: Used to be a deer.
5: Well, I went to her wedding.
8: Yeah, okay.
5: She went to my wedding. She's the only person whose wedding I went to that went to mine, I think.
8: Uh-huh.
5: And dear friend, I was listening to her on Howard Stern a few weeks back, and I heard her say, effed in the A. Oh. And it got through. It's weird.
8: Wow.
5: Yeah. Just driving my car. Heard it on the radio. It's like I was cheering. I was like, but I became like D from What's Happening. I was like, ooh, someone's in trouble. Yeah. You don't hear F'd in the A in its full entirety.
8: Was she talking about herself?
5: No. Talking about someone else.
8: Oof.
5: And I'm going to F you in the A.
8: Whoa.
5: Yeah. And not non-initialed.
8: Well,
5: it was nice.
8: We got something to talk about tomorrow night.
5: We got something to look forward to on this show, too. Eric?
9: Hey, what's up, guys?
5: Hey, you're 17.
9: Yes, I am. All right, so, like, I have sex every once in a while because I'm 17, and, well, that's what I do.
5: Mm-hmm.
9: And,
8: like, Walter Raleigh.
9: The tip of my penis gets really, really sensitive.
8: Mm-hmm. Are you circumcised or uncircumcised?
9: I'm circumcised.
8: Did you get what that was?
5: No.
8: Here's what I was. I'm circumcised.
9: Go ahead.
8: Are you circumcised or uncircumcised?
9: I'm circumcised.
8: I'm circumcised. Sound like uncircumcised.
5: Yeah, this is the point, Eric. When you just have to say circumcised.
9: Okay, sorry.
5: Okay.
9: Anyways, so like sometimes I can follow through and sometimes it gets like really bad to where I can't.
5: Mm-hmm.
9: And like, it's, I don't know, it's weird.
8: During intercourse?
9: Yes, during intercourse.
8: Are you on medication?
9: Not at all.
8: All right, well, this is just you. I mean, sometimes some people are that way.
9: Like, if I jack off and everything,
5: mm-hmm.
9: like, I can go through with that because I'm not touching the tip of my penis. But
5: right.
9: after I get done jacking off, if I touch the tip of my penis, it's like the same feeling that I get when I'm actually doing a girl.
8: Right. What if you put a condom on?
9: I always wear a condom. I'm not stupid.
5: All right.
8: Didn't mean to suggest you were stupid.
5: Sorry, buddy.
9: Oh, no, I'm sorry. Yeah.
5: Okay. What about lubrication? I don't know, so he's saying...
8: Lubrication inside the condom.
5: I don't know. Like, he's saying the head of his penis is ultra-sensitive?
8: Yeah.
9: Yeah.
5: Hey, Eric, what about when it's not erect, when you're just walking around and it's banging against the side?
9: Oh, no, dude. I'm fine.
5: Not sensitive at that point?
9: No.
8: So
9: not even when I get erect. It's just when I start doing stuff.
8: Yeah.
9: It's like I could bang around when I'm erect everywhere.
8: He's maybe he's got a little estrogen flat around. Women get that way.
5: Oh, they do, yeah.
8: That's like, whoa.
5: Yeah. You have man breasts?
9: No.
5: No, okay. All right. Here's what I would recommend. I would recommend that he works on desensitizing his penis.
8: With masturbation? Work on the tip.
5: Yeah.
8: Yeah. That's good advice.
5: When you masturbate, pay a little attention to the head of the penis and might be a little uncomfortable at first, but then kind of work it out a little bit.
8: Thicker condom?
5: Do they have those?
8: I'm sure.
5: All right.
8: Trojan has all kinds of stuff.
5: No. The ones they use for, piercings or something?
8: Yeah. They reinforce at the tip, the piercings.
5: Yeah. Oh, yeah. Angela?
10: Yes.
5: You're 18?
10: Yeah. I called you guys when Ben Stein was on a couple weeks ago.
5: Mm-hmm.
10: Yeah. I was calling about my brother before, but I wasn't able to ask you guys the question. He smokes pot a lot. Which that doesn't bother me. I'd rather him do that than drink.
5: Right.
10: But he doesn't go to school. He always skips school and stuff.
8: How old is he?
10: He's 15.
8: And what do your parents think about that?
10: And my dad, I talked to you guys about my dad. He just kind of says, well, he's not going to stop doing it. And he listens.
8: Hello?
5: had a lot of bad phone lines tonight. Now, I think she was saying he listens to this show. I don't know, or listens to him.
8: Yeah.
5: I don't know what the rest of that sentence was.
8: All she can do is try to get Dad to be a parent. Beyond that, people at school, enlist help of people in the community, that sort of thing. She can't do it herself.
5: Yeah. And here's the, I'll pick my teeth here for a second, but here's the sad, sad reality. I don't know anyone who did any kind of changing between the age of 15 and 30, to tell you the truth.
8: Oh, boy.
5: Idiots were idiots, troublemakers were troublemakers.
8: That's nice.
5: And alcoholics, drug addicts, and those kind of people I knew.
8: Just getting going then.
5: They could just getting started. Mm. It was like if their substance abuse was the equivalent to a night out on the town, they were just getting out of the shower. Just slopping on the Aquavelva, getting ready to just trimming the pubes. Just freshening it up, ready to head out. For a good long night.
8: By early mid-20s, oh, they're getting going pretty good, though.
5: Early mid-20s, yeah. In far as my buddies, early mid-20s, that'd be like 10:45, 11 o'clock at night. You know, going strong,
8: yeah.
5: Still having a good time. And then later 20s, that now you're talking about 1:15. Still thinking you're having a good time, but maybe you've overdone it a little too much. Mm-hmm. And then as they got in their 30s, now it was like 3:45 and they were heaving on the side of the curb. And they, just got done punching an ATM machine because they forgot their code. And, you know, now the cops, now they see the rollers in their rearview mirror and they got a DUI. And that's eventually gets old. 15, your brother's smoking weed and staying home. You're a sister. He ain't going to listen to you. But here's the point. Listen to me, everybody. Yeah, to me. That's right. Do not try to talk people into stuff they don't want to do. Screw them.
8: Oof.
5: Give them a little advice, and if they go for it, great. If they don't, fine. You move on.
8: Well, when they're family members, it's a hard thing to do.
5: Yeah, but there's nothing you can do about it. You'll just kind of drag down with them. You make people aware. You know, if someone says, I'm going to commit suicide, you call the appropriate people. You tell your dad, hey, you know, Junior, smoking weed and hanging out all day. But listen, smoking weed and hanging out all day, 15-year-old Junior is not going to be listening to his sister.
8: I would modify a little bit and say that let people fall to whatever level they need to fall to suffer a sufficient consequence to motivate them to change, but realize that treatments do work. And people are ready for change. Bring it on.
5: Yeah, sure, if they're ready. Right. But he's 15. Right. Remember, he's just getting out of the shower in a long, long night.
8: Right.
5: We'll be back. The show. We're going to take a little extendo 22-hour break, and we'll be back with Kathy Griffin tomorrow night, dear friend, mm-hmm. who is actually a super funny person and is always good on this show because she gives me a lot of crap. So you can look forward to that tomorrow night. And until next time, this is Adam Carolla for Dr. Drew saying mahalo. Viciously face F you with this thing for up to 4 hours a day, every day.
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0: Hey, everybody. 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I'm Adam. 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Carney Wilson is our guest tonight.
1: Awesome.
0: Carney is currently in this month's... Please turn that down. Does anyone like that kind of music, by the way? Is there anybody who likes that?
2: Or it's like ravers.
1: Weird porno music.
0: Is it just accepted that this is the kind of stuff you have to put up with? Or I really believe that that kind of music. Like, find me the guy who says, I have a CD of this, and this is what I listen to when I go on long drives.
2: I drive, yeah.
0: I'm going to show you a retard. Jesus Christ.
1: It's scary.
0: I know. Everything's so cool, so young. I think everyone just pretends like that. I think that just becomes the Emperor's New Clothes. Everyone just goes, oh, yeah, oh, no, no, oh, no, me, no, yeah, no, I'm young, I'm hip, I'm cool, I dig it. Yeah, oh, no, I'm all about, that's Dobie who does that. Carney Wilson in here tonight. Carney's got a lot of stuff on her plate, pardon the half pun.
1: She's, yeah, really.
0: She's got a book that's out, and it's, I can't print them fast enough.
1: It's sold out.
2: Well, yeah.
0: They sold out.
1: It's so great. I can't believe it.
0: They she's got a CD coming out, and this is a solo CD coming out in September. Mm-hmm. What's up with Wilson Phillips?
1: We've been writing songs for about 3 years now.
0: Yeah?
1: We got about 40 songs, and now we have to just pick the right ones.
0: Oh, really?
1: Yeah, but we're making another album.
0: Is everyone getting along okay?
1: Yeah, everyone's getting along great. We all have very different lives, but... You know, we're one's my sister and the other girl, China, I've known since I was born.
0: Hmm. Right.
1: You know, lifelong friends.
0: Everything's good. Who's she married to? One of those bald ones or something?
1: Yeah, Billy.
0: How's he? He's good?
1: He's cool.
0: He seems like the sane bald one.
1: Maybe. No. They're all very, very unique.
0: They're passionate men.
1: They're passionate men.
0: Yeah.
1: Yeah. Steven's just like wacky. He's so funny.
0: Yeah, yeah, yeah. Funny in an annoying way. All right. Let's keep rolling forward here. So, Carney had the plastic surgery.
1: The what?
0: Well,
2: gastric surgery.
0: Bypass surgery.
1: Yeah, those are two different things.
0: But in a certain way, it's the ultimate plastic surgery.
1: No, it's not.
0: In a certain way, yeah.
1: Absolutely not. How?
0: Well,
1: I mean,
0: what do you
1: please.
0: Mean? Look. You get plastic surgery to enhance your looks. This
1: right.
0: is the ultimate look enhancer, if you think about it.
1: I really didn't look at it cosmetically.
2: But you know what? Plastics have rarely any therapeutic value, and this has a real therapeutic value in terms of diabetes and heart disease.
0: Yeah, this could save your life, too. Yeah. But ultimately,
1: it was very health motivating.
0: This is bigger than any lipo, any nose job.
1: Right, but
0: any
1: it's not like you have a surgery. Like when you go in for gastric bypass, you don't have a surgery and then you wake up thin. Or
0: right.
1: With liposuction, they're actually sucking the fat out.
0: Yeah.
1: This is like just reducing the size of your tummy, and then the work comes after that.
0: Right.
1: So it's not an instant thing. So it's not like.
0: So you went from. In 1999, went from 300 pounds to 150 pounds.
1: Mm-hmm.
0: How long after the surgery? What did you weigh when you went in for the surgery?
1: Well, my heaviest weight was 300, and then I lost about 10 pounds before I went in because I was so nervous that I stopped eating.
0: Right. See, to me, that'd be...
1: That's the ultimate diet. You're going to have surgery, and then you lose weight because you're so scared.
0: So you got down, so you're about 290. You
1: right.
0: go in,
1: right.
0: and how long before you're down to... 150.
1: It was about, I lost 130 pounds in 9 months.
0: Mm. Wow.
1: It was very fast.
2: Mm.
0: It was about as fast as you can do it safely.
1: Safely,
2: let's
1: well.
2: See if that's even safe.
1: Yeah.
0: All
1: well,
0: right.
1: you know,
0: yeah.
1: there's a lot of things that come with it. You know, there's lots of water, vitamins, exercise.
0: They put you on a strict regimen?
1: Yeah. They really don't put you on anything. I mean, every surgeon has a different plan and program, but I was a really good patient. I was very concerned, and I wanted to do really well.
0: Mm-hmm.
1: So I follow the rules, you know.
0: Mm-hmm.
1: But it's not easy. It was really, really hard work, and the real work came later. I didn't know that.
2: Psychological work.
1: You know? Yeah, yeah. The emotional part of this is like just really heavy duty because when you're fat your whole life, and all of a sudden, you know, I don't go around saying, "Hey, I'm skinny now," you know, because I'm not. I'm average size, but I really just sometimes I feel like I don't know myself at this weight, at this size.
0: How much of your weight? Do you, and I mean, this isn't a scientific question, but it's a sort of emotional question. How much of your weight do you chalk up to genetic or just sort of biological predisposition sort of things, and how much is your doing? I mean, you know,
1: yeah.
0: China Phillips is skinny's a rail, probably like the killer. But I mean, she's just, you know, if you take a look at age 10 of you and of her,
1: right.
0: you look heavier than she does.
1: Of course.
0: And then that's the way it went throughout your life. So obviously there's a genetic component here.
1: I think so.
0: How much of it is that? How much of it is you? And do you know, have you ever asked that question?
1: Yeah, of course I have. I mean, I've thought about it, and it's very frustrating, and you think, well, that's not fair, and why, and you can ask, but hey, you know, everybody's made up differently, and I've accepted now that I really neglected a lot of things. You know, I overate my whole life. I just consumed more food than they did.
2: But
1: no,
2: you also had a genetic hand, though.
1: Yeah, I think that definitely when you look at people that are obese, somebody in their family is also obese. And I know there's a link there.
0: Yeah.
1: And I'm definitely cursed in that way. So I have a disease, and I'll always have that. So I consider that.
0: Right.
1: But I'm not going to – I don't like to break it down like that anymore, because I think that's just an excuse to just not take responsibility.
0: And why the Playboy centerfold?
1: Why not?
0: Yeah, all right. Why not? I mean, I guess I was talking to Drew about this a couple of nights ago, that I just believe – At the core of almost every woman I've ever met, there's a part of her that wants to be desired physically.
1: Yeah.
0: No matter where she's at, I don't care if she's on the Supreme Court, there's a part, and I don't think it's a bad thing.
1: Right.
0: I just think it's almost a biological thing.
1: Uh-huh.
0: There's no woman, no matter what her rap is, who wouldn't want to be lusted after, desired, and pinned up in some locker room somewhere.
1: Absolutely.
0: That's way, and you never had that opportunity, obviously.
1: Well, I mean, it's like coming from my background and you know, being a musician and just being on the road. I mean, it's not like we were a male group with groupies, you know. It wasn't like these guys were running around chasing after us. I feel like I've always had some kind of fan base, you know, people, supporters maybe. But physically, I never really had that lusting after. I mean, I had boyfriends and everything growing up. I never had a problem with sex or attention like that, but I always sort of felt ashamed, you know? I really felt abnormal and out of place. So I compensated.
2: Was that shame something from childhood issues, or was that shame because of being overweight?
1: It was probably, a combination of both.
0: And you were married, you've been married for how long?
1: 3 years. We just had our 3 year anniversary.
0: So you were 300 pounds when your husband married you, right?
1: Oh, I was, I met my husband at 300. I lost about 130 after I met him. I'm sorry, when we got married.
0: You
1: I was down to about 165 pounds.
2: When you got married?
1: Yeah.
0: Really?
1: Yes.
0: And then you went back up, and then you had the surgery.
1: No, actually, we met right before I had my gastric bypass, and we were married a year later.
0: Oh, I see.
1: Yes.
0: Okay.
1: So I had lost about 130 pounds, 100.
0: Right,
1: whatever.
0: Okay. Well, that's kind of nice. So he loves the big you, too.
1: Yeah.
0: He may be disappointed at the... Is he disappointed? I mean, there are guys that are...
1: No way.
0: Is he black?
1: I don't know. I just think he loved me. You know,
0: yeah, that's nice.
1: I do.
0: And what do you think about Playboy? Sorry to cut you off.
1: That's all right. I know it's hard to ignore. I'm a little flipped out myself.
0: I mean, what was?
1: Oh,
0: his
1: what did
0: take?
1: He think?
0: Yeah.
1: I'm sorry. He's the one that said, "You got to do this." You know, I mean, his reaction. I was actually shocked by his reaction.
2: They approached you?
1: Yeah. They called me up. My manager called me and said, "Carney, you're really not, are you sitting down? You're not going to believe this." And I was actually naked, about to take a shower, and I'm like, "This is a Playboy omen, because hello, this is really weird." And I really thought he was like, you know, pulling my leg. And I couldn't believe it. And Rob, I said, "Honey, you're not going to believe this, but Playboy wants me to pose, and they want to do an article." And he said, "This is, you got to do it, baby, do it." And I said, "You really, what?
0: Really? I've never said that to any woman about anything ever that didn't involve her making something for me. Like some kind of sandwich or something." Like,
2: how do you do that?
0: I'm always suspicious. Is he here? Where is he?
1: He's right there.
0: I'm always suspicious when guys do that. Hey, no, and he said, "Babe, you got to do this for us, and for..."
1: No,
0: I'm always like,
1: No, not like that.
0: He should be. His first word should have been, "Huh?
2: Where's the remote?"
0: You always should have to tell him everything twice. Your first should be a processing. Like, what? What are you talking? And
1: he
0: then the
1: did.
0: Second should be, huh? Who cares?
1: He said, "What? Oh my God, that's great, baby!
0: Really?
1: You got to do it." Yeah.
0: And what's your? What's
2: no,
0: your
2: Craig, not what am I hearing you right? Just
0: no, like,
2: just,
0: huh?
2: Are you speaking?
1: Yeah.
2: What?
1: He was like, "What? Oh my God, that's great! You got to
2: no,
1: do
2: she
1: it."
2: No, still didn't get it.
0: No. Here,
1: yeah, I don't.
0: Here's how it
1: I'm
0: goes.
1: Sorry.
0: Right? You say the first. You say what? Then then you repeat the last thing they say.
1: Right.
0: So it goes like this, huh? Yeah, Playboy. And then you get back to whatever the last thing they said was. A movie, grocery, whatever, kid, whatever it is.
1: He was totally stoked.
0: Wow.
1: I was kind of like, "Wait a minute, you know, I want you to be like jealous here or something, you know." But I think he's just so proud of me.
0: Well, you know,
1: he said, "Show it off."
0: As far as guys go, I mean, it's a sort of. I guess it depends from what school you come from, because there's that argument of who wants people looking at their wife naked, and then there's that school that says, "Hey, that's my wife."
1: Right.
0: You know what I mean? So I guess he's a that's my wife.
1: Maybe he
0: guy.
1: Is, but I also think that my husband knows what I've been through, and he's a very smart guy, and he can appreciate beauty and everything, but I think that I'm not saying I'm beautiful, but you know what I mean? There's something amazing about somebody that has worked so hard for something, and then this is kind of like the cherry on top, you know?
0: What about your dad? Did you talk to him about it?
1: Yeah, he didn't get it.
0: Your dad's Brian Wilson, by the way, the Beach Boys. Oh, we're playing some Beach Boys last week. We got in trouble, actually.
1: He's great.
0: How is he? Are you guys on good terms?
1: Yes. Yes, we are. We're better than I ever could.
0: Have you not always been on good terms?
1: Well, you know, he's had a difficult life, a very miraculous life, and he's probably the strongest person that I've ever known. You know, the ultimate survivor of everyone.
0: Well, how is he doing?
1: He's doing great. He's doing great.
0: Back and forth. And yeah. I haven't heard, he hasn't been out there too much lately.
1: He actually has.
0: He has.
1: He's been touring.
0: I guess that's embarrassing.
1: Where have you been? No. If you're a true Beach Boy fan.
0: I guess what I'm saying is I remember about 5 years ago, I was seeing him everywhere.
1: Right.
0: For good reasons and for bad reasons. I don't know what it was. He just sort of came out of his exile a little bit.
1: Right.
0: And he was all over the place. And I'm not seeing him. Doing the interviews, doing all the stuff now.
1: He's touring,
0: and he is.
1: He's kind of been on this continuous tour for like 4 or 5 years now, and it's great because this guy. I mean, he walks and runs every day. He's on like strict diets. He's really a very regimented guy, and I admire him for that. He has his battles emotionally and mentally that really just plague him, and it's really really sad. And all I do is just wish him love and happiness, and he does the best that he can. But he's really come through a lot, and at the end of the day, it's like, look at this guy. He's just this guy who had a difficult childhood, who was seriously gifted and gave this beautiful gift to the world, and he knows it, and he's finally being rewarded for that. I think people are appreciating him more now.
0: Was it his dad that was sort of this abusive guy or sort of driven showbiz dad? I mean,
1: yeah, it's just a weird, not a great situation.
2: The miniseries was on a couple weeks ago. Was that accurate?
1: Yeah, that was all right. Okay.
2: Was it sort of accurate?
1: You know.
2: At least with the dad.
1: It was in and out, in my opinion.
0: Yeah.
1: I mean, I'm just not, I don't want to, I love John Stamos, but it was okay.
0: What, did he produce it or something?
1: I believe so.
0: He just went.
1: You know,
0: just play the bongo.
1: There's so many that have been done, and they're all usually like just a lot of bull crap, and so I don't know.
0: It's
1: annoying.
0: I don't know.
1: That's my life, and you see all these inconsistencies and just
0: I mean, listen, let's face it. If you read a one-paragraph blurb about
2: in a
0: newspaper, a local newspaper, three of the things are wrong.
2: Yeah.
0: They misquote you.
1: Of course.
0: They spell your name wrong.
1: Right.
0: They don't mention certain things they should mention. So imagine a two-hour movie about your life. You'd just be watching it going, No.
1: The phone calls between the family was the classic. Everyone calling each other. Did you see that scene? Oh, God.
0: And where's your mom? Is she around?
1: She is. Actually, I just sang with her on my new album. We recorded a song that my Uncle Dennis wrote called Forever, which is just one of my favorite songs. And she sounds great. She's the best person.
0: Did Dennis pass away?
1: He did. He drowned in 1983.
0: Mm. Yeah. Okay. I thought he had, but then I was trying to think how he wrote the song, and then I was trying to do some math.
1: Yeah.
0: All right.
1: Yeah, he did, unfortunately. It's
0: very
1: tragic.
0: Sad. Alexis?
3: Yeah.
0: You're 16?
3: Yep.
0: What's up?
3: I was wondering, I have a vibrator, and I use it sort of often, and I was wondering if, my sex life in the future, if it could be affected by that, if I wouldn't be able to have a normal orgasm.
0: No.
2: You're having them with a vibrator?
3: Yeah.
2: That's a normal one.
3: Oh.
2: You know what I mean? You're having a normal one.
0: But it's not induced through normal ways. I mean, the outcome's the same, but it's not brought to her that way.
1: Am I allowed to interject here?
2: Of course.
1: Okay, I love my vibrator. I need you to know that, and I feel like it. Maybe it's not a finger or a tongue or whatever, but it's stimulation.
2: Make a note of that. Vibrator, not finger, not tongue. Got it?
0: But it's stimulation.
1: It's stimulation.
0: Well, yeah.
1: In very fast motion.
0: Listen,
1: reps.
0: It's better than any man could be.
2: Right.
0: I mean, you don't
1: know.
0: No,
1: it's not.
0: Well, you don't have the... not your husband. He's not. Right, but big thumbs up. But no, what I'm saying is we have talked to people before on the show that had trouble having an orgasm any other way once they got used to this sensation. Mm-hmm. Just the same as a guy might if he'd got some sort of vibrating...
2: some sort of habit.
0: He has something he could stick himself into, which I'm still working on. But Alexis, how often do you use it?
3: Like every day.
0: Once a day?
3: Uh-huh.
0: And do you have a boyfriend?
3: Yep.
2: Do you have sex with him?
3: No, I'm still a virgin.
2: All right, good.
0: That's so nice. A very old-fashioned girl.
2: Yeah.
0: Just a
2: destroyer and virgin.
0: Just augering herself out with a vibrator every day. But still
1: has
0: his old-fashioned sensibilities.
1: I think it's healthy.
2: Yes,
0: all right.
2: Of course.
0: And what do you do with your boyfriend?
3: We haven't done much. I mean, we just basically made out. I told him I didn't want to have sex. I don't really want to wait till I get married, but I just want to make sure, you know, I'm going to have some money.
2: Yeah,
0: maybe.
2: You're good.
0: I wonder, you know, do you think this is a good thing? Like the vibrator takes the edge off?
2: Or heat it up?
0: Well, I don't know. Does it kickstart things or does it quell things a little bit? Hey, Alexis?
3: Yeah.
0: Where do you hide it, by the way?
3: I hide it, I share a room with my sister, and there's, like, a great big box in our room that has a whole bunch of old junk in it.
0: Yeah.
3: And there's a hole in the box.
0: Older vagina.
2: No. It's the SpongeBob stuffed animal and stuff.
0: How old? I can punch that one up.
2: But make sure there's a little cyanide tablet there by it when your dad finds it.
0: Yeah.
2: Grab that, too.
3: Actually, my dad isn't around, but always, like, horrified that somebody's going to hear
0: what?
3: It and be like, what's that?
0: What? Well, what? How old is your sister?
3: She's 7.
2: 4. Oh, 7.
0: She's never. Her sister probably just lies on the lower bunk, and it's like, how long can someone brush their teeth with an electric toothbrush?
1: I discovered my mother's vibrator when I was 7.
2: Oh my god!
1: Isn't that scary?
2: Did you ask her what it was? Or?
1: No, I stole it and I figured it out myself.
2: Oh,
0: I used one of my mom's spent tampon casings as a telescope when I was a kid. You know, like picked it out of a garbage can, made the slide whistle noise with it. You know, we're playing a weird
2: get all the neighborhood kids
0: thing.
2: Working on it.
0: And I think I may have found my mom's vibrator too.
2: No.
0: I was searching
2: Freak
0: through the
2: out.
0: Closet looking for someone. You think you had a crappy childhood. At least you had a piano and some money.
1: Oh God.
0: Yeah.
1: I never said I had a crappy childhood.
0: Cry me a river, toots. I'm gonna have to do Playgirl. Emily?
1: Yeah, really.
3: Yeah.
0: You're 24. What's up?
3: Oh, hi. I had a question. If I should tell my job about like the psychological problems I have.
2: What's your job?
3: I work at a pizza place.
2: And what are your psychological problems?
3: I have manic depression, dissociative identity disorder, post-traumatic stress disorder.
2: Oh boy, so you were sexually abused or something growing up?
3: Yeah, that's what I'm thinking. I don't remember what happened or who did it, but
2: something big happened. Huh?
3: Yeah.
2: All right. So it's like multiple personality disorder.
0: Yeah.
2: Well,
0: I mean, not unless it manifests itself in any dangerous way, like you making thick crust pizza or something. I hate that goddamn thick crust. All you idiots who order thick crust, you sicken me. Thin crust, where you can bend
1: it totally.
0: Like a taco, snap it in half and put it right in your mouth.
2: But, Emily, just answer their questions honestly. They actually don't have a right to all the information about your mental health. But they have a right to know whether or not you're medically stable and that sort of thing when you're under doctor's care. Just answer their questions honestly.
3: Well, I mean, they haven't asked me, but...
2: But usually on your
0: they don't ask. It's a pizza place. You're fine.
2: On your application.
3: I know, but it's like sometimes my other personality comes out at work, and so it's kind of strange, you know, interacting with my coworkers.
2: What does the other one do?
3: Well, she's 5, and she's, I don't know, she just...
2: She's a little girl.
3: Does little kid things.
0: Make her in charge of salads or
2: what's
0: something.
2: What's the executive one?
3: Huh?
2: What's the executive one like? The main one?
3: Well, let's see. There's me, and then there's my 5-year-old, and I think there's, like, one other that's, like, a really bad, evil man.
0: Okay. Oh, an evil man.
2: Yeah, there's usually
3: yeah.
2: other
0: You can hop genders, huh?
2: Genders and sexual orientations.
3: Huh?
0: Oh, really?
2: Mm-hmm.
0: Yeah. Well, if you're going to hop genders, why do you have to hop sexual orientations? You know what I'm saying?
2: Yeah. Yeah.
0: Well, you're still a chick who thinks he's a dude who likes chicks, then you're still a lesbian.
3: Yeah,
0: you know what I mean?
3: Well, he likes
0: do that math?
3: Young girls, actually.
0: You do the Sybil math with him?
2: He likes young girls?
3: Yeah.
0: He likes young girls. Yeah, so why bother being a lesbian?
2: But
0: he could be gay.
2: But Emily goes after the young girls.
0: Are you going after young girls?
3: Well, I find them attractive, but I don't...
0: When you say young, how young? How young?
3: Huh?
0: How young?
2: Six,
3: like,
2: seven, five,
0: whatever age.
3: So. I like them, like, 16.
0: Oh, 16?
2: All right.
3: But,
0: I'd like to party with that guy. He's healthy.
3: No, he likes, like, really young, like, you know, like, 5 and 6.
2: Yeah, which is
0: that how old you were
2: when
0: Emily
2: was abused.
3: Yeah.
0: Oh.
2: Yeah.
0: All right.
2: So there we go.
0: Well, you seeing a psychiatrist?
3: I have a psychologist.
2: Well, didn't you say you're bipolar?
3: Yeah, well, I mean, I haven't been officially diagnosed, but she
0: really?
3: Suspects that's what I am.
0: How about a psychiatrist? I think you may need some meds.
2: Yeah.
3: Definitely. Well, I don't have health insurance right now to...
2: Well, go to a county facility and have your psychologist refer you, because that may help you from flipping from one person to the next and having the post-traumatic stress reactions.
0: Mm-hmm. Yeah, and listen, everybody, a couple of days ago, some guy was schizophrenic, walked into his work with a samurai sword and, like, took out a couple of coworkers. So the point is I'm sure he wasn't happy about it.
1: Right.
0: I'm sure some voice told him to do it. I'm sure he's sitting somewhere now on his medications, having someone explain to him what he just did and where he's going to have to be for the rest of his life. And it's dangerous. You got to take those meds.
2: Yes.
0: You don't want to be the old pedophile who feels up the 5-year-olds.
1: Yeah. You have a
2: these
1: condition.
2: Are, these
1: yeah.
2: are medical problems.
0: Yeah. All right. Carney Wilson in studio tonight. I'm going to take. I was just thinking, though, how much do those NRA a-holes, NRA? A-holes love the fact that a guy went in and took out a bunch of people with a samurai sword.
2: Yeah.
0: That's always their argument. It's always a guy could take a penknife. I could take this letter opener and put it right in your neck right now. What's to stop me from balling up Carney? So you see Carney's bio here? Let's say I ball this up and just stuff it in your windpipe. That could kill you. There's nothing. I take that mic cord, wrap it around your neck and strangle it. Nothing you could do.
2: No problem.
0: No problem. Just the same as me holding an AK-47 or a MAC-10. No different. Okay. Let's take a break. Carney here. We'll be right back. Hey, everybody. It's Loveline. I'm Adam. That's Dr. Drew, phone number 1-800-LOVE-191. Carney Wilson in here tonight. Carney.
1: Hola.
0: Is currently out in the this month's issue of Playboy. Also has a book out called I'm Still Hungry, which came out in May and is doing quite well, thank you. And a new CD. It's coming out in September, and it's called For the First Time, and some possible stuff with Wilson Phillips. Maybe a reunion.
1: And I'm a
0: maybe.
1: Judge on... I'm a judge. Yeah, there's a reunion. I'm a judge on Fame.
0: Oh, yeah.
1: That's really fun.
2: Well, Adam loves that judging stuff.
0: I was eating lunch with someone today saying that's my dream.
2: that's my dream.
1: Really?
0: Well, just in general, just sitting back and judging people and getting paid.
2: And leaving immediately. Arriving.
1: Right.
2: Working for an hour and leaving.
0: I did... What'd I do? I did Star Search. I was like the guest guy on Star Search.
1: Did you like it?
0: I liked it because it was nothing. Mm-hmm. That's what I love.
1: Mm-hmm.
0: The show's live. It starts at 6 o'clock out here and goes to 7 o'clock, and you go home.
2: When you're called
0: upon, doesn't matter.
2: For 6 seconds every 10 minutes.
0: And then once every 12 minutes, someone says, "What do you think?" And someone says, "Hurry!" And you go, "I give the young black kid who tap danced so well, I give him 3 stars. He's the next Ben Vereen." And then everyone starts clapping. And then two more times I go back to you, and then you leave, and they go, "I'm going to need $10,000, a sweatshirt, and a fruit basket." And they're like, "Yes, thank you. Thank you. Thank you. Come again. Thank you. Please come again." And then I go back, And my agent's like, all right, well, you'll not be doing that again. And I'm like, why not? And they're like, my partner's like, that'll ruin your career if you do that. And I'm like, bring on the ruining.
1: Yeah.
0: Let's ruin it. Let's ruin it.
1: I'm having a blast.
0: Yes. They pay you a bunch of money. You sit there and everyone tries to entertain you.
1: I love it. I don't know. You know, this, you kind of get this... I have a fondness for this Harlem and Serena. I don't know if you're just watching this. Just this guy Harlem. He just really is awesome.
0: I have been watching the show.
1: Harlem's great.
0: On all those shows.
1: I know.
0: Yeah, it's great.
1: It's
0: pay
1: fun.
0: A bunch of money, you sit there,
1: it's
0: and
1: a blast.
0: You get to just sort of react.
1: I know.
0: There's people are, and it's nice to just sort of sit there with your arms folded. And it's like the Queen is not amused. The people are dancing
1: but
0: and singing
1: cut,
0: their ass off.
1: They cut out the parts that are really good.
0: Hmm. Oh, they do?
1: Yeah, they edit out a lot of my comments. I mean, I'm not like a Simon or whatever, but I really try to be honest. And they, of course, because of time and TV, they have to edit out a lot of stuff. And I say stuff like, you know, because Debbie Allen loves all of them equally. Debbie's the one that found them all. So she loves everyone, and she hates
0: right.
1: it when we say anything bad. And it's not that we're being negative. We're just being honest and giving constructive criticism. And so I said, you know what? They could fart, and you would think it was beautiful. And they cut that out.
0: Oh, see, that's why you got to do the
2: live.
0: Star Search thing.
2: Live.
0: It's got to be live.
1: Yeah,
0: you go nuts.
1: Right.
0: You just start yelling the N-word over and over and over again, and there's nothing they could do about it. Just go nuts. You pull your penis out. You start talking. I would pull my penis out.
1: I'd be in big trouble.
2: Is that talking through your penis or to your penis?
0: It's not I. It's not
1: yeah,
0: I.
1: It's a great
0: N-word.
1: Performance.
0: N-word. All right. Now, where were we?
2: Right here.
0: Oh, yeah. Who, bigger pain in the ass, just off the top of your head? Debbie Allen, Felicia Rashad. Quick. Who would you rather? Who's a bigger pain in the ass?
1: I'm the fifth.
0: Debbie Allen's got to be. There's nothing worse than Debbie Allen. And the only thing worse than Debbie Allen could be Felicia Rashad.
1: You're terrible.
0: There's nothing worse than proud women. It is going to sound racist. Somehow the proud black woman in her 50s drives me insane.
1: You're totally threatened.
2: I don't know what you mean by proud.
0: It's Debbie Allen speaks like you're hanging on every word she says. No. And Felicia Rashad does the exact same thing. They sit there. They're just blowhards.
2: You don't like blowhards, huh?
0: Blowhard. Yeah.
1: I don't really care like what she has to say. I do not at all. I appreciate her talent.
0: Oh, please.
1: I do.
0: Who cares?
1: I totally do.
0: Dancing 40 years ago. You know Debbie Allen's a blowhard, though, right? She drives you nuts. Whenever she starts talking about pride, it'll drive you nuts.
1: Well, I'm not into that. I just like when she goes, ha, ha, ha, her thing she does. She makes me laugh.
0: Blow her. Heather?
4: Yeah?
0: She'll be on tomorrow night. I'll be sucking up to her. You're 15. What's up?
4: Yeah, thanks for taking my call. And my aunt mentally and physically abuses my 8-year-old cousin, and now my cousin is being put into a special hospital because of my aunt's behavior. Mm. Is there anything I can do about this?
2: Wow.
0: What kind of special hospital?
2: You mean a psychiatric hospital?
4: Yeah, the doctors have literally pronounced her crazy.
2: You're the aunt or the child?
4: The child.
2: Oh.
0: I don't know if they've pronounced you crazy, but I think they use another word like wacko or something.
2: Yeah.
1: Wow.
0: But that's a horrible thing. Is this your mom's sister?
4: Yeah.
2: Ugh.
0: Well, how's your mom doing?
4: She's fine, yeah.
0: Really?
4: Yeah.
0: Because usually, you know, if they came from the same place, your mom's going to have a couple of issues, too.
4: No, she's all right.
0: No, she raised you well? She didn't abuse you?
4: No, I'm fine.
0: Okay. And so maybe the aunt has a condition, you know, maybe, you know what I mean? She's into drugs or something like that.
1: Yeah.
2: Is she a drug addict?
4: Well, I don't think she is. She just...
2: All right, Heather, but your question is what you can do for your cousin. Yeah. Not a heck of a lot, just to sort of be there and support her. If they ask for family involvement and treatment, get there.
0: Mm-hmm. Well, do they have visiting?
2: They'll be visiting hours.
1: At the hospital?
2: But you can't really do anything about her condition, unfortunately. Okay. And she's in good hands. She's being treated. That's the best you can hope for.
1: But it's good that you're, you know, reaching out like this and trying to do something.
2: Okay.
4: Okay.
2: All right.
0: Hey, good times, though,
1: good luck.
2: Florida.
1: Yeah.
4: All right,
2: Florida.
4: Thanks.
2: That's
0: oh,
2: the problem.
0: Florida.
1: Good luck.
0: Oh, my God. You know what you have to do in order to... get your kid taken away from you in Florida, you have to light him on fire
2: in front of a cop station
0: and then put him out with your own urine.
2: That's
0: the only way because,
2: she was committed.
0: Florida is so debaucherous. It's like, it's turning into just a zoo over there. When I'm in charge, we're going to, Florida will become a penal colony. We'll put a fence around it. It's going to be like Devil's Island.
2: Well, you just,
0: it's like
2: French Guyana. We'll just take a big channel, you know, and cut it off from the continent, put a moat there, basically.
0: Oh, good.
2: Yeah.
0: Good.
2: Yeah.
0: That's good.
2: It's just one. There's just one connection. Connection on site.
0: Right. I'm going to give 48 hours for the righteous and the elderly to leave, and then that's it. Then the moat digging begins.
1: There you go.
2: Oh, we'll go back in 50 years. There'll be 1,000 Waffle Houses on every corner.
1: Oh.
0: There'll be like 70-story Waffle Houses with no elevator. Yeah, it'll be great. I really started giving Florida some thought, and I started thinking about alligators, and I started thinking about, you know, people would go, I always knew people from Florida, and they'd go, you ought to see the roaches in Florida. And then they go,
1: bugs.
0: The roach, they got snakes there. Florida's got, and they start talking about how everything just gets bigger and meaner and uglier and scarier. And then I thought, then I started hearing about all the people from Florida, and I thought, everything over there just gets big and ugly and mean. And then I thought, we got to cut Florida off. It's polluting the rest of the country. And every time you hear some crazy story,

0: I've been going out with my girlfriend now for about 4 months, and she told me she was pregnant about a week after we started going out.
1: Seems a little late. I mean,
2: premature.
1: No, I'm saying with his dialect, I'd have it more 3 days.
2: 3 days, pregnant.
3: Yeah, really.
1: Yeah, I'm saying it sounds a little late. Sounds a little late. But anyway, you guys old-fashioned waited a week.
2: Let me understand this. You had sex, and a week later she claimed to be pregnant?
0: Well, yeah, but she said she don't know if it's for sure mine, and I don't want to break up with her. Because if it is mine, then, you know, I don't want to leave the baby in between.
2: All right, well, here's what you do. The probability of it's being used, if your dates are yours, rather, if your dates are right, is probably awfully slim.
1: Right? That she would know she was pregnant a within a week.
3: Yeah.
1: Well, you guys had sex on the first date?
0: Second day.
1: All right. Were you driving an 18-wheeler?
0: No.
1: 17-wheeler?
0: No.
1: 16?
2: U-Haul?
3: that's nice. That's nice.
1: I think that was a bogus call.
2: Oh, absolutely.
3: I think totally.
2: Absolutely. That's why he was so...
1: Yeah, he was screwed up with his... I think we screwed him up with his dates because he really... Here's the thing. It's going to take a couple of weeks, usually.
2: Yeah. Oh, yeah.
1: So you got to say we had a date, and then like 3 weeks later, she said, but you, within a week after you met her kind of thing.
3: It's not really possible.
1: You know what he sounded like? I'm going to date myself a little bit here, but you remember that song, The Streak? Yeah, they call him The Streak. Woo!
2: Yeah.
1: Ray Charles?
2: Yeah,
1: wait, I'll figure that out.
3: I remember that song.
1: Oh, The Streak.
3: The Streak. I think of The Stroke. What's that guy's name?
1: The Streak.
3: Billy Squire. The Streak. I don't know. I know The Stroke.
1: The Streak.
3: The Streak.
1: Big novelty song.
2: Yeah.
1: Big novelty song. Yeah. They would interview a guy.
2: Hey, who did that?
1: The Action News Report. I'm going to figure out who did that. That's the same guy I did.
3: My husband is mouthing something. He knows the answer.
1: He
3: I don't
1: knows
3: know.
1: The Streak, right?
3: He knows.
1: Yes, they call him The Streak. Woo! Look at that. Yeah. Same guy sung Ahab the Arab. Ray Stevens.
2: Oh, is that right, Ray Stevens?
1: Yeah. Same guy sung Everything is Beautiful.
3: Oh, yeah, right.
1: That's the guy's got a lot of range. He sings Everything is Beautiful in some way, and he sings Ahab the Arab and Guitar Zan.
2: Guitar Zan was his too?
1: Yeah. Yeah, but anyway. All right, I don't want to digress.
4: Whatever.
1: Kim?
3: Whatever.
2: We got to get to Guitar Zan. We got to go.
1: Guitar Zan's a hot song.
2: Hey, Anderson, come on.
1: Anderson never heard of Guitar Zan. Kim?
5: Yeah, this is Kim.
1: You're 25.
5: Yes, I am.
1: Yeah.
3: Hi, Kim.
1: It's
5: Hello.
1: Like, here's why, here's all. You can't blame Anderson or Terrano Comitara or Anne for not hearing of these people, because just like you don't know who Count Basie is or
2: Ray Sinatra.
1: You wouldn't know any of those names,
2: no,
1: right?
2: No.
1: Okay, so they couldn't know anybody before they were born.
2: Yeah.
1: You wouldn't know those names. Kim?
5: Yes, I'm here.
1: What's up?
5: I'm calling because I'm just curious what you guys think. Okay, I'm 25. I'm cute. I mean, I'm not a model, but I get hit on quite a bit. I'm a virgin, and I'm not exactly trying to be.
2: You're fat.
1: True, please. Go ahead.
5: I'm sorry?
2: What do you do for work?
5: I'm sorry, go ahead.
2: What kind of work do you do? What do you do for a living?
1: All right, I've had an ass full of her.
3: That, she's annoying. What was the question?
2: She wants to know why she's still a virgin without, even though she's not trying to be a virgin.
1: We got to take a break.
2: Yeah.
3: Because she's boring?
1: Yeah. Carney's mad.
3: Sorry.
1: She don't like these hot chicks that could model. All right, we got to take a break. We're going to go find the best of Ray Stevens.
2: Yes.
1: You're going to listen to Guitar Zan. All right, we'll take ourselves a little break. We'll get back with Kim when we come back. But, Kim, you're going to need to pick up the pace a little there, cha-cha.

Hey, everybody, it's Loveline. I'm Adam. That's Dr. Drew. Phone number 1-800-LOVE-191. Carney Wilson is in our studio tonight. Carney can be seen on Star Certain. No, wait a minute. Fame. Yeah. And also in Playboy, and also has her book, which is I'm Still Hungry, and new CD coming out in September. And there is going to be Wilson Phillips.

0: reunion.
1: I can't even keep track. There's so many things.
0: I like that Wilson Phillips. I got to tell you.
1: Thank you.
0: It's not dude music per se, but my roommate had the CD and like, Leslie had the CD. Ralph had the CD. Ralph K-Rock's Ralph had it. It was my roommate. That'd be 9 years ago.
1: Yeah.
0: And I used to listen to it.
1: That's cool.
0: It's inspirational music.
1: Thank you.
0: Got you going. Got my day started with old Wilson Phillips in 1994.
2: When you were on the TV show, who were you on with? I can't remember who was there with you.
1: Which my talk show?
2: When you were on our TV show.
1: Oh, wasn't it my sister Wendy?
0: Yeah, I think it was.
1: It was Wendy.
0: Okay. I think it was.
1: That was fun.
0: Kim?
3: Yes.
0: You're 25?
3: Yes, I am.
0: All right, so you're virgin.
3: Yes.
0: And you're 25, you're attractive.
3: Yeah.
0: Guys ask you out.
2: And we are going to...
3: Yeah, they asked me out. I got hit on tonight. I get hit on all the time.
0: Yeah. Why are you a virgin?
3: I don't know. I was calling to see if you guys could ask me some key questions to help me figure that out.
0: All righty.
2: What do you do for a living?
3: I'm a paralegal.
0: Paralegal. Yeah. And did you come out to Hollywood, or were you born out here?
3: No, I came out here.
0: To do what?
3: Basically, I had gone to school in the Midwest, and I lived there for a little while, and it just wasn't cutting it for me. I wasn't happy in the Midwest. I didn't grow up there.
0: So you didn't... Where did you grow up?
3: In Texas.
0: All right, so you didn't come out here to be an actress or anything?
3: No, I did not.
0: And so you're not a religious person, per se?
3: I'm not religious. I consider myself spiritual.
0: So you're just an attractive person whose vagina slipped through the sofa crack of life. And never was filled by a penis.
3: It has not been, no.
2: No, we got that part of it.
1: Lovely.
0: But the slipping, I just mean,
1: what about your parents? I mean, what about that kind of influence in your life? Have they persuaded you or dissuaded? Like, what's up with that?
3: No, my parents are, I mean, they're very affectionate with each other. They have a good relationship. They've been married for a long time.
2: Were you at one time trying not to lose your virginity?
3: No, not really. Never.
0: You do you, okay, so you're good to go.
2: You had a boyfriend?
3: No, I don't.
2: You ever had a boyfriend?
3: Yes, I have. Not for a very long period of time though. Not for, you know, because I wasn't ready to have sex.
0: Okay. So what's missing here?
1: I think she's afraid.
2: The story isn't fitting. It's not hanging together.
0: Your parents are good, no one abused you. Did your dad ever cheat on your mom? You walk in and see him having sex in a weird position.
3: Not that I know of. I mean, I know that they had sex in front of me before.
2: Whoa.
0: They did?
2: Whoa.
3: When I was younger, I mean,
2: When it has the greatest impact on you, what happened?
3: I remember them having sex it was always like when we were on trips, like in hotel rooms, a couple of times, like when I was maybe like 11 and 12.
2: Wow.
0: I would have just filled that room with vomit and fecal matter.
1: This is really...
0: I just have your parents out of both ends really? Simultaneously until I floated out of the top. Like, blow out of the vent hole matter. Above the toilet.
2: Just to get out of there?
0: Yeah, I floated to safety.
2: Kim, that means your family had some really serious boundary problems.
0: Well, were you hearing it through the wall in the next room?
3: No, I was in the same room.
0: Mm. All right, I'm putting her on hold because her connection's so bad. First off, I want some credit for talking about the parents getting it on.
2: You're here.
0: Secondly, I'll tell you, nobody's more casual about interesting insights and answers than our callers.
2: I know. Well, it's because they don't understand the impact it's had. To them, that's just their life.
0: I know, but if our callers went to a psychic and the psychic said, did you have a dog who was named Chip Chip Chipperoo? Right. Who died because a neighbor named Butch put an M80 up his ass. They go, I had a dog named Chip Chip Chipperoo, but the neighbor, well, his nickname was Butch. I mean, his Christian name was Steve, but yeah, he died with an M80 up his ass. But anyway,
2: that would be our call.
0: They would breeze right past it.
2: We come upon stuff that...
0: And she's like, not really. Well, they did used to get it on when we were on the road, and I was 12.
3: Is that really weird, though?
0: It's pretty weird.
2: That's
0: not only is it weird, but it just shows the kind of people your parents were.
2: Exactly. They don't. The boundaries are really bad.
1: That's why I brought up the parents. I had a weird feeling about it.
2: Well, of course. Always, that's that.
0: Smart smart money on the parents. All right, so Kim, how about a little therapy?
2: You would discover more about your family that you think is so loving and perfect if you were in a therapeutic relationship where you could look at things realistically and objectively.
0: And
2: by the way, that you don't think are any problem, like them having sex in front of you, all kinds of things would start emerging that you'd be able to sort of reintegrate in a new way and be able then to go out and have a real relationship of your own.
0: Yeah, and also, you know, you can't just have a boyfriend and F the guy. You know what I'm, what I'm saying?
3: I know. That's kind of the problem. It's like I don't, you know, it's like I'd like to be close and in love with someone, but then at the same time...
2: The problem is this a new trajectory could be established of hypersexuality as soon as this stuff emerges.
1: Yeah,
0: all right. So there's weird intimacy things going on here. Right. You got to look at it. And first, start with the family and stop defending them. Beat them up like I do verbally. Let's talk to Sarah, who's 14. Sarah?
4: Hello.
0: What's up?
4: Hi, I've been seeing this guy for about, well, I haven't really been seeing him. I've gone to concerts and I see him all the time. And I've always thought of him as a friend. And one night he started hitting on me and I asked him if he had a girlfriend and he avoided the subject completely. And we ended up making out and everything and we almost had sex, but we didn't. And I found out like a week later that he had a girlfriend and he had had a girlfriend for about 8 months, and I wanted to know if I should tell his girlfriend about...
2: Sarah, how old is this guy?
4: This guy is 20.
2: Okay, you're 14.
4: Yeah.
2: Okay, listen to this. Mm-hmm. A 20-year-old that would do this with you is a bad guy, and bad guys treat people badly in relationships.
4: Okay.
2: And this girlfriend of his seems to need a bad guy. Has nothing to do with you. You hopefully will learn something about dating guys that are a lot older than you and who are exploitative and who are bad guys. You stay away from them. You stay away from their life. You stay away from their girlfriend. You stay away from all aspects of it.
4: Okay.
2: Count this as a learning experience. It's a bad person. He made you feel like he was a good guy. He made you feel all kinds of things, but that wasn't real.
0: Yeah. It's good he didn't have sex with him.
2: Yeah, he just wanted to have sex.
0: Why didn't you have sex with him?
4: Because we didn't have a condom.
2: And she has a shred of instinct.
0: How far did you get with him?
4: Not very far, because we were just making out and everything, and then we almost did, and then I asked him if he had a condom, and he said no, and so...
2: We guarantee you this wasn't the first time he cheated on this girlfriend.
1: Definitely.
4: Yeah, I know he didn't, because I talked to other people.
0: What are you doing? You're 14. What are you, in the ninth grade?
1: Yeah.
2: What's your plan?
0: You plan anyone date guys who should be in their second or third year of college?
4: Well, no, it's just... Because, like, I didn't think about it, really.
2: All right, there's your first mistake.
1: Yeah.
4: Yeah.
0: All right, so you find yourself some nice, find some cool ninth grader. Don't you have any cool ninth grade dudes? When I was in ninth grade, there were cool dudes.
4: Yeah, but I want to know if I should tell his girlfriend, because I know I'm not
2: Sarah?
4: The only girl.
2: Sarah?
0: Yeah, listen, look.
2: Did I say stay away from
0: him? First off, how do you know the guy's girlfriend?
4: Well, because, I don't know her personally, but,
2: look. We know you're hurt. We know you're angry. Do not act it out. Just.
0: Well, how old's this guy's girlfriend?
4: I have no idea.
0: You don't know. First off, she may take a swing at you. Secondly, what if she's 23 and she's working at some Bed Bath and Beyond? She's on a cigarette break and she beats the crap out of you.
1: Don't get into that triangle. That happened to me.
0: Same thing happened to me when I was 14.
2: Some chick beat you up.
4: Stay away from it all? Like, leave her alone?
0: Yes.
2: This is a learning experience.
0: I don't even know who she is.
2: Stay away from this guy and everything about him.
0: She might take a swing at you, goofball. All right, listen. And listen, Miss Chaos Queen, why don't you cool your jets a little bit, would you?
4: All right?
0: Jesus Christ, you're 14.
4: All right.
2: Yeah, funny.
0: All right. Listen. I'll make a couple of predictions. A, she's going to tell this girl. B, she's going to be pregnant or have syphilis in the next 45 minutes. Carney Wilson here. That's outside. Over under is 33 minutes. Take a quick break. We'll be right back.

0: there, buddy. It's Loveline. I'm Adam. That's Dr. Drew. Phone number 1-800-LOVE-191. Carney Wilson is our guest tonight. Carney's got a book out.
1: Hattie.
0: Carney is going to have a CD out in a couple of months.
1: Yeah.
0: Wilson Phillips may get back together and is going to get back together. Do some touring?
1: Yeah, next year.
0: And also, now, were you guys fighting when you broke up?
1: Yeah.
0: Yeah, you have to.
1: It's hard to be in a group.
0: Especially like chicks.
1: Oh, God, we can be pretty bad.
0: Yeah.
1: I don't know, considering, I think we always had this thing where we had group meetings and talk about things, you know. It was much different than the old rock and roll days where people just, you know.
2: Got loaded.
1: Yeah.
0: Yeah.
1: That's, you know, that's not what
0: too
1: we did.
0: Much. Yeah. And what, I mean, was it tough back then? You were the fat one back then.
1: Mm-hmm. Thank you.
0: And
1: how sweet.
0: That
1: was true.
0: That's got to bring up feelings. That's got to suck, you know?
1: Well,
0: I mean, was it tough?
1: It was hard at times, yeah.
0: Was there stuff you didn't even know you were feeling, maybe?
1: Maybe.
0: It had to, there had to be a lot of dynamics rolling around.
1: Definitely.
0: There.
1: But then again, I grew up with Wendy and Chyna, and I was always fat even before we had a group. So
0: right.
1: I knew going into it that I was the big one. But it was more like... my personality was what people were attracted to, you know?
0: Right.
1: And, it was hard. I mean, I all the gay men just loved me. It was just like, Carney, that was it.
0: Oh, yeah.
1: And so I felt like I had my little fan base.
0: Yeah.
1: I was fine with that, but it's not easy to stand next to the two of them. They're gorgeous. And so I kind of learned to be strong in other areas, you know?
0: Right.
1: It looks on everything.
0: No.
1: And not like I'm ugly. I mean...
0: Nothing wrong.
1: I was always attractive.
0: Yeah, you were. But, I mean, let's face it, mm-hmm. 300 pounds in this society is a deal breaker for a lot of guys.
1: Well, I wasn't 300 pounds with Wilson Phillips. I started out at about 180, and I got up to about 230.
0: Oh, yeah.
1: And then after we broke up, I put on about another 70
0: pounds.
1: You
0: got depressed?
1: Yeah, actually, I was. I was devastated.
0: Did you guys make enough money doing that?
1: I blew it all.
0: Really?
1: That was part of it. That was part of the accumulation and, like, realizing one day...
0: How'd you blow it all?
1: I just spent it on just not, like, jewelry and stupid things.
0: Yeah.
1: Stupid things. Big homes, you know, million-dollar homes, buying everyone dinner. And I mean, I love to give away. I love to buy things for people, so I didn't save. I wasn't smart. I was young.
0: Because you guys made a lot of money for a few years there, right?
1: We did, yeah. Yeah, I probably spent about, I don't know, a few million dollars.
0: Mm.
1: You know,
0: right.
1: I learned a lot, though. Mm. Oh, boy, I've learned a lot.
0: Do you still, now, is there still money coming in
1: mm-hmm. oh, yeah.
0: from Wilson Phillips?
1: Oh, well, yeah,
0: I don't mean
1: a little bit.
0: In general. I just meant,
1: like
0: yeah,
1: royalties
0: like,
1: and stuff?
0: Yeah, royalties.
1: Yeah.
0: I still hear songs. I hear Wilson Phillips on the radio
1: sure.
0: once
1: yes.
0: in a while.
1: Yes, yes.
0: All right. Well, good. A little reunion. And when you do the reunion, it will have been how many years?
1: Oh, gosh. 12 years.
0: 12 years?
1: 12
0: really?
1: 12 years. I know. I feel ancient now. People are like, when I was four, I listened to your music. I'm like, oh, no, don't even say that. No,
0: yeah,
1: I mean.
0: Dr. Drew has that, too. Like, yeah, the guy's calling like, yeah, I'm 70. I got one foot in the grave. I have four great-grandchildren. When I was in junior high, I was a big fan of the show. Drew, you told me to stay away from opium and
2: alcohol.
0: They hadn't invented cocaine yet. All right, let's talk to, is that Kyle?
2: Yes.
0: Kyle, you're 17.
3: Yes.
0: What's up?
3: I've been going out with my girlfriend for about 4 months.
0: Uh-oh. Sounds like one of your fans. Yeah. Mm-hmm.
3: Well, she wants me to have sex with her before we go to college.
0: Mm-hmm.
3: Because we just graduated this last year.
0: Mm-hmm.
3: And she wants to have sex before we go to college and get separated because she's going to Michigan and I'm staying here in Oklahoma.
0: She's going to Michigan.
3: I'm staying here at
2: Is this an attempt to try to cling this relationship together? Is that what that's about?
3: I don't have a clue.
2: I get that.
0: Are you going to college in Oklahoma?
3: No. I haven't started yet, but I'm supposed to start in about August the 15th, I believe.
1: So you feel pressured?
2: What's he starting?
3: A little bit. I mean, I want to wait until I find, you know, the right somebody and then get married.
0: You going to junior college, son?
3: Yes.
0: Uh-huh.
2: There we go.
0: Shocking. It's all coming into focus now.
2: Slowly, though.
0: Okay,
2: He doesn't quite sound like junior college material.
0: No, he sounds like junior college material. Like he really does. He sounds like he's 11.
2: Yeah.
0: Like he has the cadence. Like
2: yeah.
0: She is gonna go to Michigan, but yeah. I'm gonna not this last year.
1: Right.
0: Always remember, people drive me nuts too. Just say last year. Don't say this last year. It's like I think you're gonna say this year. We're engaged to be married.
2: He wants to wait till marriage. Wait till marriage. She's trying to cling this thing. You know, try to find a way to galvanize this relationship. Mm. Means to stick it
0: maybe
2: together.
0: I think she's trying to jumpstart Kyle.
2: Maybe
0: Kyle,
2: but she's moving away right afterwards.
0: Kyle, what? Why do you sound so young?
3: I don't know. Most of my childhood is a blur. I can't really remember anything.
2: Why? Why?
3: I don't know. I don't have a clue. I don't remember anything from when I was 8 below.
0: Do you think you have some sort of psychiatric disorder?
3: I've been diagnosed with severe schizophrenia.
2: Okay.
0: Oh,
2: there you go.
0: And you don't want to have sex. Just is it a little bit scary? You don't feel like you're ready for it?
1: You're insane.
0: True. Place.
3: No. I just don't really want to have sex with.
2: That's fine.
3: This
2: that's
3: girl.
2: All good.
0: All right. All right. Good.
2: That's
1: okay.
2: Yeah,
1: yeah, that's
2: fine.
1: Right.
2: Are you on a bunch of meds?
3: Yes.
2: All right. That can make him not want to have sex.
0: I see. Oh, I can do that. Yeah. All right. So, Kyle, go to junior college.
2: And stay focused
0: on that.
2: You'll be
0: the smartest non-Asian in that school. I guarantee it.
2: Oklahoma.
0: Yeah. What's that?
2: Asians?
0: Oh, man. They don't have them over there. Do you guys have Asians over there?
3: Yes, actually, we have quite a few.
0: Oh, you do?
3: Yes.
0: Would you bring them in for something, or are they just there?
3: We have a bunch of Mexicans, too.
0: Oh, Mexicans. Well, they're a dime a dozen, but I'm talking about Asians. Aye! Huh? All right. I'm rebuilding a house. I got a house. I got about 10 my Latin brothers over there doing work every day. Little Mexican soap has broken out. Roberto and Flavio aren't getting along.
2: No.
0: Yeah. And they're like, Roberto doesn't want to work anymore. Flavio's going to be there. And Flavio's pissed at Roberto.
1: Sounds like women.
0: They got like a retarded machismo thing that goes on over there. And, you know, Flavio doesn't want Roberto telling them what to do. And Roberto thinks he's in charge and doesn't like Flavio's. He's insolent, you know, and he's just not listening to him. And then I come in and I'm like, I can't speak Spanish. So I'm like, hey, Flavio, Roberto's good. He's good. And you guys should be good.
2: Compadres.
0: Compadres. You, Flavio and Roberto. Compadre on the jobbo. Okay,
1: say,
0: so the jefe. just give me $10 or something and be nice, or like I can't explain
1: say,
0: it to
1: just
0: them.
1: Just say man. Everybody's okay. It's work together.
0: Yeah, like that's
1: right.
0: They don't understand.
1: That's what you should
0: that.
1: Say.
0: Oh, I'm trying to tell these guys I got a good thing going and everything. Mm-hmm. They're arguing with each other. It's that I can't. I need a translator and stuff. They only know enough English to tell me they don't like each other, but they can't quite explain. And all right, that's all great. There's a soap going on. Ashley. All right, Ashley is not there. Let's talk to Sarah.
4: Hey, how's it going?
0: Sarah, 21. What's up?
4: Yeah. I'm just calling because I'm in a long-distance relationship at the moment, and I'm just looking for, like, some creative ideas to kind of keep things going because it's been, like, 6 months, and we've both not, like, had enough funds going on to get him over here and get him settled and everything.
0: Where is he?
4: He's in Ireland at the moment.
0: He is. Is that where he lives?
4: Yeah, that's where he's born.
2: How old is he?
4: He's 20. Yeah. Sorry, I made a mistake earlier. I accidentally said he was 21, but he's 22.
2: How did you meet him?
4: I met him through work, actually. I went over there for a couple of years, and we met, and we started dating. So we're going out for, like, a year and a half, almost 2 years, whenever I moved over here.
2: And when did you move over here?
4: Huh?
2: How long ago did you move over here?
4: About 6 months ago.
0: Where do you work that you get to go somewhere like 18? Do you get to go to Ireland for a couple of years?
4: My dad's a bit crazy. He comes up with these ideas like, oh, let's move to Ireland. And then it was like,
0: oh, your dad's
2: with your family.
4: And my dad was like, oh, let's move to Hollywood. So I was like, oh, sweet Jesus.
0: Oh, so you went there with your family?
4: Yeah, with my dad, yeah.
2: And this guy said he was going to relocate his life in Hollywood?
4: Yeah, he loves it over here. He's already been over here.
0: Oh, all right. Yeah. Well, then these guys were together for a couple of years when she was in Europe. So,
4: yeah.
0: I mean, what's the deal?
4: I don't know. It's just like, it seems like everything's kind of...
1: fading away?
4: Yeah, not really fading away, but like everything's kind of like at a standstill.
1: Mm-hmm.
0: Well, I don't understand why he can't get over here.
2: Right, that's what I'm trying to figure out. There you go.
4: We're both poor bastards.
0: Well, listen, you can go on the internet and get a one-way ticket almost anywhere for a couple $100 these days. It's no big deal.
4: Yeah, then it's like getting him settled and getting him a work visa and all that kind of stuff.
2: Yeah, he doesn't want to do that.
0: He doesn't sound like he's dying to see
2: He doesn't want to do that.
4: Yeah, He's finding
2: excuses not to do these things.
4: Yeah, to get us like together over here, I would either have to find him a sponsorship with a company that can prove that nobody else in the area can do the job, or get married to him.
0: No, he could come out here for 6 months before anyone said anything.
4: Oh, really?
0: Yeah.
1: Yeah, if he really wanted to be here.
2: Wait, but Sarah, he doesn't want to come here. That's not funny.
1: Right.
2: It's the reality.
4: Nah.
2: Yeah.
1: Maybe you need someone like to point that out to you. Really,
2: yeah.
1: You know,
2: he doesn't want to come out here. He's making excuses.
1: Could be.
2: Somebody who really wants to come here would be here already.
0: I'm here, and I don't want to be here.
4: He's already come out here, and I've already gone out there and stuff. It's just like...
2: How long ago was he out here?
4: He was out here, I think he was back in December, and then I went over there back in January.
2: Yeah, that's all 6 months ago.
4: Yeah, I know. It doesn't feel like that long, but...
2: Yeah,
4: you know,
2: it was a long time ago.
4: Too long. I'm going to tell him to haul his ass over here pretty much.
2: Yeah, he would be here if he were...
4: Yeah.
0: All right, no, wait a minute. Hold on a second. First off, Sarah's got a weird...
2: Yeah, I'm going to haul his ass over here.
0: She's got a weird, like, dismissive rap.
2: Yeah. Mm-hmm.
0: Where you start saying, like, well, look, if he wanted to come out here, he could just come out here. Yeah, yeah. She just like, yeah.
2: Yeah, yeah.
0: It's a weird sort of, yeah, yeah.
2: Well, but yeah, I'll get him to get his ass out here.
0: No, but it's a weird, like, I'm not listening to reality.
2: Yeah. Well,
1: yes.
2: Yeah, that's for sure.
0: All right. Now, on the other hand, I can remain open-minded about it a little bit. I got a couple more questions. So, let's just make sure we're all on the same page.
4: Okay.
0: You go out to Ireland for work, except for it's...
2: Your dad's
0: taking you out there. Mm-hmm. Right. Okay.
1: Right.
0: So then you meet up with this guy, and you're out there for a couple of years.
4: Mm-hmm.
0: And you guys are boyfriend and girlfriend for 2 years.
4: Mm-hmm.
0: Okay.
2: Yes?
0: Yes.
2: Mm-hmm.
0: Yes?
2: For sure.
4: Yes.
0: Okay. That leads us up to about a year ago?
4: About half a year ago.
0: 6 months ago.
4: Yeah.
0: Then you guys, so then you come back, and immediately he comes out to see you.
4: Yeah.
2: Immediately.
0: Immediately.
4: Yeah.
0: And then immediately after that, or close to immediately after that, you go out to Ireland to see him.
4: Uh-huh.
0: Now it's been 6 months and change.
2: What you're describing is a real typical pattern of what happens when somebody goes away to school.
0: Right.
2: The one boyfriend follows out, shows up, she comes home first holiday, and then it's over.
0: Then it fades out. It's been over 6 months.
2: Yeah.
0: And that's feeling like the bloom is off the rose a little bit here.
1: Yeah.
4: Yeah. Like, would you have any advice as to kind of get anything back on track, or just, like, wait out and see how things go for another month or two?
2: No, you're not following.
0: We're not also sure there's something to put back on track.
2: It's just over.
0: It doesn't mean that there wasn't something at one point.
2: Right.
1: But do you guys, even talk about where your relationship stands? Like, any, like, serious questions like that? I mean, do you talk about this with him?
4: Well, a couple of weeks ago, I was on the phone with him, and he kind of hinted at, like, kids and stuff like that. He kind of made a Freudian slip and said, you know, we were talking about kids and stuff. We were talking about, you know, like, discipline and what we do with them and stuff. And then he goes, oh, yeah, and then we'd go and take them and do this. We would do this. And
1: she wants to hear, like, almost
0: a
1: fantasy.
0: Sarah, you're reaching.
2: Whoa,
1: yeah.
2: Boy.
1: You're way ahead of yourself there.
0: All right, so, Sarah, here's the deal.
2: You got to have the conversation in reality where you say, hey, what are we going to have? Can we continue this relationship or not?
1: Right.
2: Is it over? Are you seeing other people?
4: I'm not really seeing other people.
2: Sarah. That's what you say to him. Sarah.
0: Sarah's
2: more detached than the schizophrenic kid we were talking to.
0: No, Sarah's inner monologue is so loud that she can't have a dialogue with other people.
1: She's got a four-leaf clover stuck in the middle of her...
2: Whoa.
0: Yeah, tuchus, which is where she hears from. her ear hole.
2: She has to call him and have a very clear and direct conversation.
0: Yeah.
2: And
0: well, imagine, here's what I would do. First off, she's never going to do this, but don't call him and see how long it takes him to call her.
1: There you
2: go.
1: And
2: an experiment.
0: And see what he does to come out here.
2: Ask if he's
0: you can't have a conversation with Sarah. Do you really think you're going to have a conversation?
2: I know it won't work. Be curious to hear if she calls him every time or not.
0: Sarah?
4: Yes?
0: What happens if you don't call him?
4: If I don't call him, he'll email me or call me on the weekend.
0: Okay. So here's the deal. You have to have a straight conversation with him about when he's coming.
2: And you have to listen to what he says and accept it.
0: And if he's not coming, then the relationship's over.
4: Yeah.
0: All right, baby doll.
2: No, not yet. Yes, that's it.
0: All right,
4: okay, that's
0: all right.
4: Advice. Thank you, guys.
0: It's all good. You got dad's got money. You're living in Hollywood. You're fine.
2: Oof. Whoa.
0: Yeah, you wonder where people get how do people get that rap?
2: Where they don't listen to reality?
0: Your wife's got a little bad. And we got to talk to her about that.
2: Where they don't hear things?
0: Yeah, they just
1: denial. We were talking about before.
0: What it is yeah, I mean. Everyone has an idea for how their life should work out, who they should like, who should like them, what they should get paid, all that kind of stuff.
1: Right.
0: But most people are willing to listen to the reality part that says, you know what, this person doesn't like you. I know that's part of your, you know, if you were to sit down and write a movie, they would be in love with you, but you can't write this movie. But how do people get to that point where they're able to sort of steamroll past all the
2: Everything.
0: Warning signs? Yes.
2: It's a certain psychology.
0: It's a good way to be.
2: Yeah,
0: it is. Yeah. You're happy as hell. Everyone else wants to kill you, but you're happy. Aren't you happy?
2: It's a certain kind of narcissism.
0: She thinks she has a boyfriend in Ireland.
2: Yeah.
0: But is there some core part of them that
2: sort of
0: believes?
2: Well, it was one of my patients said to me, I was admitting him for a severe addiction, and he goes, I don't have problems. So everyone else in my life's got the problem. They have a problem with how I behave, but it's not, I don't care.
0: That's a good way to be. Ashley?
5: Yeah.
0: You're 18?
5: Yes.
0: What's up?
5: Okay, here's the thing. Okay, so I used to do, a lot of meth. It wasn't over a long period of time or anything.
0: Mm-hmm.
5: It was over, maybe 5 or 6 months.
0: Mm-hmm.
5: But it was, pretty concentrated, you know what I mean? There was a lot in that time.
0: Mm-hmm.
5: So, a lot of things are happening, and I don't know if they're related to that, you know what I mean? I don't get my period anymore, and I used to take these pills that the doctor gave me. She gave them to me twice, two different pills to restart it or something.
2: Right, progesterone, uh-huh.
5: And it did it once. The first time it worked, but then
2: Are you very underweight?
5: Am I very no? Mm-hmm. I mean, I'm small, but I'm not under. Well,
2: how much do you weigh?
5: I was, but now I'm not. Huh?
2: How much do you weigh?
5: I think 116.
2: Are you doing any drugs right now?
5: Right now?
2: Not right this second, but are you...
5: Oh.
0: I'm saying, we have the world's dumbest college. Are you underweight? Right now? I mean, yeah? All right. How tall are you, baby doll?
5: I think 5'4".
0: 5'4". Yeah, 5'3". 116. Well, you're pretty light there.
5: Then. But, I'm not on any drugs right now, and I haven't been for a while. Can I finish telling my story?
0: Yep.
5: Okay, so I took those pills that the doctor gave me, right? And I only got them, I got my period that one time after the month, and she's like, oh, it'll, keep happening, and I didn't keep getting it, and I can't go on birth control because I smoke cigarettes, and they said that's really bad or something.
2: Well,
5: so I don't want to do that, but I don't really know what to do.
2: Well, you're not going to have your period then.
5: Never?
2: Well, you will eventually, but you got to gain some weight. You got to stop smoking cigarettes. They can try kickstarting you a few more times. You need to have an evaluation now to see exactly what's going on. It might be polycystic ovarian disease, might be hypothalamic pituitary dysfunction. There's a lot of different things it could be.
0: You could still get pregnant, though, right?
2: You can still get pregnant. Mm-hmm. It's not an uncommon nor a serious thing, but something that needs a little more evaluation.
0: Do you have a boyfriend?
2: Ashley?
5: Yes.
0: Okay.
2: Oh, boy.
0: All right, you can get pregnant still, right?
2: Yes. I'll be Ashley.
0: Ashley? Did her phone... I think she's having phone... I think she's having head and phone difficulty. All right. Well, let's take... That's a good time to take a little break. Oh, my God.
1: Goodness.
0: Listen, let me say, give a speech real quick about drugs here. I give it about once every 6 months, which is, as a society, we've just labeled all drugs evil, and nobody can do drugs, and it ruins your life, and so on and so forth. Here's the deal. Some people, no, drugs aren't good for anybody, but they don't have the effect on some people as they do on others. Mm-hmm. Some people are stupid. If you're stupid and you do a lot of drugs, you're going to become retarded. Like, you're going to go from, here's the problem, everybody. Everybody ain't a genius. They just ain't. I got a 91 IQ. Mm-hmm. I took an IQ test 3 weeks ago. I got 91. If I got a 91, you guys are in the 30s. maybe high 20s, or maybe even teens. But here's the thing. Not everyone is that smart. And right. Not everyone has the mental horsepower to overcome these amazing obstacles that everyone puts in front of them. And if you're a person who's not the sharpest stick in the shed, not the sharpest tool in the shed,
1: right. Do
0: not smoke a lot of weed and do a lot of crank and drop a lot of acid, because you now are going to go from junior college and McDonald's to drool trough, living at home, and borderline retarded.
1: Mm-hmm.
0: I don't know how it works. People ought to figure it out, but you will knock 10 IQ points off yourself quite easily if you just do a bunch of, smoke a lot of weed and whatever, and especially if you do it in the time when your brain's supposed to grow just a little bit, between age of like 14 and 18.
1: Developmental.
0: Yeah, so what you're essentially doing is, here's what you're doing. It's like you are taking yourself out of the game. It's as if everyone's job was going to be to build a pyramid, and you just broke your leg, and you were a little undersized and not too strong in the first place. Now you're just going to die out in the desert.
2: Right.
1: Yeah.
0: They're just
1: going
0: to, you got nothing now. Here's the problem, though. Stupid people don't respond to people telling them they're stupid. They shouldn't take drugs very well.
1: Yeah, right.
0: Very much. They actually double down with the drugs. But that's it. Take a good look in the mirror. Hold up your report card next to your head. Take a look at a few of your accomplishments. If you're not too bright, don't smoke the weed. You should be doing the opposite. You should be listening to books on tape and reading stuff on and increasing your vocabulary and listening to classical music.
2: Leave the drugs to guys like Adam.
0: Leave the drugs to me and Timothy Leary, the geniuses of society. You see that? Thank you.
2: Yeah.
0: We'll be back.
1: Good speech.
0: Hey, everybody, it's Loveline. I'm Adam. That's Dr. Drew. Phone number 1-800-LOVE-191. Drew.
2: Nice.
0: Your coffee is white.
2: Yeah, white hot.
0: It's white. No, it's just white.
1: That's how I like mine.
0: White in color.
1: Sweet.
0: Yeah. You got nothing. You got any coffee in that coffee?
2: You know what? They didn't make our brand tonight. It's a little watery, a little light.
0: Yeah. Carney Wilson in here tonight. And she's in Playboy, got a book out, I'm Still Hungry, and going to have a CD out in September.
1: Thank
0: Lily,
1: you.
0: Also on Fame. Lily?
6: Hi.
0: You're 19?
6: Yeah.
0: What's up?
6: Well, recently, when I make out with guys, I just get the giggles, and I start laughing.
0: Yeah.
2: Do you giggle when you're nervous?
6: Oh, I guess that's the case. When it comes down to, like, just me and a guy kissing, I'll just start giggling.
2: The nurse I work with closely giggles when she hears awful things.
0: Oh, that's bad.
1: Yeah. I have a friend like that, too.
0: I know what I do. I yawn. It's worse. My aunt and uncle died in a car accident. Am I boring you? All right.
2: Oh, my.
0: So I guess giggling and yawning is kind of, like, just you have a reaction.
2: Yeah. What are you going to do? If a guy likes you, he'll get through that.
6: Yeah. Well, he thinks it's him, and...
0: He thinks it's him what? What do you mean?
1: He goes like, what? What's so funny? Like he's doing something wrong?
6: Yeah, exactly.
0: Well, you mean like when you're kissing?
6: Yeah.
1: Or I don't know.
2: 18-year-old guys feel insecure and to see a girl starts laughing. Whatever.
0: Well, you drop your pants and the laughing starts.
2: Well, I know you had to deal with that for quite some time, but that's what we're talking about.
0: I had to kill him and make him pay, just like my mom.
1: Well, I'm thinking like the giggling. Is it like when you first start making out, or is it like when you're like getting like more passionate and like more heated?
6: I'm sorry, what?
0: All right, her phone line sucks. Screw her. Here's the thing. This happens from time to time. I think I've been with a girl or two who's mm-hmm. giggled. It's sort of cute.
1: Yeah.
0: I mean, it's kind of quaint in a way,
2: right.
0: You know?
2: Right.
0: It's better than that that weird weird aggressive talk. You know what I'm talking about?
2: Yeah.
0: You know,
2: the
0: chicks get their game face on, look like a dude. Like, F me now. You know, I was like, I was gonna. Now I'm weird. Yeah, it's always I'd much rather have a little coin, a little giggle than that weird sort of weird aggressive chick thing that pops up every once in a while. But it's not like it's got to be one or the other. But guys should get over this. And as you get with one person and stay with one person,
1: right.
0: Her comfort level will go up.
1: Definitely.
0: All right, not a real problem. Becca.
7: Yeah.
0: You're 15.
7: Yeah.
0: What's up?
7: Well, I've been with my guy for about 2 months, and we were starting to consider having sex, but I don't know. It just, something happened in my last relationship. We got kind of close to it, and then he sort of betrayed me and just kind of left me. Like, he was really sweet.
0: It does sound like her.
2: Yeah.
0: How'd he betray you?
7: Well, he just kind of left me, and then a week later I found out a lot of people knew about what we'd done, and he exaggerated and said we did have sex, but we didn't.
0: He was getting close to having sex with you, and he cut out?
7: No.
0: I mean, the last guy.
7: Yeah, he wanted to have sex, but I wouldn't have sex with him.
2: Were you getting close?
7: Yeah.
2: And then he cut out?
7: No, he asked me if I wanted to have sex, and I said no, and then I found out he told people that we did have sex.
2: This is like People Can't Track Night.
0: I know. Yeah. But my statement was, here's what I'm saying. I don't understand him cutting out as you were getting close to that point in your relationship when you were going to have sex. It seems like a bad time to leave.
7: I'm pretty sure that he, ended it because I wouldn't have sex with him.
0: Right. But I thought you were getting close to having sex with him.
7: Yeah, well, we were kind of, messing around. And he, asked me if I wanted to have sex.
0: All right. Well, anyway. So now you got a new guy.
7: Yeah.
0: And how old is he?
7: He's 15.
0: 15. So he's young.
7: Yeah.
0: And you're both young. What grade are you guys going? You going into the 10th grade?
7: Yeah.
0: Okay. And is this guy pressuring you?
7: No, he's totally cool with me not wanting to have sex.
0: All right.
2: What's the question?
7: I do want to have sex with him. It's just that I think, I don't know. I think,
2: All right, when you do know, that's when you do it. In the meantime, you wait.
0: You're fine.
2: Just relax.
1: Yeah. No hurry.
0: Take your time.
7: I have a problem trusting him because of...
2: Fine. It's appropriate.
7: The other guy.
0: Yeah. Oh, okay. Listen, hold on. Let me give a quick message out to all chicks. Not every guy is exactly the same, and... Because your dad did this doesn't mean your boyfriend's going to do that. Because your last boyfriend did this doesn't
2: and by
0: mean
2: way,
0: this new guy's going
2: to
0: do that.
2: Because a guy exaggerates to his friends, you shouldn't consider that a huge violation of your trust.
0: Yeah.
7: Well,
0: he
7: went to another school, and a week later, people I didn't even like were calling me a slut. They thought I had sex with him. And
2: he exaggerated his friends.
0: All right.
7: Yeah.
0: That didn't happen, by the way. Yeah. Okay, listen, I don't know. Listen, hey, Becca.
7: Mm-hmm.
0: You're not that big a prize. No one cares.
7: Yeah.
0: Oh, please. I don't know. We gotta
2: she talk 14
0: for
2: 19?
0: She's 15.
2: Okay. 15. All right.
0: I talked to her for 20 minutes about whether this guy was okay to have sex and this guy... Have sex then.
2: Yes.
0: Fine. It's weird. It's a weird thing. I think she kind of... I got mad at her at the end because I think she kind of liked the heat around
2: the drama,
0: the speculation.
1: The attention,
0: when is Becca going to have sex? When is Princess Di pregnant?
2: Yeah.
0: She giving birth to a son? Who cares? You're 15. You're from Anaheim. You either have sex with a guy or don't. And she didn't have a question either. And I'm sick of everyone with this... he got burnt by, he got bit by a dog when he was 10, so he can never have a dog. Or she got burnt by her boyfriend when she was 15, so she can never. Why is this an acceptable thing? Why doesn't everyone go, so what? That's no excuse.
1: Yeah.
0: You had a guy screw you over? All right.
1: Move on.
0: This guy's going to screw you over?
1: Mm-hmm.
0: I mean, why is this an acceptable excuse? How come we're not a little bit tougher on these people? Anytime something happened to someone once, they can be as weird as they want for the rest of their life about stuff that we all just go about and do.
1: It depends on what it is. It depends on what happens to them.
0: Yeah, but it's like when people go like, this guy got beaten up by some black guys, so he doesn't like black people anymore. It's mm-hmm. it's not an acceptable answer. Mm-hmm. I mean, I understand where you're coming from, but it's not an acceptable answer. If you get bit by a dog when you're five, you don't have to be terrified of dogs your entire life.
1: Yeah.
0: You can be terrified of that dog. You got beat up by a black guy when you're 10, you don't have to be a racist. If you got burnt by a guy, you don't have to get burnt by all guys. God damn it. Beth?
8: Hello?
0: Maybe not the black guy thing. That, yeah. Go ahead. Go ahead, Beth.
8: Okay.
0: You're 16.
8: What?
0: What's up?
8: I'm 16, yeah. Okay, so my best friend, we've been best friends for 6 years, and she recently started, like, sleeping with this older guy. And then we live in different towns, and I went to visit her, and I'd met him for the first time, and he was like, hey, nice. And I was like, I was kind of creeped out. But then we got in the car, and she was like, oh, my gosh, he wants to have a threesome with us. And so I don't know. I don't want to sleep with a 35-year-old man.
0: Well, hold on. Do you have nice boobs?
8: What?
0: Do you have nice
8: boobs? Shut up. Oh, my gosh, shut up.
0: Well, it's germane. I mean.
8: What?
0: I mean, it's important to the story.
8: D.
0: Your B cup?
8: D.
0: Oh, D.
1: She's yeah, totally like smiling. You know, she's hot. She has hot boobs.
0: Oh, my God. So you're kind of. You're hot then, right? Yeah. And who wanted to have the threesome? Your friend or the guy?
2: No, the guy.
8: The grosso.
2: She's 16 dating a 35-year-old guy. Why are you even around that guy, Beth? I mean, what he's doing, even saying things like that to you, are essentially illegal.
1: It's true.
0: Yeah.
8: I know. And so I don't know what I should do. Should I, like, because we live, like, an hour and a half away from each other. She just moved. So do I, like, go to. And school's out now, so I don't know who to tell. Should I say anything?
0: Well, do you want to sort of rescue her, get her away from this guy?
8: Kind of. Like, she's like my sister. And
2: where are her parents?
8: Like 35. Well, her parents are divorced, and her dad, he just gets really angry at her.
9: Where's my bourbon?
0: And she's having sex with this guy.
8: Yeah, and I don't know. It's probably just because she needs, like, a guy to love her and stuff. And she has a boyfriend, and ugh.
0: She has a boyfriend.
8: Yeah. She has a boyfriend, and she's sleeping with a 35-year-old, and she has a 25-year-old in court for statutory rape. It's like she just keeps doing it over and over again.
0: Wow.
8: Yeah. So ooh. I don't know. Should I tell someone? Should I tell her parents? Should
2: yes.
8: I tell my parents?
2: Yes.
0: Just get a drifter to kill her. Let's just clean this mess up once and for all. I mean, can't we?
1: Terrible.
0: You got a guy. She's got a guy in court for statutory rape.
8: Yes.
0: Her boyfriend is how old?
2: 35.
8: 20.
0: Shut up, girl.
2: Oh.
0: Her boyfriend is 20.
8: She's sleeping with the 35-year-old.
0: And she's sleeping with the 35-year-old.
8: And a few other 16-year-olds.
0: A few other. Okay, well, so
2: she needs to be.
1: It's a mess.
2: Yeah, she needs to be treated.
0: She's incredibly chaotic.
1: It's a mess.
0: Yes. Hey, Beth?
8: Yes.
0: Here's the deal. Okay. Don't expect to be able to clean up this mess.
2: Try to get her to some treatment, some caretaking. Where
0: Make a couple of phone calls, alert a few of the right people, right. Do what you can, and then cut your losses and move on.
1: Right. Don't assume all the responsibility.
2: But she will need a treating team to sort of descend upon her and work through this, because this is
0: This is the first time an actual team would have to rappel down to a patient.
2: From helicopters, yes.
0: Just to actually drop in like special forces. All right. She needs the A-team. So, what? Beth, yeah, don't get all caught up in her stuff. And what are you doing? With your D cups. I mean, you got a boyfriend?
8: No, I don't like to date guys. Too much baggage.
0: Hold on a second.
1: There's a whole other area.
0: Yeah, Beth's got her own thing. And you know, there's nothing a chick hates more than when she ain't doing nothing, to have someone whose dance card is full and full. And then it becomes like,
2: she's a
0: slut, and I want to save her. So then it becomes sort of half. It's actually good that you want to save her, but it's not for all the best reasons. What's wrong with guys, Beth?
8: What's wrong with guys?
0: Yeah.
8: I'm not going to sit here and say, oh, I've had a bad experience. If I'm honest, it's basically because none of my friends date. Like,
5: at church, we, like, did this weird thing where everyone's like, oh, let's not date. And so now I'm like, all right, let's not date.
0: Oh, my God. It breaks my heart when God takes the D cups out of the game.
2: No, wait a minute. She's the only one that's kept the pledge, though, it sounds
0: you
2: like.
0: Kept the pledge, huh?
5: Oh, gosh, never mind.
0: All right, so you have a religious or spirituality that you don't want to date. You don't feel it's right at this point.
5: That's just dating, like saying I'm boyfriend or boyfriend and girlfriend, stuff like that.
0: Oh, okay. I don't know what she's talking about.
2: I don't know either.
0: Here's the deal. Make some calls. Try to get your friend some help. And then, if she doesn't seek help, you realize that she's going this direction, and you're going, she's heading toward hell. She's on an express train to hell, and you're sending up to heaven.
2: And like with any other addictive or compulsive self-destructive behaviors, you have to leave and let them know why you're leaving. And sometimes those losses are the only thing that capture their attention and get through the denial.
0: And by the way, everybody, I know I spend the whole show telling them and tell their family to F off and their friends to F off, but look, when you're 15, 16, 17, somewhere middle of high school, heading to the end of high school, people start going separate directions.
1: Absolutely.
0: And if somebody's heading a direction you don't like, that ain't the direction you're going, that's fine. You were friends for 5 years. Now you don't approve of what they do. And it's okay to judge. I mean, you know, if your best friend is beating on his wife or your best friend is hooking
1: or doing drugs,
0: or doing something that you deem not a good thing, you can tell them, you can try to get them to some help, but after that you go the other way. That's fine.
1: That's true.
0: We'll be back. Hey everybody, Loveline, I'm Adam. Carney Wilson in here tonight. Carney has got a book out, got a CD coming out, and a couple of few sometime in September. Got a Wilson Phillips reunion coming up, and it's also hosting a Fame, or judging Fame.
1: A judge on Fame, yeah.
0: Mm-hmm. Where do you shoot that?
1: At the Hollywood Center Studios.
2: Huh.
0: Oh. We used to shoot there, right, Drew?
2: Uh-huh.
0: Mm-hmm. Man show shot there, and Loveline. Everything I've done has been there. That'll bury me there, Drew. Scott?
9: Yeah?
0: You're 18?
9: Yes.
0: Are you talking into a phone?
9: Mm-hmm.
2: There we go.
0: All right, what's up?
9: Not much.
0: All right. Why'd you call?
9: I'm kind of in love with my best friend. Her name's Allison. We've been best friends for a year, and I've had more than, like, friendship feelings for, like, 6 months.
0: Mm-hmm. Why are you telling us her name?
2: Did you want her to hear that?
10: Liar! Liar! Whore! Liar! Whore! No, you know it!
9: If she's watching or listening, that's fine. I don't know.
2: See, I think it might not be bogus, Anderson. I think he actually wants the possibility that she'd hear him confessing his love.
1: Mm-hmm.
2: He's living dangerously.
0: Uh-huh.
2: Living large.
0: You've been friends for how long?
9: 1 year.
0: 1 year?
9: Mm-hmm.
0: And why haven't you asked her out in that year?
9: I don't know. I just really didn't want to mess up the friendship and what we had going.
0: No. You're scared.
2: You know
0: you're
2: a
0: puss. Yeah. That's why.
2: Well, not a puss. He knows what the answer
0: Maybe
2: is.
0: The answer would be no.
1: Yeah.
0: You think you don't get the feeling she likes you as...
9: Oh, no, she does. Like, we flirt around a lot more.
2: No, Adam, she does. You understand.
0: Oh, yeah. So,
2: yeah. Why
0: so,
2: you ask
0: so you're just gay.
9: No, that's not... It's, you know, my male genitalia is kind of, you know, it's not all that big.
2: Now it's a bogus call.
10: Liar, whore, you know it.
0: All right, this is bogus. Yeah. Stop wasting our time, you jackass.
2: Wait, at the middle of the night, 6.
0: Spend a whole
1: See, you guys, that's why you've been doing this for a long time, because I would have been like, I would have gotten into that.
2: Oh, no, he's bogus.
1: All right.
0: Yeah.
2: His penis is bogus.
0: Yeah, and we could have figured that out 10 minutes ago if Drew would have understood the part where he said her name.
2: Well, no, I said there's a possibility that he's just living large. That's the only other possibility than bogosity. Did I not?
0: No, you did not. You said that he's doing it to tell her.
1: So that she would hear.
0: Mm-hmm.
11: How does me?
12: No.
10: Not.
12: No. I think you're talking mushrooms.
11: No.
0: Someone keeps saying no.
12: Freaking mouth like my papa. Just watch your mouth. Can't only say no.
11: No.
0: Becca?
13: Oh, hello?
1: Hello.
0: You're 15.
13: Hi.
0: You sound hot.
13: Huh?
0: I mean, you're 13.
2: 13.
13: Oh, yes, goodness. I'm 13.
0: What's up?
13: Oh, well... Okay, my three brothers and sisters, they have a different dad than me, and they tease me because I don't know my dad.
0: Mm-hmm.
13: And, like I see a therapist, and he tells me that I should express my emotions by, like, crying and crap, and I can't do it, and I don't feel any emotions about my dad at all.
0: Yeah.
13: And it bugs me.
0: Well, where is he? Do you know where he is?
13: No, well, I know the last I heard about him is that he lives in the coast, and he worked in a donut shop.
0: So he's doing well.
2: Nice. You can really build a fantasy around that, too.
1: Oh.
2: Maybe he went off to the Russian army after that. But what kind of therapist is that? Like, you need to have your feelings. You need to... That's ridiculous.
13: Old lady.
2: Well, listen, Becca, that's why you're in therapy, because you can't connect with those feelings. The wiring isn't there.
13: Yeah.
2: And she needs to be available to you and just allow you to develop the capacity for having feelings about yourself and her in her presence without relying on some of these... You know, without feeling shame, without having guilt and all these other destructive feelings.
0: What does your mom say about your brothers and sisters making fun of you?
13: She really doesn't say much about it. She's just, like, she's tried so hard to, like, discipline them and stuff, but they don't listen, and so she just kind of given up.
0: Okay.
2: Who was talking in the background when we put you on the air?
13: Oh, that was my idiotic friend and her mom.
0: All right. Okay. And her mom. Wow.
13: Yeah, and her mom. Yeah, her mom's awesome.
0: For somebody that's probably just high, really.
2: Rebecca, you're a fairly expressive person. You know what I mean? You just can't express any feelings about your dad.
13: Yeah.
0: Okay.
2: Yeah.
0: Well, here's the deal, Becca. A lot of people that call this show and listen to this show have had some trouble with their dad. They don't know him. The guy was abusive, what have you.
13: Yeah.
0: So, and they do okay.
13: Uh-huh.
0: It's not as good as having a loving dad who's home every night, but sounds like you have been able to move on okay. Huh. And then you're seeing a therapist.
1: Yeah.
2: And your siblings are trying to shame you, and, you know,
0: that's what they do.
2: Yeah.
0: But that's
1: pick on each other.
0: It's your boy. It's what sisters and brothers do. They just screw with you. I just beat the crap out of my sister.
2: You did. You beat her up.
0: Well, no, actually, I didn't beat her up. I just sort of taunted her until she went after me with, like, crocheting needles and a bullwhip once.
2: Oh, bullwhip. Like that's a nice touch.
0: Well, let me tell you something about women. Women have no qualms about using weapons.
2: Right.
0: Because they're physically inferior, so they think it's all right.
1: Right.
0: So, you know, they'll pick up. And women have worse... women are more violent than men in the sense that...
2: Impulsively.
0: When they snap, they snap.
1: Sure.
0: Like, if you're walking with a woman and you, by mistake, step on her toe, she'll throw an elbow at you.
2: There is no kung fu master female who controls...
0: No, there's...
2: Through,
0: no.
2: exists, right.
0: No, there's no master
2: grasshopper.
0: Right. Yeah, grasshopper. They react. Women will punch
1: sure
0: you. Like, guys won't do it. Like, if a guy's walking with a girl... And the girl, by mistake, puts her heel into the guy's toe. The guy's not going to sock the girl in the back of the head.
1: Well, because he's not supposed to.
0: Not supposed to.
1: Right.
0: A woman, if you pinch her or do something that hurts her, or that she feels some immediate physical pain, will take a swing at you.
2: Mm.
0: Yeah.
1: Not all women.
0: Most. They're tough that way. They're more impulsive physically. My sister was much, like, I would just screw with her and wrestle with her and stuff. She would grab something and throw it at me.
2: I've got many male friends who had a scissor or a knitting needle or something put in their leg or arm by a sister.
0: Really?
1: Are you serious?
0: Yeah. My sister stabbed me.
2: Not intentionally, but and then they're after the women. The girl's like, oh, my God, what did I do?
1: Worst I ever do is pinch my sister. I would never do that.
2: No, you'd have a brother.
0: You got to have a brother.
1: Oh.
0: Brother really unlocks.
2: Yeah.
0: crazy coos thing
1: that
0: women have just beneath the surface. And then they immediately snap out of it.
1: Yeah.
0: So it's really, they're dangerous
2: crazy
0: weapons.
2: Crazy coos?
0: Mm-hmm. You have to get to your inner crazy coos. Sean?
2: It's a new John Bradshaw book.
0: Cruise in touch with him. The inner crazy coos.
2: Oh, my.
0: This is post-Soviet Union communism. It's 2005. The inner coos is missing. All right. They do commercials on radio for books.
2: Yeah, yeah.
0: It never sounds that exciting to me. It's like, all right, it's a book, right?
1: Yeah.
0: If you're talking about a movie, it's one that means a book. Let's take a break.
2: Yeah.
0: Should we do that?
2: Yep.
0: What about Sean? Sean's 22. Things getting serious with girlfriends.
2: Said she has warts, wants to stay. Stay and wear a condom.
0: Ooh. Stay and wear a condom.
2: All right, Sean?
11: Sean?
2: Yeah, there you go.
0: Yeah. Right. You got to stay and wear a condom, all right?
11: Stay with her.
2: And wear a condom.
1: Protect yourself.
14: Love Line is brought to you by Trojan.
0: That's right.
2: Thank you.
0: And we'll be back. that's the show, everybody. And we're doing a best of tomorrow night.
11: Oh, yeah.
0: So we're going to say bye and thanks tonight. I want to thank Carney Wilson for coming in here.
1: Thank you for having me. I enjoyed the show. You guys are great.
0: Thank you. And thanks for coming in. Playboy on newsstands as we speak. And also the book, I'm Still Hungry, is out. And the CD, which is going to be out in September sometime. And then a Wilson Phillips reunion. And it's all good. So I want to thank Tara, don't call me Tara, goddammit, for doing a great job on the phones all week long. I want to thank Brian. Yeah, yeah, buddy. Your number one coffee dude. Yeah. Doing a great job on the phones. Junior producer, Lauren, for doing something. I don't know, I'm not sure if I saw her this week. And producer Ann for booking big names on this show.
1: Thanks, Ann.
0: And doing a wonderful

0: 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Listener discretion is advised. This is Loveline. With Adam Carolla and Dr. Drew.
1: Hey, everybody, it's Loveline. I'm Adam, that's Dr. Drew. 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Will and Apple here tonight from the Black Eyed Peas.
2: What's up, y'all?
1: How you guys doing?
3: Chillin'.
1: Have we met before?
3: Seen you on TV.
1: Yeah, that's what I wanted to hear. That's how you've arrived, Drew. People know you.
2: I see.
1: You know what I'm saying?
2: It's very important in life, isn't it?
1: Yeah.
2: Yeah, good.
1: Yeah, when are you going to get back on TV, brother?
2: Whatever.
1: Someone told me you're on Dennis Miller Live the other day.
2: Yeah, I'm a correspondent for his show.
1: Oh.
2: Yeah, it's fun.
1: Oh, interesting. All right, Black Eyed Peas, more interesting than Dr. Drew. The new CD is called Ella Funk. We're going to hear something off that soon. I was just reading here that you got a song with Justin Timberlake on the CD. How'd that work out? Did he come to you? Did you go to him?
3: Yeah, the CD, Ella Funk, you know, came out a year and a half ago. And, it's been on the charts for about...
1: Came out May 2003.
3: Yeah, just been climbing up the charts ever since.
1: Oh, all right.
3: Hasn't went off to top 100 ever since it came out.
1: Wow.
3: But it's packed with singles. You got the Hey Mama, the thing off the iPod ad. We got
1: right.
3: Where's the Love, that did tremendously with Justin on the hook.
1: Yeah, but Justin didn't know it was going to be as successful as it was when you guys did the album before...
3: No, you know what I'm saying?
1: Well, that's the point. So why'd he bother with you? I don't mean that in a bad way, but who knew who or who got hold of who?
3: Dude in the group, Taboo, met Justin at a club and there was dancing in the circle and went out like little hip-hop, little challenge thing and became friends.
1: Mm-hmm.
3: And that's, you know, just brought him into the family. So now he's, you know, part of our little...
2: Interesting.
1: By the way, there's this whole challenge dance thing that's going on now.
2: Oh, you've been doing that for years, Adam.
1: I've been doing it with masturbation.
2: Okay. Speaking of which, Chris...
1: That's a whole different club. Yeah.
2: He's practically drowned last night, I think.
1: We had Jenna Jameson in last night. And engineer Ooh. Chris was just...
2: Enraptured. Coma.
4: Hello.
1: It was like looking at the eye of an orca. The whole day's huge, big elephant eyes. Just he didn't say anything.
2: What's interesting? I after she left, I noticed he was sort of stirring back there, and I realized he hasn't moved in an hour and a half.
1: Well, he's got a boner. He couldn't.
2: It paralyzed him.
1: Yeah. All right, now where were we? Here's what I was saying. The challenge dance thing. You know, like, I approve, by the way. You know, better than stabbing people, I was thinking to myself. But I was thinking it's a real throwback to that sort of like...
2: Saturday Night Fever?
1: I was going back even further to like the Sharks versus the Jets.
2: West Side Story.
1: Yeah. That kind of vibe, you know.
3: Oh no, it ain't that kind. We don't do the West Side Story dancing.
1: No, I know, but I don't mean that kind of dancing. The ethos.
3: It's been there ever since, you know, Gregory Hines and, you know, Sammy Davis Jr. with the challenge and the Nicholas Brothers and whatnot. Let's take it back to the Mumbutus in Africa when they would, you know, dance and do their little thingy back then. You know what I'm saying?
2: Would they challenge each other with that?
3: Yeah, they challenge everything from like, you know, sizes to dances.
2: No kidding.
3: Back to sizes. That's where African Americans get their whole, like, you know, my thing is bigger than your thing, because it's the challenge.
2: Interesting.
1: Yeah. Oh, really?
3: Really?
1: They got the my thing's bigger than your thing?
3: Well, that's from the whole dance and challenge thing. Because what they said, the balance from the dancing comes from...
1: The junk?
3: The junk. The
2: junk's like the plumb line.
3: Yeah. It's like the rooter on a boat.
1: It's like your keel.
3: Yeah, exactly. So,
1: a 3 mile an hour wind will knock me over.
2: Yeah.
1: I can't ride a bike without getting knocked over by a wind.
2: No keel.
1: That's right. But huge
2: but fishing,
1: testicles.
2: But makes great speed on the water and good
1: That's
2: for fishing.
1: Right. That's yeah. right.
2: There's a right. wives' tale out there that black males have larger penises.
1: Drew, please. All right, why don't we hear something from the Black Eyed Peas, before we hop to the phones. Chris, how you doing? You queued up? Yeah. All right.
3: Boner. DJ Chris in the house. DJ Chris getting ready to play new Black Boy Got Beat.

0: please. For me, a real, real, real.
1: Go.
2: Sounds like the opening of our show.
0: Yeah, right. Right.
2: You ready there, Chris?
0: Come on, Chris.
2: Yeah. Play. Here, why don't you? No, I'll do it.
0: Do it.
2: Let's get it started.
0: Oh, I thought,
3: let's get it started.

0: and running, running, and running, running, and running, running, and running.
1: I don't know if you guys are doing that or not.
2: Yeah, no, we
1: Will and Apple here tonight.
2: Is that the crowd?
1: Oh, yeah. They're huge fans. All right, let's go for what we know. We'll get on the phones and help the kiddies.
2: Yeah, let's do that.
1: Eric?
3: Yeah?
1: You're 18?
3: Yep.
1: What's up?
3: Okay, I just want to say, Adam, the new man show really sucks.
1: Thank you. I mean, and,
3: I mean, I love so Conrad, but the man show really sucks.
1: All right.
3: My question is, me and my girlfriend, we've been sexually active for a while, and I started having anal sex with her, and she really enjoys it, and now she's trying to get me, she kind of, I don't know, she wants me to experience, I guess. And I'm wondering if it's worth it, or should I just tell her to, you know.
4: Is it worth it?
2: What
4: is
2: do you mean? She wants you to have anal sex?
3: Yeah, she wants to do it to me. As a straight man, I just don't feel right about it.
4: No, forget Eric. You've made this bogus call.
2: Do you love her?
4: Nice try.
1: Yeah, he's
3: no,
1: a liar.
3: I do love her, but.
1: He's a horrible liar.
4: Yeah.
1: Eric.
3: What?
1: Your acting is worse than Keanu Reeves. It really is. Actually, worse than his band, not than his acting.
4: Because there's no question here, Eric.
3: No.
1: Yeah.
3: Well,
4: should I experience this?
3: I don't know.
4: Oh, stop it.
1: Go ahead. You should experience the same pleasure she's experiencing. You start big and then work your way down in size. So start with like a lamp or something, and then work your way down to like a popsicle stick. All right.
3: Easter. All right.
1: Yeah. All right. Then,
4: no, Eric.
1: Buddy.
4: Look,
1: talk.
4: But here's the reality.
1: He's lying.
4: I know he is. But there's an interesting thing: is that sometimes women read a little too much Cosmo and hear about this male G spot, and they want to say, and they're also a little angry for what the guy just put them through.
1: Yeah.
4: And they're like, hey, you know, it's supposed to be good for you, so let's see how you like it. That's, ladies, stop reading Cosmo. There's nothing but nonsense in that, as it pertains to the male, anyway.
2: But that's happened to me, though, for real.
1: Really? What happened?
2: The girl that I was with for a long time wanted to. Her dream was to do me in the butt.
4: Her dream.
2: Yeah, I can't wait till but.
1: All right. Now, when you say dream.
2: No, she wanted to do that. I was like, nah, I ain't about to do that.
4: Most of them think about unicorns and things.
1: It's probably not a dream she had since junior high or something like that. It's something she had later on in life.
4: After she met Will.
1: Well, yeah.
2: No.
1: Well,
2: no.
1: Now, wait a second. Let me figure this out. Now, what would she do you with? I mean, you got
4: to
1: get
4: so
1: a strap on, right?
2: Who? Oh, the dude's
4: not
2: on
4: your
2: the
4: girlfriend.
2: Phone
4: yeah. No, your girlfriend.
2: Oh, no, yeah, she wanted, she wanted,
1: want to get one of those
2: strap-on things,
1: right.
2: But, we were together for like 7-8 years.
4: How'd you talk her out of it?
2: I laughed.
4: Yeah.
2: Like, you know.
4: But, that was the F word, wasn't it?
2: No.
4: Okay.
2: I said, what, you freaking crazy?
1: Freaking crazy.
2: Crazy?
1: Yeah.
2: You must be silly. Nah, you got your mind, girl.
1: That's good. Laugh it off.
2: Yeah. That always changes it. You tell a joke about it.
1: Yeah.
4: Except she doesn't let go then. She keeps coming, right?
2: No. She let go. I mean, because it was funny.
1: Chicks don't want to do weird stuff that bad.
4: When they're kind of angry, they do.
1: I don't know. When they're angry, it just gets nastier, and whatever it is you're doing gets cranked up a little.
4: Yeah.
1: But,
2: I think it was a test to see, how freaky I could or, I'm capable of being.
4: If you said yes, she'd be like, oh, my God, I'm out of here.
2: No, she probably would have. Probably would have, but I didn't take it there. I didn't take it there.
1: You guys broken up?
2: Yeah, we broke up.
1: All right. Because she seems like a keeper. I mean, it looks like something you want to hang on to.
2: No. It's damaged.
1: Make a hell of a mother. Make a hell of a mother. Tara?
5: Hello?
2: Tara.
1: You're 19?
5: Yes.
1: What's up?
5: All right. I've been having serious problems with my uterus for about a year now. It started off with, in the beginning, it was just like severe pains, like shocking pains in my lower abdomen. And so I went out, got it checked, and had a pap smear and all that. And he said he felt a big lump, like the size of a quarter and a half. And so he sent me to get an ultrasound, which I did about a week later, and it came out that there was nothing there. I was like, well, all right, well, I had a follow-up, and he said, well, it's just probably like a cyst, and it popped on its own, yada, yada. I'm like, okay, well, kept
4: good, perfect.
5: Going, severe pains. And about 2 months ago, I moved to Michigan with my husband, and I was having a period for about a month. And so I went to the ER because it was like serious heavy flow, and I thought I might be hemorrhaging or whatnot. And I go there, and they said they took, test results and all that stuff, and it came out clear. And they said they wanted to run more, but I didn't have insurance, and my bill would have skyrocketed, so I was like, well, never mind, okay. Well, now it's like some days I can't even lean up straight because it feels like my uterus is, literally being, pulled apart.
4: Yeah, well, forget about the lump in the uterus. It meant nothing. Zero.
1: Not connected to this?
4: It meant zero. It's normal to have cysts that come and go. It's normal to have swelling in the uterus.
1: In fact, if you have
4: severe pain, it's called menometrioralgia, which is painful, persistent bleeding, heavy bleeding.
1: Mm-hmm.
4: You know, you could have. You're not on the Depo shot, right?
5: No.
4: Do you take Depo?
5: No.
4: Do you take any medication?
5: No.
4: And any history of sexual abuse?
5: When I was younger.
4: Okay, well that's...
1: No, that wouldn't count.
4: Yeah, that would
1: just have to be
4: younger.
1: Like earlier today or
4: this afternoon. Unexplained pelvic pain is one of the common phenomena that occur from sexual abuse.
1: Really?
5: Yeah. Well, I thought it could be like...
4: We've heard on this show a million times.
1: I know. Once in a while, I just try to spice things up, you know. Oh, douche.
4: Touche.
1: Wow. I'll tell you what, Drew.
4: Yeah, we've had this a million times.
1: I know. What do you want me to do? Go, yeah, no kidding. Tara.
5: Yeah.
1: What happened with the abuse, baby doll?
5: I'm at home right now, and I don't
1: want to
5: say anything right now.
1: All right.
4: Well, that's what you're dealing with, probably. The fact that you're so
1: focused. Hold on. Where do you talk about your sexual abuse?
5: I'm going through a divorce right now, and I thought maybe, maybe I'm just getting over anxiety because of all the stress.
4: Absolutely. And it's obvious. I mean, it comes flying out. You know, your voice just sounds overwhelmed and anxious and just, you know, fragmented.
1: Do you have kids?
5: Heck no.
1: Okay.
4: Good.
1: Well, that's good.
5: My husband was monogamously challenged, so...
1: Okay.
4: What does that mean?
1: Why
5: couldn't stay faithful.
1: Oh. Yeah.
5: I married a sailor. Yeah, there you go.
1: Sure, you don't get that?
5: Huh?
1: What's wrong with you? Okay. All right, listen, Tara, hold on a second. Where can you talk about your sexual abuse?
5: Definitely not here.
1: Well, where'd he go? Why? Who's there? Where's your husband? Is he there?
5: I'm divorcing him, so I had to move back home.
4: How about your parents?
1: Oh, you're with your folks?
5: Yeah.
4: Was your father the perpetrator?
5: Yeah.
4: Oh,
1: he
4: that's
1: was.
4: A bad time. You should not be living with them.
1: Yeah.
4: Get out of there.
1: And by the way, wait, you're not going to tell him anything he doesn't know.
4: Right.
1: Is your mom know?
5: Yeah.
4: Did she hang up on
5: it's
4: us?
5: It's a sick story.
1: No. Yeah, crappy phone line. Does your mom know about this?
5: Yeah.
1: Okay. Right. And you moved back, huh?
4: Yeah, it's not healthy for you to be with the perpetrator. Get out of there. Get a therapist. Get going here, Tara.
5: Yeah.
4: All right?
5: All right.
4: And do look into this heavy bleeding. You may be having ovarian cyst or endometriosis or something. There could be a biological problem.
1: No.
4: But the experience is overwhelming and so preoccupying and so horribly painful because of the sexual abuse.
1: Yeah, and look, you can't. My dad missed a handful of Pop Warner football games when I was growing up. I would never move back into his house.
4: You hear how he speaks about his father.
1: Pussy. Pure pussy. Would never move back into that man's house. He wouldn't let me either, but that's beside the point.
4: Actually kicked you out.
1: Well,
4: did you?
1: I got kicked out of the garage when I was 19. So be it. The point is there's this weird bond that people have with the people that abuse them, which is just scary. I mean, most guys I know who move out of the house wouldn't even dream of moving back under any circumstances, and yet the one that gets effed by dad for a number of years is more than happy to move back. Dad knows it. Mom is aware of it. Come on back.
4: Oof.
1: You got to get some therapy.
4: Yep.
1: All right.
4: End of story.
1: All right.
4: Lois.
1: That's Lois?
4: Yep.
1: Lois?
6: Yeah?
1: I don't believe we've ever had a Lois call this show. Have we?
6: Really? That's weird.
4: Well, now we've had one. Hey, Lois, with the phone breaking up reminds me of for some reason, the smoke alarms, because we'd always miss them because of the phone breaking up.
1: Right.
4: I was sitting in my bathroom the other day, and in my wife and my office, the smoke alarm started chirping.
1: Mm-hmm.
4: Chirp, chirp, chirp. But it you know, for that needed a battery.
1: Right.
4: It hadn't chirped four times before I climbed up and turned it off.
1: You go insane.
4: It's like having a drill bit. It's into your skull.
1: We have people who call this show who have the low battery chirp going on their smoke detector for months.
4: Or years.
1: And I don't know if it'll go for years. I think eventually, ironically...
4: Didn't one of them say like about 18 months or something?
1: Well, the low battery chirp has to... The battery itself's got to run out eventually. you know, I'm always like, all right, we got a low battery. Why are you wasting it on the chirp? I think that with the cell phone too, like it's like me me me me, it's like, oh, you're wasting yourself. You're like with your last breath you're screaming, I got nothing left. It's like don't give me another 30 seconds of conversation here. Right. don't scream at me. That's precious battery.
4: Anyway, so I was shocked at how just piercing it was.
1: Yeah.
4: And
1: the point is we have people that have a smoke detector in the bedroom or in the room that they sleep in that chirps every 30 seconds very loud.
2: That's low battery.
4: For months on end. Yes,
1: for months on end, and they go right to sleep.
4: They don't bother to change it. They
1: every night.
4: It.
1: They tune it out. Lois?
6: Yeah?
1: All right, so you're 27. You can only have sex in very still positions.
6: Well, actually, it's kind of weird that the caller went before me because I have...
1: All right. Well, Drew, I don't want to talk to two people with the same problem back to back.
4: It's different. Just to hold still?
1: It's the same thing. She's got vagina problems. Come on, let's talk to some drug addicts or something, or somebody's, you know, got like huge areolas or something. I don't want to talk two gynecological questions straight in a row.
4: The guy has a list of 25 people you hate.
1: All right, there you go. That's better. Michael?
7: Yeah, hey, I got a list of 25 people you hate, Adam.
1: All right.
4: Hold on, Lois, by the way.
1: You're 18?
7: Yeah.
1: You're a virgin?
4: Yeah.
7: Yeah, but...
4: Yeah.
1: Yeah, can always tell the voice of a virgin. Plus, guys are getting—they're squirrely sounding. Because if this guy got laid earlier today, he'd be like, "Hey, Ace."
4: He also would be wasting his time compiling lists.
1: They don't write lists; they're just banging away. They don't sit down and make lists. All right, Michael, give me the list of 25 people I hate.
7: All right, people that say the F word on the air.
1: All right.
7: People that say the S word on the air.
4: I don't think our experience have heard the list.
1: I was looking for names like, you know, Stephen Baldwin or something like that, you know?
7: Well, I couldn't remember any names that you had specifically said.
1: All right.
8: I pray for you too, Adam.
1: Will ya?
8: I am, dude.
1: Thanks.
8: I am, because you're obviously such a retard.
1: Stephen Baldwin's going to pray for me. I couldn't do any better than him praying for me.
4: No.
1: Stephen Baldwin? I can't get, like, the Dalai Lama or somebody. I get a guy with a tattoos drinking a sports drink praying for me. All right. Michael, keep going. This is we're 23, and I'm already bored.
7: Strip club DJs.
1: All right.
2: Strip club DJs. You hate strip club DJs?
1: I don't. They get between, you know, me and my penis. You know what I mean? They're yelling the whole time in the background. They're distracting. You know, they're doing too much barking. They got to get out of the way. They got to get out of the way a little bit. You know what I'm saying? You know, they do. When the strippers who show up at the bachelor party, there's a guy who shows up with them. He makes change, and he's kind of the muscle, and he flips the tape on the cassette, you know, once in a while when the thing runs out.
2: Cassettes? You go to the bachelor party?
1: School.
2: Oh, okay.
1: Yeah. This is cool. Back in the day, the guy would have to bring in a reel-to-reel. It's huge.
4: The turntable.
1: Victrola. The guy would whine in. My melancholy baby. She'd just show you a little bit of her elbow. Everyone would start clapping. We'd give her a quarter and she'd leave. Huh. Yeah. No. The guy who comes in for the strip club, the guy who comes in for the bachelor parties, he stays out of the way. He just hangs back. In case there's trouble, he slides in, but he hangs back. That's what the DJs at the strip clubs need to do. Michael?
7: People who drive too slow and are in front of you.
1: All right. Hang on, Michael. Maybe we'll just whittle away like four of these.
4: Every 20 minutes?
1: Every 20 minutes, right. We'll do four.
4: All right.
1: We got to get Michael laid.
4: He needs something.
1: Yeah.
4: He
1: got to have something.
4: Maybe a little writing seminar.
1: What could we get him? What could we do for you? Michael?
7: Yeah.
1: You're 18?
7: Yeah.
1: You're calling from Virginia?
7: Yeah.
1: Are you going to go to college?
7: Yeah, although right now I need to go to work so I can get money too.
4: Junior college.
1: Oh. Where are you working?
7: Well, I need to start out at junior college because I slacked off in high school, but I want to transfer to Virginia Tech.
2: Yeah, Virginia Tech is pretty crazy. We played there.
1: That would be good, but here's the problem with starting out at junior college. It's the Roach Motel. You never get out. It's like starting out on flypaper. Yeah. You can't, you know. I'm going to start with the flypaper, and then I'm going off to college. It's like the fly going, I'm going to hang out on the fly paper, then I'm going over to the fruit salad.
4: Yeah.
1: No. You're never going to make it. Go to the fruit salad. Hey, Michael?
7: Yeah.
1: What do you do for work?
7: I do computers.
1: Mm. All right. It's all coming together now. Mm-hmm. Where are you going to meet some ladies?
7: I'm focusing on getting money first.
1: Oh, okay. You can do both, you know. As a matter of fact, if you're really good, you can get a rich lady. Yeah, you get a rich lady or someone who's really ugly who'll pay you to have sex with them.
2: PYR.
1: That's how Drew...
2: pay your rent.
1: That's how Drew made it through college. All right. Drew, what... Okay, I'm taking a break. I'm going to yell
4: at
1: Drew.
4: Here we go.
1: Black Eyed Peas here tonight. We'll take a quick break. We'll be right back.
2: Shoot.
1: Hey, everybody. Drew, stop the beatbox. Please, Drew.
2: That was
1: focus.
2: Me.
1: That wasn't Drew?
2: That was Drew.
1: Hey, everybody, it's Loveline, man. That's Dr. Drew on the beatbox. Do a little more beatbox, Drew.
9: Dr. Drew, I'll do you.
4: Dr. Drew in the hizzy.
1: Yeah. Will and Apple here tonight from Black Eyed Peas. Then we're going to bring Fergie and Taboo in from the Black Eyed Peas as well. And now this says Black Eyed Peas, but it is the Black Eyed Peas, yes?
2: Yeah, the.
1: All right. Drew, I'm gonna start strangling people around
4: tonight.
1: Here.
4: Tonight's the night.
1: I'm losing it. All right, here we go. Let's focus now. Let's get it together.
2: Let's break it down. Give me some of the web claps on the computer.
1: Hand it now. Let's go. Come on. Let's break it down now, gentlemen. All right. Here we go. Back to the phones. Really, we're coming now. Look out,
4: Joanna.
10: Hello.
1: You're 18?
10: Yep.
1: What's up?
4: What was that?
10: My boyfriend and I just started this new thing where instead of me swallowing when I get in head, I like him to nut on my face. Mm-hmm. And now I
1: remember going through that phase.
10: Yeah. Mm-hmm. Well, I have the rash on my face, but you can't see it, but my face itches now. And I was wondering if it could have something to do with what we're doing.
2: The nuttery?
1: Yeah. Hmm. What about that? Now, is it a rash if you can't see it, by the way?
10: Well, it's like tiny, tiny little red bumps. It's barely visible, but it itches like crazy.
1: Well, why don't you ask your dad if he thinks that it's from your boyfriend, or maybe it's just, a pillowcase or something like that.
4: Have you been using any other new creams or cosmetic products, anything like that?
10: Nothing, because I thought about all the normal stuff. Nothing's different.
4: I guess it could be. It's a possibility. It's pretty rare.
1: Doesn't
2: poison nut?
1: Yeah. and by the way, it sounds like a chore for the nut on the face each time you have a lovemaking session. You know what I mean?
10: Time. I just like it. I'd rather do that than swallow it.
4: This is interesting. Women sort of avoid that whole issue.
1: Well, you know, it's smart. As a guy to do that.
4: Why?
1: Like, instead of going, should I pull out? You go, so listen, you want to swallow or should I nut on your face?
4: Negotiating.
1: You give them those two options. Yeah.
2: How about booby love?
1: What about booby love?
2: Booby love is always great.
10: You avoid
2: the face and the swallowage.
10: Good point. Thank you.
1: All right. Hey, Joanna?
10: Yeah.
1: You heading toward junior college these days, or?
10: No, I start Berkeley in 2 weeks.
1: Really?
10: Yes.
1: Congrats. Wow. That is rarefied air, a Berkeley student with a nut on their face. You know what I'm saying? There's not a lot of them. God bless you. You a big gal?
10: No.
1: Wow.
4: What are you going to study?
10: Oh, I want to be a teacher.
1: Yeah, I could see that. This would be one of the important life lessons you teach your children.
4: Of course.
1: All right. And you want to work, what grades you want to work with, just because it'll be funny?
10: Like third or fourth.
1: That's perfect. Why it's funny.
4: Perfect.
1: teacher nutter puss. I got to make a tinkle. Do it on my face, sweetie. Yeah. Now it makes you think back on all your old teachers, right? I wonder if Mrs. Harvey was doing that in fifth grade when I was... Nah. She did wear glasses, though. They could have just been for protection. Interesting. All right. Lois.
11: Yeah.
1: All right, so we started to speak to you before.
11: Yeah.
4: Before Adam so rudely put you aside.
1: Yeah, you can only
11: have...
1: All right, quiet down or I'll hang up on you. You can only have sex in still positions.
11: Okay, well, this is the deal, is that I have endometriosis, which is like, well, Dr. Drew, you know what it is. It's like growth in my uterus.
4: It's actually a piece of the lining of uterus gets out into the cavity of the abdomen and then actually menstruates. That's what causes the inflammation.
1: Yeah.
4: Nice, huh?
11: Oh, there we go. I didn't even know that.
4: Yeah.
1: All right.
11: The way that I found it out was because about a year ago, I was having sex with my boyfriend, and it really started to hurt, and... at this point, we can, like, have sex, like, barely without me moving. I had surgery for it in October, and my doctor couldn't get all of it away, and she wants to put me on Lupron, and I wanted to ask your opinions on that.
4: It's pretty commonplace treatment for endometriosis. It'll make you basically menopausal, and you'll be pretty miserable for a while, but it's very effective for the endometriosis, and sometimes we'll get it under control so you don't have to worry about it anymore. But prepare to be kind of wacky for a little while on that. They don't do enough sort of coaching women that go on the Lupron how
1: what is that?
4: Moody and miserable you can be. It's,
2: really?
4: Yeah, it really shuts down the
1: ovaries. Women are nutty on, you know, just tap water and rice cakes. They're nutty. I couldn't imagine them on some kind of drug that is going to make them, especially the word loop in it. Loopy.
4: Loop on, yes. Lupron.
1: Lupron. Yeah, that just sounds like you're going to get loopy.
4: Yeah.
1: Well, they call something, make something called like a column or something. Like just
2: come on.
1: Come on.
2: There goes back to the come on.
1: Nut on. Jane?
4: Nut on.
12: Hello?
1: It's running through my mind now, Jane.
12: What?
1: You're 24.
12: Yeah.
1: What are you doing, Jane?
12: I'm driving.
1: All right. What's up?
12: I had a question. I need to know what I need to do. I've been with my husband for like 8 years now. We have 3 kids. And
4: three kids at 24?
12: Yeah.
2: Damn, starting early.
12: We were having some issues, and I went out one day with some girls, and I ended up going
1: hold on,
12: out.
1: Hold on. Are you doing like a ham bone on the dash of your car? Like,
12: no.
1: What is all that noise?
12: I have my son with me, but he can't hear me.
4: He's banging things.
1: Oh, he's banging things. All right. Well, put him out on the hood or something. That's where my dad used to put me. I rode on the hood.
4: On the roof, be fair.
1: Well, no, I started on the roof, just taped down. It was actually one of those, a folding chair that was taped to rack of the station wagon. That was my child's seat. But then the turn indicator broke.
4: Oh.
1: So he moved me out to the hood so
4: he
1: I would
4: signal.
1: Keep
4: an eye on you, too.
2: Oh,
4: he'd
2: signal. Wow.
1: Yeah, he'd tie some kite string to my arm. He'd yank on the left one if I had to signal left. Once in a while, we'd get crossed up, and I'd be leaning the wrong way.
4: Did he also have a thing that would sort of like a Flintstone horn where you'd squeeze your chest? Gronk.
1: Yeah, it was like the Flintstone. Actually, the hood emblem was the only thing that kept me on. I don't want to say where it was, Drew, but it took a lot of corrective surgery to fix that. Where the hell was she?
4: About three.
1: Jane?
12: Uh-huh.
1: All right, so what'd you say? You're cheating on your husband?
12: So I did. I had a one-night stand, and then I couldn't believe it. Like, the next day I came home, and my husband's like, where were you? I lied to him, told him the girls. And he so believed me. And I went back, like, a second time to see this guy, and now it's like whatever, and I just don't know how to get over this guy. Like,
2: so it's not a one-night stand?
12: Oh, well, I went back a second time, and, my husband so believed me. Like, I don't know what to do.
1: The whole thing is you're not supposed to think your 24-year-old wife with the 3 kids is out banging another guy.
4: It's the last thing he'd want to think about.
1: I was at my friend's or I was at work or something, you believe it. Like,
4: of course.
1: Your wife tells you what she was doing all day, you believe her, right?
4: Absolutely.
1: Uh-huh. All right.
4: Well, Jay, what's the plan here?
12: Like, my husband is so much better in bed than this guy, and I don't get it. Like,
4: you've been married since you were what age?
12: 18.
4: How old is your husband?
12: He's 26.
4: Why did you get married at 18?
12: Because I got pregnant.
4: Okay. Well, that's what this is all about, really.
1: Yeah, but the husband's good and bad.
4: But you relinquished that privilege. That's it. You're a mom of 3 now. You got to make this marriage work. You got to be a family. That's it.
1: That's
4: it, Jane. That's it. Whatever this means. Whatever it's an expression of, some sort of hostility or whatever. Are you drinking too?
12: Forget about it. Are you
4: using a lot of alcohol when this happens?
12: Kind of.
4: Yes. Is there alcoholism in your family?
12: No. You know what the
1: Something's
12: thing is?
1: Going on. Yeah.
12: Like, when I see guys, I don't want to sound rude or anything, but I see him like as a potential screw now. Like, that happened. Like, I just look at a guy like, fuck, I wonder how he is in bed.
1: Hey, Jane?
12: I'm sorry.
1: Drew does the same thing with guys, by the way. Like, only guys. If his wife says,
4: it's only you.
1: Just dudes. All right, here's the thing. Jane.
12: Yeah.
1: First off, do your kids a favor and just hand them over to the Hells Angels right now and let them be raised by decent people. You are going to screw those kids up royally.
4: And something happened in your family.
1: My God, are you going to screw these kids up?
12: So
1: listen, everybody, hold on. I got to get preachy for a second. But this crap where I can shoot a little meth, I can bang around with some guy at work, I can be totally out of control, but my kid never knows it. I'm still a great mom. How dare you say I'm not a great mom? I'm a loving parent. I love my kid. You loving your kid doesn't mean squat.
4: Doesn't mean anything.
1: You got to do something for him. Or you got to not do certain things, like bang guys you meet at the restaurant, or shoot drugs, or do whatever it is you're doing. doing. And believe me, your kids know. And what do you mean? They don't need to know. They know everything. They just feel everything. They don't know.
4: Right. They don't know it in any kind of intellectual, cognitive way. They feel it. They feel everything that goes on in the family.
1: It would actually be better if they just knew it.
4: Yes, of course.
1: What's going on. All they know is they got an out of control mom.
4: It feels like hell. They're scared.
1: Yeah. All right. Jane. Jane.
13: Uh-huh.
1: You seem like you come from a lot of chaos. Was your family chaotic?
13: Yeah, like a broken home and stuff.
4: Yeah, all right. And alcoholic dad, too. I definitely get alcoholism. Somebody's alcoholic in your family.
13: My mom. Yeah.
4: Your mom's,
1: An alcoholic.
4: Okay, well, I definitely get the alcoholism.
1: And any abuse from your dad, physical,
13: no,
1: anything like
13: never,
1: that?
4: Your mom.
13: Never.
4: Mom.
13: Never.
1: Not from my mom.
13: Either. She was just like, we were like taken from my mom at a young age, like in foster care.
1: Who took in you? Oh, okay.
13: Foster care, ward of the court.
1: Okay, so your family's a disaster.
4: So for you to try to tolerate a real, somebody actually loves you is very unpleasant. Yeah. You got to get some therapy, Jen. You've got to. You are going to mess the kids up. They're going to end up in foster care.
2: Yeah.
1: I don't even, how old, listen, Jane.
13: Huh?
1: Look, let me explain something. You are serious damaged goods. And I'm saying it as a friend, but you are damaged. What you what your childhood put you through is really the equivalent to like a horrible car crash.
4: And put your kids through this.
1: You got to go. You got to get some therapy. You're not right. Do you understand?
13: Yeah.
4: All these impulses you're having, not
1: your kids
4: good.
1: Are going to be a mess. Do you care about your kids?
13: Yes.
2: Is the first time you did it? Cheated on your husband?
13: Yeah,
4: but you're on your way. You're having all these impulses through multiple males.
1: Yeah, and believe me, it's like a shoulder that pops out of joint. It gets easier every time.
4: Yeah.
1: Uh-huh. Yeah. All right. Look, you're not going to do anything. Look, Jane, do me a favor. No more goddamn kids. How about that?
4: Oh, boy.
1: There's nothing that anyone can say to someone like Jane. If she wants to pop out five more kids and screw up five more kids, and then we'll have eight kids running around out there who are doing, by the way, the exact same thing she's going to be doing.
4: Right.
1: The guys will probably be violent, and the girls will be pregnant at 17, and our society will slowly erode.
4: There you go.
1: More people in prison, more people hooked on drugs, less people employed, less people going to college, less people finish, and there's nothing anyone will ever say about it. No one will ever pipe up about it. Look, if you got a girl who's in Jane's situation and she's in foster care, gets pulled out of her family and her family's a chaotic mess and her mom's a raging alcoholic, you got to keep an eye on her.
4: Yep.
1: She's going to spit out a bunch of kids early and often, and then those kids are going to become our problem.
4: Yep.
1: Because Jane is not fit. And by the way, Jane's 24. She's got three kids. The over-under is 7.
4: Yeah.
1: You know what I mean? She's going to pop out one with one of these guys. Yep. And then I'm pregnant, and he thinks it's his, and that's when the chaos really kicks in, and then eventually we got to come in and collect the kids, because the damage is done. They're scarred for life.
4: But Adam, she's a great mom.
1: She's great. And we can't tell people what to do with their uterus.
4: And by the way, this is not to pick on women, because the guys do the same damn thing.
1: Well, guys are worse. Yeah. But the only problem is they're the keepers.
4: Yeah.
1: Of the grail. You know what I mean? They're the ones that are crapping out the kids. I don't know what to do, but the idea that we can't say anything about it or do anything about it in society, yet all we do all day is tell everyone what to do and what they can't do. Try to get on go down the airport. See how many hoops you got. Take your shoes off. Crawl through there. Spin around. See if you can blow yourself. Do it. The guy had me do it. He's laughing at me. It was like that prison in Iraq. I got naked. Chick was smoking. I was crying. She's taking pictures with me.
4: Humiliating.
1: I was like, what's this have to do with security? She's just do it. She kept yelling at me. We had to get in a pyramid.
4: Oh. You and all the other passengers
1: fat
4: coming through?
1: Fat guy was traveling to Chicago on business, was on top of the pyramid. It was horrible. He was naked. Yeah. All right. I don't know why I was thinking about this, but, you know, there's this big, they're having this big auction out here in California because of all the stuff they confiscate. You know, they have like thousands of Swiss Army knives and thousands of those Leatherman tools and all the airport stuff. Yeah, they just have an auction and they sell it in bulk, like lots of, like you don't buy one Swiss Army knife, you buy 65 Swiss Army knives. But I just thought to myself, since 9/11, they've confiscated like 75,000 box cutters at the airport. Like, I, for, I still got the huevos. By the way, I want that guy arrested. I don't care what he was doing. I don't care if he's a professional box cutter. And he's going to a box cutting convention.
4: Is he impaired in some way? What's going on here?
1: Yeah, well, I travel with my box cutter.
4: Doesn't everybody?
1: What's up with box cutters? I hadn't heard. Was something up? It's like, yeah. Took a couple of buildings down. You didn't hear? Well, it's just a leather man. It's just got a saw and a screwdriver and a taser on it and some pepper spray and a crossbow built into it. And it's one part's a shark cage that I climb into, and then I got a bang stick. It's got a 12-gauge shotgun on it. It's like,
4: no big deal.
1: You can't bring that stuff in the airport, you idiots. How does that work? I'm going to the airport and bring them.
4: I'm tempted to stand there and just watch to see one get confiscated. See who that is.
1: Yeah, and by the way, just a light beating would be nice for these guys. Just a little sting so they remember next time. But anyway, it's our windfall. I'm going to go buy myself like 70,000 corkscrews and some nail files. All right, Black Eyed Peas are here tonight. We'll take a quick break. We'll be right back. Hey, everybody, it's Loveline. I'm Adam. That's Dr. Drew. Phone number 1-800-LOVE-191. Will and Apple here tonight from the Black Eyed Peas. And Fergie and Taboo going to come in here in just a couple of few. We actually remember Fergie. Actually, Fergie remembered to remind us that we remember her from when she was in a band called Wild Orchid that we had on Loveline, the TV show, a couple of times. And it's very rare, but I vividly remember Wild Orchid because there were three hot chicks and they sung a cappella for us. And Drew has no recollection.
4: No, now I'm remembering.
1: No, you're not.
4: Coming into focus.
1: No, it's not.
4: A little bit.
1: Coming into focus means starting to lie.
4: No.
1: Understand, when people say coming into focus, that's they just going, now I'm BSing.
4: No.
1: Yeah. Huh? No?
4: No.
1: You don't remember?
4: No, I'm remembering. All right.
1: Melissa?
14: Yeah.
1: You're 16?
14: Yep.
1: What's going on, baby doll?
14: Well, I've been losing a lot of weight lately purposely, and it's been healthy-wise, but, like, my boobs went from a double D down to almost a C.
1: Yeah.
14: Well, they were almost a double D, and now they're, like, almost a C.
1: Yeah.
14: So I was wondering if there's, like, any way, like, I can...
4: It's one of the liabilities of being healthy, I guess, huh?
1: Yeah. Well, that's what happens. Yeah, so you lose your chins, you lose your boobs, you know?
4: Most people desire a C, whether they're going up or going down. That seems to be the target that a lot of people want.
1: I prefer her.
15: I like
1: double
15: D.
1: I like
15: double D's.
1: You like double D, yeah.
15: Yeah, D batteries make my radio go.
1: Yeah. Oh, I got to write that down.
15: D.
1: Yeah. But look, what do you want? With the good comes the bad.
14: So there's like no...
1: Oh, yeah. What do you want us to tell you? Wrap it in foil? What's it doing? You're losing weight. Your boobs are going down.
4: Boobs are fat. That's what they are.
15: Game of
16: Gotta work out.
4: Gotta put
14: there,
4: muscle
14: in. Any exercises that I could like help kind of lose like weight around my stomach area and not my
16: sit-ups?
1: I don't know. What, Melissa?
15: Chest-ups.
1: Where are you going to finishing school, by the way? I'm guessing Zurich. Listen, baby, have a little decorum, would you, for Christ's sake? Be a lady. Now, guys, what do you want? You plan on getting tattoos on your boobs in a couple of months, and you want extra room? What's going on?
14: I don't know. I've always gotten a lot of attention from it, and they're, like, getting small, and it's like I'm not getting attention. That's, like, the main thing about me that got attention, so.
4: What is your weight gone from what to what?
1: It's not your vivacious personality and outgoing spirit?
4: Giving spirit is what
17: I
4: call
17: it. Yeah, I always get a lot of attention from my cans, you know. Now I'm not getting no press, you know what I'm saying?
1: It's like, well, look, guys stopped looking at your boobs, they start admiring your ass. That's how it works when you lose weight.
15: How much did you used to weigh?
1: Melissa.
14: It seemed like I was, like... Not to be racist, but I looked like I was black, and now I don't.
1: You look like you're black, and now you don't because why?
14: I lost my ass, too.
4: How much did you weigh? How much do you weigh now?
14: I weighed 180 and now I'm 165.
1: Oof. All right. So you've gone from, 2 months. You know, cruiser weight down to super middleweight. Fine. All right.
4: Keep going. You're fine. Relax.
1: Keep going. She's going to blow away, Drew. She's 165. She's probably 5'2". What do you want her to do? She's losing her melons as we speak. Sweetie Pea. Melissa.
14: What?
1: Melissa. Let me give a quick message to you and your boobs and all the boobs out there listening.
9: Listen.
1: You're only 16. Can you please, and I know it's difficult in the society we live in, but stop obsessing about what guys think about
4: right.
1: you
4: that
1: and
4: is
1: who
4: not right.
1: wants to hump
2: yeah,
1: you.
2: Don't think
1: okay?
2: About that.
1: First off, don't worry, you'll find a dude.
14: That, so, I mean, I'm worried about it, but I mean, look. I have a man right now and
1: you do.
4: I know, but that's fine.
1: Okay,
4: then.
1: Well, you got a man. So what do you need everyone yeah. else looking at you for?
2: Is he mad because the boobies got smaller?
4: That's an unhealthy impulse.
1: Okay.
4: To need that, the adulation of the crowd.
1: Melissa, here's the thing. Wait, you studying in school and stuff?
14: Yeah.
1: You are?
14: Yeah, I'm still in school.
1: You're still in school. You're going to go to college?
14: I think I'm going to go to a trade school.
1: Oh, really?
14: Yeah.
1: What are you going to learn?
14: I'm not sure yet. I really haven't decided.
4: What are you thinking?
14: I'm thinking auto mechanics, even though I don't look like
4: did
14: it.
4: Did I not say that?
14: Yeah.
1: Yeah. I don't think she was thinking anything, and then she heard you say auto mechanic.
4: I don't think she heard either.
1: You know anything about cars, Melissa?
14: Not yet.
1: Okay, but you like them.
14: I just thought I pick up things as I go, like when I'm hanging out with some of my friends and they work on their cars, I'm just like...
1: All right. She's got a plan.
4: Good times.
1: All right. Oh, look, I like that. She's realistic.
4: Mm-hmm.
1: All right. Will and Apple here tonight from the Black Eyed Peas. We're going to do a little trade out, bring Fergie and Taboo in from the Black Eyed Peas. We'll be right back after this. Hey, everybody. It's Loveline. I'm Adam. That's Dr. Drew. Phone number 1-800-LV-191. The Black Eyed Peas are here tonight. Fergie and Taboo are in here. We have...
2: did a switcheroo.
1: We did a little switcheroo. Hey. Anderson, maybe you can play the Taboo theme song, which is this. Now, you...
2: Yes.
1: You know this song?
2: Classic.
1: It's a classic. Yeah. This song is in Taboo, too.
2: Mm-hmm.
1: And
2: I
1: you know, do you know Taboo?
2: Yes. I've been a big fan of Taboo. I've been a big fan of many adult films.
1: Oh, really?
2: Since I was young, you know, it taught me a lot about my manhood. Yeah.
1: This you guys can cover this.
16: You know it as your quite a theme song for you.
2: It's quite a theme song.
16: Yeah.
2: You know, there's also Sweetest Taboo by Sade.
1: Well, that's true.
16: Definitely.
1: But there's that.
4: But I'm just thinking about Taboo learning about being a man through this film.
2: Yeah. Well, you got to understand, I came from a place called Rosemead, which is in San Gabriel Valley.
1: Oh, it's beautiful.
4: Next to Temple
16: what
4: City.
2: Yeah.
1: God's
2: Dr. Drizzy.
1: Woo! Yeah.
16: Yes.
1: Temple City. Shout out for Temple City.
4: The other side's Montebello.
2: Rosemead.
4: Montebello's the other side.
1: Right next to
4: San Gabriel.
16: Now I have to give it up to Hacienda Heights.
2: Hacienda Heights.
1: You're Hacienda Heider?
16: Yeah, definitely.
1: Wow. You know the thing that's ironic about Temple City? Not one Jew in the whole place.
2: Wow.
1: Think about it. Temple City? Yeah. Not a Jew?
16: No temples.
1: Yeah, no temples. Hacienda Heights. Yeah, it's beautiful.
4: Must be beautiful.
2: I
4: got to
2: say thank you for the theme song.
1: Yeah.
2: I love it. I appreciate it.
1: Yeah,
2: it makes me feel...
4: There must be beautiful farms and ranches in Hacienda Heights.
16: No, actually, it has the only Buddhist temple in North America.
1: Huge,
16: the biggest one. It's
4: strangely, it was supposed to be in Temple City, but
16: it wasn't. No, it's
1: all right.
16: Hacienda Heights. Yeah.
1: So we got some locals out here.
2: Locals, yes.
1: Drew and I. Drew's a Pasadena man.
2: Pasadena.
1: I'm North Hollywood,
2: North Hollywood?
1: Yeah, it sucks.
2: What do you think of Old Town Pasadena?
4: Yeah. I like it.
2: I love Old Town
4: Pasadena.
2: Yeah,
4: it's wonderful,
2: Have you ever been to Sushi Float?
4: A Float.
2: Yes.
4: Yeah, absolutely.
2: How about Hooters right across the way?
4: I can't say who's my family or go to A Float, so I can't quite get to Hooters.
16: I'm sure Adam's been to Hooters.
1: I have been to several of them, but I've not been to the Old Town Hooters.
16: Okay.
1: Is that in there? They got one going?
4: Yeah.
2: They got it going.
18: I've been to that one. That's good.
4: Oh, Chris, of course.
2: Chris.
18: Hooters right there, yeah.
1: Yeah, buddy. All right.
4: But he's thinking about Jenna the whole
1: we're gonna
4: time.
1: We're going to hear something else from the Black Eyed Peas, by the way, before the night is through, possibly in this this break. Although I'm not sure. I keep calling these breaks, but I should call them segments, right, Drew?
4: Mm-hmm.
1: And I'm not sure what the next song we're going to hear is, but we'll figure it out.
4: It'll be a good one.
1: We got a question for Fergie. Rachel?
19: Hi.
1: What's happening?
19: What's going on?
1: What's happening?
20: Hi, Rachel.
1: You love me?
19: I love you.
1: Great. You got a question for Fergie?
20: I did. I was wondering, I grew up watching Kids Incorporated, and I was wondering how you got involved with that and how your transition between TV and becoming like a big famous recording star went. Like, how did you get into show business that young?
4: Of course, naturally, they went looking in Hacienda Heights for stars.
1: That's the cradle of child stars is Hacienda Heights. That's where they go.
16: You know, no. Actually, you know what? You're very original. You're an OG gangster. You know, you knew Kids Incorporated. That's very cool. You know, I did that since I was 8 years old. I did it for 6 years and graduated from that and got out of the music business for a year and got back into it with Renee, who was on the show with me. Did a group with her called Wild Orchid.
1: Wild Orchid, all right. Yeah. And this is and 5 years ago, six years ago?
16: Yeah, definitely. Yeah. Well, it was
4: it's
16: when
4: probably
16: I
4: probably started 8 years ago.
16: Yeah, it started a long time ago, from when I was 15.
1: Right.
16: And I actually stayed in the group for a long time, way longer than I should have, personally, because I grew up as a people pleaser. You know, I wanted to make everyone happy. And and so that's why I stayed in it so long. But, I mean, I love the girls. They're amazing. And
1: now,
16: and
1: well, why did you leave? Did the band break up? Did you leave?
16: Well, we did break up, obviously, but it had nothing to do with the girls, you know. They're great people. I stayed with them for a long time, but
1: but it sounds like you want to go a different direction.
16: I had been wanting to go a different direction for a long time, and I just didn't know how to express that.
1: And
16: that was a personal thing for me.
1: How did you get hooked up with the Black Eyed Peas?
16: Well, I went in 1998. I went to go see them at the El Rey Theater in L.A. And I've always been to a lot of hip hop shows. I've always been a huge hip hop fan, but I went to go see them, and something about them really intrigued me because it's not that they were these thug guys. They just were artistic. They were hip hop, but they were also rock in the same sense. They had a band. You know, they were stylish in the way they dressed.
1: How'd you make your way in? Because every time I see a concert, I think, I got a jam with that
16: Yeah,
1: dude.
16: No, I just did them all. No, no.
1: Yeah, what'd you do?
16: No,
1: How'd you get backstage?
16: Nothing.
1: How'd it work? What happened then?
16: Nothing like that.
1: I'm not saying it was that way. I just want to know the way it was.
16: No, the way it was is this. They're always very personal guys. And back...
1: Please, Anderson. How dare you?
15: Chris.
1: Yes.
16: I wish.
1: They're
16: no.
1: personal guys.
16: Tebow and I have talked about it a million times, but no. No.
1: They're good guys.
16: No, they're very good guys.
1: Right.
16: But actually, you know, they did their show, and they're very normal guys. And after the show, they came out at the El Rey Theater.
1: Right.
16: And they did their dance circle like they always do.
1: Uh-huh.
16: They did
1: sure
16: their battle.
1: Sure, do one of those after each show.
16: Yeah, they come out. Dance they circle. Came out and just started right. battling, started a dance circle.
1: And so you hung out.
16: Yeah,
1: and
16: mean,
1: you
16: started
1: talking to them.
16: Yeah, I actually talked
1: right.
16: to Will.
1: I don't want to
16: Will
1: finish
16: I
1: the
16: am.
1: Story for you, but eventually you got into the band,
16: well,
1: right?
16: Well, no.
1: You didn't.
16: I talked to Will, and his name at the time was Will1X. But talked to him, and I said, you know what, I'd really love to work with you guys. But at the time, I was with Wild Orchid, and the record company, there was no way they were letting us do anything with any hip-hop artists.
1: I see.
16: Because they just didn't really get that. So
4: when did it happen?
16: So, kept the number, saved it. Went through everything I had to go through, ups and downs, a lot of downs.
1: But eventually you got into the band.
15: Eventually,
1: right?
4: Adam, she didn't. How dare you?
1: Well, I'm trying to figure out how you got into the band.
15: We were doing an album called Elefunk, right?
1: Right.
15: We had a song called Shut Up,
1: right?
15: Which was one of our singles.
1: Right.
15: We were looking for a female voice. Our friend Dante suggested Fergie. We were like, well, can Fergie sing? Yeah, she could sing. All right, let's bring her in. We brought her in. She knocked it out.
1: So you called her.
15: We called her.
16: Yeah, but, I mean, there's a lot of stuff that went in, you know, in between that stuff. I was abusing myself for a while.
1: This is...
16: And it was a very bad point in my life.
1: But
16: I spent all my money that I had, you
1: made
16: know,
1: made from
16: earned.
1: Wild Orchid?
16: Well...
1: Did you make any money?
16: Well, I'd been a child actor. I'd done Kids Incorporated for...
1: Oh, yeah.
16: Yeah.
1: Forgot about that.
16: My big acting debut.
1: Yeah, so, but this...
20: Jennifer Love Hewitt.
1: Yeah.
16: Well, yeah.
1: Can you introduce me to her, by the way? That was like the person who called in 20 minutes ago.
16: Yeah, exactly. There's a lot of things that have happened in my life. I mean, I could go through it. It's going to take a long time.
1: Well,
16: but...
1: no, I don't think we need to do that. But all I'm saying is you
17: checked out the Black Eyed Peas. You were into the band. You wanted to be part of the band, and the band called you.
16: No. You know, it's not that I wanted to be part of the band. I mean, I love them. I was a fan of them. I got to a lot of hip-hop concerts, and something about them attracted me because it wasn't
17: You didn't want to be in the band.
16: You know what? I wouldn't say I didn't want to be in the band, but I would never plan to be in the band.
17: All right.
16: Because
0: it was just a natural progression.
16: Yeah, it was just
17: you're in the band now. That's important.
16: I wasn't ever saying that I was going to be in the Black Eyed Peas. I would have never thought that.
17: All right. At all. I got to make fun of some teenagers. Let's focus. Let's go. Sarah?
21: Hi, yeah.
17: You're 19?
21: Yeah.
17: What's up?
21: Well, I've been clean now for 13 months. I shot up methamphetamine since I was 15. I've been doing drugs pretty much since I was 12. Mm-hmm. And since I've been clean, like, I would say maybe once a month, maybe not even that often, I have, like, actual dreams, like, more flashbacks of shooting up, and I wake up and I'm, like, sweating and crying. My question is, I was wondering if that's something I'm going to have to deal with my whole life, or will it eventually go away?
4: Probably not. They're actually very positive when you have dreams like that.
16: Yeah.
17: It is?
4: They're reminding you of what it feels like to do that, and to wake up feeling guilty and miserable is sort of a rehearsal process. It's a similar kind of dream to people say, dreaming that they went into a test unprepared or onto stage mm-hmm. not knowing the music or something. It sort of motivates you to stay where you are.
17: What about that one where I'm whizzing in the sink, but I'm really asleep, and then
4: you're actually whizzing in the sink, though.
17: No, I'm not.
0: How about the one where you dream where you lose your teeth? What does that mean?
4: That's anxiety. Usually grinding your teeth at night.
16: Yeah. No, but I actually can talk about this because I had an experience with crystal methamphetamine, and it was for about a year, and it's a very powerful drug, a very, very addictive drug, and I didn't know it when I started using it, and I completely understand that you have visions because you have sleep deprivation, and that's what it's from. You have
4: it's a year and a half later.
0: Yeah.
4: She's sleeping normally, and now she's having dreams of using dreams. And the triggers. This is such a profound alteration of the brain's motivational systems that it's always there driving you back, mm-hmm. and it gets sort of becomes visualized in dreams once in a while, and then you react to them, and mm-hmm. that's good. That's a healthy
17: thing. Sarah, it's serious. It says you shot meth for 3 years.
21: Yeah.
17: So that's pretty hardcore.
0: Hardcore.
16: So it's normal for you.
21: I started doing meth when I was 15. I think the last year and a half was just straight shooting it.
17: Wow. All right. And now it's been a year and a half since you've been sober?
4: Let me talk to you a little bit about
21: it. It's been 13 months.
4: Good, congratulations. It's interesting. The two things that usually happen when people shooting a lot of speed is, one, you start picking on everything. Did you do that?
21: I'm not picking on myself, but like I'm very critical of everything.
4: No. When you were using, I mean, picking your skin until you get ulcers and things.
21: Yeah.
4: Did you do that?
21: Yeah.
4: Yeah. And then the paranoias that develop. Can you just describe the paranoia when you had it?
21: Yeah, I had paranoia, and actually, I kind of have another question. It's about like I've been hallucinating.
17: Has anyone ever satisfied you with the description of anything?
4: Not tonight.
17: All right. Well, not any night.
4: Not any night. You're right.
17: True. Have you ever on this show said someone, and tell us how that made you feel and had them give you an answer?
4: No.
17: No. Well, stop it then.
4: No, I'm going to keep trying.
17: Whose fault is it?
4: I'm going to keep trying.
17: All right. She's got another question. Wait, this is enough questions, Sarah. We spent enough time with you. What are you doing for your sobriety?
21: Well, I'm going to start going to classes again. I actually got out of treatment early.
4: Classes? You don't have a sponsor right now?
21: No, I don't.
17: Drew's got a puss on.
21: I know.
17: Sarah, you gotta get back in.
21: Yeah, next week I'm actually going to start going to NA meetings and stuff.
4: Yeah, and get yourself a sponsor immediately.
0: Next week.
4: Immediately.
17: All right. Thank you. Hey, have a good time.
4: Classes.
17: Oh. Wow. What classes?
4: She just doesn't understand the process.
0: Is that like at a junior college?
4: Not a good sign. Not a good sign.
17: Why?
16: It's a huge deal.
17: Yeah.
16: But, you know, it's...
0: Yeah.
16: I don't even recommend people who don't know...
4: About speed?
16: Yeah. I mean, it's horrible. I didn't know.
17: It's insidious. I don't know.
16: It's,
17: you know, to me, they're happy drugs, and then they're bad drugs, and the speed is a bad one.
16: I
17: like the happy ones.
4: The speed, even if you're using it 3 times a week, you can be addicted.
16: Yeah,
4: and it can change your thinking. Yeah. It can damage your brain.
16: They should actually make classes about that in high school. I think they
4: absolutely
16: should make classes to make that more known that's that addictive.
17: Mm-hmm. Well, but then what about my cooking, sewing, and horticulture? classes.
4: Porcelain classes.
17: And then my son was a ceramics major. I had to make a pinch pot ashtray. Are you kidding? These are the important life decisions. Do you go coil pot or do you go slab pot? Do you fire in a kiln or do you use the Raikou firing method? Yeah.
4: Feldspar?
17: Feldspar!
15: These are the things we learn our love life.
17: Expert ceramics. Yeah. Realize what that's. You know how much money I've made off my ceramics? Zero.
4: No.
17: Zero.
4: Impossible. Wow. I'm shocked.
17: I'll tell you the only thing it's done. My wife went down to that Color Me Mine place and made me an ashtray, and all I did was critique it. You call that an ashtray? What'd you do? Was that a pinch ashtray? That sucks. What kind of glaze were you using? This wasn't fired at the right temperature. Mm-hmm. Take it back. It's really, it's almost cost me my relationship.
4: Oh,
17: that's
4: no.
17: all. I just become critical of other people's ceramic work. I do nothing myself.
3: Have you ever been to Color Mine?
17: No, I've walked past, by the way, these are these places where you can
3: buy it. Tell them what you do.
17: It's really the equivalent of a dog park for people. Like, you can go around and sniff people's ass and work with something and then fire something and then leave with it.
15: Right.
17: You get to work with clay in a supervised environment.
4: You don't work with the clay. It's all made, pre-made. You just paint it.
17: Oh, well, that one you paint. Yeah, I think this one, once in a while they give you a hump of clay and there's

0: for. Meanwhile, they're busy filling your head with nonsense. I know how to make Pillsbury Parmesan popovers, by the way, from my junior high cooking class.
1: That's very creative.
0: I made a pillowcase in my sewing class. Like, I'm sewing now. Please. Forcing guys to do this nonsense, too?
2: How dare you?
3: It's disgusting.
2: You're sexist.
1: I know.
3: Let's get to the next caller.
1: God.
0: Let's get. You're right.
3: Next caller.
0: You're right. Heather?
4: Yeah.
0: I'm going to go back and sue the LA Unified School District. Yeah, I'm telling you.
2: Case.
0: I'll tell you, here's how it's going to work. My lawyer's going to do is he's going to pull down a map of the United States, and he's going to go, Adam, find California. And I'm going to walk up and point at Montana, and I go, and he's just going, we rest our case. We rest. Your Honor, we rest. He's a complete imbecile.
3: Heather, you're on the line. Hello?
4: Yeah.
3: How you doing?
4: Fine.
0: Who fought in the Civil War, Adam? Good guys and bad guys?
3: Some people.
0: I don't know. One group dudes like the black guys. I know that much.
2: One guy looked like Colonel Sanders.
3: Yeah.
0: And the other dudes look like Colonel Sanders.
3: Heather.
4: Yeah.
0: You're 21.
4: Yes.
0: What's up?
4: Got a question for you. All right. Been having sex since I was 17. Been with a few people. And never in any of the times I've had sex have I ever had an orgasm during sex.
0: Mm-hmm.
4: So I'm curious, what can I do myself to make myself have an orgasm during sex?
3: Well, there's this adult bookstore on Colorado Boulevard in Pasadena. Which
0: she's calling from San Diego.
3: Oh, okay. Yeah. Well, take a trip to Pasadena.
4: Mm-hmm. Dr. Drew lives there.
3: there's this adult bookstore, and they have many, many toys that you could play with.
0: Yeah, how about a toy?
4: What I'm wondering is there any way that I can do it by having sex? I've tried toys and oral sex and all that works, but I'm wondering, like, if sex can...
2: You mean during? You want to have an orgasm during intercourse?
4: Yes.
2: Many women can't. Many women can't do that.
4: Yeah.
2: Just can't do it.
4: I mean, there's nothing that I can do to make it happen.
2: Well, that's...
0: Yeah.
2: Maybe Fergie
3: what's up?
1: Well, I mean, I just think, you know, from experience, I think it's more mental. And I think that it's a very personal thing. And when you have an orgasm, it's very personal. And,
2: but she
1: and
2: has
1: women
2: them,
1: are,
2: she has them with oral sex, but she wants to have it with intercourse.
1: Yeah. I think that it's, because I used to be like that as well. And I think that it's just about letting go and being able to accept certain things while you're in the presence of another person.
0: I was just thinking, guys don't have personal orgasm. We got orgasm like, hey, you want some? There you go. There you go. That's some for you. You got any friends want some? I don't need it. I'm done with it. Like, very personal. Drew, is there a guy ever been born and said, yeah, my orgasms are very personal.
1: But with women, it's different.
2: We don't know what they're talking about. We hear, like, the music starts playing when Fergie starts talking like that. It's like,
0: well, yeah, but here's the thing, though. Heather, you're having an orgasm through oral sex, though, right?
4: Any other kind of sex, like, play with myself, I can have an orgasm.
0: Okay.
3: Finger, butterfingers.
0: You're 21s, you're ahead of the game.
2: Yeah.
4: Yeah.
0: Okay, so first off, focus on what you do have.
4: Okay.
0: You know what I'm saying?
2: Perfect that.
0: Not what you don't have. No, you got that part down. What I'm saying is don't feel like you're cheated. Hey, here's what I'm saying. You're a person that's driving around in a Range Rover and looking at people in Ferraris and want to know why you don't have one. Look at the guy in the Chevy Vega and appreciate your Range Rover. Do you see what I'm saying? There are many women who have it worse. They don't have an orgasm through diddling themselves or through oral sex. They can't have one, period. You're 21. You're having three different kinds of orgasm. You're just missing the jewel in the crown. Fine. I bet that one ain't far away.
2: There you go.
0: All right. Stop. And don't get all up in your head. I mean, you're pressing like, I got to have one every time you get to bed. Yeah. It's a mental thing.
2: You have to let go, Adam.
0: You got to let go. Mm-hmm. It's a personal thing, orgasm.
2: I know. You let go, you let fly. It's different than let go.
0: No, it's a thing between me and my hamper. I don't share with anybody. You understand?
2: Other than your housekeeper. Strangely, she gets to share in your love.
0: Well, that's but by then things have
2: petrified.
0: Turned into a solid.
2: Yeah, no kidding.
0: Yeah. Sometimes even a powder.
2: There could be a new service there for you. A line of business.
0: Fatima?
2: Medical disposals.
5: Hi.
0: Fatima, you're 18.
5: Yes, I am.
0: What's up?
5: Kind of got a fetish. I don't know when it started or how it started, but just started liking have this fetish with my boyfriend's ass.
3: Whoa.
0: What part of his ass?

0: Mostly his crack.
1: All right, but are we talking about the outer layer or the
2: gluteal muscle
1: or the nougaty center?
0: The whole package.
2: And so you like his butt. So what does that translate into?
0: Well, he doesn't like it, but I like to, and whatever I can, I like to fondle it all the time. And
2: And why are you calling us?
0: Just because he has a problem with it, and I...
2: he put her up to this.
3: Liar,
2: we got your boyfriend's
3: liar, you know it.
1: Yeah, this is not a question.
0: Okay, well, my question is,
1: now you're going to come up with one, because we labeled your last one.
2: The boyfriend's right, jotting it down, handing it to her.
1: Yeah, he's probably got a dry erase board, we use a crank anchor. Right. Go ahead, Fatima, or should I call you Fat-asthma? Yes.
4: Fat.
1: Lying.
0: Well, see, what happens is that, whatever I can get my hands on to, even if he's sleeping or whatnot, I like to play with him with it, and he's quite upset with me about it.
1: Yeah.
2: Hand the phone to him.
1: Give him the phone. Let's talk to him.
2: Right. We knew you were here. What up?
1: Let me tell you something. We read you guys like a bad porn mag. Do you understand?
4: LMAs.
1: I know when there's a dude behind Fatima over there. You're the puppet master. You got her to do your bogus bidding. How dare you? And listen, we're on to all you screw-ups. Believe me. We know. Chicks don't... See, here's the whole thing.
2: Chicks don't make bogus calls.
1: Chicks have to make bogus calls when their boyfriends put them up to it.
2: Yeah.
1: But it's like Al-Qaeda using chicks to blow up buses in Tel Aviv.
5: Right.
1: They know we're not looking for them.
4: Right.
1: You see what I'm saying?
2: Yeah,
1: but we're on to you now.
2: They just don't make those calls. Especially not that
5: exactly.
2: one. Not in a million
5: Thank
2: years.
5: God.
1: And the chicks don't have...
2: Thankfully, they don't. Thankfully, women don't make those calls. That's right.
1: Yeah, you can almost hear him going...
2: But he's like a marionette, like a Jerry Mahoney. It's like,
1: he's got his hand up.
2: Yeah,
1: there.
2: Exactly.
1: Yeah. Jerry Mahoney.
4: She has her hand up his ass.
1: Chris, you know who Jerry Mahoney is? No.
2: Winslow Mahoney.
1: No, that's...
2: Winslow Mahoney was the actual puppet guy, wasn't
1: it? No.
2: That was the puppet.
1: Hold on a second. The guy who did the voice...
2: It's Jerry Mahoney.
1: No. That was Winchell.
2: Winchell, okay.
1: And the puppet was Mahoney.
2: Was Jerry Mahoney.
1: All right, I can't.
2: Winchell Mahoney is Tigger's voice.
1: No, all right.
2: That's
1: all right. We got to get on the internet.
2: Right,
1: we got to solve this, Drew. My head's going to explode. You're also thinking of Bergen.
6: Edgar Bergen,
1: right? Didn't Edgar Bergen have a...
6: Edgar Bergen is much before.
1: All right. Anyway, the Black Eyed Peas are here tonight.
4: Yes.
1: We're going to take ourselves a little bit of a
4: little break.
1: And we'll be...
5: I love that little fake applause there.
4: Yeah,
5: that was
4: really
5: cute.
1: It's not
5: really
1: fake. Is that fake,
5: I mean, that real applause. That was really
1: nice. Did you find anything on the internet yet, Drew?
6: Hold on.
1: All right. We're
5: really
1: going to take
5: cute.
1: A break.
4: Break.
1: And we'll be right back after this. Hey, everybody, it's Loveline. I'm Adam. That's Dr. Drew, Taboo, and Fergie here tonight from the Black Eyed Peas.
4: Yeah, we got to get you on that one. Got to get you.
1: And the name of the album is
4: Elefunk.
1: And we're going to hear something off of that called Where is the
2: Love?
1: All right, yeah, Drew.
4: Yeah, Dr. Drew.
1: Dr. Drew.
4: Straight from Pasadena.
1: Yeah, keeping it real. I went to take one call.
2: Dr. Drew in the hizzy.
1: And then we're going to...
4: who was that?
1: We'll
4: by the way, who was that?
1: That was Drew.
4: That was... Can I get a high five?
2: But why don't you got no play, playa? No, stop. Stop.
1: Mercedes?
4: That's Chris.
1: Mercedes?
2: I'm telling you.
1: Stop. I want you to stop.
0: Mercedes.
1: Hey, Anderson.
4: Hi, Mercedes.
0: Hi. Hello?
1: Go ahead.
4: How you doing?
0: Hi. Sorry, I couldn't hear you guys very well. I have a very important question. Hello?
1: Yeah.
2: Well, we're waiting with bated breath.
1: That's right. That was the sound of us sliding up to the edge of our seats.
2: Okay, let's go. What's the important question?
1: Here we go.
0: I have a wonderful boyfriend, and he's, extremely...
1: I just had a thought.
2: Hold on a second.
1: I just had a thought.
4: Yeah.
1: It's ironic and it's sad, but what percentage... of people named Mercedes actually drive a Mercedes or can afford a Mercedes, I think it's dreadfully low. It's much lower than guys named Ted.
3: Ted.
1: Sad. Mm. Chicks named Tammy have a greater chance of driving a Mercedes than chicks named and Porsche.
5: Even a greater
1: chasm.
2: Impossible.
1: Impossible. That's so ironic. And if you get named like Rolls Royce or Bentley or something, you got a moped.
2: Fair.
1: Mm. Yeah.
5: A lot of pressure right there.
1: It really is.
5: Being named that.
2: Remember Mercedes McCambridge?
1: Yes, Mercedes. Quiet. Mercedes?
7: Yes.
1: Do you own a Mercedes?
7: Yes, I do.
1: You do?
7: Yes.
1: No, you do not.
7: Yes, I do. A 2003.
1: 2003?
2: 2003 what?
7: Huh?
2: What kind?
7: What do you mean, what kind?
2: What kind of Mercedes?
1: What's wrong with you?
3: Yeah. What?
7: Because I don't know. My parents bought it for me.
1: All right.
3: Mommy,
1: I hate
3: Daddy.
1: You got to be on home. Mm-hmm. What do you mean, what kind? What? Oh, by the way, she's got to be hot. She got to be hot because only hot chicks give horribly sassy, pain-in-the-ass answers to normal questions.
3: Right.
1: Like, I own a Mercedes. Oh, what kind? What do you mean, what kind? Mm. What kind, you dumb broad? There's 30 of them. Are you good-looking?
7: Well, I don't know. Possibly. I'm blonde.
3: Oh, God. No confidence?
7: Oh, okay. Well, do you want me to be confident? Yes.
3: Yeah.
7: Actually, I am pretty good looking. I'm Costa Rican.
3: All right.
7: Hablas español? A blonde Costa Rican.
3: Oh, no, she don't speak Spanish. Sorry.
1: What? So which Mercedes do you drive?
3: Sorry.
7: What Mercedes do I drive? A silver Mercedes?
1: I think I've seen you around.
2: Silver 2003.
3: I think I've seen that one.
2: It's all coming into focus now.
1: All right.
7: Yep. Okay. Can I tell you my story?
1: I want to know which one you drive. Which one? They got different models. They got like C-Class. They got
2: G-Class.
1: They got a few different ones. Yeah, they got different numbers. They got like a 230 and a 430.
7: Oh, 230.
1: 320.
7: I didn't know what that means.
3: Next.
1: All right. Okay. All right, go ahead. You know, one of these days when you're walking up to your car in the parking lot and you see there's an emblem stuck on the back that says, like, 320 or something on it, that's your car.
2: And you may kind of find this kind of surprising, but everybody who dreams of driving a car like that is so angry right now. Because you make so little of something that other people would cherish.
5: Yeah, just
1: at 18, baby doll. All right.
2: Well, which is setting us up to know something about you, you see.
1: Oh, true. Go ahead.
7: Okay. Well, I have this wonderful boyfriend, and he's straight edge. He doesn't cheat on his girlfriend. He's, like, the most respected guy that I know. And I'm, like, I feel like the luckiest girl in the world, but, I mean, not only, like...
1: Hold on. Do you know his name, or are you just going to say he's kind of beige?
7: Should I say
1: what's his name? I don't know. He's beige. He's a 1980s.
2: He's skin tone.
3: I think he's Latin.
1: I think he's an 87. He may be an 88. I got to check him.
7: His name's Paul.
3: Mm-hmm. And, Rosenberg.
2: Rachel.
1: Mm-hmm. And are you cheating on him?
7: Yes. But this is the thing. I physically, like, the first time I did it, I threw up, like, the next day. I was so physically sick.
1: I had that like, once.
3: Was it from the 5150?
1: Mm-hmm. And who are you cheating with?
7: Different people.
1: Oh. Mm.
2: Got over the nausea pretty quick, huh?
1: Yeah. And where do you cheat? I mean, are you going to high school?
7: No. I graduated early. I'm going. My dad works at a university, and I'm going to Pasadena City College.
3: Ooh, PCC. Junior college, Adam.
7: Yeah.
1: No,
3: we were talking about
1: I know, it's good. No, it's like, my father's a rocket scientist. Yeah. I'm working at Denny's.
3: Classic.
5: Yeah, I've met him before.
1: My dad.
5: We're a class.
1: My dad.
3: Are you a scientist?
1: All right, so you're pulling up in the unknown Mercedes to Pasadena City College. Yeah, and yeah, you're cheating.
7: Yeah.
1: All right, look. Here's what I hear with Mercedes. Mercedes, just quiet down. Who are you talking to?
7: You just make me laugh.
3: Is that Ferrari?
1: All right, here's what's going on. Mercedes is a hot chick who doesn't have a strong moral compass. Mercedes looks out for Mercedes.
2: Yeah, for sure. But and, I think it's... Why would she go for degradation, though? Why would she do things that make her vomit? Now, what is it about her?
1: She's had too many shots of Jaeger the night she
2: cheated. Could be alcohol, but I
7: don't I mean...
2: Cheating family members, I guess.
7: No, I have wonderful parents that that are stay together. I mean, like, I used to try to blame it on my ex-boyfriends because I've had, like, horrible relationships, but there's no reason, like, I should cheat on him, like, and I just want to know if I have...
2: Well, there's a reason you've had horrible partners in the past, and now that you've got a good one, you have to sabotage it.
1: Mm-hmm.
2: There's a reason for that. And that reason usually comes from your relationship with your family. That they were physically abusive or unavailable or something that makes it impossible for you to tolerate closeness.
1: Yeah?
7: Very much so.
2: All right, well, there you go.
1: Well, were they abusive?
7: No.
2: Unavailable.
1: Unavailable.
7: No, verbally abusive.
1: Right. They're verbally abusive. Mm-hmm. How pissed is your dad that you're going to junior college and he works at the university?
7: You know, my parents are very protective over me. Like, my mom worked at my high school, and so they love, like, they're very just...
2: Anxious.
1: Okay.
7: Yeah.
1: Now, why didn't she sneak into the room that kept the records and fix your grades a little bit? Cook those SAT scores a little, get you into UCLA.
8: Do something.
7: Well, no, I'm going to Cal Poly. I just want it. It's cheaper that way. And,
1: yeah. Okay.
9: That's hard, though. I mean, I understand that. Both my parents were teachers, and, you know.
1: At your school?
9: Not at my school, but very close with the
1: faculty.
9: You know, the faculty at the the system.
2: Temple City, Hacienda Heights,
9: exactly. So it's hard. You know, there's a lot of pressure that goes along with that.
1: I gotta say,
2: where did your parents teach?
9: My dad at Roland High School. My mom's a speech.
2: West Covina.
9: Not West Covina, but more La Puente and Hacienda Heights, La Puente. Yeah.
10: See, she put the Latin thing. La Puente.
9: La Puente. La Puente.
1: Could you imagine, by the way, I mean, like, my parents, I don't know if they didn't make any. Every time open house would come around, it'd be like, oh, please, Christ, don't have one of these bums pry themselves off the sofa for this. And thankfully, they would never show up, and I would never tell them it was open house. But the idea of anyone in my family walking onto the campus where I went to school and talking to anyone who was my teacher was horrifying to me. I couldn't imagine my
2: mom
1: being
2: too,
1: like...
2: Weird for you, too, because it never happened.
1: Oh, never happened, right. But it was one of the few times I was glad they had the laissez-faire approach to child rearing. It's like, oh, good. Oh, you're on the sofa? Good. Stay there. But I couldn't imagine them... I couldn't imagine if your mom was like the school nurse or something like that.
2: That'd be weird.
1: Could you imagine?
2: It's her song.
10: How about the mom PE teacher?
1: No.
2: That doesn't work.
1: No, that doesn't work. That's doesn't a work. Lesbian.
10: Like, yeah.
1: So unless you're
10: like, wow. Hi, Mom. Or should I say Dad?
1: Let's let's hear a little something from the Black Eyed Peas, yes?
10: Yeah, this song is called Where's the Love, featuring Justin Timberlake, Black Eyed Peas style, on

0: That is the Black Eyed Peas, everybody. Another good one from them. Elefunk, name of the CD. We'll take a quick break. We'll be right back after this. Hey, everybody. It's Loveline, man. That's Dr. True. Fergie and Taboo here from... True what band? Oh, the Black Eyed Peas.
1: Those are nice moves that you were doing during the commercial break.
2: Yeah, you were killing it.
1: Yeah. A little Usher.
0: I like to break something off during the break.
3: It was challenging. Challenging Taboo.
0: I did like a throwdown thing where I do my thing and then, because I do a robot thing.
2: Right. Robotics.
0: Yeah.
1: That's scary. Nobody does that.
0: You know what I like? I do like that pop, that stop and pop thing or that.
2: Popping.
0: Man, that pop. You know that thing, Drew? You do that thing with your arm, and it, you do the wiggle, and it goes all the way to your other arm?
3: That's cool.
2: That's great.
0: Yeah.
2: Pop it.
0: Dig that.
2: Pop it.
0: Can you do that?
2: Yeah. Let's pop it.
0: Do you got some pop in you?
2: I got pop in me. I got hip-hop in me. I got everything.
0: Give us just, can you give Drew just a little taste of the pop?
2: For Pasadena.
3: Yeah.
2: Only for Pasadena, I'll give you the...
1: Oh, my.
0: Oh, yeah. See, that's...
3: Oh, yeah.
0: Yeah,
3: boom.
0: That's the one.
3: Yeah.
2: You know what I mean?
0: Yeah, that's
2: boom.
0: It.
3: Yeah.
0: Yeah.
3: He's almost good as you, Adam.
2: Yeah. No, no, no. Adam cannot hang with me. I will challenge you in front of
3: God and everybody.
0: All right.
2: I'll be like, I'm sorry, Adam. You're a great host. You're witty.
0: Yeah.
2: You got great jokes. I love it.
0: But
2: when it comes to dancing, no.
3: Remember, you need that keel.
2: But no.
3: You don't have the keel.
2: You don't have the keel, brother.
0: Yeah, that's right. I don't get the keel between the legs.
1: Maybe the keel.
0: Yeah. All right. Where the hell were we, Drew?
3: Taking calls.
0: Taking calls. We got a question for the band, by the way. Leo?
4: Yeah.
0: You're 19?
2: Leo?
4: Yeah, I'm 19.
0: You got a question for the Black Eyed Peas? Go ahead.
4: Yeah, well, first of all, I just want to say, Adam and Dr. Drew, you guys are the bomb. You guys have the best show around.
0: Thanks.
2: Let's give it up for them.
0: Thanks. Yeah. Give it up for us. Give it up for me.
2: Give it up for you guys.
0: Got to give it up for
2: Pasadena.
0: Me.
2: Pasadena.
0: All right. Go ahead, Leo.
1: And, the left brain and the right brain together. I love it. The
4: Black Eyed Peas, man. I love the Black Eyed Peas. I've always been into rock, never hip hop.
0: Let's give it up for the Black Eyed Peas.
2: Thank you.
0: Give it up
2: for
0: the Black Eyed Peas.
2: Give it up for me and Fergie.
0: Hey, and let me say this. Let's give it up for the Black Eyed Peas giving it up for Pasadena.
2: Dr. Drizzu.
1: I just want to give it up for first of all, I just want to give it up for Loveline.
0: Give it up for Loveline.
1: You know,
0: give it up for Loveline.
1: Giving
0: it
1: up for the Black Eyed Peas.
2: Let's give it up for K-Rock.
0: Yeah.
2: K-Rock.
0: Giving it up for K-Rock.
1: Yeah, but you guys.
0: Leo.
4: Yeah.
0: Do you got anybody you want us to give it up for?
1: Yeah, give it up. Let's give shout out.
3: Let's give it a real.
0: Leo, do you have a pet?
4: I have a dog.
0: You have a dog? What's his name?
4: His name's Rusty.
0: Rusty.
1: Let's give it up for Rusty.
0: Give it up for Rusty. Nice. Yeah, give it up for Rusty. Yeah.
2: Okay, what's the question, Leo?
0: Yeah.
4: The question is, well, I was just kind of wondering, where you guys find, you know, the dancers for your videos? Do you have people try out and audition? Do you scout people, or do you know everybody on there? You know, I mean, I love dancing. I'm into dancing. One of my buddies got me into it. He's way dope. He's off the hook, and I was just wondering,
0: First off, let's give it up for Rusty one more time. That's a great dog.
1: Shout out to Rusty.
0: Best friend.
3: Let's give it up for the dancers with Black Eyed Peas.
0: Yeah.
1: Let's give it up.
0: Now, I'm just saying, any guy named Leo from Utah has to be a great dancer.
2: Right, from Utah.
0: You think Utah, you know, that is the cradle of stopping and popping and hipping and hopping.
2: Yeah.
0: And then guys named Leo. I mean, think about all the great street dancers named Leo over the years. I mean, Leo and Utah, this guy, he's a ringer, this kid.
2: Leo.
0: Give it up. You're white guy, right, Leo?
4: What?
0: You're white?
4: Yeah.
0: It's a done deal.
2: Oh, you're Mormon.
0: He's Mormon. His name's Leo. He's from Utah. He's white. It's how couldn't you be a great dancer?
3: You're Mormon?
4: I'm pretty white. I'm Brazilian.
0: Oh, all right. Okay. So maybe you got
3: you Mormon?
0: Going.
4: Yeah.
1: Brazil.
0: Yeah, okay.
3: All right, here we go.
0: So, you want to know how the band gets their dancers?
2: Well, basically, we're dancers ourselves. We've been breakdancing since 1983, b-boying, breakdancing. The way we go about getting our dancers is we audition people. And if you got heat, then come with it, because there's thousands of dancers that say they could dance. But if you're not coming with heat, I'm sorry, but...
0: How do they know when it's time to come with the heat?
2: When we audition them. when we're like.
0: How do they know when?
1: www.blackeyedpeas.com.
0: Right.
2: There's a lot of information on auditions, what we're doing, where we're going to be at, touring.
0: Right.
2: Come online and check it out, and we'll let you know what we need.
0: So you go to www.blackeyedpeas.com, and you find out when it's time to bring the heat.
2: Yeah.
0: Stacy? You're 23, Stacy?
5: Yes, I'm 23.
0: What's
5: How are you guys
0: happening?
5: Doing tonight?
2: Are you bringing the heat?
5: No, I'm not trying to bring the heat.
0: Let's give it up for Stacy. Not bringing the heat. Takes a big woman to admit, but she's not bringing the heat.
2: She's not bringing the heat.
3: What's up there, Stacy? What's going on?
5: Well, I've had this childhood friend ever since, like, we were born. His mom and my mom are best friends, and my parents have known each other their whole life. And
3: should we give it up for the...
0: Not yet. Okay. We're getting close, though. Okay. I'm this close to giving up for somebody.
5: Anyways, he just came from Korea, or actually Japan online. He just came from Japan from the Air Force, and we went out a couple times since he's been back, and I just don't know if it's right to try to start something with him because we're so close.
0: Yeah.
3: He's been your friend.
0: Yeah.
5: I mean, like, since preschool. I mean, we went to preschool together.
3: Okay. That's all right. That's
2: well, there's cool. a connection there. Yeah.
3: Doesn't prevent it.
2: There's a certain connection.
3: Is there? Does he have a girlfriend or something?
0: That's no big deal. Well, I dated my sister. I mean, what?
3: Stop. What? Does he have a girlfriend?
5: He's filing for a divorce right now.
2: Wow.
3: Make sure he's actually divorced before you.
5: No. I'm definitely not going to even consider anything until I know he is divorced.
3: All right. All right. There you go.
0: But he's into you and you're into him.
2: Yeah.
3: What the heck?
5: Right. I mean, we went out last night to the club, and he tried to kiss me, and I just couldn't do it.
2: He's helpless.
5: I mean, I want to, but I couldn't. It didn't feel right, kind of.
3: Well, sometimes it is a little weird. It's almost like a sibling, but it sounds like an okay circumstance. It kind of.
0: But maybe you're not into him. Are you not into him?
5: No, I'm definitely into him. I mean, he's an extremely smart, I mean, good guy, takes care of his son. You know, he's in the Air Force. He don't do drugs. He's not into gangs. He's a good man. He's a good man.
3: But have you a history of being with not such good guys?
5: Oh, well, yeah, of course.
3: So being with a good guy may be a scary, a good guy may be a scary thing for you. So.
0: All right. We got to take a break, but let's give it up for him.
1: Let's give him a shout out. He's not doing drugs, and he's good to his kid. He's either from Japan or Korea.
0: We'll take a quick break. We'll be right back after this. Hey, everybody. Well, that's the show. I want to thank the Black Eyed Peas for coming in here tonight.
2: Thank you for having us.
0: Will Fergie, Taboo, and Apple. A delight. Come back anytime. Name of the CD, Ella Funk. Mm-hmm. And some quick thanks to phone screener Brian and engineer Anderson and engineer Chris and producer Ann and junior producer Lauren for doing a fantastic job all week long. And until next time, this is Adam Carolla for Dr. Drew saying mahalo.
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0: Hey, everybody, it's Loveline. 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I'm out here in Wilmington, North Carolina, home of Dawson's Creek.
3: Good times.
0: And, Dr. Drew's coming out tomorrow, and the two of us are going to be filming all week here in North Carolina. We're going to do an episode of Dawson's Creek. It's like a Loveline episode. So we'll
3: You're
0: be
3: gay.
0: Out here.
3: How crazy is that?
0: It is a little bizarre. But we'll be out here all week, and hopefully we'll wrangle some of the stars of the show to come on the show at some point. But it's 1 a.m. out here. I can't see any of these prima donnas coming on the show at this hour.
3: Well, let's be clear about it. It's 1 – if you're now – at 1 a.m. East Coast time, and you're broadcasting back to the West Coast. You'll finish at 3 a.m.
8: And then these guys start shooting like 6, 7 in the morning. And so who are we going to get?
9: We'll nobody. We'll get we shouldn't even be here.
8: Well, that goes without saying. But
9: all right. The I got a story to tell about travel today. But first, I want to welcome our guests, the Ataris, Chris and Johnny.
10: Hey, how you doing, Adam?
9: Good, good, good. All right, so we'll get to the Ataris in just 1 second. Let me just explain what went on
8: they,
9: today.
8: They have a travel story to tell you, too.
9: Oh, really?
8: Or somebody they met on route to the station.
10: Oh, yeah. I met Gallagher today, the watermelon guy in Santa Barbara.
9: Really?
10: He says hi. Buying watermelons. Yeah.
9: Did you do a gig in Santa Barbara?
10: No, we're based out of Santa Barbara, and we were up there in the studio doing working on some live stuff. So.
9: Oh, really? And you saw the great prompt comedian Gallagher.
10: We heard you have some kind of like ongoing
8: thing with him.
10: Yeah.
9: Well, I love Gallagher, but I mean Gallagher was like the highest grossing comedian of the 80s. A lot of people don't know that, but now he's just an insane bald man with a mullet.
10: And he has like a psycho brother, I guess, that like tries to steal his act or something.
9: Really?
10: I saw.
9: Oh yeah, his brother like took twin. Over his act. Yeah.
10: The funny thing was like I was in a supermarket up there, and this kid came up to me and was like, "Hey, you're in the Ataris." I was like, "Yeah, nice to meet you." And he's like, "Well, I'm really glad you were nice to me because Gallagher just totally shunned me." And I'm like, "What do you mean Gallagher?" And I like totally cut the kid off, and like all of a sudden, like I was being lame. I was like, "Show me where Gallagher is right now."
8: Shut up, kid. I gotta find Gallagher.
10: And I'm like, "Hey, can I get a photo?"
11: Right to the watermelons.
9: I'm guessing Gallagher's in the produce.
8: Yeah, yeah.
10: Yep, he bought 7 watermelons.
8: Seriously?
10: Yes, I'm serious.
8: He's still doing the same gig, Adam.
10: Yep.
8: Or else he likes
9: watermelons. Who knows? He could have just been having a picnic.
10: Could have been his brother.
9: His
10: twin. No,
9: yeah.
10: Your travel story, though. What was
9: so? Oh, all right. I'll tell you in a second. Yeah. So what happened here is, and Drew, this will ring true for you. I'm shooting tomorrow here at Dawson's Creek. Drew isn't slated to shoot until Tuesday.
8: By the way, let me interrupt you for a second. Have you read the script yet?
9: No, I've not read the script.
8: Right, good. You'll be rudely disturbed tomorrow, I suspect, when you finally get to it. But all right.
9: I know. The thing that was funny is I was talking to the Wrangler guy today. He called me at the hotel, and he said, I said, "Well, what scenes am I going to be doing tomorrow?" And he goes, "Well, you'll be doing scenes 6, 8, 13, 17, and 21. So do you have those committed to memory yet?" I'm like, it's going to be bad. But all right, so that'll be a long day tomorrow. But what happened is they said, "Look, we need to get you out here Sunday. There's a 7 a.m. flight that leaves LAX, and we're going to need you on that plane. And you fly out to, like, Charlotte, and then that flies you into Wilmington." And I said, 7 a.m. on Sunday? And they're like, "Yeah, the car will pick you up at 5:15. I was like, no. I go to bed at 5 on Saturdays. I'm not getting up at 5:15. There's got to be a later flight. And they're like, no, there's no later flights. You got to get on the 7 a.m. flight. So I got my my people on it, and my people said, "You know what? There's a 1:10 flight out of LAX." And I said, "Ooh, that sounds good. Yeah. Call them and tell them I'm going to be on the 1:10 flight." So she calls them and tells them I'm going to be on the 1:10 flight, and they say, "Oh, no, listen, he can't take the 1:10 flight because if something goes wrong, there's no other flights after that, and we won't be able to shoot tomorrow." Oh. And I said, "Tell him not to worry about it. Don't have a cow." And they said, "Well, listen, here's the deal. He can fly the 1:10 flight, but if there's any difficulties, he has to pay for his own charter out here to Wilmington."
8: Nice.
9: Yes, yes. Man. But you know me.
8: Nice.
9: I'm ready to roll the dice.
8: Yeah, you're
9: game. Ready to roll the dice.
10: Been in your shoes.
9: So the car is supposed to pick me up at 11:15 this morning to make my 1:10 flight out at LAX. It's a beautiful day in Southern California. And they call about 11 and they say, "You know what? With the marathon, the guy's running just a little bit late, but he should make it. He's going pretty good. It's going to be a couple minutes late." So I'm out front waiting with my bags, and now it's getting near 12. Ooh. And this whole "you got to charter your own flight" thing is echoing in my head. And now it's noon, and the guy ain't there.
8: You got to get in the car.
9: And the marathon, basically, for people who don't know the route of the L.A. Marathon, the airport, there's my house, then there's the airport, and the route goes exactly between my house and the airport.
8: Oh, my God.
9: If you can picture that.
8: It
9: you
8: does.
9: Know what I mean? It just takes up that whole area.
8: I didn't even think about that.
9: Think about where I live. Think about where the planes live, Drew.
8: Oh, my
9: God. That's the entire route of the
8: thing. You have to go over the back into the valley and up the 405.
9: Well, I learned that I had to do that. So Now, luckily, I had a 155 thing on Delta that I had my peeps save for me, too, in case there was some kind of difficulty. Uh-huh. But I still think I can make my 110 flight. So I start yelling at my wife. We jump in the car. We get on the freeway. We start heading downtown. It's gridlock. Get off the freeway. Go back. Drive all the way through the valley. Still think I can make the 110 flight, but US Air, right at the beginning of the airport, right at the opening where Southwest is.
8: That's good.
9: And the other one's on Delta, which is on absolutely the other side.
8: It's
9: about 2 miles as the crow flies from the Delta to the US
3: flight.
9: Drops me off. Can't make the flight, can't get in. Now I'm schlepping 2 weeks worth of socks and underwear to the Delta thing. Just sweating like a shoe bomber as I pull up to the Delta counter. But it all worked. I schlepped everything across the I was like running down the middle of the street and through the parking lots. It was like OJ going through the airport.
8: Oh, yeah. Been there.
9: But I'm here. I'm safe. The Ataris are here. They have seen Gallagher. So... all is well, and so you guys are from Santa Barbara or out of Santa Barbara now?
10: I grew up in a town in Indiana called Anderson, Indiana, and then I met our original drummer. two hands clapping. I met our drummer, our old drummer Derek. He was from Santa Barbara, playing a band called Lagwagon, and I moved to Santa Barbara. Hey, there we go. Moved out there and started the band up with him. We were together about 6 months with that lineup, and then we started the band with the lineup we have now, except we have a new guitar player that joined with us about a year and a half ago, 2 years ago.
11: That would be
9: Toad the Wet Sprocket from Santa Barbara?
10: That's right, and actually Glenn Phillips of Toad the Wet Sprocket sings backups on one of the songs on our new record.
8: Wow.
9: So, oh, good.
10: He's a friend of ours.
9: I like Toad the Wet Sprocket. I always dug that band.
10: Great songwriters.
9: Yeah, that was my take. So glad you dusted some of them off.
8: And
9: to
8: you guys
9: back
8: were
9: you up.
8: Being produced by the Vandals?
10: Our last three records. We have three full length LPs that were out on his label before the label Columbia put out our new record, Sidon Astoria. And go ahead.
8: So Adam, basically, they blew off our buddy Joe Escalante, and they went with the big boys.
10: No, actually, our contract with Kung Fu was up, and we just kind of felt that. For us, it's like what we wanted to do as when we started this band is we just wanted to reach as many people as possible.
8: He spoke very highly of you guys. He really did.
10: Yeah, Joe's a great guy, and Kung Fu is a great label. And we just kind of felt at the point in our career, we definitely just wanted to at least explore our options. And we hated major labels for a long time, and we just felt that after, we talked with some indie labels and some major labels when our deal was up, and we very well could have been happy staying on an indie label and probably would have made more money at least in advance when it comes down to like the advance monies you make, but we just felt that it was just the natural thing for us to do is to try and
8: get out there
10: well, not just that, but just gain a different fan base and some new fans as well as speaking to just like the punk audience.
9: But don't you think that indie labels and major labels that major labels sort of get it now a little more than they did 10-15 years ago
11: I think the problem was though still that sometimes major labels they'll beat something over the head, like they'll just keep signing something that was popular 5 years ago.
10: Yeah,
11: they'll just
10: keep
11: doing it. But like, I think they're getting it a little bit more by, like, bands like Thursday being signed to a major label and Thrice.
10: Yeah, I think one good thing is, like, what you'll find is, like, I remember when I was a kid, like, Nirvana came along and they kind of killed hair metal. And it's like now, like the Strokes and the White Stripes and everyone came along and they kind of, killed something else. And I think the good thing is like, those bands kind of, Nirvana and then the White Stripes and Strokes, they give like the music buying public a big wake up call. It's like, we want to listen to rock music. We don't want to listen to this processed crap, And I think that's kind of like what Elvis Costello or the Replacements or these bands did back in the day. But the one bad thing though is like, is what John said, is like, there will definitely be the major labels will sign 17 other bands that try to sound like the Strokes and the White Stripes and the Hives and so when those bands were doing that, for a while, and they were definitely, writing good songs. And I think that, that happened with everything from like, power pop to like, to
11: new metal.
10: Everything. Yeah, for sure.
9: Maybe we should hear something from the Ataris now that we've been talking about the music and everything. And then we'll come back and take some phone calls.
8: And this first song is called In This Diary.

0: is the Atari. So Long the Story is the name of the CD. Out Tuesday. Chris and Johnny both here from the band.
1: Hello.
2: Hi. How you doing?
0: And I guess it's time to get to the phones here.
3: I guess
0: Drew.
3: It is. This is Amir 13. Amir?
4: Hi.
3: Hey, what's going on, Amir?
4: my question is that my dad is getting transferred to California, and we're going to be moving to Bakersfield.
3: Adam.
4: And I want to know if it's really bad.
3: Well, Amir's sort of vibrant mentality will fit in very nicely there.
5: We just played Bakersfield.
2: Yeah.
0: Amir, it's not bad if you're coming from, like, Lebanon or Beirut or something like that, but if you're coming from a decent place, it's going to be quite a step down. Where are you coming from?
4: Maryland.
0: Oh, yeah. You got to kill yourself. You got to do it now.
2: Unless you want to take up being a rodeo guy.
3: It's going to be a little bit of a shock for you. Everything's brown and flat and dry.
2: Yeah. The summers are definitely a real bum out. It's about 105.
1: There's always Jerry's Pizza.
2: There is a small little rock club there where bands play called Jerry's Pizza. The owner looks like Jonathan Davis from Korn. He has a mustache.
1: I think everyone in that town looks like Jonathan Davis from Korn.
2: I'm sorry, but having a mustache isn't cool. And it never was.
0: So, Amir, why is your dad being transferred to Bakersfield?
4: He's a lawyer, and his firm is transferring there.
1: Oh, it's a pretty shabby law firm, huh?
0: Wow. He must have really screwed up.
4: Well, no, he's not like, I mean, when I say lawyer, I don't mean he like makes a lot of money. He's not making that much money.
3: And agricultural law?
0: That's what I'm saying, yeah, bovine law.
4: I've already told him I don't want to go, and he's saying, like, I should be glad because we're going to be making more money.
3: How old are you again? Well, I mean, you'll be fine. California's a good place.
0: He's 13.
3: You're really going to be fine. Don't freak out. Do not freak out. This will be fine.
2: A couple years, you'll get your license, and then you'll be able to, like, you know, at least it's only a couple-hour drive from L.A., you know. It's like maybe, for all you know, you'll actually, like, meet some cool people there. You'll be able to, like, you know, you'll find yourself,
0: it's
2: man.
0: Gonna turn
2: I grew up in
0: great.
2: A small town, dude. It's totally all right. You know, you can always. There's always hope.
0: But doesn't it seem like the firm opened a branch in Bakersfield just to threaten employees who were effing up?
3: Yeah, sort of.
0: What I mean? Like, remember in Hogan's Heroes, they'd always threaten to send a clink to the Russian front.
3: Yeah.
0: Isn't this sort of the California? Isn't this the equivalent to the Russian front?
3: Yes, it's firm for wayward lawyers.
0: Hey, Bob, you show up with a hangover again. You're going out to head up the Bakersfield firm. All right, buddy, so straighten up.
3: This is Ian, who's 20. Ian?
6: A buddy of mine just had a child with his wife, and it was born with no hand. He did a lot of drugs in high school. I just wanted to know if that has that to do with it.
3: No hand. You mean sort of an underdeveloped hand?
6: Yeah.
3: Underdeveloped hand. You know, strangely enough, there was a report a couple years ago, and it's never been really substantiated, that of all things, marijuana use by the father increases the risk of orthopedic disturbances. So
6: really?
3: I don't know that to be true. It has been reported. I find that hard to believe because an awful lot of guys smoke pot, and I don't see a lot of this kind of thing.
6: Well, so, it was actually more than pot. He did, cocaine.
3: Yeah, I understand. Generally, whatever the dad does not impact on the baby. I really don't believe it does anything other than to transfer that gene for addiction over to the kid.
0: Well, what percent? I mean, one out of every several thousand kids just has a deformity, right?
3: Yeah, for various reasons.
0: Now, Drew, let me ask you this. Are you right-handed or left-handed out of the womb?
3: Yes.
0: Or do they know?
3: No, you are. But they don't know, but you are. Your brain lateralizes.
0: What's that mean? Go sideways?
3: That means there's a right and a left to your brain, and that tends to...
1: What if you come out with the nub?
3: That tends you to predispose... Right, well, then you may still be lateralized, but you'll still become other-handed.
0: Right, and you'll never... I mean, you'll never really know, because what would have been your good hand is gone, so you'll use your other hand from the word go, and that'll be your good hand.
3: Actually, you will, Adam, because if you notice how most left-handers, when they write like this. It's like their hand's curved around, they're writing backwards. A true left-hander writes like they're writing with the right hand.
2: See, how do you explain me? I'm right-handed. I write right-handed, but I play guitar. I took a right-handed guitar, flip it over. No, I can't write left-handed. I play like...
3: You're ambidextrous with other tasks.
2: Yeah,
3: like you play tennis with one hand, or you throw a ball with another, and kick with both feet.
2: So I'm just really a freak then.
3: You may be true. So a very small percentage have flipped over, so they're true left. My wife is true left.
2: Really?
0: Oh, so you can tell by the way they write.
3: Yep.
0: Oh, so Drew, watch the way I write next time, because I'm left-handed.
3: Yeah, I think you were not a true lefty, if I remember.
0: Oh, really?
3: Yeah, yeah.
0: How dare you, Drew?
3: Yeah, you know, there's not much true about you. But Brent, here we go, 19.
4: Yes, I'm from Payette and stuff like that, and I was using methamphetamines through a needle and sleeping with this girl that had hepatitis C. And
3: you were shooting drugs?
4: Yes.
3: And you were sleeping with a girl who you knew had hepatitis C?
4: No, I didn't at that time.
3: Didn't know at the time?
4: No, she was just like a bed bug.
3: Yeah.
4: And now we're already broken up and stuff, and there's this other girl that she's really interested in me, and she says that she wants to be with me forever and stuff, but yeah. I don't know how to be with her without giving it to her.
3: You know you have it?
4: Yeah, I know I have it because I went down and I got tested because I heard it from other people.
3: Okay, you probably got it from the needles and not from the sex, Brent. It's very difficult to get hepatitis C through sex. You can, but it's even more difficult than, like, anything, and then HIV. Even people debate whether it's possible. While pretty much everybody that uses a needle gets HIV. Gets hepatitis. It's very, very common.
4: She was the very first person that I ever shared a needle with.
3: Oh, you met, you've...
0: Yeah. Oh, you shared it.
3: You left out that part.
2: I have two quick questions. Yeah. Does this current girl, is she into drug use as well, and do you share needles with her?
4: No, she's only smoked pot 3 times.
2: Okay, does she know that you have hepatitis C?
4: No, I haven't slept with her yet.
3: You have to tell her.
2: Yeah, you definitely have to tell her.
3: You can transmit it through sex. I certainly believe I've seen that, although there's debate about it.
2: And
3: here's the deal, though. You got to get sober, Brent. The hepatitis C, when it becomes chronic, which is most of the time, has a very high risk of cirrhosis and cancer, very high. And the only way you can treat this is if you get sober and get the pegylated interferon treatment and get going with this. This can be cured, but they aren't going to treat you until you're sober at least 6 months.
4: Yeah, I'm through with the meth now. I just smoke pot every once in a while.
3: You got to get completely sober in the program, off everything for 6 months, and you can show that you're active in a program, then a hepatologist will treat you.
0: Oh, really? They won't treat you if you chip with a little weed every once in a while?
3: Because they know that will lead back to the drug of choice without exception.
2: Yeah, they're all like, you know, definitely get
0: with. I see.
3: Yeah.
0: Always a bad sign when you meet a woman and she announces that she's going to be with you for the rest of her life.
3: And you're 19 and she's 16.
0: And, she's probably 14. Yeah, Be fair.
3: Good time.
0: Be fair. But maybe she knew he had the hep C and was thinking, well, the guy's going to make it until 2005.
2: Yeah, that's forever.
3: That's forever for him.
0: Yeah, that's not too big of a commitment. Yeah, maybe she said, I'm going to be with you for the rest of your life. I'll be 19 at the time you kick off.
2: Oh,
0: but
2: man.
0: No.
2: Anna Nicole or something.
0: He's got to get himself straight and then get on that interferon stuff because it will screw your liver up, right, Drew?
3: The hepatitis C, it will cause cirrhosis, it will cause cancer, and it is a devastating disease over years.
0: Is it? I'm just doing the hepatitis math, but better to get it later in life. I mean, you get it at 19.
3: Yeah,
0: is it?
3: That's actually true. If there's an inactive, there's active and inactive chronic hepatitis C, and if you have, I have several patients that have sort of an inactive hep C and they're in their 70s, we just kind of leave it be.
0: Yeah.
2: You're going to die anyway?
3: No,
0: I know, Drew. You're like a mechanic when an old car pulls in and they go, we could turn the rotors on this and rebuild the bottom end, but you just drive it until it kicks off and just leave by the side of the road.
3: Just like the car, you start monkeying under there and the wheels fall off pretty readily, huh?
0: All right, we're going to take a little break. The Ataris are in studio tonight. I'm out here in Wilmington, North Carolina, and we'll be right back after this. Hey, everybody, it's Loveline. I'm Adam Carolla. It's Dr. Drew. Phone number 1-800-LOVE-191. I'm out here in Wilmington, North Carolina tonight. Drew's going to join me tomorrow night. We're doing Dawson's Creek all this week out here. This is where they film the show.
3: You're gay.
0: The Ataris are in studio tonight, Chris and Johnny. So Long a Story is the name of the CD, and it is coming out on Tuesday.
2: That's right.
0: Yes, correct. I'm sorry.
2: Yeah, we're actually doing a big record release party tomorrow night at the Troubadour.
3: Listen to this, Adam. 10 p.m. tomorrow at the Troubadour, free show.
0: Wow. I may come back for that.
3: I mean, I told him, I said, you sure you wanted to announce this? Because people are going to love this music, and it's going to be tomorrow, 10 p.m. at the Troubadour, free. Ataris, live. And with a signing afterwards.
2: Yeah, we're going to...
0: You got to get Get there early, because the Troubadour's not a huge venue.
3: No. I mean, now, I hope you guys are calling Hollywood PD and stuff, because the street's going to be
2: No, we're gonna do like a whole deal where we sign the record and sell it for the first time at midnight. And, you know, that's like it's a place where we kind of started playing when we...
3: Troubadour.
2: Yeah, when we first started as a band, you know, it was one of the first places I think we actually enjoyed a show in Hollywood. And because, you know, for a while it was like, you know, so many bands in Hollywood, it was like why it was a good to be a band based out of Santa Barbara, because... you know, there's dime a dozen down here. So,
0: now are they still doing that thing that was going on like in the 80s when you had to pre-sell your tickets, where the band would actually have to buy the tickets and then sell them again?
2: Some bands do that. Yeah, we actually did a show for a couple of friends of ours, band Breakdance Vietnam, and it's a band called The Go Reflex.
1: Nice plug.
2: But anyway, they tried this club called the Key Club. That's a pretty bad club. They kind of made them sell tickets, and yeah.
1: I know some other bands that as well have to, you know, put up like $500-$600 just to put a show in there in certain clubs in LA. That's really hard to do when you're not
2: it's very discouraging,
1: new.
2: You know.
0: Right. So, you know. Yeah, that's always a scam. That's like, I remember like in Little League where they want you to sell a box of chocolate.
1: Speaking of,
3: I brought the Girl Scout cookies in tonight.
2: Drew sold us Girl Scout cookies.
1: Yeah, he hit us up right away.
0: Is that once a year, those Girl Scout goddamn cookies? Or
3: yes.
0: It seems like three, four times a year.
3: No, it's every year.
0: Jesus, they're trying to kill us, those little bitches. People in my office buy like 80 cases.
3: Oh my God! I'm coming over to Jimmy's show.
0: No.
3: Oh yes, that's what I'm selling.
0: What is it where the parents? I mean, because this happens all over my office, where people come in and they sell 200-300 boxes of these things on behalf of their 8-year-old kids. And my feeling is all right, so the kid peddles 8-10 boxes to people at school and friends and stuff like that, and then they come back, they give the Girl Scouts $50, and they're done, right? Why have to sell a metric ton of these things?
3: Good point.
0: What do they get, Drew?
3: A badge. A patch.
1: We get fat.
0: Yeah. I mean, they get a badge if they sell 5 boxes, right?
3: Yeah, I don't know the details. I know that my garage is full of cookies. I would get rid of them.
0: Oh, my God. Drew, why don't you just do the right thing, which is just burn the cookies in your backyard and cut a check for, like, $3,500.
2: I just see this vision in my head of, like, going out at 2 in the morning and Drew's opened up every box. It's just like, just eating.
3: Oh, it'd be so easy.
0: You know what happens, too, is it starts trouble in the office because some people are into, like, the Junior Mints and then other people like the,
2: Samoas?
0: The one with the... Yes, Samoas.
2: He was out of Samoas. I was about to tackle him.
0: Right, people get angry.
3: Yeah.
0: And then they get very territorial. Like, hey, you go off with your Samoas buddies over there. And me and the smart Junior Mints folks, we're going to hang out here.
3: Well, they get angry if you like one and you don't like the one they like.
0: Yeah.
3: Like, what do you mean? Thin Mints are the best.
2: It's like the same with rock music.
3: It's the Ford Chevy thing, you know what I'm saying?
0: Like, right. All right. And can't the Girl Scouts can't they start making other things, or is it just cookies?
3: You know, I was thinking, I don't know anything about the company that creates these things, but it's a fascinating little piece of business, isn't it?
0: Is it millions? It's got to be millions of dollars nationally.
3: It's
0: got to
3: be millions and millions of boxes. Forget the dollars.
2: The bottom line is definitely kids and advertising. Whoever kind of picked up on, we can have kids sell our products. You know, they definitely stumbled on a good thing.
0: And why don't they start stocking those like at movie theaters and
3: stuff?
0: Because
3: off the wagon. Then you won't buy from the Girl Scouts.
0: But I'd get stoned and go into a movie theater and see a box of Girl Scout cookies and open it with my mouth.
3: We're going to start selling at my wife's father's hardware store.
0: Smart.
3: Yeah, see. Smart. Here we go. Aaron's 19. Aaron?
5: Oh, hello. What's up? My question is that I whenever me and my girlfriend get into an argument, I tend to bring up her past because she's the first person I've been with and she's been around.
3: Yeah. What do you mean been around? What does that mean?
5: Like, she's slept with a lot of guys.
3: How many?
5: I'm not sure, but somewhere like 10 or over.
1: 30.

0: You know,
1: she's a good girl now, but I don't know why it just keeps bothering me. Like,
2: hey, what say she wasn't a good girl before? For God's sakes, I mean, yep.
0: Yeah, no, I'm just saying though. Like, but I mean, I think you know the bottom line is you know if you trust this girl and you know you really, you guys really have a good thing going. Like, how long you guys been going out for?
3: About a year or so?
0: A year?
1: A little over a year right now. But like sometimes she lies to me about little things, and it really bugs me, and I don't know if I can totally trust her.
3: Mm. Yeah, sometimes the little things add up to the big one.
1: Yeah, exactly. You know,
2: here's the way you have to look at this, Aaron. Is she healthy or not? Is she full of chaos? Does she have a traumatic past? Is she somebody have difficulty being in a committed relationship without sabotaging
1: her? Past relationship, she tells me that her boyfriend's like kind of psychotic, and he threatened suicide and all this other stuff.
2: All right, so that suggests that in the past she's at least been a fixer, that she's somebody sort of codependent, which suggests that maybe she came from a kind of chaotic family background.
1: No, her family's fine.
0: What does she like any bad habits at all? Does she drink or anything like that? Is she kind of reckless? Is what I think we're getting.
4: She keeps getting crabs. Other than that,
3: a little cream will cure that.
0: Penicillin.
2: What's that, Aaron? She what?
1: She used to do drugs and stuff, but when we got together, I guess she stopped. Totally.
0: Yeah. See, that's bad.
3: Maybe she's just not the girl that you're looking for.
2: Or maybe she is, but you've got to look at her realistically for who she actually is. And maybe she's an addict, and maybe she's sort of in kind of marginally in remission right now, but there's stuff starting to surface. She had
4: Well, plus, you have all that energy when you're 19. And for a 19-year-old guy to be with a woman who's vastly more experienced than he is sort of a recipe for disaster.
2: That makes him feel much better. She's vastly more experienced.
4: Off, you don't have. I mean, it doesn't take much to be vastly more experienced than a guy who's not been with anybody but her.
2: Yeah.
4: You know what I mean? I mean, all you got to be with is with one other person, and you're 100 times more experienced.
2: But let's also be clear about what's good for him. What's good for him is for this relationship not to last, because he should have other relationships.
0: You know? Yeah.
4: What's bad for him is to be obsessive about this kind of stuff. If you're in a relationship and the relationship's going okay, then focus on that.
0: Exactly.
3: Right, especially when you're 19.
0: Yeah.
4: And plus, this is the only girl he's ever been with. He's gonna be out of the game if he gets himself out of this.
0: Yeah, I think that guy definitely needs to.
2: Here is Zach, 18. Look past it.
5: Hello. Zach, how's everybody doing this evening?
0: We're doing great, Zach. Fine, how are you doing?
5: Zach. Hey, Well, you guys sort of addressed the question I had in the very opening. So is it all right if I just read a couple, like, little segments here? Just stuff I pulled off the message board. I want to give John and Chris a chance to respond.
2: He's gay.
0: Yeah, we know this guy. He's a really good guy.
4: All
0: he's
4: right.
0: Actually,
4: all right,
0: he's one of, like, the top posting people on our website.
4: All right.
0: He's a good friend of ours.
5: I don't just post. I moderate it.
0: Yeah, that's true. He is.
3: Hey, Zach.
5: Those are in the universe. Anyway, just, like, there's a lot of stuff going around now about, like, selling out and stuff like that. I find it sort of hard to stomach considering what you guys do for the fans and all that. So I'm just wondering how you guys really respond to that. You know, people talking about, like, MTV, the radio, you guys are going to the radio and all that kind of stuff. How do you guys respond?
0: I think it's, for us, it's like, you know, we try to really explain to people, you know, how much we really care about our fans. It's like, we definitely go to great lengths to operate the Ataris as a band that we pretty much exist solely for our fans. You know, we open a record store in Santa Barbara where, you know, people can come and, you know, when we're there rehearsing, people can come and we've let people come back in our rehearsal space in the back of the store and actually play songs with us. And, like, we always let a kid from the audience play guitar in our last song in our set every night. We answer all of our mail, or a majority of our mail personally, and we read all of our mail, but we try to respond as much as possible. Run our own website. You know, these are all things that, like, that I think that if people really, like, look into who the Ataris are, it's like, regardless of what label the Ataris are ever on, these are things that we always will continue to do because it's something that's important to us, and I think it lets people know that we go the extra mile to not just be a rock band. We're a band that, you know, we try to tear down the barriers between our fans and us, and it's something that very few bands do. I think maybe, like, Fugazi or Avail or those bands have kind of gone that length, but all in all, I think you know, punk rock started out, I mean, if you want to call us punk, which I don't think we are, I think we're just a rock band, but if you really want to be technical, I mean, look at The Clash, The Ramones, The Sex Pistols, they were all on major labels. And I feel today, you know, that, you know, there's so many ties with major labels and independent bands. It's like you can't really.
2: And by the way, thank God, those of us that are lame would never have been exposed to that stuff if somebody didn't distribute it to us.
0: Growing up in a
2: not everyone is tuned in to the underground.
0: They're not.
5: You made the comment about, like, Nirvana and all the other bands, like, paving the way for better stuff later.
0: That's right, exactly. Because, I mean, growing up in a small town, there was one little independent record store that I would always go to and buy my records. And that record store shut down. And, you know, what was I supposed to do? It's like, you know, you got to either, you know, to go see shows and whatnot, you'd have to drive 3 hours north to Chicago or 2 hours to Cincinnati to go buy a record.

0: just like, you really have to search it out. And that was one thing why we wanted to go to a major label, because we felt that, like, the label we were on was a great label. It's always a great label, but when you feel that you're not really gonna reach many new people and there's still so much ground to be conquered, it's either stay stagnant and, like, you know, continue speaking to the same, you know, same amount of people, or to, like, try to gain some new fans, and you know, we totally will always appreciate our old fans, and you know, do everything we can to let them know.
1: I think,
0: but
1: a lot of the old fans feel betrayed.
2: Screw those old fans.
0: I know what that's like too, you know, because I definitely know what it's like to be someone who, you know, something is some band is totally personal to you, and you're like, oh, you know, this is my band, you know, this is something that, and then, like, all of a sudden, hey, I just discovered, you know, so and so band, you know, this is a new band. It's like, no, they're not. They've been around for 6 years. Well, this is what I say to that. You know, music is not an elitist art form. Music belongs to it belongs to everyone. You know, it's not like, you know, anything doesn't belong to you. It's like, it's music. Bottom line, if it's good songwriting, everyone deserves to hear it. And the bottom line is, if we can turn some people who, you know, that what they listen to on a daily basis is, like, you know, bad new metal bands, or, like, you know, just bad pop music, I would be really happy that they would try to check out our music and hopefully get something positive from it. And that's really all I want to achieve at the end of the day, is to hopefully get a positive message out to the world, and you know, maybe do something good.
2: All right, well, it was well said, Drew.
0: Thank you, sir.
2: I want to talk to some chicks. Have we talked to any women tonight?
3: There is one woman on the board here.
0: What's it say?
3: But it's time for a break. We'll try to clean it up a little bit.
2: Let's clean it up. Let's see if we can knock the sacks off the board and put the vulvas on there.
3: Yeah.
2: All right?
3: Yeah.
2: All right, the Ataris are here. We'll take a break. We'll be right back. Everybody, it's Loveline. I'm Adam. That's Dr. Drew. He's back there in Los Angeles along with the Ataris. The CD is So Long Astoria, out on Tuesday, and then tomorrow night going to be at the, what the hell are they going to be?
0: The Troubadour.
2: That's right.
0: Doing a record
3: free
0: release
3: show.
0: Party.
3: Troubadour
2: free
3: Hollywood.
2: Show, and then a record signing at the Troubadour tomorrow night.
0: Columbia is buying everyone drinks. So.
3: Yes, Adam. a record signing.
0: I'm just playing.
2: Well, CD, whatever. You kids are calling.
0: We know
2: it's
0: out on LP, too.
3: Really?
2: Yeah. Oh, yeah?
0: They did the vinyl? Yep. I have vinyl in my trunk right now, if you want one.
3: Wow. Adam, sure, if vinyl in the trunk, it always warp.
0: That's true, yeah. It's kind of warm today, too. I might want to check it.
2: I was telling Drew last week what a loser family the Corollas were, that my dad used to check out records from the library. And if you really, I mean, just think about what kind of human being. And not, you know, he wasn't 19. The guy was in his 40s and would go check out records from the library. First off, you know what kind of condition those records are in, especially after my dad left it in his 61 VW out in the San Fernando Valley? But, true, what kind of loser do you have to be an adult and you can't even afford a goddamn record? Back then, they were like 99 cents.
3: You have to be a loser.
2: Yeah. You know, it's funny, like, when you're a kid, you don't think much of it. Like, you're 9 years old, your dad's checking out a Herb Alpert record from the North Hollywood Library, and you're thinking, eh, that's kind of cool, they're giving him that. But now you get a little older, and you're like, wow, loser. Pops was a loser. All right, and I say that with all confidence, knowing that he goes to bed at... He told me he gets up at 4 a.m. He told me this the other day.
3: Nice.
2: So he's now going to bed at probably like 6:30 in the evening. And eventually, I've done some math, if he lives to 83, he's going to actually go back a day.
3: But that's what happens.
2: Yeah, it's going to be Wednesday the 15th for us. It'll be Tuesday the 14th for my dad.
3: But these older folks do get something called a sleep-wake reversal. They start sleeping a day and wake all night. Like
2: your dad.
3: I understand he's going to go all the way back and actually turn the calendar back. He's going so far back.
2: He will actually do what Superman did when he spun the world counterclockwise. That's what my dad will
3: do. Finally, the Corollas establish a talent. Okay.
2: Yeah, and if that a-hole could go into the future, he'd be of some use to me. We could gamble on Super Bowls, and we'd go down to the track. We'd already know who won.
3: Oh, yeah.
2: All right.
3: All right, Jackie's 20.
4: Hi, I just had a question about birth control.
3: Yeah.
4: I've never been on it before, and I was wondering, because I'm kind of susceptible to mood swings, and so my fiancé and I were getting married in June, and I need to get on birth control, and I was just wondering if there's any sort of birth control that would be best for that sort of thing.
3: Do you have a diagnosis?
4: No, it's nothing like that. It's just like my body chemistry is just...
3: Is it more around the premenstrual time?
4: Yeah.
3: Well, A, sometimes the birth control pills make that better.
4: Really?
3: Yeah, it sort of stabilizes things. B, if you really have premenstrual dysphoric disorder, the serotonin reuptake inhibiting antidepressants are what are advocated for that, would work for that. So you ought to consider getting treated for that. And whether you, I see up on the board here, you want to know whether the patch is better than the oral pills.
4: Yeah.
3: It's the same hormones going through your system. But I will tell you that some women are more sensitive to the estrogen and some are more sensitive to the progesterone. In general, women tend to have more negative mood associated with progesterone.
4: Okay.
3: So you probably shouldn't take the Depo-Provera shot or anything like that.
4: Okay.
3: But you may have to monkey around and experiment to find the one that works for you.
2: Well, okay. Why are you getting married so early?
4: Because I found the right man.
2: Yeah.
3: That's
2: not what
3: a,
2: my mom thought, too, and that she saw him going down to the library to get records.
4: No,
3: how old's your fiancé?
4: He's 23. We've been dating for about 2 years.
3: All right. Yeah, we just. Yeah.
0: What does he do?
4: I'm a student, and so is he.
3: Mm-hmm. Uh-huh. What are you going to study?
4: I'm studying economics and business.
3: All right.
2: Well, that's good. But, I mean, the whole part of marriage, like, aren't you supposed to finish school and then...
4: Well, I mean, I'm a junior, so I only have a year left, and we figure we can do it for
3: you. You know, Adam, I wonder if the instability in the world is causing people to sort of come together more early.
4: Yeah.
3: You know what I mean? I wonder. Yeah. I wonder if they're reacting to that.
4: We're in Salt Lake City, Utah, so it's pretty normal here.
0: Ah,
3: yeah.
0: That's it.
3: Okay, good times.
2: Yep, I'll tell you, the terrorists know that if they hit Salt Lake City, we're not going to care that much. Like, the rest of the country's going to be like, yeah, well... All right. Screw those polygamists.
3: It's also the one place where they're not getting the whole world ethnicities. You know what I'm saying?
0: Right. Pretty much got one thing, yeah. And that's it.
2: See, that's the whole thing. See, that's my thing. That's why I know L.A. is safe, because you blow up L.A., you get your own.
3: It's Saigon.
2: You're
3: it's
2: not, you think you're getting a bunch of blue-eyed white people? Hell no.
0: No.
2: You're killing the rest of the world. I mean, you got Ethiopia and Mexico over here.
3: Khmer Rouge
2: is camped
3: there.
2: Yeah, you're going to get everything but white.
0: A couple
2: white folks in like
0: London's
2: the Palisades,
0: kind of that way too.
2: But that's about it.
3: All right, this is Ricky, 17.
5: Hey, what's up, guys?
3: Hey.
5: I'm uncircumcised, and I also have a friend who is uncircumcised, and he told me when he had sex with his girlfriend that the foreskin pulled on where it was attached to the head, and he said it hurt him really bad. And I was just wondering, like, I don't want this to happen to me, and
3: so,
5: I'm sort of worried about it.
3: First of all, it doesn't often happen, but that is one of the sort of risks of having a foreskin, is that things can tear. And then when they tear, when it heals up, it tends to scar down and make it even more difficult for the head to come out of the foreskin. But why don't you just put a condom on, and that kind of takes all that away.
5: Yeah, he said it did feel better when he put a condom on.
3: All right, you should be using a condom anyway. You're 17, for God's sakes. What's the deal?
5: Well, I don't know. I'm a virgin, but I'm really close. It's going to happen any minute now. So.
2: Sure.
0: Like any minute?
3: Condom.
5: Any day.
3: Condom, right?
2: Well, okay. Wait, how do you know it's going to happen any minute?
3: Well, any day, he said, not any minute.
5: Well, I have a girlfriend, and it's getting pretty close.
3: Where are you from, right, Ricky?
5: I'm outside Chicago, suburb.
3: Is that where you grew up?
5: Yeah.
3: All right. All right.
2: Nice. Sounds
3: like Boston. Yeah, that's what I thought too.
0: Take care of that foreskin, buddy.
2: Yeah, Chicago can sound that way too.
3: Sometime. Well, obviously. Okay, this is Susie, 14.
6: Hi.
3: Hey.
0: How you doing?
6: Good. I want to know if you could still be pregnant after 2 tests and they say they're negative.
3: How many weeks after the conception?
6: It'd be 3 months.
3: No. Well, I mean, there is such a thing, but
6: I think it might be 3 months.
3: Yeah, if it's much more than a month, it's very unlikely. I mean, very unlikely. Did I hear a smoke detector go off in the background?
0: No,
3: there?
0: She got her radio on.
3: No.
6: My smoke detector's broken.
3: See?
0: Man, you got great ears.
3: Adam?
2: No, wait a minute. It's not broken. It needs a battery, right?
6: I don't really care. Kind of wakes up in the middle of the night.
3: Yeah.
2: I know, but doesn't it need a battery? Isn't it making the chirp that says it needs a battery?
6: Yeah.
0: That's why they put that little feature on those
3: things. Hold on here. We'll hear it again in about 20 seconds or so.
6: And it'll go off again.
3: Yeah, we know that.
7: I went to my sister's house, and it was going off on her house.
3: You didn't jump out the window or anything?
7: I freaked out. Yeah, I left. Told her, I can't believe she's related. It was loud, too.
3: Well done.
2: I suspect if my dad had smoke detectors in his home
3: there
2: growing
3: it is. You
2: up,
3: heard
2: he
3: it?
2: Would have had
3: you
2: this,
3: heard it?
2: Too.
3: Just went on.
6: You guys hear it?
3: Yeah, I heard it.
2: Yeah, is this... This is not a good sign, by the way. Do you live at home, Susie? Are your parents home?
6: Yeah, they're like sleeping.
2: Well, Susie, they don't want to. Hold on a second. I got some smoke detector questions.
3: Just real quick, though. You can put the whole thing to rest if she goes to Planned Parenthood and gets a blood test. Okay.
6: Uh-huh.
3: And by the way, if she's not having periods for 3 months, that needs to be figured out why that's not happening.
2: Also, on your way to Planned Parenthood, you swing by the Home Depot and get a 9-volt battery, would you, screwball?
6: Oh, okay.
2: Oh.
6: I'll get a battery.
2: And what room is this smoke detector in?
6: My room.
2: It's in your room.
6: Yeah.
2: It's
3: about 10 more seconds. We'll hear it again here. So, turn the radio down first of all, there, Susie. Right there, it goes. You heard
2: there
3: it.
2: Yeah,
3: I heard it.
2: Okay, and you can sleep with that.
6: Yeah.
8: Unacceptable.
3: She said it wakes her up in the middle of the night.
6: Sometimes.
2: But I think there's reptiles that would drive insane. You know what I mean? Like,
0: no,
2: I think if you put like an iguana in a room and you had that thing chirp every 34 seconds, the iguana would eventually kill itself. I can never get past this, Drew. It makes you more animal than human.
3: But 1 out of 10 of our callers has this going on.
2: I
3: mean, it's unbelievable.
0: What's that?
2: I know.
3: The smoke detectors that need a battery.
0: Oh, really? I was like back on the pregnancy thing.
3: We have that too. But we got to take a break.
2: No, yeah, yeah, true. I'm not done with the smoke detector.
3: We'll start right up here where we left off. We will start right again with smoke detectors.
0: Oh, man.
3: Writing myself a note, all right?
2: All right.
3: We'll be back.

0: everybody. It's Loveline. I'm Adam Carolla. That is Dr. Drew. I'm out here in Wilmington, North Carolina, home of Dawson's Creek. And Drew's going to come out here and join me tomorrow, and then we'll broadcast from Wilmington. Actually, I'm here at the studio where they do Dawson's Creek, and Drew, you'll see it tomorrow night.
1: Cool.
0: The Ataris are in studio back in L.A. CD is called So Long, Astoria, and it is out Tuesday. They're going to be at the Troubadour tomorrow night doing a free concert at 10 o'clock and then signing those CDs after that. So
1: that's right.
0: You can get in on that. Drew.
2: And we're talking smoke detectors.
1: Oh, yeah.
0: No, wait a minute. Now I'm done with smoke detectors.
2: No, I'm just getting ahead of steam here.
0: All right. Well, I want to talk smoke detectors, but Anderson told me you're still pimping those Girl Scout cookies.
2: Yeah, it's working well. It's going nice.
1: Still out of Samoa.
2: It's going very nicely.
0: But I thought to myself as Anderson was saying that, have times changed? I mean, parents didn't used to do this stuff for their kids, did they?
1: My parents have always been really supportive with, like, you know, with not only, you know, buying instruments and always going out. Like, I'll tell you what, the one time I broke, I got my paper out when I was like 13 years old, and I shattered not one glass window, but this lady had a glass door with shingles. The paper hit at the very top, went down, shattered every shingle. You know, the first person that was out delivering my papers the next day, when I was scared to go out and do it, my father. He was out. I'll do it, and he went out and did it. But you know, I don't know. Maybe some parents out there don't. But you know.
0: Oh, am I gonna kick my dad in the nuts the next time I see him?
1: For the records, or for?
3: I think my mom did the Girl Scout thing back in the day.
1: Yeah.
0: But were they out selling? You know. Hundreds of boxes of cookies. Did this stuff go on in the past? Drew, your parents wouldn't have done this for you, would they have?
2: No. But it's kind of fun.
0: It's fun?
2: It's kind of fun.
0: It's fun putting your friends and coworkers on the spot.
1: That's the thing, the intimidation.
2: Yeah, it's very fun.
0: Yeah, you look like a jackass because they're like, how many boxes can I put you down for? And you're like, I guess two. Two? Oh, yeah. Come on. Stu over in accounting bought 30 boxes. Now, come on, buddy, ante up.
2: Just, and people just to do see it. The smiles of joy and satisfaction on everyone's face when they actually put those cookies in their mouth.
0: No, but, Drew, people. Here's the problem, too, is people, if they know you make pretty good coin, then they do it like they do the same thing they do that the jewelers have done to us. Yeah. This, you know, it's like, well, 2 months' salaries, that's a good point for how much you should spend on Girl Scout cookies.
2: Guitars are eating the Do-Si-Dos right now.
0: All right. Did they pay for them, Drew?
2: Yeah, of course.
1: The man he walked in the door. He walked by us in the night.
2: Accountant's daughter. Hey, so the smoke detector thing, Adam.
0: Yes. Listen.
2: Okay.
0: Yes.
2: So there's this huge campaign, particularly in California, to get the smoke detectors in every room and every house and all that stuff. What the hell good does that do if people's smoke detectors aren't operating? You know what I mean?
0: Yeah, well.
2: And yet we have to sit through hours and hours and hours every day of secondhand smoke ads. And God only knows how many more lives could be saved by actually having functioning smoke detectors in people's homes.
1: That's right.
0: Well, think of the secondhand smoke you take in when your sofa's on fire.
2: That's right. That's what I'm saying.
0: That's my angle. Yeah, and, you know, it's so funny because they used to, I think Gilbert Godfrey used to do the voice of the smoke detector. Right. He has the market cornered on, like, toaster ovens and all small appliances.
2: Appliances, yeah.
0: Yeah. But now there needs to be, he needs to do the voice of a 9-volt battery.
2: Yeah,
0: saying like I'm lonely, I'm tired.
2: No, save your life.
0: Replace me.
2: The guys that did the "I'm just a bill on Capitol Hill" song need to do a battery song.
1: That's right. What the hell song you're talking about?
2: The conjunction.
1: Oh, okay. Yeah. Okay. All right.
0: And another thing that was funny too is that caller we spoke to with the smoke detector. She's like, "Yeah, it's broken." It's like, no, it's not broken. It worked just fine.
3: She had the same attitude about whether she thought she was pregnant 3 months later.
1: It's like, look, I'm pregnant, but if I was pregnant, my kid would burn up in a fire. But, you know, meanwhile, you know, definitely.
0: All right, everybody, get up there. You know what it is? I'll tell you the problem with the smoke detector. Here's the problem. It's on the ceiling, and nobody can get to it. This is what happens. I've just stood, you just stare at it for long periods of time, and then eventually you get pissed off and take a mop to it.
2: Right.
0: People need to get a little step ladder and a 9-volt battery, put themselves out of the pain, or we need to start, and they always tell you, put it at the highest point in the room, but let's just compromise and put it at the 4-foot level.
2: Right.
0: And I mean, just stick it on the wall. That'd be, I guarantee if people could get to it, they would change this battery.
2: I make a point of going around and changing ours, but I swear to God, they don't test right. Something's wrong always. I end up taking it off, unscrewing it, throwing it in a drawer.
0: All right, I mean, see that, Drew? You're just as bad as our callers.
2: But, I mean, I try, but they don't work right. They don't. It's always something kind of funky about
0: them. Why don't you put one of those Samoas in there in place of the 9-volt battery?
3: Then people will definitely go up there.
2: Well, you just try different cookies, see which one actually creates a current. Nice.
0: Yeah. All right.
2: All right, let's start with something with the band. Chris, 19.
4: Hi. I was just wondering, I wanted to ask Chris a question.
1: Okay.
4: You said that...
1: so happy to hear from you.
4: Okay. I have a quote here from you saying that you're a band that exists solely for the purpose of your fans.
1: That's right.
4: And, well, I saw you guys, actually saw you with a really good friend of mine back in Denver over the, a few months ago. And a really good friend of mine, actually, you jumped in the crowd and kicked her right in the head, and she had to get 20 stitches. And then you made a real cool comment about it afterwards, and we were just wondering if we could maybe get an apology, because we've tried to write you, we've tried to write your record company, and
0: no.
4: I'm just trying to see, if you exist solely for the purpose of your fans, we just want to know that you really feel bad about that.
1: Well, here's the thing, it's like, if this really happened, I would have assumed you probably would have came up to me after the show and asked for an apology, and you would have... you know, made this clear then, but honestly, I don't think I've ever remember anything like that happening, but...
3: that's a bit dramatic of a thing to happen.
1: Exactly.
3: Not know about.
1: And if it was something, you know, that like that would have happened, of course we would have apologized, and would apologize right there to your friend's face, but honestly, I don't remember jumping in a show in Denver, because if I remember correctly, that was one show on the tour where I think the crowd was actually seemed kind of sedate, and I would have never jumped in the crowd. Yes, I have jumped in the crowd at time to time, but yeah, that was like a big theater and there's like a lot of seating, and so I definitely don't remember jumping in the crowd of that show. But
3: regardless if that happened or not, I mean, you know, what kind of comment is that? You're not for the fans because you didn't apologize to a girl that got kicked in the head.
1: I'm the first guy that's like every night after we play a show, I'm out there talking to our fans, signing things every night. And honestly,
2: You know what, Adam, you'll agree with me on this. Maybe you guys are kowtowing too much to your fans.
1: Yeah, no, that's definitely
2: something. You need to set some limits with people, because you know what? They don't own you, and you are there for everyone to enjoy. And the people that think that they have proprietary privilege over you guys should go to hell.
1: You're totally right, man. I mean, well, you're totally right in the sense that, like, man, I think we care too much about people, and that's why it's like when I read something or see something where somebody, like, actually says, like, oh, sell out this or that, and it's like, man, I take that really personally, because me, I'm just a huge fan of music, and I'm that kid that was out behind the club waiting to get something signed from a band, and the one time when a band wasn't, like, really polite to me, I really took it seriously. But then I realized that, like, yeah, there was one instance, like, I was in New Jersey, and I was in the toilet, and this kid kept coming in, like, actually trying to walk into the stall. He's like, hey, man, it's Chris Rowe from the Ataris. And I'm just like, dude, come on, I'll sign your stuff when I'm done using the bathroom.
2: Chris, Adam, like, Adam, give him a little primer here,
1: seriously.
2: Adam? Oh, we lost him. Well, the way Adam, he got probably so upset about this, because the way... Here's what Adam does, because people come up with that stuff to him all the time.
1: Yeah.
2: His comment immediately to them is, beat it.
5: What do I owe you?
3: Yeah, I think it's hard.
2: Everyone knows he's an A-hole.
1: You definitely open some good doors and some bad doors when you give so much back to your fans. I mean, granted, you kind of tear down a wall where...
2: give it back, but set limits with it. Yeah, you know what I mean? People are getting out of control. And they need to be kind of put back in place a little bit, a little reality testing here and there. It's like, look, you guys are, you love doing music, you like reaching lots of people.
1: That's
2: right. You're like communicators. You're providing something for lots of people.
3: You know something? Matter of fact, I do remember that happening, but it was not. She, if I'm not mistaken, it was crowd surfers that came in, and she hit her head on the rail.
1: Uh-huh.
3: And I remember her boyfriend, we offered to take him to the hospital.
1: Oh, man,
3: I totally remember that. I mean,
1: random.
3: That is random. We totally apologized to that guy up down and offered him, because he was in disarray, he had blood all over his shirt. I remember personally asking him if he needed
2: something. You might have said jokingly in front of the crowd that he took the wrong way.
1: No, I would never make a crack about somebody's expense. Well, then here, if I apologize that we didn't take your girlfriend to the hospital, or that we didn't, you know, go even the extra mile,
3: we did acknowledge it, and I remember that guy.
2: But go ahead and give the apology.
1: We're sorry. Is the Ataris, we're sorry.
3: Yes, we don't want that kind of stuff happening.
1: We don't want
3: our shows ever.
1: Yeah, exactly.
2: And specifically to them, so they get it.
3: Yeah, specifically to the people in Denver. And we're coming back to Denver. And if it was such a, if to make amends, I will personally put you on the guest list to the show. You can stand on the stage
1: and watch the show.
2: How do they get in touch with you?
1: Well, they can call back in here, or they can. I tell you what,
3: you can email me at John at Ataris.com. J-O-H-N at Ataris.com.
2: There you go.
3: That's fine.
2: You're going to get a million people.
3: That's fine.
2: That.
1: Well,
3: that's
1: I think
3: fine.
1: our fans are
3: the delete button works good.
1: Exactly. But just say you're the kid from Denver that called in when we're on Loveline.
2: Having done all that now, it was not the best way to set limits with your friends.
1: Well, I agree with you. But
2: it shows where you guys are at.
1: We go the extra mile.
2: All right, here's Mara, 17.
1: Why stop? Because of one person.
2: Hey, Mara.
6: Oh, I'm bummed. Adam disappeared.
2: Hang on. I'll put you on hold until he gets back. Hold on a second. This is something more up my alley. Steve, 18.
7: Hey, how you doing?
2: Good.
1: Hello.
7: Would like to tell Adam I like him a lot, but I guess he's gonna.
1: He's listening.
7: Yeah. The Ataris, you guys rock, too.
3: Thanks
1: a lot.
7: I had unprotected anal and vaginal sex.
2: Good times.
7: With a woman who had HPV.
2: Mm-hmm.
7: So, Drew, how do I know if I'm going to get that or how will it affect me?
2: How do you know she had it?
7: She told me she had it. She had cervical dysplasia. And
2: why didn't you put a condom on?
7: I don't know.
1: And did she tell you after?
2: Did you have vaginal then anal?
7: Yes.
2: She's actually got more to be worried about than you because that virus is associated with anal cancer as well as cervical cancer.
1: Oh, man.
3: Ouch.
2: You definitely have it. You should assume you have it. That's just, you know, once you've been, it's a highly contagious. Even if she's been treated for it, she probably still has the virus. She's a 19-year-old also, 18-year-old?
7: She's 28.
2: 28. So how long she had it for, does she know?
7: I don't know, maybe 7 years.
2: Well, so maybe it's possible it's burned out. It's possible you haven't got it because most of the wart viruses do go away in about 3 to 5 years.
7: Uh-huh.
2: The ones that are associated with the cancers tend not to go away and stick
7: six
2: around.
7: Six and eight or something like that?
2: Yeah, there's different subtypes. And if she has that, then you got it. And you may have transmitted it to her rear hinterlands, and that's a significant issue for her. And for you, you got to be careful because you can transmit it to other people. For you, it's probably not going to be a damn thing. Probably. So there you go. This is now Aaron, who's 16.
8: Hey. Yes, my question. My boyfriend got in a car wreck about a year ago and died, and he's been like my best friend since I was born, pretty much.
2: Wow.
8: And I was on depression pills for a while, and it really didn't help me. I mean, I'm not like, I wouldn't say I'm over it, but I'm kind of used to it. So I started dating again, but like after about 2 weeks of going out with someone, I just, like, the idea of being with them is just repulsive to me. I mean, I don't even want to be around anybody. Like, even to my friends, it kind of is that way. I just wonder, is there any way that I can, like, any stronger medication or anything that can help me, like...
2: Right, hold on.
1: Oh, no, I was going to say that someone I'm really close to, and I'll just, like, not mention, that, like, they've been through the same thing, and they actually had somebody that, one of their ex-boyfriends die in the same way in a car wreck. And I really don't know as far as medication goes. I know that they're not on any medication today, but I do know that, like, the best thing you can do is get out there and, like, you know, try to, like, you know, get some good friends, and as well as that, you know, try to continue dating, and where it may be hard to do that, it's something that, you know, I think you're definitely on the right path with that. You know, it's something that I don't think medication can cure, but I mean, maybe Dr. Drew can recommend something else. But
9: Drew, I'm back. No. Are we talking about smoke detectors?
2: Yeah, smoke detectors, good times.
9: Okay.
2: Now, we're talking about somebody who died recently. A girl has a boyfriend that died, and she's having trouble dating. And listen, Aaron,
8: mm-hmm.
2: naturally enough, when you start getting back into a situation where the kinds of feelings that are evoked that you had with him, or you're comparing these people you're dating with him, all kinds of things can kind of flood your emotional systems.
8: Okay.
2: I think Chris is right. You got to get good friends around you, stay well connected with people. Keep going out there and trying to make relationships, and this is another part of the mourning process. It's the stuff that's incomplete sort of surfaces now, and if you really can't function because of it, that is the time to go see about getting some stronger antidepressants. It says you're on Celexa now, or you're not on?
8: I'm not on it anymore. I have a messed up family. That was another question I had. Is there a way that I can get any kind of depression medication without parental...
1: Are you in therapy at all?
8: Not anymore.
1: Well, you definitely need to do that, because I went through therapy when I was a child, you know, and, I mean, my parents were actually pretty, I mean, they weren't, I mean, we had some problems. My father was an alcoholic, and my parents got divorced when they got back together later, and all I can say is, like, you know, going through, like, you know, group counseling as well as just regular, you know, one-on-one therapy was probably one of the things that kind of kept me level-headed through a lot of times when I could have turned to drugs and whatnot. And I definitely think that you got to lay off the whole wanting to get prescription drugs, and without, you know, an adult, you definitely try to look into, like, you know, getting some therapy. And, like, I think maybe, I don't know if your parents can help you do that, but...
8: Well, I don't live with my parents, and I'm not emancipated, so I can't really get their signature.
1: Who do you live with?
8: One of my friends.
1: Oh, yeah?
2: Yeah, but you can still go to... You're in Seattle or Washington, D.C.?
8: Seattle.
2: I mean, go to the University of Washington, go to the mental health services there at the Department of Psychiatry.
1: Or, yeah, there's...
2: There's tons of stuff out there that you can get access to, and I agree with, what you're hearing from the Ataris, which is don't look for the complete solution in a pill. That's just...
1: No,
2: that helps
1: not
2: keep
1: at all.
2: You safe, but really it's a little bit of real work would be in order here.
1: That's true.
2: Adam, you back?
9: Yeah, I've been back for a while.
2: All right, we were on a roll out here.
9: No, I know. That's all right. We're talking about something serious. I was trying to, you know, it's funny. We were down for 5 minutes, and our engineer out here, Alex, got us back going again. But he was on the cell phone when we were back going, and he was talking upstairs with the door open, and I could hear him over the mic. So I threw my pen cap at him, and it landed at his feet. And he sort of looked at it for a while, like, wonder where that pin cap came from. And then he kept talking, though. He never looked at me. Why throwing a pin cap at you, Alex? That's a sign. He thought it came off the ceiling.
2: How
9: unprofessional.
2: Oh, my God.
3: You're fired.
9: Yeah, I was gonna throw the pin, but I thought, what if it stabs him in the neck, and then I got to bury him out in the creek, out in Dawson's Creek.
3: Be a great episode.
1: Yeah.
10: All right. See, Alex, right, see what fine. I deal with every night,
2: every
10: Alex?
2: Every night. Mara, 17. Mara wanted us to wait till you get back on the line, Adam. Mara.
9: Oh, good. What's up, Mara?
6: Sorry, Adam. You're like my hero. I had to wait. Anyways, okay, so my friend has been dating this guy for like a month now. And at first, like, we didn't really like him, but we kind of got used to him. You know, he started giving us rides to, you know, sweeten the deal or whatever. And
2: wait. You already lost me. Who is this guy?
6: This guy my friend started dating. She's been dating
9: started
6: him
9: dating
6: for a
9: guy.
6: Month.
2: Your girlfriend started dating a guy, and he started, sweetened the deal?
9: No, he was giving him rides. He was just being nice, kissing up to him.
6: Yeah, he was trying to make us like him so we would say nice things to her, because he's, like, been crushing on her
2: for three years. Who's we?
6: There's, like, three of us, and we're all, like, best friends.
2: Okay,
6: so
2: all right.
6: And my other, anyways, and so, then, like, recently, I started hanging out with him, like, alone, because, you know, I just kind of, like, get along with guys better and stuff like that. And I just recently got a car, by the way, Adam. I named it after you. Anyways, and
9: you got a Corolla. She got a Corolla.
2: Yeah, it was already named after you.
9: You named your car after me?
6: Yeah.
2: Actually, the Nissan people did it for her.
9: Yeah, that's a Toyota.
2: I beg your pardon.
1: Did you get personalized plates?
9: All right. So you named your car Adam?
6: Yes, I did.
9: What kind of car is it?
6: It's a Toyota Corolla, 87.
9: Oh, all right. Makes sense.
2: Good time.
6: Yeah, you know, Adam Corolla.
3: Sounds more like your dad, Adam.
9: Yeah. All right, so you're not driving the Mr. Corolla, you're driving the Adam Corolla. All right, so, and my dad's car, if you're driving his car, it only goes to the library to rent records. It's the only place you can drive it. So, do you start to like this guy or what?
6: No. So, I've been hanging out with him alone, and then lately he's been starting to, like, you know, flirt with me or whatever, and then last Friday got really bad. We were hanging out, and she wasn't there, and then he was, like, starting to, like, tickle me and, like, wrestle with me, and then he was, like, wanting to do massages.
2: Just for the to fill the picture out here, how old is this guy?
6: He's 18, and... I'm 17. Yeah.
9: Why are you spending so much time with him alone if you got the idea that he's into you?
6: Well, because I didn't know until Friday when it, like...
2: No.
3: I don't buy this whole...
2: Mara, why are you hanging out with him?
3: You like him.
6: No.
3: Maybe you like the attention.
6: Yeah.
3: Dude, I'm never a believer of the, I'm a girl, I have some guy friends, in quotations. It's like, no, doesn't happen. You know, I mean, maybe you think that, but like look at the guy. You know, you guys are all hanging out. It's like if the guy's like tickling you and all this stuff. It's like, man, it's like you got to either be like, hey, you know, you're friends with, you know, my good friend, and you definitely crossing a line, or you decide to tell your friend and go for it. Exactly. I mean,
2: or tell your friend what kind of an idiot this guy is.
3: Exactly.
9: Wait a minute.
3: Yeah.
9: I don't understand what the question is. Is this guy your friend's?
6: Do I tell her? Because I don't want her to get pissed off at me down the road.
9: Okay, listen. Is this guy your friend's boyfriend?
6: Yes.
1: Uh-oh.
9: Their boyfriend and girlfriend?
6: Yes.
9: And they've been boyfriend and girlfriend for how long?
6: like a month.
1: Ah, that's not.
9: And why is he spending so much time with you alone when he's her boyfriend?
6: That's what I don't understand.
9: Well, what does your friend say about this?
6: Well, at first she was like, I don't know about this. But then she was like, oh, well, you guys are just friends, and that's fine.
9: But who has this amount of time that, all his free time is spent hanging out with you? I don't understand that. Is she away or something?
6: Well, she was grounded for like a week, and she doesn't have a car either, which I don't know. I mean, that doesn't really have too much to do with it. He would totally pick her up.
9: You got that spanking new 87 Adam Carolla you're tooling around in.
6: Exactly.
9: Okay, listen, Mara, you like this drama, or you like the attention, or you like him, or maybe it's all the above.
2: It's all that. Yeah. It's all flawed on Mara's part, right?
9: Right.
1: Right.
9: Right. So
1: I would say,
9: if you really want this to go away, not cause any waves, and not get into trouble yourself, you just stop hanging out with the guy.
2: Then when your girlfriend says, I noticed you're not hanging with him so much, then you tell her why.
1: Yeah.
9: No,
2: but you don't say anything until then. No, you don't say anything until then.
9: You don't tell her then either. You just go, look, I've been busy. I mean, Adam needed
2: a tune-up.
9: Yeah,
2: but she needs to know what kind of
1: that's true.
2: Is.
1: Well, she said they were only dating for 1 month, too. And I know a month, like how 17 may seem like a long time, but I don't take it as like these people seem very serious. I mean, if they're all hanging out, I mean.
9: Yes, and Mara's one of these people that chicks have this gene where they go, I really didn't want to have to tell you this, but I thought somebody should have to tell you. And then they relish telling their friend something good and horrible.
2: Yeah.
9: You know what I mean?
2: Yeah.
9: If you really want to avoid this situation, it's easily avoidable. But if you're looking for drama, you'll find that in any situation. And I think that's what Mara is doing.
2: There you go. All right. We got to take a break.
9: All right. Did we help her?
2: Oh, yeah. Well, she listens to your word as gospel, Adam.
9: No, okay. Yeah. I'm telling all women just to shut up. Just stop talking to your friends. Don't talk to us. Just stop talking. And don't get into the drama. Don't get into any of it. Just quiet down.
2: We'll be right back.
9: Drew? Where are you going, buddy? I was off the air for 4.5 minutes.
2: I know. You get back, I want you to talk to the Ataris about setting limits with their fans, all right?
9: All right, I'm going to do that. And during the break, I'm going to throw an ashtray and a scotch tape dispenser at Engineer Alex, see if I can get his attention. All right, we'll be back. Hey, everybody, it's Loveline. I'm Adam. That is Dr. Drew. I'm over here in North Carolina. I'm doing Dawson's Creek this week. Drew is going to be out here and join me in North Carolina because it's a Loveline themed Dawson Creek that we're doing. And, Drew, you read the script.
2: Yeah.
9: You got a good idea of what's going on?
2: Yeah, I'm presented rather nicely and multidimensionally, and you're sort of presented as a one-dimensional a-hole.
9: Nice. Like I'm just chasing chicks.
2: Right,
9: and
2: exactly. It was exactly what you'd expect.
9: Yeah.
2: You're going to love it.
9: All right. Well, we'll do some modifications.
2: I'm sure there will be a little surgery. Yes, there will.
9: And then I'll pull out my great line that everyone hates when I explain to them. Listen, people, I'm saving you from yourself. Now give me a few minutes to rework this script. It's always they always take it just the way it was meant. All right, the Ataris are in studio tonight. So Long Astoria is the name of the CD. It is out Tuesday. They're going to be at the Troubadour tomorrow night on the fabulous Sunset Strip at 10 o'clock. They're doing a free show.
1: It's actually
9: and then
1: on
9: they're
1: Santa
9: going to be signing
1: Boulevard.
9: Those CDs.
2: It's on Santa Monica Boulevard.
1: It's all right.
9: Oh, it's Troubadour. On Santa Monica. That's right.
1: Close enough.
3: You don't hang out down there?
2: Let's.
9: I have been. You know, I think I saw the. No, that was at the Whiskey. That's right. Yeah, I've been to the Troubadour a bunch of times. I forgot it, though. It is.
1: No.
9: It is on Santa Monica. It should be on Sunset.
1: Yeah.
9: That's what I'm saying.
1: There you go.
9: It's on, I think it's on like Doheny in Santa
1: You're
9: Monica.
1: You're exactly right. You're right.
9: All right.
2: But
9: where
2: we have another song to play. But okay. Before we go to the song So Long Astoria, did you hear the Ataris' story of woe about their fans and how they kill themselves on behalf of their fans?
9: Yes.
2: And I said, look, you guys got to take a lesson from Adam how to set limits with fans. People come up to you, you know, they tell you sold out and. You know, did you hear that call we got where a guy said his girlfriend got his head kicked in by Chris?
9: No, I didn't.
2: No, you
9: hear
2: missed
9: that.
2: All that. And Chris was like, I'm so sorry. No.
1: And I didn't even do it. It's like we find ourselves like we definitely always
2: they're like mea culpa for everything.
9: Right.
2: Including like living and making good music, that they shouldn't be allowed to do that lest someone else might hear it.
9: Yeah.
2: And I thought,
9: yeah, boys, you gotta get past that.
2: Yeah.
9: Beat it. Realize, you know, you have thousands and thousands of fans, so you lose a couple. You know what I mean? That's number one. You gotta look at it as like you're a general and these fans are your infantry. And a couple guys step on a landmine. Hey, it's a sad day, but so be it. The army has to keep marching on. That's
2: what
9: I'm
2: should
9: saying.
2: They say to their fans when they come up to them at events and things bother
9: well,
2: them?
9: Well, you know, here's the thing that's funny, that if they're complaining about selling out or you guys not being punk rock or hardcore enough, you telling them to beat it or you'll kick their ass is as hardcore a thing as you can do. You know what I mean?
1: Yeah, well,
9: you get more fans with that attitude.
1: I
9: love that.
1: I guess I kind of like, I'm always been quite the opposite. It's like, you know, our whole philosophy is to like just to try to go the complete extreme and just try to like take everything in every situation with our band. It's like, you know, we go the extra mile to like try to tear down that barrier, because for me, you know, I always hated it when bands acted kind of like rock starish. And like, you know, I mean, if you make yourself really easily accessible and you just go right out at the start of the show and the end of the show and just sign everyone's stuff, and then people really understand that you really, you know, go out and take that extra amount of time. And I don't think they act as freakish as if you make yourself very reserved.
9: Yeah, that is a great strategy, except for when the band starts becoming more and more popular and you're playing bigger and bigger venues and selling more and more records. There's more and more people to deal with. Eventually, you just can't. You know, you can't reply to every email yourself. You can't sign every CD and every T-shirt yourself. I mean, it's noble that that's what your idea is, but ultimately, if you get to a certain level, it becomes mathematically impossible.
1: No, I agree. Yeah, exactly. It's definitely, you know, where we used to write in our CD, we respond to every letter, then we would get letters like, when are you coming to Iowa? And it's like, okay, you know, there's a line you have to cross, and definitely, you know, we still go out of our way to like try to at least read and let people know that we listen to every demo and whatnot, but, you know, we cannot respond to the, like, just something like that, you know, it's like...
3: Yeah. And there's always a one person that will be like, you know, hey, you're for the fans, but you didn't say hi to me. You walked away, you know, after I saw Chris out there for 2 hours freezing or something. You know what I mean?
9: Yeah.
1: But, you know, then, you know, it's like there are cases, though. There have been a couple freaky people. And I will just real quickly share. Well, there was one, like when we were first starting out, you know, we've been together about 6.5 years. We used to list our actual old apartment address in the CD when we first started out, and that was we didn't go out and buy a P.O. box. And these kids from Brazil showed up, and like, you know, we're like, hey, what's that? And there's like this group of 6 Brazilians on our doorstep at like 6 in the morning. We are here from Brazil to see the Ataris. And we're like, oh no. Oh no. So, but you know, and then we had a guy, actually our good friend David, who's in this band Simple Plan now. We kind of like met that guy. We were on tour up in Quebec. And we kind of gave a guy, you know, we're like, oh, it's cool. You know, we'll give the guy a ride to a couple shows. And then a month later, he ended up showing up on our doorstep too. He's like, I came from Montreal to stay with you. And we're like, no, you're not, you know, but, yeah, I hear what you're saying, you know, you can't.
9: Wow, you guys are like the United Nations. You got the Montreal people, the Brazil people showing up.
1: Yeah, well.
9: Good accents, by the way.
1: Oh, thank you very much. It's my, you know.
2: So let's go ahead and hear that song, shall we?
1: Oh.
9: Yeah, what song is that, Drew?
2: So Long Astoria.
1: It's a title track, yeah.

0: That is the Ataris off So Long Astoria. That's the title cut. And a good song, guys.
1: Thank you very much.
0: Chris and Johnny are in the studio back in L.A. I'm out here in North Carolina, and Drew's going to join me for a little Dawson's Creek week up here. And hopefully a little time for us, Drew.
2: Yeah, I as you were speaking those words, I thought to myself, oh, thank God I didn't have to fly with Adam. Thank God.
0: I got a lot of talking saved up for you, Drew.
2: I have no doubt about it. Actually, I'm kind of looking forward to the house talk.
0: Oh, yeah. Drew and I got to talk about house. I got to complain about the family. Yeah.
2: Well,
0: we got a lot of catching up.
2: That's the part you seem to perseverate on planes about your mother, and I skipped that part.
0: We're going to take a nice walk down to Dawson's Creek. Maybe we'll do a little skinny dipping. Huh?
1: All right.
0: Born gay.
3: The life is to live gay.
0: All right. So, anyway, Tari's in the studio tonight. They're going to be at the Troubadour tomorrow night at 10 o'clock, free show. Right on Santa Monica and Doheny. All right, so take a call.
2: Yeah, Tabitha 14.
4: Hello.
2: Hi.
4: Hi. I have a question about giving head. I like for the first time Friday night, I gave a guy head, and I was just like wondering what the guy's opinion was about like spitting and swallowing, what they thought was hotter for a girl to do.
2: Hotter?
4: Yeah.
2: You're 14, Tabitha.
4: I know, it was the first time.
0: But shouldn't you be worried about, like, Barbie's dream Winnebago or something like that at 14?
2: Or worry about protecting yourself from STDs and things? But
4: some dick.
2: Maybe use a condom with these things so there's no spitting or swallowing.
0: Who was the fella that produced whatever you spat or swallowed?
4: His name is Johnny.
2: No.
0: Johnny?
1: Not me.
0: The Ataris?
2: What was his relationship?
4: What?
2: What was his relation to you?
4: Just a friend.
2: Somebody your age?
4: Yeah.
2: 14.
4: Yeah.
0: But he's not your boyfriend.
1: Got what I need.
0: Do you like him?
4: Yeah.
0: Does he like you?
4: I think so.
0: Okay. Well, shouldn't you? Well, I mean, just for the future, we'll get to the spitting and the swallowing thing, but shouldn't you maybe go out on a few dates with the guy and that kind of thing first?
4: I'm not allowed to date.
0: Oh, parents are strict.
2: Oh.
1: See, this is the whole backwards part.
2: Hang on a second.
0: I appreciate that.
2: Note to self. I've got to take some notes
0: on this one. Courage dating.
1: Exactly. It's like the whole preacher's kid theme where, it's like you've got all these kids who grow up with parents that don't talk to them and they totally, discourage them to date and do whatever. But those are the first kids that are going to go out and they're going to drink. They're going to experiment with, like, promiscuity. They're going to do all these things. And I know that because my parents talked to me and they sent me down. Their first one's like, if you need condoms, here they are. If you want to drink, you're going to definitely learn from it. And I hope you learn from my mistakes. And, I think that, I mean, what the heck am I saying here?
2: just that this is an example
0: good.
2: Of yeah, but
1: well,
2: parents
1: thank
2: being,
1: you,
2: but. Being restrictive in some respects, but not being honest enough.
1: Yeah, I mean, but I don't.
0: Well, what happened?
1: Situation,
0: what did you do? Did you swallow or spit?
1: Oh man.
4: Swallow.
0: Ooh. Oh baby.
1: What did you? not to be disgusting, but I mean, I guess it's probably appropriate on the show right now. No offense. I mean, I'm just saying, like, what'd you think of the taste? I mean, I'd ask,
4: What?
1: Did you find it repulsive or, like, when you swallowed?
4: Yeah.
1: Yeah.
5: No. Whatever happened to just being a kid these days?
1: Yeah, exactly.
2: All right, here's the deal, David. Doing that to a guy is not going to make him like you. It may make him stick around a little bit, but he's using you just so you'll do this to him. Whether you spit or swallow does not matter. The guy is delighted that you're doing this, but to your sort of spiritual well-being may be impacted by all this. And if you decide to go down this path, please use a condom because you can get STDs from this just like you can from any kind of sex. It's oral sex, you get STDs.
0: Drew, swallowing
2: more likely to give you trouble.
0: Than spitting.
2: Yes, because it's the stomach and the lower esophagus where things like hepatitis C and HIV probably penetrate.
0: Okay.
2: All right.
0: Because, And listen, this guy, I know we got to go to break, but just let me give this speech real quickly. You don't need to swallow it. You just need to receive it and transport it and get rid of it.
2: Right. It doesn't have
0: to be. That's really what.
2: Otherwise, you're just transporting to the stomach.
1: Yeah.
0: Yeah, it just needs to be transported to the toilet or the sink or the potted plant or the dog's dish, wherever it goes. Just as long as they take it away. It's like the garbage. Just come pick it up. I don't care if you dump it in a landfill or the ocean. Just get it off my goddamn driveway. That's what I think. Get the semen off my driveway. That's my message to all the girls listening.
2: Hey, good times, right?
0: Yeah, hey, good times. And where were these girls when I was...
5: that's what I was thinking.
0: I was going to say high school, but junior high, for Christ's sake.
1: Well, when I was 14...
0: Oh, we got to move to Canada.
1: Yeah. All right, we're going to take... Or Indiana.
0: We'll take a little break. The Ataris are in studio tonight. We'll be right back after this. Hey, everybody. It's Love Line. I'm Adam Carolla. It's Dr. Drew. Chris and Johnny are here from the Ataris. So Long Astoria, name of the CD, coming out Tuesday, and Troubadour tomorrow, 10 o'clock. All right, let's get to a few more calls here, Drew.
2: All right, here's Ignacio, 16.
1: Hi, you asleep?
6: No, I'm right here.
1: You've been waiting a long time. I saw your call up there.
2: An hour or so. What's up?
6: Yeah, I've been with my girlfriend for like a year already, and probably like 4 months ago, we started having sex, and the thing is that her parents found out that we're having sex, and now they don't let me see her.
2: How old is she?
6: 15.
2: And how'd they find out?
6: She told one of her Ninas or something.
2: Her what?
6: She trusts.
2: Her Ninas?
0: Brother. Well, brother or sisters?
6: Yeah. Nah, her Nina.
0: The sisters.
7: Yeah, whatever!
0: What do you mean the Nina? You mean the little sister?
6: Nah, like her mom's friend or something like that.
0: Is her friend's name Nina?
6: Nah, that's what she calls her. That's what she calls her, though, her Nina.
2: Is that her godmother?
5: Street slang.
6: Yeah.
2: Godmother.
6: Yeah, she's a ghetto girl.
0: All right, so she told her Nina.
6: Yeah.
0: And her Nina then went and told the Pinto, and then the Santa Maria found out. And all hell
2: Ignacio seriously smokes pot.
1: No.
2: Oh, yeah.
0: Oh, yeah.
2: Oh, yes. He smokes a lot of pot. You hear that laugh?
5: He didn't even know he was on the phone that long.
2: Oh, yeah. Ignacio.
1: He's like, what?
6: What's up?
2: He's high right now.
1: Oh, man.
0: Yeah, you're bumming his high, Drew.
1: So, do the parents like you as a person at all? Or her parents?
6: Yeah, they did. Like, they would always have me at her house, like, eating shit and kicking it.
1: Oh, yeah, because it was about the pot thing. I didn't know if they, you know, didn't like you or because of that or whatnot, you know?
6: Oh, no, they don't know. I mean, they...
2: Yeah, no, how could anybody tell, Ignacio?
1: Exactly.
0: It's impossible.
2: I talked to you for 1 minute. I knew you were a total stoner, for God's sakes.
1: Well, my wife, one of her little brothers went through a similar thing, and I kind of told him, and, you know, it's like, well, because I know that I've been in that position in the past, too. It's like, you know, if you really like someone, you know, you're gonna continue to try to keep seeing them, even if the parents say, you know, say against it. And, you know, how long have you guys been going out for?
6: For like a year.
1: Ah, well, then, you know, I definitely
0: yeah, so
1: know
0: what,
1: where
0: you're yeah,
1: from.
0: What are you going to do? Does she want to keep seeing you?
6: Yeah, she does.
0: Mm-hmm. And are you guys using protection?
6: Yeah, we use protection.
2: What do you use?
1: That's good.
6: Trojans.
2: Good times.
7: Life Trojan.
0: That's right. Good answer.
1: I like this guy.
0: Drew gets 5 cents for each time someone mentions Trojan.
1: Trojan.
2: Yeah, well, thank you, guys.
0: And his daughter gets $2,500 for every metric ton of those cookies.
1: Yeah, that's what I was about to say. Like, how much do you get after you mentioned Girl Scouts 1,000 times in here?
2: That's right.
1: I want people to send some Girl Scout cookies to my house, to my mother's house, my father's house.
0: Well, Drew, what you ought to start saying, you ought to start mixing it in, saying that, you know, those Girl Scouts got to use the Trojan condom. Well, I don't know. This is just off the top of my head.
5: I think Ignacio needs some Girl Scout cookies.
2: No, I think it's they're having a new mint flavored condom, so people are encouraged to use it for oral sex, and we kind of equate it with the thin mints that the Girl Scouts use.
1: Oh, man.
2: You know?
0: Smart, Drew.
2: Yeah.
0: Genius. That's
5: the girls are all wearing helmets too.
2: See,
1: on the box, there's a picture of girls. So
0: that's what you call synergy, Drew.
2: Yeah, yeah.
0: All right, so I don't know what Ignacio needs to do. Ignacio needs to stop smoking so much weed.
5: maybe have a sit down with the family.
0: Yeah,
5: try and work something out.
1: That sounds like a cool idea.
0: He can lay low for a couple of weeks.
1: If this family really
0: let
1: likes,
0: things cool down.
1: Sorry.
2: If they really like him,
1: yeah. Yeah, if her family really likes you, man, I think that, you know, and they're really kind of as cool as you seem to let on that they are. And, you know, I think that you could probably maybe be lucky enough to be able to talk to their parents and try to work something out. And I don't know, maybe they would respect that even more because, you know, I mean, 16, it's like I think that they are probably open to know that kids at 16 are having sex. And I think that, you know, as long as they know you guys are using protection and maybe you guys can both sit down.
2: Or at least you could say, hey, okay, we understand you didn't approve of this. We'll try to, and we'll stop this.
1: Yeah.
2: If it's important just to have a relationship with those parents. And
1: especially if you got on a year. I mean, because at 16, I think, you know, that shows that you guys are trying to, like, have a relationship. And it definitely, I think you're down the right track. But
0: yeah,
1: lay off the pot.
5: Smoke up with the parents.
1: Yeah, there you go.
0: Right.
1: Be like, hey man, I just bought this big bag of weed. Let's hook it up.
2: Here's Alex, 17. Alex.
8: Oh yeah, hi. I actually wanted to thank you guys, like Chris and John and Kate and Mike, because in a way you guys kind of like saved my life, in a way.
2: How's that?
0: What happened?
8: Because I was like really suicidal and I was drinking a lot and I was into cocaine and crystal for a while, and I broke up with my boyfriend and my friends weren't there for me, and the music, the Ataris, was the only thing that was there for me. And then I went to the free show, the video shoot.
1: Yeah, right.
8: And I talked to Chris, and what he said to me, like, I was about to, like, kill myself, and, like, I saw a sticker he had signed for me, a big-ass picture that you guys had at the show.
1: Oh, yeah, yeah.
8: And I just remembered what you said, and, like, I stopped. I didn't do it.
1: I remember talking to you before.

0: Chris and the whole band, actually, because you guys, it's not just one person. And I just remember you saying that you were, like, living in your van and that you never gave up. And that just, it just really helped me. And even though you guys didn't know me, you were, like, the only there. Only
1: one's
0: there to help me.
1: Well, I totally appreciate that. Yeah,
2: thank you.
1: I mean,
2: well, that's nice.
1: That's one thing. It's like, we know, we definitely, you know, we've all been through hard times, and that's one thing that we want to translate to our fans. It's like, when I first moved to Santa Barbara, I was homeless. I didn't have a penny in my name, and I, you know, I tried to work through it. And I definitely know that there's always a lot, there's a lot out there to look past in just what you see in every day-to-day life. And I think that, you know, that it just takes a, like, a really big person to, like, try to search out and find that. And I think that, you know, you just keep, you know, keep looking for something bigger and better. And I think that, you know, that's all you really have in
3: life.
1: We'll
3: be back with the Ataris after this.
2: Hey, Drew. Hey, Drew, close up shop for me. Would you, buddy?
3: Can I call you or no?
2: You can call me on my cell, yeah. I got a long drive back to the creek.
3: See you tomorrow afternoon, right?
2: All right.
3: Good time.
2: Thanks, guys.
1: Tell Vanderbeek we said, what's up?
2: All right.
1: Later, Adam.

0: that about does it. The Ataris, thanks, guys, for coming in here.
1: Thank you.
0: Upcoming tour dates, Chicago on the 30th of March, Denver on the 4th of April, Portland the 8th of April, San Diego 12th of April, Anaheim 15th, New York.
2: Conan O'Brien on the 14th of March.
0: Conan O'Brien on the 14th. 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
1: Can I give a quickie just to say thanks to my sister, Deanna, and my brother-in-law for camping out tonight and listening, and maybe my brother in the Bronx freezing with 10 other cops eating donuts.
0: Oh, that's awesome.
1: And any other friends that
0: we
1: have been listening.
0: We should have been talking to them.
1: Oh, my goodness. No.
0: Awesome.
1: That'd be great to have a bunch of New York City police officers.
2: And my wife and my mother and father and my daughter, Starla.
1: And,
2: nice. I'm sure they'd be in
1: and
2: bed.
1: And just to say what's up to our guys in the band, Mike and Kid.
0: Thank you for coming out tonight.
1: Thank you, Drew.
0: And,
1: thank
0: Adam
1: you,
0: and I
1: Drew.
0: Will be broadcasting from Wilmington, North Carolina. Hopefully we can get some of the cast of Dawson's Creek to join us tomorrow night at 1 to 3 in the morning, Eastern Standard Time. And until then, this is Dr. Drew on behalf of Adam Carolla saying, mahalo. Be a pussy. Be a pussy. Be a pussy.
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4: Loveline, coast to coast.
5: Hey, everybody.
0: Oh, here we go.
5: Hey, it's Loveline. I'm Adam Carolla. 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Paget Brewster is our guest tonight. Paget was on the show a year and a half ago. When was the trouble with Normal?
6: Yeah, it was a year and a half, 2 years ago.
5: Yeah.
6: I'm touched that you remember.
5: You know, I'll tell you, Drew, and I'll tell you what, you know I don't remember anyone's name who does this show.
0: Mm-hmm.
5: Yes?
0: Including your own, yeah.
5: No, I know my name.
0: Oh.
5: Ace Rockola.
0: That's right.
5: But I don't remember any of the guest names.
0: Yes.
5: Like, who did I introduce myself to for the third or fourth time? Janine Garofalo.
0: Oh,
5: remember that?
0: Yeah, I do.
5: I introduced myself to her. She was on the TV show twice and on the radio show twice. I introduced myself to her. But you, my dear, I remembered.
6: Well, that's it. Wait, you introduced yourself to her because you didn't remember meeting her?
0: Right.
6: No.
0: Oh, yeah.
6: Come on.
0: Oh, yeah.
6: She's great.
5: Nice to meet you, I said.
6: Oh.
5: I didn't say she was bad. I just, I didn't remember
6: but
5: her
6: she might
5: doing
6: like,
5: the show.
6: She might like bad boys.
5: Yeah.
0: It was me with, like, what was the band?
6: What was that?
5: She likes bad boys, but not stupid guys.
0: What was the band I met 47 times?
5: And Crystal Method.
0: Crystal
5: Method. That's the band, Drew. Yeah, we meet a lot of people. And it all just falls into a category. If I see the person and I think, I'm like a dog. Like, do I remember liking them or not liking them? But I remember liking you,
6: oh,
5: and
6: nice.
5: I remembered your name.
0: Which
5: and I
0: is...
5: think part of it was John Cryer, who was also in the Trouble with Normal, lives across the street from me. So
6: that's right.
2: I just gave him a blowjob. Whoops.
5: Yeah, that's him.
6: Oh, my goodness.
5: Yep, I get a cup of sugar, he gives me a blowjob. That's how it works. What? I'm sorry, Paget.
6: No, no. I was responding to the disembodied voice that pops in. Biatch.
2: I just gave him a blowjob. Whoops.
5: That was John Cryer.
6: Now, who is...
5: That's John Cryer.
6: No, it's not.
0: Yes,
5: that's
0: is.
5: John Cryer.

0: Yes.
1: Play a little more.
2: Can
1: Gunther.
2: I hear it again?
0: Yeah, go ahead. Anderson.
3: I just gave him a blowjob. Whoops.
2: Oh, my God. It is John. Right? It is John Cryer.
0: That's Ducky Boy. Paget, by the way, is on Andy Richter Controls the Universe, which is a very, very funny show, which is probably not found the audience it deserves at this stage.
2: But I think we're up 15% in our retention.
1: I don't
2: understand the numbers.
0: Yeah, there's lots of weird numbers in TV. But there are good shows that don't immediately get the audience they deserve. Historically, there's been dozens of them. And then there's shows. And Fox has been pretty good with sticking with stuff like 24, where...
2: Well, Fox has been great to us. I mean, now they have us on two nights a week now.
1: Wow.
2: For December, right. We're on Tuesdays at 8:30 also, as well as Sundays at 9:30. So they've been... And they didn't even have to... Honestly, they didn't have to order us. We got the same numbers as other shows that they didn't pick up, and they picked us up, I think, because they liked us, and we all showed up on time, and were nice, and the critics liked our show, so they picked us up again, which was nice.
0: Yeah, well, I mean, ultimately, it's better, if it just becomes a coin toss in ratings, we might as well put the good show, the funny show.
2: I'm with you.
0: The show that's better than the other show, and... People, and Drew and I have spoken about this many times, I think this kind of stuff is subjective. Well, who's to say that this is better than that? I mean, if this makes you laugh, then how could it be? Oh, you a-holes are retarded. Of course there's better. Of course. There has to be. There's better, just like there's better wines and better cigars, better paintings, better music.
1: How dare you? How dare you?
0: Please.
2: Oh, now, wait a minute. What did I stumble on?
1: Just because
2: have a fight?
1: You like a certain... cigar.
4: Some people like cake and not pie.
0: Listen, here's what it is. There's good and there's bad, and then there's stupid and there's dumb. Dumb likes bad. That's how it works. Smart likes good. It's not opinions.
2: But don't you think there are shows on TV that are very smart and very funny and they do well, and then there are shows that are just god awful and they do well too?
1: Yes, because there are lots of smart people, lots of dumb people.
2: Hmm.
0: No. Now, some good usually prevails, but once in a while, good gets shot in the back. And there are examples of that out there. Like, I really particularly was fond of The Family Guy on Fox. And, I don't know if it's... If you make it 3 seasons or 2.5 seasons, I don't know. I mean, maybe that is a success these days.
1: In a way, you're making the case.
2: 2 seasons, yeah. That's a success.
1: You're making the case for... any other sort of artistic impression, like if somebody stood behind the Impressionists until they were accepted by people.
0: Right.
1: As opposed to people in F.A.
0: Right. I don't know what you're saying, Drew, but...
2: He lost me, too.
0: Yeah, let's just
2: but
0: move
2: I'm so
0: forward.
2: Pleased to meet you. I'm going to shake your hand.
1: Nice to meet you.
0: You didn't meet...
2: No, he was on the road. Yes. He called in. Mm-hmm. So it's nice.
0: You never
2: nice
0: quite know me. How often Drew's out of the studio until legions of guests pour in here that I'm intimate with, and Drew's never met them before. Oh, yes. And we get paid the same. So anything else to plug besides Andy Richter Controls the Universe?
2: The new issue of Barracuda is on the stands. And I shoot the pinup girls for Barracuda magazine.
0: You shoot them?
2: Yeah. I take their picture.
0: I mean, you're a photographer, yeah. Or there's a picture of you taking picture?
2: No, I shoot all of the pinup girls for Barracuda magazine that are in L.A. or can get to L.A. The ones in Canada and New Hampshire, they get their boyfriends to take their pictures and they send them in.
0: Really?
2: I think you can get it at Tower. And
1: can I be honest? I'm not familiar with Barracuda.
2: No, that's all right.
1: What is that? What is it?
0: It's a 70s muscle car.
2: Zine. No, it's
0: Chrysler
2: a 50s.
0: Puts it out. They put it at a 440. Also, the Hemi ones are very popular. And if you can get a convertible,
1: Nash
0: Bridges.
1: Like a Roadrunner.
0: Smaller.
2: The car
0: itself. Yeah, same with Challenger, same... same frame as the Challenger. So Nash Bridges drove that.
1: Got it. Took pictures of cars. Got it.
0: Yeah. Okay.
2: Did he really?
0: No. He did drive a Barracuda,
2: really?
0: Yeah. Yeah.
2: Not in Nash Bridges.
0: Yeah, Canary Yellow Barracuda. Do you like Barracudas?
2: I like the fish. I like the cars. I don't like that Nash Bridges is driving one. That's a shame.
0: Cheech and Dunn this week.
2: Oh, dear.
0: There's a drug deal and fugitive in town. And Cheech got to take him down. Yeah. Driving I always like, by the way, I always like the TV shows where the guy's undercover, but he's driving the canary yellow vintage muscle car, and he's
1: orange,
0: driving around.
1: Bright orange.
0: It's canary yellow, yeah, Drew, but right. he's wearing a bright orange blazer and an ascot.
1: That's right.
0: Like, really? This is undercover work? Why don't you just light sparklers off? You should put like a Piccolo Pete up your ass and light that off and go up and down. Get a clown wig and some rollerblades. Like, this is undercover work, huh? Like nobody doesn't know the guy in the canary yellow convertible Barracuda.
1: Well, see, he's so much like the people on the street that he sort of blends in.
0: No.
1: He's so comfortable.
2: Because he's so street.
1: Yeah, he's so street. He's so comfortable.
0: No.
1: They couldn't possibly identify him in the crowd of people with yellow cars.
0: I never know how that works. I never know, like, Nash Bridges, you know, was on the air for like 6-7 years, or Walker Texas Ranger. These shows. Who's watching these shows? What goes on? I don't know a human being that's ever seen one of these shows ever.
2: It's the Action Hour stuff. It was the same.
0: Is that what it is?
2: Baywatch was on forever, and Enterprise.
0: Who was? That's got some TNA in it. Who's watching Walker Texas Ranger? Like
1: enough that one goes on for 8 years and other shows.
2: Yeah, Touched
1: Family
2: by
1: Guy's
2: an
1: gone.
2: Angel. There's a lot of hour
5: unacceptable.
2: Long.
0: I know.
2: There you go.
0: I know. Ashley, and then you get your Caroline in the Cities anomalies, which are like, Caroline in the Cities on the air for like 5-6 seasons, and this is a sitcom that should be playing in the background of a movie. Like, you're shooting a movie and you need a sitcom to play on the TV while you're shooting the scene. That's about all it would be good for. It's not an actual sitcom. If people actually watch it like a sitcom, they just have to be 10 kinds of high.
1: By the way, the sitcoms these days, I'm getting so distracted by the writing. The way people speak in a sitcom have become convention. You know what I mean?
0: Yes.
1: It's not the way people speak. Not
2: it's
1: even
2: become
1: close.
2: Its own world.
1: It's its own.
2: It could only ever happen in a sitcom.
1: People only talk like that in sitcoms. That's right. It's a way of speaking that does not exist in reality.
0: And
2: true.
0: Yeah, you get your precocious 7-year-olds speaking like they're Tony Randall, and nobody bats an eye. Mm-hmm. Like, I'd be like, holy Christ, did you hear what this kid said? People try to move ahead with the dialogue, and I'd be like, what do you mean? What are you talking about? Look, this, did you hear what the kid said? He said 22 skidoo. That's an adage from the 20s. How did he know this? Wait a minute, kid, who you been talking to? I'd get fixated
2: and
0: on it.
2: And always the elderly gal talking dirty.
0: It would never go away. Right. No one.
2: Grandma's always going to be a foul mouth.
0: Nobody laughs, by the way, at the brilliant dialogue. Ashley?
6: Yes?
0: Well, it's kind of like Drew when I deliver my sermons over here.
6: Hello?
0: You're 17?
6: Yeah.
0: What's up?
6: Okay, I've been dating this 22-year-old, I'm actually almost 18, for, let's say, about 6 months now, and we've kind of had an open relationship. The first month wasn't, and I decided that it probably should be, and about 3 weeks ago, one of his other girlfriends, because he decided he only wanted two, walked in on us.
1: Decided what? He decided
0: he only wanted two girlfriends.
6: Yes, and she walked in on us, and after that, I kind of decided, you know, look, this is kind of weird. Anyway, he said he wasn't going to be with anybody else, and that was fine with me. And then I thought about, no, you can be with other people. Just don't put me in that situation again. And then 2 nights ago, he wanted to go to college with me.
0: All right, wait a minute. How old is the guy?
2: 22. He's 22, and she's 17.
0: And how old is the...
6: I'll be 18 in 10 days.
0: All right. How old's the other girl?
6: 20, almost 21.
0: And why is it okay with you?
6: He's only known her for, like, 2 weeks.
1: Why is it okay with you to have, for him to have other people?
6: Because we dated single-handedly, and neither of us can, like, handle that with each other right now, but we can't be away from each other. Like, whenever he's dating...
1: Well, let me translate that. Hold on a second.
6: Okay.
1: He can't handle that. He doesn't want to have a girlfriend.
6: Well, no, he'll say that to me, but he wants to be with me. Like, if I break it up, he calls every day.
1: Yeah, because he knows you'll cave in.
0: Yeah. You're pliable that way.
1: You're 17. He's just abusing you, basically. He's manipulating you.
6: Oh, I've stayed away for like 4 weeks, and he called and he sent me flowers and roses, and I stayed away. But we shared the same friend.
1: Actually, that's a manipulation.
0: Well, why are you staying away if this is all cool with you?
6: Oh, because I stayed away because of the problem, the reason we broke up the first time, and then I was like, why not?
1: What was the reason you broke up the first time? What was the reason you broke up the first time?
6: Because I thought I was pregnant and he didn't handle that correctly, and so...
0: All right. What?
2: Does he make you happy at all? Because it doesn't sound like
6: no,
2: you're really
6: we
2: getting...
6: No, we had a great time together.
0: He's
6: no,
0: great.
6: We had a blast
0: He's
6: together.
0: Great. How dare you, Padgett? He's a wonderful, wonderful individual. What branch
2: of... He doesn't sound so good.
0: What field of construction is this a-hole in?
6: He's a manager at the cell phone company down...
0: Aha! I don't trust those guys. Almost as bad as the pager guys. Okay, so what happened? Where's your dad? When did he skip out?
6: My dad?
0: Yeah.
6: When I was like 6 months old and I lived with my stepdad and my mother.
1: Yeah, what's up with your stepdad?
6: Oh, he's pretty cool. It's awesome.
1: But so
6: it's awesome.
1: And you have no relationship with your original dad, the biological dad?
6: No.
1: It's just amazing the way that affects women. Even though she never really had a bond with him, it's still...
6: Yeah, no, and I try not to.
1: Yeah.
0: Yeah, but just knowing that there's a guy out there who's your biological father, who's one half of your parents, who doesn't care if he ever sees you again, has got to have a long-lasting emotional effect on you, even if stepdad came in and wasn't a bad guy.
1: Or it can have a long-lasting effect, and we're seeing the evidence of that in how you conduct yourself with this guy who is unavailable and using you like some sort of...
0: dish rag.
1: No, yeah. He's doing whatever he pleases, and you're kind of rationalizing it as though you're talking yourself into participating with him because you like what you do get, and you're willing to tolerate all that in order to get the good stuff, but the good stuff is not real either.
6: Yeah.
0: All right.
1: It's all BS.
0: So just why don't you stay out of this? Just find a regular guy.
1: Get somebody, if you were actually to get pregnant, who might actually care about you, what happens to you.
6: No, well, I'm not. No, I'm not. So.
1: Yeah, but if you were to get pregnant again, how about having a guy that actually cared enough to step up to the plate and...
6: Yeah.
1: Show you some tenderness in the face of a crisis, as opposed to this guy who undoubtedly went out with his other girlfriend.
6: Yeah.
0: Yeah.
6: Yeah. Well, he dumped her after that. He was like, I can't believe you walked in on her and how you treated her after that.
1: Yeah, he'll find another one.
0: He dumped her?
6: Yeah, he dumped her.
2: He dumped her after she walked in on them.
1: Just
2: together.
1: Stop for a second. Imagine who this other girl is.
0: Yeah, I know her.
1: Yeah.
0: Yeah, okay. Ashley, listen, stop defending this guy. He's a world-class prick, all right? All right, your dad... Split. Now get over it, would you?
6: Yeah.
0: And if anything, just use birth control. So
1: please.
0: You don't have to
1: please, condoms, please.
0: Thank you.
6: Okay.
0: All right.
1: Good times.
0: Oh, God. These broads drive me nuts with their defense of these guys. It's great.
2: I can't believe that you... I mean, I get you guys probably judge people like this all the time. When did your dad leave? Mm. When I was six.
0: Oh, yeah.
2: Whoa, that threw me. That's what you see over and over again?
1: It's an absolute pattern.
0: Dad skips out.
1: Dad leaves, unavailable men become her life. That's
2: because dad was unavailable, that's what she's drawn to?
1: Right. She has to try to correct that. She has to reconnect with that person that she idealized and wanted to fuse to and loved. I mean, that's her idea of her attachment.
2: Wow.
1: And that becomes an unavailable person. And guess what? Unavailable people treat you like crap.
2: Yeah.
1: So
0: it's pretty easy, though, in the sense with women. Guys are
1: different.
0: A little more resilient or something's wrong with them. They're thick. They're not as...
1: They go out and kill people.
0: They're not as effective. Yeah, they just kill prostitutes, you know. they're a little more straightforward.
2: No, what do you see in men when dad leaves?
0: Nothing. They get a little violent. They get aggressive.
1: They can't contain their aggressiveness.
2: Because they're mad.
1: No. The dad is there molding it, you know, containing it when they're in adolescence.
0: They didn't get contained.
1: So the aggression continues to blossom, and they just... out they go.
0: Yeah.
2: Wow.
0: But women... If you talk to a woman and she's doing something that you're thinking, why would you put yourself in that situation? Why would you put yourself through that?
1: Why would you put up with that?
0: When you start asking these questions like, honey, where's your self-esteem? Why would you go with this guy? Or I can't believe you haven't dumped him. If you start asking those questions, you just go right to dad.
2: Wow.
0: It's easy. Every single time. Never fails. That's all. Because you wouldn't do it because your dad was around.
2: Still is.
0: Theoretically.
2: Yeah.
0: And you show me someone, you know... Someone whose dad was around won't do it for all the tea in China. You know, they would never do that. And it's the opposite, though.
1: They wouldn't put up with that for a second.
2: Yeah.
0: Right.
1: Oh, are you kidding?
0: Haley?
5: Yeah.
0: You're 19?
5: I learned a lot from that last call, by the way.
0: Good.
5: But, yeah, I'm 19. This guy is the first guy I've ever slept with. And, like, when we have sex, like... at first, I thought it was me, like, maybe I was doing something wrong, but, like, he goes forever, and at first it was good, you know, but, like, there's times when more than half the time, I mean, he won't at all come, and...
1: How long does he go before he does, when he does?
5: Oh, my God, it could be, like, hours.
1: Oh, boy. Is he on medication?
5: No, I've asked him about it. I've been like, you know, is it just me? Or he's like, it's always been this way since I've been having sex, you know, blah, blah. I'm like, I mean, we'll completely not have sex. And, I mean, it's very...
1: He's gay. Does he masturbate?
0: Please.
5: Please.
0: Please.
5: I'm not gay.
0: I heard you say it.
1: Does he masturbate frequently?
5: I don't really know.
0: That's not going to do it.
1: Yeah, but at least there's some room for improvement there. Just cut that
0: off. Something you could try.
1: Something you could do, right.
0: One piece of luggage you could throw out from overhead to lighten the plane just a little bit,
1: right.
0: But it's not going to make a big difference.
1: No, that's right.
0: So this is just a way. Is he circumcised?
5: Yes.
1: Does he wear a condom?
5: No.
0: Sagittarius? I got a feeling.
5: Cancer.
0: What?
5: Cancer.
0: Aha!
2: Wait, look, how long have you guys been having sex? I'm sorry, I might have missed that.
5: Since July.
0: Mm-hmm.
1: July.
2: It's unvaried. It's been the same. It's been the same. Every time since July.
5: Yeah.
0: And does he eventually have an orgasm?
1: Half the time.
5: Not even half the time.
0: Okay, and what about oral sex? Does that do it for him?
5: It does, but it's still like 2 hours.
1: Oh, my God. Don't do that.
0: You should be sainted.
2: Ouch.
0: 2 hours. And let me, but hold on a second. Is 2 hours really 2 hours?
5: I swear it's 2 hours. I would not, yes.
0: I mean, you're looking at the clock, you start getting it on at midnight, and it's 2 a.m. before fireworks happen.
5: Yes, definitely.
0: All right, don't believe you, but I believe it's an hour and 15 minutes, and that's still a real long time.
5: Okay, it's a really long. I don't know exactly, but I would say it's definitely longer than an hour.
0: What's with women in their guesstimation of time and heights?
1: Ask her world history
2: please,
1: question.
2: If you were,
1: she knows world history.
2: Somebody for an hour, it could feel like three.
0: Yes, I blew this dude in height. I mean, it seemed like, oh, Christ. We got to edit this show, Anderson. Give me a look because he wasn't listening.
1: Yeah.
0: Okay, listen.
1: Pretty interesting.
2: So when you brought it up, when you talked to him about it, he just said it's always been this way. And
1: there are guys that are just like this, Haley.
5: He said that, like, because I talked to him, I was like, you know, I haven't slept with anybody else, you know, what's going on, you know, blah, blah. And he was like, yeah, because he has a best friend, like, that's a girl. And he was like, yeah, when I first started having sex, I just asked her, and she said, you know, thank God. And I'm like, yeah, she's not having to do it. So...
1: yeah, most women would find this unpleasant, Haley. And on average, women are good for about 10 to 20 minutes, and then it's ouch after that. And there are some guys that are just like this. But Adam, maybe call this guy and try to straighten him out a little bit, give him your masturbatory techniques in terms of how to transition from the hand to the female.
0: It's interesting. Haley?
5: Yeah.
0: He has to masturbate. Like, I don't think he has to cut
5: it. I know he masturbates. I mean, but...
1: yeah.
0: How long does it take him when he does that?
5: I don't know.
0: I don't want to call him.
5: I'm not usually there.
0: Okay.
1: Not usually.
0: That's the route. He has to hone that technique and get himself down into an acceptable period of time when he masturbates. And just in general, get used to some kind of results.
1: And maybe
0: within the hour,
1: maybe,
0: you know,
1: do that as preparation even for what he does with his girlfriend.
0: Yeah, yeah.
5: He's not my boyfriend.
1: What? Oh, I beg your pardon. I wouldn't want to call somebody you're having
0: sex
1: with a boyfriend.
0: Sorry, you blew the guy for weeks.
1: I beg your pardon, for hours.
0: Sorry for thinking it was your boyfriend.
5: No, I want it. No,
0: okay. All right. Not your boyfriend. I don't care. How dare you make these sort of assumptions?
1: I like the way she jumps into. That's not my
0: boyfriend. You know, my boyfriend. Yeah. She didn't want to ruin her reputation.
1: How dare you?
2: Oh, my.
0: Yes, please. If word got out, this guy she was blowing for
1: hour and a half,
0: 120 minutes was her boyfriend, she'd be the talk of the town. Understand? People whispering behind her back.
1: She's from the South, you know.
0: Oh.
1: It's been going on since July.
2: July.
0: All right.
2: She must be tired.
0: Look, here's the deal.
2: And bruised.
0: Here's what I want to say. Right. We as Americans spend billions of dollars each year with the hope that we can change things that we can't really change. And there's a couple of things we can change, but we're not so interested in that. We want to change the penis length, the breast size, our brain function. We want to do this.
1: We want our vertical leap change.
0: We try to change everything. And if you really think about, like, the top 10 things we work on changing, none of those can really be changed. Your physique, it can look a little better, a little different, but you pretty much look like you look. I look like I look, and Drew, we've known each other for 10 years. You look the same, I look the same, right?
1: Yeah.
0: There's discussion of, of things. Talk about diet, talk about working out, talk about... We both look exactly the same.
1: There's a 3% variation.
0: Yeah, I can go up.
1: No way, but I can tell.
0: Margin, right. Right. That's the thing. And here's the thing. There's some guys have an orgasm in 3 minutes. That's like the bottom 10%. Poor sons of bitches. And then they're the ones who can't have an orgasm for 2 hours.
1: Right.
0: And even though society doesn't poke fun at these guys, their hand is worse than the guys who pop off in 3 minutes, in a sense, because they're pounding away and their partners are getting sore, and you know they got. And then there's everything in between.
1: Also, later on in relationships, marriages, and things, women are sort of anxious to kind of wrap it up.
0: Yeah.
2: Yeah. Really? You found that women want to wrap it up earlier,
1: I read something.
2: The longer they're with somebody?
1: Yeah, yeah.
0: Everyone wants to wrap. They get no argument from the guy.
1: Women, for instance, like lesbian couples, stop having sex after about a year. Completely. It just sort of, the amount of activity naturally decays. I just read a thing, there was some top 10 ideas for the upcoming year or something. They had the male, there's a condom coming out that's going to prevent premature ejaculation. It's got sort of
2: a numbing agent on it. Wow.
1: But in there was a commentary saying, well, that's ridiculous because most women are, you know, they just want you to kind of get it over with and get, you know, when they've been married a while.
2: Wow.
1: Get on with it.
0: Yeah. True.
1: You're finding that now?
0: Now
1: you're married 2 weeks?
0: Don't bring up the old marriage thing.
2: Oh, no, I saw the ring. I was heartbroken.
0: I know. It must be difficult for you.
2: It's a little hard.
0: Yeah.
2: No, I think once a lady has, you know, she's done her thing, then I can see the wanting to wrap it up and send the parade home.
0: Also, there's, you know, when you get married and especially been together for a while, there's the, we'll get them tomorrow.
2: Oh,
0: that.
2: The long-term relationship as well. I'd really rather watch Full Metal Challenge. Can we just do it tomorrow?
0: It becomes like a government job. It's like, hey, if we don't get this knocked down Monday, we'll get it. We'll do it Tuesday, and if not Tuesday, we'll grab it next week. Yeah, where are you going? No big deadline. Yeah, no one's going anywhere. You're here for the long haul.
1: There's some of that.
0: No one's going to cut you loose.
2: Yeah, right. I'm surprised about the lesbians. Sorry.
0: Yeah. Yeah.
2: After a year, that's that.
1: 6 months,
2: no, really?
0: They're elusive and crafty, those lesbians.
2: Wow.
0: And I don't mean crafty, cunning. I mean arts and crafty.
2: They are.
1: I don't want to get deluged with calls from lesbians. I'm not saying of them stop after 6 months, but that's a trend. That is a definite trend.
0: Okay.
2: It's trendy?
0: It's a
2: trend.
0: Like
2: you think they might... I'm kidding. I'm sorry. You both look like you want to get up and run away.
1: Well they're yelling at us from in there.
0: We're not going to.
2: I have my back to them. Yeah. To
0: that's
2: help
0: right.
2: them.
0: That's right.
1: As an actress,
0: you should read our podcast.
7: We'll be right back.
0: Padgett Brewster here from Andy Richter Controls the Universe on 9:30 Sunday nights and 8:30 Tuesday nights on Fox. We'll be right back. Loveline, I'm Adam. That's Dr. Drew. Phone number 1-800-LOVE-191. Padgett Brewster is our guest tonight. Padgett is on Andy Richter Controls the Universe, and that show is on twice on Fox, Sunday nights 9:30 and Tuesday nights at 8:30, and it actually is a very strong show, very interesting, not the kind of show you've seen before, very well written, well performed. So give it... support it. That's we all need to do that.
1: Mm-hmm.
0: We need to support whatever's good, just like a dictator. Bad dictator, gotta throw him out.
1: Yeah.
0: Good dictator, we gotta support him.
1: Okay, yeah. We have a good one?
0: Do they have good dictators?
1: Let me think.
0: I gotta work on this.
1: Tito was kind of a good dictator.
0: Yeah, Tito, good guy.
1: There you go.
0: Okay. And
2: thank you for the endorsement. That's very nice.
0: Great bass player as well, too. It's one of the Jacksons. All right. What are we doing? Going ahead here?
1: Yeah. I think.
2: I want to hear more. This is great. I want your
1: more world history.
2: So badly.
1: I bet Padgett knows world history.
2: I don't. I should, but I don't. I don't know
1: and
2: enough.
1: She would know it. She'll know it.
2: What?
0: No. Listen, I don't want to turn the show into a history show. But Padgett is a very attractive woman who, but you wouldn't get a lot of crap for bringing her home. You know what I mean? It's not that ditzy attractive.
2: Oh, that's nice.
0: It's like sort of
2: no,
0: classy
2: not a
0: sleeper.
2: Little button-nosed blonde.
0: Right. Every bit as attractive as the button-nosed blonde.
2: You think?
0: Even more.
2: You haven't seen
0: even
2: my profile.
0: More. I'm gonna look for that later. Yeah. All right. Let's talk to Alicia. Alicia?
8: Yes.
0: You're 20?
8: Yes.
7: Yes, I sure am.
0: What's up?
7: Okay, I've been dating my boyfriend almost for a year now, and we've got a pretty serious relationship. Everything's great. He's the nicest guy that I've ever met in my entire life.
0: Yeah.
7: But he's kind of giving me mixed signals. I don't exactly know what to think, because I have mentioned to him about wanting to get married, but, I mean, not right now.
1: Stop. Yeah, huh? This is your boyfriend, right?
7: Yes.
1: How long have you been together?
7: About a year.
1: And you've been talking about marriage?
7: Yes.
1: The average 20-year-old male is not going to be ready for that, I would say.
7: No, he's 24.
1: Is he in college?
7: No.
1: Does he work?
7: Yes.
1: Just sort of rule of thumb on guys is that before they could even hear you on the marriage thing, most guys, they want to kind of have their life together. They want to sort of know who they are in the world before they get married.
0: Yeah, but not the stupid guys who listen to this show.
1: Well, there's that too.
0: There's a catch-22. If he wants to get married really young, then he's stupid and you shouldn't marry him. So if he doesn't want to get married, then he's smart and you should want to marry him.
1: But he won't get married.
2: Not for a few years,
1: not
2: at least.
1: Not for a few
0: right.
1: years. Yeah, and just kind of...
2: Are you willing to stick it out?
1: That's what you got to decide.
7: Here's my dilemma, though. I know we don't want to get married right this second, but he has mentioned it also, but only when I don't mention it, if you understand what I'm saying.
1: No, I don't understand.
0: I do, but...
2: If you don't talk about it, then he talks about it?
7: Yeah, and then when I talk about it, it's like I'm pressuring him.
0: All right. And what is he doing?
1: He's not going to school. What's he doing for a living?
7: He works at a company in Dallas. He's a lead operator for a print shop.
0: Mm-hmm.
1: So like a manager type?
0: All right. All right.
1: Anyway, so things are going along. You're right about where you should be.
0: Yeah.
1: You're going to decide whether or not you're going to stick this relationship out. You're talking about marriage a little bit early.
0: How long has she been with him?
1: A year.
0: 1 year. Relax. You're 20.
1: Slow down. You're too young to get married. You just got to decide whether you want to hang with this guy while he sort of figures his whole life out.
0: Yeah, but that's just, look, you're 20, he's 24, you've been together for a year. You shouldn't be talking about marriage at this stage. There's no big decision to make. You got to relax and just let the relationship move forward.
7: I'm a girl. You know how girls are.
0: Yeah, but listen, I knew.
2: That's still awfully young to want to get married.
1: Yeah.
2: To feel like you have met the person that you want to be with for the rest of your life.
1: Yep.
2: And if he's the one and there's no way around it,
1: just stick it out.
2: Then you'll be together no matter what.
0: Yeah, he's not going anywhere. I mean, don't put the screws to him, though. You might freak him out, and then the one will get away. Heather?
8: Yes?
0: You're 22?
8: Yes.
0: What's up?
8: My boyfriend gets cold sores on his lips. I've gotten a couple of them over the 3 years that we've been together. And I was wondering if cold sores, I know that's a form of herpes, I was wondering if it's transferable to the vagina.
1: Oh, yes.
8: Hmm.
1: Most definitely.
0: So can you give it to yourself, your own vagina?
1: You're this
0: I'd
1: whole,
0: like to see you try that.
1: You can get it on your hand
2: you
1: and get it
2: on
1: down
2: your
1: there.
2: Finger?
1: Yeah,
2: you can.
0: Well, that's cheating.
1: It tends not to happen, but you could.
2: But you guys can't go say hello to each other downtown.
1: Well, not when you're having an outbreak.
2: When you're, yeah.
1: And if you do, you are taking some risk. Not a big one, but some.
0: Wait a minute.
2: And it'll never go away.
0: If you do.
2: Right?
0: Mm-hmm.
2: Then that's it.
0: Okay. If you do, during an outbreak, you're taking some risk.
1: You're taking a substantial risk during an outbreak.
0: Yeah.
1: Some risk when there's no outbreak.
0: That's what you meant.
1: Yeah.
8: So it's still possible, even if he has no cold sores on his lips?
1: It's possible. It's possible.
0: Yeah. But I would be willing to spin that wheel.
1: Yeah.
0: You know what I'm saying?
1: Yeah.
0: Probably have.
1: Because a lot of people have that virus in their mouth, and it doesn't transmit readily or frequently that way. It does, though. It can. And you have a big old cold sore, and it will do it.
0: Yeah, so don't do it when you have the big old cold sore.
8: Okay, I'll try not to.
1: All right, good times.
0: All right. Okay. Although, I enjoy the cold sore sensation. It's like an extra...
1: A little sizzle.
0: Yeah, especially the big gaping ones.
1: Yeah.
0: My penis isn't real wide, you know, circumference-wise,
1: yeah.
0: So it's really like an extra set of lips going around me. Yeah.
1: It's just like she wants to take a shower. I was like, gross.
2: Gaping sores. Delicious.
0: Yeah.
2: Nothing sexier.
0: Yeah. Yeah, and then I return the favor with my studded wonder, you know, with the warts all over it. You know, I don't have to waste money on those condoms
1: ribbed
0: for her pleasure. You know, I get the warts all over me.
2: Wait, if you have a cold sore,
1: yeah,
2: and if someone with a cold sore mm-hmm. has oral sex with someone else, mm-hmm. they can't give them warts like
1: no.
2: Adam has,
1: no.
2: can they?
1: No, they give him herpes.
2: Genital warts are not herpes.
1: They're not herpes. Adam's dork will give you warts.
0: Yeah, but Drew,
2: I don't think so. Not now that he's married.
0: Drew, block the door. Keep a lie.
2: But
0: and,
2: that's not
0: warm up
2: that's
0: my
2: a,
0: coffee.
2: That's it's a different kind of herpes. It's just a different
1: wart is totally wart is a wart.
2: Oh,
1: herpes is an ulcer. It's a sore.
2: Oh, okay.
1: Yeah, like cold sore. That's a okay. wart. And herpes. A wart is a looks like a wart.
0: Yeah,
2: got it.
0: That's different.
2: I thought that was also herpes.
1: No, no. Is it a herpes type virus?
0: No,
1: I don't think so. I don't think so.
2: Huh.
0: Oh, the wart.
1: Well, herpes is a class of virus. All kinds of herpes viruses. Chicken pox is a herpes virus.
2: Really?
1: Yeah.
2: Wow.
1: But I don't. No, wart is not a herpes virus.
0: All right. So, and the wart is...
2: And shingles, too, right?
1: Shingles is a herpes virus.
2: This is very exciting.
0: You know your herpes, baby.
2: I don't, clearly. I thought warts were in there, and I was wrong.
0: Yeah.
1: Marie?
0: That is
2: someone's
0: weird.
2: Breathing.
1: Hello? Mari?
9: Yes?
1: What's going on?
0: You're 19.
9: Yes. I have a question for Dr. Drew.
1: Mm-hmm.
9: Hello?
1: Yeah, go right ahead.
9: Okay. My question is, you know how you guys always talk about how when men leave their children, it usually affects girls more?
1: Yeah.
9: And you never really talk about when moms leave?
1: Yeah, that's rarer, and it can be quite disruptive to both males and females when that
9: yeah,
1: happens.
9: Yeah, well, it happened to my father when he was, like, 12.
1: His mom abandoned him.
9: Yeah.
1: Mm-hmm.
9: She got up and left one day.
1: Was she an alcoholic?
9: No.
1: Why did she leave?
9: I think it was, I guess because my grandfather was, like, bad to her, but she got up one day, mm-hmm. left, and she started a whole new life. Years later, my father and my mom had gotten married, and her cousin was being babysitted by some nice woman from my grandmother's building. And when my mom went to go pick him up, the woman who answered the door was my father's mother. She never told her new boyfriend that she had other children or she was married. And
1: wow.
9: He was like, I mean, my dad became very abusive towards women. Which is weird because...
1: Well, just after rediscovering his mom or for his whole life since...
9: I'm thinking since him and my mom got married because they were young. And I read somewhere that when a father, when a boy gets married at a young age, he tends to act like his father. And I know his dad was a little abusive towards the boys.
0: Oh, listen, guys who are abused physically are physically abusive to everybody.
1: Right.
0: That's just the way it is. I mean, your parents sort of become a template or model.
1: Yeah.
9: Because it's just that the way he acts towards women is so different towards boys. I mean, it's weird. He's a weird guy. Towards his mother, he will defend his mother for everything.
1: Here's what's important. How's he doing with you?
9: He knows. I have an older sister by 2 years.
1: Yeah.
9: And he knows her. He knows her birthday. He don't know nothing about me. He don't know my birthday.
0: All right.
9: I'm like...
0: this is her dad we're talking about.
1: You're talking about your father, right?
9: Yeah,
1: she speaks
9: my dad.
1: In third person a lot. It's hard to follow.
0: Well,
1: she and he and grandma and
9: I'm
1: dad.
9: I'm sorry.
0: Is this J-Lo or Rosie Perez?
9: No.
0: All right. And by the way, listen, have you got an ass full of this J-Lo talking about what a regular gal she is constantly?
9: Excuse me?
0: Okay.
1: Yeah.
0: Good.
9: No, don't do that. No, I...
0: Now, listen.
9: Another beep. Okay. Why I didn't hear you.
0: Okay. But listen. You, okay. Do you have a boyfriend?
9: Yes, sir.
1: What's he like?
9: He's not like my dad.
1: He's not like your dad?
9: I know where you're going to. I've been through that when I was younger, and I stopped. I said, I'm not going to be like having guys like your dad.
1: All right.
9: That was disgusting.
1: All right. These are the critical issues with you. All right. You're able to see what that is. Mm-hmm. The attractions have sort of calmed down for some reason. You're able to solve that problem for yourself.
0: Mm-hmm. And you don't live with your dad?
9: No.
1: All right.
0: Okay,
1: all
0: good.
1: Right. Yeah.
0: Look, and listen, everybody. And do not be scared to write off your parents if they're not acting correctly. You owe them nothing, especially if they were bad when you were growing up.
1: You should look at the idealizations you superimpose upon them and try to examine them for who they are as real people.
0: Yes.
1: And accept them on those terms, and if they're jackasses, that's fine. They don't have to be in your life. They don't have to continue to traumatize you. You don't have to be responsible for who they are and how they've been. Just make some good choices for yourself, which Mari's done.
0: Yeah, it sounds like it. But so often, dad is sort of abusive to the daughter. Then the daughter not only hooks up with the abusive guy, but then spends the rest of her life trying to mend things with abusive dad who doesn't deserve
1: 3 seconds with her.
0: The price of the stamp on the letter that she sends it.
1: Yeah.
0: You know what I mean?
1: Yeah.
0: I mean, listen, whether it's your dad, your boss, your girlfriend, your boyfriend, if someone's not playing right, you got to be able to just walk away.
1: Yeah.
0: And that thing about you being compelled to fix something that someone else broke and someone else continues to break is a real futile way to go through life.
2: But isn't the person who suffers from such low self-esteem that they feel they need to repair a relationship with a parent that doesn't treat them well? I mean, isn't that a cycle?
0: Oh, yeah.
2: They're not able, they don't have the confidence and...
1: There is certainly an association with all this and low self-esteem. But there's even some evidence that maybe a biological wiring that makes people repetitively reenact traumas.
0: Yeah,
1: it's actually a brain mechanism.
0: I mean, we're used to calling it low self-esteem, but it's really trying to master.
1: Low self-esteem is almost like an epiphenomenon. Yeah, it just sort of happens to be part of the syndrome. But the reality is that there's a brain piece that's going.
0: But I mean, it's sort of normal. Like if you were, you're piloting some plane and you crash it and you kill people, you will have dreams in the future of what you could have done. Mm-hmm. You'll go through your whole life thinking, what could I have done then to make things different now or so that this wouldn't have happened? You're trying to master something
1: that
0: happened a long time ago.
1: Associated with the trauma. Yeah.
0: All right. Mm-hmm. Speaking of trauma, if this Andy Richter Controls the Universe goes off the air, talk about repetitive nightmares.
2: That'll be so bad.
10: Unacceptable.
0: Absolutely.
2: Incredibly unacceptable.
0: Paget Brewster is our guest tonight.
2: They're in the pose.
0: From that same show.
2: I love it. You should see these guys. I wish you could see these guys.
0: We're getting ready to get up.
2: They're in this sort of insect-like pose. I'm ready to spring.
0: You ready to go?
1: It's the to tell the truth pose.
0: Yeah.
1: Who is the real Adam Carolla?
0: All right. Let's go to the bathroom. Everybody, it's Loveline. I'm Adam. That's Dr. Drew. Phone number 1-800-LOVE-191. Paget Brewster's our guest tonight. She's on Andy Richter Controls the Universe. 9:30 Sunday nights, 8:30 Tuesday nights. All right, and a very good show. And I know it seems like I'm just saying that because Paget's sitting here.
2: You have to
0: here,
2: say that, though, don't you? Because I'm sitting here. I mean, do you have to say that about shows that you hate? Like, people that you like, guests that you like, but you...
0: Mm-hmm. Hate their show?
2: Yeah, what do you do?
0: No, we don't say, this is a very good show. We just say, when the show's on.
11: Yeah. You also say you never seen it.
0: And we do say we never seen it. Well, that's usually true. Actually, I've never seen Andy Richter. No, I have seen it. I've seen it way more than once. If you count... One and a half is wait. No, I've seen the show multiple times, and
2: I just watch those forensics shows. I don't really even watch.
0: I do too. I go home and I get home.
1: There's a porno forensic show.
2: Awful! God, I hope not.
1: I stop. Don't.
0: Oh, Drew, how dare you? No, but I do. I just said, the Lusitania was sunk. You know, I just sit around and watch the History Channel.
2: Yeah, it was a great channel. Yeah. Learning Channel too.
0: Yeah, but I was watching Andy Richter Controls the Universe, and I was thinking to myself, this is a very interesting show. I mean, I haven't seen any sitcoms, and I hesitate to even call it a sitcom because it doesn't...
2: It gets away from it because it's single camera.
0: Doesn't feel like a sitcom at all, and it's doesn't have an audience, right? And it's shot sort of like you would shoot...
2: drama.
0: Yeah.
2: It's shot like Malcolm in the Middle. It's
0: right.
2: The same thing, a single camera.
0: Right.
2: Laugh track, no.
0: And there's like fantasy sequences and VOs and lots of... It's just an interesting, well-done show. And I wouldn't know how to describe it. And I think sometimes when a show has trouble finding an audience, it's because, like, you can't say, here's the show.
2: Yeah.
0: Instead, you go, it's a good show, just watch it. But you can't really say... No, you see, this guy, he's a confirmed bachelor. He's one of Chicago's hottest bachelors, but his young daughter is forced... Now, he didn't know about her, but he's forced to come stay with her as an adult.
2: What was that show?
0: It's every third piece-ass show that comes down the pike.
2: That was that show, but... And but Alfred my, Molina was... Oh, sorry.
0: Yes, this is the show.
2: Sorry.
0: And a Trailer Howard, I think, was
2: yeah,
0: his
2: I don't
0: daughter.
2: Know her, but he, I like him. He's nice.
0: She's a dynamite lady.
2: Is
0: I remember
2: she?
0: Her.
2: Good.
0: Yeah. But here's the whole thing, as I've said about these shows, which is, since when does your 28-year-old daughter move back in without being hooked on heroin?
1: Yeah.
2: Yeah.
0: I mean, and I
2: there's
0: would...
2: There's the sitcom one.
0: I would watch it if the chick got strung out on junk. And her boyfriend beat the crap out of her. Now she had to move. But it's always just, here I am, Daddy.
1: The fun ensues.
2: Yeah, it's so hard to get the network to go for that, though.
0: Yeah, the chasing the dragon. Yeah.
2: Yeah, and the beatings.
1: The physical abuse doesn't go well.
2: Andy and I did a scene where it was a fantasy sequence, and we beat each other in the face with shovels. We were having it like a shovel match.
0: Mm-hmm.
2: And everybody was very worried about how bruised I would be. Because they were afraid that I would look like a battered wife or something. Like,
0: right.
2: Where's the line? You know, maybe no blood. And we ended up being absolutely bloody, and Andy's eye was swollen shut, and we went crazy with the makeup and got away with it. So that was great. But, yeah, networks are, they're not crazy about beatings.
0: Yeah, domestic abuse. Daniela?
10: Hello?
0: You're 20?
10: Yes.
0: What's up?
10: Well, I've been with my boyfriend for a little over 2 years,
0: mm-hmm.
10: and I've never had an orgasm.
0: Mm-hmm. Does he think you have?
10: Well, this is the thing. This is the weird thing. I know that I haven't, like, you know, during sex, but when I, like, do sit-ups or when I go to the gym,
0: mm-hmm.
10: I don't know what it is,
0: yeah.
10: but it's something.
0: Mm-hmm.
10: But I have nothing to compare it to, so I don't know.
1: Okay. So you should be able to, you have something like an orgasm.
10: I don't know. Is that an orgasm?
1: And somebody that can have that kind of thing with sit-ups usually is pretty prone
10: to... Have you ever heard of that?
1: Yeah, yeah, we've heard of this.
10: Are you serious?
1: Oh, yeah.
10: Like, I've asked my friends, and nobody
1: yeah,
10: has ever heard of anything like that.
1: No, it's fine. And, in fact, women that can do that usually are sort of easily orgasmic. It's not usually the one calling saying, I can't have... In fact, the one that's able to have orgasm during sex.
10: So it is an orgasm?
1: Nearly, if not that.
0: Well, wait a minute. Hold on.
1: What?
0: Danielle has... She's all over the map.
1: Yeah.
0: Drew's not saying, yes, this is an orgasm.
1: Right.
0: He's saying... If it is an orgasm, it's curious that you can't have an orgasm right. with your partner. And she didn't answer my question, which was, does your boyfriend think you're having orgasms?
1: Which is very important. No, he doesn't think so.
10: We've been together for a long time. We have a really, really good relationship. And,
1: except
10: you know, he knows it's a problem. We're very open about that.
1: Okay.
0: Right. And does he do oral sex on you?
10: I don't enjoy oral sex. And I've had it, you know, done to me by other guys.
1: She's building the case for the multi-orgasmic woman. Now, why is she not having sex? Are you on medication?
10: Nope, nothing. And like, sometimes I'm at the gym, and I'm doing, like, a certain...
1: Yeah, we got it. Okay.
10: And, you know, I don't know. I don't know.
1: Okay, got it. Now, is there some... How long do you guys have sex when you are active together?
10: I'm sorry?
1: How long do you have intercourse for when you're doing it?
10: Maybe 15 minutes, 20 minutes.
1: And nothing happens for you?
10: No.
0: How is he?
10: I think he's good. I mean, I've only had one other partner, and it wasn't for a long time, but, you know.
1: Did you orgasm with that partner?
10: No, I've never orgasmed.
2: Have you masturbated ever?
10: I've tried, and I don't enjoy it, you know?
1: Yeah.
0: And you don't enjoy the oral sex?
10: No.
0: What if you did a sit-up while he was going down on you?
10: I've thought about that, but it takes more than one sit-up. It takes, like, you know, 50 or something, and it's, you know.
2: Huh.
0: Yeah.
10: It takes a lot of sit-ups.
1: This is the new Abs of Steel video.
2: So what is it about masturbation that you don't like, that you're not comfortable with?
10: I physically just don't enjoy it, you know? I don't know. Like, I've tried it, and I don't know. I just don't get anything
0: out
10: of it.
0: Hey, Daniela?
10: Mm-hmm?
0: We got to take a break. We're not going to get back to you?
1: No, we are. We're fascinated.
0: No, we're stumped.
1: We're fascinated.
0: No,
1: I am.
0: We're not.
1: Yeah.
0: No. You got to masturbate, and you have to control your universe just like Andy Richter controls his.
2: Oh, jeez.
0: Yeah. All right, Drew. You ready to rock?
1: Let's go.
0: We'll be back. Hey, all this love line. That is Dr. Drew. Phone number 1-800-LOVE-191. Padgett Brewster's our guest tonight. She's from Andy Richter Controls the Universe.
2: Hello.
0: A very good show that needs you to support it.
2: Please.
0: Yeah.
2: Get out there. Get out into the streets.
0: Yes, that's right.
2: Raise your flags and then get back home.
0: And
1: to watch.
2: By 9:30 Sunday
1: and
2: night.
1: And sign on your Nielsen card.
0: Get back
2: Tuesdays.
0: on Tuesday nights, 8:30. That's right. Do they have Nielsen cards now?
1: Or boxes, I guess, huh?
0: Yeah.
2: There's like one family per
0: still
2: 15 million.
0: Still yet to meet anybody who had that.
1: We had a Nielsen diary.
0: You did?
1: Yeah.
0: Growing up?
1: No, about 3 years ago.
0: Oh, really?
1: Yeah. My wife goes, oh, My husband has a TV show.
0: What?
1: Why did you do that?
0: That'd be Exhibit R if I was making a case against your wife. Please, what is that instinct? Drew, you
1: honesty.
0: Do the same
1: it's
0: thing.
1: Called
0: honesty. No, it's not honesty. Not honesty. Frankie?
12: What's up, fellas? How you doing?
0: Oh, it's Frankie from New York with the Camaro.
1: Yeah.
12: Yeah, how's it going?
1: Just call him Frankie Camaro.
0: All right,
1: Frankie Camaro.
0: 38,
12: what's up, guys?
0: New York.
12: How you doing?
1: We're good. What's up?
12: Nice piece. I wanted to say hello to this young lady. How you doing?
2: Pleasure.
0: She's a